0: NCAA's new rule granting most players 5 years of eligibility. The NCAA argues fairness is subjective because schools have already built their rosters based on existing rules. One of the brightest stars in tennis will miss the U.S. Open.
1: The number one men's tennis player in the world, Jannik Sinner, announcing he will miss the Grand Slam because of a knee injury. He hasn't played since winning Wimbledon last month. News of Sinner's withdrawal from the U.S. Open comes one day after defending champion Carlos Alcaraz revealed he will return to defend his title. Alcaraz had been sidelined for 4 months with a right wrist injury. The U.S. Open gets underway in New York on August 30th.
0: Fox's Frank Lanza in New York. Wall Street stocks rose, trimming losses from a shaky week. Even though the bond market remained jumpy, the Dow gained 518, the Nasdaq up 113, the S&P plus 33. Crude oil futures at about $88 a barrel. I'm Lee Silasera. This is Fox News.
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8: 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It's our final hour of the week. I'm glad you're here. Don't forget Life, Liberty, and Levin tomorrow night, 8 p.m. Eastern on Fox. 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Please set your DVR, whatever your recording device is. It's best to set it, like, now, so you don't forget. But these are two unbelievable shows. And Sunday's show is a special. It's a full hour in studio. I'm sitting down with Senator Cruz. He asked me to interview him for a book he's just written on Clarence Thomas. It comes out next Tuesday, but he wanted to get a jump on it with you folks. And in fact, these authors are lining up now. I've got authors coming up. I can't even tell you who they are yet. I just can't take them all. It's just not possible. I'm trying to help where I can, but it's just not possible. I cannot turn my television show into something like that. But Cruz has something unique and interesting to say. Spent a lot of time with Clarence Thomas, and Clarence Thomas is one of my heroes. And you'll see in the future as well. So, again, set your DVRs or whatever recording device you use. We still use DVR here. And watch it live, too, actually. Saturday and Sunday, 8 p.m. Eastern time. You know, I actually let the guests speak. It's very unique. And I only have one or two guests. Very unique. It's actually very old-fashioned, but it's great. Bernie Sanders, these Democrats, they keep running on Israel. They hate Israel. Now, ladies and gentlemen, tonight Turkey is threatening Israel. What is Israel supposed to do? They were attacked by Hamas, which is backed by Iran and Qatar. They come under attack. They fight back, and they're not allowed to win. We pulled them back in Gaza. We pulled them back in Lebanon with Hezbollah. These are surrogates of Iran. We've pulled them back with Iran. And then we tell them, no, no, you got to pull back further. And now Turkey is moving into Syria. Nobody's telling them to pull back. And they're moving their military into Syria to go on the border with Israel. And Erdogan keeps threatening Israel, keeps talking about how he wants to destroy the Jews and remove them from the Middle East. He's an Islamist. He's a National Socialist. He's all those things. So I don't understand. Israel's a tiny country of 9 million people. It's a speck on the map. We understand what's going on. I get that. But what I don't understand is the Democrat Party, quite frankly. We give billions and billions of dollars to Israel. That's not true. Israel buys equipment from us with the $3.8 billion, and Netanyahu is phasing all of it out. And let me tell you, it'll be a bad day for our country when Israel says, you know what? We'll make an alliance with China. Now, they're not going to say it, but what if they did? All that technology, all that intelligence, all that warrior power, that Air Force and everything else. I mean, how stupid is Bernie Sanders? How stupid are these people, these woke right fascists, and as well as these Islamist, Marxist Nazis? But now they're going to team up with India, which has 1.4, 1.5 billion people, has a strong industrial base. They're teaming up with Greece. And they're teaming up with other countries. And we can't allow the Democrat Party to drag us into this place just because they're Jew haters and Israel haters. They're also Constitution haters and American haters. Wrote a whole book called The American Democrat Party Hates America. But here's Bernie Sanders on a Zoom call from Angie Nixon. Angie Nixon's running for the Senate from Florida. She's a communist. DSA, they're communists. They hate the Constitution. They hate the country. Very unlikely she'll win, but it doesn't matter. Bernie Sanders is all in with her. He's all in with al-Sayed. He was all in with Plattner. He's for the Nazis, the Marxists, the Islamists, just not the Americans, you know. And by that, I mean people who support America, actually. Cut five, go.
9: And Angie also understands that it makes no sense at all that we're spending $1.1 trillion, $1.5 trillion on the military.
8: We're not spending $1.5 trillion yet. They've asked for another $500. We're spending about $1 trillion out of our budget on the military. And that's the job of the country. That's the job of our government, is to protect us. It's not to redistribute wealth. It's not to destroy Medicare and make it for all. It's not this communist agenda. Go ahead.
9: Billions and billions of dollars going to the extremist government in Israel, which has done terrible, terrible things against the people, Palestinian people.
8: This man. I despise this man. He's the worst of the worst. He just is. Go ahead.
9: The reason that you guys pulled off this unbelievable upset in Florida, it's not only you got a great candidate.
8: It's because your opponent was Vindman. This phony fraud fake who went after Donald Trump and laid the foundation for the first unconstitutional impeachment against Trump. That's why. Now, in California, there's Representative-elect Aisha Wahab. She won the special election for Swalwell's seat. Here she is on CNN yesterday. Go.
10: Should AIPAC be afraid of you in Congress? And do you support U.S. taxpayer funding weapons for Israel?
8: I don't understand this, ladies and gentlemen. I really don't understand this. They act like Israel's the only country on the face of the earth. It's the only ally we have. It's the only ally we sell weapons to and sells technology, actually gives technology to us. AIPAC, which is in the minor leagues when it comes to organizations that have political action committees, in the minor leagues. And then we get foreign money out of Qatar. CNN never asks about that. Foreign money out of communist China. CNN never asks about that. Foreign money out of Iran. CNN never asks about that. Never ask anything about CARE and where their funding comes from. No, it's always Israel, or it's AIPAC, or it's the Jewish billionaires. This is CNN. CNN, go ahead.
11: No, I don't support weapons going out of this country. I think that there's a time and place for war.
8: I don't support weapons going out of this country. Okay, so she doesn't support weapons going out. So doesn't she sound like the woke, right, neo-fascist, isolationist America? Don't they agree on this? Of course they do. I don't want to hear about this America First stuff. That's not what these neo-fascist isolationists are about. They're not about America First. I don't know how many lessons we have to have as a country. I don't know how many hundreds of thousands of soldiers we have to lose because these isolationists hold sway until we're attacked, of course. Well, we should have, I'm sorry, we should have armed up. We should have, shut up, you fools. That's who they are. By the way, scheduled as our guest is Ken Paxton. Ken Paxton, obviously, running for the Senate in Texas. And I'm going to endorse Ken Paxton. The guy he's running against is an absolute nut job who hates our country, hates our Constitution. Oh, he'll lie about that, his opponent. He's lied about everything else he's done, but he's one of these real hardcore radicals. We'll be right back.
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0: a pleasure to have on the program Ken Paxton, who's running for the Senate in Texas. This is a crucial, crucial race. His opponent is a complete nut job and a hardcore leftist who's trying to reinvent himself and run, run as a moderate Democrat, which he absolutely is not. How are you, sir?
1: I'm doing great. We're working hard, and you've explained the race really well. This is a guy that is, he has like a 10-year record of being the most AOC-like person in Texas, probably the most radically left, socialist, Democrat, communist, whatever you want to call him. And he's definitely running away from that voting record and comments he's made in the past to be a moderate Democrat, which is absolutely false.
0: Mm-hmm. And I think what's interesting to me, I think in the nation and certainly the people of Texas, is what would he do in the Senate? And what he would do in the Senate is get right behind Schumer and vote against our judicial nominees and vote for whatever they want. And you're trying to prevent that, correct?
1: That's exactly right. And if you can imagine the Senate, that Senate position from Texas going to somebody that liberal, I mean, I'd say the country's in trouble. So I don't think there's any way, once we expose him for what he has actually said and voted for, that the people of Texas are gonna go for this.
0: Mm-hmm. But that's the problem, isn't it? They managed to get an enormous sums of money and then lie about these guys. You know, they have one leftist after another, but this guy's like the leftist of the leftist. So they're going to do everything they can to take that seat, because it'll have national implications. It'll resonate throughout the country. That's a problem.
1: That's absolutely right. That's exactly right. And that's why you see so much money coming in from California and probably overseas. They definitely view this as would be a big win for them. It would change the nature of Texas. And I don't think we could hold the Senate if we lost the Senate race.
0: Tell us your big positions. There's 3, 4, 5 big positions, if you can get in there.
1: So the number one thing for me is the Save America Act. And the reason that is so important to me, I fought on election integrity. We had the same thing going on in Texas that they did in Georgia and Michigan and Wisconsin, but we fought it. And I had to win 12 lawsuits in very liberal counties and get around the liberal courts of appeals in these liberal counties. And we ended up winning all 12 lawsuits. But that bill, in my opinion, if we don't pass that, we're going to lose the country, as these Democratic states consistently, you know, cheat. And they don't have photo ID, and they don't have their voter rolls cleared of illegals and dead people. And they're using the mail-in ballots to collect votes, and we have no idea who's voting. So that would be my number one priority, because everything else, if we can't fix that, we lose everything else. So beyond that, the federal deficit is a huge problem. I think we have to start addressing. I'm very interested in making sure that we have constitutional conservatives. So I'm very interested in serving on the Judiciary Committee, if I can, to make sure that we have judges that are conservative. And I'm definitely somebody who's very interested in what's going on with China, because I think they are our most, our biggest challenge economically and militarily.
0: What do you make of these mosques popping up all over your state? I get a lot of calls about this.
1: Well, it's interesting. I mean, there's obviously, we have the First Amendment, and any religion can worship however they want to. The problem is Sharia law, and mm-hmm. this idea that they can have their own separate laws or just violate ours. So I've been involved in some lawsuits over that, because some of these developments have not followed state and federal law. And if you're going to operate in our country, you can worship however you want to, but you have to follow our laws. You can't ignore the Constitution. You cannot ignore state and federal law. That's a absolute.
0: Mm-hmm. Now, are you getting much help in this regard from other statewide Republicans in dealing with this?
1: Yeah, I think we're pretty unified in that. The challenge is working around the First Amendment. Obviously, we care about that, and we want people to. I mean, that was one of the founding principles, right? That we had freedom of political expression and then freedom of religious expression, but not at the expense of our own laws. And so, yeah, I think the governor understands this. I think the lieutenant governor understands this. And I think the legislature is more and more coming to understand this. And we're going to have to deal with this as we go forward.
0: Let me ask you something. I've been thinking about this too. But if you have an imam who's talking about overthrowing the United States and weaponizing, sort of, in many ways, violence and so forth and so on, we all know that's not a First Amendment issue. We've got to figure out how to address something like that, don't we? I don't think we've figured that out yet.
1: No, we haven't to some degree. So, like, we have lawsuits against CARE. We have lawsuits against some other Islamic, the Islamic Council out of Dallas, and largely because we think that they are promoting, you know, terrorism, and they've got, they're recruiting people for terrorism. So when you start talking about putting lives at risk and you're talking about violence, then that certainly leaves an opening for us to go after you and make sure that you don't operate in our state.
0: It's a big state with big cities. You got a lot of rural populations, too. It's hard to campaign in a state like this, isn't it?
1: It's very hard. That's why I'm telling people to go to kenpaxton.com and give, because 32 million people, I could go speak to 1,000 people a day between now and the election, and I would get to 75,000 people. Yes. There are going to be 10.4 million people voting. So without some type of money to get on and get into the media and make sure that people know what this guy believes. And we're going to target, obviously, different areas care about different things. But if we let people know the positions that he has on boys and girls sports, which he has voted, he's voted for, we talk about his voting for transitioning kids. Or how about just a guy that ran a vegan campaign in Texas, which is definitely a meat state. We have many, many issues to go after him on that do not fit with Texans' views.
0: But he'd be a good senator from perhaps New York, wouldn't he?
1: Or California.
0: Yeah.
1: but not here.
0: Not Texas.
1: Not in Texas.
0: They have spent a lot of time trying to change Texas on the left, though, haven't they? I mean, with the immigration issue at the national level and so forth.
1: Well, that's absolutely the plot that was developed with Joe Biden. Think about this. On day one. Not a month into his office, one day, on first day, he announces to the world that he's not going to deport anybody. Why would you announce it, first of all? He announced it so that the cartels would know to start bringing people to the border and that they would no longer have to run from Border Patrol. They could run to them and get help. And that's exactly what he did. And that was designed to help with voting, and it also affected congressional districts because they have been counting illegals in our count.
0: Mm-hmm. If people want to help you, where do they go?
1: They go to kenpaxton.com, and we need all the help we can get, just because this guy is raising so much money on ActBlue, which I'm convinced is completely illegal, and that they're raising money overseas. And then, of course, we have just huge contributions from California. I think Reid Hoffman gave him $10 million. So the money is flowing in for him from, you know, basically the liberal states.
0: So, folks, if you want to help, and I hope you do, it's kenpaxton.com, kenpaxton.com. I know you're in the middle of an event. I want to endorse you for the Senate. I think your race is crucially important for Texas and the United States. And I'm hoping the people in Texas really step up now. You got a lot of races that are very, very important. They're federal and state. But there's no more important race than this Paxton race for the United States Senate. And I wish you all the best, sir. Any final words?
1: Thank you, Mark. Yeah, thank you for the endorsement, and thanks for having me on. We got to go win this.
0: All right, go get him, Tiger. Here he goes. KenPaxton.com. Ken Paxton, PAXTON.com. We need that seat. We need to have a Republican senator from Texas. This is absolutely crucial. I'll be right back. For nearly 3,000 years, Homer's epic poem, The Iliad, has shaped the literary and moral imagination of the West. 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
6: Fox News, I'm Tom Graham. President Trump hitting the campaign trail, holding an event in Myrtle Beach, South Carolina, and praising his economic record, also praising a Supreme Court decision to allow construction of his planned White House ballroom to go forward.
7: In a very short period of time, in a year from now, you'll have one of the greatest anywhere in the world.
6: Vice President J.D. Vance also campaigning today in Ohio. A report from the Department of War shows a decline of unwanted sexual contact and harassment in the military.
8: The Pentagon revealing the estimated rate of unwanted sexual contact for active duty women decreased from 6.8% to 4.3% in 2025 and from 1.3% to 1% for active duty men.
6: That is Fox's Kristen Goodwin. 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
1: Well, I am Brian Haddad, and we're still in a weather delay situation, but we have an exact time now for kickoff here at Batavia Bulldog Stadium. So I appreciate everybody tuning in for the first of the Sportscaster Game of the Week. Couldn't be more stoked with a matchup like this. Batavia High School, Maine South High School, and we are about 24 minutes away from kickoff. And I'll be joined throughout the broadcast. We're real excited about this at WLS to have Stephen Marinas from Maine South and Reed Roberts from Batavia High School. So they know their teams. They'll be contributing throughout the broadcast. And it's a program to get these guys into sports broadcasting. Both of you guys are ready to go. And it's experiencing something that happens throughout these games. We're almost in an hour delay by the time kickoff happens. It was supposed to happen at 7 o'clock. But Reed, you're the home team, Batavia High School, Reed Roberts. How stoked are you for this matchup today? I saw you have a prediction of a wallop from the Bulldogs. I think 42-24 is your prediction on this game?
2: Yeah. Hey, you know, I'm really excited. I think it's a great matchup. The first time ever that it's happened. You know, last year we had a scrimmage against Maine South, but this is the first time these teams are playing each other in the regular season. So it's definitely really exciting. Both teams 10-2 last year. Great quarterbacks. So I'm really excited for this matchup.
1: You got both quarterbacks going to D1 programs, Indiana and Wyoming, respectively. And Stephen Marinas here from Maine South. And your quarterback going to Indiana.
3: Yeah.
1: How about that?
3: Yeah, it's real exciting, especially just after that national championship win for Indiana there. I'm excited for it. It'll be a really good game, a whole lot of offense, I'm sure. After hearing what Reed said,
1: you want to change your prediction?
3: 42

0: 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A fresh take on the news of the day.
1: Commander Bovino, he's been ordered basically to leave Minneapolis by the higher-ups in the federal government, along with some but not all of the Border Patrol agents who are on the ground there. And I think the president saw and has been under-impressed recently with some of the people doing the talking and doing the so-called leading, and he's made a change with Homan. I think that is an upgrade, and I'm glad that he has done it.
0: 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WLS.
2: Some years ago, and 20 years ago, the dollar went down, the value of the dollar went down like 20%, 30% or more. The currency, with the value of the precious metals like gold, have skyrocketed. And, you know, when you're looking at a debt of $40 trillion, we've now hit 40, and we're going to hit 50 soon enough, and then it's just going to steamroll. It's going to keep going. We don't have politicians in Congress who are going to deal with this. They're called Democrats. They're not going to do it. And we've got Social Security that's all bound up in 6 years. They're not going to fix it. They're going to wait till it collapses. They're going to play chicken. They want massive, massive tax increases. They look for opportunities like this, ladies and gentlemen. So you need to protect yourself. That's the way I view it. You need to protect yourself primarily by diversifying what you have. So you have, you have your pension plans. 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No, you don't put all your eggs in one basket, particularly when you're looking down the road 4, 5, 6, 7 years like this. It's not far away anymore. People used to talk about, in 30 years. No, it's much less than 10 years. Social Security in 6 years? $50 trillion is going to be in less than 6 years? The interest on the debt is bigger than the entire defense budget? I mean, this is big stuff. This is big stuff. 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And I think you really should. It's very, very important. Let's go to Larry, Bedford, Pennsylvania. The great, yes, we're taking calls now. The great WBFD. Go.
3: It's a pleasure to talk with you, sir.
2: You know, Bedford, and same to you, my friend. Bedford's a nice area. We remember what happened the assassination attempt. And, but you guys, did you guys just elect a Democrat in a special election? Did I just see that, or am I wrong?
3: Sorry.
2: No, I'm glad.
3: Sorry for our ask. But, you know, he's not that bad. I mean, I've been hammering away at him, just like, emails and texts work a lot.
2: Very good. Very good. All right, I kind of derailed you. What did you want to talk about?
3: Well, you were talking to Paxton about the Sharia law thing, and about all these mosques popping up, and your man that I talked to on the line, he said, well, what would you advise President Trump to do? And I'm like, well, I'm as a Marine veteran,

0: serving three tours in Iraq and Afghanistan, had to go into some of these mosques, and they had obviously weapons in there. Okay, so we had to, you know, deal with that. So with that being said, even though we have the First Amendment, why can't we, like I mentioned to your man on the phone earlier, why can't the Trump ministry, we have the CIA and FBI.
1: Mm-hmm.
0: We have all this intel.
1: What you're going to ask is why, just so I don't get, you don't get cut off here, why can't we monitor these mosques? And the answer is we can. Not with the CIA, but with the FBI. And I hope they're doing some of that, because if you have imams in mosques who are promoting violence and terrorism, who are encouraging mob action, I don't mean free speech assembly. I mean, we all know what I'm talking about. Then we need to address that. That person should be identified. That person should be detained. And that person should be on the list, if they're not a citizen, for getting their ass kicked out of here. If they're a naturalized citizen, for being denaturalized and removed. It's time we go on offense and take care of business, as far as I'm concerned. So I agree with you, Larry.
0: So
1: thank you for... Go ahead. Go ahead.
0: Why,
1: I'm sorry.
0: Why can't we... I'm sorry, Mark. Why can't we just, like, intel all these mosques?
1: Well, we can't do them all, but we can do some. Like I just said, we can just have... You can have the FBI do some of this. We used to actually do some of this. I remember this when I was Chief of Staff to Attorney General Meese. We did some of this, not necessarily just with mosques, but definitely with mosques and other institutions when Reagan was president. It's gotten a hell of a lot worse since then. All right, Larry, you're a good man. I don't know what's going on with me here. But luckily it's Friday night. Whatever's going on won't go on forever here, because we're running out of time, unfortunately. Abdul Saeed on MS Now yesterday. Cut 7, go.
2: I've been talking to Democrats for 15 months, and ever since February when they kicked off this ridiculous war, it is one of the only things that I hear from Democrats. Why is it that a guy who said that he wanted no new wars, that he was going to America first us, that he's now, it seems, putting America last, to the drapes he wants to put in the White House and a war that he seems not to know how to get himself out of. So, you know, just a pro tip here, Mike, if you want to win Democrat votes, you're probably going to have to start talking about the ridiculous war that we shouldn't be fighting in Iran.
1: Oh, yeah, the ridiculous war we shouldn't be fighting in Iran with your heroes and your friends, right? The Islamists that run that regime. And that Islamist regime, ladies and gentlemen, is in the middle of the spokes, of the wheel spokes. It is the gear in the middle of the spokes. That regime is taken out, and I mean removed. It's going to have a very, very negative impact on many of these terrorist organizations and save a lot of lives, including ours, because down the road, if they get nuclear weapons, we're in deep trouble. They'll blackmail us, they'll threaten us, and I believe they intend to use them because that's their ideology. That's what they say their Allah forces them, imposes them, wants them to do, and they want to do it. They want to do it. There's more from this reprobate. Cut 8, go.
2: Folks are clear-eyed about what they're facing, because at the end of the day, it's not about Team Red or Team Blue. It's about Team Can I Afford My Gas?
1: I just love it when these radical leftists, these communist Islamists, it's not about red and blue. No, I'm for the people. No, they're not for the people. And no, he's not even going to represent the Democrats. This guy is bad. He is bad news. He now knows how he's supposed to sound. He now knows what he's supposed to say. They pulled him aside, stopped scaring people. You know, you got to get your propaganda down. Now, I've told you the difference between the Democrat Party and the DSA substantively does not exist for the most part. They're 80% in agreement. Where the difference is, you hear him now. He sounds differently than he did 3 or 4 weeks ago, doesn't he, Rich? He's not hanging around with Piker right now, is he? He's not saying he's going to hang around with Piker right now, because they all understand, in order to get elected, cool it, calm down. Cool it and calm down. And so that's what he's doing. And there's enough people who will buy this BS. I'm not one of them, of course. We'll be right back.
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0: Well, we'll try and get to at least one caller by the time we leave. So, Will, you hang on there. International Fellowship of Christians and Jews is a fantastic group. Anti-Semitism is continuing to rise around the world every day, and the Jewish people continue to pay the price. We see this Erdogan in Turkey right now. He's ready to go to war. He's in NATO. You talk about our equipment with Israel. He's got more of our equipment than Israel does. From growing threats against Jewish communities to acts of violence, harassment, intimidation, many families are living with fear simply because they're Jewish. Synagogues, schools, community centers continue strengthening security as hatred spreads far beyond the headlines. Did you ever think rabbis would have to carry pistols, ladies and gentlemen? Did you ever think you need security in these synagogues like this? Where they're paying out of their own pockets for private security? Retired veterans, retired FBI, retired DEA, local cops, and so forth and so on. It's outrageous. If this were going on in other communities, you know, there'd be an input to this. And people would be outraged. But way too many people are getting used to this when it comes to the Jewish community. I'm just being perfectly straightforward with you. But that's why the International Fellowship of Christians and Jews is working every day in Israel and around the world, helping to provide security, emergency assistance, food, critical care for vulnerable Jewish communities. And this will spread. This will spread from Jewish communities to Christian communities. It's spreading already. This will spread from synagogues to churches. It's spreading already. For more than 40 years, the fellowship, Christians and Jews, have stood together alongside the Jewish people, delivering practical support when it's needed most. Hatred continues to spread, but compassion and action can make a difference, you know. And so we're calling on you, please, to join the International Fellowship of Christians and Jews in praying for the safety of the Jewish people in the Holy Land, that there will be peace there, for an end to the hatred against them. 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That's L-E-V-I-N for thefellowship.org. levinforthefellowship.org. Please check it out on Friday evening. It's a perfect time to do it. Let's go to Will, Lancaster, Pennsylvania. I love Lancaster. Sirius XM Satellite. Do they still have those nice family restaurants there, if you know what I mean, where everybody sits at these big tables and the Greyhounds come in, the buses, and you got big bowls in that part of Lancaster?
1: Oh, yeah.
0: Oh, I got to get back there. Oh, I got to get back there. Go right ahead. Sorry.
1: Well, my point was, first-time caller, long-time listener, love you.
0: Thank you.
1: Mr. Levin,
0: you.
1: And appreciate everything you do for our country. But all these liberals complaining about gas prices, don't they all drive Teslas?
0: Mm-hmm. That's right. You know, it's our callers here are brilliant, like Will here. Go get a Tesla. What are you whining about? And many of you have Teslas, as far as we know, right?
1: Yes, sir.
0: That's your point.
1: I don't drive one, but it's different than a hurricane coming through, and gas prices go up. You just deal with it till it comes back down. So,
0: well, that's a fantastic point, actually. And of course, you have a lot of states where the sales tax on the gasoline is so confiscatory. I mean, almost 72 cents a gallon in California. People are paying like $7 a gallon. That is insane. What is it, Rich? I didn't hear you. Okay. And in electric bills in the Northeast, like states like New Jersey and New York and Connecticut, crazy. All right. Thank you for your great call. All the great calls, as a matter of fact. And here we go every Friday. In your honor, America, Ray Charles in America. Here we go.

0: folks. 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Set your DVR, set your recording, and watch us live. 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Two great shows, great openings, great guests. You're going to love it, I promise. The week is over, officially, and the weekend begins right now. We salute our armed forces, police officers, firefighters, emergency personnel, our brothers and sisters in ICE. That's right, I said it. And our trucker friends. That's right. We salute the men and women in Ukraine, in Israel, in Iran. And you, the American people, red-blooded Americans. Good night, Spritey and Griffey and Pepsi and Smokey. Good night, Zelda and Gigi. Good night, Indy and Patton and Rory. Good night, I said Gigi, but we'll say it again. And good night, Marty and Barney. Good night, Dad. Good night, Mom. We're holding down the fort here. Good night, Leo. Good night, Joe and Bernard. Good night, Teddy. Good night, Tony. Good night, Eric. Good night, Lou. Good night, all the other great patriots who have passed. Don't forget tomorrow night, Life, Liberty, and Levin, and I'll see you next week. God bless.
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2: Let's go! Okay, we have been in a weather delay for an hour. Thank you for being patient. Welcome back. This is it, the Sportscaster Game of the Week. I'm Brian Haddad. We got, at Bulldog Stadium, Maine South, a matchup so anticipated with tons of players headed to the next level, to D1 football, and an out-of-conference game, but we are so stoked to be here. The stadium, it's electric out here. It is fired up. People are ready to go, especially with the weather delay, and they're doing the starting lineups right now as we get through, and joining me, very special for this broadcast, as we're going to be doing these every Friday night on the Big 89 WLS. We're going to have students from each school that is competing to be the color commentators because they know their schools better than anybody. So from Batavia home team, we have Reed Roberts here. Reed, are you ready to go here now? Let's go.
3: I'm excited. Football is back, baby. Let's go.
2: I love the hype video. I love the first off, this stadium is beautiful.
3: Yeah.
2: The scoreboard's fantastic. Very, very big game level stuff going on here at Illinois football. Can't wait. So glad it's back here. And Reed, thank you for being here. And then for Maine South, the enemy. He's in enemy territory. Steven Marinas is here. Welcome in, buddy.
4: Thank you. Thank you. I'm super excited to be here today. It will hopefully be a really good game. I'm sure it will be. You know, a lot of Division I athletes. And, yeah, long drive to get out here, but, you know, I did it. So
2: I did it, too. I came in from the city. It took about an hour and 45. But, again, I've never been to this stadium. I'm super stoked on the energy. I'll go back to you, Reed. What was the energy level, you know, in the hallways this week leading up to this game?
3: Oh, my God. It was unbelievable. Like, football, we've been waiting so long for this to happen. Now it's finally here. This town, this team, you know, our saying here is one town, one team for a reason. This town thrives on this football team, and I think it really showed in school this week, and I think it's going to be a great matchup tonight.
2: And, Steven, same question for you, man, in Maine South. Like, how was the vibe here going into this football game with any of the players you may know or whatever going into this huge matchup today?
4: Yeah, you know I already said this. I don't mean to stretch out the joke a bit, but really the word was, all right, if you drive, I'll give you $5 for gas. We'll all get out there together, you know? But, yeah, people are excited. You know, I'm talking to a few of my friends who play on the team. They're all super hyped. You know, most of my friends are juniors, so they're just starting at varsity, so they're super excited for this first.
2: And here we go, perfect
4: season.
2: Timing just for kickoff here, and we waited an hour to get here. Still a chance of some weather problems as the game goes on, but we'll keep you posted. A packed stadium, Bulldog Stadium, ready to go, Maine South and Batavia High School, and here we go with the kickoff. Let's do it. Going to have a touchback. I should have mentioned that Batavia wins the coin toss.
3: Mm-hmm.
2: There still was a coin toss right here.
3: Yes,
2: We missed the coin toss and checking everything out, the weather delay. I thought maybe there was some new rule in Illinois football where just the home team gets the ball. We do that often. And And by the way, it's been great walking around the stands. And, you know, I'm the host on Q101 for the Brian and Kenzie Show. A lot of our fans out here today for the game have kids here and former players are here. So here we go as the game is finally underway here, first and 10. And, you know, Batavia's quarterback, as we're looking at a guy heading to Wyoming, Michael Vander Lootgeren. And just really going to be exciting to see this performance here today. Drops back to pass, looking, and connected. Eli Loboda, is that his name?
3: Loboda, yeah.
2: Loboda. I'll be going for you on some of these pronunciations,
3: yeah,
2: for you, because
3: good,
2: you know
3: all
2: these
3: good
2: guys.
3: Yeah.
2: Nice connection. Looks like he got a first down right off the bat.
3: Yeah, Loboda taking the place at wide receiver 3 this year, taking the place of Brett Bergeron, who graduated last year. He's expected to have a big part of this Batavia offense this year.
2: Yeah, junior.
3: Yep.
2: 6 foot, 165, good catch there, and first down. First down on the 39. Tackled right at the line, big defense. And again, I can tell this is going to be a high-flying game. We're going to have a high-scoring game here with both these quarterbacks being so elite.
4: Yeah, young defense for Maine South here. They only got one returning starter in Matt Schlenhart, number 0, the Syracuse commit. So, you know, if there's a guy to return, only have one star return, it's him.
2: Wow, one starter returning from last year.
3: Yeah, we had a lot of our guys graduate too, but not that many. That's insane.
2: That's a lot. Throws back. Another first down. He's still up. He's running. He's on the 40. They can't get him. 35. 30. Gets down to the 30.
3: There's the big guy, Darren Asheru. Wide receiver 1 this year. Western Michigan commit. An insane run after catch.
4: There is a little laundry on the field. Here, looking out. Right around where the catch was made.
2: Oh, boy. They're calling it back. Is there a holding call? I can't see what's going on here just yet.
4: Yeah, you know, speaking of the devil, Matt Schlenhart with a nice hit there on the QB.
2: Yeah.
4: You know, spoke into existence.
2: Well, this is all coming back. That's too bad. That was a tremendous play.
4: Yeah.
3: Yeah, that was a big problem for Batavia last year were flags. You know, a lot of them were unfortunate, you know, third down pickups or even touchdowns were called back because of pre-snap issues or offensive problems. So it's definitely something that I know our offensive coordinator, Sean Anderson, wants to fix this year, and that's not a good way to start.
2: No, because what a great play. That would put him in perfect position. So coming back here, we are at second down, and looks like second and 10. Great play. Great pass. But came back. So here we go. Second down. In motion. Oh! He dropped it.
4: Yeah. Something interesting I've seen out of Batavia even so far this game that not too many high school teams do anymore is they're going under center, showing a little power offense, which, yeah, definitely not something you see too often.
2: Is that something that Reed, as far as seeing this team over the last couple of years, is that something new in the play of coming under center?
3: No, that's been something that Michael Vander, you know, second-year starter for Batavia, that's something he really likes to do, go under center. He feels more protected that way, and I think the offensive line also enjoys that.
2: Yeah, he looks fast and very mobile.
3: He is, yes.
2: Again, headed to Wyoming, and they punt. Going to be at about the 30. So Maine South will have the ball at about 30, first time getting the ball. No score here at the game, live from Bulldog Stadium.
4: Another flag on the play here.
2: Yeah, on the kickoff? On the they didn't do anything.
4: No, the ref came in and threw it after the play was over.
3: Little extracurricular activity.
2: I was going to say, is someone giving someone the business already? I mean, we're a couple minutes into the game here.
3: That's how you know football's back.
2: Well, it's interesting, like I say, because this is not a rivalry matchup per se, but you got two powerhouses, and certainly looking into the preseason rankings of already being both teams in the top 10, top 5 in the state starting off. So, and being in different divisions, different conferences, in 7A and 8A, not going to face each other later on in postseason, but both these teams looking to be in the postseason without question later on.
3: Absolutely.
2: Unless something drastically bad happens.
3: Yeah, hopefully
4: they,
3: not.
4: They wave off that flag there, too.
2: It seemed like it was just maybe a message or a drop.
4: Yeah.
2: So here we go. First down to the 30. First look at Jameson Purcell, and they get him.
3: Ooh, fumble.
2: Fumble.
4: No, they're calling him down. The ref over on our side here, he said he was down.
2: Yeah.
4: Definitely a close play. Got to find where that knee hits.
2: It's
4: hard to see.
2: And the boos rain down.
3: Oh, I missed this. These Batavia parents are no joke. they will let it be heard. I missed this.
2: Yeah, I mean, like I said, it is a packed house. The whole track, you know, the track is full as well of standing room only. So we're back up here, second down.
3: Loss of three on that play.
2: Yeah. Oh, they're calling it some movement, looks like. Offsides.
4: False start against the Hawks there.
2: Oh, false start.
3: It's going to back him up even more now.
4: You know, definitely not the start of the season you want for this Hawks offense, but, you know, it's the first game you're going to have a few jitters, you know.
2: You talked about the defense having only one returner from last year. How was the offense of, besides, obviously the quarterback's back, but I mean, as other guys on the team, is it a pretty good return from last year?
4: Well, our line, we're returning three, so that's pretty nice.
2: Yep.
4: Back to it here.
2: So Purcell through, and got a couple yards on that one. And again, quarterback for Maine South heading to Wyoming, Jameson Purcell.
4: He's going to Indiana.
2: I'm sorry, Indiana. He's going to Indiana. A pretty big kid, 6'2", 200.
4: Yeah. Yeah. He's definitely got the size to play quarterback.
2: Yep.
4: So going back to it, the offensive line, we're returning three starters.
2: Yep.
4: Our quarterback, obviously, returning in Jameson Purcell. And then we grad our... A lot of our receivers and running back graduated, so a few new faces in there.
2: But. Yeah. Third down.
3: Ooh. Oof. Another penalty on the Bulldogs.
2: Yeah, Yeah. Somebody jumped. Boy, a lot of penalties in the first couple minutes of this game.
4: Yeah, a lot of jitters, to say the least.
2: To your point, first game, everybody's fired up. I'm sure emotions are high.
3: Yeah.
4: Yeah, you know, maybe calling the snap count on two might be working really well here so far.
3: Yeah.
2: So third down at the 31. So let's just get a run play off. Let's get a play going here. They do that, but they stop them. The Bulldogs stop them right at the line.
3: Yeah, this Batavia D-line is something that I know our defensive coordinator is very proud of. He, you know, this D-line has always been the key to our defense. You know, our DBs are obviously very good. A lot of turnovers, but, you know, on a run play, you're definitely going to have to watch out for a lot of these inside guys. And even on the edge, even the edge rushers, you know, this entire defense is built around pressure and stopping the play in the backfield.
2: Yeah. Look, we have another punt here, guys. Your predictions are going to start to get hurt here pretty much for the high-scoring game.
3: I know, yeah. We predicted a lot of offense.
2: Now, look, I know we're only a couple minutes in, but right now, again, this is certainly a feeling-out time here, these first couple series for both teams. And they don't play each other, you know, regularly at all either, even though it's first game of the year. Good punt.
3: Great punt. Oh, yeah.
2: That punt goes back to the 10-yard line, and Batavia tries to pick it up, but he's down right there inside the 10. Wow, what a punt.
3: A great punt.
4: Yeah, Matt Schlenhart punting there. Our outside linebacker playing, expected to play a little bit of running back.
2: Yeah.
4: The Syracuse commit. You know, not the normal guy you'd think you'd see kicking the football. His brother did kick for us previous years, but yeah, he just has to run. You know, you saw him run up all excited from the good punt, and then he ran right to outside linebacker. So
2: punt, linebacker, certainly several positions on offense and defense he's going to be playing tonight.
4: Yeah.
2: Heading to Syracuse. The Orangemen. So they're inside. Looks like about the 9-yard line. Drops back. Oh, overthrew. Overthrew him a bit there at the 14.
3: Yeah, just a little high. But that connection between Vander, Luke Guerin, and Darren Asheru is something that I'm really looking forward to this year. But Asheru, a transfer from Plainfield South last year, so that was his first year as at Batavia, and he played exceptionally well, especially in the playoffs.
2: Yeah.
3: That's where he really shined. You know, I think Brett Berggren, who graduated last year, he took on that wide receiver role, wide receiver one role, a lot during the regular season, but in the playoffs, it really became Asheru's game, and I think that's something that's going to continue this year.
2: Second down, still inside the 10. Key play here. Got to get out of here. They got a run play going on. Outside, gets got a couple. Got outside, got about to the 12.
5: Ian Moran, the ball carrier.
3: Yeah, you know, that run game is something that is definitely going to be interesting. Batavia, you know, ran a lot of Henry Hahn and Preston Brummel were our two main backs last year. Both graduated. So now it's Charlie Rosengren's game. But, you know, we saw Liam Moran there. Liam, you know, first year on varsity, it's definitely going to be interesting watching him this year, you know, take on that bigger role in the offense.
2: Here we go. Third down. About the 11-yard line. Oh, boy. He sent somebody, but he got it out of there. Up. Oh! Nearly intercepted at the 30.
4: So, yeah.
2: Wow.
4: For all this offense, I was expecting it's not looking like it's going to come to fruition here.
2: Yeah, again, we're just a couple minutes in here. We're at 7:10 left here in the first quarter. But, you know, this is certainly a game of, you know, a lot of pride for both squads. We were talking earlier about the coaches, and this is Dennis Pirin's coach, he's retiring after this last year.
3: Yeah, 38 years coaching, 15 as the head coach, all with Batavia. He's calling it after this year. A lot of speculation last year about whether that would be his last year, but I think he really likes this group that he's put together, and so he wanted kind of a one last dance with this group.
2: Yeah. He got a punt out of the end zone, gets to about the 45, no fair catch. Oh, he dropped, lost a few yards main south. They'll be doing it, taking it from about the 47-yard line. Going in. So some good field position for your boys there, Steven.
4: Yeah,
2: see what they can do with it here.
4: Yeah. And going back to a lot of pride for the schools, these are two public schools,
2: right?
4: Especially in a time where private schools are really taking everything over. IHSA football, you know, these are two powerhouse public schools. They're both playing for, you know, all right, this is a winnable game. You know, we're playing another public school. Let's get out there and do it.
2: And two, you know, hugely popular, powerful programs. So it's a statement game for sure to start off the season right for whoever wins this game.
3: Absolutely.
2: Purcell's back, throws it, quick shot, and that is incomplete.
4: Yeah, incomplete.
2: So that would have been nice to get him in there, but it's going to come back to but just about the 40, 47-yard line, 48.
3: Yeah, Gio Colomateo, the defensive back there, captain for this team, he's taking on a much bigger role this year compared to last. Last year was his first on varsity, you know, played in and out, but this year he's definitely going to get a lot more playing time, and I think he's going to show why he deserves that captain role.
2: Here we go. Second down. Again, really good field position for Maine South. Let's see what Purcell can do here. Hands off. Well, they got a few here. Boy, Xavier's defense on the run game is just all over them.
3: Yeah, absolutely. Yeah, running the football against this Bulldog D-line is not something I would recommend.
4: Yeah. I think Maine South, you know, they definitely like their guys. Not to disrespect Batavia's defensive line, but Maine South trusts their offensive line.
2: Yeah.
4: They're returning three starters. And
2: right.
4: In that running back, they have the track state athlete, Peyton Donaldson. So they trust their guys, too, to get done what needs to get done.
2: Well, I think both squads are just trying to get a flow going of some sort of offense. Now someone jumped here on Batavia, I believe.
3: Yeah.
4: Looks like it.
2: Yeah. Penalty-ridden game.
4: Yep. So that will move the Hawks a little closer. Hopefully that will, you know, help the offense get it moving.
2: If it continues at this pace, I think we're looking at some up-downs in practice on Monday. I think it's going to get rough if the penalties stay this way. Again, first game of the year and trying to get it going, just trying to get something going. But now, so you've got third down from the run game got it up to 35. I think you're just trying to get some kind of momentum going here.
4: Yeah, Jamison Purcell there. You might have touched on it earlier, but he's a big dual threat quarterback. So.
2: Yeah.
4: So, you know, being able to work him into the run game like that, especially with how dominant this Batavia defensive line has been, you know, halfway into the first quarter, is it's going to help them out a lot, hopefully get the running game going.
6: Yeah, here they go. First down. Drops back. They got it. They went after him, but he dropped it. That would have been a beautiful catch there, but dropped the ball.
3: Yeah, good job there by the quarterback evading the pressure. That's something I think both of these quarterbacks do very well. You know, they have very good pocket awareness. You know, they know when these pass rushers are coming. They're able to scramble out of it either for a run or somehow find an open man down the field. And that was almost a great play there if the receiver had caught it.
6: Dare I look too far ahead on his career, but in Indiana, boy, that looked kind of looked like an Indiana quarterback. Looked like last year's Fernando for Indiana. That looked just like a play he would do.
4: You could see Jameson Purcell there. He's a lefty. Most guys aren't. They started rolling him out the other way. He cut it back.
6: Yeah.
4: He was more confident.
6: Here he goes. Oh, he airs it out. Going to the end zone. Nothing. Beautiful pass. Just good defense.
3: Yeah,
6: Batavia's DB's on it, right on top of him.
3: Yeah, good coverage.
4: Yeah.
3: Cole Mateo there again on that coverage. Talked about him earlier. Definitely a good play there.
4: All right, third down here. Let's see. I don't think Matt Schlenhardt might be a really good kicker, but this needs a really, really good kicker. Let's see the Hawks get a few more here.
6: They've got, I think they're going to need it, especially with the weather situation. It's a little bit windy. I can't really tell which direction the wind's coming in, but I certainly want to get the third down here at the 36. No pressure. He's got time. He's rolling out, though, again. They came after him. Rolling out. Beautiful pass.
3: Over
6: his head.
4: There's a flag on the play.
6: Look at this.
3: Here come the parents.
6: Yeah, the crowds are not happy. Crowd is not happy here at Bulldog Stadium.
4: Yeah, that's a close call. It might have been a little touchy, but it was a high pass. The ref had to make the decision whether or not it was a catchable pass or not in order to throw that flag. And in his opinion, he said, it was just close enough that he could have gotten there.
6: And those kind of calls set the tone for how they're going to call the rest of the day, too. So we'll see how this plays out and an advantage for which team. But right now you got first down at about the 25-yard line, 23. Moving up even more.
3: Yeah, Luke Gardner there on the coverage. First time hearing his name. Another DB captain. You know, good coverage there. Just a little too much extracurricular activity.
6: Yeah. So here we go. Prime scoring position, and Jameson Purcell has an arm. I could see him going for the end zone just on first down here.
4: Oh yeah,
6: just drop one in right now to see what happens.
3: You always have to.
4: 11 quarterback finalists, so big competition for quarterback.
6: Oh, my God, the run play goes in. He's inside the 10. It's about the 8-yard line. Great run. As you were saying, talking earlier, Stephen, about trusting the offensive line there on the run play. Jeez, they opened that up for him.
4: Yeah, maybe Batavia was thinking the same thing we do. You know, Jameson Purcell's got an arm. And then
6: they ran it. They got 12 yards.
3: Yeah. You always have to appreciate a left-handed quarterback. There's not many of them out there anymore.
6: It is very interesting to watch, you know, the drop back and the way he scrambles because of being a lefty.
3: Yeah.
4: Yeah, they've been held over to this left hash, though, so they haven't had much opportunity.
6: Yeah, another run play. Powers through. He is right near the goal line. Push him back. I say he's probably about at the 6-yard line.
4: It looks like with forward progress, they're going to give him about the 4.
6: Yeah, Maine South knocking on the door here with 4 minutes, 4:42 left in the first quarter. And could strike first on this next play.
4: Yeah.
6: Second down.
4: You know, how much that would be, especially after playing a really, really, really good Lincoln Way East the past 2 years to open up the season where they didn't have too much production. To strike first in this one would be huge.
6: Here we go. Yeah. Here we go. Snap. And he's about at the 1-yard line. So they're going to power in here, I would think, a third down and try to get that in.
3: Talked about your quarterback being a dual threat option. You know, this could come into play here.
6: Very easily.
4: And here it looks like we're seeing two running backs, Matt Schlenhardt, the Syracuse linebacker who we were talking about earlier, Caden Donaldson.
3: He's everywhere,
6: And they gave it, though. That was a...
4: That's touchdown Hawks.
6: Touchdown Maine South Hawks.
4: Yeah.
6: Striking first in this game.
4: Yeah. Matt Schlenhardt, he already has a few tackles. I think a tackle for a loss. He goes, punts the ball. super good punt, runs down, stays on defense, and then runs the ball in for a touchdown. What can't this guy do?
6: Well, I think he's going to need a multiple stat sheets at the end of the game to figure out what the hell he did. Gee, this kid's amazing. And he's headed to Syracuse. The Q's, the Orangemen will be playing for next year.
4: Yep.
6: Here we go. Extra point. Good. And it's 7-0 right now with 3:46 left.
3: Yeah, not a good showing there that, on that drive for Batavia's defense. You know, it came up a few extra plays, and then just that wide open lane for a touchdown.
6: It looked pretty easy, but at the same time, I think as we were talking earlier in this, you know, first quarter almost over here now at this point, feeling each other out, and certainly Maine South figured out, okay, this is our flow here, and the run game is what really did it, to be honest.
4: Oh yeah, looking. You know, as soon as they figured it out, they're putting all their trust in Peyton Donaldson. I know Matt Schlenhart ran that one in, but Peyton Donaldson was taking most of those runs.
3: Yeah.
4: He helped them get all the way downfield.
3: Yeah.
4: You know, they might have had a few passes in there. You know, they had the pass interference,
6: sure.
4: But Peyton Donaldson, they're showing trust in him.
6: That was big. That was big. Now, let's see how Batavia responds here with the flow and the offensive swaying toward the Hawks. Batavia, the Bulldogs, here they go, kickoff, coming back here, gets right about the goal line, returns it, running back, at the 15, at the 20, at the 25, and he's down. Good return, gets him out there.
3: Yeah, you know, I think this offense is going to try and incorporate the running game a little more. It's been a lot of passing with Vander Luke, Aaron, but I think now, you know, Coach Dennis Piron and offensive coordinator Sean Anderson want to get the running game going, might even use a little Rosengren in there, as well as Liam Moran. So I think it's going to be a lot of dual running backs in the backfield. That's something Batavia did a lot last year. I think it's something they're going to continue this year.
6: So Rosengren, what's, you know, 6'6", almost 200-pound running back, fullback, and he seems like someone they're going to rely on in a situation like this to get
3: it going.
6: Absolutely,
3: yeah. He was injured a lot of last year, so he didn't come in until right around the Geneva game. And so...
6: So first down, throws connected. Still up. I think he got the first down. I think he got it. Yeah, he got it. So setting some tone there right now, the Batavia Bulldogs.
3: Yeah. Asheru again is his first catch. He had that catch earlier, but was called back. So that's his first official catch of this season. And talk about the powering forward for that extra first down yardage.
6: And really accurate pass from Michael Vander. That was a bullet. You got, like I said, both quarterbacks, D1 commits. He'll be heading to Wyoming. Josh Allen country, if you will. First down. He's back. They get in there. He evades it and connects.
4: Ooh, nice hit there, too.
3: That's Wyoming to Wyoming. Thomas Prescott, the tight end, also committed to Wyoming, so they can look forward to that connection for the next 3 to 4 years. But, yeah, there we talk about the quarterback evading the pressure there. He's just got a man in his face. He somehow evades it and finds the open man, and 5 yards, yeah, he'll take that.
6: That was beautiful. 6'5", 215, big receiver, tight end for the Bulldogs as they come back here. Now, second down and moving nicely. And basically, like as we talked about, getting those jitters out. Seems like both teams have gotten them out now offensively. Second down, handoff, gets a couple yards.
3: Yeah, there's Rosengren. Talked about him. He gets his first carry of the night and sets up third and short.
6: I can't remember on the prep. Is Rosengren, is he headed anywhere to a college?
3: Not yet. No, he is not committed yet. I think the injury last year really, you know, set him. I mean, it didn't set him back necessarily, but it
6: held
3: him
6: back. Off the
3: radar. Yeah.
6: Yeah.
3: Yeah. So I think this year he'll really get to prove himself, and he'll definitely have some interest.
6: Huge third down for the Bulldogs here on their own 41. Michael Vander. Gets it back in the shotgun. Airs it out. Nice catch. He's gonna go all the way.
3: Oh.
6: He's going in.
3: Oh.
6: Touchdown, Bulldogs. Wow.
3: Brennan Zhang, his first catch of the year, is a big-time touchdown. And Batavia looking to tie it up with this extra point.
6: Wow.
3: What a response.
6: Tore it up 60 yards. Huge play. Wow. That was fantastic. Ties it up here with 1:40 left in the first quarter. Well, we'll see first if they hit the extra point, but that's where we're at right now. It should be 7-7 here in a second.
3: NIU commit, Brennan Zhang.
6: Look at that.
3: Big-time play.
6: Want to watch him? Just go down the street next year and watch him at NIU.
3: Yeah.
6: Wow, that was a play. We need replay here. I need to see that again. That was an excellent pass, excellent run, perfect bullet pass. And there they go. They get it. So 7-7 with 140. Batavia, Maine South, here at Bulldog Stadium on the Big 89 WLS. And if you just joined us, I'm Brian Haddad from Brian and Kenzie on Q101, and joined by Reed Roberts from Batavia High School and Steven Marinas from Maine South, both commenting very excellently, by the way. Your guys' knowledge of your teams is fantastic.
3: Appreciate it.
4: Thank you.
3: Just talked about the kicking. You know, we got a new kicker this year, Christian Baylock, taking over for Caleb Peters. He's got a big role to fill. Caleb Peters last year went the entire season without missing an extra point or a field goal. That's, I think, very underrated performance last year for Batavia as a whole. Special teams was a key role in Batavia's entire system. And so Baylock's got a lot of shoes to fill. Some big shoes to fill.
6: Big shoes to fill.
3: But, you know, he's starting off well with that extra point.
6: Yeah, we got a ball game here, guys.
4: Yeah, plays like that were a lot of what I thought we would be seeing today.
6: Yeah.
4: You know, two explosive quarterbacks making stuff happen like they did there, you know. I love Maine South and all, but that was a heck of a play to watch.
6: Yeah. Very unbiased, Steven. Kind of unbiased. And you guys are allowed to be biased. It's okay. I'm the unbiased one.
4: Kind of unbiased until we get to like the fourth and I'm yelling about the refs or something.
6: Kickoff. And Maine South gets back. Nice little return, gets about the 30-yard line.
4: Yep.
6: I got to say, there's a lot of action after the ball's dead.
3: Oh, that is something that you will see a lot of, especially not even with these two teams, just in general. There is, in the state of Illinois, there is a lot of extracurricular activity.
6: Yeah.
3: I will say that.
4: Yeah, I'm sure both coaches really, like, drilled it in. You know, we're playing another great team. You got to... You know, we're equal speed, equal size. You got to be physical to get this game.
6: Play to the whistle.
3: Absolutely.
6: Keep going.
3: Yeah. I know Coach Piron uses a lot of not nice words about his about his opponents, even though it's all love in the end. There's definitely, in those pregame speeches, there's a lot of unnice words.
6: And that's okay.
3: Yeah.
6: Oh, nice pass. But he got stopped right there.
3: Oh, he stays up.
6: Right there at the line. Yeah, kept going. Kept digging. Might have got a yard or two.
4: No, it looks like he might have gone backwards.
6: Did he go backwards? No,
4: That's never a good thing, you know. You break the tackle, and then you realize there are three other guys right in front of your face. You just, you know, went the other way a little bit to get out of it. That's never good. But there's Payne Donaldson again. He returned the kick, got a nice little few yards, and, yeah, he took a lot of the runs on that scoring drive. So I'm excited to see how they're going to use him here today.
6: Here we know.
4: Beyond what we've already seen.
3: Loss of two on that play.
6: Loss of two. Second down. Purcell's back. Rips it. Perfect. Wow. A bullet right at the center. Got to about the 38-yard line.
3: Nice throw over the middle there.
6: Right in the heart of it.
4: Yep. Devin Paxson there on the reception. You know, when you got a guy who trains as much as Purcell does, he puts in all the offseason work, you know, those are the throws you're going to get. You know, that's the stuff you can really be excited for.
6: For sure.
3: You know, yeah, even though I'm a Batavia guy, I'm really excited to see this guy play. You know, when you're committed to Indiana, you've definitely done something right. And so this guy looks really good.
6: Yeah, still third down. Going to run play here right through. Ooh. Oh, nice hole. Oh, my God.
3: Oh.
6: Right through the hole. He's going to go all the way.
4: Peyton
6: Look at this!
4: Donaldson!
6: Touchdown!
4: Big run.
6: Maine South!
3: What a hole from that offensive line, too.
4: A little laundry down on the field. I'm not quite sure where it is. I'm trying to find it. It looks like it's further into the run.
6: Yeah, I think that...
4: Oh!
6: That's going to come back.
4: Pulled a few guys there. Maybe the offensive guard and tackle.
6: Yeah.
4: Couple big hits, even if it doesn't go all the way, you know, that's a heck of a run. Break a few tackles, trust your guys up front, and get all the way in there. Oh, Hawks are excited. Hawks are excited.
3: I think they confirm a touchdown.
6: Let's see if the ref here coming here to tell us what's going on.
3: Yeah, touchdown.
4: Oh!
3: There we go. Both offenses now starting to become awake with some back-to-back big-time plays.
4: Looked like
3: South takes the lead.
6: The play stands. That was beautiful. What a
4: some
6: play.
4: Some sort of unsportsmanlike conduct against Maine South.
6: I thought it was either that, or like I said, if it was a holding or situation or clipping, but then it just turned out to be that. So
4: yeah. You know, the extracurriculars we've been talking about.
6: Yep. Yeah.
4: You know, two teams trying to play physical, pushed the line a little too much there.
6: Huge play. Again, I'm dying for and the extra point's good.
4: And there we go. I was just going to say, third down, run timing, time running down in the quarter.
6: Yeah. 42 seconds left, and it's 14-7.
4: And then Peyton Donaldson showed them, you know, his speed, those relays he does over at Maine South.
6: Peyton Donaldson, and that's a hole I could have ran through.
3: Yeah.
4: Oh, yeah.
6: And I haven't worked out in a minute. So it was a huge hole, and boy, his speed after that opened up, it was phenomenal to watch. And here we are, 14-7 in Bulldog Stadium, 42 seconds left in the first quarter. We got a game. This is a back. I can tell the back and forth. Your predictions may have been right. We're gonna run this thing up here pretty soon.
4: Oh yeah.
6: But man, two tremendous offensive series right there from both teams. Just basically huge plays that led to the scores.
3: Yeah, absolutely. Oh, yeah. It's definitely becoming a really exciting game here.
6: Yeah.
4: You know, that's what we're hoping to see. That's why this is a game of the week. You know, stuff like this.
6: Yeah, sportscaster game of the week. You know, if you're in the area. You can certainly come over here and still get in the game. It is a packed house. I mean, I don't know if they
3: stopped. Yeah, you're going to have a tough time getting some seats.
6: I don't know.
4: Parked over by the Dairy Queen.
3: Yeah.
4: I don't know.
3: Oh, wow. That's a drive. Yeah.
4: Past it. I was running late. I pretty much ran over here, got all sweaty. Game got pushed back an hour.
6: Wait, is the Dairy Queen still open right now?
4: Oh.
6: They have to run over there. To kick off, and Bulldogs get it at about the 25. Gets to about the 30. Whoa, what a hit. Jeez.
3: Yep, there we go.
6: He got level, but he's up. So at the 30-yard line, Bulldogs take over with 36 seconds left in the first quarter.
4: That's Aiden Connolly's second tackle on the special teams there. Aiden Connolly, he's not the necessarily biggest O-line ever. He's 6'1", 200, or biggest defensive lineman ever, 6'1", 200.
6: Yep.
4: Looking next to him, you can see a couple of bigger guys, but he's a strong guy. You know, and he's really athletic, and especially how Maine South runs their defense, guys like that are going to succeed. He's already had a few pressures in on the quarterback, too, so another guy I'm excited to see.
6: First down. Ball's back, throws. Knocked down. Mm. Knocked down the line there.
3: Looking for a shuru there on that slant route.
6: Just
3: threw it a little low and got tangled up between the linemen.
6: Good idea in that play, but couldn't get it.
3: Yeah, he would have had the man, you know. Darren does a really good job of getting open. Even on simple short routes like that, does a great job of making sure Vander knows that he's going to make that catch.
6: Yeah. So here we go. Second down from the 30, from their own 30. Bulldogs. It's back there under center again. Comes back. Breaks, throws, and complete. And going to get a first down. I got about, nice play. Going to be first down, Bulldogs.
3: Yeah, Liam Moran there, seeing a lot of playing time.
6: Yeah.
3: You know, he's making the most of it. Yeah, first down pass.
6: Getting the crowd here going right about midfield. And let's see how the offense can go here and put another dagger going.

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1: 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I put most of the blame on Donald Trump. 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
2: Yep. Go over there. Payton Donaldson, you know, as I've mentioned during his, you know, big runs, his big touchdown run, he's a track athlete. He's definitely a workhorse for the Hawks today, especially besides that big experienced offensive line. You know, they seem pretty ready to show them who Payton Donaldson is.
3: Yeah, first couple series. And what's your take, Reed, on the Bulldogs in the first quarter?
4: Yeah, I think they did a really good job. I think Zhang had on that one catch for 60 yards. He did a great job of evading the DBs and running all the way. And that's something that this Batavia offense does really well, big-time plays. They're really big on, well, big-time plays. they love the explosive plays. They love getting that extra yardage and setting up big-time touchdowns.
3: So we're going in the second quarter here, and again, I'm Brian Haddad from Brian and Kenzie on Q101 in the morning and doing the Big 89, the game of the week, the sportscaster.com game of the week. And, you know, Stephen and Reed with me, both are students, Stephen at Maine South and Reed at Batavia, super interested in sports broadcasting. And I got to say, guys, you're doing tremendous.
4: You are really
3: Tremendously knowledgeable about your team and the history of the team. You're doing your teams proud, both of you guys, as we go into the second quarter here.
4: Yeah, appreciate that.
3: There could be a fight in the fourth. I don't know. We'll see what happens when we get to the fourth quarter.
4: Yeah, I feel like the second half of this game is going to be really, really electric for both teams.
3: Yeah, I feel like it's getting set up for that. I know we're only in the second quarter at this point, but I feel like after how the game started very sloppy, a lot of penalties, and just kind of feeling things out as the first big game of the year, I feel like that quarter ended okay.
2: Just a tiny little bit of movement by Batavia there, but you know, Maine South pointed out, they yelled about it. The ref thought it was just enough to throw that false start there. Set back Batavia 5 yards, go to the other side of the 50.
3: They are not afraid to throw the flag today.
2: Oh, no, they are not.
3: I think it's in a way to keep control of this game as well, and they set the tone on that. So here we go. Bulldogs, beautiful pass, and gets the first down.
4: Zhang there again had that big-time touchdown catch in the first quarter. He's got his first catch of the second quarter, and it's a first down.
3: Man, 6'3", 190, another big receiver, also plays tight end.
4: Yeah, and he's a baseball player, too, in the springtime.
3: Oh, is that right?
4: Yeah, he does a lot for this school.
3: Certainly, did a lot right there. So here we go, first down at the Hawks 42.
4: Yeah, I see two running backs in the backfield with Bander.
3: Two running backs back there, taps him in motion, and he was going to dish it off, but he didn't. Comes back, airs it out. He's going to turn him. Bulldogs. Holy cow.
4: What a play, Dylan Asherew. First touchdown of the season for him. And Batavia's looking to tie it up yet again.
3: Flash the lights. Stadium going wild. What a pass.
2: Yeah, there. Number four for the Hawks, Max Neal, I believe. He got a little tripped up.
3: Yeah.
2: And the quarterback for Batavia saw it right away. And he's pretty much said, we're not going to let this one slide.
3: Michael,
2: you know, especially
3: Vander,
2: a game like this.
3: Yeah, Michael Vander did a beautiful job of, you know, faking that screen pass.
4: Yeah.
3: And then just aired it out about 35 yards to the end zone. What a beautiful play.
4: Yeah, Batavia, even I got faked out there. Batavia usually throws those screen passes to try and get the extra yardage. But good fake out there, and led to a big-time touchdown yet again.
3: And he was open on that screen. It would have been a good dink and dunk, and he would have got probably 10 or 15 yards.
4: Yeah.
3: But either way, got the touchdown, and there you go. Ties it up. It's good. 14-14. Your predictions might have been low, guys.
2: Maybe.
3: On the score here.
2: You know,
3: this is awesome high school football here in Illinois.
4: Yeah, both these offenses coming awake and big-time plays. Hopefully this continues the rest of the night.
3: This has been a blast. This is entertaining.
2: Yeah, so far Batavia has not been opposed to checking this Maine South, testing this Maine South secondary, especially with a lot of guys who are playing both wide receiver and cornerbacker and safety. You know, they're trying to see, like, are we getting this other guy in here? Are we getting the tired guy in here?
4: Yeah.
2: And they have not been opposed to testing.

0: out that.
1: Yeah, absolutely. Both these teams playing some of their best football that we've seen.
2: Really, this game has just turned on a dime from the first 5 or 10 minutes of the quarter.
1: Yeah, it looked like it was going to be a slow game, you know, maybe a couple touchdowns here or there. No, this is looking to be an electric game.
2: Well, let's see how Maine South, you know, with 11:46 left in the half, 14-14. Let's see what happens there on the return. Boy, good hit. Big hit. They're not playing today.
3: Yeah, that was Dylan Story in there on the return. You know, he's a junior. He's a guy I used to play football with.
2: Yeah. Oh, is that right?
3: Excited to see him out there.
1: Yeah, Elijah Gonzalez on that tackle. Running back and linebacker. Only 5'10". So a bit of a shorter linebacker, but he did a great job there.
3: Seemed like there Batavia might not have wanted to give it to Devin Paxson or Payne Donaldson.
1: Yeah, no.
3: They said, we'll give it up to the line in front of them.
2: So first down at the 25 for the Hawks. And, boy, it's been big play after big play in these offensive series, like three in a row. Let's see what happens here. Quarterback's back, hands off, run play. Ooh. He's still up, coming around the corner. Maybe got a yard or two there.
3: Yeah, you know, doing what they could there. Kind of some really good defense there, Payne Donaldson getting to the outside, getting what he could. You know, I think pretty best scenario there for that play.
1: Yeah, absolutely. Batavia's defense doing a great job on the run game for the most part. I mean, there's been a few big plays from Maine South, but doing a pretty okay job this first half.
2: Here we go, back, second down, throws. And short, defense was right there. The DB was right on him. Got about a yard or two possibly on that, but was right on top of him.
1: Yeah, good play by that defense again, just knowing where he was going to throw it. Took the easy check down, and not much there. He's going to set up third and medium.
3: Yeah, Elliot Arteta there with the reception. Another bullet there. Purcell fitting in where he could with some more amazing Batavia defense.
2: Yeah, right on top of them. So huge third down on their own 30 here. For Maine South. Ball snapped. Throws. Tries to get a screen. Again,
1: nice.
2: Batavia's just right on him.
1: Gio Colomateo yet again on that tackle. He's been absolutely electric this first half. And the punt team's coming on.
2: Bulldogs all over them in that offensive series. Would not let anything happen. Good play stuff. They were right on top of them.
1: Yeah.
3: Yeah, not what we've seen the last, you know, few drives, last few plays. But Tavia's defense really held up there to put a stop to all the momentum, you know, swinging back and forth, back and forth.
2: Yeah. So now we're going to punt. We'll see what happens with Batavia at this point. As we said, this has been just electric. And we'll see what happens in the offensive series for Batavia here after the punt coming up here at 9:41 left in the half. High punt, but short. Pretty good bounce, though. It's going to end up about the 34-yard line for Batavia when they take over. And Michael Vander again coming in here heading to Wyoming. We'll see what happens here with the offense in the situation.
3: Matt Schlenhart, another punt. That one didn't quite go as far out, but it went, you know, pretty
1: really
3: far
1: high,
3: up.
1: Yeah. Yeah.
3: About a mile up there, so.
2: Well, the guy's playing the whole damn game in about 90
1: exactly,
2: positions.
1: Yeah.
2: They need to give him a break. Oh, man.
3: Yeah, he's still out there, so.
2: Well, as you said, it's great to have, with all the people that exited, graduated, I should say, it's good to have a veteran like that on the squad. Jeez.
3: Yeah, you know, if there's one guy to have return, you know, if you had to, everyone's graduating, if there's one guy to return, it's this guy.
2: Yeah.
3: So
2: Bulldogs like handoff. Get a couple yards there.
1: Yeah, jet sweep there to Ashura. They love the jet sweeps with these wide receivers. Very speedy guys. And so I know that we're going to see a lot more of that this season.
2: Yeah, I could see in another play coming up possibly the making that corner, making that turn and getting around. He didn't on that one. Maine South defense right on top of that.
3: Yeah, Braden Kleeman-Omaro right able to just barely, you know, get past that block and trip him up just enough to send him down to, you know, keep the gain where it was, because if it didn't get it there, it might have gone a little more forward.
2: Here we go in the shotgun.
1: Again with the two backs in the backfield.
2: Yeah, Michael Vander in motion. Drops back. Looks like he's going to... Oh, They're chasing him. They're getting him. He got away from it.
3: Oh.
2: He's running it. He got it back past the line of scrimmage.
3: Yeah, Nicky Fontillis there setting off, number 45 for the Hawks. He was like, all right, I saw what you just did to all my teammates.
2: Yeah.
3: Come here, give me a hug real quick. He
2: broke about four tackles there.
1: Yeah, that's talking about that QB pocket awareness. That's great showing there from Vander. Didn't get very much, but, you know, sets up third and short. Great, great play.
2: Saved the play and a huge third down.
1: Yeah, it looked like he was going to get sacked for maybe even 10 yards.
2: Yeah.
1: But instead, he evades it and runs right out the middle.
3: Yeah, everyone was slipping up there, and the quarterback was able to just barely stay on his feet, and though there were a couple times it looked like he was going down.
2: So here we go. Huge third down, about third and four. And Vander's back in the shotgun again. Nobody in the backfield with him. He's going to air it out. They're coming after him. He gets it.
1: Nice
2: play. Connects! First down. Huge third down.
1: Caden Meister on that reception. Again, another guy that's going to see a much bigger role this year in the wide receiver room. He just saw a big, big play right there. Nice throw from Vander over the middle.
2: Yeah, with 7:36 left in the half, that play is going to be a defining play for the half right there, keeping him in and getting him into territory in the Hawks' hit territory. If they end up going on and score here, that's going to be because they're eating the clock here too.
1: Yeah.
2: So that's a pretty huge, huge play.
1: Yeah, absolutely.
3: Yeah, it kind of did the same thing they did on the touchdown where they faked the screen and saw what they could find downfield.
2: And that was on a rope, too. He just got that in a small window, nailed that pass.
1: Yeah.
2: Here we go. First down. We're looking at first down. He's back again. I think he's in a vibe here. He's feeling it. Rolling out. He's going to go deep again.
3: Intercepted! Raiden Kleeman Omar, I believe, number 15 for the Hawks. Sure is. He had a tackle earlier. That time, a little underthrown. He took advantage of that. You're not going to get that one back in a game like this.
2: Yeah. So clearly underthrown on that. Probably should have thrown that one away.
1: Yeah.
3: He was
1: trying to make something out of nothing there. It's just underthrown pass and not what you want to see. But I know he'll shake that off. He only threw 7 interceptions last year. He does not throw interceptions a lot, and I know that he takes a lot of pride in that. And so, you know, going to the bench now, watching this defense, hopefully hold him here. He's going to think about that a lot.
3: Yeah, way to get that momentum back after the score, punt, start going downfield.
2: Sure.
3: Yeah. Get that ball back does quite a bit.
2: So here we go. Main South about at their own 30. Run play gets about 4. This first half has had everything, to be honest.
1: Mm-hmm.
2: This is exactly what you wanted out of this game.
1: Yeah.
2: It's pretty tremendous. Still 14-14 with 6:50 left in the half.
1: Amari Daniels there.
3: Stoppage of clock. It looks like they're bringing off Peyton Donaldson there, the guy I was talking about, kind of my highlight of the first quarter.
2: Yeah.
3: Got a little messed up. The ref said, nah, we gotta be safe here. So here comes Matt Schlenhart, because, you know, why would that guy get a break?
2: Why not?
1: Yeah. Amari Daniels there on that tackle in the previous play. Big time guy. Should see a bigger role this year.
2: Here they go. Whips it, screen. Tried to do a screen pass. He dropped it. I don't think that was a completion.
3: No, incomplete there.
2: Yeah.
3: You know, passes like that, you're always on top of, just in case it was backwards or something like that, or they did catch it. So, you know, Batavia got the chance to get a little contact in on Main South there, and you're never, especially a game like this where we've already seen they're trying to be physical, you know, those are... It's going to be a little bit of contact there.
1: Yeah, you know, shake it off after the play. You know, nothing personal. It's just football.
2: Yeah, that's right. Illinois football, and this has been fantastic tonight so far. 6:33 left. Again, still 14-14 back. Third down, huge third down. Drops it. You know, I know we had rain earlier because the JV game was delayed. Getting back to the scrambling play earlier, I don't know the condition of the field. It seems pretty good, but there's been a couple slips here and there.
1: Yeah.
2: I think it's still it's not raining right now, and there's a chance for some rain coming in, and we thought there could be a chance at a mud bowl tonight. But I guess there's new turf out here, correct?
1: Yeah, so there's brand new turf, and, you know, I was on the field before this game, and it was a little wet, nothing like super, super big. You know, it's been a few hours since the rain stopped. Hopefully, knock on wood, it doesn't come back. But, yeah, even just a little bit of rain could impact a football game. And I think we're seeing a little bit of that tonight.
2: Yeah, I think, like I said, I think generally the field's in pretty good condition despite that earlier rain. But a couple slips here and there, and it seemed like there was one on that last play. So here we go. The Hawks are going to punt.
1: Oof. Good punt.
2: Wow. Yeah, kind of like a side leg punt.
1: Yeah.
2: But the thing still went all the way down to about the 25. It looks like it went out of bounds.
3: We've seen three very, very different punts from Matt Schlenhardt
2: so far. Completely different.
3: Very different. The first one looked like, an NFL punter could have done it. Went way far, got a little air under it. Second one, way up in the air. That one more of a line drive. Took care of business, though.
2: Yeah.
3: Still pushing back Batavia pretty decently.
2: Well, a guy that can play nine positions has nine punts in his pocket, too.
1: I was going to say, three different punts just representing the number of positions he plays.
3: Yeah, all fun and games until he goes in at quarterback or something
1: Seriously.
2: Let's hope all the quarterbacks stay healthy and they don't need him in that position.
3: Yeah, start calling the offense, maybe.
2: Here we go, first down. Very confident, very easy. To your point, Reed, they love that screen pass to try to get outside on that. They got a first down on that first play.
1: Yeah, Shuru, the wide receiver one again, just nice and easy screen pass, nothing fancy there. Got a couple good blocks and first down Batavia.
3: Yeah, it looked like Maine South might have had a guy kind of running over there, but the receiver there so fast that he was just able to not even make it a question whether or not that one was going.
1: Yeah, Shuru, also a track star for Batavia, and so he's definitely got that speed built in already.
2: First down in the shotgun, gets it back. He's looking to throw, and he does again. He broke the tackle. I think he got the first down.
1: Ashuru
3: looks
1: again.
3: Like it.
1: Yep.
2: Jeez. Beautiful play. It's like the Bulldogs aren't even looking to run anymore.
3: Yeah.
1: First down.
2: I think Michael Vander's really in the zone right now.
1: Yeah, he is. Especially, like I said, after throwing an interception, that definitely got to his head. But, he's really dialed in right now, and I think it's going to show on this drive.
2: Here we go. First down, almost crossing midfield.
3: They did have the one really deep pass, but so far from Batavia, what I'd say we're seeing is these shorter passes that receivers are breaking tackles and taking advantage of to go almost all the way on some of them.
2: Here he goes again. A handoff now on the run and gets over midfield. So we're looking at the 49-yard line of the Hawks.
1: Rosengren there again. Yeah, his second or third carry of the game. They're really splitting this backfield between him and Liam Moran so far. We'll see if that continues in the second half or if it's going to be a one-man show.
2: Rosengren, 6 foot, 200 senior, big kid.
1: Yeah, huge.
2: So about approaching 5 minutes left in the half, 14-14.
1: Also, Rosengren, I had AP US history with him last year. He's very good.
2: Oh, is that right?
1: Very, very smart kid as well.
2: He's good in the classroom, too. Here we go. Oh, boy, big run.
1: Got close there to the first down. See if they give it to him. I think they're going to mark him about.
2: It looks like they're going to give it. They're going to give it to him.
1: Yeah. Nice, powerful run there. 6 yards. Six very, very difficult yards.
2: Yeah. It's a controversial spot or not. It was right there. They gave it to him.
1: Yeah.
2: So there we go.
3: Connolly back onto the field for the Hawks, playing a little defensive end.
2: Mm.
3: See if that might change anything about. Sorry, had a few tackles. Especially on special teams. Well, let's see if he could help make a statement here on defense.
2: So first down on the 44. Back throws, Bulldogs.
1: Another easy screen there.
2: Big, huge play.
1: Zhang again. Another first down for Batavia. They're getting this offense rolling. Again, easy screen, good blocks. This time it's Brennan Zhang who's got the big-time 60-yard touchdown in the first quarter, making some great plays here in this second quarter to set Batavia up near the red zone.
3: Yeah, Maine South has been getting a little bit of pressure, but Batavia has been able to, especially this drive, get some of those screens and, get it where they have numbers and get it to their athletes for big plays.
2: Yeah,
1: absolutely,
2: boy,
1: yeah.
2: As you look over this, with Prescott and Zhang, just two big, tall targets, and he's back again here, first down, throws it. Oh, he's going to get in the end zone. He's going to get there. Touchdown!
1: Ashuru again, his second of the quarter.
2: Touchdown,
1: he's rolling.
2: Hit those lights here at Bulldog Stadium, the flashing lights. And, man, and the dog's barking, too. I hear the Bulldog.
1: Michael Vander's third passing touchdown of the first half. His high last year of, you know, all season was 4 touchdowns against St. Charles North, and he's looking to break that already.
2: Bulldogs are going to go up 21-14 here with 4:20 left in the half.
3: Yeah, waiting the extra point. I think this is their first lead of the game, too. So, you know, for such a back-and-forth game, Bulldogs are getting the edge just a little bit here.
2: And they got it.
1: Haylock's 3-for-3 so far in his debut as a starting kicker.
2: 21-14 with 4 left. This game is outstanding. This has been a lot of fun. And seeing how Michael Vanner just controlled the offense with different targets movement, and he's got, as to your point, a lot of great targets.
1: Yeah.
2: But just really getting creative on the offense here in the last in the second quarter, I should say.
1: Yeah, we talk about Ashiru, Zhang, and Prescott. This is the first time in program history that there's been 3 D1 pass catchers in a single season. And so Vander, you know, I asked him when we sat down with him couple weeks ago, and I asked him, you know, how it feels. He said, you know, it's great having all of these guys there that he's got. You know, he knows he's going to have someone open. It's just a matter of who.
2: Yeah, clearly. Really, from, you know, we go back to the first quarter and seeing kind of a little the sloppiness, the jitters of the start of the game. Everybody's on board now.
1: Yeah, absolutely. Yeah, everyone's dialed in.
2: Yeah.
1: This is football is back.
3: Yeah, the penalties have cleaned up a bit, you can tell.
2: Big time.
3: Now we're seeing a lot more scoring, so it's definitely an exciting game to watch.
2: That was a tremendous offensive series from the Bulldogs. Let's see how Maine South responds with 4:20 left in the second quarter, in the half. Pivotal possession here. As kickoff goes, gets it at about the 11, running back. And nice little return, got it to about the 30. And here we go.
1: Yeah. Getting back to Ashiru there, you know, he did not play. You know, he transferred from Plainfield South, as I said, last year, but he was injured and he didn't play in the Week 1 opener. So this is actually his first time playing Week 1 for Batavia, and he's got 2 touchdowns in the first half.
2: Tremendous.
1: He is playing some of his best football, and I think Western Michigan's going to love this guy.
2: Yeah, no kidding. Also not too far away. They can keep watching those football games. Go see a home game with him in Western Michigan.
1: Yeah, he's joining former Batavia star running back Jalen Buckley. You know, he's been there a couple years. He's shined in this past year, but he's two of them together is going to be really exciting.
2: Backs up, incomplete, first down. There has been a shift, I believe. I don't know, since maybe the beginning of the second quarter, but Batavia's defense seems locked in.
1: Oh,
2: and
1: yeah.
2: They're really, you know, seeing things before they happen.
1: Yeah.
2: I see that really just that gelled in the second quarter.
1: Yeah. Oh, yeah. And, you know, I've watched a couple of these practices this past week, you know, leading up to this game, and that's something that I've definitely seen. This defense is dialed in. They a little sloppy last year, some ups and downs, but they definitely want to clean that up and be one of the best defenses in the IHSA this year.
2: Here we go. He's back to throw. Throws deep. Oh, my goodness.
3: Oh. Ball's incomplete.
1: Almost.
2: Ball was bobbled. Almost went to the Bulldogs, the DB, the defender there. Went back in Maine South's receiver's hands and then went back out of bounds.
1: Almost intercepted by Tyler Conklin twice, and then Gio Colamateo, that captain DB, once. So that great play there.
3: Yeah. Almost caught, almost intercepted.
1: Yeah.
3: Almost caught, almost intercepted.
2: And I'll tell you, if he ended up getting it, he was clear to run it all the way in.
3: Oh, yeah.
2: At about the 50. If he would have avoided the DB there, he could have got all the way in.
3: Especially with his speed.
1: Yeah. If that's not a
3: touchdown earlier.
1: If that's not a bobble, I don't know what is.
2: Yeah, so huge third down here for Maine South as he drops back the throw. Throws it deep. Oh, I thought there could be a flag.
3: Yeah,
2: I was going to say, it had to be a flag on that one.
3: That one was a little too much contact, I think. You know, just got a little caught up there.
1: Yeah.
3: Yeah, not much you can do about that. The home crowd will always boo a call against
1: us. Dude, this
3: happens at Maine South. It'll happen here.
1: Yeah. These are like the 12s for the Seattle Seahawks. These Batavia parents, they are just electric and loud, and they will make it known if they disagree with a call.
2: Listen, that was right here in front of us. That's pretty much at the 50-yard line right where that happened. That was a legitimate interference call.
1: Yeah.
2: But I get that the home field should definitely boo that call.
3: Yeah, especially, make them, they want to make themselves part of a game.
2: Game,
3: we already saw that earlier.
2: Yeah.
3: You know, the penalties, especially the ones against the Hawks, I'm sure they're not they're not a factor, to say the least.
2: Yeah.
1: Yeah.
2: And a pivotal penalty there with now we're just under 4 minutes in the second quarter. Takes them out to about the 44-yard line, first down. Plenty of time to get a score and tie up this game before half for Maine South as Purcell was back scrambling.
1: Nice pass there.
3: Flag on the play.
2: Another flag.
3: Again. In the area of a possible holding.
2: Yeah.
3: And that's what it will be. So that will set the Hawks back 10, which is never what you want to see.
2: No, especially that great play. Just too bad.
3: Yeah.
1: Yeah, no, did a good job of baiting the pressure there and finding the open man. Just unfortunate that it's called back.
2: Back where they started. Moving back here to about the 35.
3: Yeah, that's a big thing we were seeing earlier in the game, but kind of the other side, Batavia, you know, would have a big play and get called back. That time goes against the Hawks.
2: Yeah.
3: Where they had a nice play that got called back for the penalty.
2: Yeah, 34, their own 34, coming back here first down. 3:46 clock rolling, 3:46 left in the half. 21-14 Bulldogs.
1: Some electric plays on both sides of the ball, really, for both teams. You know, These players have been doing really well this first half.
2: Yeah, I'm going to need a highlight reel of this when it's over.
1: Yeah.
2: Here we go. Handoff. Run. Big hole. Over for Maine South. He's going to go. He's going all the way.
3: I've talked about him a few times today.
2: Touchdown.
3: You'll never guess who it is. Matthew Schlenhart, the punter.
1: Oh, my God. This guy is.
3: The linebacker, the workhorse, Matthew Schlenhart. I thought he was going to be down just about at the line of scrimmage. And now he's in the end zone celebrating.
1: This, Syracuse is going to love this guy.
2: That was,
3: oh, yeah.
2: That was a Illinois High School Hall of Fame run.
1: Yeah.
2: That was, he dug. He must have broke three tackles. Powerful. Goes all the way. That'd be a 50-yard run.
1: At least,
2: that'd
1: yeah.
2: be a 55-yard run on the other side of the ball. That was outstanding. And here we go. As an extra point to tie it up with 3:18 left. Jeez, that was a tremendous run.
1: These offenses, man, just some of the best I've seen.
2: They're showing off at this point. And there we go. Extra point is good. 21-21 with 3:18 left in the half. Wow.
3: Nothing, like, really, I think, to say besides, like, you know, good heavens.
1: Yeah, exactly.
3: Like, these. But with the exception of Maine South early kind of drive downfield, assisted by a few penalties going their way.
2: Yeah.
3: Every single touchdown has been on a big play.
2: Yep.
3: Like, mm-hmm. I think I might be incorrect, but they might have all been 40-plus yards.
2: I think they were certainly in that range.
1: Yeah.
3: Like, that's just absurd. That's not something you see. That's what we were, you know, that's what we were kind of expecting to see with the situation.
1: Yeah.
3: But that's not something you see. I'm just sitting here smiling, you know, giggling, because this is just a football game you want to watch.
2: I'm making a shout-out to any Batavia Bulldog alumni to invest in a replay screen here at the stadium, because this game would have been, this is what we need here today.
1: Yeah, we already, we got the new electronic scoreboard a couple years ago. Now it's time for a replay.
2: You had new turf. You had the new scoreboard last couple years. Now we need a replay board because I need to. This is stuff you need to see again.
3: Yeah, we were talking about the famous alumni before the game.
1: Yeah, we were. Yeah.
3: You know, hint, hint, wink, wink.
2: And there we go. Tackle on the return, about 20 yards. Who were some of the famous alumni of either school we got? So for Batavia.
1: For Batavia, we've got former NFL MVP Ken Anderson, quarterback for the Cincinnati Bengals. He's probably our most famous alumni. And then we've got Dan Issel, former Denver Nugget.
2: Yep.
1: He played a few seasons in the NBA. But apart from that, we've got a couple famous doctors and stuff like that.
2: They got money.
1: But for athletes, that's really it. But, you know, these guys down there on the field right now, they're looking to become one of those guys. They're looking to be added to that list of famous alumni. I think a few of them will be.
2: Unfortunately, Ken Anderson and Dan Issel did not play in the $100 million contract era where they could come in here and drop that money and get the board up there quick.
3: Replay.
2: Great players, phenomenal Hall of Famers. But
3: I think for Maine South, what we said was Hillary Clinton.
2: That's right.
3: Yeah. Not quite the same genre, you know, former first lady.
2: But she can make a donation to Batavia for the board here.
3: Or they could go to Maine South. Just going to throw that one out there, too.
2: We'll get a game at Maine South. Here we go. Get a board out there at first down for the Bulldogs, right at the 50-yard line, so got a couple yards on that run.
1: Yeah, you know, I've met Ken Anderson a couple times, some golf events for Batavia, and he's talked about, you know, the money then versus now in the NFL. And it's just ridiculous.
2: Left on the table, yeah, for sure, at the quality level, and the more punishment they had to deal with back in the day as well.
1: Yeah.
2: But here we go. So second down right at Bulldogs 49 with 2:41 left. Tied game, 21-21. Rolls out, airs it out. First down. Beautiful pass. Again, what you were saying, Stephen, about the dink and dunk, just to kind of move the ball and get it moving. They've kept doing that, the Bulldogs.
1: Yeah, oh, Eli Loboda. Their second catch of the game. And Batavia looking to make a stand with 2:30 left in the game, or in the half, excuse me.
2: Yeah, pivotal.
3: Yeah, what I'm seeing for Maine South is they're kind of cycling through quite a few guys on the D-line. They're really, you know, getting worn out with how physical this team's being, you know.
2: Sure.
3: So, yeah, especially with how much they're trying to get after the quarterback to not let him air it out, you know.
2: Here they go on a run play, sweeping through. He's getting some yards. He broke through. Really nice run.
1: Yeah, talk about the jet sweep again. There he is,
2: there
1: Darren Asherew. Been all over today. He's got a couple runs. He's got two receiving touchdowns, and he's a playmaker for sure. Even plays a little defensive back there sometimes. He had an interception last year in the playoffs. So
2: he's fast.
1: He's all over the place.
3: We're down under 2 minutes here in this first half. Score is all tied up as Batavia is starting to really drive down the field.
2: So first down on the 25. This is it as the clock is rolling.
3: I think my prediction, 40-42.
1: Yeah, you're a lot closer
3: We're
1: than
3: on
1: I
3: pace
1: was.
3: For it.
2: Quarterback rolls back, throws. Oh, just a little bit outside. That's incomplete. That'll come around second down.
3: Yeah, with how quickly everything's moving right now. You know, earlier Batavia did waste it off a bit of clock. Not really happening this drive, you know, especially with how the turf's been slippery. Just one little mishap on the throw there. Not even a mishap, just a little aired it out a little too much.
1: Yeah, neither quarterback's thrown a lot of incompletions so far
2: in
1: this game. They're doing well evading the pressure, finding the open man, or taking off. We've seen both quarterbacks take off a few times this game, so definitely playing well.
2: Second
1: in this
2: down
1: season opener.
2: And Vander's in the shotgun. Takes the ball rolling out again. He's going to air it out. He throws it.
1: Oh, what a
2: catch. Wow.
1: Thomas Prescott, Wyoming to Wyoming again. His second catch of the game sets him up inside the 10-yard line. And incredible, incredible play there.
2: Completely, yes. Completely locked in.
3: Number 12, Romania for the Hawks. He was kind of lurking back there. I saw Maine South. I saw him air the ball just a bit, but the receiver was able to go up there and get it to really get a nice, nice completion.
2: Well, again, that's Prescott, as you said, going to Wyoming, 6'5", 210, big kid, 215, excuse me, only 5 pounds off his register. But just they are locked in.
1: Yeah.
2: That was a beautiful pass. He had to reach back to catch that. So we're at first down, run
1: touchdown.
2: Again. Touchdown! Touchdown, Bulldogs!
1: Liam Moran, again, seeing a lot of first half playing time. He's taking advantage of it. And Batavia takes the lead again with less than a minute to go in the first half.
2: Hit the lights. 49 seconds left. Batavia's going to go up here 28-21 if they hit the extra point. What a wild game this is.
1: Incredible.
3: Now, down by a score. Let's see what Maine South can do, trying to not have all the momentum on the other side going into halftime.
2: Yeah.
3: Well, only got 50 seconds, not even. So we'll see.
2: Yeah, get the extra point here. I'm sure they're going to hit it. And then we'll get into it with 49 seconds left and see what Maine South can do with that on the kickoff. Boy, Batavia's offense in this whole quarter has just been rolling.
1: Yeah. Yeah, man. You know, going into this game,
2: extra point's good, so it's 28-21, 49 seconds left in the game.
1: Going into this game, we expected a lot of offense. We had not, I didn't expect this much offense in the first half. This has just been absolutely electric. And
2: so Ray Stevens from 890 WLS just walks in the studio here.
0: What do you think of Friday Night Football in Batavia?
2: listen, this is we've been going through the whole game and how this all played out and how very jittery in the first, some penalties, and boy, Batavia's locked in this second quarter to take it up here, 28-21.
0: Yeah,
2: but this whole game, Maine South, this is
0: powerhouse teams.
2: This should be a state championship game. I know they can't do it at 7A8, and they can't do it.
0: These boys are doing a good job, man.
2: Yeah, Ray. Yeah. Mornings on 890. Ray Stevens right behind me here. Thanks for coming out, Ray.
0: You got it, man. I'm running all over today.
2: Yeah, I heard you got a little busy.
3: Yeah.
2: So here we go. Right into the getting into halftime here. Let's see if Maine South can do something here with the 49 seconds left on the clock. Short kickoff. Gets it at the 24, running back. And he's out of bounds at about the 38.
3: Yeah, a quote from Chad Powers. I think Ricky said, sometimes 10 points feels like 3, and sometimes it feels like 21.
1: Well, very true. Very true, yeah.
3: Feels like 0.
1: Yeah. Very true. Yeah, no, 45 seconds to go. Maine South going to try and put together a miracle drive here.
3: Yeah, excited to see what can happen. There again, they avoided kicking it deep to the Maine South returners.
1: Yeah.
3: So you got to make the sacrifice there, you know? Are you, especially right now, you don't want a big return that will give all the momentum and possibly better field position. So you kick it a little shorter, give them pretty solid field position, you know?
2: Yeah, it's, as we said, so he throws it, and they're going to be on him on the side there. As we've said, second quarter, boy, Batavia's defense has been all over them. They've seen it, even despite the score being very close in a good game here. Maine South had the burst out plays. But Batavia's defense in that second quarter really got locked in to be on top of everybody, just really on top of everything. And we'll see if there can be some kind of 38 seconds left, 28-21, Bulldogs. We'll see what happens here, what they can make happen in the last few seconds here for Maine South. Handoff, run. To me, it looks like they're kind of. To me, it looks like they might be just kind of wanting to get out of the half at this point, and not try to have any interception or a turnover at this point. Be happy to go 28-21.
3: Whistle blown. Timeout. Looked like it was against Maine South. I didn't quite see the, what happened, but there it might have not been a trying to run it down. It might have been a trying to catch them unexpected. You know, they still got, I believe at. They still have two timeouts, so they had all of them when they called it. It looks like Coach and Sarah there might have really just been like, all right, well, they're not going to think we're going to do this, so let's try it out and see how it works.
2: Yeah.
1: Yeah, I know this Batavia defense really focuses on stopping the big plays, and they haven't done it so far tonight with, a couple big plays from Maine South. But so far, I think this defense has been electric, excluding those big plays. They've been all over the field. They've been breaking up those passes. They've been getting pressure on the quarterback and the pass catchers. They've been, stopping the run. They've been all over the place, really. And I think that's something that really, really helps the football team as a whole when your defense can play all over the field.
2: Huge plays by both squads, but now we'll see what happens here with third down. Obviously huge. You're 31 seconds left, 28-21 as we'll head into halftime. Can Maine South get something done here to anything on the board at this point? Nice pass.
3: Oh!
2: Level!
3: Oh.
2: Bam!
3: Drop the,
2: he's gonna
3: drop
2: feel
3: the
2: that
3: ball. And really big hit. Trouble getting up. Number 18 there. I believe that's Devin Paxson. Ooh, it's not what you want to happen. Looks like punt time. It's not. Yeah, you don't. That is quite the hit.
2: A wallop.
1: Yeah, Lucas Battiano on the stop there. New guy for Batavia. First year with the program, and definitely, definitely a big play.
2: So here we go. Punt here.
3: Batavia showing a whole lot of pressure up front, possibly just trying to, no one back.
2: Whoa.
3: No one went.
2: This punt went about 15 yards, but about 100 yards in the air. But a good bounce.
1: Good bounce. Yeah.
2: Good
1: yeah.
2: bounce. And it's going to end up on inside the 30. Well, that was a weird punt.
1: Yeah.
3: Yeah, we were talking about Schlenhardt's punts earlier. He can do everything when it comes to punting, I guess.
2: Yeah.
3: Send it out. He can send it down. He can send it far.
2: Clearly,
3: that time went up.
2: Clearly went high, so there was no kind of return. Had time for the players to get down there and stop anything that could happen as they get in the – probably just wind in the halftime here, 13 seconds left. 28-21. What a first half. Full of highlights and, from both sides of the ball.
1: Yeah, 100%.
3: And that punt there, did waste off a bit of clock, maybe, you know, it would have been really hard, but it might have taken away any idea of Batavia trying to put something together.
2: Yeah.
3: Obviously, anyway, not a lot of time, but just trying to get it off quickly before the pressure got to him.
1: Yeah, just going to hand it off here.
3: Few broken tackles. Flag on the play.
1: Yeah.
3: This might...
4: Flag down on the play.
3: Clock will stop. This might be... Not over yet. 6.8 seconds. Talk is a face mask. Nothing to confirm or deny that yet. But if it is, I'll put them nearing the 50. And it is. Batavia is going to be right around the 50.
2: This last few seconds is a microcosm of the whole half. We just can't just wind down the halftime.
1: No,
2: they're
1: going
2: to make it exciting for the last second here, the drama building. So they're going to be they'll be right about the 50, I think.
3: Yeah.
2: As they move the chains.
3: When you have a Division I quarterback and three Division I pass catchers, is that correct? Especially, you know, it looks like their 47-yard line. This not an unreal place to be.
1: Yeah.
3: You know, as a Maine South student, kind of hate to say it, as Batavia will burn a timeout. Kind of hate to say it as a Maine South student, but this half is not over.
1: No,
2: No.
1: I remember a lot of last second, second half and even game winning drives from this Bulldog offense, I should say. And, it wouldn't be, the biggest thing to see one here. You know, maybe a Hail Mary pass or something like that. 6.8 seconds, very, very unlikely, but never say never.
3: Yeah. Especially with this loadout of Batavia. Going to say it again. Nothing's out of the question here.
1: Getting a little nervous there, it sounds like.
3: Oh, yeah.
2: Yeah. Steven's on the edge of his seat here.
1: Yeah.
2: When you talk about the D1, prospects and just being locked in the whole second quarter, you never know anything can happen here. So this is probably be the last play of the half here in 6.8 seconds. 28-21 Bulldogs.
3: Only two wide here for the Bulldogs.
2: He's going to air it out. He backs up. And sends it about the 35. He got it. And
1: steps out.
2: And there's halftime.
3: That's the word. It looks like he might have stepped out.
1: Yeah, I thought he stepped
2: out. I really thought he got out of bounds.
1: So did I, with like 0.2 seconds or something.
2: Yeah.
3: And Sarah is fired up about it. He doesn't think so. We'll see. And they're discussing being the refs.
1: Asher with a first down gain nonetheless.
3: Batavia might be able to get out of this with three or more. Still being discussed.
2: Yeah, it's clock scoreboard still says zero.
3: Zero.
1: Time.
2: Crowd's
1: going to call that halftime.
3: It's really close. There's no replay in high school football. A drill one of my coaches used to make me run was the sell it drill instead of doing conditioning. A little off topic, but we'd all, he'd throw the ball at the ground. Someone would pick it up. We'd all run down like we were celebrating an interception.
1: Yeah.
3: That's a little off topic, but especially times like this, close game.
2: Yeah.
3: 7 points, but it's been going back and forth. A play like that going into half, one side's going to be upset about it. Went Maine South's way. Batavia now seems pretty fired up.
2: Yeah, and rightfully so. Bulldogs upset on that one. Seemed like certainly he got out of bounds on that. It would have been at the 35-yard line. So here we go. Halftime, 28-21, Bulldogs. This first half exceeded even the high expectations of this game.
1: Absolutely, yeah.
2: We're going to come back after half here. I'm Brian Haddad with Reed Roberts from Batavia High School, Stephen Marinas from Maine South. Guys, do a tremendous job. I am really ecstatic with all your knowledge of your players and what you did the first half. I can't wait. Let's get ready for the second half.
1: Let's go, baby.
2: Let's do it. We're going to go to break here, and we'll come back. The halftime show. We're just getting started here. It is the Sportscaster Game of the Week, live here on the Big 89 WLS.
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11: 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Tonight, you'll be watching the Batavia Bulldogs take on Maine South. The Bulldogs are led by returning quarterback Michael Vander, who's committed to Wyoming currently, along with his tight end, Thomas Prescott. They're both committed to Wyoming, both going to continue that connection in college, as well as Darren Asheru, receiver, committed to Western Michigan, and Brennan Zank, receiver, committed to NIU. So a lot of this offense is returning and committed to college already, but they're going to look to continue their connection for one last year. This will also be the last year of head coach Dennis Piron's long, lustered career. He's been coaching for almost 40 years. This is his 15th as a head coach, and he's looking to go for that one last dance. On the defensive side of the ball, you've got linebacker Jack Brown and defensive back Luke Gardner leading the way for that pounding defense. In the years past, they have been just electric on the field. They've recorded multiple turnovers, multiple sacks. They really put pressure on that opposing quarterback, which is a big part of Batavia's scheme as a whole team. On special teams, you've got first-year starter Christian Baylock as kicker, replacing Caleb Peters, who had an exceptional year last year, but he's graduated now, so it's Baylock's turn. Baylock is an up-and-coming kicker who did well on the JV team, but he's looking to make his stand on varsity. This team, overall, a lot of returners. I mentioned Michael Vander, Luke Guerin, our quarterback, coming for his senior year. Last year, it was his first year as a full-time starter, and he did exceptional, throwing for 31 touchdowns to just 7 interceptions. Of the running back side, you've got two backs last year, Henry Hahn and Charlie Rosengren. Rosengren's returning this year. Henry Hahn is not. So Rosengren will get a majority of the carries this year compared to last, as he came back from a gruesome knee injury that he suffered last year. Rosengren, though, is fully healthy and he's fully committed to playing well. He averaged 31 yards a game when he came back, splitting that backfield with him and Hahn. So it's going to be really excited to see him take over that leading role as a starting running back. And then the receivers, Darren Asheru, it's his second year with Batavia. It's his last in high school. He transferred from Plainfield South last year as a junior, and he played exceptionally well, especially in the playoffs. In the playoffs, he had 4 touchdowns compared to 9 in regular season. So he had almost half of the touchdowns he had in the playoffs as in the regular season, which is just an incredible stat. He also started to play a little defensive back. He had an interception in our first playoff game against Glenbard North. So he's going to be almost like that Travis Hunter type of player for Batavia as playing both the offensive and the defensive side of the ball. And then Brendan Zhang, up-and-coming guy, he didn't get a lot of playing time last year with Brett Berggren as our wide receiver one, but Berggren's now graduated, so it's Zhang's turn up. And IU commit, he's a really explosive player. He can run at pretty much any route he wants, from just a simple slant or a fade or a go. He can really run anything that you put him at. Thomas Prescott, our starting tight end, he's going to Wyoming with Vander. So they're going to continue that connection in college, which I think is something that's actually really, really cool. Prescott last year had 5 receiving touchdowns, 3 of them in one game alone against St. Charles North. The only conference loss last year for Batavia was against St. Charles North. And then the offensive line, we talk about that a lot. They have a lot of newcomers, a lot of new starters that were bench guys and JV players last year. A lot of the offensive line from last year graduated. So now it's a lot of new guys. And leading that is center Jackson Leathers. Leathers is a team captain in his first year as a member of the varsity team as a starter. So it's going to be really interesting to see how he can protect that front for Vander, especially as a center. You know, they've got to worry about snapping the ball correctly and then obviously protecting the quarterback is their number one job. So Leathers will have a lot on his plate this year, but I am friends with him personally, and I know that he can handle that role. As far as the rest of the offensive line goes, a bunch of new starters, a bunch of new guys that will take on that starting position and protect Michael Vander. He can use the pocket to his advantage, escape to the left, escape to the right. He can make any throw on the run if he needs to, and I think that's something that Batavia will use to their advantage. Offensive coordinator Sean Anderson has said to me before that he thinks Vander can be the best quarterback in the state, which is a really, really high bar, but Vander can meet it if he needs to. As I talked to him before about college, he's still focused on this year. He's not looking past saying, oh, okay, I've already committed. He is really committed to Dennis Piron, our head coach, and the rest of this team, and saying, we've got one last shot before I'm out and a lot of these other guys are out. So let's take it and let's run with it. And that all starts with Maine South. This is the first time we've ever played Maine South, is on the week one opener. So it's definitely going to be exciting. Both teams went 10-2 last year, almost made state in their respective conferences. It'll definitely be really exciting to watch. And getting back to the defense, though, for Batavia, a lot of returning players, Gio Colomateo, one of our corners, Luke Gardner, another defensive back, and Jack Brown, all guys that will lead the way. Jack Brown and Luke Gardner are captains for this year, so they've really got a lot on their plate for not only playing well themselves, but for leading that group of young and up-and-coming guys. A lot of these guys have been in high school together for the past 3 to 4 years, and they've built those relationships on and off the field, which is really important. And so they're going to continue that friendship. They're going to continue that team camaraderie on the field. And I think that is one of the most important things you can have on a team, is a team that not only plays well together on the field, but also gets along and hangs out and are genuinely good friends off the field. I'm Reed Roberts from Batavia High School, one town, one team, signing off.
12: 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Uncle Joe says record high jobs. 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And whichever one you happen to see is the one you now believe. 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
2: Well, here we go. We are back after a tremendous first half. If you just joined us, boy, did you miss out. But that's okay, because it's 28-21 Bulldogs here at Bulldog Stadium in Batavia against the Hawks of Maine South. We have seen everything in this game so far in the first half as a jittery start, we should say, for a game early this in the season. A lot of penalties. And then both teams got it together. Huge plays. And you're seeing, you know, really a showcase of the talent on this team that we've already talked about that's heading to the next level, heading to the Division One. And this is at the beginning of this season. I don't even need to get that point yet. Just going to enjoy the Bulldogs and Hawks season. So I'm Brian Haddad from Brian and Kenzie in the Morning on Q101 and doing these games with sportscaster.com. This is a Sportscaster Game of the Week, and they got a game this week. So I'm with Reed Roberts from Batavia High School, the home team, and Stephen Marinas from Maine South. So I'll go to Reed to you first. After what you saw, the culmination of coming together in the second quarter with the quarterback and its three all headed for D1 receivers, what are you looking for in the second half?
1: I'm looking for a lot more offensive drive and offensive power. I think that's something we're definitely going to see. You know, you mentioned the three D1 pass catchers, but, you know, the run game's also been something that's been surprisingly well tonight, run well tonight. You know, we thought we were going to see a lot of Bander, you know, dropping back, and we have, but we've also seen a lot of Moran and Rosengren splitting those reps and taking advantage of those reps. So I think it's definitely going to be really, really powerful and productive offense. And on the defensive side, I think we should keep doing what we're doing. We're minus the explosive plays. You know, both teams having a lot of explosive plays. I think both defenses want to prevent them in the second half. I think Batavia especially has to do that if they want to continue to keep this lead and come away with the win. We've seen a lot of Gio Colomateo, the captain DB. So I think as long as we continue to do what we're doing, we should have a great game.
2: Yeah, especially like I said in the second quarter there when Batavia certainly was really just all over Maine South in the defense, seemed to be locked in. Now, Stephen, what are you looking for Maine South here in the situation of being down 7 coming into the second half of this huge game? What are some of your thoughts on your mind on your team?
3: Yeah, so far what I'm seeing a lot of, I'll start off offensively. I've been giving our running backs a lot of love, Peyton Donaldson and Matt Schlenhart. But up front, you know, those are some really good guys. You got Vuk Strbac, I believe, something. It's Strbac. That's not one I see a lot.
2: He's not in your class. You don't know him.
3: Right. So he's a Toledo football commit. He's big. He's really physical. He's helping the run game get going, along with Forrest Greenhill, the center, a baseball player. Who else are we seeing out there? We're seeing a good friend of mine, Noah Simpson. I was talking to him about it before the game. I was actually just texting him while they were on the bus, like, hey, you know, so these guys are starting, right? And he's like, yeah, you're all good. So that was a lot of fun.
2: How dare he leak information?
3: I know. I shouldn't have said that.
1: You just got in trouble.
3: That one get back to Coach Sarah. And then, yeah, so... And then running backs, Payne Donaldson and Matt Schlenhart, they're both doing just amazing, taking advantage of what they can get. They're both, Matt Schlenhart's a bit more of a like physical runner. Not that Payne Donaldson isn't, but Matt Schlenhart, he had the amazing run where he broke like 3 tackles.
2: Beautiful.
3: It looks like it's going to end up on ESPN, you know?
1: Yeah.
3: And then Payne Donaldson, he's been taking most of the snaps at running back because Payton Donaldson's doing about everything else. Matt Schlenhart's doing about everything else. And then defensively, I'm kind of seeing a clear game plan where Maine South is trying to force everything inside. They're not trying to get it to Batavia's big like talent on the outside. They're bringing a lot of pressure. They're being really physical. You know, they're kind of shuffling through their defensive linemen a lot, including Aiden Connolly, Logan Bond, a few other guys. But, yeah, that's why I'm seeing they're really playing They're trying to play physical. They're trying to get pressure after the quarterback. They're trying to keep him inside the pocket, which, you know, when you have a quarterback as good as Batavia does, that only does so much.
2: Yeah, but, I hope Schlenhart got a little rest in halftime.
3: Yeah.
2: It wasn't the guy's guys everywhere on the field, and certainly you see the value of a guy going to Syracuse and what he's going to do for that team. They have a lot of choices on what to do with him when he gets there, by the way.
1: Yeah.
2: He can do everything, but really excited for this second half at Bulldog Stadium. The crowd is outstanding, and I just went down at halftime just to kind of get down there, and people were stopping and talking about the broadcast, hearing on the way in. They just nothing but compliments for you guys.
1: Yeah, appreciate
2: it. Stephen Marinas, again, from Maine South. Reed Roberts here from Batavia on the home team. And this beautiful stadium, looking forward. And it seems, you know, I don't want to jinx anything, but there was a massive weather delay in the first part with the JV game, and we didn't get kickoff about an hour late. Let's hope we get through the second half, because I don't want anything to stop what we've been seeing.
1: No, yeah.
2: Total SportsCenter highlight reels without question. As the teams are warming up here. And again, if you just happen to tune into WLS, this is the Sportscaster Game of the Week. We're going to have Friday Night Football every Friday for the next 9 weeks. Actually, there'll be 9 games, so next 8 weeks, where the students at the school, like Reed and Steven, who are with me here, get to comment, and total passion, total knowledge of their own teams is really just getting exuded in this broadcast. And you guys want to go to the next level, and I assume, you

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3: We're kind of the only two people to show interest, so I took the opportunity and kind of ran with it, and I'm loving it now.
4: Well, that's what I say. There's no such thing as luck. You put yourself in an opportunity to be lucky, and you were there at the right time and took it. Both you guys, I'm really impressed with both schools' programs of the access you guys have to getting, you know, doing the games and, you know, having a media department that's really encouraging. It makes me super happy. I'm super excited about it. As we get here for the third quarter, starting right now, 28-21, Bulldogs and your predictions, both your guys' predictions had a number four in the winning team. And man, you're going to get there. I the way this game started, I thought it was going to be more of a battle of who can outlast each other. But now this is a showcase of talent here at Bulldog Stadium. That's phenomenal.
5: Absolutely.
3: So yeah, we might see a five in the score here.
4: We could. And Maine South gets the return on the kickoff and gets it out to about the 36-yard line as we get ready to go.
3: Nice return there by Payne Donaldson. The Hawks have shuffled through a few returners. Number 28, I believe that's Keaton Vitale. He has not rostered. He's not on my roster, so I'm not 100% sure of that, but he's an amazing athlete. He's a junior, already getting Division I interest.
5: Oh, wow.
3: Payton Donaldson, he's been getting a lot of he's been getting a lot of looks at returner, so yeah,
4: Coach kept him on his alternative roster, huh? To stuck him in the game tonight.
3: Oh, yeah.
4: yeah, late transfer. So here we go. First down. And Maine South looking to tie the game with this possession and get in this thing and keep this going to a breakneck pace. Handoff gets the run. Oh, no, I'm sorry. Ooh. I'm sorry. He kept the ball. That was a good sneak. He fooled me on that one. Kept the ball, throws it incomplete.
3: Yeah, it looks like he might have just thrown it away there.
4: Yeah.
3: You know, they did fool quite a few people here, including parts of the Batavia defense, but how they did that was they kind of sacrificed a few of their available targets, so not too much, like not too much variety in routes there. I think Purcell saw that he wasn't really gonna get anything, so he's like, all right, I'll just get rid of this quick. You know, keep moving on with the drive.
5: Yeah, it was definitely a quick decision there, you know, and he had a lot of us fooled in the booth, too, with that play fake. It was really good.
4: So there we go, handoff. Oh, nice run. Gets a few here. You know, I think we're going to see here as how the first half went from first quarter to second quarter. A play like that is smart, you know, got rid of the ball and forgot about it, because I think this could come down to a game where one play like that of a decision is going to cause the victory or loss in this game for each team. And making those smart plays of throwing it away are certainly going to be important to watch here in the third and fourth quarter.
3: Yeah, especially in a close game like this. What might have made the decision is, you know, if he threw an interception or something like that. So definitely the smart play.
4: Yeah.
3: And then Matthew Schlenhardt there on the last play, another physical run. Didn't quite take it to the house like the one a few runs ago, but it was still fun to watch.
4: Here we go. Third down. Big third down. Oh, they got through. Easily avoided him as he's running, throws it.
3: I think it's an
4: interception. Wow. As I just was talking about, it's decisions like that, especially in the third down, where maybe throw it away and move on and punt. Instead, trying to make something happen, which I get it. He had to make something happen here. We were down seven, but threw it away. An interception.
5: Jeremy Corner there on a turnover. Just a second interception for Batavia. Or just the second interception of the game in total. And just,
4: good,
5: you know,
4: Lord,
5: great play.
4: What a key play.
3: Yeah. You know, I do go to Maine South. I'm going to touch on this. Jamison Purcell did do an amazing job there, kind of getting away from pressure. You know, they had a guy right in his face right away, and then he broke a tackle. So there's not nothing there for Maine South. It was a really good defensive play.
4: Oh, yeah. It was.
3: Really squeeze in there and get the interception. Because that didn't look like too bad of a ball. You know, Maine South student here. So,
5: you know, I will give him credit. I will give him credit in that he escaped the pocket well and escaped the heavy pressure. Just
4: Did we lose mics? Are we good there? Oh, we're okay? Okay.
3: Oh, that's not what you want. You can't throw the interception. Big play like

0: That puts a lot of momentum on Batavia's side.
1: Brennan Zhang there. Big touchdown in the first half. Continuing his big momentum plays. Sets him up near the red zone, about a yard short.
0: Yeah, what I touched on at the half, really the key is for Maine South's defense and for the Bulldogs' offense is to keep it. The Bulldogs want it outside the halves. Maine South wants it inside of them.
2: Threw a flag early on that first down and had the ball right in the end zone. Some movement on the line, I believe.
1: That would have been Luke Johansson's first catch of the game. It would have been quite a good one. But
2: he literally threw it in the end zone. Just kind of a wrist snap. Just threw it in there from his waist. But that's not going to happen. And, you know, back to your point, Stephen, that play with Jamison Purcell and that interception, you're not showing bias there. It was a very excellent defensive play. And the rollout, as we've seen, can't wait to see it in Indiana next year. How that's going to play out for him, because he really looks like a tremendous talent that will take it to the next level in a dual-threat quarterback.
0: Yeah, he rolled it out to his strong side. He's a lefty quarterback once again, so he rolled it out to the left, which is not what most defenses are used to seeing.
2: Yeah. So first down here at the 27. Vander back, airs it out. Complete, and did he get the first down? I couldn't even see
1: him. He got pretty close. I think he's a yard or two short.
2: It's hard to tell if he went out of bounds before the marker, but I think it's still short. We'll see when they move the chains here.
0: No, he's not quite there yet.
1: Yeah, it looks about 3 or 4 yards short. Still a good play, though.
2: Yeah, really nice play. Yards after catch there, he got about three. I mean, 3 or 4.
1: That's something Batavia takes a lot of pride in, is the yards after the catch on these, again, 3 D1 pass catchers for a reason.
2: Yeah. That's how you win championships, yards after catch. Second down, 15-yard line. Drops back, rolls out, airs it out.
1: Whoa.
2: End zone. Oh, tipped.
0: And
2: still
0: it
2: a tie.
1: Oh, my God. What a play.
0: Wow.
2: Tipped and into his hands.
0: And now we'll see a 2-score lead for the first time in this game.
1: That's Wyoming to Wyoming. Yeah. Thomas Prescott on the reception, the big tight end. And wow, what a play.
2: 6'5", 215. I keep saying his size, but you got a big quarterback to a big tight end, and it's just a template for disaster for Maine South on that, and of course for the Bulldogs. Boy, that was an outstanding play.
0: Yeah, it looked like our middle linebacker there didn't see exactly who it was, slipped up a bit.
2: Yeah.
0: Left the guy open.
2: Goes through.
0: Yeah, left the guy open, and someone got a hand on it, but the tip went Batavia's way.
2: It did.
0: And they were able to read it for a touchdown.
1: 4 passing touchdowns for Vander Luke Guerin in this game so far.
2: That's
1: insane. His record, again, is 4, against St. Charles North last year and tonight. He's trying to break it, and at the pace he's going, he will.
2: We're 2 minutes in the second half, and he's got it. So 35-21 Bulldogs, as Stephen just mentioned. That's the now 2 scores up here in the game.
0: Yeah, first time so far today.
2: Boy, a lot going on here. I'm going to make sure I'm going to watch some Wyoming football next year.
1: I keep saying, I would never be a fan of Wyoming football. No offense, Wyoming, but, with these two going there, it's going to be a lot more electric and personal.
2: I'm going to have to stay up till 10 p.m. on Saturday nights. Good kick. Maine South gets the ball at the 1-yard line. Keep going. Gets out about the 24.
1: A really good kick by Baylock there. He's been underrated. He hasn't missed yet. He hasn't come close to missing, really. He's a lot of good kicks setting the Batavia defense up nicely here to start their second half.
2: Yeah, 9:59 left in the third quarter. And we said 35-21 Bulldogs. So
0: looks
2: here we
0: like
2: go.
0: Slight drizzle over.
2: Yeah, the rain is coming in, and it's not even that light. I'd say it's a pretty good drizzle.
0: Oh, yeah, and, you're right.
2: I am a little nervous here that we could get into a weather delay. Hopefully not, but it is starting to pour here at Bulldog Stadium.
0: How people have already been slipping up, not what you want to see for a game with a lot of offense like this.
2: Especially Maine South at this point being down two.
0: Yep.
2: I don't want to see a stalemate here with the offense.
0: Yep. Well, that one wasn't quite a stalemate there. Nice 9-yard catch for the Hawks. Sets up second and short. Purcell just delivering a strike to Devin Paxton.
2: Yeah.
0: So the Hawks are now past the 30-yard line. They're at about the 33.
2: Boy, the rain is really coming down
0: now. Oh, yeah, it stepped up.
2: It is really coming down.
1: Oh, my gosh.
2: Let's see. I was fixated on the rain more than the play at this point. It is pouring here at Bulldog Stadium in Batavia, and the wind is picking up as well. So we're going to see how this is going to affect the rest of the game here at this point. Certainly going to affect it here with 9:17 left in the third quarter. Clock's ticking.
0: A little bit of discussion. Looks like Maine South got a first down there.
2: Yeah.
0: At 35. It is, once again, really, really rainy.
2: Yeah.
1: Yeah, it's...
2: We're going to see how well this new turf holds up here, too. For What happened?
0: Number 28 for the Hawks jumped there.
2: Oh, jump.
0: Now it's getting
1: hot. This Batavia student section is going wild. Yeah, fans getting loud.
2: Can you hear the rumble? The 12th man. Do they call it the 12th man? What do we call it here? Nothing?
1: Nothing really. No, we should, though. Yeah, I'm going to bring that up to these students. We got to call it something.
2: Yeah. Very windy and pouring here at Bulldog Stadium now, dumping. And the new turf, thank God, is here. But
0: Peyton Donaldson, nice little run. Option there, little speed option. Jameson Purcell got it out just in the nick of time. Payne Donaldson was able to make up a bit for the penalty. There is an injury on the field, though.
2: Yeah. I can't see who it is.
0: It looks like someone on Batavia.
2: Yeah.
1: Ooh, that's not... Never like seeing injuries.
2: Especially this early in the season, too. Yeah. It's just really unfortunate, so...
0: So a little fact about Insera here. Coach Insera for the Maine South Hawks. He grew up in Park Ridge, attended Maine South High School,
2: yep,
0: as his brothers did. He played for Maine South, obviously, and then he started his coaching career at Maine South. I believe the year was 1990. Started his coaching and teaching career there. In 2001, I want to say, he took over as the head coach. A lot of winning since then. There was only one year as a head coach he didn't win the conference. That was 2016. You want to know what else happened in 2016? Cubs won the World Series.
1: Yes.
0: Maine South won state.
2: Interesting. See,
1: yeah.
2: I hate to say it, I was a little distracted by the Cubs World Series.
0: Yeah.
2: But I should have been well more aware of Maine South taking the title.
0: So, and then...
2: Good year for Chicago sports.
0: Oh, yeah. And then a little other thing for Insera here. He's currently at a record of 249 wins and 55 losses. Puts him above an 80% win rate.
2: Insane.
0: And nearing that 250 win mark, I think, you know, if they could pull it through today, that would be a pretty legendary experience, especially with a game like this. You know, he'll go off telling his grandkids, my 250th win was this game, and though
2: tremendous. So Batavia player coming off the injuries, he's walking off the field, which is a good sign.
1: Yeah,
2: he got his bell rung, or I'm not sure. He's walking not gingerly anyway, so I think he's going to be okay. So here we go, 8:28 left in the third quarter, 35-21 Bulldogs. Rain letting up a little bit. It was just massively pouring. Oh, tremendous pass.
0: Keaton Vitale made up for that little mishap where he jumped. The Hawks are moving quick, trying to keep the momentum.
2: Yeah.
1: In the rain, too. That's really impressive.
2: He leaped a good couple yards in the air to catch that pass from Purcell and brought it down easy.
0: That's why college coaches are looking at this guy. such an athlete. He's another track star for Maine South.
2: Yeah. So here you go. Purcell's back, first down. Got a couple yards there.
0: Yeah, I think he just got back to the line, Payne Donaldson.
2: Yeah. I get the sense that Maine South is sensing urgency massively here.
1: Another Batavia player injured, unfortunately.
2: Another Batavia player injured.
0: Ooh, this.
2: And he's, this doesn't look great.
1: He looks in pain.
2: Yeah. I, as I was just saying, I sensed that Maine South was kicking it in the gear.
1: Yeah.
2: And saying, with a, now obviously a sense of urgency being down two touchdowns, but also, like, they're feeling themselves. They started to get it going, and now certainly going to go down for the right reason with a injury stoppage here on the field. And the rain lightening up now. So it's still drizzle here at Bulldog Stadium, but it poured for a good 10 minutes or so. And this new field, I mean, looks pretty good. I'm sure it's slippery out there, but I don't see any massive puddles anywhere.
1: No, yeah, you know, it's a really good stadium. I've actually played football on it a couple times, and it's not with these guys. I couldn't go up against these guys, but
2: oh, come on.
1: With my friends, and it's a really good stadium. I really like the turf.
2: No, it's beautiful. It's beautiful. So here we are, another injury delay here at 7:56 in the third quarter, 35-21, and pretty serious moment here.
0: Now it looks like we're back to light drizzle. As the rain picked up, so did the Batavia fans, the Batavia momentum.
2: Right.
0: Maine South was like, hey, you know, give us that momentum, for lack of a better term. They really took it, and they've put a couple plays together. Things are looking their way for the first time in a little bit.
2: Yeah, two injuries here, though, in the last 5 minutes for Batavia.
0: Yeah, it's no good.
2: And this one, I'm a little concerned here.
1: Yeah. Speaking of Batavia, here's some fun facts about our head coach, Coach Piron, Coach Dennis Piron, entering his 38th year as a coach for Batavia, his 15th as the head coach. He will be retiring after this year, so as we see the player able to walk on off the field.
2: Yeah, a little bit of a limp.
1: Yeah.
2: And I hope that's not an injury that could, you know, end the season for him, but.
1: Yeah.
2: The pace of the game has been so fast, to be honest, and this is the first time it's felt like it's slowing down because of injuries, because of the weather. But back to your coach.
1: Yeah, so he's got a record of 151 wins to just 29 losses. He's got the record for the quickest time it took him to get to 100 career wins. It only took him 117 games to reach that.
2: Woo!
1: Feet. That's just incredible. And again, you know, he has led the Bulldogs to the playoffs. He took over for a team that went 5-5, and then he went 12-1 in his first year. He's a two-time state-winning champion, and you know, he took him to the playoffs every year. As we have a
2: second down false start, looks like, or
0: offsides. With the timing of the flag there.
2: Yeah.
1: Took him to the playoffs every year except for 2020 due to obviously the COVID-19 pandemic.
2: Yeah.
1: But just an incredible head coach, an incredible person, and I've been very lucky and fortunate to have him help me in my high school career as both a teacher and a mentor. And you know, just it's gonna be really exciting to watch him in his final season this year.
2: And Reed, since you're a student here, and while we get to the second down here at the 45, Maine South moving the ball, the penalty on the offense, so I'll move them back. Here they go. Purcell's back. He's airing it out. And I was waiting for a flag, to be honest.
0: Yeah, that one was really touchy. The coach said the ref said not quite, but yeah, that one was close.
2: Close call.
0: You know, they go both ways. Some will go your way, some will go the other way. And a lot have gone Maine South ways today. In a close game like this, though, that would have been really exciting.
2: Back to your coach real quick. Have they announced a successor already?
1: They have not. So they are looking at – there's a couple guys in the mix. I think they're going to try and hire within, you know, Batavia.
2: The organization.
1: Yeah.
2: Why not after a triple decade, almost four-decade program of success?
1: But, yeah, they have not officially announced it yet, no.
2: Here we go. Third down, Maine South tips it up. Running – stopped pretty good.
1: Yeah.
2: I thought he was going to have a moment there. I thought he was going to have a little bit of a room to run, but no, so it's going to be fourth down.
0: Tricky situation here for the Hawks. They're on about the 40-yard line. It is fourth and 10.
2: They're going for it.
0: Yeah, well, it's a little too long for a field goal, but a punt would almost certainly go through the end zone.
2: So we got about third and 8? I think it's about third and eight.
0: It's fourth down.
2: Oh, I'm sorry, fourth and
1: fourth
2: here we go.
1: Nine.
2: This is a pivotal moment of the game here. Huge play. We'll see if they try to draw him off. They're doing it. They're going for it.
1: They're going to run it.
2: He ran it. He got it.
0: And
1: what a play.
2: What a huge play for Maine South.
0: Two or three broken tackles there. Peyton Donaldson, the trust in Sarah and this coaching staff have in their offensive line to have a fourth down in nearly 10 yards.
2: And they're not
0: yards.
2: Wasting any time. They're getting right back, and they're going to give another play. They're going to keep hammering here. They're going to keep moving the ball. First down, screen pass.
0: And they give it right back to him.
2: Got a couple yards.
0: Lightning strikes.
2: I think, like I said, they're taking the momentum from what they had before those two injuries, and they're not messing around. Boy, that was a ballsy call.
1: Yeah.
2: That was a great call.
1: Yeah, that was a running play, too. That's insane.
2: I can't believe they got that.
0: Fourth and 10, a little reverse play handed off to the running back. Who the heck would do that?
2: And he ran like a demon.
0: He broke two or three tackles.
2: It was unbelievable. What an unbelievable run that was to keep the game in play. As again, it's 35-21 Bulldogs with 5:56 left in the third quarter, and they're knocking on the door. Maine South has another running play and gets a couple, it looks like, at the 23 yard line. Probably it'll be coming up on third down.
0: Yeah, it looks like he got about five there with forward progress.
2: He was digging.
0: Oh, yeah, that's Matthew Schlenhart.
2: Of course it is.
0: There's a stoppage on the play, and it looks like it might have been the guy you don't want it to have been, which is Matthew Schlenhart.
2: Does he appear injured, or is he stretching out a hamstring, it looks like?
0: Yeah, it looks like.
2: Mm. Maybe it's a cramp?
0: Yeah, Jerry, our head athletic trainer, is out there. He's a legend over at Maine South.
2: Is that right?
0: Oh, yeah. And now
2: he's basically on his back, and they're stretching his leg. I hope it's just a cramp.
1: Yeah.
2: I hope it's nothing he's been a highlight reel himself the whole game tonight.
0: Oh, yeah.
2: Every position.
1: Yeah, it's really unfortunate to see these guys get injured. Like you said, especially in the first week, but you never want to see it at all.
2: But especially with the level of talent in this game on both sides has been just so fun to watch.
1: Absolutely, yeah.
0: Yeah, so quickly, I'll go back to Coach and Sarah. I know I touched on it earlier, but he really is.
2: And he's up, but he's limping, by the way. Not to interrupt you, but
0: he's trying to
2: shake it off, hopefully. But he's running off, but a little bit of a limp.
0: Yeah, going back to Coach and Sarah, he's really a local celebrity over in Park Ridge. You know, we have a three-term mayor over by the in Park Ridge by the name of Marty Maloney. I think if Sarah contested him, it would be very lopsided. Yeah, with how much success he's brought to the program. He's born and raised. He's raised his kids in Maine South. His son,
2: right,
0: Bobby and Sarah, he played football at Maine South in Augustan College. He is a coach at one of the feeder programs, so it just shows how much Park Ridge really loves him.
2: Pivotal third down. Oh, he didn't get it. Wide open, but just wasn't. Receiver had to come back for it.
0: Yeah, I was busy talking. Sorry, you guys kind of missed out on the third down, but Maine South will stay out there.
2: Now, are they in a range for their field goal kicker here?
0: No.
2: It's a pretty good field goal. Maybe a 40-yard field goal. But they're going to go for it.
1: They're going to go for it. Fourth down and five. They picked up a fourth down
2: conversion. Here we go. Loud here at Bulldog Stadium.
1: Earlier, this is a huge play.
2: Fourth down.
1: No running back in this time.
2: Going for it. Purcell looking to call it. Yeah, he's changing the play at the line. He's
0: talking to his line a bit. Yeah, his offensive line.
2: Maybe he just can't hear because it's loud in here.
1: Oh,
0: what
2: happened? Offsides.
0: Yeah, it's a false start against the Hawks. Two receivers ran at the same time. They're kind of bunched up there. That makes this quite a bit trickier. Seems like the noise that Batavia fans have been making really got to them there.
1: Yeah, this student section and this home crowd is one of the most dangerous parts of this program.
2: Well, that it absolutely caused that
1: ridiculous
2: problem there. There's
1: no 100%.
2: Question that just caused the play that pushed them out of. They're going for it. They're staying at it. Staying on the field at fourth down. The desperation, they feel it with 5 minutes left in the third quarter, 35-21 Bulldogs. They need this to stay in the game. Purcell's back. He's going to air it out. They were on top of him. They got right to the quarterback on that one. As as good as he is at scrambling and getting away, he couldn't get away in that moment.
0: Yeah, it looked like it was a screen pass there. So I think the O-line was kind of letting them through. Number 76, I believe that's Noah Simpson, was out there for them. Yeah, Payne Donaldson just got a little tripped up. But he had the blockers out there. What, you know, it's not good to play the, like, what would have been game. But that really could have been explosive for the Hawks.
2: That was a huge series. Took a lot of time off the clock.
1: Yeah.
2: And we're at 5:30 left in the third quarter. So Bulldogs will take over here on the 25. If Maine South's D can, you know, get a three and out here, it could save them in this quarter to try to get at least a little bit closer back in this game. Screen pass. Beautiful pass. Look at that. Got about 6-7 yards.
1: Simple again. Just nice and easy.
2: That was one of the longest screen passes I've seen in a while, too. He came back toward us and then threw it all the way the length of the field, the width of the field.
0: Yeah. You know, you can see Batavia's been doing it all day, and Maine South has had trouble stopping it, just getting it to their athletes outside the hashes, and it's been what's working.
1: Yeah.
2: So here we go, second down, Bulldogs. I'm watching this old Wyoming team receivers here to see what happens.
1: Nice catch.
2: Nice catch. Cross-field throw.
0: And a first down.
2: First down.
1: And now he's down.
2: Boy, players are dropping like flies today.
0: Just the third quarter stretch,
1: yeah.
2: Yeah.
0: And the ref says they're going to stop the clock for an injury. The stretch has gotten into a little too much.
2: Yeah. It's long third quarter with all those injuries.
0: Yep,
2: yeah.
0: The first half went by in like the blink of an eye. You know, you'd look up there, 10 seconds left in the half.
1: Yeah.
0: But this half has had quite a few injuries. So.
2: Well, again, if you just joined us on the broadcast, it is the sportscaster.com game of the week. The first one on WLS, the Big 89. And we're going to be doing this every Friday through October, about 9 games broadcast in a similar setup that we have right now with Reed Roberts from Batavia High School, the home team. And thank God the injured player is getting up, walking off very easily. And Stephen Marinas from Maine South as the color commentators. And I'm impressed and honored to be in the booth with you guys. Your passion and your knowledge of your own teams has been making a very easy job for me tonight, guys.
1: Yeah,
2: Thank you. But the point of this whole thing is to inspire broadcasting and people wanting to be sports broadcasters, and these guys are on the way. So here we go, back to the game, short injury, first down. 5:16 left in the third quarter. Bulldogs hand off, get a couple yards. I'm sensing they want to kill a little bit of the clock here, too.
1: Yeah, I think they do. I think, you know, it's already past 10 o'clock here, so I think they just want to, you know, chew as much clock as they possibly can here.
2: Well, we already had kind of a massive cloud burst about 10 minutes ago, and it's calm now. So the wind is high, though. Wind's really ripping here.
0: Some lightning in the background.
2: Yeah.
0: I don't know if you guys have been seeing.
1: Yeah,
2: I did. I was trying not to acknowledge it. I don't want it to happen because I know we'll go into a delay if it gets close enough here to the game. He's back. He's going to air it out again. Oh, almost intercepted. That's caught.
1: Caught. Nice.
2: What a
1: throw.
2: Pass.
1: Nice catch. Thomas Prescott.
0: I think that's got to be one of those D1 guys, right?
1: Yeah, Thomas Prescott, Wyoming commit tight end. Going to Wyoming with our quarterback, Michael Vander Lootgaren. You know, it was funny because Vander committed first, and then on his Instagram post, Thomas commented, you know, congratulations, everything. And Vander responded, come with me. And, you know, that set up a very long and very, you know,
2: big communication back and forth on it.
1: Yeah, and here we are today.
2: That's
1: both
2: hilarious.
1: Of them, both of them heading there, so.
2: I'm not kidding. I'm going to really be paying attention to Wyoming football next year with, there's another player, correct, going as well from the squad?
1: Batavia, or Vander and Thomas.
2: And Thomas. Yeah.
1: Both of them. Who's so far.
0: Some more stretching going on.
2: Yeah. Yeah, a lot of players. Again, you see this a lot of times in the first or second game of the season where a lot of cramping up with players because of, you know, just getting that season body ready to go.
1: Yeah.
2: And you see a lot of this. But, boy, it seems like it all hit in the third quarter.
1: Exactly.
2: With everybody, about four players cramping up here to stop play for a little bit.
0: Yeah, all the adrenaline pumping, you know, how fast the first half was going, and now the second half, both teams are kind of, you know, smaller plays, not so much explosiveness, and the guys are starting to feel it. So, going down a bit.
2: Yeah, need some Gatorade. Yep. Definitely hydrate or some pickle juice.
1: Yeah.
0: Yep.
2: Famous Philadelphia Eagles pickle juice game where it was 110 degrees and they were getting killed. They go in at halftime and the trainer says, had everybody drink pickle juice. And they came out and they crushed and won the game because they were much more hydrated than the other team.
1: Yeah.
2: A little lesson for the kids out there. Pickle juice, good hydration. But go for the Gatorade as well if you have to.
1: Yeah, good to see Darren Ashrew for Batavia back out there after sitting out the previous play due to an injury. Seems to be okay. He's already got two touchdowns in this game.
2: So second down on the 45. Nice screen pass to his future Wyoming teammate again. And drops it down to about the 40.
1: That's actually Brennan Zhang, NIU commit.
2: NIU commit, my bad. You can stay here locally. You don't have to go to Wyoming for a game. You can see him down the street.
1: Yeah. Another interesting guy. You know, he's got that big touchdown play. He's got a couple huge plays for Batavia. And he's definitely taking on a bigger role, and that was to be expected with the loss of Brett Berggren. Now Brennan Zhang is going to be one of those guys that steps up and has quite a season here in his last with Batavia.
2: Yeah, here we go. Third down. Pretty big play here to keep this momentum going and kill more of the clock and also possibly score an incomplete pass.
1: Miscommunication.
2: Yeah, definitely a broken play. No one in the zone of the pass.
0: That'll bring up a fourth down, too. And Coach Sarah's getting really passionate.
2: Can you read his lips?
0: I can't, but I can see him moving around. And
2: you know, I meant to bring some binoculars for this game, and I left them on the kitchen console. But I wish I had them right now to see what.
1: Yeah.
2: Because something's going on over there, I want to see what's happening. Because they're on the opposite side of the field from where we are in the press box.
0: Yeah, I'd like to imagine he's talking about what he's having for dinner.
2: Yeah. Well, I think that Dairy Queen is closed.
1: Oh, nice.
2: Oh, fourth down. Goes for it. Quick first down.
1: Charlie Rosengren, the running back, had a big, big catch last year against Geneva. It was a receiving touchdown to set up a win against our rival. He's got a pretty big one there, too, on fourth down to keep the drive alive.
2: Fantastic play. Again, another ballsy play tonight to make that fourth down call in this situation, because that would have given Maine South some excellent field position if they didn't get that.
1: Absolutely.
0: We were showing how important the situation was by talking about Dairy Queen. So,
2: yes.
0: In case you guys couldn't tell, that was a fourth down and about four that Batavia went for and converted.
2: Unreal. Very quickly, and they're not wasting any time. Nice run play.
1: Nice.
2: Boy, gets about 8 yards on that.
0: Yeah, so now we're nearing 2 minutes left in the third quarter. So
2: danger time for Maine South, I would say, if Bulldogs score here with two minutes left in the third quarter. I mean, it's going to get – this is certainly a time when the defense has to step up as they get here close.
0: Yeah.
2: You got, you know, second down here from – looks like about the 32-yard line.
0: Yeah, if they score again here – it'll be a much, much harder game. You know, two scores versus three is a lot more of a difference, one score versus two.
2: Here we go. He's back, scrambling.
1: Looking to evade.
0: Oh, finally gets taken down.
2: Sack.
1: He doesn't get
2: the first sack of the game?
1: Yeah.
0: I think it is.
2: These quarterbacks are so dual threat and mobile. And they've taken hits outside the pocket, but that might be the first actual legitimate sack of the game.
1: Yeah,
0: it might have been. You know, there was the play earlier in the game where Maine South was just getting all after it, and somehow the Bulldogs quarterback was able to escape. But,
1: yeah,
0: I think that might have been the first sack of the game.
1: Yeah, it was. And, you know, neither of these quarterbacks seem to get sacked often, but when they do, it's a really big deal.
2: So Vander's back. Throws it, connects, first down. Huge first down on that third down play.
1: Again, Wyoming to Wyoming. Thomas Prescott there on the catch.
2: Yeah. And we've mentioned Prescott being, you know, 6'5", 215, but boy, is he fast.
1: Yeah. He's an incredible athlete. Being as big and strong as he is, he's also, you know, like you said, really, really fast. And so that's really what you want in a tight end like that, a guy that can block and catch and, you know, get a couple yards after the catch, too, and that's what we just saw there.
2: And to be honest, I haven't seen enough of the in the formations here to see if he's in a receiver or a tight end position most of the night, but it seems like tight end position for most of the time.
1: Yeah.
2: Okay, so first down here, they're knocking on the door. This would be very, very bad for Maine South as he's running it out. He's getting inside the 10-yard line, and he's...
1: And...
2: Touch!
1: No!
2: Right at the cone.
0: And this is close as it can get without scoring. And I think it just gives Batavia a few opportunities to waste off a little more clock.
1: Yeah, 46 seconds left in the third.
0: With how physical they've been being, it's going to be hard to get a stop here, especially inside the one-yard line.
2: Boy, he turned the corner. I thought he was in. I don't know how he didn't get in from that angle. Because he did a great job of turning the corner.
1: Yeah, it would have been a hat trick for him. It would have already got two receiving touchdowns. So,
2: getting a running touchdown there as well.
1: Yeah.
2: So here we go. First down on the goal line.
1: Rosengren, the running back there.
2: And...
1: gets the call.
2: He's in. Touchdown. Hold on.
1: Touchdown, Charlie Rosengren.
0: Yeah, the first wave there of Hawks looked like they might have been able to stop him, and then they were able to bounce off the running back there. They were able to bounce off and keep moving into the end zone.
2: He just rolled around. He rolled around. But they did have to stop. You're right. They had to stop on the goal line, and honestly, it probably would have been better if they had to stop to kill more of the clock. You know, it's a couple downs here. But he got in with 46 seconds left in the third quarter. And about to have the extra point to be 42-21 here. Danger zone time for Maine South.
1: Seems to be another injured player, though, in the end zone.
2: Yeah.
0: Yeah, this makes it a whole lot trickier. Three scores. That's a lot to come back from. So, has Batavia scored... like three straight or four straight?
2: Yes.
1: They were down at a point, and then it was kind of back and forth, and then really towards the middle of that second quarter up to now, it's just been all Batavia. And so I hope it continues. You obviously hope.
0: Yeah, I'm hoping.
1: It's a change.
2: If you're not getting the bias here, Reed is from Batavia, and Stevens from Maine South here on the Sportscaster.com broadcast, representing their teams properly and so well with the knowledge and the injury timeout here. But, have we had just one interception in the game, I believe?
1: Two. We had one by Vander, and then Maine South also had one.
0: One on each side. Yeah.
2: So my guess is here, coming in, we're almost to the fourth quarter here, 46 seconds left with, Maine South in desperation territory here now. If they can, score on their first possession, but then it's time for, they're going to need a turnover in the fourth quarter somewhere to turn this thing around, being down 42-21.
0: Yeah, and not only would the turnover, give them the ball back, it would give them some momentum, which they've really lost since letting Batavia score quite a few in a row.
2: It has absolutely shifted the momentum in this game. Not that I'm saying it was so one-sided earlier, but the momentum is certainly down now.
0: It was very back and forth. And
2: yeah.
0: Now it's pretty far Batavia's
2: extra
0: way.
2: Extra point's good, so it is 42-21 with 46 seconds left.
0: I think you're
2: here in the third.
0: Score predictions looking pretty accurate right
1: now. Yeah, I said it would be 42-22.
2: Look at that.
1: And, it's...
2: But you got a quarter left, though. That's the problem.
1: Yeah.
0: Well,
2: and
0: yeah.
2: You were more generous, Steve. Didn't you say 42-41?
0: I said 42-40. I said a close game. Yeah. Now let's see if this Hawks offense could, show off what they're made of.
2: Maybe you're right. Who knows?
0: It can't quite be 42. Well, I'm hoping it doesn't go 42-40, as that will mean the Hawks will lose.
2: Yeah.
0: I'd like to see maybe 42-44 Hawks now.
2: Yeah, you could be off 42-40, 44-42. I'm trying to do math on what we can get to right now.
0: Yeah.
2: Maybe there's a safety in here somewhere. So here we go. Kickoff by the Bulldogs. Again, crunch time for Maine South. 46 seconds left, 42-21. Nice kickoff here, the wet field. Trying to run back here. I don't see any slipping. Nice run back. It's at about past the 20-yard line. So Maine South starting on their own 22.
1: 39 seconds to go in this third quarter.
2: Yep.
1: An electric one for Batavia. And again, that's something that I noticed a lot last year, and even the year before, in years past. You know, they are really a second half team, as well as they performed in the first half with those three passing touchdowns and a rushing touchdown. This Batavia team really dials it in on both sides of the ball in the second half.
2: Yeah,
1: and it's going to be interesting to see how that continues as the season goes on. Obviously, this is opening week, but you know, seeing a little of that tonight.
2: Here we go, Purcell. Oh. Boy, I thought he had that.
1: So, yeah, I thought it was going to be a first down catch. Instead, just beautiful. Can't hold it in.
2: Beautiful position. A great route right there in the middle. Yeah. Great route. Should have had it.
0: Really unfortunate. I'm sure the weather had something to do with that one. You know,
2: it did slip out of it. It went right in his hands and slipped out.
0: Yeah, the field's nice and slick now, you know, after it like kind of dried off a bit after the sophomore game, and then it came down again. So definitely not the situation you want to be in Maine South.
2: Here we go. Second down. Handoff. Run. Oh, breakaway.
0: Oh, nice play. Matthew Schlenhardt slides down past the 50-yard line. Takes a second to get up. Oh, my.
2: Is he hopping on his leg a little bit?
0: I think if it weren't so slick out here, it would have gone all the way.
1: Yeah.
2: I couldn't tell if he slid on his own on purpose to avoid the hit or just slid because the field is wet.
0: Yeah.
1: Might have been a little both, to be honest.
2: Yeah, here we go.
0: Now Peyton Donaldson lowering his shoulder, getting past the 40.
2: So here we go. Looking for that momentum shift. Maybe Maine South's got it right now in this game. While time is running out in the third quarter here, we're gonna lose the third quarter. At the end of the third quarter, 42-21.
0: No, it looks like another injury on the field. This one's right on the sideline. It looks like the guy could have just rolled right off. But Batavia, so there's going to be the stoppage of the clock here as the trainer checks them out.
2: Oh, another stretch out. Gone down. Yeah. Cramping huge tonight.
0: Both sides, you can see players are going down, and they're asking their teammate for a little stretch.
2: Yeah. Who didn't drink? Who didn't hydrate at halftime?
1: Yeah, I
2: don't think anybody drank anything at halftime. Kids out there, listen, for next week's game, let's make sure these players hydrate at halftime because that's all we've had in the third quarter is most of the stoppages were not severe injuries, just cramping.
0: Yeah, maybe I should donate a few of those little Gatorade packets to the Maine South football.
1: Yeah, exactly,
2: It's going back and forth. So 2.9 seconds left here in the third quarter. So they're going to get a play now off. Maine South can get a playoff on the 39, second down. We'll see what they can do before we head into the final quarter of this incredible night of football.
0: Yeah, game's moving much, much slower now.
2: That quarter feels like it took an hour.
1: Yeah.
0: You know, I wasn't keeping track, but I'd like to see really how long that one took, and it'll be a false start against the Hawks.
2: Yeah.
0: Kind of taking away that big play there, never what you want to happen. A lot of those in the second half for Maine South. It seems like in the first half, they were pretty even, but it seemed like Batavia might have had a few more of those penalties. And in the second half, it's kind of switched ways where Maine South has been getting those.
1: Yeah, no, I 100% agree.
2: That pushes them back almost to midfield here.
0: Yeah,
2: and there's another. I'm not sure what they're doing here on the mark of the ball.
0: 44-yard line here.
2: 44-yard line, last play of the third quarter.
0: You know, you never know. I think we could have said that about five plays ago.
2: I know, right?
1: Exactly.
2: So Maine South will have the last play and in the shotgun. Purcell rips it off.
0: Oh,
2: my goodness. Do you believe in miracles?
0: Oh, my God. It's a two-score
1: game. Oh, my.
0: Not there yet, Keaton Vitale.
2: Could have been a throwaway of the quarter. Touchdown, Maine South.
0: Oh, my God. I got to say, my mic's up in my eyes right now.
2: A little inside baseball there. When we get loud, we got to turn our mics up around our mouth because we're distorting on the mics. Incredible. What a momentum shift here in the last minute of the game, of the third quarter.
0: Still a pretty
2: was that Donaldson?
0: Roster.
2: Who was that?
0: That looked like Keaton Vitale. He's not listed as my roster.
2: Okay.
0: But Keaton Vitale is a guy who should be playing a really big role in this one. And
2: phenomenal.
0: 28 has been, so I'm assuming that's Keaton Vitale.
2: Look, don't go anywhere.
1: No.
2: 42-28. We're going into the fourth quarter. We're going to go to break here for a second. It is absolutely Friday Night Lights here at Bulldog Stadium of Batavia on the Big 89 WLS.
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2: Well, this could be game of the season. We'll be on here very early in Illinois football. So we are live in Batavia Bulldog Stadium. And what a game. What a fantastic end of the third quarter. 42-28. Batavia over Main South. But Main South had the momentum shift immensely with 2.9 seconds left. Had a 50-yard play to get a touchdown. And now on the kickoff, Batavia brings it back almost to the 40. But, wow. What an end of the third quarter. But, boy, on that kickoff, Batavia trying to take back the momentum right there quickly.
0: Yeah, coming off that big score there for the Hawks. They'll narrow down the lead. I believe it's Keaton Vitale once again. Yeah, that was such a nice play. You know, there's been a couple like those earlier in the game that we thought would be big plays for the Hawks. But they were just, you know, slightly overthrown or just with how wet it's been out here, just dropped. Yeah. So seeing one of those connect is really big for the Hawks.
1: Yeah, no, on that kick return, it was a good job by Ashiru finding some open lanes and setting him up with good field positions.
2: Here we go, first down, run play, nice play. Gets about 5 yards, 6 yards, approaching midfield.
1: Yeah, there's Liam Moran again. Big first half for him. Kind of quiet the second half. It's been mostly Rosengren in the backfield, but good play there. Sets up second and short here.
0: Yeah, I'd say get ready for a lot of running by Batavia here.
2: Clearly. Yeah.
0: You know, Main South needs two possessions, and that's going to be hard to do. So Batavia is doing what they can to, you know, limit the time that the Hawks will get on offense.
2: I got to say, it's a little too early to get too conservative, though. They've got to certainly keep the ball moving. Now, they're running fine, so they can keep doing that and kill the clock. But they're doing it again. Here we go. And they got a first down.
1: Nice play.
2: So certainly moving the ball in the run world, which is going to keep the clock going.
1: Liam Moran again. If it ain't broke, don't fix it. First down run. Sets him up on the other side of midfield.
2: Again, the weapons on both sides of this team are unbelievable. It's really, really a tremendous game. And the Sportscaster Game of the Week as we're approaching here. First down and Bulldogs at the 47. Clock ticking, 10:40 left in the game. Back, easy pass. Trying to stay in bounds. I think they got him out. Clock still rolling.
1: Yeah, Caden Meister had the big third down catch in the first half, and it's just his second catch of the game, but another nice one. And setting up yet again, second and two, an 8-yard gain there. Nice play.
0: Yeah.
2: Xavier seems unrattled by that end of the third quarter.
1: Yeah.
2: I thought that, you know, the momentum felt like it was going to have a big shift there, but Batavia just came out and says, like, yeah, we're just going to keep doing what we're doing.
0: Yeah, Batavia, you know. Now they're getting pretty close to scoring again. You know, we're not there yet, but they are on the Hawks side of the 50, so we'll see.
2: Here we go. Again, run play, and they keep moving it. They got a first down.
1: Yeah.
0: Wow. This is.
2: And they're on the 35-yard line pretty easily.
0: The Hawks got to stiffen up here.
2: We're under 10 minutes now, 9:43 in the game. Clock's rolling. Batavia moving the ball very easily down the field. And a time when it's certainly at one point going to look at the clock and go, Main South has to get a turnover at this point with a 42-28 game. Some kind of shift has to happen in a play.
1: Yeah.
2: Some kind of turnover is going to have to happen here. But plenty of time left, no question.
0: Yeah, they need another big play like the one we had to end off the third quarter.
2: yeah, they do. And they're capable.
0: Yep, we saw a lot of them at the first half.
2: First down, handoff, and they continue to run. And they got, I think, about 6 yards there. So it'll probably be second and two.
0: Maybe second and three.
1: Second and three. Another jet sweep there, this time Brennan Zhang.
2: I mean, they're doing textbook right now, killing the clock and moving the ball. I always feel like when it gets to a certain point where you get too conservative too early and you're in trouble. But, I mean, they're killing this quarter.
1: Yeah.
2: Under 9 minutes now. We're at 8:47.
0: Oh, yeah.
2: It's also demoralizing. The defense is trying to, you know, keep up with what's going on here.
0: Yep, letting up like 7 to 8 yards every play does not feel good.
2: Nope. Goes back to throw, unusually, and...
0: Oh my!
1: Did he...
0: If he kept his
1: foot down...
2: I think he's in.
1: My goodness, he did. What a catch. Brennan Zhang again. What a catch.
0: Yeah, that was by no means a small hit by number 12, Bo Brania. But somehow, he was able to keep his feet in.
2: He got walloped and kept that ball and stayed in bounds. Again, a demoralizing play for the defense.
1: Yeah.
2: But they had a great hit on him. I mean, that could have easily knocked it out.
1: Yeah,
2: but
1: again.
2: Now they're looking... I mean, you're looking at you're inside the 10-yard line now on a first down for the Bulldogs, and now we're approaching, stop the clock, but 8 minutes, 8:22.
1: Yeah, again, NIU commit, big receiver, nice catch.
2: Throwing again.
0: Oh, break.
1: Zanzo!
2: Unreal!
1: Brennan Zhang!
2: Are you kidding me?
1: End to this drive with his second touchdown of the game, the fifth passing touchdown of Michael Vander.
2: And the Bulldog barks at 48-28. Wow!
0: Yeah, this is not, for the Hawks, what you want to be happening.
2: No!
0: They thought they had some of the momentum, gave up the big kick return, and pretty much eight plays every single play, plus the one big one. That's not what you want to happen.
2: No,
0: Coach
2: Steven.
0: Sarah's fired up.
2: He's got to be. And, you know, to your point early in the game, Steven, when you mentioned about, you know, 10 of the 11 guys moving on in the defense, when you see it like this apart and just, I got to believe that some of that experience is part of the issue here with Batavia coming out, not getting rattled with the end of the third quarter and just waltzing down the field.
1: Yeah.
2: And I think that some of that could be led to the inexperience on the defense, as you said. You know, it held fine in first, second quarter. But you're seeing it now late in the game, tired, the rain, all that stuff, kind of culminating to, wow, Batavia just kind of waltzed down and took it.
0: Yeah, for sure.
2: Ray Stevens, listen to him Monday morning on 890 WLS, came in here.
7: How about those Bulldogs?
2: You liking this game?
0: Yeah, for sure, tough for the Hawks. Yeah, going back to what you said, the inexperience would make a lot of sense. A lot of these guys, you know, they've never played Friday Night Lights. They've never started. Yeah. Mm-hmm. They haven't played in a game like this where, you know, it's pretty packed stadium.
2: Yeah.
0: You know, big game with, you know, a lot of hype around it.
2: Well, when you get the guys that play the game that long and that many eggs at the same time, there's going to be some kind of disruption. And that's not even talking at all about the talent of the defense they have now. It's just that when you click as a unit like that for that many years in high school and you're seniors and they all leave... I think of these kind of games like this at this point of the game that can kind of show.
1: Yeah, absolutely.
2: Again, that means nothing to the level of talent that they have because they are talented.
1: Yeah, again, and that Batavia drive took almost 4 minutes off the clock. So
2: yeah.
1: That, like you said, textbook offense, taking time off, getting down the field, and then end up scoring a touchdown. And, you know, it's really good that this game is also Vander's new passing touchdowns record in a single game with 5.
0: Wow.
1: And it's, you know, again, week one, he had 31 passing touchdowns last year as a starter, and he's already up to 5 this game.
2: He could get one more.
1: Yeah, I mean, it's still 8 minutes on the clock. You never know.
2: There's 8 minutes left. Clock has stopped at this point. So it's do or die time for Maine South here. Did something so tremendous at the end of the third quarter to get that run and stay in the game. Unfortunately for them, Batavia came down and just was not rattled and just took care of business.
0: Yup, you need a lot more of what we saw in the last drive if Maine South wants to get this to work here.
1: Yeah.
0: They had a few big plays, and we need to see a whole lot more of them.
1: Luke Gardner there on the stop. You know, we haven't mentioned his name a couple times, or we have, but not for the right reasons. A couple penalties tonight, but yeah. Nice play there to set up second and short-ish.
2: Yep, Purcell's bag's going to throw. Throws deep.
0: Not even quite deep there. Not deep. To the chains.
2: Deep enough to get a first down. Yeah.
0: Yep, just barely right there, but first down, get out of bounds. You need right now? Nothing.
2: They've got to move it quickly here with we're approaching 8-minute mark of the game. And again, 49-28, Bulldogs.
0: Yep.
2: Desperate, you know, four down territory here now every time at this point.
1: Yeah, absolutely. Yeah, they're really not going for it. They don't have much to lose.
2: Now he's throwing deep, and he's got it.
1: Oh!
2: Just through his hands.
1: Yes.
2: Oh,
1: that would have been a touchdown, no doubt.
2: He had the rest of the way. That was a good like 40, 50-yard pass there to the 20.
0: Yep, they were running like stride for stride together between Maine South and the Bulldogs. And then right at the end, number 14 for Maine South, that's Elliot Arteta. His speed pulled him ahead, but it's just a little bit – it was – tiny bit too much in incompletion.
2: He put it where he had to. It was just it was just a little bit too far.
1: Designed run.
2: Oh, yeah, designed run here. Interesting.
0: Looked like an option there.
2: Yeah.
0: Something Maine South ran a lot of last year. With all of Purcell's size that he has, he likes to, they like to take him up the middle because
2: right.
0: He could, you know, go up with those linebackers. He can lower their his shoulder into them.
2: Problem with that is it's about 40 seconds off the clock with that play.
0: Yep.
2: 30 seconds, that's
0: you know, a time like this, you know,
2: killer.
0: I'm sure they're calling it to try and catch Barrington off guard, but
2: Batavia.
0: Not quite. Or, yeah, Batavia off guard.
2: Oh, good throw.
1: Oh, he's still up. Wow.
2: That was third down, a big play. Now they're on the Bulldogs 40. And, again, anything can happen here in this game without question with 7:21 left, clock ticking. As they move the ball.
0: Yeah, it looked like a guy for Batavia might have gotten a little shooken up there, but you could tell this time he really ran off the field, not trying to get the refs to stop the clock now.
2: Yeah, first down, 40-yard line. Purcell is back, comfortable, rips it.
1: Ooh.
2: Oof.
0: Keaton Vitale there again.
2: A little high.
0: Just a little too much. You know, he's a really good athlete. He sent him another high ball earlier on the score, but... Or not even on the score. He sent him a high ball and a big reception, but that time was just a little too much.
1: Yeah, but even, I mean, talking about the past few plays for Maine South's quarterback, I mean, the incompletion still, he's getting the ball really high. I mean, he even though they've been a little inaccurate, you know, he's got quite an arm, especially for a lefty.
2: Yeah.
1: So it's just really, really special to watch, and I know Indiana's going to look forward to that.
2: Jeez. He's back, rips it. Right up the middle. Boom!
0: Big hit.
2: First down and a big hit. Holds on to it, though.
0: Yep. That time, number 18 for the Hawks. I believe that's Devin Paxson.
2: Haven't heard his name all day yet, have I? Have we heard him?
0: Maybe once or twice.
2: Maybe once or twice. Okay.
1: Looks like the Kane County Cougars, the baseball team in the area, won because we see fireworks going off there. That's in the direction of the stadium.
2: Yeah.
0: Feeling the pressure here.
2: Wow. Rolls out.
1: Interception!
2: Wow! Dagger. Oh, rough. Purcell was scrambling.
1: Nate Helfer with the pick.
0: That's not what the Hawks needed here.
1: Second of the night for Maine South, and with 6.5 minutes to go, that's huge.
0: That one puts this game a little more out of reach.
2: Really, really short. I saw what he was doing, and he had the right idea. He had a receiver at the 5-yard line, but he was scrambling and just didn't get it there. But boy, just a little bit of a tweak, it would have went the other way. It would have been a touchdown.
0: Yeah, you know, that time he was rolling out to his right. I'm sure if he, you know, times like that, he either had to throw it like a little off center or flip his hips real quick, and that's a really, really tough play.
2: Yeah, we're looking now at 6:29. I imagine we're going to see a bunch of run plays here from Batavia because they've been successful.
0: Lenhart, big hit.
2: That was a huge hit, and that's the first time that their run plays haven't worked in the second half.
0: Oh, yeah, Matthew Lenhart, he looked a little shaken up, took a few plays off maybe, but now he's back out there, and he really contributed to that big, big loss for Batavia.
2: Yeah, huge stop.
0: Need a few more of those. But this is a really tough one.
2: Second down.
1: 6 minutes left in this ball game.
2: Bulldogs at their own 21. And second down. 49-28, 5:53, clock's moving. Run play again. And they're not getting anywhere on this series like they did in the previous series of moving the ball. So pretty pivotal third down here. They can go three and out. I mean, there's still a chance for Maine South to get back on the field somehow and get in this game. But certainly it's time to take it away here with this massive score.
1: Yeah, one play. I mean, two-yard gains taking over 30 seconds off the clock. And it's still rolling. They haven't even broken the huddle yet. So this is definitely what Batavia is trying to do, is just run.

0: From the Loop to the Verbs, Guy Benson.
1: How far can local leaders go in resisting law enforcement through official acts and policies encouraging local agitators to interfere with federal operations against the federal government and lawful authority under the laws of this country before it actually crosses a line into you yourself are breaking the law?
0: The Guy Benson Show, weekday afternoons from 2 to 5 on the Big 89 WLS.
2: Sure.
3: Jazz Chisholm Jr., big guys like that, gone through their program.
2: Yeah.
3: And the games are still pretty fun to go to.
2: Nice stadium.
3: Yeah.
2: Yeah, a guy named Kyle Schwarber. Don't get me started.
4: Yeah, we were talking about the Cubs earlier.
3: Yeah.
4: 2016.
2: 2016?
4: Yep.
2: When Maine South won the state title and the Cubs win. So here we go. Oh, you know, so Bulldogs punt.
4: Straight up in the air.
2: This is going to put Maine South in really good field position, but I think they were just afraid of any kind of return to go on there. And they're pretty confident in their defense at this point. 4:46, clock's rolling. 49-28, Bulldogs here at Bulldog Stadium. Crowd had an effect tonight for sure. And pivotal plays in this game. Yeah,
3: they're going to start on their own, or on the opposite, 24-yard line. So really, really good field position. see if they can do something.
2: Listen,
3: with it.
2: We saw a touchdown happen in 2.9 seconds at the end of the third quarter.
4: Yeah.
2: Anything can happen, but with 4:46 here, Maine South has to score very quickly.
3: Yeah.
4: You know, hypothetically, that should only take like 12 seconds for the Hawks to, you know, come back for this one. But.
2: Well, here they come on the field. It's been a great display of a lot of athletes that are going to the next level tonight. Purcell's in the shotgun, of course. You'll see him play for Indiana next year. He's a handoff, a run!
3: And
2: he gets to the
4: Aiden Donaldson, still in!
3: Touchdown!
2: He's in!
4: Touchdown, Hawks!
2: Is he in? They're not signaling yet.
4: It looked like the far official did signal.
3: Yeah,
2: okay, touchdown.
3: Touchdown.
4: Got a little excited.
3: Yeah, touchdown.
2: Touchdown,
3: official.
2: Maine South.
4: So what, two scores now? Maine South defense held up last time.
2: It'll
4: still
2: be
4: two timeouts.
2: Listen, 4:36. Anything can happen, especially the way this game's gone, but they'll kick the extra point. It will be 49-35 with 4:36 left in the game. And All right, okay.
3: Yeah.
2: Let's see what's going to happen here.
4: It would be a pretty legendary comeback. But
2: it would be legendary.
4: Not over yet.
3: No, well, I mean, that's exactly what they needed to do. Take one play, get in the end zone, and now comes the interesting part.
2: Did we have four unanswered scores from Batavia in a row? I'm trying to think of in this game. So, obviously, we need two more unanswered, three total for Maine South to do it. Anything can happen with the talent on this field.
4: Yeah. Oh, yeah.
2: So don't go anywhere. 49-35, 4:36 left in the game in this tremendous night here.
4: Yeah, I'd really like three quick scores by the Hawks.
2: Of course you would.
4: Not only because they'd win. I don't want to fall asleep on the drive home.
2: Gonna have
4: to go grab a Celsius or something real quick.
2: Myself and Steven making long drives. I'll be heading back to Lincoln Park in the city. Took me almost 2 hours to get out here today. It'll be less at this hour.
4: Yep. For those who don't know, Park Ridge is located right by O'Hare.
2: Yeah.
4: So it's definitely not a close drive for me either.
2: Yeah.
4: Especially rush hour. The drive was about an hour and a half.
2: Reed, I assume you're nearby.
3: 5 minutes down the road. I'll let you guys get a head start.
2: You'll be home before I get to my car. I had to park on the other side of the high school there. I didn't get a close spot to the press box.
3: Yeah, but. We were talking about the crowd sizes. I got here at before 4:30, so almost 4 hours before kickoff, and it took me a little bit to find parking. There were a lot of people here already for the sophomore game, which got delayed.
2: Yeah, that got delayed a half hour, which delayed the kickoff an hour on this game. That's why we're still doing the Friday night game of the week, sportscaster.com, with myself, Brian Haddad, and Reed Roberts from Batavia, and Steven Marinas from Maine South. Did a fun, phenomenal job with the broadcast. So let's see what happens here. Let's see if 4:31, 49-35, two-score game. And Batavia's, except for that last possession, did a great job of killing the clock in the possession before, taking like 4 minutes off the clock in that series. And they do it here, and the game's over. So we'll see what happens.
4: Everything's been working Batavia offensively this second half, with the exception of that last drive. Maine South there, kind of, everyone was expecting the onside kick. They kind of squibbed it.

0: hoping it would get past everyone. It was a really nice job hanging on to the ball so it didn't, you know, turn into something more than it was. And it ended up giving Batavia a pretty nice field position.
1: So Michael Vander from the... Oh, he throws right away here. A little screen pass. I imagine he wants to stay in bounds. He's trying to get back toward there. And so clock ticking now. We're approaching the four-minute mark in the game.
0: Yeah, I think, you know, normally in times like this, you're running the ball. You know, you don't want to throw an interception or even an incompletion to stop the clock. But with how Batavia's been able to complete those screen passes so easily, so consistently, and how most of their trouble has been when they really have to focus inside the box. Yeah. Like on that last drive, they kept it inside the box and Main South was able to respond, but like stretching out the field is what's helped them a lot offensively. So
1: second down, 39 yard line. Vander's back. Now he hands off.
2: Flagged down, thrown down.
0: There you go.
1: I don't know what the flag.
2: Flag is thrown near the 40-yard line.
1: Yeah. I don't know, is that holding?
0: With the position, maybe some sort of like contact penalty, like hands to the face or something. We're gonna see. So I imagine it's a holding because it looks like they're talking to Sarah.
1: And Bulldogs are already moving back, so I think they know it's on them.
0: Yeah. Well, the question is, do you want to take the loss of 10 yards but keep it second down? Or do you want to take the loss of, what was that, almost 6 yards?
1: About six.
0: And make third down.
1: Yeah, I think
0: so. I think that's what they're talking to Ansara about.
1: I think he's taking the penalty.
0: You know, one of the downs markers says third. One of them says second. So still no word on that.
1: Holding.
0: They're both switching to third. It will be declined.
1: It's declined, like you said. Good call.
2: Yeah.
1: Third down.
0: You know, I know a lot of, I've watched a lot of games coached by David and Sarah. I think I know his ways pretty well. I was going to call it out before that last kick. Like, I don't think they're kicking it onside.
1: Yeah.
0: I forget. I think they were playing Montini a few years ago, and they did something really similar where they kind of squibbed in, said kicking it onside, and it worked out really well for them.
1: So here we go.
0: The Hawks.
1: Third down.
0: No running backs in the game.
1: No.
2: Third down.
1: Can't believe he's going to throw this, but he's going to keep it himself.
0: Yeah, with his mobility, wouldn't be a shocker.
1: Vander's talking to his
0: getting
1: line.
0: Interesting.
1: There he goes. Got the ball. He's going to throw it. He's going to keep it. He's going to keep
0: little
1: it.
0: A little bit of pressure. He's feeling it. Gets hit. Slips out.
1: Oh, my God.
0: And he's taken down Matthew Schlenhart. For Dave and Sarah, Coach Dave and Sarah will burn a timeout, but Matthew Schlenhart. One sack got broken in the backfield.
1: Yeah.
0: Schlenhart was wrapped him up and he got out of it. And then as the quarterback was able to scramble around a bit, Schlenhart was able to get him right at the line of scrimmage.
1: That took it just under three. So 2:59 left in the game, 49-35 Bulldogs. And Main South will get one more chance here. And, you know, to make a point earlier when I was seeing Vander throw in a situation where they were just running before five. After the first quarter, Vander's been like surgical with his pass. So that's I think the confidence in just to do that in a situation where they just be running down the clock and running, which they did perfectly textbook in the beginning of the third quarter. There's confidence he can handle it here, and he has.
2: Yeah, give a lot of credit to Mr. Anderson, the offensive coordinator and quarterbacks coach. He's dealt with Vander his whole. He's worked with him for many, many years, and there's really something special about him. The mobility, the pocket awareness, the arm, just everything about him seems like what you want in a great quarterback. And I think Anderson was one of the first people to really see that, and so he took a lot of time to work with him.
1: There they go, the punt. Oh, wow, long
2: nice
1: punt.
2: Nice kick.
1: Good punt. They got it, though. They caught it. Trying to get a little bit of a return. Good
2: flag
1: hit.
2: Down.
1: Flag.
0: Oh, I think it might have been a hold against Main South. Number 8 for the Hawks is putting his arms up. Like, what did I do?
1: But
0: if you're putting your arms up, like, what did I do? You know it was on
2: pretty
0: you.
2: Pretty good shot. Yeah, pretty good chance.
1: 2:51 left in the game. 49-35. Two-score game with the Bulldogs up. Pretty much how we thought this game was going to go. A shootout.
0: Yep.
1: And there's been a lot of big plays that got us there.
2: Yeah, absolutely.
1: Some real big exciting plays. And 5 touchdown passes. By Vander in this game, setting his record for him.
2: Yeah.
0: Looks like more of a 15-yard penalty, actually. I missed the signal on what it was. But the Hawks are going to be set back to the 20 here. Locking in the back. Interesting. So it was a 10-yard penalty. I guess I was overestimating how the Hawks did on the return. Or maybe overcompensating in my head. You know, tough loss for me to swallow.
1: It's
0: not a loss.
1: It's going to be a long, tough drive for you home here. I'm not saying it's over, but I'm saying it's a long, tough drive.
0: Yeah, no matter what it will be, win or lose.
2: Just throws it away there.
1: Yeah, Purcell trying to make something happen there.
0: That's the smart thing to do, especially with two interceptions already thrown this game.
2: Yeah.
0: You know, if you throw one now, it's over. Plain and simple.
1: And stops the clock at 2:45 in the game. Second down from their own 20.
0: Yeah, so the Hawks, you know, they've definitely come back from scores like this, but it's not an easy thing to do.
1: Screen pass. Get Simmys out of bounds. Not much. Got about 2 yards.
0: Yeah.
2: Pretty big clock. Pretty big third down coming up here.
1: Yeah.
2: 2:38 to go. I mean, if they don't get this, you have to assume they're going to go for it.
0: Yeah, they would have to, especially down two scores here.
2: Even though they are very deep within their own territory.
0: Yes, but only with only one timeout.
2: Yeah.
0: There's kind of hands are tied there.
1: It's got to be a touchdown on this play. It really does at this point. Third down. He takes it. He rips it. First, gets it. Gets out of bound. First down.
0: Wasn't quite a touchdown.
1: Yeah, no,
0: but it was enough. He got the first down. Got out of bounds. Past the 30-yard line. Elliot Arteta, that's a name we've heard a few times this second half. But 2.5 minutes.
1: Couple seconds only off the clock. Still 2:33.
0: Yep.
1: And first down at about the 31 for the Hawks. Purcell's back. Rips it again.
2: Nice throw.
1: First down. Beautiful. God.
0: Now
1: really,
0: the Hawks,
1: really nice.
0: I'm sure we'll hurry up to the line. They'll get a temporary stop of the clock so they can move the chains. And the Hawks are already set up.
1: Yeah, they're beating the chain. They're beating the guys with the chains right now. Clock didn't stop. 2:20 left in the game.
0: Yeah, just for a few seconds there. The refs were really generous to start running it again.
1: He's looking to air it out.
2: Yeah.
1: He throws it deep and nothing.
0: It looked like he might have, you know, kind of set on that one. All right, there's like a very slim chance my receiver gets this ball with where I'm putting it, but worst thing worse, my sideline gets this ball. So, not a bad situation there. Much better than throwing the interception. You know, second down now. There's a lot you can do. Clock is stopped. I don't want to be... Let's be realistic here. This will be a very, very hard...
1: Very tough. Anything can happen, but Purcell goes back just confident. What a great pass.
0: That one, not quite a first down, so the clock will keep running.
1: Yeah, that's
0: Keaton
1: tough.
0: Martell there.
2: Officially less than 2 minutes to go in the game.
1: Yep. Sadly, no two-minute warning here in Illinois football.
2: No.
0: That'd have been
1: very nice for him right there at that point, putting a pass like that and getting her done. So
2: pretty
1: Purcell's
2: big third
1: back.
2: Down.
0: Third and four.
1: Third and
0: it's
1: four.
0: It's a screen pass that Purcell needs to throw at the floor.
1: Yeah.
0: That was some excellent defense.
1: Really was. It seemed like they had about five receivers lined up, too.
0: Yep.
1: But they didn't have time for anybody to even get anywhere.
2: Yeah. So pretty much the game coming up. Fourth down and
1: this
2: four. Minute 43 to go. You have to convert this at least.
0: Yep. Yeah, there Purcell, you know, the offensive lineman. It was a screen pass, so they kind of let him through. But they can't hit, you know, the defender before the guy catches the ball. So that was some really nice defense to read the play.
1: Well, this is it. Fourth down. Purcell's back to throw. Scrambles. Rips it.
2: Incomplete.
1: Incomplete.
0: And it looks like that will be it. I imagine they'll run a few plays here. I think they need to waste off, 20 seconds before they could
1: a minute 37 left in the game.
0: One timeout for the Hawks.
1: Yeah. Yep.
0: Oh, this is tough.
1: Tough, Steven.
0: Tough.
1: Tough. If Dairy Queen was open, I'd buy you something on the way home. That's tough. Well, look, after seeing what happened this game and the talent in this game going forward, you know, for me, doing these games for the first time, I'm going to be watching Maine South. I mean, obviously Batavia. I'm just seeing the talent on both these squads today put on display in a very weird back and forth game, and a little sloppy in the first quarter, and then the way things went back and forth. Just really fascinated with the talent on both squads, both quarterbacks, and it's going to be really exciting to watch this season for both teams.
0: Yep, I'm excited to see, you know, Maine South as they kind of this. Their inexperiencedness, you know, they got a lot of new receivers in there. A lot of juniors were catching balls. They've got a lot of new defenders in there. I'm excited to see as they work together a little more and they play
1: I'm not putting you on the spot, but who's Maine South got next week?
0: I want to say Maine West.
1: Okay.
0: That's not 100. No, I don't think it is Maine West. I'm blanking.
1: Yeah,
0: no,
1: that's, you're in a tragic situation here with your team going down. Understood. Do you have Batavia on your mind for next week?
2: We play Rochester, which is a pretty far drive for us, about 3.5 hours down near Springfield. I know the team's excited because they get to leave school early, which is always nice.
0: And with that, first down, I think Maine South will burn the timeout, but Batavia will be able to kneel it out.
1: 43 seconds left. Again, it's 43-35.
0: Yeah, so Coach Insera doesn't quite get his 250th win yet.
1: Nope.
0: I'm sure it will come this season.
2: Yeah,
0: he only needs one.
2: Yeah.
0: So that would be.
1: I wanted to be here for a part of it, but then again, then Reed would be mad at me. So you know, I'm loving the hospitality here and all the great people at Bulldog Stadium. You know, you included Reed, but just really, it's been a fun first night of the Sportscaster Game of the Week. We have 8 more Fridays of this Friday Night Lights. I'm Brian Haddad with the Brian and Kenzie Show on Q101, and I'll be hosting this every week with a person from each high school. As here we go as the clock ticks down. Bulldogs 49, Maine South 35. What a game, what a victory. And you guys, so Reed Roberts from Batavia High School, Stephen Marinas from Maine South. You guys are phenomenal. You guys did a great job. It was so good meeting you. And you were certainly the pride of your schools on how well you did in this broadcast.
2: Likewise.
0: Thank you. You know, not all that football we just watched. It's us up here. Sorry, I'm tired.
1: High school kid, man. You got to get to bed.
0: I know.
1: And in case you're just listening, these guys go to these schools, and we'll do this every week with somebody from each school and the passion, and to show the passion for Illinois football, the passion for their schools, the pride. So looking forward to the rest of the season on this, and I do wish they won't face again, you know, with different divisions, but Maine South and Batavia High School, I wish them tremendous seasons. And, again, you guys, it's been a pleasure.
2: And likewise, it's been really fun up here.
1: You guys got bright futures in the industry. I'm telling you that right now.
2: Yeah.
1: So we're going to send it down, and we'll break here. We're going to come back with a post-game show live from Bulldog Stadium here in Batavia. And, again, I'm Brian Haddad. We'll send it to the post-game show live on the Big 89 WLS.
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6: Everybody, for the post game show, we are live from 49-30. I am joined by a Batavia student.
7: My name is Arno DeJoy, and I'm
6: this game
7: electric.
6: It was electric. The student section stayed to the very end. very impressive. Maine South, well, they funneled out quite
7: late.
6: It did. It did. And we had a little bit of rain in the third quarter, but we actually started late also. Mm. But it ended up being a great game. Why don't you tell me your favorite, Arno?
7: Oh, that's hard. There were so many good moments when I'm that set off the whole thing.
6: For the night.
7: Oh, yeah.
6: Tell me a little bit about the Bulldogs. Oh, we're going to be joined by another Bulldog and by Maine South students. They did a great job up in the press box. We're also, in this post-game show, we are going to get an interview from a Bulldog player. They are doing their final huddle and a little celebration on the field, and we will be joined by a player.
8: Awesome.
6: Was
0: great.
6: It?
0: Yeah, a lot of fun.
6: You were amazing.
0: Thank
6: we
0: you.
6: Get some
0: Thank
6: good.
0: You.
6: We were listening to you guys down here. You guys were fantastic. Why don't you each tell us your favorite play of the night?
8: You want to start?
0: First, my favorite play. There were a lot of them to choose from.
6: There
0: you know,
6: were.
0: They didn't go Maine South's way, but.
6: That's okay.
0: It was an amazing football game to watch. My favorite play of the night, it would have been the Matt. Run. It was 50 plus yards, I want to say, but he broke like three tackles, and then he was able to show off his speed, and it was really just an amazing play to watch. And then somewhat closely second by the Keaton Vitale catch.
6: Yes.
0: And the
6: yeah.
0: help, you know, it kind of.
6: Absolutely. Yeah. Absolutely. Your Maine South came out.
0: Yeah.
6: Very sweet.
0: Yeah.
8: He broke his touch for a single game tonight with five.
6: Fantastic.
8: He had over 500 yards. So just an incredible, incredible showing. But I think my favorite play was the first touchdown. The Brennan Zhang 60-yarder. You know, I've had classes with Van. Very smart man. So, you know, he's well-rounded. He's very, really special. You know, he's expected to take on a really, really big role in this offense now this season, and that was just a great way to start it off.
6: So there were some rumblings, I think, during halftime. There was another huge game that was being played tonight, and it was a big upset.
7: Yeah, Lincoln Way East versus Brother Rice. Brother Rice lost by 1 point.
8: Oh, my.
7: Wow. Yeah, the number three got taken down.
8: Oh, my gosh.
6: So what a way to start off the season for the entire
8: St. Rita lost, too, tonight. Wow, what a week one.
6: Yeah. Week
8: right?
6: one. Yeah. We are starting
8: That's
6: out very
8: crazy.
6: Strong at Bulldog Field here tonight. Why don't you, Arno, why don't you tell me a little bit about broadcasting?
7: I mean, I've been in broadcasting since near the end of freshman year, and I'm a senior now, so I've been doing this three. I mean, broadcasting Batavia is great. We get to be in the press box. We commentate on huddle and...
6: Absolutely, absolutely. Very lucky here at Batavia High School. Stephen, your school also has a broadcasting program?
0: Yes, we do. I'm the vice president of the club, so I had a officers meeting about that just today, and it's part of the reason why I was running a little late here. Yep, thank you. I basically ran here from, you know, the Dairy Queen to all sweaty. LA. Sure. So I'm the vice president. We broadcast our home football games on Maine South Athletics, the
6: Got
0: YouTube
6: it.
0: Channel. I announce those with my partner Christian Cervantes. So this is both of our third year.
6: That's fantastic. And Reed, you're actually looking to pursue this.
8: Yeah, I am. I'm looking in the college. Deep in it, you know, I want to do this for a career. I was mentioning up there, before this, I wanted to be a zoologist. So big step up, you know. I like to say I grew up almost with it. But yeah, no, I really look at this industry because it's one.
6: That's so exciting. Well, it looks like we're going to be joined
8: by
6: a step out. I'm going to allow you each to during our postgame show, so I'm going to step out.
0: I find it pretty funny. I sit next to you. You know, the one guy from Maine South.
9: Whoa, this is fancy.
8: Yeah, yeah. Oh. Welcome. You know, great game tonight. You passing yards and touchdown records for yourself in a game, I believe. Over 500 yards and 5 touchdowns. How does it feel?
9: I honestly didn't even know I had that many yards. Yeah. But touchdowns, I mean, it's good to have them. But honestly, those were all, like, the guys that caught it, Darren, Thomas, Brennan, they made hell of plays. Like, Thomas tipped touchdown. Brennan takes a post to the end zone for our first touchdown. Darren makes 2 great plays. I mean, I just got to give credit to our twice tonight.
8: Yeah.
9: They held their own for being such a young group. Just got to credit everybody on the offense. It was awesome.
8: Yeah, absolutely.
9: Yeah.
7: Yeah, how does it feel to be back on the field? This is your senior year.
9: Oh, it's I was kind of just like antsy. But it was awesome.
8: Yeah.
9: Yep.
0: Yeah. So I was just wondering, like, there was a play out here where it looked like you were going to, like, go down 3 or 4 times. And it's just like, wow, how do you stay up? So, like, what's going through your head while you're going through that?
9: I feel like I've always kind of had a nice getaway, breakaway ability. I don't know if it's like I have some good peripheral vision or something, but I feel like I can just extend plays well. My teammates kind of set me up nice for it, too. So, like, it's kind of just second nature to me. It kind of just happens. I don't really think about it that much. But
8: Busy.
9: Yeah.
8: I know Coach Piron, you know, that's a big part of the season being his last as a head coach. You know, I've called it the last dance almost, kind of taking away from that Bulls, Michael Jordan era almost. But what does it mean for you guys and the whole team knowing that it's his last year after, you know, almost 40 years as a coach here? Mm-hmm. What does it mean to all of you to, you know, work a little extra hard to get him this?
9: Oh, it's amazing. I mean, it sucks that it's his last year, but I'm happy it's with our group of seniors and juniors. We haven't talked about it much as a team, but we all kind of know it's there. We all obviously wanted to start out hot today with a win, and we got the job done, which is amazing.
8: Yeah.
9: And hopefully we can just keep continue his legacy. Yeah.
8: Well, what a way to start. Vander, congratulations on the
9: you.
8: Big win. Big
9: Appreciate
8: time
9: it.
8: Plays. And looking forward to the rest of the season and looking forward to this.
9: Absolutely. Thank you, guys.
8: Yeah. Yep.
0: Congratulations.
8: Thank you. Yes. Mr. Luke Guerin, senior. Big night, over 500 yards through the air, 5 touchdowns, made some excellent plays, and yeah, he credits a lot of that to his guys. You know, we talked about it up there. This is the first time in program history that we have 3 D1 pass catchers: Darren Asher, Western Michigan; Thomas Prescott, tight end, Wyoming, with Michael Vander, Luke Guerin. So they're going to be continuing their connection in NIU. All 3 of those guys, by the way, had touchdowns. And Darren and Brennan had 2 each. So, like, the explosive plays from this Batavia offense is just incredible. I know this probably isn't what you want to be hearing tonight, but, you know, and speaking on Maine South, too, your quarterback, Indiana commit, he had some really, really nice plays, too, especially that throw at the end of the third quarter. You know, things seemed like it was just going to be like, oh, okay, you know, we're done. You know, time to move on to the fourth and try to get this amazing comeback. But no, slinging it right over the middle for a touchdown.
7: Yeah, I mean, sorry. I just want to say that your entire team played really well tonight. It was super competitive. And, you know, you're running back again, Syracuse commit, I think,
0: the linebacker.
8: Running back, linebacker, and punter. All
7: crazy
8: 3 of the,
7: player.
8: Yeah.
7: Insanely athletic. I just want to say that.
0: Yeah, for sure. Maine South overall, like I touched about this during the game, you know, it's a very inexperienced defense. So I'm definitely, like, you, not to discredit your guys' quarterback in any way, but you let up 500 yards. There's got to be a little something going on like
6: That's
0: that.
6: That's right.
0: So
6: we'll
0: I'm
6: give
0: excited.
6: It. Well, yeah, well I'm noted. Well noted.
0: I'm excited to see, like, how this group will perform when they've, you know, had a little more time together under these high-pressure situations like this. Because when it was earlier in the game and there wasn't so much pressure, they were playing really well.
6: Very tight. Yep.
0: There were a lot of big plays. They were letting up the big plays early in the game. You know, both sides were. But overall, like I would say the first half defense played pretty well, so I'm excited for that. And then also,
6: let me ask, next Friday?
0: I was quizzed on this earlier. I'm not exactly sure at the second.
8: It's late. It's late.
6: Where do the Bulldogs? Where do they play next week?
8: All the way down to Rochester, near Springfield. So that's a long
6: drive.
8: Got it. 3.5
6: And how are we
8: drive.
6: Feeling about the matchup?
8: We're feeling pretty
7: good. I'm excited.
8: We're really excited. I know the guys are excited because they get to leave school early.
6: Then.
8: They only have to go to one block. I know they're excited about that. But no, it's going to be a really interesting matchup. Rochester's got one of the best rosters in the state.
6: So got it. And prediction for the season?
8: I would be remiss if I didn't say 9-0. But, I don't know. I'm going to let you start because I got to think about this.
7: I want to be a bit realistic because no game is set in stone.
6: Yeah. Sure.
7: So I would say 7-2 I'd be very, very happy with.
6: Okay.
7: But seeing how this game went, I wouldn't be surprised if it went 8-1 or even 9-0 if we played really hard and made sure to do the right things every single play.
6: Okay. Yeah, we'll take it.
8: I'll piggyback off of what he said. Yeah, I think, I was going to say 8-1, but like you said, based off how we played tonight, and I know Maine South has got a really, really good defense, and based off of how, this whole group played, I wouldn't be surprised if we went 9-0. And
6: Maine South, what do you think?
0: Well, I think Coach and Sarah wouldn't be too happy if I gave a number. I'm going to say 8-1,
6: Love it.
0: However, yeah, I definitely think we need to see how well this group is going to be, especially defensively, how well this group is going to be able to act, together in order to, see how the season will go.
6: That is a fair statement. All right, you guys, that's going to wrap us up for the post-game show here from Bulldog Stadium. We're going to join our broadcast that's already in progress, American Tonight. Fantastic job, you guys. Thank you.
8: It's an honor to join you guys. Yeah. It was a really great night.
6: Good. We love it. Great. And we will be back next Friday for week two.
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21: Allowing President Trump to continue building the ballroom, at least for a while. He basically says, we're not done looking at it, and the eight other justices haven't need more time. So the deadline was today. A lower court judge put a deadline of today for the Supreme Court to decide. So the Supreme Court said, keep building it. We'll let you know. I don't know if they put a timeline on that. So you got that going on. Speaking of tariffs, China, Canada and the U.S. Are negotiating. President Trump, right, threatened to put 50% tariffs on Canadian goods, except for beef. That's supposed to take effect tonight at midnight. I haven't heard anything, so we'll see what happens with that. And then we mentioned the beef imports. Let's see here. What else we got going on news-wise? I said I promised I wouldn't. I promised I wouldn't talk about it, but I let me crack the door for a second. This story of Harry and Meghan moving back to Great Britain. I mean, seriously. I get you want to have a different stories and lighter stories. And do you know that that was like the number one story clicked on the internet last night? Yesterday was Harry and Meghan moving back to the UK. You know, I wish him well. I truly do. I have no animosity towards those two. I wish him well. I wish their kids well. I wish them a long and happy life. They want to come to America and live. God love them. I'd say hi to them in the supermarket. But to be honest with you, I don't really care. I don't care. I'm supposed to care, I think, I guess. I just don't care. He's not my prince. They're not my kings. They're not my royalty. I've made peace with the monarchy. But as Irish ancestors, their ancestors were not very nice to my ancestors. But I've gotten over it. I wish them well. I just don't get it. I don't get the fascination with it. I know some people do. God love you. It's there for you, but I don't really have a take on it at all. Don't know anything. A rare tornado hit New York City last night. Did you see the video of that? Kind of came out of nowhere. I was talking to my sister. She lives out on the island. I asked her if she was okay. Yeah, everything was battened down and everything was safe, but just a tornado sort of dropped out of the sky. Sort of, there was no warning, there was no watches, there was no nothing. Just a rare tornado to hit Rockaway Beach and some of those beaches on the south shore of Long Island. So, pretty scary stuff. Mark Zuckerberg bought an Irish castle. That's nice. He didn't buy a Great Britain castle. That's for sure. All right, that's the news of the day. 1-844-2-McGraw, 1-844-262-4729. We got text messages. Phone calls are starting to come in. 1-844-2-McGraw. I'd love to talk to a cattle rancher. I'd love to know what you think about this story about President Trump importing beef from a foreign country and wanting to sell it at 25% of the cost of the markets right now. We'll do that coming up straight ahead. 1-844-2-McGraw. Or 1-844-262-4729. America at Night, back in a moment.
1: Call now, 844-262-4729. That's 844-2-McGraw.
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11: Byron York, chief political correspondent at the Washington Examiner. The recent assassination attempt at the White House Correspondents' Center. Do you think that there has been really meaningful soul-searching or reevaluation in any way of our politics in light of a third attempt to kill the president in the span of less than 2 years?
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11: I would love to see how many of the leftists who are saying, oh, we need to cut off these defensive weapon systems to Israel would be horrified if we did the same thing vis-a-vis Ukraine. 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Square that circle for me without an egregious double standard being applied to the Jewish state. I don't think you can. In fact, I think it's the whole point.
23: 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Greg Stevens.
31: Let's say hi to Kurt. 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
11: All of this anti-institution extremism starting to permeate the left. 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
6: All right, let's go to those phones. We got Danny and Rawa. Danny, welcome to America at Night, my friend.
7: Hey, bud. One of the things I was curious about is we were talking about taxes and what have you, and one of the things that I figured out, I actually looked this up, New York has about 9 million people as their population. Their taxes...
6: New York City. That,
7: yeah, New York City alone. Yeah. It's about $117 billion. The entire state of Florida has approximately 22 million people, and their entire tax revenue for a year is $115 billion. And Florida is much safer... and much more fiscally responsible than New York. So when you talk about the tax thing, I mean, I'm kind of curious as to why you would spend more money on less than half the amount of people.
6: Well, are you comparing New York City to the state of Florida?
7: Yeah, one city, not Miami and Fort Lauderdale or anywhere else, not one county. But one city versus an entire state spends more on taxes, collects more on taxes, and has worse services than an entire state. How is that possible?
6: Yeah, I don't know. I mean, that's a pretty broad statement that New York has worse services than Florida. Are the inner city schools in Florida any better than the inner city schools in New York? I mean, I don't know. Are the police better in Florida than they are in New York? I don't know about that. I mean, New York's finest.
7: Okay, well, now, wait a minute. Hold up.
6: Yeah. Yeah, I mean, New York's also
7: talking about 9 million people versus 22 million people. So, again, kind of like what I said last night, why are people leaving California and New York and going to places like Tennessee, Texas, Florida? There's a reason.
6: Well, yeah, no, sure. There's a million reasons why they retire. They want to go to Florida. There's no estate income tax in Florida. But, I mean, New York's population is still growing. I mean, it isn't. They're not having net migration out of New York. You know, I don't see banks moving their headquarters to Miami.
7: I would agree because at one point, the population of New York City was 12 million. Now it's about 9 million. So that is actually not factually correct.
6: I'd have to double check that. You sure the population of New York was 12? They haven't lost 3 million people.
7: At one point, and this has been many years ago, yes, that was the most populous city in the country. And since then, I believe the most populous is in Texas. And it's either, if I'm not mistaken, Dallas or Houston. And if it's not, and L.A. was the same thing, but L.A.'s population has shrunk.
6: Yeah, I have to do a little research on that. I don't think New York ever got to 12 million. I mean, it might be down from 8.5 to 8.25 or something. But if New York lost 3 million people, we would have heard about it.
7: Well, when it happens slowly over 20 years, that makes a difference. And one of the things that you said, and I missed most of your broadcast because of the Cardinals game, which unfortunately we lost.
6: Right.
7: But the you said that about the beef. Trump wanted to bring it in and sell it at 25%, and
6: right.
7: Beef is kind of like oil. It's a commodity.
6: I don't understand. I'm just telling you what he said. I don't know how he would do that. He didn't explain how he would do that. That doesn't make any sense to me. I'm just telling you what he said, which was he wants to sell it at 25%. I don't know how that works.
7: You and I both can agree that not everything that Trump says holds water. He says some things that are outlandish.
6: Oh, look, all I know is that there are cattle ranchers tonight who are not happy. There are senators from cattle-producing states that are not happy. I got a whole bunch of quotes here that I'll roll off here on the other side of the break. Danny, thanks for the phone call.
7: I gotta go.
6: I am a slave to the clock. Thank you. I don't understand it myself. But he's bringing it in. He can apparently drop the tariffs of this beef. We bring in tariff-free beef from Canada and Mexico due to NAFTA. But a lot of people are saying, who's got an extra 300 metric tons of beef? But even if they have this supply chain issue, it's going to come in tariff-free, undercutting, you know, it's like bringing in foreign steel to ruin the American steel workers. He's bringing foreign beef to undercut the American cattle rancher. Doesn't make any sense. America at Night, back in a moment.
1: This is America at Night with McGraw-Milhaven.
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12: Strong storms tonight, much nicer weekend. Severe thunderstorm watch till 10 p.m. this evening. Showers and thunderstorms this evening in spots. Some could be severe with damaging winds. Heavy rainfall, too, lows in the mid-60s. Things will settle down after midnight. There could be a slight chance of a returning late-day storm Saturday. Mostly dry, highs near 80. Sunshine on Sunday, beautiful finish to the weekend. Low 62, high 76. From the Weather Channel, I'm meteorologist Mark Thibodeau, WLS AM 890 with another update in 30 minutes.
13: Fox News, I'm Deborah Valentine. President Donald Trump in South Carolina Friday night rallying for Senator Darlene Graham ahead of Tuesday's primary runoff.
14: She's more about affordability. She's about what we have, how much a loaf of bread is going to cost, how much beef is going to cost.
13: Graham faces GOP Representative Ralph Norman in Tuesday's runoff after neither secured a majority vote in the primary. The U.S. Supreme Court is temporarily allowing construction of the White House ballroom to continue.
2: Chief Justice John Roberts issued the temporary order, which prevents a lower court order from taking effect that would have stopped above-ground construction on the ballroom.
13: Fox's Kevin Uretsky reporting, the Supreme Court will now consider lawsuits aimed at stopping the project. The lawsuits claim the president did not have the authority to launch the project due to a lack of congressional approvals. 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
2: All right, just a quick check. Our crack staff using ChatGPT or the latest data center near you to come up with a historical population chart of New York City. About the 1875, there was 2 million people. In 1900, there was roughly 3.5 million people in New York City. In 1950, they reached 8 million people in New York City. In, 1970, it fell from a high of about 8 million to 7 million. New York City was going through a bit of a debt crisis and issues that are well documented. And I guess population dropped to about 7 million. So they lost about a million people from 8 million to 7 million and has rebounded. And in 2020, the latest census has the population of New York City at around 8.1 million people. So it never got to 12 million. It was right around 8 million. Yeah, so why would I say 8 million? It's, according to the 2020 census, 8.8 million people. So it did not get to 12 million. All right, let's go to the phones. Sherry in Fredericksburg, Texas. Sherry, welcome to America at Night.
3: Oh, thank you, McGraw. Listen, Texas is a cattle-producing state.
2: Yes.
3: Now, forgive me if I'm a little ignorant of the facts here, but I thought there was an insect called the screwworm that's currently affecting beef here in Texas.
2: Yes, you are correct. The screw worm has affected beef and cattle, and adding to some of the reasons why the beef has shot up. But from what I understand is that we are relatively past that, if you will.
3: Huh.
2: So the lingering effects are still there. The cattle ranchers, the herds are have been culled. So the herds we're at the lowest number of heads of cattle since the 1950s. And so one of the reasons why beef prices are so high is supply and demand. We just don't have the supply we had, and that's one of the reasons why beef prices are so expensive. The other one is because of the price of grain and the price of cattle. If you could get top dollar for your cattle, you'd sell it off, right? You would make money since it's at the top of the market. So you have cattle ranchers who are selling their cattle. It takes, 3-4 years to take a calf all the way up to a mature cattle so that it can be sold. That takes 3 years. You got to feed it. You got to house it. You got to, all those other things. And so that takes time. And that's expensive. So we need to come together and figure out a way to help these ranchers grow their herds, which would then naturally bring the prices down because you would get more supply.
3: Yeah.
2: The ranchers are saying, go ahead. The ranchers are saying, hey, bringing beef in for the next 3 months and flooding the market with cheap beef doesn't help us, regenerate the herds. And all you're doing is lowering our prices. You're not helping the cattle ranchers at all.
3: Oh, okay. Well, all I know is I see them going by with these big round things of hay to just take out a few miles from where I live to feed them all out there, you know.
2: Yeah.
3: And they're feeding them all the time. And I think, what about that screwworm thing?
2: Yeah, so, I mean, there's been a number of cases of screwworm that is on this side of the border. And it has put a dent in some of the issues. But from everything I understand, they tried to eradicate it. We had a couple guests on talking about it. And apparently that was relatively successful. But the after effects are still with us.
3: Relatively. Okay. Yeah. Well, thank you, McGraw.
2: Thank you, Sherry. You got it. Appreciate it. David in San Francisco, you're on America at Night.
4: Oh, yeah. Thanks, McGraw. Yeah, she raised an interesting point. Maybe we could bill Elon for the screwworm because he cut the budget for the screwworm monitoring systems. It isn't bad enough that you can wipe out the screwworm, but it's you have to monitor it. And they fired so many of the inspectors that maybe we should, if Elon wants to be the richest man in the world, then maybe we should bill him for damages, sue him for it causing the collapse of meat prices in America. But I think there's also an aspect of Argentinians. Donald Trump is in love with all of these dictators of the world, and apparently the dictator in Argentina, Trump has a thing going with him, and so

0: That's why he gave this cozy deal with him back in February. And apparently they're not admitting that this this meat deal that's going on right now is Argentina. It's hard to figure out which country it's coming from. But back in February, it was Argentina. Oh, and the other thing, you were talking about the population there in New York. If you get to see the movie called The Apprentice, it's a movie about how Donald Trump was the apprentice to Roy Cohn, the mob lawyer.
1: Yeah, and I didn't see it, but I know the movie,
0: Yeah, that very period of time you're talking about, when the economy crashes, when its rent spikes, there were any number of different problems, and that's exactly the time that Donald Trump moves in. And I read a book once about how organized crime was taking advantage of property sales in New York, and they would intentionally ruin neighborhoods, create slums, drugs on the street, all sorts of different things, and then property values would collapse, and they would sell houses out in the suburbs of New Jersey. And so the white flight of New York happened at that very period, and then, of course, Donald Trump is able to snap up land at a dollar an acre, so to speak, so he got his start, and that movie, The Apprentice, really tells you a lot about the population shift there.
1: Yeah, I didn't see the movie. I remember, David, thanks for the phone call. I saw that it was out. I didn't watch the movie, but thanks for the phone call. Look, let me get some quotes here. Let's see here. Del Ficky, who has a herd of 70 cows in Pleasant Dale, Nebraska, told the Financial Times, it's a really crazy knee-jerk reaction of this administration. Can I say it surprises me from this administration? No, but it certainly angers me. Here's another one. Colin Woodall, chief executive of the National Cattlemen's Beef Association, is quoted as saying that he's disappointed by the president's statement. He says, while American cattle producers share the goal of keeping groceries affordable for consumers, flooding the market with government-subsidized below-market beef is not the way to rebuild the American cattle herd. Now, I pulled up a couple of other quotes here, see if I can find some of these other ones here. Senator Tim Sheehy of Montana, Republican, wrote that Trump's plan would further harm ranchers, most of whom are MAGA Republicans. Shahidi says, but the reality is this action will make it more difficult for American ranchers to rebuild our herd and bring prices down for the American people. And most importantly, this will harm our ranchers who feed the nation. Thomas Massey, a Republican from Kentucky, calls this a slap in the face to ranchers and consumers. He posted on Twitter, worse than socialism. Dumping foreign beef in U.S. markets can temporarily lower prices, but it won't incentivize American farmers to raise more beef.
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26: Our weather does look like it's going to be nice this weekend mostly. Overnight, we can't rule out a shower or thunderstorm, low in the mid-60s. Pop-up shower or thunderstorm Saturday, a high near 80. Clear Saturday night, low 62. Sunny, beautiful Sunday, highs mid-70s. From the Weather Channel, I'm meteorologist Mark Thibodeau, WLS AM 890, with another update in 30 minutes.
31: Construction continues. I'm Deborah Valentine, Fox News. Construction of the White House ballroom will continue at least for now due to a decision by the U.S. Supreme Court. Here's Fox's Shannon Bream.
32: That order from the Chief Justice came just hours before a lower court decision would have kicked in, forcing a halt to much of the construction on the ballroom complex. The president reacting to today's order, saying he is grateful for the decision and adding that construction is under budget and ahead of schedule. So for now, that 2-1 lower court decision against the administration is on hold. According to today's order from Roberts, that is the status quo until either he or the fuller court takes further action. That could include anything from upholding the lower court decision, meaning portions of the project would be halted, to granting a longer term stay that would fully allow construction to continue.
31: The lawsuit challenge is because the president did not seek congressional approvals. President Trump traveling to South Carolina Friday night to rally for Republican Senate candidate Senator Darlene Graham. Here's Fox's Christina Coleman.
0: President Trump took this stage showing his strong support for Darlene Graham before she takes on Representative Ralph Norman in Tuesday's runoff election. He said that she was a perfect appointment to carry on her brother's term. And Trump said that he asked her to run for Senate. The president also made clear that he feels electing Darlene Graham will help ensure the Democrats don't succeed in pushing open border policy and massive tax hikes while destroying the progress he says his administration has made. The late Senator Lindsey Graham was very effective in carrying on the president's agenda, and his sister says she would be very proud to do the same, noting Trump's crackdown on illegal immigration and crime.
31: Senator Graham heading back against critics who say she has no political background, saying neither did President Trump. 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
31: The defense has rested in the trial of a Massachusetts mother who allegedly strangled her three children, arguing she was experiencing postpartum psychosis, while prosecutors say her actions weren't deliberate. Fox's Brian Yannis is in Plymouth with the latest.
3: A leading expert in filicides, cases where parents kill their children, testified Lindsay Clancy heard a male voice commanding her to kill her three children and herself. Defense witness Dr. Philip Resnick says Clancy delusionally believed she was morally right and lacked the capacity to stop.
4: Ms. Clancy had the psychotic, distorted belief that her children would be better off in heaven rather than being motherless.
3: Resnick diagnosed Clancy with bipolar 2 with severe depression and concluded she was in the throes of postpartum psychosis on the day of the killings. But in a tense moment on cross-examination, prosecutors pointed out Clancy's medical records never showed homicidal thoughts.
31: Prosecutors brought in their own psychiatrist who said he found no indication of Clancy's psychosis. More progress in NASA's quest to return back to the moon. Fox's Jonathan Sarey has the details.
5: 2 months after NASA officially named him mission commander of Artemis 3, astronaut Randy Bresnik is actively training for launch next year. As with the previous mission in April, 4 astronauts will launch in an Orion spacecraft atop NASA's powerful Space Launch System rocket. But instead of a lunar flyby, they'll stay in low Earth orbit, docking with 2 lunar lander prototypes from SpaceX and Blue Origin, each launching on a separate rocket. After a catastrophic launch pad explosion in May, Blue Origin is modifying oxygen valves on the engines of New Glenn, the type of rocket that will carry its lunar lander into orbit for Artemis 3.
31: NASA officials say they're confident that the mission is on track for a potential 2027 launch date. I'm Deborah Valentine. This is Fox News.
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21: Now, it's Red Eye Radio. Gary McNamara and Eric Hurley talk about everything from politics to social issues and news of the day. Whether you're up late or you're just starting your day, welcome to the show. From the Relief Factor Studios, this is Red Eye Radio.
22: All across America, we are Red Eye Radio. He is Eric Hurley, and I'm Gary McNamara. Welcome and good morning. Thanks so much for being here this morning.
23: Yeah, thank you very much.
22: How's everybody doing?
23: Mr. Crypto King over here.
22: I put in, now you, just in case people are just tuning in for the first time on this one, we talked about it yesterday. My X account was hacked. I don't have any idea why. You know, the thing that I never got, you know, when you log on from anywhere else, you get the notification from Twitter.
23: Right. Yeah.
22: I got nothing. Mm. I got no notification that somebody was logging in from a different internet site.
23: Yeah.
22: Never got anything.
23: Or that
22: I was logging in from anywhere else.
23: Right.
22: That never appeared anywhere. So, yesterday I put in a thing, to X or 36 hours ago that I've been hacked. I've heard nothing since. You yesterday, I know, put in that, you know, there was somebody impersonating me. And I put in a second, request. Hey, I've been hacked. And they said, we have it. We're working on it.
23: Right.
22: So that's what I got right now. So if you go to my X page and you see there's two posts on crypto that, what was the one? I've won 107 or not one. I've made $117,000. Yesterday I got a car. I got a Range Rover from my crypto. And, today I'm not sure what it is.
23: It's along those lines. I'll, let's see if I can find it here. I'm gonna start following you on social media closer so I can, you know, keep up with all the, where is it? There it is. All right. Yeah. Your crypto portfolio is just
22: going through the
23: banging.
22: Roof.
23: It's
22: and you know me.
23: Yeah.
22: I'm the kind of person that puts my financial information of how I'm doing on investments on X.
23: This one is more nefarious. This being the second one, which was posted yesterday afternoon, Tuesday afternoon. I used to be a crypto trading skeptic, mm-hmm. which applies to you because you still are.
22: Yeah.
23: But everything changed when I met this Coach Becca, an expert trader who who showed me the ropes. I'm excited to share that I've just received my second payout of $117,600, which was credited directly to my bank account. Wait a minute. In just 2 hours, have you checked your bank account? Because what if this actually is a Coach Becca and she had some of your access to some of your money, you know, like hacking one of your accounts? And then increased it by, what is it, $117,600. You might want to log on. She might be doing you righteous. She might be actually making you wealthier. And then you could just let this thing roll. I forget the stand-up comedian who said, I was a victim of identity theft. But after it happened, my credit score started to go up, so I'm letting it ride. But
22: I know. I have seen no increase in any of my accounts.
23: No? Okay.
22: No.
23: Well, keep looking because it might happen.
22: Oh, you know what I did do, though? I don't know if it went through or not. I tried to put in a community note.
23: Oh, okay.
22: Stating, this is not me. I've been hacked. This is not me.
23: Right.
22: That hasn't appeared yet. I don't know how long community notes take to go in.
23: Yeah.
22: I didn't quote a source. The source is me.
23: Yeah. The hacker has turned off comments, or yes. X has turned off comments, but you can actually retweet or repost the comment.
22: Yeah.
23: So that would also be like commenting if you do it. And actually add a comment to it.
22: Do they have their own bots that redo that, though?
23: That what? Repost it?
22: That repost it?
23: It doesn't show it's been reposted.
22: Yesterday.
23: The latest one. Yesterday's did. I don't know who reposted it. Oh, wait a minute. Oh, no. I'm sorry. That wasn't yesterday. That was an actual real post from you. A few days ago. Okay. That was your last real post, actually.
22: Okay.
23: Yeah, there were 23 likes on the first one. There are no likes on this other one.
22: Okay.
23: It's reached a lot of the likes, 295 people.
22: Yeah, a lot of the likes came after I mentioned it.
23: Yeah, some of the listeners reached out to me and said, hey, I've also reported this as bogus.
22: Oh, good. Thank you so much.
23: So thank you to those listeners.
22: Yeah, thank you so much.
23: We definitely want to say that.
22: Yeah.
23: David was one of them. So thank you, David, for doing that. We appreciate that.
22: Anybody who knows me would look at that. Anybody who knows me or listens to me would look at that and go, what the hell's going on with him?
23: Well, you know, what's interesting is there are some media personalities and a couple of them on the right who have kind of gone out on their own, who do have deals with like Amazon. And what they do is they'll post a commercial, basically, hey, this sale is going on Amazon, you should check it out. And so I forget what they call that, but they get a portion of each sale that comes from someone using that link. They essentially become an Amazon affiliate, and it helps them to make a little money on the side. I forget who it was, but she posts every once in a while, it'll come up. And then if you buy from clicking through with that link, then she makes a percentage, and I'm like, okay, I don't really have a problem with that. I mean, I know it's a commercial. I know her account wasn't hacked. I know why she's doing it, because a lot of people, if you're out of work and you're in the media, you're going to do, you know, just about anything and everything to try and build your following. And a lot of YouTubers do that. You know, hey, I've got my link to all the stuff I use in this video. By the way, if you use those links to go to Amazon, I make money off of that. So you should know that. And so they basically are an Amazon affiliate.
22: I'm waiting for corporate to get back to me saying, are you making money using your identity as a radio talk show host for us and we're not getting a cut?
23: Yeah, right.
22: I'm waiting for that to come from corporate. You know, it's like, where's it? This is Cryptola.
23: Yeah. Well, I recently sold a guitar and said a celebrity once played this guitar, an unnamed celebrity once played this guitar. And of course, it's me. And I'm an unnamed celebrity because, number one, I won't name myself and also put the word celebrity next to it. So, no, I didn't do that.
22: I was trying to compare mine to payola.
23: Right.
22: Right.
23: That I'm
22: advertising using my imagery, of this show.
23: Mm-hmm.
22: And, you know, so if I post it on social, because that is my Gary at Red Eye is... You know, that is basically it is personal. The company didn't approve it. I just went on myself. But the fact that I use Red Eye to me would indicate I'm using the imagery from the show on that site. So I would never post anything where I'm making money off of that unless it was an official sponsor of the show and the company.
23: Yeah, I don't know. There's a fine line there, I guess.
22: Yeah, I'm just saying I wouldn't take the chance.
23: Yeah, yeah. I've money off of my social media before. I don't consider using my real name. I use my real name on the air, so it's, you know, my all my accounts are my personal accounts.
22: Well, yeah,
23: I couldn't do it through Red Eye.
22: Well, if it's a personal account where you're doing something else, right, but it's the it's
23: my ex account is my personal account, so yeah.
22: Yeah, I mean, me using Red Eye is, you know,
23: that in your handle.
22: In my handle is what, mm-hmm. in my mind, and probably it's more of a moral thing than a legal thing, but I'm not sure. But just to be safe, I would never promote.
23: Well, I went out and bought a boatload of crypto, so hopefully it works out based on your advice. You know, I got it from your page.
22: Just so everybody knows, if you go to @GaryRedEye1 and you see two posts on there from crypto, I have been hacked. So,
23: well,
22: X tells me that they're working on it.
23: Yeah, and I'm really hoping this is not like a North Korea thing where they have to shut down the account altogether and you have to start a new one.
22: I'm going to guess. I'm expecting that to happen.
23: I don't see any other way around it.
22: Yeah, I'm expecting that to happen, that they just shut it down completely and I have to open up my new one, which will be Gary@crypto.com.
23: Crypto King Gary.
22: Crypto King Gary.
23: Crypto King Shamrock.
22: Shamrock.
23: Yeah. Yeah.
22: Hey, I did post that. I wanted to post that on X yesterday. I posted on Facebook. There was a thing that came up about Peter Magadino, who was in the mob. And I've told the story of calling him.
23: Oh, yeah.
22: When I was an 18-year-old bill collector. And Stefano Magadino was his father. People remember the Appalachia meeting, you know, back, what was it, late 50s, early 60s? I forgot exactly when that was here.
23: What started the crumbling, basically. Yeah. It gave the feds so much ammunition against the five families. It was such a horrible idea.
22: Yeah, and so I posted that on there, and the producer, director, lead actor of the independent mockumentary that I'm in, Mark Rios, I actually told him the reason I became Shamrock, the backstory is that I was, and it came from that incident.
23: Yeah.
22: That I was run out of Buffalo and went to New York City, and the mob boss there, you know, took in me as an Irish mobster because I earned money. He didn't care.
23: Right.
22: He had no prejudices whatsoever. All he cared about is that you made money. Now, he would have a prejudice against you if you wronged him. You know, he'd whack you, but...
23: Right. That's not prejudice. That's just doing business.
22: Right. Other than that, he wasn't... He was a non-racist murderer.
23: Right.
22: Yeah. So, I mean, there was morality involved.
23: It's nothing personal.
22: Right. Nothing. Exactly. Strictly business.
23: Strictly business.
22: But it was so funny because when I saw the yesterday, I said, okay, I got to put that out. You know, and a lot of people have commented. They went, whoa, really? I'll never forget that call the first time. Okay, yeah, you've got to call Peter Magadino. His line of credit is down, and he died in 76.
23: Mm-hmm.
22: So I think of 74 when I called him.
23: Of natural causes, of course.
22: But yeah, it was a heart attack.
23: Uh-huh.
22: Died of a heart attack.
23: That's what it looks like anyway.
22: 59.
23: Yeah.
22: He was 59 years old.
23: That's pretty young for a heart attack.
22: Yeah. I remember calling him, though, and he was furious. You know, he was great to me.
23: Maybe you gave him the heart attack.
22: I might have. He was great to me. No, his accountant did. But I had to call him twice.
23: Mm-hmm.
22: The first time I, you know, called him, he was just furious at the accountant.
23: Yeah.
22: The second time, more furious at the accountant. And as I put on two different posts, because I responded to the actual post as a comment, and then I posted on my page, I actually did look in the local newspapers, in the Niagara Falls Gazette and the Buffalo News at that time. I would just scan it to make sure that the accountant's name did not appear as a news item.
9: Hey, it's a very complicated situation, Mr. McInerney. Listen, I'm going to talk to my accountant. Trust me, there will not be a problem going forward.
22: So, with all the primaries yesterday... And there's actually some big news because in the Senate, when you look at the Senate in Florida, that was actually the big news, is that Alexander Vindman, what a scumbag he is, raised over $16.5 million and was defeated by the DSA candidate.
23: Yeah.
22: 56-44 in Florida.
23: Yeah.
22: And the point was, like, you know, Democrats are even crazy in Florida.
23: Yeah. Yeah.
22: But I thought the big news, because I had no idea. I had no idea that Alan Grayson was running again for political office.
23: Yeah, I was telling you over the weekend, I was having the conversation about Alan Grayson with my dad over the weekend. It goes back years about how he railed against, because at the time, what the Democrats called the Bush tax cuts for the rich were going to be extended. And it was late 2012, I think. No, it would have been late 2000. Yeah, it would have been 2012 because it was the Bush tax cuts that started during Bush. I think it was 2012. Anyway, we railed against everything he said that he was, look at all the things that they could buy. And then we talked about how many jobs are created by the things they buy and the wealth that they create by creating jobs. But anyway, I had no idea.
12: Yeah.
23: That he was running.
12: Yeah. Mr. Gray Poupon.
23: Yeah.
12: Is, he lost.
23: That was one of the things he railed about, saying, look at all the different jars of, how many jars of Grey Poupon they can, with their tax cut savings,
12: right,
23: that they could buy. And we said, okay, let's break down. We basically did, emulated the economy of a pencil from Milton Friedman. And you break down all the pieces and everything that goes into a jar of Grey Poupon and what it requires. And the long chain of events and industries that have to come together to make one jar.
12: He lost, though.
23: And he lost.
12: Yep.
23: Yeah.
12: But I just like, he's even around anymore.
23: I had no idea.
12: Yeah.
23: And
12: the point of Vindman losing is the fact that it's not just enough to be anti-Trump. I think what you've got, the Democrats, Socialists, America, they've got their radical, crazy agenda, and they could care less about prosecuting Trump. They want their agenda in, and they look at it and go, you guys just went after Trump, and he won again.
23: Right.
12: Ignore him. Just promote the fact that, socialism, communism is the way to go.
23: Yeah.
12: And let's actually see if we can win on these issues.
23: Right.
12: They've got more support than I ever thought they'd have in the United States.
23: Hey, they won a couple of elections.
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1: 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It appears by its own numbers, the U.S. government seems insolvent. It's reported that the Treasury shows about $6 trillion in assets and over $47 trillion in liabilities. Add it all up, and it looks like the U.S. owes more than $130 trillion it doesn't have. 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

0: We are Red Eye Radio. He is Eric Harley, and I'm Gary McNamara. Welcome and good morning. What was I looking for here? Did I save it? I'll get it coming up far in the bottom of the hour.
1: Okay. Mm. All right.
0: Oh, here it is. Okay. Mm-hmm. This is the panel on CNN yesterday.
1: Okay.
0: And right. Noah Rothman talking about what we just talked about, what's going on in Florida with the Senate race.
1: Yeah.
2: I can't believe we're all dancing around the news tonight. This is not a Republican story tonight. The story tonight is the DSA overcoming the establishment Democrat.
3: We're not dancing around it, but
2: overcoming
3: I appreciate
2: 16 to 1 spending advantage and sacrificing what could have been a competitive seat. This is a sacrifice. There's two things I wouldn't want to be as a Florida statewide candidate: anti-Israel and communist curious. And that's exactly what Democrats voted for in the Senate tonight. They basically took this race off the board for themselves.
3: It is
0: communist curious.
1: Communist curious.
0: Okay.
1: All right.
0: Wow.
1: All right. I guess we're going to hear more of that.
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5: We'll see the risk of some stronger storms diminishing overnight. Some cloud cover is going to linger for a little while, low dropping down to the mid-60s. Saturday, maybe a pop-up storm, otherwise just some cloud cover, afternoon high near 80. And then we get into Sunday, lots of sunshine, going to be beautiful, highs in the mid-70s. Run the Weather Channel. I'm meteorologist Mark Thibodeau, WLS AM 890, with another update in 30 minutes.
6: Fox News, I'm Angelo Bavaro. The U.S. is set to impose 50% tariffs on $20 billion worth of Canadian products after trade talks with Canada fell apart late Friday. The import taxes will hit about 5% of what Canada ships to the U.S. every year. President Trump was in South Carolina rallying for Republican Senate candidate Senator Darlene Graham ahead of next week's primary runoff against Republican Congressman Ralph Norman.
7: The president saying she's already made an impact and earned respect in the Senate since being appointed to finish out her late brother, Senator Lindsey Graham's term.
6: That is Fox's Kristen Goodwin. The Supreme Court is allowing the White House to continue construction on the ballroom project for now as it considers the Trump administration's emergency request to intervene in lawsuits over that project. 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
5: 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Fire lead 1-0.
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1: And we are Red Eye Radio. He is Eric Carley, and I'm Gary McNamara. The primaries, a bunch of primaries across the country yesterday. We'll get to more on that. 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
1: Two things that hit me yesterday from the primaries.
2: Just coming home from Ukraine. Those things matter. And in preparation for this, I would say whoever her campaign manager is, there should have been some studying going on, some cramming, as college students say. And you do that to no end to get caught up. Now, the question is, even if you do that, is she really at the point of being prepared? That's what this is all about. And does the one answer make her a bad candidate? Not necessarily, but it is clear that she's not replacing her brother.
1: Here it is, the quote. She was asked about at the South Carolina Senate debate if Taiwan and South China Sea are national security issues for the United States. Quote, I'm just going to be honest here. I'm not that informed on national security. So, but I do support the military, end of quote. It wasn't just on that. It was, I'm not that informed on national security. So, but I do support the military, end of quote.
2: Well, and there's another thing, too. I don't like it when you hear a blah, blah answer, but a blah, blah answer would have been better. There are many concerns about what's going on in the South China Sea. I leave that to the commander in chief. While I am looking to fill my brother's seat, I won't pretend to be my brother when it comes to the great experience that he had. But I do support this president when it comes to international affairs, national defense. And that is something that I have always felt strongly about and, of course, always supported my brother in that regard. Now, again, it's a blah, blah answer. You're not getting a direct answer, and she probably would have been grilled a second time on it.
1: Yeah, but this
2: is, when you say, I don't know.
1: But this is kindergarten stuff for national security.
2: Yes. No, it's very basic.
1: Is the South China Sea and Taiwan important national security issues for the United States? Yes. We need to keep the expansion of China out there. Here's what China wishes

0: to do. You should have a basic understanding, at least, to say, as a, you know, as a conservative who wishes the reason that you're running is not because of you. Mm-hmm. It's because the Republican Party believes you will mirror the strengths of your brother. Otherwise, as the Bobs said about, oh, I can't think, it wasn't, was it Milton? It was the other guy. You're useless.
1: Mm-hmm. Mm-hmm. Well, because especially when it comes to Taiwan, one of the China in general. Look, we must keep our eye on the ball. There are, right now, we're juggling a number of things. Iran, the whole thing with Ukraine and what's going on with Russia. Always having to keep an eye on Putin, North Korea. But when it comes to China, they're a great threat in many, many ways. And when it comes to Taiwan, one of my great concerns would be some of the aircraft that they have been putting on display, some of the new aircraft that they've been putting on display, which is clearly a show of power. And they seem to be hell-bent on taking Taiwan, and if it is indeed true that they have told the U.S. to stay out of it if we go after Taiwan, there's a great concern there by me, and that would be my concern as senator for this great state. That's off the top of my head. We cannot discount China, and people shouldn't just think of them as a sometimes on again, off again, friend or trade partner. They are a great threat. That will always be a priority. And I support the president, this president, in what he's doing now. And I would support him being tough on that situation when it comes to Taiwan. In 2028, because if I take this seat, then it's going to go through into the next presidency, whoever that is, and I hope it's a Republican, then I would say the same focus needs to be in play, and the commander-in-chief obviously has the say-so on that, but there will be great concern by me, and I will voice that at every turn, again, off the top of my head.
0: That's just keeping up with the news.
1: That has nothing to do with her being the sister of Lindsey Graham.
0: But when you're a Senate candidate, you know, again, you know, looking at us off the top of our head is not somebody like her who really hasn't been involved in politics coming off the top of her head. She needs to understand what her brother was, you know, what her brother was about. She needs to have a history. You know, you're just not, there are normal people walking around that have no idea about anything. We know, we talk about the ignorance of the country on economics, foreign relations, the true nature of radical Islam, communism. It's something that you and I have studied for the last half century. And so us, the top of their heads, I expect out of her is that you actually have opinions on this because you wish to be a senator. You shouldn't have to be brought up to speed on things of national issues.
1: If you're running for the Senate
0: of the United States, especially when you wish to promote the image of your brother, or that's what got you serving out his term right now, is the imagery that you're going to be like your brother. And you go, I don't know anything that my brother knows. Anything that my brother was an expert on, I know nothing about.
1: Mm-hmm.
0: Can't do that.
1: No, you can't. And that was my whole point. If saying what I said off the top of my head is just keeping up with the news, being interested enough to know what's going on internationally, it has nothing to do with her relationship to her brother. It has nothing to do whether she's ever served or not. It's what do you believe? What are your convictions?
0: Yeah, but basically she's saying, I have no knowledge on anything of national security.
1: I know.
0: I mean, you
1: can't,
0: just,
1: you can't do that. You can't get anywhere close to that.
0: It's so incredibly, of such an incredible bad answer.
1: That's why I said it, a blah, blah, blah answer would have been better than that. That's catastrophic to a campaign.
0: Or attack the opposition.
1: Yeah.
0: Never state that you don't have a clue. Just attack the opposition.
1: Well, yeah, exactly. Well,
0: That's when Democrats do it all the time. What do you think about this?
1: Sure.
0: Well, that's not the question. The question is what they think about this.
1: Let me answer that question with a question. Oh. No, but it's, you know, again, the whole off the top of my head thing is about just being up to speed as a person with convictions. That's the whole test here. The test, because when she was chosen to finish out this term, that's one thing. That's an emotional, okay, she's going to fill that seat. She's going to support the president's agenda. If you're going to actually get in the game officially and stay in it long term, and that is your effort, you have to prove yourself on a debate stage. And it has to be with conviction. She doesn't have to be her brother or her brother's sister to do this. She just has to have someone with strong convictions and be able to articulate them at any point, because that's where we are today. If you're not like that, if you can't do that on the fly, then politically, you're going to suffer for it.
0: Republicans cannot be clueless. It's the brand of Democrats to be clueless, and the more clueless you are, the more popular you are with Democrats. You can't on the Republican side.
1: Nope.
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0: We're Red Eye Radio. He is Eric Carly, and I'm Gary McNamara. Welcome and good morning. We had talked earlier about Alan Grayson actually running again. Golly, and I just, how long ago were we? When was the Greg Poupon thing?
1: I think that was the.
0: Who was in office? Who was president?
1: That would have been Obama, if I'm correct, that it was at the end of 2012. But it was the Bush, what they called it, the Bush tax cuts for the rich, that Republicans in Congress wanted to keep them going. And it was, I want to say December 2012. We'd have to go look that up. But that would have been Obama years.
0: Okay.
1: Yeah.
0: It seems so long ago.
1: I know.
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8: Still can't rule out a few showers and thunderstorms for the overnight hours, a low dropping back to the mid-60s. Saturday, a 20% chance of a shower or thunderstorm, otherwise mainly sunny, a high near 80. And on Sunday, lots of sunshine, pleasant weather for this time of year, a high in the mid-70s. From the Weather Channel, I'm meteorologist Mark Thibodeau, WLS AM 890, with another update in 30 minutes.
9: Trade talks tank. I'm Angelo Bavaro, Fox News. The U.S. is imposing 50% tariffs on $20 billion worth of Canadian products after trade talks with Canada fell apart late Friday. The import taxes will hit about 5% of what Canada ships to the U.S. every year, including items ranging from hockey sticks to tongue depressors. Canada immediately saying it would retaliate. The Supreme Court ruling Friday the White House can continue construction of that new ballroom.
10: That order from the Chief Justice came just hours before a lower court decision would have kicked in, forcing a halt to much of the construction on the ballroom complex. The president reacting to today's order, saying he is grateful for the decision and adding that construction is under budget and ahead of schedule. So for now, that 2-1 lower court decision against the administration is on hold. According to today's order from Roberts, that is the status quo until either he or the fuller court takes further action. That could include anything from upholding the lower court decision, meaning portions of the project would be halted, to granting a longer term stay that would fully allow construction to continue.
9: Fox's Shannon Bream. President Trump spent his Friday campaigning in South Carolina for Senator Darlene Graham to have a full term. She's headed for a primary runoff election Tuesday against Congressman Ralph Norman.
11: I will always stand for the Second Amendment. To me, gun control is how steady you hold your weapon.
9: Graham was appointed by the governor of South Carolina to finish out her late brother, Senator Lindsey Graham's term. ICE is now considering shifting to a find and arrest posture of Haitian nationals. That's after giving them several weeks to turn themselves into ICE offices since TPS officially ended on July 27th. 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
9: The defense has rested in the trial of a Massachusetts mother accused of strangling her three children. Lawyers for Lindsey Clancy argue she was experiencing postpartum psychosis, while prosecutors say her actions were deliberate.
23: A leading expert in filicides, cases where parents kill their children, testified Lindsey Clancy heard a male voice commanding her to kill her three children and herself. Defense witness Dr. Philip Resnick says Clancy delusionally believed she was morally right and lacked the capacity to stop.
24: Ms. Clancy had the psychotic distorted belief that her children would be better off in heaven rather than being motherless.
23: Resnick diagnosed Clancy with bipolar 2 with severe depression and concluded she was in the throes of postpartum psychosis on the day of the killings. But in a tense moment on cross-examination, prosecutors pointed out Clancy's medical records never showed homicidal thoughts.
9: Fox's Brian Yenis. Carmelo Anthony's lawyers rest their case as they tried to get him a new trial. He's currently serving 35 years for killing Austin Metcalf at a track meet last year.
25: There is a whole lot of evidence that both prosecutors and the defense never wanted to be made public, and that's in part because of how volatile and divisive this case had become, and how for many it had become a proxy war over race. And this afternoon, the lead prosecutor in this case touched on that, Bill Wersky, when he said there were complaint calls, there were death threats, the most vile stuff from people on both sides. There were some very disturbing signs put around Collin County, more specifically Frisco, looking to exploit race and make it potentially more violent. If you're racist, you're going to find something in this case that confirms your beliefs. Both sides of this case felt like they could argue what their case was without introducing any of the character evidence that they had collected.
9: That is Fox's Garrett Tenney reporting. I'm Angelo Bavaro, and this is Fox News.
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17: 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The recent assassination attempt at the White House Correspondents' Center. 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
17: 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I put most of the blame on Donald Trump. But here we have, in Minneapolis, local authorities refusing to cooperate with the feds on immigration enforcement. 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
17: If Democrats in Virginia and Maryland, or maybe elsewhere, if they decide that they're going to continue the escalations, they are not going to see the de-escalation modeled by those red state Republicans in the Midwest, then I will shift my position to, okay, it's on. 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
17: All of this anti-institution extremism starting to permeate the left. 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
9: Let's say hi to Kurt. 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
17: The Chicago Bears might be moving to Indiana. Governor of Indiana, Mike Braun.
10: It's the business decision. I mean, John Deere, another Illinois company, just moved a huge distribution center just across the border. We got smaller companies moving all the time. Sooner or later, Guy, if your policies are bad, people vote with their feet.
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17: How far can local leaders go in resisting law enforcement through official acts and policies encouraging local agitators to interfere with federal operations against the federal government and lawful authority under the laws of this country before it actually crosses a line into you yourself are breaking the law?
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17: NASA had the successful launch, and there are American astronauts in space. 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
3: 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From the loop to the verbs, Guy Benson.
17: Are the Bears actually going to move to Indiana? 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
11: It's been a debacle for over 3 years. The local politicians started trying to hit the team up for taxes before they even got the project off the ground. The governor should be primarily held responsible, but also the local mayor and the town of Arlington Heights trustees. They fumbled it at the beginning.
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0: interviewed in very sort of polite terms about assassinations of business executives, including the CEO of a healthcare company gunned down in cold blood, allegedly at the hands of a young man who has something of a cult following among some on the dirtbag left.
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0: One of the things that I've been concerned about regarding this conflict is the possibility of sleeper cells or lone wolves activating within our own country. 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
0: Graham Plattner talking about his Nazi tattoo. 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
0: It's amazing that the people who view themselves as progressive, in their definition of progress, that entails enshrining racial gerrymandering. 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
6: A Chicago Bulls athlete was just fired by the team because he's a Christian. 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
0: If Democrats in Virginia and Maryland, or maybe elsewhere, if they decide that they're going to continue the escalations, they are not going to see the de-escalation modeled by those red state Republicans in the Midwest, then I will shift my position to, okay, it's on. They want the war. Let's give it to them because Republicans have the opportunity to pretty clearly win this war.
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0: All of this anti-institution extremism starting to permeate the left. These are dangerous people and dangerous ideas. Not Democrats writ large, not your average person out on the street who tends to vote blue, but the activist, donor, political class, the professional left and that hardcore mobilized army, including these militias that they send after ICE, that whole blob, extremely dangerous.
1: 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From the loop to the verbs, Guy Benson.
0: The Chicago Bears might be moving to Indiana. 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
0: 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And it also cuts across partisanship or ideological lines. 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
0: Are the Bears actually going to move to Indiana? We have a state representative who called in. 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
10: It's been a debacle for over 3 years. The local politicians started trying to hit the team up for taxes before they even got the project off the ground. The governor should be primarily held responsible, but also the local mayor and the town of Arlington Heights trustees. They fumbled it at the beginning.
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0: I try to be honest about these things and look with fresh eyes at each incident and not just buy one narrative or another. The shooting death of a man who was being detained by federal officers in Minneapolis over the weekend, now having seen different angles of it, this one looks, frankly, worse in my opinion.
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0: I'm someone who took January 6, 2021 very seriously. I was horrified by it. I was infuriated by it. I put most of the blame on Donald Trump. But here we have, in Minneapolis, local authorities refusing to cooperate with the feds on immigration enforcement. 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
0: I would love to see how many of the leftists who are saying, oh, we need to cut off these defensive weapon systems to Israel, would be horrified if we did the same thing vis-a-vis Ukraine. What would be the logic to say we must help Ukraine, but we cannot help Israel, even with defensive weapons? Square that circle for me without an egregious double standard being applied to the Jewish state. I don't think you can. In fact, I think it's the whole point.
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0: Brandon Johnson at the No Kings rally in the shadow of Sheridan Gorman's murder had this to say.
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0: Commander Bovino, he's been ordered basically to leave Minneapolis by the higher-ups in the federal government, along with some but not all of the Border Patrol agents who are on the ground there. 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
0: They want failure. 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
1: 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From the Loop to the Verbs, Guy Benson.
0: Byron York, chief political correspondent at the Washington Examiner. The recent assassination attempt at the White House Correspondents' Center. Do you think that there has been really meaningful soul-searching or reevaluation in any way of our politics in light of a third attempt to kill the president in the span of less than 2 years?
16: I would say zero. 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
0: I cannot believe that in our country, we have large portions of the nation under so-called sanctuary laws, where illegal immigrants are protected, shielded, empowered by the politicians who run those jurisdictions.
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0: The Chicago Bears might be moving to Indiana. 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
1: And he is Eric Harley, and I'm Gary McNamara. Coming up, more on the GOP and even MAGA supporting socialism. A growing number coming up in just a minute.
2: There's a lot of talk about weight loss injections. You probably know somebody, or maybe yourself, you tried them, and the results are pretty dramatic. They work by lowering blood sugar and reducing appetite. So what if you're looking to lose weight, but you're not interested in the injections and the side effects and all of that? Well, this is why doctors created a weight loss supplement called Lean, and the results are remarkable. The studied ingredients in Lean have been shown to lower your blood sugar, burn fat by converting it into energy, and curb your appetite and cravings. But Lean's not for the casual dieter with only a few pounds to lose. The doctors at Brickhouse Nutrition created Lean for frustrated dieters

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1: How far can local leaders go in resisting law enforcement through official acts and policies encouraging local agitators to interfere with federal operations against the federal government and lawful authority under the laws of this country before it actually crosses a line into you yourself are breaking the law?
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2: In order to get opportunity, and he said there's plenty of opportunity here. And talking about the numbers out there that show that even people that young people that identify themselves as MAGA, 35% would elect a Democratic Socialist. Which, by the way, there is no such thing. Unless what you're saying is the majority will force you to bankruptcy, or the majority that we're not talking about an authoritarian or a king or a queen taking away your property. Yeah. That's why we wish to get rid of the Senate. Mm. That's why we wish to have the Supreme Court under a one house legislative branch,
3: right,
2: based on population, and the executive branch controlled the exact same way. Their goal is to control and destroy the United States through popular vote.
3: Yeah.
2: That's what their goal is. Will they get there? We'll see. Mm. Probably not in my lifetime. Mm. But as we have said before, you know, we talk about the DSA, and this is, you know, what a problem they're going to be. I mean, why would people support it? I think the bigger problem is where the Republican Party is going.
3: Yeah.
2: The socialism accepted by the Republican Party. The fact that the president and J.D. Vance can be out there talking about government ownership and equity in companies, and there's not a peep from any Republican. And if you bring it up, you're the one that's demonized. And at the same time that they're talking about that, they're saying, reject socialism, reject socialism. Mm-hmm. By the way, we should have a government wealth fund like Saudi Arabia has, where the government can invest in businesses and the government can have equity. Are you out of your freaking minds?
3: Now imagine, remember, again, I brought up the whole government motors thing.
2: Yeah.
3: When the bridge loan was converted to ownership in GM. And we had a concern from day one. I had a concern with the bridge loan, which started with George W. Bush on his way out.
2: I remember, was it October when the phones Capitol Hill blew up?
3: Yeah, it was late. I know it was late 2008. It was in the fall of 2008 on TARP 1. The phones were basically just destroyed because so many conservatives were outraged. And if you have more and more on the right that are looking at it and going, oh, well, because imagine Barack Obama says, no, we need more government ownership in business and a sovereign wealth fund. If Barack Obama said those words, are you kidding me? The needle would have been, the red flag needle would have been off the charts. And by the way, that would be a communist red flag. It would have been unreal how livid conservatives would be. And now it's more and more Republicans. Now, here's the good thing. The Republican Party is a big tent. There are varying degrees of thought and conviction within the Republican tent.
2: And we're only socialist in a, socialist adjacent.
3: Yes.
2: We're not
3: we're socialist curious.
2: Socialist curious.
3: Yes. By the way, that tent is a circus tent, and it's being filled more and more with clowns.
2: What I find interesting is that the reality, not the delusion that people live in, there's a couple of things here, that the fear out there of big companies,

0: companies and billionaires, you know, as the monopoly, but no fear of government as the monopoly, and no recognition that the situation that we are in right now, because of prices, that's what it is, affordability, was caused, the initial cause of this one, the what set it off, was the massive amount of borrowed money from future generations because of COVID paranoia that put trillions of dollars into people's hands to spend. And also, as we know, the Fed and their monetary policy of cash, you know, of money, pumping money into the system, which devalued the dollar, and the massive amount of money put into, borrowed money put into people's hands that they could spend, that came again from, not be, did not come from productivity.
1: Right, right.
0: That's what caused it. Government, just like in 2008, 2009, the mortgage crisis was caused by government. Government caused it. And I'm sorry, but sometimes I sit back and go, we live in a complete nation of idiots. Who and I guess you could look at it outside the fiscal arena. We all know, every Republican knows that the border crisis was not the fact that, well, the government just, it's beyond our control to handle what's going on at the border. We all know, every Republican knows and was furious that Biden created the border crisis.
1: Yeah.
0: They wanted the people. It wasn't that, well, Biden just isn't capable of closing the border. No, Biden was capable of opening the border.
1: Yeah.
0: And that's what they did. And so they create the problem. And then by the end of it was hilarious, because remember, they started to crack down by the end of his term in order for him, hopefully, to get elected.
1: Yeah.
0: And Harris to get elected.
1: Right.
0: They started tightening up a little bit. And they're like, okay, but see, now the number of people crossing the border. So they created the problem that easily can be solved. And then they start solving the problem that they created, not fully, but just start doing it in order to win another election and tell the public that they view as a bunch of complete idiots, look, we're solving the problem. It's coming down now.
1: Yeah.
0: You created it.
1: Right.
0: And the same thing going on with fiscal matters right now. Politicians, and you have now Democrats, and you have a significant number of Republican politicians that believes, the people that vote for them, that you are a complete idiot. They create the problem and then tell you they're going to solve it. And you're like, I'm going to believe them. I'm going to believe them. At the same time that you say you have no trust in government at all, you wish to give them monopoly power that no billionaire could even dream of ever having.
1: Because, again, you're not just kicking the door open for the Democrats in the future. If you're a Republican who believes in government ownership of business, you're handing the Democrats victory in the future in terms of elections. And you've given them full permission to go much further. Because if 5% ownership is good, then 95% is much better.
0: Right.
1: Wait, let's go to 100. Because look at what we can do. If we can just control the industry and the means of production. Wow.
0: Yeah. It's amazing, but that's what I view Democrat socialist would be in deep trouble if the Republican Party, a significant portion of the Republican Party, didn't buy into the same crap that they're selling Democrats. And then the hypocrisy is Republicans saying, we don't believe in this stuff. You're doing it.
1: This is what you're doing.
0: What are you talking about? You don't believe in it.
1: I mean, unreal.
0: Sorry, I pulled out my headphone jack. I was... screaming. I heard that. And I threw my hand up, and all of a sudden my...
1: You're flailing over there.
0: I was flailing over here. I actually was. Because, Eric, it's such idiocy. There is, you cannot pay attention to any of the issues out there and not see how the vast majority of problems, I mean, if there was ever a time, you know, and now the young Republican, oh, we reject Reagan. Government isn't the problem. If there was ever evidence that government is the problem, that Reagan was right, it's what we've been seeing over the last 20 years in this country with the major fiscal problems that we have, all government created. And then we sit there and go, let's give them more power. Well, they had the monopoly to totally screw up the economy majorly twice in 2008, 2009. Then the inflation we saw that came from COVID and everything else that came from government.
1: Yeah.
0: The censoring of the free press. You know, the lockdowns, the line about COVID. And you're saying, government sucks. Give them more power. Government sucks. Give them more power. It's like we, even Republicans have lost their freaking minds.
1: Yep.
0: We're not wrong.
1: No, we're not.
0: We are not wrong.
1: We're absolutely not. I just don't, again, we saw part of the evolution after the 2008-2009 thing. Well, the banks got the bailout. I want mine. And then later, it was about health care. A couple years later, it was, well, you know what? I'm a conservative, but we should look at single payer. What? Are you insane? Mm-hmm. This is, again, goes back to the first rule of being a lifeguard. The person that's underwater, if people feel desperate. By the way, not all these people are desperate. The young person who wrote this piece is an entrepreneur.
0: Yeah.
1: He's not. Doesn't sound like he's underwater and desperate. But if you get enough voters that are underwater and desperate when it comes to pricing, which, by the way, was caused by government, they're going to look to big government to bail them out.
0: I know.
1: More and more.
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0: the ideas of science. We know the ones that work and we know the ones that don't.
1: Yeah, right.
0: And I'm sick of the BS across the board, including the BS that we get from Republican socialists now.
1: Yeah, it's mind-blowing. Yeah.

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7: Our weather does look like it's going to be nice this weekend mostly. Overnight, we can't rule out a shower or thunderstorm, a low in the mid-60s. Pop-up shower or thunderstorm Saturday, a high near 80. Clear Saturday night, low 62. Sunny, beautiful Sunday, highs mid-70s. From the Weather Channel, I'm meteorologist Mark Thibodeau, WLS AM 890, with another update in 30 minutes.
8: New tariffs. I'm Deborah Valentine, Fox News. U.S.-Canada trade negotiations are suspended after talks broke off. President Trump's 50% tariffs on roughly $28 billion in Canadian goods took effect at midnight, with Canada promising retaliation. Fox's Marianne Rafferty reports.
9: President Donald Trump's import taxes will hit about 5% of what Canada ships to the United States every year. Now, that includes products that range from hockey sticks to tongue depressors. The country's sold each other $880 billion worth of goods and services last year. The tariffs were initially supposed to kick in at 12:01 a.m. Wednesday, but President Trump extended the deadline for 3 days to allow talks to continue, but the two countries still could not reach an agreement in time.
8: Canadian Prime Minister Mark Carney vows dollar-for-dollar retaliation against Trump's 50% tariffs. Carney suspended trade negotiations with U.S. on Friday, blaming unfair last-minute changes to Washington's proposed terms. President Trump traveling and rallying in South Carolina Friday night for Republican Senate candidate Senator Darlene Graham. The president urging the GOP vote and highlighting his administration's accomplishments.
10: 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You're going to lose everything that we've done. We've gotten the biggest tax cuts in history. Think about no tax on tips, no tax on Social Security for our seniors, no tax on overtime.
8: Senator Graham highlighting some of her priorities.
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8: A Texas court Friday slashed a $50 million judgment that conspiracy theorist Alex Jones was ordered to pay to families of the 2012 Sandy Hook Elementary School massacre to $6 million.
23: The judgment was over the Infowar founder's public pronouncements that one of the deadliest mass shootings in the United States was a hoax. The Texas appellate court decision to reduce it to about $6 million was unanimous. It has no bearing on a separate $1 billion plus judgment against Jones in Connecticut. The punishing financial verdicts forced Jones into bankruptcy and forced him to leave the Infowars platform. Gary Baumgarten, Fox News.
8: Federal investigators have retrieved some important information from the plane and helicopter that were involved in a deadly collision at a small airport in Pennsylvania on Wednesday night.
24: Investigators pulled electronic storage devices from the two aircraft that collided at the airport in Carlisle, Pennsylvania.
25: We were able to get data cards off both the Cessna 150 and the helicopter, so that is very good news from a data standpoint.
24: The NTSB's investigator in charge, Aaron McCarter, told reporters neither aircraft was required to have black boxes like airlines to record flight data and audio.
25: Fingers are crossed that we are able to do a download.
24: McCarter says the helicopter was on a training mission with two state police pilots and not on the runway when the plane struck the chopper's tail. That sent both aircraft plummeting to the ground in pieces, killing the Cessna pilot Paul William Sokolowski and injuring the two state troopers. Carmen Roberts, Fox News.
8: Pennsylvania's Governor Josh Shapiro identified the two helicopter pilots injured as Corporal Bryce Corman and Trooper Jason Mills. He said on Thursday that Corman is out of the hospital and that Mills was recovering with a good prognosis. I'm Deborah Valentine. This is Fox News.
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15: Now, it's Red Eye Radio. Gary McNamara and Eric Harley talk about everything from politics to social issues and news of the day. Whether you're up late or you're just starting your day, welcome to the show. From the Relief Factor Studios, this is Red Eye Radio.
17: All across America, we are Red Eye Radio. He is Eric Harley and I'm Gary McNamara.
18: Hi.
17: Thanks for being here.
18: Thank you.
17: You know, we talked about the polling for the Wisconsin primary, Democratic primary.
18: Mm-hmm.
17: You saw that story yesterday. A polling outfit that admitted surveys it released on the Los Angeles mayor's race and the Democratic gubernatorial primary in Wisconsin were fake and is now out of business. What business were they in? If it was fake and they sold the poll to anybody, they never... Then they've committed fraud. Median Strategies, a company that released polls indicating Democratic Mayor Karen Bass of Los Angeles and Wisconsin Democratic gubernatorial candidate Francisca Hong leading their rivals by wide margins, announced this week that the surveys were a hoax and that it has closed its doors. The fabricated polls by Media Strategies entered the political information ecosystem and were reported on social media by some local TV newscast and by online reporting outlets. Media Strategies was created as a short-term social experience to examine how purported polling information could enter and spread throughout the political information ecosystem without independent verification. The company posted on its website, Media Strategies has concluded its polling project that was not a polling project and will not publish additional polls. The company told Fox News the organization was not affiliated with any candidate, political action committee, or party. Media Strategies first released a poll showing Bass with a 12-point lead over the Los Angeles City Council member Rahman, a rival in the June mayoral primary and a Democrat Socialist of America member. The poll cited the responses of 560 people from Los Angeles, and a 4.1 margin of error was completely bogus.
18: Wow.
17: Bass ended up edging Rahman by 5 points in the primary, with Republican Spencer Pratt, who was running as an independent in the Democratic-dominated city, coming in third. So there you go. Looking at the, what is this here? In Wisconsin, a Media Strategies survey indicated Hong, a state representative and a DSA member, leading Milwaukee County Executive David Crowley by 20 points ahead of last week's primary. It was largely in line with a couple of other public opinion polls that that Hong had a large lead. I don't think we ever saw that one or looked at that one, even in the last five polls that we read. I did some research. I couldn't find it. I can't go back. I can't go back on my ex account and find it. I don't. Yeah, maybe I can. Yeah, because I can still look at it. I just can't post on it.
18: Right.
17: My compromised, my hacked ex account, by the way.
18: Right.
17: Crowley ended up defeating Hong by a razor thin margin. But there were legitimate polls out there that had, 23, 29. Remember that?
18: Oh, yeah.
17: You know, so, yeah. Well, there were polls. I'm sorry, I said legitimate.
18: Well.
17: There were other so-called pollsters out there, but at least we know one, because one of the questions we're asking is we're looking for example, Trafalgar or whatever, to look at it and say, you know, well, you were really close in the South Carolina local elections. What did they do wrong here? Well, we know one poll, what they did wrong. It was completely made up. And they have here a purported polling firm that released Milwaukee Journal Sentinel, a purported polling firm that released results in the final days of the Democratic primary for Wisconsin governor has now revealed that its survey was faked and created as a social experiment. But unlike in the Los Angeles mayoral race, the poll does not appear to have been reported widely, if at all, in Wisconsin or cited by any campaigns here. A firm called Median Strategies released a poll. You know, Red Eye polling, that sounds good, doesn't it? Like Red Eye.
2: A new Red Eye poll.
17: A new Red Eye poll says.
2: Says the Democratic Socialists of America are bat soup crazy. 100% of respondents.
17: Eric and
2: which includes Dave. Only two people. Alan, you in on this?
4: Yeah.
2: Okay, sir. Alan also. Now, we just increased our number of respondents by 50%.
17: That's right, not a third. It's 50%.
2: That's right.
17: It's a great point.
2: So,
17: I had my math wrong.
2: We're growing as a pollster.
17: Yes.
2: By the second.
17: Still a small sample.
2: Still a small sample. But you cannot deny it is 100%.
17: In response to questions from the Los Angeles Times, Median acknowledged on August 17th that it was a fake operation. Median Strategies website was down for much of the morning of August 18th, and all of its social media posts had been deleted. But archive links show the website displayed a message explaining the polls were fake.
2: Yeah.
17: All previous published polling releases have been withdrawn and should not be cited or treated as genuine polling data. Median Strategies was created as a short-term social experiment examining how purported polling information, I love this, how purported polling information could enter and spread through the political information ecosystem without independent verification. Now, the thing they should have done is said Crowley was up by 20. Because if you're in line with all the other well-known pollsters that have been out there for a while, I said well-known, maybe not accurate.
2: Yeah. Then you want to make it look like there's a need to get out. Right?
17: Yep. A spokesman for Bass's campaign told California-based news media that the poll was reported by multiple news outlets and any bad faith attempts to influence elections should be investigated and prosecuted to the full extent of the law.
2: By the way, this, you know, social experiment. It was done as a social experiment. No, it wasn't. I don't buy that at all. Look, so-called legitimate pollsters. We've been asking the question. If you've been doing it for so long, and they're off by double digits on a regular basis, then there is something wrong with the methodology, or you're deliberately skewing the numbers. Mm-hmm. If you keep repeating the mistakes, then they're not mistakes. You're doing it deliberately. You want to be accurate, so you change your methodology.
17: From the Milwaukee Journal Sentinel, instead, results from State Navigate. I remember we read those sponsored by a liberal-leaning group and news outlet, or the longstanding Marquette University Law School poll, both of which share their methodologies online, were often referenced in forecasts of the Democratic primary for governor. Charles Franklin, who directs the Marquette poll, said the Median poll strategy never crossed his radar or showed up on polling aggregates he follows. He's unsure if the public will ever figure out who's behind the project, if it's someone trying to influence betting markets, or even a misguided social scientist.
2: Ooh. Betting market.
17: No news outlets in Wisconsin appeared to report or cite the bogus poll. The Milwaukee Journal Sentinel also did not receive a news release about the poll, which pollsters typically send to media. The New York Times and Real Clear polling also did not seem to include the fake poll. So, and that's where we got the majority of our polling. I do remember, again, there was a
2: There was a some X site that I can't remember who, I don't remember who it was, that had the five last polls that were done right before. I don't know if Median Strategies was in that one. The fake, here's the whole point though. The fake Median Strategies result were not far off from the other polls in the race. Several polls showed Hong with about 40% of the vote total, which he achieved, but did not provide evidence that large numbers of undecided voters would break for Crawley, pushing him just ahead of Hong. Anthony Chergusky, a political science professor at the University of Wisconsin-La Crosse, noted the fake poll might not have broken through because it was consistent with other polls.
4: Yeah.
2: I mean, what's the social experiment if you agree with the legit polls?
4: Right.
2: The social experiment would be disagree with those pollsters. Because I don't know. Everybody's trying to figure out what's the social experiment here. That's a great point, though. Was the goal to affect the betting markets on this?
4: Well, I'd love to know. I'd love to know. There's a lot of that going on these days.
2: I mean, the thing is, you could go to the other pollsters, the pollsters that have been around for a long, long time, and you could sit there and say, "See, we were completely fake, and we were just as close as the other polls that were completely wrong."
4: Okay, so. Here would be an interesting social, if this were a social, I don't buy for a second, it was a social experiment. My version of a social experiment in this case would have been put two fake names up, right? The Republican, Mike Wilson, against the Democrat, Janet McNamara. Who would you support, right? And see, the social experiment is to see how knowledgeable people are,
2: yeah,
4: on the election, right? The question would be, are people up to date? Are they aware of who's running? When we used completely made up names, of people who aren't in the race, and yet we had most response and. So if it came back that 80% said neither because I don't recognize those names, well, then that would be a positive response or positive outcome in this social experiment. In that 80, at least 80%, I'd still want to talk to the 20%. But 80% were saying, no, those aren't the people running. And they're at least aware of who's running. That would be a social experiment.
2: Yeah, I don't understand. I mean, explain the social experiment part of it.
4: Right.
2: Everybody seems to be confused about it, but I do think one of the great accusations are, did they do that to affect the betting markets, and did it? I don't think it did, because all the, you know, long-lasting pollsters out there even made, you know, were further off than the fake poll.
4: Right, yeah.
2: So, yeah, I don't know what the social... again, if you're looking for the reaction, would you, if you had put out that Crawley was going to win?
4: Yeah.
2: And nobody questioned you on it.
4: Yeah.
2: Or they did question you on it. I still don't know what the social experiment is.
4: Yeah.
2: I'm going through my mind there. I can't help you there.
4: Right. What were you trying to find out? An experiment. You're looking to find something out. You're looking to learn something. What were you looking to learn with this social experiment? I don't get it.
2: No, neither do I.
4: I don't buy it.
2: Makes no sense at all.
4: Right. Again, it would be very obvious if you used two fake names, candidates that actually don't exist, and then you got a overwhelming response, you know, by people who are clearly clueless.
2: Yeah, you have
4: the majority of people actually answered the question and never and only 20% said no, those aren't the people running.
17: At least in your case, you would have done a poll.
4: Yeah, I would have done a poll, right?
17: The question is bogus,
4: yeah,
17: but you would have done a poll. Here, right. They didn't even do a poll.
4: Right.
17: They just said, hey, okay, here's what we believe it's going to be.
4: Right. You're just throwing it out. That's not a social experiment. That's fraud.
17: Yeah, I agree.
4: That's fraud. I mean, it legally may not, I don't know what the laws are. Again, was there some participation in poly markets, right? The betting, the odds, the whole thing, and money involved. I guess you'd have to investigate that. It's technically not fraud, unless I'm missing some law somewhere where you could qualify it as fraud. But to me, it's fraudulent. Certainly fraudulent in nature.
17: Yeah,
4: you're lying. It's not a real poll. You didn't do a poll,
17: right?
4: By the way, that's the cheapest way to go.
17: Yeah, you don't get in any trouble if you ask a false question,
4: right,
17: and do a legit poll,
4: right,
17: and then come on and say the social experiment was.
4: And then you state the goal of your experiment.
17: Right, right.
4: We were trying to find out how many people knew who was running.
17: Yeah. Doesn't seem to be an academic experiment.
4: No. Nope.
17: Interesting.
4: Yeah.
17: We are Red Eye Radio.
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13: 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It appears by its own numbers, the U.S. government seems insolvent. It's reported that the Treasury shows about $6 trillion in assets and over $47 trillion in liabilities. Add it all up, and it looks like the U.S. owes more than $130 trillion it doesn't have. 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

0: We are Red Eye Radio. He is Eric Harley, and I'm Gary McNamara. I haven't even taken a look at the polls for the races in Florida. We will, though. We will get to that. I just thought about that. Let's examine them and how close they were, especially on the on the Democrat primaries.
1: Right.
0: I just want to see how close they are. We just haven't paid them as much attention to that because Florida is more of a, you know, now reliable red state.
1: But
0: it will be interesting to see. I saw that, you know, and this was, again, a hypothetical matchup, that Donalds was ahead of Jolly by an average of 5 in Florida.
1: All right.
0: And again, he's going to attempt. We don't buy it. You know, we don't buy that because when he was asked about, I just popped out of my mind the name of the DSA candidate for Senate, that he's campaigned with her and finds her to be energetic and active, yet he rejects it completely. You don't reject socialism, communism, and then campaign with people in your party to promote it.
1: Right, exactly. You can't do that.
0: Yeah.
1: You're not going to get away with the big tent argument.
0: No.
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5: See the risk of some stronger storms diminishing overnight. Some cloud cover is going to linger for a little while, low dropping down to the mid-60s. Saturday, maybe a pop-up storm, otherwise just some cloud cover. Afternoon high near 80. And then we get into Sunday, lots of sunshine, going to be beautiful, highs in the mid-70s. Run the Weather Channel. I'm meteorologist Mark Thibodeau, WLS AM 890, with another update in 30 minutes.
6: Fox News, I'm Angelo Bavaro. Canada is vowing retaliation against President Trump's 50% tariffs after trade talks fell through late Friday.
7: President Donald Trump's import taxes will hit about 5% of what Canada ships to the United States every year. Now, that includes products that range from hockey sticks to tongue depressors.
6: Fox's Marion Rafferty. A court cutting the $50 million judgment against Alex Jones over falsely labeling the Sandy Hook killings a hoax.
8: The Texas appellate court decision to reduce it to about $6 million was unanimous. It has no bearing on a separate $1 billion plus judgment against Jones in Connecticut. The punishing financial verdicts forced Jones into bankruptcy.
6: That is Fox's Gary Baumgarten reporting. 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
5: 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Fire lead 1-0.
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1: We are Red Eye Radio. 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I'm Gary McNamara. 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Why? Because you can listen to us right after our show is over. And by the way, I did that over the weekend, too.
2: What's that?
1: Met some people, and they downloaded immediately.
2: Oh.
1: Yeah, immediately.
2: Good.
1: Over the weekend.
2: Good.
1: Oh, did I tell you that? I tell you about how I love going into my hotel. I met a woman there, mm-hmm. and she's actually moving from Texas
2: mm-hmm.
1: to Buffalo.
2: Oh.
1: Texas, her whole life, whatever, really yeah. doesn't like the heat.
2: Mm.
1: Had a ton of things in her life and everything else, so her and her new husband wanted to get away, and they chose Buffalo.
2: All right.
1: To go and live. Here I am meeting a person. She put the granite countertops in my house.
2: Wow. What are the odds?
1: I know. It's like,
2: what are the odds?
1: It's like, what? She worked for the builder that built my house and put the granite countertops in my house.
2: That's crazy.
1: I know.
2: It's like one of my mom's nurses comes to her home. They got to talking when she first started.

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2: About an hour and a half away, and is the one taking care of my mom. It's just insane. One of those small world or fate kind of things. And for that, I mean, we're talking Texas to Buffalo, and then you just bump into each other in a hotel.
3: The lobby, was the lobby bar where I'm limited. I limit myself one glass of wine.
2: Yeah.
3: That's it. One glass of wine.
2: Now, it's an 80-ounce glass, but no one's counting.
3: I can sip. Oh, see, and why a wine?
2: Yeah.
3: Because a beer, you want to drink it while it's cold, right?
2: Right.
3: So you're going to drink it. Wine, you can sip on for...
2: You can nurse it.
3: For 3 hours.
2: Yeah. They call that nursing it.
3: Exactly.
2: Right.
3: Speaking of nursing...
2: Yeah.
3: You just, because you said that, I had to go with this.
2: Okay.
3: To mark National Breastfeeding Month, observed every August, the Maine State Breastfeeding Coalition posted an image celebrating trans lactation, two-spirit, and chest feeding. The image was posted to the coalition's Instagram page earlier in August. However, the account appears to have since been deleted. The image featured a large trans-identified male hooked up to a breast pump. The male is seen holding a mug that reads, "Milk makes families."
2: This is a biological female. Trans male?
3: I'm not sure.
2: It's a biological male. That baby's going to be very hungry.
3: Yes. Now, it says the male is seen, and this is written by the post-millennial, and the post-millennial would not use the pronoun. The male is seen holding a mug that reads, "Milk makes families." The caption reads, "National Breastfeeding Month is for every family," accompanied by a trans flag emoji. "We're proud to celebrate and uplift trans lactation, chest feeding, and two-spirit families during the National Breastfeeding Month." Now, I did look up two spirits because remember we had talked about the two spirits before?
2: Hmm.
3: And two spirits actually fits the definition of Royce White. Royce White said he's a female for basketball.
2: Oh.
3: It describes individuals who embody both masculine and feminine spirits.
2: Well, there you go.
3: The term combines sexual, gender, and spiritual identities, representing traditional third gender or alternative social roles recognized in many indigenous cultures before European colonization.
2: Are you listening, WNBA?
3: Yes. That's why you can't argue with it. And again, the two-spirit comes from when we first saw the term, comes from also... Native American. The Indian Health Services has two-spirit. They comes from, hang on a second here. Let me just get, I'm having, is widely, two-spirit identity is widely believed to be the result of supernatural intervention in the form of visions or dreams sanctioned by tribal mythology.
2: Okay.
3: Where you are both genders.
2: Hmm.
3: So basically, the spirit and the floating gender is what Royce White claims he is. It's used by that, but the term also combines sexual gender, you know, for regular people, two spirit. You know, if you're not right. Native American.
2: Right.
3: Not that you're not a regular person. If you're Native American, you are.
2: Yes.
3: So that's what it's. So that fits Royce White perfectly, who said, "Nope. I'm a female for basketball." You're allowed to have two spirits.
2: And they can't say no.
3: No, they can't say no.

0: which is why they're screaming, don't talk about it anymore. Just stop talking. It's not important. Stop talking about it.
1: We just wanted to wear the T-shirt and look like a hero. Right. We just wanted to say things and pretend we were advocates.
0: Yes, exactly. But you're not.
1: No, you're not.
0: Now your intentions for your gender matter, apparently. But they can't matter. Your intentions can't matter, which is why this isn't important. Why mine if I'm out in the sun longer?
1: Yeah, well.
0: But it brought up how important air conditioning is because I thought about this. People ask, what's your definition of rich? And I knew what it was when I was younger, when I was a teenager, when I had no money at all. No money at all. And it was one thing, basically, initially. Now it's two things. The first one is I can do any car repair on my car and not go into debt.
1: Oh, yeah, right.
0: And number two, I can ensure that every May or June, I get a complete workover or maintenance done on the air conditioner and check everything so I can have full confidence and no worries at all that the air conditioning will work in August. And why is that important? And by the way, thank you, Willis Carrier from Buffalo, New York, for inventing air conditioning.
1: I have two of his units.
0: But the reason I bring this up, Wall Street Journal editorial.
1: Mm.
0: The economic case for European air conditioning productivity plummets when workers without AC suffer from heat stress. I did not know this. Listen to this. Europe is sweltering again through one heat wave after another this summer. And as I say, the rejection of air conditioning comes at an economic cost. Productivity suffers along with the workforce.
1: Hmm.
0: Many European offices and apartment buildings were designed to retain heat, and air conditioning penetration averages 19% compared with some 90% in the United States, according to a report this year by Alliance Research, an arm of the insurance company. One result, even indoor workers are not insulated from the misery. The economic consequences extend beyond discomfort. Heat stress hurts workers' sleep, cognitive function, decision-making, and performance, the report says. Alliance estimates workers' hourly output declines by $1.30 for every degree between 30 and 35 Celsius, 85 and 95 degrees Fahrenheit.
1: Hmm.
0: That makes European businesses less profitable and less competitive. Alliance examined productivity during unusually hot years, and it concludes that heat waves cost between 0.3 and 0.5% of European GDP overall, and more than 1% of GDP in heat-prone southern regions. This translates to lower tax revenue, too. That's especially bad news for France, where heat stress could worsen an already high expected fiscal deficit, the report warns. This is fascinating.
1: Yeah.
0: Europe will face economic costs related to warming, even if ambitious climate migration goals are met, says a report last year from Assessing Climate Change Risks in Europe, a European Union-funded research effort. But the continent can reduce the harm by better adapting. The study found that broader AC adoption could have huge economic benefits of $46 to $69 billion by 2050. An important co-benefit would be fewer heat-related fatalities. So there you go.
1: Yeah, I mean, it really is about health, especially you talk about it. If you've lived in the South long enough, you understand that during this time of year, you see all types of reports of, all right, and on the news you'll see it. Check on your elderly neighbors quite often, because if you're on a fixed income, you may not be able to afford air conditioning. If you live in an older house, your air conditioning may not work. If you have it, may not work as well as it needs to. And well, so you want to check on people. And then, of course, there's the, all right, here are the cooling centers that are open during the day if you need to go to a place with air conditioning. It's about health. It's not just about comfort.
0: Well, you die.
1: You know, for me, I had to learn to work on my ACs for a couple of reasons. I'm an on again, off again landlord. But beyond that, I wanted to be able to do that if it happened and I couldn't get a guy out to fix my AC. There are a couple of things I can't do, but most things I can do on AC units now. And I had to learn that.
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0: We are Red Eye Radio. He's Eric Carley, and I'm Gary McNamara. Just really interesting yesterday when we were talking about air conditioning, and I said I went and jumped in the pool late yesterday afternoon, and so I jump in. I don't know what my water is right now, but we've been at, you know, between, like, what, 103 and 107 or 108 the last week.
1: Yeah.
0: And so the pool temperature starts going up. The hottest my pool's ever gotten was 101 a few years ago.
1: Yeah,
0: the pool water got to be, it's only 5 feet deep,
1: right.
0: 101.
1: Right.
0: So it's got to be in the 90s right now. So I go out, sun's out, probably like 107, 108, and didn't stay out long. I mean, it's covered where I walk out. I just jump in the pool, and it feels cool instantaneously. And then swam a couple laps, got up, stood up. I got the chills because the air is so dry. The water's evaporating from me, and I got cold.
1: Yeah. That's a good thing.
0: How the hell can I be cold with water in the 90s and 107 outside? Mm. But I was.
1: Evaporative cooling.
0: Yeah,
1: there you have
0: exactly.
1: It.
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8: Still can't rule out a few showers and thunderstorms for the overnight hours, low dropping back to the mid-60s. Saturday, a 20% chance of a shower or thunderstorm, otherwise mainly sunny, a high near 80. And on Sunday, lots of sunshine, pleasant weather for this time of year, a high in the mid-70s. From the Weather Channel, I'm meteorologist Mark Thibodeau, WLS AM 890, with another update in 30 minutes.
17: No deal. I'm Angelo Bavaro, Fox News. Canada is vowing retaliation against President Trump's 50% tariffs after trade talks fell through late Friday.
18: President Donald Trump's import taxes will hit about 5% of what Canada ships to the United States every year. Now, that includes products that range from hockey sticks to tongue depressors. The countries sold each other $880 billion worth of goods and services last year. The tariffs were initially supposed to kick in at 12:01 a.m. Wednesday, but President Trump extended the deadline for 3 days to allow talks to continue, but the two countries still could not reach an agreement in time.
17: That is Fox's Marion Rafferty. Canadian Prime Minister Mark Carney suspended those trade negotiations with the U.S., blaming unfair last-minute changes to Washington's proposed terms. He says Canada will match tariffs dollar for dollar. The Supreme Court ruled Friday the White House can continue construction on that new ballroom.
19: That order from the Chief Justice came just hours before a lower court decision would have kicked in, forcing a halt to much of the construction on the ballroom complex. The president reacting to today's order, saying he is grateful for the decision and adding that construction is under budget and ahead of schedule. So for now, that 2-1 lower court decision against the administration is on hold. According to today's order from Roberts, that is the status quo until either he or the fuller court takes further action. That could include anything from upholding the lower court decision, meaning portions of the project would be halted, to granting a longer term stay that would fully allow construction to continue.
17: Fox's Shannon Bream. ICE is now considering shifting to a so-called find and arrest posture of Haitian nationals after giving them several weeks to turn themselves in. It follows a Supreme Court ruling that allowed the termination of temporary protected status. 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
17: A court cuts the $50 million judgment against Alex Jones over falsely labeling the Sandy Hook killings a hoax. Fox's Gary Baumgarten with those details.
3: The judgment was over the InfoWar founder's public pronouncements that one of the deadliest mass shootings in the United States was a hoax. The Texas appellate court decision to reduce it to about $6 million was unanimous. It has no bearing on a separate $1 billion plus judgment against Jones in Connecticut. The punishing financial verdicts forced Jones into bankruptcy and forced him to leave the InfoWars platform. Gary Baumgarten, Fox News.
17: The defense has rested in the trial of a Massachusetts mother accused of strangling her three children. Lawyers for Lindsay Clancy argue she was experiencing postpartum psychosis, while prosecutors say her actions were deliberate.
4: A leading expert in filicides, cases where parents kill their children, testified Lindsay Clancy heard a male voice commanding her to kill her three children and herself. Defense witness Dr. Philip Resnick says Clancy delusionally believed she was morally right and lacked the capacity to stop.
5: Ms. Clancy had the psychotic distorted belief that her children would be better off in heaven rather than being motherless.
4: Resnick diagnosed Clancy with bipolar 2 with severe depression and concluded she was in the throes of postpartum psychosis on the day of the killings. But in a tense moment on cross-examination, prosecutors pointed out Clancy's medical records never showed homicidal thoughts.
17: That is Fox's Brian Yenis reporting. Prosecutors argued that Clancy only ever recorded suicidal thoughts, not homicidal ones, and brought in their own psychiatrist who said he found no indication of psychosis. I'm Angelo Bavaro, and this is Fox News.
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2: 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Gary McNamara and Eric Harley talk about everything from politics to social issues and news of the day. Whether you're up late or you're just starting your day, welcome to the show. From the Relief Factor Studios, this is Red Eye Radio.
0: All across America, we are Red Eye Radio. He is Eric Harley, and I'm Gary McNamara. Welcome and good morning. Thanks so much for being here this morning.
11: Yeah, thank you very much.
0: How's everybody doing?
11: Mr. Crypto King over here.
0: You know, I put in, now you, just in case people are just tuning in for the first time on this one, we talked about it yesterday. My X account was hacked. I don't have any idea why. You know, the thing that I never got, you know, when you log on from anywhere else, you get the notification from Twitter.
11: Right. Yeah.
0: I got nothing. Mm. I got no notification that somebody was logging in from a different internet site.
11: Yeah.
0: Never got anything.
11: Or that
0: I was logging in from anywhere else.
11: Right.
0: That never appeared anywhere. So, yesterday I put in a thing, you know, to X or 36 hours ago that I've been hacked. I've heard nothing since. You yesterday, I know, put in that, you know, there was somebody impersonating me. And I put in a second, request. Hey, I've been hacked. And they said, we have it. We're working on it.
11: Right.
0: So that's what I got right now. So if you go to my X page and you see there's two posts on crypto that, what was the one? I've won 107 or not one. I've made $117,000. Yesterday, I got a car. I got a Range Rover from my crypto, and today I'm not sure what it is.
11: It's along those lines. I'll let's see if I can find it here. I'm gonna start following you on social media closer so I can, you know, keep up with all the where is it? There it is. All right. Your crypto portfolio is just
0: going through
11: banging.
0: The roof.
11: It's
0: and you know me.
11: Yeah.
0: I'm the kind of person that puts my financial information of how I'm doing on investments on X.
11: This one is more nefarious. This being the second one, which was posted yesterday afternoon. No, Tuesday afternoon. I used to be a crypto trading skeptic, mm-hmm. which applies to you because you still are.
0: Yeah.
11: But everything changed when I met this Coach Becca, an expert trader who who showed me the ropes. I'm excited to share that I've just received my second payout of $117,600, which was credited directly to my bank account. Wait a minute. In just 2 hours, have you checked your bank account? Because what if this actually is a Coach Becca and she had some of your access to some of your money, you know, like hacking one of your accounts and then increased it by, what is it? $117,600. You might want to log on. She might be doing you righteous. She might be actually making you wealthier. And then you could just let this thing roll. I forget the stand-up comedian who said, I was a victim of identity theft. But after it happened, my credit score started to go up, so I'm letting it ride. But
0: I know. I have seen no increase in any of my accounts.
11: No? Okay.
0: No,
11: well, keep looking, because it might happen.
0: Oh, you know what I did do, though? I don't know if it went through or not. I tried to put in a community note.
11: Oh, okay.
0: Stating, this is not me. I've been hacked. This is not me.
11: Right.
0: That hasn't appeared yet. I don't know how long community notes take to go in.
11: Yeah.
0: Now, I didn't quote a source. The source is me.
11: Yeah. The hacker has turned off comments, or yes. X has turned off comments, but you can actually retweet or repost the comment.
0: Yeah.
11: So that would also be like commenting if you do it. And actually add a comment to it.
0: Do they have their own bots that redo that, though?
11: That what? Repost it?
0: That repost it?
11: It doesn't show it's been reposted.
0: Oh, okay.
11: Yesterday.
0: Okay.
11: Yesterday. The latest one. Yesterday's did. I don't know who reposted it. Oh, wait a minute. Oh, no. I'm sorry. That wasn't yesterday. That was an actual real post from you from a few days ago. Okay. That was your last real post, actually.
0: Okay.
11: Yeah. There were 23 likes on the first one. There are no likes on this other one.
0: Okay.
11: It's reached a lot of the likes, 295 people.
0: Yeah. A lot of the likes came after I after I mention it.
11: Yeah, some of the listeners reached out to me and said, hey, I've also reported this as bogus.
0: Oh, good. Thank you so much.
11: So thank
0: much.
11: You to those
0: Appreciate
11: listeners.
0: It. Yeah, thank you so much.
11: We definitely want to say that.
0: Yeah.
11: David was one of them. So thank you, David, for doing that. We appreciate that.
0: Anybody who knows me would look at that. Anybody who knows me or listens to me would look at that and go, what the hell's going on with him?
11: Well, you know, what's interesting is there are some media personalities and a couple of them on the right who have kind of gone out on their own who do have deals with like Amazon. They and what they do is they'll post a commercial basically, hey, this sale is going on Amazon, you should check it out. And so they've, and I forget what they call that, but they get a portion of each sale that comes from someone using that link. They essentially become an Amazon affiliate, and it helps them to make a little money on the side. I forget who it was, but she posts every once in a while, it'll come up. And then if you buy from clicking through with that link, then she makes a percentage. And I'm like, okay, I don't really have a problem with that. I mean, I know it's a commercial. I know her account wasn't hacked. I know why she's doing it. Because a lot of people, if you're out of work and you're in the media, you're going to do, you know, just about anything and everything to try and build your following. And a lot of YouTubers do that. You know, hey, I've got my link to all the stuff I use in this video. By the way, if you use those links to go to Amazon, I make money off of that, so you should know that. And so they basically are an Amazon affiliate.
0: I'm waiting for corporate to get back to me saying, "Are you making money using your identity as a radio talk show host for us, and we're not getting a cut?"
11: Yeah, right.
0: I'm waiting for that to come from corporate. You know, it's like, where's it? This is Cryptola.
11: Yeah. Well, I recently sold a guitar and said a celebrity once played this guitar, an unnamed celebrity once played this guitar. And of course, it's me. And I'm an unnamed celebrity because number one, I won't name myself and also put the word celebrity next to it. So, no, I didn't do that.
0: I was trying to compare mine to payola.
11: Right.
0: Right.
11: That I'm
0: advertising using my imagery. Of this show.
11: Mm-hmm.
0: And, you know, so if I post it on social, because that is my Gary at Red Eye is, you know, that is basically a, you know, it is personal. The company didn't approve it. I just went on myself. But the fact that I use Red Eye to me would indicate I'm using the imagery from the show on that site. So I would never post anything where I'm making money off of that. Unless it was an official sponsor of the show and the company.
11: Yeah. I don't know. It, there's a fine line there, I guess.
0: Yeah. I'm just saying I wouldn't take the chance.
11: Yeah. Yeah. I've money off of my social media before. I don't consider using my real name. I use my real name on the air. So it's, you know, all my accounts are my personal accounts.
0: Well, yeah,
11: I couldn't do it through Red Eye.
0: Well, if it's a personal account where you're doing something else, right, but it's the right.
11: My ex account is my personal account, so yeah.
0: Yeah, I mean, me using Red Eye is, you know.
11: In your handle.
0: In my handle is what, mm-hmm. in my mind, and probably it's more of a moral thing than a legal thing, but I'm not sure. But just to be safe, I would never promote.
11: Well, I went out and bought a boatload of crypto, so hopefully it works out based on your advice. You know, I got it from your page.
0: Just so everybody knows, if you go to @GaryRedEye1 and you see two posts on there from crypto, I have been hacked. So,
11: well,
0: X tells me that they're working on it.
11: Yeah. And I'm really hoping this is not like a North Korea thing where they have to shut down the account altogether and you have to start a new one.
0: I'm going to guess. I'm expecting that to happen.
11: I don't see any other way around it.
0: Yeah. I'm expecting that to happen, that they just shut it down completely and I have to open up my new one, which will be Gary@crypto.com.
11: Crypto King Gary.
0: Crypto King Gary.
11: Crypto King Shamrock.
0: Shamrock.
11: Yeah. Yeah.
0: Hey, I did post that. I wanted to post that on X yesterday. I posted it on Facebook. There was a thing that came up about Peter Magadino, who was in the mob. And I've told the story of calling him.
11: Oh, yeah.
0: When I was an 18-year-old bill collector. And Stefano Magadino was his father. People remember the Appalachia meeting, you know, back, what was it, late 50s, early 60s? I forgot exactly when that was here.
11: What started the crumbling, basically. Yeah. It gave the feds so much ammunition against the five families. It was such a horrible idea.
0: Yeah, and so I posted that on there, and the producer-director, lead actor of the independent mockumentary that I'm in, Mark Rios, I actually told him the reason I became Shamrock, the backstory is that I was, and it came from that incident that I was run out of Buffalo and went to New York City, and the mob boss there, you know, took in me as an Irish mobster because I earned money. He didn't care.
11: Right.
0: He had no prejudices whatsoever. All he cared about is that you made money. Now, he would have a prejudice against you if you wronged him. You know, he'd whack you, but...
11: Right. That's not prejudice. That's just doing business.
0: Right. Other than that, he was a non-racist murderer.
11: Right.
0: Yeah. I mean, there was morality involved.
11: It's nothing personal.
0: Right. Nothing, exactly. Strictly business.
11: Strictly business.
0: But it was so funny because when I saw that yesterday, I said, okay, I got to put that out. You know, and a lot of people have commented. They went, whoa, really? I'll never forget that call the first time. Okay, yeah, you've got to call Peter Magadino. His line of credit is down, and he died in 76.
11: Mm-hmm.
0: So I think of 74 when I called him.
11: Of natural causes, of course.
0: But yeah, it was heart attack.
11: Uh-huh.
0: He died of a heart attack.
11: That's what it looks like anyway.
0: 59.
11: Yeah.
0: He was 59 years old.
11: That's pretty young for a heart attack.
0: Yeah. I remember calling him, though, and he was furious. You know, he was great to me.
11: Maybe you gave him the heart attack.
0: I might have. He was great to me. No, his accountant did. But I had to call him twice.
11: Mm-hmm.
0: The first time I, you know, called him, he was just furious at the accountant.
11: Yeah.
0: The second time, more furious at the accountant. And as I put on two different posts, because I responded to the actual post as a comment, and then I posted it on my page, I actually did look in the local newspapers, in the Niagara Falls Gazette and the Buffalo News at that time. I would just scan it to make sure that the accountant's name did not appear as a news item.
1: Hey, it's a very complicated situation, Mr. McInerney. Listen, I'm going to talk to my accountant. Trust me, there will not be a problem going forward.
0: So, with all the primaries yesterday, and there's actually some big news because in the Senate, when you look at the Senate in Florida, that was actually the big news, is that Alexander Vindman, what a scumbag he is, raised over $16.5 million and was defeated by the DSA candidate.
11: Yeah.
0: 56-44 in Florida.
11: Yeah.
0: And the point was like, you know, Democrats are even crazy in Florida.
11: Yeah. Yeah.
0: But I thought the big news, because I had no idea. I had no idea that Alan Grayson was running again for political office.
11: Yeah. I was telling you over the weekend, I was having the conversation about Alan Grayson with my dad over the weekend. It goes back years about how he railed against. Because at the time, what the Democrats called the Bush tax cuts for the rich were going to be extended, and it was late 2012, I think. No, it would have been late 2000. Yeah, it would have been 2012 because it was the Bush tax cuts. It started during Bush. I think it was 2012. Anyway, we railed against everything he said that he was. Oh, look at all the things that they could buy, and then we talked about how many jobs are created by the things they buy and the wealth that they create by creating jobs. But anyway, I had no idea he was running.
0: Yeah, Mr. Gray Poupon is, you know, he lost.
11: That was one of the things he railed about, saying, they look at all the different jars of, how many jars of Gray Poupon they can, with their tax cut savings,
0: right,
11: that they could buy. And we said, okay, let's break down. We basically emulated the economy of a pencil from Milton Friedman. And you break down all the pieces and everything that goes into a jar of Grey Poupon and what it requires and the long chain of events and industries that have to come together to make one jar.
0: He lost, though.
11: And he lost.
0: Yep.
11: Yeah.
0: But I just like, he's even around anymore.
11: I had no idea.
0: Yeah,
11: I had no idea.
0: And the point of Vindman losing is the fact that it's not just enough to be anti-Trump. I think what you've got, the Democrats, Socialists of America, they've got their radical, crazy agenda, and they could care less about prosecuting Trump. They want their agenda in, and they look at it and go, "You guys just went after Trump, and he won again."
11: Right.
0: Ignore him. Just promote the fact that, you know, socialism, communism is the way to go.
11: Yeah.
0: And let's actually see if we can win on these issues.
11: Right.
0: They've got more support than I ever thought they'd have in the United States.
11: Hey, they won a couple of elections.
0: We are Red Eye Radio.
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10: 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It appears by its own numbers, the U.S. government seems insolvent. It's reported that the Treasury shows about $6 trillion in assets and over $47 trillion in liabilities. 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

0: We are Ready Radio. He's Eric Carlin. I'm Gary McNamara. Welcome and good morning. What was I looking for here? Did I save it? I'll get it coming up from the bottom of the hour.
1: Okay. All right.
0: Here it is. Okay. This is the panel on CNN yesterday.
1: Okay.
0: And all right. Noah Rothman talking about what we just talked about. What's going on in Florida with the Senate race?
2: Yeah. I can't believe we're all dancing around the news tonight. This is not a Republican story tonight. The story tonight is the DSA overcoming the establishment Democrat.
3: We're not dancing around it, but I
2: overcoming 16-1 spending advantage and sacrificing what could have been a competitive seat. This is a sacrifice. There's two things I wouldn't want to be as a Florida statewide candidate: anti-Israel and communist curious. And that's exactly what Democrats voted for in the Senate tonight. They basically took this race off the board for themselves.
3: It is
0: communist curious.
1: Communist curious.
0: Okay.
1: All right.
0: Wow.
1: All right. I guess we're going to hear more of that.
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5: Still a shower or thunderstorm looks possible overnight, although dropping down to the mid-60s. A pop-up shower or thunderstorm possible Saturday. Otherwise, mostly sunny, a high near 80. Clear Saturday night, your low 62. And then on Sunday, lots of sunshine, afternoon high in the mid-70s. From the Weather Channel, I'm meteorologist Mark Thibodeau, WLS AM 890, with another update in 30 minutes.
6: Fox News, I'm Deborah Valentine. President Trump campaigning Friday night in South Carolina to promote Republican Senator Darlene Graham ahead of Tuesday's primary runoff. He commented on the ongoing conflict with Iran.
7: They'll never have a nuclear weapon. They want to make a deal so badly. We don't even know if we want, because I view the Strait of Hormuz is an American territory right now. It's an American territory.
6: Reuters reporting Iran has granted permission for a number of Iraqi oil tankers to pass through the Strait of Hormuz upon Iraq's request. Canadian Prime Minister Mark Carney vowing retaliatory tariffs on the U.S. after he broke off trade talks with U.S. claiming new demands were unfair.
8: The tariffs were initially supposed to kick in at 12:01 a.m. Wednesday, but President Trump extended the deadline for 3 days to allow talks to continue.
6: Fox's Marianne Rafferty. 50% tariffs took effect at midnight. 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
9: 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Great touch forward. Here's Robin Lund. Robin Lund finishes! Nothing.
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0: And we are Red Eye Radio. He is Eric Harley, and I'm Gary McNamara. The primaries, a bunch of primaries across the country yesterday. We'll get to more on that. 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
0: Two things that hit me yesterday from the primaries, you know, the in the statewide offices in Florida, I mean, all the Republicans did great. Byron Donald's pulling in 48%. A lot of criticism from conservatives on that, saying that Donald Trump should have endorsed, you know, someone else, whatever. I mean, I'm giving you a number of social media posts that I saw.

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1: If Democrats in Virginia and Maryland, or maybe elsewhere, if they decide that they're going to continue the escalations, they are not going to see the de-escalation modeled by those red state Republicans in the Midwest, then I will shift my position to, okay, it's on. 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
2: And after the unexpected death of Lindsey Graham, that you want somebody who can carry his torch. And it's not unusual at all for a family member or a spouse or someone very close to them to carry that on politically. Mary Bono is one example. But the question is, how involved is that person as a candidate? And that's what the vetting process is like and all about. And while this is kind of a shortened vetting process, it is, again, very important. In fact, it's going to be more crucial that things like this or whatever it is, any questions be answered very quickly. And answering any question about that, because if you're going to do the job, then there should have been, I don't know what you do in terms of learning more about being able to answer questions on any geopolitical question whatsoever, knowing who her brother was, knowing how involved he was literally till the last day of his life when it comes to international affairs, just coming home from Ukraine. Those things matter. And in preparation for this, I would say whoever her campaign manager is, there should have been some studying going on, some cramming, as college students say. And you do that to no end to get caught up. Now, the question is, even if you do that, is she really at the point of being prepared? That's what this is all about. And does the one answer make her a bad candidate? Not necessarily, but it is clear that she's not replacing her brother.
3: Here it is, the quote. She was asked about South Carolina Senate debate if Taiwan and South China Sea are national security issues for the United States. Quote, I'm just going to be honest here. I'm not that informed on national security. But I do support the military, end of quote. It wasn't just on that. It was, I'm not that informed on national security. But I do support the military, end of quote.
2: Well, and there's another thing, too. I don't like it when you hear a blah, blah answer. But a blah, blah answer would have been better. There are many concerns about what's going on in the South China Sea. I leave that to the commander in chief. While I am looking to fill my brother's seat, I won't pretend to be my brother when it comes to the great experience that he had. But I do support this president when it comes to international affairs, national defense. And that is something that I have always felt strongly about. And of course, always supported my brother in that regard. Now, again, it's a blah, blah answer. You're not getting a direct answer. And she probably would have been grilled a second time on it.
3: Yeah, but this
2: is, when you say, I don't know.
3: But this is kindergarten stuff for national security.
2: Yes. No, it's very basic.
3: Is the South China Sea and Taiwan important national security issues for the United States? Yes. We need to keep the expansion of China out there. Here's what China wishes to do. You should have a basic understanding, at least, to say, as a conservative who wishes, the reason that you're running is not because of you. Mm-hmm. It's because the Republican Party believes you will mirror the strengths of your brother. Otherwise, the Bobs said about I can't think, it wasn't Milton, it was the other guy, you're useless.
2: Mm-hmm. Mm-hmm. Well, and, especially when it comes to Taiwan, one of the

0: well, China in general. Look, we must keep our eye on the ball. There are, right now, we're juggling a number of things. Iran, the whole thing with Ukraine and what's going on with Russia, always having to keep an eye on Putin, North Korea. But when it comes to China, they're a great threat in many, many ways. And when it comes to Taiwan, one of my great concerns would be some of the aircraft that they have been putting on display, some of the new aircraft that they've been putting on display, which is clearly a show of power. And they seem to be hell-bent on taking Taiwan. And if it is indeed true that they have told the U.S. to stay out of it if we go after Taiwan, there's a great concern there by me, and that would be my concern as senator for this great state. That's off the top of my head. We cannot discount China, and people shouldn't just think of them as a sometimes on-again, off-again friend or trade partner. They are a great threat. That will always be a priority. And I support the president, this president, in what he's doing now. And I would support him being tough on that situation when it comes to Taiwan in 2028. Because if I take this seat, then it's going to go through into the next presidency, whoever that is. And I hope it's a Republican. Then I would say the same focus needs to be in play. And the commander-in-chief obviously has the say-so on that, but there will be great concern by me, and I will voice that at every turn, again, off the top of my head.
1: Yeah.
0: Well, that's just keeping up with the news. That has nothing to do with her being the sister of Lindsey Graham.
1: But when you're a Senate candidate, you know, again, you know, looking at us off the top of our head is not somebody like her who really hasn't been involved in politics coming off the top of her head. She needs to understand what her brother was, you know, what her brother was about. She needs to have a history. You know, you're just not, there are normal people walking around that have no idea about anything. We know, we talk about the ignorance of the country on economics, foreign relations, the true nature of radical Islam, communism. It's something that you and I have studied for the last half century. And so us, the top of their heads, I expect out of her is that you actually have opinions on this because you wish to be a senator. You shouldn't have to be brought up to speed on things of national issues.
0: If you're running for the Senate
1: of the United States, especially when you wish to promote the image of your brother, or that's what got you serving out his term right now, is the imagery that you're going to be like your brother. And you go, I don't know anything that my brother was an expert on. I know nothing about.
0: Mm-hmm.
1: Can't do that.
0: No, you can't. And that was my whole point. If saying what I said off the top of my head is just keeping up with the news, being interested enough to know what's going on internationally. It has nothing to do with her relationship to her brother. It has nothing to do whether she's ever served or not. It's what do you believe? What are your convictions?
1: Yeah, but basically she's saying, I have no knowledge on anything of national security.
0: I know.
1: I mean, you
0: can't do that. You can't get anywhere close to that.
1: It's so incredibly, of such an incredible bad answer.
0: That's why I said a blah, blah, blah answer would have been better than that. That's catastrophic to a campaign.
1: Or attack the opposition.
0: Yeah.
1: Never state that you don't have a clue. Just attack the opposition.
0: Well, yeah, exactly. Well,
1: Democrats do it all the time. What do you think about this?
0: Sure.
1: Well, that's not the question. The question is what they think about this.
0: Yeah, yeah. let me answer that question with a question. No, but it's, you know, again, the whole off the top of my head thing is about just being up to speed as a person with convictions. That's the whole test here. The test, because when it was, when she was chosen to finish out this term, that's one thing. That's an emotional, okay, she's going to fill that seat. She's going to support the president's agenda. If you're going to actually get in the game officially and stay in it long term, and that's, and that is your effort, you have to prove yourself on a debate stage, and it has to be with conviction. She doesn't have to be her brother or her brother's sister to do this. She just has to have someone, be someone with strong convictions and be able to articulate them at any point, because that's where we are today. If you're not like that, if you can't do that on the fly, then politically, you're going to suffer for it.
1: Republicans cannot be clueless. It's the brand of Democrats to be clueless. Yeah. And the more clueless you are, the more popular you are with Democrats. You can't on the Republican side.
0: Nope.
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0: We are Red Eye Radio. He is Eric Carly, and I'm Gary McNamara. Welcome and good morning. We had talked earlier about Alan Grayson actually running again. Golly, and I just, how long ago were we? When was the Greg Poupon thing?
1: I think that was the.
0: Who was in office? Who was president?
1: That would have been Obama, if I'm correct, that it was at the end of 2012. But it was the Bush, they called it the Bush tax cuts for the rich, that Republicans in Congress wanted to keep them going. And it was, I want to say December 2012. We'd have to go look that up. But that would have been Obama years.
0: Okay.
1: Yeah.
0: It seems so long ago.
1: I know.
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8: Our weather does look like it's going to be nice this weekend mostly. Overnight, we can't rule out a shower or thunderstorm, a low in the mid-60s. Pop-up shower or thunderstorm Saturday, a high near 80. Clear Saturday night, low 62. Sunny, beautiful Sunday, highs mid-70s. From the Weather Channel, I'm meteorologist Mark Thibodeau, WLS AM 890, with another update in 30 minutes.
9: Trump rallies. I'm Deborah Valentine, Fox News. President Donald Trump in South Carolina Friday night to rally for Republican Senator Darlene Graham ahead of Tuesday's runoff primary, in which Graham faces GOP Representative Ralph Norman after neither secured a majority vote in the primary.
10: Look at the rallies. Look at what we have today. You have thousands of people standing outside, can't get in. They're standing outside, and we're not even really running. But we are running because we have to get Darlene and other people elected.
9: White House Press Secretary Karoline Leavitt joined President Trump on stage at the campaign event in Myrtle Beach, South Carolina, praising the president for his work from the Oval Office.
11: President Trump, you are the most consequential and historic president in the history of our great country. And it has been the honor of my life to serve as your White House Press Secretary, sir.
9: Leavitt announced she'll be leaving her role as White House press secretary, but that she'll return to MAGA Incorporated, Trump's super PAC. U.S.-Canada trade negotiations are suspended after talks broke off. President Trump's 50% tariffs on roughly $28 billion in Canadian goods took effect at midnight, with Canada promising retaliation. Fox's Marianne Rafferty.
12: President Donald Trump's import taxes will hit about 5% of what Canada ships to the United States every year. Now, that includes products that range from hockey sticks to tongue depressors. The countries sold each other $880 billion worth of goods and services last year. The tariffs were initially supposed to kick in at 12:01 a.m. Wednesday, but President Trump extended the deadline for 3 days to allow talks to continue, but the two countries still could not reach an agreement in time.
9: Canada's prime minister suspended trade negotiations, blaming unfair last-minute changes. 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
9: Another crucial child safety trial against Meta kicked off in an Oakland federal court this week. Fox's Kristen Goodwin has details.
24: A former Meta safety engineer calling features like Infinite Scroll inherently unsafe for teenagers, telling a jury in Oakland features intended to minimize risks like quiet mode are designed to fail because most people don't turn them on, saying it's like you have to turn on the airbag every time you get into the car. California, Colorado, Kentucky, and New Jersey are leading a group of 29 states accusing Meta of deliberately creating features that lead to mental health harms, including addiction, of hiding the risks, and of collecting minors' data without parental consent. Meta has repeatedly pushed back against the allegations and argues it has a strong record of protecting teens. Kristen Goodwin, Fox News.
9: States are seeking platform changes in a financial penalty that could total more than $1 trillion. The trial is set to last 6 to 8 weeks. A memorial event has been scheduled by Turning Point USA to honor the late Charlie Kirk at Utah Valley University for the anniversary of his assassination. Fox TV affiliate in Salt Lake City, Fox 13's Jeremy Toombs has the story.
25: Turning Point USA took to social media to announce an event called Freedom, Built to Last, saying it will allow people to gather to remember Kirk, honor his life, and reflect on the legacy of the conservative commentator. Glenn Beck and Frank Turek were named as being among those who will appear at this event. It's set to be held in the UCCU Center and will come a matter of days after the preliminary hearing for Kirk's alleged killer, Tyler Robinson, is set to conclude. Final arguments are planned for September 1st in Provo's 4th District Courthouse. In Orem, Jeremy Toms, Fox 13 News.
9: At least two people were killed overnight in Ukraine by Russian drone and missile strikes, authorities said. This comes a day after an attack on a shopping center in Ukraine killed at least 16 people. I'm Deborah Valentine. This is Fox News.
26: I was in a wreck.
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1: I can't believe how things work around here. The state's got a little trouble. The city's got a lot of problems. Lots of shootings last night. Now I find out we're 20th in this category. Talk about that this morning at 7:35. But I want to get right to our next guest because we absolutely adore this guy. Representative Tom Emmer out of Minnesota. Hey, the House Majority Whip out of the 6th Congressional District in Minnesota. Hey, welcome back, Mr. Emmer. Welcome to WLS.
2: Good morning, Ray. Good to be with you.
1: Hey, I want to ask you about this a little tete-a-tete with Keith Ellison. You know, he seems to know the law when it comes to trying to extradite people back to the state. He doesn't know how to tamp down on Minnesota fraud. And my first question for you this morning is, okay, we know about the fraud and the Learning Centers and everything like this. When does any of this money get paid back to your state?
2: That's a great question, Ray. And I shouldn't even laugh. Yeah. I should be crying.
1: Right.
2: I mean, this guy claims, you know, for your listeners, our attorney general, who's a Louis Farrakhan disciple, this guy and a cop hater at the same time, this guy claims that he's got a fraud unit and they've got over 300 convictions for a Medicaid fraud and the like in Minnesota. He's trying to claim that they've got restitution orders and judgments for up to $90 million right now. But think about this. Over the last 7.5 years, Ray, a 1% amount has actually come back to the state of Minnesota. And more importantly, an investigative report this week showed that up to 80% of those 300 that were convicted are going to walk scot-free without jail time and without a felony on their record. So you tell me, this guy's he's crooked as the day is long.
1: Wow. It's nuts. It drives me absolutely crazy because we know this is going on, yet they just smile in your face. And why is it? And don't get me wrong, Mr. Emmer, we have the same problem here in Illinois, right? There's just ridiculous money that, you know, not necessarily a revenue problem, but a spending problem. And these voters in this state continue to let it happen. Where do you go from here with this fraud in Minneapolis? I mean, how do you ever, you know, corroborate and reconcile what went on here with all these Somalis?
2: Well, I mean, there's your issue right there. The Somali fraudsters have ripped this state off for probably as much as $9 billion under Tim Walz's incompetent and perhaps complicit watch. They've charged, I think it's over 90 people now in the primarily in the Feeding Our Future scandal, which is a $250 million largest pandemic fraud case in the country. By the way, 86 of those were Somalis, and nobody seems to want to call it out for what it is. The one thing that hasn't happened, Ray, which is not surprising based on what I just told you about Keith Ellison, not one government official has been implicated in this $9 billion bilking of taxpayer funds. It kind of defies logic that all that money could go out of the Walz administration right under his nose, right under Keith Ellison's nose, right under Peggy Flanagan's nose, the lieutenant governor who now wants to be our U.S. senator. And nobody knew about it, Ray? I don't think so. And I think Keith Ellison, in his testimony in front of Rand Paul's committee in the Senate, when Josh Hawley, and you can go look this up online, Josh Hawley grilled this guy. And he took him through a chronology that showed that he actually was taking campaign donations and he was allegedly obstructing investigations, federal investigations into the Somali fraudsters about 2 months before they were actually indicted. So how does this go? Where does it go? Well, the president, without him, without Donald J. Trump, we'd probably never even know about it. And I'm very grateful that he's appointed J.D. Vance to actually head up the fraud investigation across this country, including Minnesota. And every one of his cabinet members is on it. So you just got to stay on it.
1: You know, so you watch what's going on with the socialist uprising within the Democrat Party, and that's going to be an issue for them. But how do you make... You know, you can explain it to people, but you can't make them understand it, right? You can't make people smart when it comes to this socialism deal, because if you take and you give people like Tim Walz power, if you give these people power that believe in socialism, sooner or later, they have more power than any billionaire businessman could ever have. And what happens to our country should we go this route? To me, how do you ever get this thing back on the rails should we continue to go down this path?
2: Well, first off, you said what happens to our country. You know, I grew up with a president named Ronald Reagan at the tail end of the Cold War. The younger generation that's out there now, they don't have any of these touchstones. We remember Reagan telling Gorbachev from the Soviet Union, tear down this wall in East Berlin. We remember, what happened. If you study history, just look back when the Bolsheviks took over. The Marxists in Russia, look at Cuba with the Castros, look at Venezuela in more recent times, and you will see exactly what would happen to our country. But before we leave it, Ray, everybody keeps talking about these, quote, democratic socialists. Can we just all stop calling them that oxymoron? There is nothing democratic about socialism.
1: Communist.
2: Nothing.
1: Yeah.
2: And Ayn Rand said in 1962 that communism and socialism have the exact same goal, and that is to enslave, to control human beings. One does it at the ballot box, the other one does it by force. So the issue here is, one, the reporting. It's horrible. I mean, this is not a baseball game. You're not reporting on the two teams. You're reporting on something that is an existential threat to our freedom and our future. And second, this idea that people like El Sayed, you know, this, oh, look at this. He's got a big following. Really? Has anybody ever met Haley Stevens, who they put up to run against him? She's a horrible candidate.
1: Right.
2: Absolutely horrible. And in Minnesota, we had Angie Craig, who's a better candidate than Haley Stevens. But you know what? This girl ran a terrible campaign. When she was supposed to go left, she went right. When she was supposed to go right, she went left. I'll give you the perfect example. She is marching on the ICE office in St. Paul, Minnesota, with Ilhan Omar at her side back in January. Peggy Flanagan, who is a true communist, downtown Minneapolis communist, who actually won that primary, was nowhere to be found, Ray. Isn't that interesting? And Ilhan Omar is so popular in Minnesota.
1: Well, let me ask you this, because this seems like something right out of the Goodfellas movie. This like seems like something that might happen in Chicago. But if I bring my my friend Nick Gale to Minnesota to a polling place and he doesn't have his ID or he doesn't have any of tell me exactly. Tell me, what is this? Hey, I vouch for this guy. He's good. Is this what I've seen with Project Veritas? Is this on the up and up? Can I take somebody that might not be a citizen of the United States and vote in Minnesota under these laws? Please tell me that this has been overblown.
2: Well, I mean, I've been doing this for a while in Minnesota, and I've told our president, I'll tell everybody, I don't know why you'd want to run a statewide race in Minnesota until they fix the voting things. Before I get to your actual question on vouching, think about this. The federal government, when Donald Trump took office, Pam Bondi and the Justice Department at that time asked Minnesota, among other states, I think even yours, to provide its voting records, right? Because the states are responsible for administering federal elections. And what the federal government was saying is, we'd like to see your homework because we want to make sure it was done right. We just had a Biden appointee, which no news outlet up here would identify the judge, but a Biden appointee, whose background, by the way, is an adjunct professor and a law clerk. This is the classic Biden unqualified judicial officer who stayed the actually ruled against the Trump administration. You can't have Minnesota's homework because somehow the Civil Rights Act applies to Minnesota voting record. I mean, it's just bizarre. So that's all a crooked thing. But then our rules are not good. You're talking about vouching, which they claim, you know, they reformed a couple of years back because you used to be able to vouch to up, I think, up to 15 people at a time. But they reformed it. So now you can, quote unquote, vouch for up to 8 people. Minnesota law, Ray, allows an eligible person, but listen, you can't determine whether or not a person is eligible, and I'll get to that in a second, to register on election day without presenting identification if a registered voter from that same precinct signs an oath confirming the person's residence. So think about this. It's not just the 8 people that are being vouched for. You know, I come in with Ray and his colleague, and I go, these two guys live here. You can register. But the bigger issue is I don't have to verify that I live there. I'm the guy vouching for you. So if you saw James O'Keefe doing this, he's dressed like an imam. Yeah. He's not an imam. He walks in dressed like an imam. He says, these 8 people live here. And he walks out, and they're allowed to register to vote. We already know in Minnesota that many of these immigrants have committed millions of dollars of fraud, which you and I just talked about. But how do we know they haven't been committing election fraud for years, right? Are we supposed to just trust these people that they're being honest with their oath, even though they might not be honest with Medicaid fraud and Learing Center fraud and daycare fraud and, I mean, housing fraud? The list goes on and on. I'm not okay, by the way, with one person's vote being worth 8 votes. And I think James O'Keefe's video shows just how insane it is. It also shows why the Save America Act is vital for getting rid of the flawed voting system.
1: Amen.
2: Flawed and corrupt, by the way.
1: Amen.
2: And the Senate needs to pass that thing right now.
1: Representative Tom Emmer, House Majority Whip, keep fighting the fight, man. You know what? I liked it better in my life when all I wanted to do in Minnesota was jig deep for big walleye. And now I look at that state and it reminds me of Illinois. I mean, my goodness. Well, you got a fight on your hands. Keep doing it for us. We appreciate you, man.
2: Hey, same. You do the same in Illinois.
1: You know what it's like? I tell everybody, they're like, what's it like, you know, having a Republican point of view, a conservative point of view in a city like Chicago? And I said, go up to a 45-degree brick wall and just hit your head on the wall continuously for 3 hours a morning. Appreciate you, man.
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28: So the New York Times has once again platformed Hassan Piker being interviewed in very sort of polite terms about assassinations of business executives, including the CEO of a healthcare company gunned down in cold blood, allegedly at the hands of a young man who has something of a cult following among some on the dirtbag left.
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1: John Borling, Major General John Borling, first of all, one, thanks for your service. Your resume is ridiculous. What was it like? And I ask you, and I know this is probably a highly personal question. You probably told the story a million times, but you're on your 97th combat mission. It's 1966. You're in Vietnam. You get shot down. You're a prisoner of war. How do you come back from something like that? I mean, it had to be harrowing.
5: Well, the short answer is, we tried to keep the faith as best we could over those long, many years, because we believed deeply in the country. We believed deeply in our service commitment. Wanted to keep the faith with one another. Certainly, we communicated by tapping through walls. But at the end of the day, we just wanted you to be proud of us.
1: So tell me about, you mentioned taps on the wall. Is this a book that you had a hand in?
5: Well, everybody had to make time an ally. We were running an uncertain race. It's kind of like running a marathon, and then they tell you you can't quit and you got to keep going. And it's a circumstance where you were thrust upon your own devices because you were in isolation or semi-isolation for years, going back, telling a war story, if you will. In my case, I elected to mentally compose a book, and did so, and composed this book of poetry, some of it aviation-based, some of it dark and bitter human nature stuff, some of it family stuff, a long epic poem of about 80 pages at the end that tries to sum up all situations of the human condition, to be modest, of course. And then buried the book for 40 years after getting released in 73, when John McCain and others came to me and said, hey, when are you going to publish that thing? And so we published it actually in 2013, 40 years out. And I'm surprised that even at this advanced date here, 13 years later, that there's still demand for it, and the Pritzker Military Museum and Library had made it their first imprint, and some New York people got behind it. So we've had a good run, and I'm out on the hustings speaking on various subjects here and there around the country, and people are always asking about the book, so I remain a peddler with a pack.
1: Yeah.
5: But the thing we want to peddle today.
1: And we're going to get there. Hold on. We're going to get there. I got time for you. Because you're
5: time for me. Well,
1: fascinating.
5: Good. I don't want to dominate your.
1: Don't worry.
5: Your
1: show. No. Because you're fascinating to me. And I just want to presuppose this with today. We've had a lot of people on talking about Gen X and how it's hard for Gen X to kind of launch in their life with the career situation today. And they came through COVID and it was so hard for them to get back into the world. You were a prisoner of war for all that time, and you, I would think you took all of that you know from such, you know, drastic experiences, and you've become so successful in your life. What do we learn? Do you think that in this culture that we have today, seeing what you see, and I don't want to begrudge any member of any generation, but do you think America could do what we did in World War I, II, and in Vietnam today with the kinds of things that you endured and came out of it to be so successful? Do you think we're missing that certain piece of wherewithal, that, you know, can-do spirit? You said yourself, man, time is the enemy, but you got to use faith and you've got to forge on. Do you think that we could be this country today, given what we know and what we have, as far as what we're seeing with socialism and everything else?
5: Well, I'll go back to that old musical Flower Drum song, and there's a song in it, "What Are We Ever Going to Do About the Younger Generation?" And it seems that every generation, wrings their hands over, quote, the younger generation. Now, I grew up on the south side of Chicago and have known, and it was great. I still go back and have friends on the south side of all stripes. And it was repeated again and again that if we take someone from the south side of Chicago or the south side of Detroit or wherever, and we put them into the military, and they go through the training, then people that you may have run away from if you encountered them on the street at night are now out in the plains of North Dakota tending to the security of nuclear warheads, and they would die for the country, and they would defend that to the limits of human endurance, if you will. And you are so proud of these young people. So I happen to be of the mind that it's not a youth problem. It's not a generations problem. I think we fan it to our disadvantage. What it is that we need to challenge. We need to put the kinds of opportunities for success in front of them. A lot of that would, in my view, entail some kind of service or volunteer service where you get to be committed to something outside of self.
1: Yeah, boy, and right on.
5: And then go for it. In the end, you know, we got to be tough enough as a nation to do what's required. This is a this is not a patty cake kind of existence we live in. And the American experiment, which if we fail, freedom fails all over the world.
1: That is a fact. And you know, you brought up something there and you talked about, you know, somebody, no matter where they come from. And now they're out there and they're standing post. And this is what gives us to Military Monday is you've had people that have gone and they've taken that route. They've been on standing guard on, you know, with some very high level information, working high level jobs. And then they come back to America and things just kind of fizzle out. And that is where the Veteran Business Project comes into play. Talk about how that helps people, men and women. We like to call it employment after deployment, come back. What you've now joined does that very thing.
5: Well, thanks to the leadership of Lynn Lauder and Dale Eisenberg and others, I'm a new addition to the board of the Veteran Business Project based out in Naperville. And the model is very simple. We all extol the value of small business in America. And yet a lot of small businesses hit the scene and then evaporate, even to an alarming degree in this day and age. And the Veteran Business Project tries to mate willing and able and capable veterans who want to be business owners with a small business opportunity. And that then with mentorship and with the infusion of cash, allows us to create a whole new generation of small business owners, entrepreneurs, if you will. And we just don't throw them to the wolves. You know, we stick with them and provide the kind of counsel and information and support that enables them to thrive on their own and build their own generational wealth and have the self-esteem of having, you know, accomplished something. The trick is this is not going for startups. This is going for established businesses that are for sale, that will go away if someone doesn't buy them, and a lot of them do. And as you know, and I know, the small business environment is kind of a cornerstone of the American experience.
1: Well, yeah, what you do is you go to veteranbusinessproject.org, and we've talked to men and women, all thanks to, you mentioned Lynn Lauder, that have come through working with you guys, and it gives what you call purpose to people that have done so much for us as a nation, you included. Sir, you are welcome here anytime, and we appreciate the visit, and it can't go unsaid, and I know it probably sounds trite, but after all you've been through, thanks for your service.
5: Well, just another old fighter pilot trying to keep his mock up, all right?
1: Appreciate you, brother. Thank you.
5: All right, thanks. Good morning.
1: Yeah, good morning to you. See, now that's a guy right there. You know? But Major General John Borling, if you are a person that wants to get involved in business, as he just said, there's businesses for sale. They want to see people run them. Log on today to the veteranbusinessproject.org, veteranbusinessproject.org. And we'll put that on our socials as well.
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6: There'll be a few clouds as we start off this Saturday, then a breezy afternoon with an isolated shower thunderstorm and a high of 79. Any rain that develops will move out this evening, then clearing overnight with a low of 62. And some sunshine for Sunday and Monday. High temperatures each afternoon will approach 76. From the Weather Channel, I'm Jeff Maher, WLSAM 890, with another update in 30 minutes.
7: Fox News, I'm Angelo Bavaro. Canada is vowing retaliation against President Trump's 50% tariffs, which will hit about 5% of what Canada ships to the U.S. every year.
12: The tariffs were initially supposed to kick in at 12:01 a.m. Wednesday. President Trump extended the deadline for 3 days to allow talks to continue, but the two countries still could not reach an agreement in time.
7: Fox's Marion Rafferty, Canadian Prime Minister Mark Carney, is blaming what he calls unfair last-minute changes to Washington's proposed terms. The Supreme Court says construction on that new White House ballroom can continue.
8: Chief Justice John Roberts issued the temporary order, which prevents a lower court order from taking effect that would have stopped above-ground construction on the ballroom. The Supreme Court will now consider lawsuits aimed at stopping the project.
7: Fox's Kevin Uretsky. 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
28: Governor Glenn Youngkin, the former governor of Virginia. 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
3: 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From the loop to the verbs, Guy Benson.
28: All of this anti-institution extremism starting to permeate the left. These are dangerous people and dangerous ideas. Not Democrats writ large, not your average person out on the street who tends to vote blue, but the activist, donor, political class, the professional left, and that hardcore mobilized army, including these militias that they send after ICE, that whole blob, extremely dangerous.
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19: Illini football just had their best two-season stretch in program history, and Illinois is back on WLS. 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
3: Missed the Ray Stevens Show live? 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It's the best of Ray Stevens on the Big 89 WLS.
1: Governor Mike Braun, welcome back to WLS, sir.
20: Great to be back on troubling circumstances, but Indiana has been dealing with a unbelievable weather episode, and hell, that was last Tuesday that it came through, and been proud of the folks across the state, first responders, local entities. Had a conversation with the president last Saturday before I was able to make the public announcement that we got the emergency declaration, and it's been all hands on deck ever since.
1: Tell me what that emergency declaration entails when working with President Trump.
20: So when you have something of this extent compared to, say, a tornado that's going to be generally specific and in a county or two, this impacted over half of our 92 counties, and you had derecho, meaning straight line winds similar to a hurricane that came into Lake County. And I was up there last Wednesday, and it looked like hurricane damage. I mean, there were trees down from Hobart all the way up, you know, into the very northwest corner of Lake County. And that moved into Porter, which had a decent amount of damage. And we had 300,000 plus, you know, entities not getting electricity. That would be almost the equivalent of the entire city of Indianapolis being down. So that has been the part that has been kind of overlooked by national folks because of all the flooding we then had later that day when it dumped 8 to 12 inches of rain on about six counties in a rural area east and southeast of Indy. But then all that water came through the two most populated counties next to or along with Lake, would have been Hamilton County, that's Fishers, Carmel, Noblesville, Westfield, and then the White River runs right down through the middle of Indianapolis. So we've been dealing with both of them, and the floodwaters have receded, so that's mostly a rural issue of farmers losing their crop as that water moves into the southwestern part of the state. But it's been that kind of episode that we haven't seen in probably 100 years.
1: You know, let's talk back about Northwest Indiana, because Gary, still over 21,000 without power in Gary. And I guess within the region there, the number is somewhere between 70 and 80,000, roughly. When we say that crews are working hard, of course, and we know they are. Still, though, if you're there and you've been without power and it's been humid and it's been hot, people get angry.
20: Oh, that's terrible. It's a long time, and it's down to 65,000, and we're getting about 5,000 a day, and we got so many early biting into the 300,000 because those were the easy ones. Now we're in places where the infrastructure, where the thickness of debris, where you had difficulty due to water, all the things that make the, you know, reconnects more difficult, and we've got Department of Natural Resources, we've got the Department of Corrections, we've got all of our agencies, along with NIPSCO, who's had its own issues for other reasons in terms of high utility rates. They've gotten help from outside utilities. It's just that I don't know that we've ever lost that many connections with any storm event, because that'd be like the entire city of Indianapolis, along with its businesses, being out. And depending on what you're doing to try to reconnect and what the terrain looks like, it's down to where it's slowed simply because in those first, that first week, which would have been Wednesday through, just a couple days ago, we were able to knock it down from 300,000 plus to about 85,000. And then it's been 5 to 10,000. And that's still a lot that you're dealing with. And they're the most difficult ones. So we know, I can't imagine that's where the help of getting the federal money. We got the

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1: How far can local leaders go in resisting law enforcement through official acts and policies encouraging local agitators to interfere with federal operations against the federal government and lawful authority under the laws of this country before it actually crosses a line into you yourself are breaking the law?
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2: Your home, but the damage actually that's going to take more money to get things back in order would be the flooding back or south and southeast of Indianapolis and Indy itself. Here we're just up against the gun of how do we get electricity back to many homes. They're in good shape. They just don't have juice. They need electricity.
3: I was in the same area that you were, and it's a disaster. There's just no doubt about it. Now, you mentioned that you were there in Hammond and you were going to go talk to the fire department, and I think that's kind of your code for saying you were in Hammond looking for places where the Bears might play. Correct me if I'm wrong, but before I let
2: that
3: you go
2: was
3: here,
2: coincidental,
3: yeah.
2: And that was every agency that needed a place to gather to see what we were going to do.
3: You know,
2: they could hear from the state, and that's why we met there.
3: I know. Now listen. I don't know if we have a Hammond fire patch on our wall of fame, Nick. We might have to call. You know, Governor, I got to tell you, and this is Governor Mike Braun from Indiana. We do have our Hero Wall of Fame, and we've been saying that if I don't know if linemen have patches or if there's a crest or anything they want to send, but after all of these storms they've worked through and then getting shot at in Gary, you deserve to be
2: Isn't
3: on our WLS.
2: Terrible?
3: It's just stupid.
2: Crazy.
3: It's stupid.
2: Yeah.
3: We look forward to putting you on our Hero Wall of Fame if you want to send something, and we'll give you that address in a second. Hey, in our last remaining moments, sir, I do want to ask you, I know that as of yesterday there were three lobbying firms working for the McCaskey family on behalf of the Bears, still working within the confines of the state of Illinois to keep the Bears here, but it certainly looks like the team is focused on Indiana. What do you know? I mean, you're the governor. My goodness. Give me some juice.
2: Well, there's no doubt that whoever the lobbyists were, they probably got something kicked in the gear. But what happened for the 5.5 years prior to the phone call that came to me? And then once that started cascading from before Christmas to passing the legislation, getting a strong public statement early February, and then when their own legislature gaveled out on May 31st, they made another strong statement here within the last week that they're focusing only on Hammond, and that means additional acres. So that means you're probably going to get maybe even a bigger spread with a better, you know, result in a stadium and mixed-use investment. And now the clock isn't as big an issue in terms of the urgency, and they're looking at stuff bigger and better than maybe what they would have been doing 6 months ago, because there they were scrambling, where are we going to do it? Well, I think we've turned their attention to Indiana, and I think when you look at all the pluses of planting here over the next 50 to 60 years, even Bears fans have done the calculation on getting to the stadium. You know, you get a lot more stadium, you'll have a lot bigger result, and they're checking off due diligence, and we're in communication with them at least twice a week.
3: Better be careful, though. Pritzker'll raise the tolls another 100% on every road that leads to Indiana. Governor, we appreciate you. Say hi to your wife for us. We always appreciate the visit. Good luck to you getting this state back online in the Northwest Corridor, because it's been tough on our listeners there, and we appreciate the update. Thank you.
2: You bet.
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4: We were talking about how there's kind of a failure to launch, if you will, for Gen Z, right? There's a certain modicum and there's a certain expectation that Gen Z thinks that socialism is the way to go because there's nothing going on out there for you. So now we bring in Monique DeMonaco. She's been here before. She's a certified career coach. Now, before you roll your eyes, it's always good to find somebody in business or in your field to maybe say, hey, if in radio, maybe you have somebody say, listen to the show. What do you think of it? Give us some advice. And then we don't listen to you. But clearing your throat there in the background is Monique. Monique, welcome back to WLS. Good morning.
5: Good morning, and thanks for having me.
4: You are very welcome. All right, first of all, you made the promo this weekend. So everybody heard time and time again about, okay, this stay-at-home boyfriend, which I think is a pretty cool component to this part of the story. What the hell is a stay-at-home boyfriend, and how do I get the gig?
5: Yeah, you and everybody else.
4: Right? Yeah, right.
5: So a stay-at-home boyfriend is typically unemployed or underemployed.
4: Okay.
5: And he's just not working, and his girlfriend is supporting him or at least paying all the expenses, and maybe he's just getting his own personal money from his parents or somewhere else.
4: Okay, now, what age would we be talking about here? Because it would seem to me that probably, once you're north of 30, can this model work?
5: It works for some guys, and sometimes it turns into the house husband, which, you know, is a whole other topic,
4: yeah.
5: And sometimes is for good reason. But now the unemployed or underemployed boyfriend is a thing that goes on. It can go on into retirement age, to be quite honest. But we're here to talk about Gen Z.
4: Yeah.
5: So there's still hope for you, Ray.
4: But no, here, you know, you talk about Gen Z, and while all this sounds kind of tongue in cheek, right? This failure to launch is real. Whether or not you want to agree with it or not, or I know the cosmetic makeup of this audience, and again, they're saying, well, you just go do it. But, you know, COVID did a lot of weird things to people, mm-hmm. especially Gen Z. And, you have people that were separated, so now there's maybe some anxiety. There's a substance use that's thrown into there. There's a lot of single and especially young men that just can't seem to get their life on track. So how does all of that play into this?
5: Well, Gen Z in general is struggling with the unemployment rate, twice that of the national average, and just a lot of it is AI, you know, the phones. There's a lot of factors. But I think that people need to understand that the statistics don't lie, right? So mm-hmm. you can believe it or not, but the facts say what it is.
4: Right.
5: And I think that the kids are just confused. They're not supported. And some of it's been the way that they were raised. And some of it is just the loss of manufacturing jobs and other things that are creating issues.
4: Now, when you say it might be some of the way they were raised, can you jump into that for me? Because it seems to me like as a parent, And I do have a Gen Zer in my world. Your first response when you have a kid in your life is if they fall, you want to pick them up. Did we coddle kids too much in this generation?
5: I think we lowered the standards. Right. So the old adage, everyone gets a trophy, not allowing your kids to fail.
4: Yeah.
5: You know, young kids' lives being driven by adults, parents, coaches, teachers, mentors, tutors. And so it was supposed to help keep kids safe and grow confident, keep them safe, mm-hmm. help them in life. But what has happened is it's the reverse. We have the highest rate of depression and anxiety, and suicide rates, particularly for young men, are significantly statistically higher.
4: Now, I believe you mentioned a phone or social media as you spoke, you know, just a little bit ago. Talk about social expectance based on what you see, because what happens when people scroll through their phones, they see what everybody else is doing, right? Whether it's Instagram or whether it's TikTok, especially face brag, right? Face brag. Everybody's like, look at what I did this weekend. Look right. at my boat. And it makes you forget about the things you have. And it makes you, you know, more envious of the things that others have. And you lose fact of all you've got.
5: Absolutely. And the other thing, and go anywhere and you see groups of people, particularly young people, and how many pictures are they taking?
4: Yeah.
5: I have witnessed them on the street, you know, at clubs, wherever. They're spending 5 minutes to get the perfect picture. And you're looking at that in a nanosecond and saying their life is way better than yours.
4: Really, you stop and think about it. When you know, a legion of a society takes a picture, they've got to get the best shot, and then they have to use a photo editor to make sure their face has no lines, uh-huh. right? But, well, let me ask you this, and we're talking with Monique DeMonaco. She's a career coach. What is your advice to fix this? Because it's going to need to be fixed sooner or later. This generation, and either heavy-handed, being, you know, some tough love or some successes, they're going to need to jump into the workforce and be productive.
5: Absolutely. And I want to start off with something that can be powerful. Because the standards have been lowered, it's easier than ever to rise to the top like cream and differentiate mm-hmm. yourself. That's the good news.
4: Okay.
5: So how you differentiate yourself is, what are your strengths? Setting a standard is a vote of confidence. So parents need to be setting standards. You're living at home or whatever your life is, this little or big hot mess. But what are the things parents can guide them to, standards they must meet in order to have whatever they have? What's important to them? I had a client where I told them, turn off his phone if he doesn't do these three things every day by noon, to help them get a job. Getting a job needs to become your full-time job.
4: Okay.
5: Building awareness around, I'm an adult now. What do I want out of life? And helping them to get it.
4: And that's the problem. See, and therein lies the problem with this rise in people that are thinking that socialism might be the way to go, because you're talking about expectations, which is, you know, based on a capitalist model, right? But now we've got a whole legion of people, and hey, man, you know what? If I don't reach mom's goal of my job is to get a job, well, I'll just let somebody else make sure that I get taken care of for the rest of my life.
5: Well, these kids need a history lesson on what socialism actually is.
4: Mm-hmm. And they were not doing that in schools, but that's a whole different subject.
5: Right. There's about 10 other subjects here that could be addressed.
4: Well,
5: but what we need to do is have these young people live in reality. And the reality is that there are certain skills and traits you need to foster within yourself in order to distinguish, have yourself stand out among the crowd. And it's easier. So embrace that and go with it.
4: EQWise.com is where you can find Monique DeMonaco. You know, it's amazing because I have a young man, and he's my son. He's just turned 27 years old, and he decided he was going to go into the very easy business of commercial real estate in the state of Illinois, which is tough, right? But it took him a year of not cracking the code, right? And all of a sudden, now he's killing it, right? And it's funny, he says to me the other day, he goes, Dad, he goes, I thought money was going to make me happy. And you know, now I got money and I'm not necessarily happy. And I said, well, you know what, son? Buy me a Go Fast boat. At least I'll be happy. But, you know, but you have to have that mentality. And somehow we've got to get that back. And I know that Nick, you know, when we had a segment earlier, Monaco, where Nick kind of raised his eyebrows at me. And I get it. There's a lot of people that are listening to the radio right now saying, you know what? You got to pull your bootstraps up and go to work. Mm-hmm. But the fact of the matter is that the ones that are listening to me and me talking, we're the ones that screwed it up. And we helped screw it up for the kids, and then so did COVID and everything else and social media. But, you know, it's up to us to try to help them at least straighten it out a little bit as well. EQWise.com. Always great to talk to you.
5: Thank you again. Have a wonderful day.
4: You too. Monique DeMonico on the Big 89 WLS. Okay, Nick, can you tell me everything you hated about that segment?
6: Well, I don't think we need to be giving the kids too much of a hand. Kind of like, just do it, would you? But I like what she's saying about the there's consequences to, you know, set those expectations. We know one person that told us a story about their adult child staying at home, coming back home after college or whatever, and refusing to make their bed every morning.
4: Yeah.
6: And he's decided to charge that his daughter money every time it's not made by noon.
4: I wouldn't look at David Hochberg as a parenting expert in any way, shape, or form.
6: But he's setting that expectation.
4: Because, you know, while we go through this crazy world we live in, and I'm blessed and thankful to have three kids that are pretty normal. Now, I say pretty normal because my son, he's a good conservative, red-blooded guy like you and me, and my two daughters, well, they're teetering on being liberal, right? Mm-hmm. And so that's why I say they're kind of okay. But I'll get to them. I'll get to them. But the thing of it is that sooner or later, you know, you're going to run into an issue with your kids, and the way you balance that is all of these things have to come out with feelings and understanding them, and you can't just basically be a badass or they don't talk to you for 3 or 4 years. And there's somebody out there listening that knows exactly what I'm talking about. And I don't wish that on you, don't get me wrong, but you are going to find that it's not as easy as it is right now with a couple kids that go to soccer practice and shoot BB guns at careless squirrels.
6: Yeah.
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13: After a dry start to this Saturday, we can't rule out an isolated shower thunderstorm for the afternoon. Otherwise, a mix of clouds and sun with a high of 79 degrees. Any rain that does develop later today moves out this evening with an overnight low of 62. And then sunshine tomorrow and again on Monday with highs each afternoon near 76. From the Weather Channel, I'm Jeff Maher, WLS AM 890, with another update in 30 minutes.
7: Trade wars flaring up. I'm Angelo Bavaro, Fox News. Canada is vowing retaliation against President Trump's new round of 50% tariffs after talks collapsed late Friday.
14: President Donald Trump's import taxes will hit about 5% of what Canada ships to the United States every year. Now, that includes products that range from hockey sticks to tongue depressors. The country sold each other $880 billion worth of goods and services last year. The tariffs were initially supposed to kick in at 12:01 a.m. Wednesday, but President Trump extended the deadline for 3 days to allow talks to continue, but the two countries still could not reach an agreement in time.
7: Fox's Marion Rafferty, Canadian Prime Minister Mark Carney is blaming unfair last-minute changes to Washington's proposed terms. He says Canada will match tariffs. President Trump hit the campaign trail to support South Carolina Senator Darlene Graham to have a full term. A special Republican primary runoff is set for Tuesday.
15: President Trump telling a crowd in Myrtle Beach, Senator Darlene Graham will fight for lower taxes, bigger paychecks, and the Second Amendment.
16: But as much as anybody in this Senate, and maybe more, Darlene will support our military.
15: The president saying she's already made an impact and earned respect in the Senate since being appointed to finish out her late brother, Senator Lindsey Graham's term.
17: You were one of his closest friends. I hope you know that. And you will forever be part of the Graham family for that.
15: Senator Graham thanking the president for his support. She faces challenger Representative Ralph Norman in Tuesday's GOP Senate primary runoff. Kristen Goodwin, Fox News.
7: The Supreme Court is allowing the White House to continue construction on that ballroom project for now. This as it considers the Trump administration's emergency request to intervene in lawsuits over that project. 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
12: 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Just click listen, then swipe right and hear the latest news updates on your time. 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
7: A court cuts the $50 million judgment against Alex Jones over falsely labeling the Sandy Hook killings a hoax. Fox's Gary Baumgarten has details.
21: The judgment was over the InfoWar founder's public pronouncements that one of the deadliest mass shootings in the United States was a hoax. The Texas appellate court decision to reduce it to about $6 million was unanimous. It has no bearing on a separate $1 billion plus judgment against Jones in Connecticut. The punishing financial verdicts forced Jones into bankruptcy and forced him to leave the InfoWars platform. Gary Baumgarten, Fox News.
7: Another crucial child safety trial against Meta kicked off in an Oakland federal court this week.
15: A former Meta safety engineer calling features like Infinite Scroll inherently unsafe for teenagers, telling a jury in Oakland features intended to minimize risks like quiet mode are designed to fail because most people don't turn them on, saying it's like you have to turn on the airbag every time you get into the car. California, Colorado, Kentucky, and New Jersey are leading a group of 29 states accusing Meta of deliberately creating features that lead to mental health harms, including addiction, of hiding the risks, and of collecting minors' data without parental consent. Meta has repeatedly pushed back against the allegations and argues it has a strong record of protecting teens. Kristen Goodwin, Fox News.
7: States are seeking platform changes and a financial penalty that could total more than $1 trillion. That trial is set to last 6 to 8 weeks. ICE is now considering shifting to a find and arrest posture of Haitian nationals. That's after giving them several weeks to turn themselves into ICE offices since TPS officially ended on July 27th. Fox is told that in recent days in Ohio alone, about 300 Haitians have been arrested by ICE. I'm Angelo Bavaro, and this is Fox News.
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3: Hello and welcome to another edition of Discoveries in Health. I'm your host, Chris McKay, and I'm really glad you're with me today because today we're going to be talking about an issue that affects each and every one of us, and that's stress. And believe it or not, whether it's job stress, financial stress, family stress, or even the little things that we're told not to stress about, any form of stress takes a serious physical toll on your body. But don't worry, because there is something you can do about your stress. And joining me today on the phone is Dr. Michael Pincus. And Dr. Pincus is going to talk about stress and give us some great information on things that we can do to reduce or even eliminate the negative effects that daily stress has on our bodies. For those of you that may not know Dr. Pincus, he is a nationally recognized authority on natural and alternative health. He's worked with top Hollywood celebrities, professional and Olympic athletes, and he continues to be involved in the latest research into today's top health concerns. And Dr. Pincus, thanks so much for being with us today.
22: Thanks, Chris. Great to be with you.
3: So let's get right into this whole stress issue. You know, stress is such a normal part of our daily routine these days, but why should we all be concerned about it? And more specifically, what's going on in our bodies and what are the warning signs that we should be looking for?
22: Well, you know, there's two ways to look at stress. One is what we call mental stress.
6: Uh-huh.
22: And the other is how stress affects your body. As a doctor, I'm more interested in how it affects your body.
6: Sure.
22: So the way stress affects the body is this. When a person's under stress, the body transposes the stress into tension.
6: Okay.
22: And your muscles end up contracting. And everyone feels that in their upper back and neck. You feel the tightness.
6: Right.
22: As a doctor, I'm more concerned about the muscles that you don't feel, such as the muscles in the arteries.
6: Oh, okay.
22: That tighten up. And the muscles, the heart is a giant muscle.
6: Oh, right.
22: And the muscles in and around your digestive tract.
6: Mm-hmm, mm-hmm.
22: Because these are the things that are resulting in heart disease, digestive difficulties. And I want to talk a little bit in your show today about nutrition, because there are two nutrients that completely handle the body in terms of stress.
6: Okay.
22: Now, according to the research that I've been involved with, it's as simple as calcium and magnesium.
6: Calcium and magnesium.
22: Right.
6: Okay.
23: When you're deficient in calcium and magnesium, a lot of things can happen. Calcium, magnesium, for example, is needed in order to go to sleep at night. And how many people do you know they just don't sleep well? You wake up tired, your body hurts more. Pretty soon it starts to wear you down, and pretty soon you get sick and you have a condition. If people are suffering from pain and osteoporosis and fibromyalgia and cramps in their legs and weird illnesses, so there's something wrong with this picture. And it has to do with not how much calcium someone's taking in their diet or how many calcium supplements or how many antacids you chew. It has to do with simple absorption. Is that calcium getting absorbed into your body?
6: With calcium being something to deal with stress, isn't calcium for building bones?
22: Well, yes, okay.
6: Yeah.
22: And it does build your teeth. But you see, 1% of the calcium actually circulates in your blood.
23: So when that 1% starts to drop, it could affect your heart, your brain, your kidneys, your organs, and your body shuts down, actually dies.
6: Wow.
22: So 1% of the calcium always has to be in your system. And there's two sources of calcium. One is in the diet.
6: Yeah.
22: And two is from the bones themselves.
6: The body will absorb it back from the bones if it needs it?
22: That's right.
6: I see.
22: And what you just discussed right now leads to one of the major causes of a condition that's affecting 25 million Americans right now, which is called osteoporosis.
6: Right.
22: Which is a weakening of the bone.
6: Now, and that's due to the body deriving the calcium from the bones instead of from nutrition.
22: Yep.
6: Okay.
22: And so what we have to do is we have to find a way to put calcium back in the diet. Now, you think that would be really easy.
6: Sure, just drink milk.
22: Just drink milk or, you know, eat a lot of green leafy vegetables and that sort of thing. But first of all, people don't do that.
6: Right.
22: And second of all, the quality of the calcium that comes from our diet has been decreasing in the last 50 years.
6: Really?
22: Yeah, because things like pasteurization, foods are irradiated, the calcium is leached from the soils.
23: And people are taking medications that block it. So
22: the actual calcium is not being absorbed in the body.
6: Okay.
22: And then you see people taking Tums And calcium supplements, you know, they buy at the health food store, drug
6: right.
22: store.
6: Right.
22: But these calciums don't absorb in the body.
6: That's interesting.
22: For a couple of reasons. One, when you take a let's say an antacid that has the calcium in it, like a Tums. First of all, calcium does not absorb in the body unless it's in an acidic environment. But see, what happens when you take a Tums? It's an antacid.
6: Oh, okay.
22: So even if you're getting calcium in the antacid itself, it's not being absorbed.
6: I see, because it has to be in an acid environment for it to be absorbed.
22: Exactly.
6: Okay.
22: Now, we have a product called the CalMax formula.
23: My CalMax formula is natural.
22: And the difference is that
23: it's a powder. And what happens is you put in hot water, and you mix it up, and you drink it down. So it's in a liquid instead of a pill.
22: And it absorbs into your system.
6: Wow. So that solves that problem then.
22: Well, yeah, because when calcium and magnesium are in a liquid state, it absorbs 10 times better than in any other state.
6: Wow. That's great. Matter of fact, yes, I'm reading the can right now. It says a fast-absorbing calcium and magnesium beverage powder.
23: Well, it comes down to absorption. One of the ways to tell if you're not absorbing calcium is take a look at what drugs you're taking. Are you on high blood pressure medication? Do you need something for your kidneys? Are you on pain medications? Do you need sleeping pills? If the calcium and especially the magnesium is being absorbed, you're not going to suffer from all these things. My CalMax formula does absorb incredibly in the body. The thing is that when you take my CalMax formula, but not like, well, will I feel better? I have thousands of people writing me and say, Dr. Pincus, I can't believe it. 30 minutes after I took the CalMax, the pain in my wrist went away, or I was able to sleep for the first time in years. I mean, this is really amazing.
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3: 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If you're just joining us, I've got Dr. Michael Pincus on the phone today, and we're talking about something that we're all too familiar with these days, and that's stress. And we're finding out about the damage that everyday stress can do to our bodies, the warning signs that we should be aware of, and what we can do to alleviate and even eliminate the effects of stress. And Dr. Pincus, you were talking earlier about calcium and magnesium and how we need these nutrients in our bodies to fight the effects of stress, and how your CalMax formula can help us in this battle against stress. I'd like to talk for a minute about how the magnesium factors in. I mean, I'm starting to understand about the calcium, but what does magnesium do?
22: Well, we're talking about stress, and we're talking about stress affects the body. And first of all, in order to function at all, your body needs magnesium. It's probably, of all the vitamins I could list, magnesium is probably the most important vitamin on the planet right now.
4: I've not heard a whole lot about magnesium. I mean, why is magnesium so important?
22: There's over 325 biochemical reactions that magnesium is involved with. It's almost like a hormone.
4: Wow.
22: And, for example, with low levels of magnesium, your heart won't beat.
4: Ooh.
22: Very important factor in life.
4: Yeah, right? Yeah, I would say so.
22: Yeah, in fact, let me just read a list of some of the conditions associated with magnesium deficiencies.
4: Okay.
22: You have attention deficit disorder, Alzheimer's, anxiety, asthma, autism, chronic fatigue syndrome, congestive heart disease, constipation, diabetes, fibromyalgia, high blood pressure, insomnia, migraine headaches, multiple sclerosis, muscle cramps, Parkinson's, osteoporosis, and the list just goes on and on and on.
4: And this is associated with a lack of magnesium in the body?
22: Simply a lack of magnesium.
4: Holy cow.
22: So it's nothing to really mess around with. Now what happens is this. You need the magnesium in your body in order for the calcium to be absorbed.
4: Oh, so it's a necessary thing in order to get the first component, which is calcium.
22: That's right. They work in combination with each other. Now, there's many more practical applications of this CalMax formula.
4: Mm-hmm.
22: First of all, like I said, you drink it, so it gets into your system.
4: Okay.
22: And one of the first things we use it for in our clinic is for people who are under a lot of stress and they can't sleep well at night. It works better than anything I've ever seen for people that have trouble sleeping.
4: Really?
22: Because it relaxes your body, and you actually feel the relaxation after you drink a cup of the CalMax formula.
4: Hmm. Interesting.
22: Now, the other thing that it's really, really good for are people who are in pain.
4: Okay.
22: And I have a whole bunch of stories to tell you and case studies of people actually taking the CalMax formula and getting rid of pain. And this is including arthritic-type pain, fibromyalgia, which is a form of arthritis, back pain, muscle spasms, migraine headaches. There's a whole category of areas I'd like to discuss with you.
4: Wow, that's fantastic. Some of those things that you've named seem to be age-related or things that we experience as we grow older. Is there a link there?
22: Yeah, there's a vicious circle that I'd like to discuss. What happens is that when a person has a magnesium deficiency, specifically mm-hmm. magnesium, they don't absorb their foods well. And so they go into what we call malabsorption syndrome.
4: Okay.
22: Which millions and millions of Americans have. And it's not like you feel sick or, you know, this or that. You might be, over time, just starting to feel more tired and tired and tired.
4: Mm-hmm.
22: And that's just a real gradual over time type of thing. And a lot of people justify that they're getting old and they just need more rest or whatever.
4: Right. That's what I would think.
22: Now, what happens is that when you get less absorption, you actually increase the deficiency in your system of magnesium.
4: Wow.
22: And that starts to take the calcium out of the bones. You start getting bone loss. You start getting muscle loss because it also reduces the muscle mass. And pretty soon, before you know it, you are feeling old.
4: Yeah.
22: And your body's actually starting to manifest it.
4: Wow. All due to a simple lack of these nutrients.
22: Calcium, magnesium. Now, let me tell you, and it is simple. The problem in being a doctor and a researcher is how do you get this into the system? The formula that we have, the CalMax formula, is so fantastic because it's in a powder form. You take hot water and you put it in a cup, take a teaspoon of this powder and mix it in.
4: Yeah.
22: And you drink this cup down.
4: That's great. Well,
22: the absorption rate is really incredible because it actually goes right into your bloodstream.
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3: 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Well, if you're just joining us, I've got Dr. Michael Pincus on the phone today, and he's telling us about stress and how important it is to ensure that you've got the proper nutrients in your system, specifically calcium and magnesium, and how much of an impact that has on our overall health. So I guess one of the things that people should really be aware of is, because this isn't an instant thing that triggers you to say, oh, I'm sick, but you know, instead happens gradually over time, it's very possible that people might not even be aware that there is a deficiency of calcium and magnesium in their body.
22: Well, that's the thing, is that deficiencies are not like, a water main breaking where you have a real noticeable thing. Deficiencies
6: right.
22: are little drips, little leaks here and there. And so what we have is a cumulative effect where a person starts to go downhill just a little bit at a time.
6: Yeah.
22: To the point where they don't realize how bad they've actually gotten before it's too late.
4: Hmm. Dr. Pincus, you had mentioned insomnia. We talked about that a little bit. What about back pain?
22: Calcium magnesium is excellent for back pain because the calcium goes into the muscles.
4: Mm-hmm.
22: The magnesium actually helps the transmitters in the nerve. And when you take this CalMax formula, many times it will calm your back pain.
4: Wow.
22: I know I a couple years ago, I herniated a disc in my back.
4: Mm-hmm.
22: And I was trying everything, and I took out the CalMax formula. And I drank it, and I couldn't believe the difference. Within about a half hour, I was functional again.
4: Hmm.
22: Now, it wasn't completely gone, but I drank it over a 10-day period,
4: yeah.
22: And it completely alleviated the problem.
4: Now, what about heart disease?
22: Well, heart disease is something you have to watch out for, both dietarily and going down the genetic line.
4: Yeah.
22: And if anyone has any history of heart disease or you've even had bypass surgery, you should be on this CalMax formula. And I can't say that without enough emphasis, because it's something that will completely give you a new lease on life.
4: Isn't that amazing? We talked about arthritis. What about joint pain?
22: Well, the arthritic joints really respond to this. And I recently gave a can of this to a lady who was suffering from fibromyalgia, where she was having pain in just about every joint in her body.
4: Mm-hmm.
22: It could be in her knee, it could be in her neck, it could be in her elbow. And I gave it to her 1 week, and I saw her the next week, and I swear, Chris, I did not recognize her.
4: Really?
22: Just as a lady that was 64 years old, and the first time I saw her, she looked like she was 84 years old, and the week later, she was bright, she had a beautiful smile, her eyes were gleaming, and I honestly had to ask my wife who this lady was, and sure enough, she was the one who took a week of the formula, the CalMax formula, and she said she got a really good week of sleep for the first time in years.
4: Wow.
22: And that her pain was much better, and she ordered 3 more cans for me.
4: Wow.
22: And she was giving it out to her friends.
4: That's amazing.
22: And when I use this with the professional athletes, I'm a doctor for the U.S. Olympic team, and I had a number of athletes using this before their events so they could sleep well, and they'd wake up and their muscles were in real relaxed shape.
4: Wow. You really wouldn't think that such a small component of your normal diet can make such a profound impact over the way that you feel.
22: Well, see, what's happened, Chris, is that in the last 50 years, the American diet has greatly changed, and the nutrition has greatly changed.
4: Mm-hmm.
22: And add to that the medications. Many people are on blood pressure medications or anti-anxiety drugs or heart medications, and many of these things also block the absorption of calcium magnesium in the system.
4: Wow.
22: So the very drugs that are treating the conditions that your body is experiencing, because it's deficient in calcium magnesium, it's also blocking further absorption.
4: Isn't that something?
22: So it's really a rat race out there.
4: Yeah, it sounds like it's a vicious circle.
22: It sure is, and we're, you know, what are you going to do? So my formula is try the things that are simple first.
4: Yep.
22: You have nothing to lose. This is not going to hurt you, put it that way.
4: Yeah.
22: You have nothing to lose.
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3: 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If you just tuned in, we're talking with Dr. Michael Pincus about stress and the negative effects that everyday stress has on your body, whether it's job stress, financial stress, family stress, any form of stress takes a serious physical toll on your body. And Dr. Pincus, you were talking about how your CalMax formula can help us in this battle against stress. And I guess this is something everyone should be aware of, whether you're 24 or 94.
22: Well, I've used it for many, many years as a younger person, and now as I'm aging as well, I use this, and it definitely helps me sleep better.
4: Mm-hmm.
22: It helps control the stress of the workaday world, and many people will just be amazed how this actually works. Because our formula has a chemical reaction that occurs before you actually ingest it.
4: Mm-hmm.
22: CalMax is pre-dissolved. It doesn't get lodged in your system. And so what happens is that when people drink the CalMax, it's like an infusion into your body. It's like, whoa, it's like decompressing. And so people who are in pain, they take the CalMax, the calcium magnesium gets into the muscles, and it starts to relax it.
3: Dr. Pincus, you talked earlier about how stress affects your energy, and I'd like you to elaborate a little bit more on that subject, if you would. I mean, does stress really affect our energy levels?
22: Good question. Because energy is like the biggest thing right now, like people, chronic fatigue syndrome, PMS, and fibromyalgia. It's like wiping people out. And that's the key to low energy, is a lot of it's caused by pain, feeling old, your joints don't move well. This kind of wipes you out.
23: It drains your energy, and then you get tired and you go to sleep. 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You don't sleep. 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
3: Is Calmax safe? 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
23: Calmax has never, ever been shown to interact poorly with any medication. Okay, it's 100% natural, it's safe. And, you know, our formula doesn't contain sugar, which is in a lot of calcium products, wheat, soy, gluten, lactose, or anything that people are trying to avoid. Calmax doesn't have any of that. But you see, the point is that if you're a person who's a diabetic, you're on high blood pressure, you've had bypass surgery, guess what? You are deficient. You are deficient in the calcium and magnesium.
4: Dr. Pincus, unfortunately, we're about out of time. Any parting thoughts? I mean, who can really benefit from this?
23: Well, I wish we had more time because this product, I'll tell you, if you're over the age of 35, mm-hmm. you should definitely be taking the CalMax formula just daily on a preventative basis.
4: Yeah.
23: But if you're someone who's more of a senior citizen, or if you're someone who can't sleep well, or you're experiencing a lot of muscle cramps, a lot of aching in your body, this is an absolute. 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
3: 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And I want you to check them out when you have a chance because they really have some great products to improve your health and the health of your family. Okay, on today's show, we're talking about vitamin D, sometimes referred to as the sunshine vitamin. But folks, here's the problem. Many of us aren't getting enough sunshine lately between slathering on those powerful sunscreens and spending more time indoors. And what it really comes down to is this vitamin D deficiency that's out there is causing an avalanche of health problems for 70% of our population, ranging from pain, loss of balance, muscle weakness, depression, increased blood pressure, arthritis, memory loss, and even a compromised immune system. And I have Dr. Michael Pincus with me today to talk about the most effective way to get vitamin D. Dr. Pincus, it's good to talk to you again.
5: Chris, it's great to be back. Thank you.
3: You know, many of you know that Dr. Pincus is a nationally recognized authority on natural and alternative health. He's a successful chiropractor. He's worked with top Hollywood celebrities, professional and Olympic athletes, and he continues to be very involved in some of today's top health concerns. And let's kind of start at the top, Dr. Pincus, and talk a little bit about what are some of the warning signs that you may be deficient in vitamin D?
5: Okay, well, part of it is how you feel. And one of the things, Chris, is being tired for no apparent reason.
3: Okay.
5: But on the reverse side of that, I've seen that a lack of vitamin D affects your sleep. Okay, another big sign is that your bones ache. Now, there's a lot of people listening who've been diagnosed with osteoporosis, which is a thinning of the bone.
3: Mm-hmm.
5: But again, a vitamin D deficiency. A big one is muscle weakness. So you try to get up from a couch, you get in and out of a car, and you're finding it more and more difficult. And that's leading to the high, high prevalence of people falling and injuring themselves.
3: Ah, okay. All right.
5: Which is a huge problem.
3: Right, exactly.
5: Another one is you tend to get more colds, especially upper respiratory problems.
3: Okay.
5: Problems with blood pressure, cardiovascular problems, digestive problems, constipation, bloating, gas.
3: Mm-hmm.
5: It's very, very common. And if you're a diabetic, there's all kinds of data about being deficient in vitamin D, and the list goes on and on. It's a huge problem.
3: What does vitamin D actually do in the body? What is it used for?
5: Well, when we use the word vitamin, it's actually kind of a misnomer because vitamin D is actually a hormone.
3: Okay.
5: And this regulates thousands of genes in the body. Everything from pain, blood sugar, immune system, blood pressure, bone strength. Plus, vitamin D has been linked to maintaining colon health, breast, prostate, and ovarian health. But I'll tell you what, the way we're taking vitamin D is all wrong. It's all messed up.
3: Well, why do you say that? Why is it messed up?
5: Well, first of all, you go to your doctor and they say, yeah, I'm going to put you on a vitamin D supplement, and it's like 400 international units, which is totally worthless. Or God forbid, if you're listening right now and you're taking a multivitamin and you think you're covered, that's why you're on 6 or 8 or 10 different prescription drugs. I'll tell you that right now.
3: Mm.
5: Because your body is not getting enough D. The other thing is that vitamin D is an oil. You don't absorb oils in your body. They're very difficult to digest.
3: Okay.
5: So I've come up with my own vitamin D, which I call Dr. Pincus's vitamin D3 formula.
3: So, Dr. Pincus, what makes your fast melt vitamin D formula so unique?
5: Well, Chris, first of all, I put 5,000 units of vitamin D3 per serving in each tablet so you can actually feel the difference. I wanted to give you enough dosage so it really goes to work. Second, I use the right type of vitamin D in my formula, which is superior and readily available so your body can digest it, and this is known as vitamin D3. And third, my formula is a fast melt tablet that's available for immediate absorption.
3: You know, you mentioned that vitamin D is an oil. So how were you able to make your formula into a fast melt?
5: Well, good question, Chris. Here's what I've done. I've worked with an advanced team of scientists, and these guys, they know their stuff, and they're using this technology to convert vitamin D, which is an oil, into a dry powder. And once they do that, they put it in this fast dissolving melt for immediate absorption and quick results that you can feel.
3: What's some of the feedback that you're getting, Dr. Pincus, from people that are taking your fast melt D3?
5: Well, I'm getting tons of feedback. You know, I've got people that email me. 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
8: Okay.
5: And then she discovered my D3. And she said she went back to her doctor, had her blood test, and her blood test went back into a normal range just within weeks.
8: Wow. All right, folks, I want to take a moment here to let you listeners know that if you want to try Dr. Pincus's vitamin D3 formula, there's a special toll-free number for you to call. 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

0: young mother who was stabbed to death at a bus stop in Virginia by a man who had more than 30 prior arrests, including for violent crimes, soft on crime policies, prosecutors who don't prosecute. 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
2: Kinds of health concerns, but the issue is even if you're trying to get vitamin D back in your body, you're most likely taking the wrong type or the wrong form of vitamin D the wrong way, maybe not even getting enough of it. And Dr. Pincus, why don't we start here by talking about, you know, why is this deficiency such an epidemic, despite all of the awareness and the products that you see on the store shelves containing vitamin D?
3: Well, yeah, that's a good point. 70% of us in this country are deficient in vitamin D. The fact is that your body needs vitamin D. This is a hormone that should be there, and it's not there. And the statistics show that back in the 70s when we started getting cable networks and, of course, with the internet, we're not going outside, and most of us get no vitamin D from the sun.
2: What makes your Fast Melt D3 formula a much better choice?
3: Well, Chris, first of all, I put 5,000 units of vitamin D3 per serving in each tablet so you can actually feel the difference. Second, I use the right type of vitamin D in my formula. And third, I've worked with an advanced team of scientists, and they're using this technology to put it in this fast dissolving melt for immediate absorption and quick results that you can feel.
2: Now, is your Fast Melt vitamin D3 formula manufactured here in the U.S., Dr. Pincus?
3: Yeah, absolutely. My formula is manufactured right here in the USA, Chris. In fact, we have a facility that is a cGMP certified lab, which means current good manufacturing practices. And this is an FDA mandated set of rules that we follow. As a matter of fact, just recently, the FDA came in and did an inspection, and they said, hey, guys, keep up the good work.
2: Now, you mentioned earlier that there's a strong connection between vitamin D and diabetes. Talk a little bit about how your Fast Melt D3 formula could help folks that are dealing with diabetes or even at risk of getting diabetes.
3: Well, yeah, diabetes is a huge problem. And in type 2 diabetics, what we find is that there's plenty of insulin in the body, but the insulin is not recognized by the cells. And so what vitamin D3 does is it takes that problem and it seems to fix it. Now, they've studied vitamin D3 and it's improved this insulin signature by 60%. And just to give you a comparison, the most popular diabetic drug improves at 13%.
2: Wow. Now, let me ask you this, Dr. Pincus. How can your Fast Melt D3 formula help boost your immune system?
3: Vitamin D is responsible for 200 different chemicals that your immune cells produce to fight off bacteria and viruses. Listen, if you're someone that's susceptible to having any type of cold, flu, I would start right now taking one of my vitamin D3 melts every day. And one of the nice things about this is that besides your immune system being better, you'll find your energy better, you'll find less pain, less arthritic type pain, more mobility, flexibility, better muscle strength. And if you're someone who's concerned about falling, you'll have better balance and a better sense of walking, which is so important these days.
2: So, and how do you take it, Dr. Pincus?
3: You can take it in the morning. You can take it at night. You don't need water, and you put it in your mouth and, you know, maybe count to 30, it's gone.
2: Wow. And maybe you can share again for those that may have just joined us some of the responses that you get from people that have been taking your formula and what kind of results have they seen?
3: Let me tell you my own story. So over the summer, I didn't take as much of my D3. I was actually traveling, and I ran out of it. So what happened to me is, you know, I'm basically pain-free, but all of a sudden, I started having pain in my hand. I go, what is this? This is weird. But then I realized that I had run out of my D3 formula, and I went off of it for several weeks. And the minute I started going on it, it took about 7, maybe 8 days, the pain went away.
2: Wow.
3: Crazy, isn't it?
2: That's how you know something's working, right? If you stop and the health issues come back, well,

0: There's your answer.
1: That's the best test that anyone can listen to, especially if you're on the fence. 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
0: 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This is a one-time order, folks. 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I'll give it to you again. 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So what do you think, folks? Are you one of the 70% of people listening most likely taking the wrong type of vitamin D supplement? Joining us today is our good friend, Dr. Michael Pincus, and we've been talking about his fast melt vitamin D3 formula. And Dr. Pincus, what you're saying is that most of us are deficient in vitamin D. And because of that deficiency, it's causing health issues like pain, muscle weakness, immune problems, and that most vitamin D supplements are not the best form. And more importantly, it's not the right amount of vitamin D to really make an impact. Is that what you're saying?
1: Yes, it's exactly what I'm saying, Chris. It's a multifaceted problem where, one, we're not getting enough vitamin D3 in our system.
0: Mm-hmm.
1: Vitamin D3 is responsible for activating 2,000 different genes in the body, controlling everything from diabetes to hormone production to muscle strength, heart beating correctly, digestion, immune system. It's a really long list, and honestly, it surprised me because in medical school, we learned that vitamin D was necessary for the bones. We get enough being outside and in our milk, and end of story.
0: Right.
1: And for the first 20-some years of my practice, I never prescribed vitamin D. I just didn't think it was necessary. And then in the early 2000s, the studies started coming out, and now there's over 2,300 studies that just show that vitamin D is absolutely necessary. It's not just a good idea. It's absolutely necessary. It's a hormone that should be in the body, and it's not there.
0: Can you share some of that research, Dr. Pincus? And more importantly, what's the conclusion of the research related to vitamin D?
1: Well, one of the biggest studies ever on vitamin D were from the U.S. Navy.
0: Okay.
1: So I think it was like 145,000 men and women were studied, and they found that the number one non-combat reason that people died in the Navy was due to melanoma.
0: So skin cancer.
1: So I'm reading this study, you know, I kind of paused right there and I went, yeah, it makes sense. You know, people are out on the decks of ships in the equator and all over the world, and they're getting the harmful
0: exposure,
1: UV sun rays, and they're developing skin cancer. But then I read on and it said most of the victims were office workers, like clerks and people in hangers and inside. And I went, oh, my God. Hmm. So it was a link going back to vitamin D deficiency in the body.
0: What about muscle and bone strength? Can your D3 formula help with that?
1: Yeah, it's critical. Like if you're someone that's over 50, especially, you're seeing a progression of the core muscles in your body starting to slow down. First, it's kind of a clumsiness that people kind of feel like they're getting clumsy physically. And then it's a lack of flexibility that you start to stiffen up, and you feel it at night, especially if you're in bed, rolling from side to side. You'll wake up with your knees hurting, your legs are restless, your shoulders hurt. That's that stiffness setting in that's associated with the lack of this vitamin D3 in my formula. So if you're someone listening right now and you're having a lot of joint pain, bone pain, muscle pain, fibromyalgia, I would say start on my formula like immediately and start taking one or two of my vitamin D3s a day for the first week or two to get your doses up quickly.
0: So let me ask you about these gummy vitamins. Does that work? Can you put enough vitamin D into a little gummy bear, and is that the best way to get it in your body?
1: No, of course not, Chris. You know, they'll go to any type of lengths to try to market things that seem good, but you're taking a lot of sugar and gelatin and wax. My thing is, it's not what you take, it's what your body absorbs.
0: Well, I want to talk more about what happens when people start taking your Fast Melt D3 formula.
1: Boy, that's a really good question, because the first area that the vitamin D seems to affect is your energy, your sleep, your outlook, your moods. And then after being on it for a while, your core strength will come back. So for those of you who have slowed down, you're going to feel more energy, like physically. So it's kind of like feeling a little bit younger, Chris.
0: And who wouldn't want that?
1: Right.
0: And maybe you can share again, for those that may have just joined us, some of the responses that you get from people that have been taking your formula, and what kind of results have they seen?
1: Well, one of the surprising ones was I gave it to my brother-in-law, who had gone to his doctor and was very concerned about his cholesterol, his blood fat, and his weight. And I put him on my vitamin D3, and he went back in 3 months later, and his blood profile was perfect.
0: All right, I want to take a moment here to let you listeners know that, again, if you want to try Dr. Pincus's vitamin D3 formula, there is a special toll-free number for you to call right now. It's 1-800-413-6779. You know, as we've been talking about here, Dr. Pincus's vitamin D3 formula is a fast-dissolving melt, which makes it available for immediate absorption by your body for rapid results. 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And when you do call an order, you're not going to be enrolled in one of those automatic monthly subscription programs. This is a one-time order. So I encourage you, the number to call is 1-800-413-6779. I'll give it to you again. It's 1-800-413-6779. So how about it, folks? I mean, what it really comes down to here is we're not getting the right form or enough vitamin D delivered the right way, which is why we have so many of these health concerns that you probably can't put your finger on. And Dr. Pincus, I want to start just recapping here that there are a couple different forms of vitamin D, and maybe explain why the typical form that you would find in most off-the-shelf D formulas is different from what you've put together here.
1: Well, there's vitamin D2 and there's vitamin D3. And D2 is the type of vitamin D that has to be activated by your body, so it has to be converted into vitamin D3. Vitamin D3 is the activated form, so it's ready to go to work. Now, the vitamin D3 that I use in my formula, I think it's the best because I've seen the best results with myself, and my family, with my patients. Plus, I've worked with the lab where the people in the lab have taken this and they test their blood every day to see how the D is going, and it's going up and out through the roof where it should be.
0: Wow. So, Dr. Pincus, I mean, who should consider taking your fast melt vitamin D formula?
1: Well, I would definitely start with kids for development and immunity. Obviously, young adults in their 20s need vitamin D to keep their immune system strong. Mm-hmm. Then men and women in their 30s, you're talking about heart health, immunity, cardiovascular problems start to turn on. But it's also the child-rearing years, and vitamin D for pregnant women is very, very important.
0: Mm-hmm.
1: People in their 40s... That's when, you know, you start feeling more of those aches and pains like you've never felt before. You think you're getting older. And again, it's important for your hormones and to keep yourself physically active. And of course, when you're in your 50s, you start feeling stiffer. You can't golf. You can't play tennis. You know, you start becoming aware of your body not functioning.
0: Mm-hmm.
1: And then people over 60, I just wish that every senior citizen would go on this formula. Imagine living in your senior years where you have confidence in your balance and you're able to have the energy to get things done and mental clarity. You know, this is more and more important as we go along because people are living longer, but the quality of life is not great.
0: You know, is it ever too late, Dr. Pincus, such that your fast melt D3 formula wouldn't be a worthwhile investment?
1: If you can see the breath on the mirror in the morning, then you know that you're a candidate for this. Because a lot of the things that people suffer from, they're suffering from a lack of this vitamin in their body. So it's never too late to try something like this. And the sooner you can get on my formula, the better odds you're going to have of having a really healthy, high energy, high mobility life from here on out.
0: Yeah, well, it makes a lot of sense. And Dr. Pincus, what can someone expect when they start taking your fast melt D3 formula?
1: Well, you're going to notice within the first several days that something's changing in your body because this kickstarts so many different cycles in your body that you'll start having less pain, having more energy, and having better mental clarity, better sleep. Your moods can be affected by this. Vitamin D3 is necessary to get these things running.
0: Well, Dr. Pincus, unfortunately, we only have a few minutes left. Anything else you want to share with our audience here in our final minutes?
1: For those of you listening, we've covered a lot of ground. Working with the body is tricky, as you know. And we're talking to your listeners of your show. You know, they're of all walks of life with all various conditions. And so I'm trying to give some good health advice here, Chris. The point is get yourself out of it. Get yourself on this formula and see for yourself. It's not against the law for you to try something to see if it works.
0: That's an interesting way
1: and
0: to put it.
1: That's all we're doing. We're talking about nutrition. We're not talking about rocket science here.
0: Right.
1: But there's a lot of science behind what I'm talking about. The key is to get on this formula and give it a month or two. Every day, take one of these things. And start to see improvements in your pain, your blood pressure, your blood sugar, your energy, your sleep habits. This is my appeal to your listeners to get on this formula and try it for themselves.
0: Well, Dr. Pincus, again, thank you for taking time to be with us today.
1: Thank you, Chris.
0: All right, folks. 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
6: From the city of Chicago, our WLS audience aware of this. 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
6: I'm someone who took January 6, 2021 very seriously. 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
6: Andy McCarthy, longtime federal prosecutor. 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
6: They want failure. 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
6: Graham Plattner talking about his Nazi tattoo. 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
6: That young mother who was stabbed to death at a bus stop in Virginia by a man who had more than 30 prior arrests, including for violent crimes, soft on crime policies, prosecutors who don't prosecute. 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
6: Heads are exploding in Chicago Bears territory, in their fan base, and this is a story that deserves attention across the country. 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
6: If Democrats in Virginia and Maryland, or maybe elsewhere, if they decide that they're going to continue the escalations, they are not going to see the de-escalation modeled by those red state Republicans in the Midwest, then I will shift my position to, okay, it's on. 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
6: Byron York, chief political correspondent at the Washington Examiner. 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
6: I've seen some people say the system failed Sheridan Gorman. 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
6: I try to be honest about these things and look with fresh eyes at each incident and not just buy one narrative or another. 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
7: From the city of Chicago, our WLS audience aware of this. 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
7: Commander Bovino, he's been ordered basically to leave Minneapolis by the higher-ups in the federal government, along with some but not all of the Border Patrol agents who are on the ground there. And I think the president saw and has been under-impressed recently with some of the people doing the talking and doing the so-called leading, and he's made a change with Homan. I think that is an upgrade, and I'm glad that he has done it.
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7: I'm someone who took January 6, 2021 very seriously. I was horrified by it. I was infuriated by it. I put most of the blame on Donald Trump. But here we have, in Minneapolis, local authorities refusing to cooperate with the feds on immigration enforcement. It has a tinge, and again, I'm not trying to say this lightly, a tinge of insurrection to it.
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7: So the New York Times has once again platformed Hassan Piker, being interviewed in very sort of polite terms about assassinations of business executives, including the CEO of a healthcare company gunned down in cold blood, allegedly at the hands of a young man who has something of a cult following among some on the dirtbag left.
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7: Governor Glenn Youngkin, the former governor of Virginia. You mentioned those really shaky polling numbers for Governor Spanberger. That has to at least be something of a red flag for her political team.
11: I also think it reflects that Virginians don't like being lied to. She said very clearly, I have no plans to redistrict Virginia, and now she has become the poster child for redistricting Virginia, and Virginians don't like that.
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7: Heads are exploding in Chicago Bears territory, in their fan base, and this is a story that deserves attention across the country. 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
7: Brandon Johnson at the No Kings rally in the shadow of Sheridan Gorman's murder had this to say.
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7: The Chicago Bears might be moving to Indiana. 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
17: You've got two people in an entity to blame. 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Pritzker, and the legislature that never did anything to even engage in meaningful conversations. 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
7: Are the Bears actually going to move to Indiana? 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
18: It's been a debacle for over 3 years. 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The governor should be primarily held responsible, but also the local mayor and the town of Arlington Heights trustees. 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
7: NASA had the successful launch, and there are American astronauts in space. 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
7: That young mother who was stabbed to death at a bus stop in Virginia by a man who had more than 30 prior arrests, including for violent crimes, soft on crime policies, prosecutors who don't prosecute. 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
7: Graham Plattner talking about his Nazi tattoo. 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
24: Heavy rain today will be limited to an isolated shower thunderstorm. Otherwise, a mix of clouds and sun and breezy at times with a high of 79 degrees. Still a slight chance for an early evening shower thunderstorm to clear overnight with a low down of 62. And some sunshine for Sunday and Monday as high temperatures each day get close to 76. From the Weather Channel, I'm Jeff Maher, WLS AM 890, with another update in 30 minutes.
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2: Hey, Atlanta Guys back with you. 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Ked, we were talking recruiting a minute ago. I want to talk a little women's basketball. A couple of players chasing the Brazilian national team. Another player, of course, CC Parchment, still in the hunt to be part of the Canadian team for the 2028 Olympics. What can you tell us right now about those players that are off doing their own thing here before classes start?
3: Well, I actually got a chance. I've not watched the full game, but I've seen a lot of it. I've not seen the full one. And I'm going to tell you, Letty Vasconcelos, Aaliyah Guyton, you know, plays for the Brazilian team. I wanted to watch to see how much better Letty got, to see her movement, to see how much more aggressive, because Shauna mentioned that in a number of her press conferences that she's a little different and that she's gotten better. But I'm going to tell you right now, the girl that has caught my eyes is Guyton. She is having an outstanding. I'm to the point to where now I'm thinking to myself, I don't want to be Shauna Green, because you have another transfer in Divine Burch Melis that you just brought in, who was a former top five player in the country. You got Destiny Jackson there, and you got Brown Haggard. And I'm telling you guys, you know, Leah got into her ACL a couple years ago. She looks totally different. I watched her take people off the dribble, cross people over. She shoots the basketball really well. I mean, she looks like she was a player that we all thought she was going to be when she first went to Iowa, but this is her second year in the system, you know, not in the system, but playing, so her confidence is there. The one thing I will say about Letty that I did notice with her, she is much more aggressive when it comes to rebounding. She's torn both of her ACLs. I don't know if people realize that, and both knees. And this last one, Illinois, a couple of years ago, what I was told by, you know, a couple of people, that it was one of the worst ones that could possibly ever happen. And the fact that she's 6'7", it's tough for her to get to where she needs to be. We all know about Sierra Parchment from Canada. It's really weird you asked me, Larry. I had a conversation with her mother yesterday. I know where this is going to go, but I really did. We talked. And I'm going to tell you, they're a little disappointed, because we all know how good Sierra is. We do. But they're a little disappointed. One, that the fans and they have to pay to watch the games. And in the first game, she only played 3 minutes. And they're a little bit upset by that, but they understand she's young. But they know this is also a great experience for her. She loves, you know, Canada. She likes to be around, you know, where she's at. But it's not deterred her, because she's used to being on the court. This is kind of different. And actually, her mother made the comment to me, this may make her more hungry and understand for those who aren't playing a lot. You know, when you do a bit, when you are on the court, what that means.
4: Yeah, it's very interesting. You know, they're getting great experience playing overseas. You know, we've been talking about, I think it was the last segment, Larry, you mentioned retention, right? This women's basketball program has done such a good job. They have no openings again next year. I mean, this is two straight recruiting classes where it's like, okay, well, I guess we can recruit high school kids, but we don't have to. I mean, it's really wild when you think about that. And you know, this women's basketball program has just, they're at a totally different level. I mean, Brad Underwood's been amazing what he's done at Illinois, bringing it back. But what Shauna Green did might be even more impressive because of where they were when she started. And so it's fun to see these guys, you know, Guyton, Parchment, and Letty playing in these international games. I think that's only going to help them once they start playing these, when they start full practice and games this fall.
5: Yeah, I love to think of the reps that they're getting against high quality competition. You just can't replicate that. And it also gives them a chance to go full bore against people that aren't their teammates, you know, 9 months of the year. So I think from a standpoint of player development, it's good for them, but it's also probably a lot more fun. And the benefits will come to the Illini fans when they watch this team in a couple months.
2: Yeah, to your point, I mean, this team is, like Brad was saying, it's nine deep. Destiny Jackson, all Big Ten freshmen at the point. Of course, CeCe Parchment was, you know, again, first team all Big Ten freshmen as well. Gretchen Dolan, we forget, the top scorer with the knee injury last year. She comes back. Guyton, you talked about. Maddie Weber, I think she may be maybe the one senior, I think. Former All Big East performer. So it's impressive. They go like nine deep. And then you got Irene Noya Katoya, when I've been talking about, was on the Spanish national team this summer playing over there. So great stuff for the women's team. No question about that. All right, Ked, one more thing. Divine Barrage is someone you mentioned. You had a story about this week. Seems to be fitting in right now really well after transferring from LSU.
3: You know what? I'm so glad you asked me that question. You know, I had a lengthy conversation, you know, with her mother. And when these kids get recruited out of high school, they all pick their favorite school. Well, I shouldn't say that anymore, because sometimes NIL does play a part in it. But in her case, Larry, she really did pick her dream school at LSU, and it just didn't work. It didn't work, and I mean,

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2: You've got two people in an entity to blame. 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Pritzker, and the legislature that never did anything to even engage in meaningful conversations. I mean, the property taxes that they'll save compared to where they've been, I think it's taken us to where we are.
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3: He played the two, played the three, and they also had her defend the four, believe it or not. So getting her confidence there, and she's going to be a big part of it. But right now, that's where she is. And I know from, like Brad just mentioned, when I look at recruiting, I don't see them recruiting a lot of 2027 kids right now. I just don't, because I think they're going to bring back all these kids again from a retention standpoint. So, but, you know, her mother's happy. I mean, I'll give this one tease why you should join IlliniGuys.com. You know, her mother made the comment to me when she came home from LSU, she cried every time going back. Now she gets home, her mom, she can't get out of the door fast enough. She wants to get back to Champaign. So that tells you what Shauna Green has done and what the program is under her.
4: All right, Ken, we appreciate it, man. Hey, listen, preach good stuff. Have a great weekend. Have a safe trip. What's your horse's name, by the way?
3: I'm going to have to give it one. I don't know. Let me think about
4: a name.
3: I always say Buddy right now because I'm not going to be creative.
4: Okay, we'll work on that. Next time we talk to you, have a name. And he'd like to have a name, too. I mean, he'd like to not just be called, hey.
3: Hey, Buddy.
4: We got to go to the studio. Exactly. Horse. Hey, yeah, you.
5: Jim Croce, you wrote about it. He's got a name.
4: Well done. Ken, take care, man. Kendrick Fred, senior recruiting analyst for AtlantaGuys.com. Thanks, buddy. Okay. So Ken is gone. Matt is back. He's had his cup of coffee. He's going to rejoin us once again. Matt, let's now talk of football. We mentioned at the top of the show, we're less than 2 weeks away from the season opener, 2026, 6 year for Brett Bielema, first coach ever to win 19 games in consecutive years in Illinois football history. A lot of changes, though, this year. And with the defense, this 3-3-5, we've been talking about it for several months now. Bobby Howe coming in. He's the former Montana head coach. He's going to engineer this defense. How much more comfortable is everyone with this new alignment than they were maybe 4 or 5 months ago?
6: A lot, because guys like Xavier Scott, Matthew Bailey, Joe Barna, I just mentioned three starters that sat out the spring, at least athletically, actively in the spring, have now been able to physically get going in August about, you know, what to do and you know, kind of using your physical instincts in this defense instead of just taking quote unquote mental reps and kind of watching film. These are the veteran guys that you're going to rely on, and they finally have gotten to be out on the field. And I think that's been a huge portion of what Bobby and the Montana boys on the defensive side have wanted to see, because those are your leadership guys. And they've got to be able to show that they're up to speed very, very quickly. Otherwise, this defense is in trouble. And I think that they've been very, very satisfied by what they've seen out of, you know, again, like Matthew Bailey, Xavier Scott, Joe Barna, you know, guys like that on defense. I just mentioned two guys that were named captains and earlier this week. So, you know, Bobby's got a handful on his plate with the new guys that are just trying to get adapted to this brand new scheme that not a lot of people in college football run. I think objective number one was get Matthew Bailey really, really comfortable physically, get Xavier Scott comfortable physically, and everything else will fall into place, because they're really relying on that secondary, that back five, to be the catalyst for Illinois this year.
7: Matt, you know, just like you mentioned, there aren't a lot of programs that run this 3-3-5. Can that be an advantage for Illinois in as these teams do game prep? I mean, you know, obviously, you know, a lot of it's personnel. We know that. I mean, you got to have players. You can run any scheme you want. If you don't have players, it's not going to matter. But it, can this, being a little different, can this make it harder to prep for them than other teams?
6: You just symbolized the talking point that Brett Bielema has been going over all summer, which is basically, I've made this transition because our scout was a little easier each and every year because somebody else was doing was playing this defense in the Big Ten, or they had seen this kind of defense in the Big Ten. I don't think anybody in the Big Ten is going to do this. I really don't. And I think that you're going to have to basically, like, you win if you were to play. I'll flip it on the other side. I talked about this on the Illini Sports you know, podcast with Kegley. It's kind of like on offense when you see the triple option. You have to take an entire week and take your scout team guys and go, we have

0: figure out a way to prep for this because it's not something that anybody else or basically anybody else in the country runs. On defense, it's basically the triple option of defense. Nobody runs it because a lot of people like to have a lot more big people at the line of scrimmage. They like to have, you know, a more aggressive with their big people in the, at the line of scrimmage. And usually it's the secondary in which they're kind of trying, they're kind of struggle. Illinois is going to play it from the back to the front. They love their guys in the back and they're hoping the guys in the front get their feet wet and can make some plays. So it's very much based on, you know, instinct. We talk a lot about in the Smith Center when we interview guys, cloudy versus clear. Cloudy is a whole bunch of bodies in front of you. Clear is you got a clear path to where you want to go. And you've got to instinctively figure out what to do in each of those situations, regardless of what was called. So it puts a lot of emphasis on 18 to 25 year olds in a college defense, understanding the nuances of what you're supposed to be doing. And it also, it can be really, really aggressive and it can get negative plays, but you can also give up big plays. So I think that the Illinois fans should be really prepared for some momentum swings one way or the other with this defense, because that's kind of the idea. Controlled chaos is what they're looking for. And sometimes that can be good. Sometimes it's going to be bad.
1: Yeah. The other question I guess I had is there any fifth year guys out there in the marketplace who could play on defensive line that if Illinois is going to push the limits and potentially lose a guy or whatever, can we at least get some defensive linemen in to help bolster that?
0: Mike, if they were going to do that, they would have paid for that in the winter and they didn't. Like, that's my answer to that, is that when we go back to like the segment before, when I talked about Hank Beatty and Melvin Priestley, I don't know where the money's going to come to pay for Hank and Melvin. I don't. Mm. So like, that's part of the problem too, with a lot of guys, but like their inability to understand the defensive line market and their front six, but usually it's a front seven market in the winter is what has really given a lot of people a lot of pause about this defense, because the front six of this defense is a lot of new faces and a lot of guys that haven't been asked to do a whole lot in their college careers yet. And so that's why I feel like Bobby and the Montana boys on defense have a lot of work to do, because these guys are going to be put in responsibility situations that they've never been put into since they've been wearing the orange and blue, or since they arrived on campus just months ago. So this is going to be interesting. I'm not saying they don't have talent up front, but it's not experienced at all. And it's not what you would imagine a Big Ten front six to look like. And so the answer to your question, Mike, is no, because I would think Brett Bielema in Chicago earlier this summer told us they ran out of money after they spent everything on the offense and bring guys back on in the secondary. So my answer is no.
2: Matt Stevens, Illini Guys football writer and analyst. We appreciate your time as always, man. Have a great weekend.
0: You too. Have a good one. You've now celebrated a sixth anniversary. Let's get some better drinks in the break room, or possibly some alcohol in the break room, so that, you know, I can enjoy myself while I listen to Ked talk some basketball and women's basketball.
2: We got to work on that. We'll upgrade the canteen. Sorry, right, man.
0: I appreciate it.
2: Duly noted. Appreciate it. All right, guys, I want to get your thoughts as we thank Matt for his time, and get your thoughts, Brad and Mike, on this defense. What concerns do you have? And what confidence do you have in this new scheme?
3: So with me, here's my thought. I love the Illinois secondary. I think they're fantastic. I think they're going to be really good. But here's the problem. Can you stop the run? Now, the positive for Illinois is offensive coordinators are so smart, I'm going to use my air quotes, that they like to run. They want to throw the ball, even if they don't need to throw the ball.
1: Thank God.
3: I think that's it. I think that they're counting on them to do dumb things and make mistakes and, you know, not be prepared for this. And you won't see teams, I think, line up and just run the football, because they don't do it, right? I mean, you wouldn't do it. I remember one time, you know, back in the day when Northwestern, it was, I think, Randy Walker's there, and they didn't throw a pass in the second half against Illinois because they couldn't stop the run. Nobody does that anymore. So I guess the hope is that they outsmart themselves. But that's my big concern. Can they stop the run with this front six or whatever it is?
1: Yeah, that's the scary part. And I think ultimately Bielma's strength is to put guys into positions where they can succeed based on the talents that they have. And he talks about that a lot. And he's reshuffled the deck during the season a little bit, a couple of different times. He's going to need to get that right with these players, and hopefully the strategy will work, because I do think there are guys like, you know, Whittingham up in Michigan who will run it 200 times if given the opportunity.
2: In Brett, we trust. We will see what happens beginning a week from Thursday against UAB. The Blazers coming into town to Champaign. Okay, we've got some final thoughts. We'll wrap things up on the show. Now, up next.
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2: Guys, we talked earlier about this whole, you know, five for five, and that has opened up the window for some basketball players. We saw Seth Trimble, the former star guard for North Carolina, signing with Louisville. Jackson Kohler, a one-time Illinois recruit who wound up playing 4 years for Michigan State, and boy, he's a very good player. Guys, you were saying just a couple days ago, commits to BYU. What a huge development that was, as a guy that all of a sudden had this last year of eligibility is to go out and play for the Cougars in the Big 12.
3: Yeah, it's interesting because I think he's really valuable. He's a, you know, one of the best pick and pop bigs in the country. He can rebound the ball. He shoots the ball well from distance. It's going to make BYU really good offensively. But I think the bigger story is that it used to be if Kentucky wanted a guy, they got him, and they just don't. It's different. I mean, they're still getting guys, but they got to really outbid people to get players now. And so I think that's kind of the story here. I mean, that you know, you have a guy who was an honorable mention all Big Ten, and they can't even grab him.
1: When everybody has the biggest differentiator, which is the money, it makes it hard to sell. And I think Calipari, good or bad, was probably better at selling the mystique of getting guys in the NBA, which at least made the money a part of the deal. And I think now Pope's going to have to figure out, what does he sell about this program that's beyond cash? Because if you just have to go cash, then you better fundraise and keep up with some schools that probably have more money than you do. And unfortunately, they're not winning a lot, and they're not putting a boatload of guys in the NBA. It's kind of a self-sustaining cycle, or a self, you know, turning off cycle.
2: Yeah, as I've talked to some fans down in the Bluegrass, and I've kind of put it this way, you know, Today's freshmen, if they're 18 years old in 2026, that means they're born in 2008. If they became basketball aware in 2013, they've never known Kentucky to be a national champion. And so the history of it, if you've got to go back generations where, I mean, folks, Pat Riley's in his 80s. Dan Issel is probably in his 80s, right? I mean, and you got Anthony Davis, Carl Anthony Towns, don't get me wrong. They're still great players and they're in Kentucky, but they're more, you don't have as many recent that have been on top, and Kentucky has not been that team. So I think it's one of those where we talked before where Illinois has had this kind of success and they can make another deep run. It seems likely to have another first round pick this coming summer. That would be 5 in 4 years. Those are Kentucky-esque numbers. And that's kind of where I think it really hurts the Wildcats program. It's not happening for them like it used to.
3: Yeah, no question. I mean, they are still historically a blue blood, but again, the recency just isn't there, really since Cal left. I mean, it's different. And even at the end of his tenure, it started sliding, right? It's very, for me, you look at the landscape of college basketball, there's something we said for this college football. The Big Ten has become, the best conference in the Big Ten. And I think in college basketball, you're seeing some shifts too, because now everyone can pay players. I think that is a part of it. I mean, you look at some of these schools that are sliding, there might be a reason.
2: Yeah.
1: And you look at another, blue blood, Kansas, and I think it's fair to ask, once Bill Self isn't there anymore, how vulnerable will they be to falling down the ladder? Because he has been such a fantastic coach, and he has embodied so much of that program. Sometimes if you put almost too much into the coach, you then leave the rest of the program in a precarious position if he were to leave or retire or, whatever that might be.
2: Yeah. Good way to end the show. Everyone in Orange and Blue Nation, grab your drink, grab your glass, whatever you have in front of you, and raise a toast, because we are making plans to celebrate this coming spring the 50th anniversary of Indiana's last basketball championship. And there you go. And on that note, we say goodbye. Appreciate our guests. Appreciate you. Enjoy the weekend. And we'll talk to you next week. ILL.
1: I.
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17: There'll be a few clouds as we start off this Saturday, then a breezy afternoon with an isolated shower, thunderstorm, and a high of 79. Any rain that develops will move out this evening, then clearing overnight with a low of 62. And some sunshine for Sunday and Monday. High temperatures each afternoon will approach 76. From the Weather Channel, I'm Jeff Maher, WLS AM 890, with another update in 30 minutes.
18: Fighting back. I'm Paul Stevens, Fox News. Canada now vowing retaliation against a new round of 50% tariffs from the Trump White House. This after talks collapsed late yesterday.
19: President Donald Trump's import taxes will hit about 5% of what Canada ships to the United States every year. Now, that includes products that range from hockey sticks to tongue depressors. The countries sold each other $880 billion worth of goods and services last year. The tariffs were initially supposed to kick in at 12:01 a.m. Wednesday, but President Trump extended the deadline for 3 days to allow talks to continue, but the two countries still could not reach an agreement in time.
18: And that's Fox's Marianne Rafferty. Canadian Prime Minister Mark Carney blaming unfair last-minute changes to D.C.'s proposed terms. He says Canada will match the tariffs. President Trump heading to South Carolina, pushing for Republican Senate candidate Darlene Graham, the sister of the late Lindsey Graham.
20: Republicans in the Palmetto State, including the state's former Governor Nikki Haley, have raised concerns about Graham's readiness after
19: she admitted at a debate this week that she wasn't well-versed on national security. President Trump has dismissed her response, saying she was only giving an honest answer. He wants voters to focus on what he says is at stake.
20: If we lose, you're going to lose your border. You're going to lose your tax cuts.
19: Meantime, Vice President J.D. Vance was in his hometown of Middletown, Ohio, trying to sharpen the administration's message on the economy.
18: Fox's Madeline Rivera in D.C. IndyCar making history this weekend with the inaugural Freedom 250 Grand Prix in Washington, D.C. The 250-mile race will send 25 drivers around a 1.7-mile street course with the track running past landmarks, including the Washington Monument and the National Air and Space Museum. Championship leader Alex Palou headlines the Feel the Race, 1 p.m. on Fox. 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
18: New details we have about the brutal murder of a Pennsylvania college student, her boyfriend now the prime suspect.
24: A conversation about their future ended in murder. Police say Royce Moser fatally stabbed his girlfriend, Caroline Heintz, a student athlete at Penn West University, as the two sat in her Jeep. He went inside his home, and then he came back with a large knife.
25: He comes back outside to the vehicle, which is hers and her family's, proceeds to stab her once in the chest, heart region.
24: State police spokesman Rocco Gagliardi says a panicked Moser put the body in the rear hatch, drove to his home and asked his mother for help.
25: She's trying to clean up the blood splatter, trying to then get a game plan of what they're going to do.
24: Rachel Moser is charged with obstruction of justice and other crimes. Daria Albinger, Fox News.
18: TikTok agrees to pay $400 million to settle a children's privacy case.
26: The lawsuit related to compliance with the Children's Online Privacy Protection Act was filed by the DOJ in 2024. Associate Attorney General Stanley Woodward Jr. said in a statement, the settlement is a major victory for parents and children, adding that the department's priority is ensuring children are protected online. Under the settlement, TikTok and its parent company ByteDance will pay $300 million immediately and then $100 million upon entry of an order vacating a prior consent decree entered against TikTok's predecessor. The DOJ says TikTok has implemented extensive measures designed to strengthen safeguards for younger users. Deborah Valentine, Fox News.
18: The family of Irina Zarutska is suing the city of Charlotte and private transit security contractor 1 year after her fatal stabbing aboard the city's light rail system. The suit alleging systemic failures, including inadequate security staffing and a lack of fare enforcement. The family claims no security guard was on board the train when she was killed. The city says it does not comment on any active litigation. I'm Paul Stevens. This is Fox News.
27: Eaton's 14 in with some road work. Outbound 13 accident on the Kennedy inbound just at the tri-state in the right shoulder. Back out to the airport, 20 minutes. Eisenhower, Stevenson, and Dan Ryan all look good, but 57 inbound, 111 to 99. Genoa, two right lanes blocked with an accident there. No problems on DuSable Lakeshore Drive anywhere. From the WLS AM 890 Traffic Center, I'm Ed Smarin with the next update in 30 minutes.
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0: 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The events tab is right there. Hey, Josh, how are you? Things are going. You got a lot going on. We are coming up on open enrollment. We'll talk about that in a bit with the Medicare challenge we're going to start with. But I know that your kids are now back to school. It's a good time for mom and dad to now take a break. For the kids, you didn't let them do anything this summer, and they're depressed if they have to go back to school.
2: It is funny. School starts this week coming up here, and the anxiety in the house about school starting is very real. Last weekend, we took the kids up to Michigan, to my parents' place in Michigan, which is always been my favorite place in the world. It's where I escaped. Southwest Michigan, to me, is just a special place. And the kids have learned to love it up there. They can do the beach. They can go just be outside. It's just a time away from everything. And they absolutely love it. Now these kids have had what I would consider to be an amazing summer. They've traveled a good amount. They've spent time in Michigan. They've hung out with their friends. They've done camps. You know, this anxiety of summer is coming up here, the summer ending. And, I was talking to Alex, and Alex is, the one who when he was asked at 8 what he wanted to be when he grew up, he responded with, "I want to be retired." But he loved it. He loved summer. He loved everything. And this idea that summer is ending is challenging for him. And the fact that he has to go back to school. Now, Alex is a great student. Alex has lots of friends in school. He loves, you know, when he's there, but it's this idea that summer is ending, this anxiety change that comes into it. And you realize that's difficult for kids to get through. And, you know, when I was a kid, or I'm sure a lot of people, it's just get through it. You got to do it. You got to get through it. Something I've taken a little bit different approach on is to try and think about it from his point of view. We're like, hey, we've had all this fun, and now school means summer's ending, and school means that, you know, we're not going to have this fun. And Missy, my wife, and I, we try and reiterate, like, just because school's starting doesn't mean the fun is ending. It just means we have to do different things. But it doesn't mean that the 12-year-old brain doesn't, you know, think, hey, this is really difficult. And Mark, I've talked about this before, but change is one of those things that for people is very, very difficult. And it's really easy to see it in my kids. It's easy to see it because they go through change all the time. But it's also easy to see it with my clients. And they don't always see it as they're going through it, because they, you know, as adults, they think they're just pushing through it. But that change from working to retirement is what I consider for most people to be one of those difficult changes people go through. You're going through this part of your life that you've gotten used to. You may not enjoy it, but you know, if you wake up in the morning, go to work, collect a paycheck, you're going to be okay. Now in retirement, you have to make all of these decisions. You have to decide how much money you want. Where is it going to come from? How much taxes are you going to pay? How can you minimize those taxes? The investment risk, all of those things come into play. You talked about Medicare before. Gosh, all these things before that, you know, didn't have to worry about, now you do. And you think about it so differently. And that change can be debilitating to a lot of people. It can be difficult for a lot of people. And even as you go through retirement, those stages of retirement change. So it's understandable, and viewing it, you know, whenever I see that in my kids, I always take a step back and think, there's so many people in different parts of life that we go through those changes. And it's good to see that.
0: It is. And it's going to be, I think, good for mom to have a break a little bit.
2: I'll be honest. I For me, it doesn't change. But for mom, yes, without a doubt. But what we will both miss is the laid back mornings. The idea that they can sleep in, you know, when school starts, we have to have our whole day ready to go before they wake up. Because when they wake up, it is a process to get everybody up, fed, lunches out the door by a certain time. And then by that point in time, our day's already begun. So that laziness of the morning, I'll miss drastically, but that freedom during the day will be nice, and to have that structure back for the boys and Maggie as well will be nice.
0: Back to routine. And you think that's one of the challenges of getting into retirement. What is your routine going to be? And certainly there'll be the special times, a trip here or there. There's always those kind of fun things in retirement, but also routine is super important. What are you going to do day after day after day to keep you motivated and get you up out of bed? So the ones that I don't have the skill are the ones that my neighbor is probably 85 or so, lived in this house for 50 years, probably. He is all about the yard. And I tell him, anytime you'd like to come over to my yard, feel free, but he doesn't do it. But it's kind of fun, those kind of things. So you always find something that's going to motivate you to keep you going when you get to retirement. Well, one of the challenges when you get to retirement, Medicare, and especially Medicare Part D, that's the drugs part. And there's words, if you're watching the news headlines, there's cuts, slash, seniors at risk, and all that. So let's start with the basics of this headline about Medicare Part D. What is changing with Medicare Part D?
2: Medicare sees changes all the time. Last year, there was a massive change where the agents who sold Medicare Part D pretty much stopped getting paid for it. And so we don't do this. We work with Medicare. We work with Medicare quite a bit. We're not agents of Medicare. But those people who sell Medicare Part D stopped getting paid. And so what happened is all those people who were giving advice were either going to give advice for free or they were going to not give advice. And so all these people were struggling, both the agents who represented the insurance companies and the seniors themselves. And people got through it. They did okay. But this year, Medicare Part D, a lot of it is subsidized by the government. The government gave a big subsidy and they have pulled that subsidy back this year. I'm sure you've heard the news that's out there. Now they say it's not going to impact cost a lot, but I'll believe that when I see it. And those prices should come out sometime here in September.
0: So how big of an impact are we talking about for most people, Josh?
2: Well, what they're saying is that most premiums will actually rise by less than $10 a month for people. Some could be more. They say some people could even see premiums go down. I don't see how that's possible, but it could be. It could also change what drugs they cover, what their copays are. So looking at your Medicare Part D this year is going to be so important. This is something you should look at every year because the drugs that you take this year, they may cover completely and the same plan may not cover them next year. Those things are things that you have to understand and look at every single year when Medicare Part D open enrollment comes out.
0: So you think about the moving parts of Medicare. Part A, basically hospitals. Part B, doctors. Part C is Advantage plans. You have Medicare supplements kind of in that category as well, but it's not part of Part C according to the Medicare book. But Part D, drugs. And the challenge is, one year, that drug that you're taking is $5 a month. The next year, it's $100 a month. That's why it's so important. That's why they do have this open enrollment period, October 15th through December 7th, every single year. And if you're just starting, you know, Medicare, certainly you can go sit down with people to talk about that as well. Josh and the team can recommend you to their people that work with Medicare. But the challenge is that things are always changing. That's the challenge with healthcare. We know it's not getting cheaper. And when they give you that cost of living adjustment for Social Security, well, they're going to be taking part of that for increased premium Part B prices that you have to pay. So it's kind of the same thing with Part D. So what isn't changing? Final thing on Medicare. Final thing. What is not changing? Because that may be just as important as what is changing.
2: First off, this is important. Like, the drug coverage is still there. Part D is still there. And even the more important part, especially for people who take a lot of different medications or expensive medications, the $2,000 annual out-of-pocket cap is still in place. So this is the co-pays that it's covering and the monthly cost is there, but this is the $2,000 pay is still there. And if you are on a Part C, as Mark talked about, the Medicare Advantage plans, that sometimes those combine Part B and Part D and together there, those aren't affected by this at all. This is only the standalone Part D plans. So it might force more people to look at the Medicare Advantage, but for people who separate them out, which we usually recommend for people, not everybody, this is going to be something that you're really going to want to have to look at this year. And the other thing that hasn't changed, Mark, and I'm going to spend 10 seconds talking about taxes, because how could I talk about anything, including Medicare, without talking about taxes? The Irma surcharges are there every single year, and those are just getting bigger and bigger. So those haven't changed. Those who see your incomes increase because of RMDs or other situations, the cost of Medicare, including Part D, can go up drastically if you're not taking those Irma surcharges into consideration as well.
0: All right, final thing. I changed my mind. I got one more thing. So when you're talking about the Wellmut way and the process, income, investment, taxes, healthcare, legacy planning, what does it actually look like to have healthcare built into your plan the right way?
2: Well, healthcare, I tell everybody, is a cash flow decision. Healthcare is one of those things that you're going to pay for. Whether you like it or not, we're going to have to pay for healthcare. You're going to have to be taken care of. And so what does that mean? Well, that means we want to look for the most cost-effective Medicare plan for you. Maybe you're not 65 yet. Maybe you're not eligible for Medicare. You want to retire and you're 62. You don't have to wait for Medicare. I mean, right now with the way that our health care plans work, you just have to be able to afford them. And so it's a cash flow decision. So everything comes back again. My dad's comments to me when I first started this business, retirement planning is nothing more than cash flow planning, and healthcare is the same thing. So how are you going to do that? Now you want to minimize the cost of it to you. So that's why we look at the Medicare cost all the time. We want to shop the Part D plans and we want to make sure it's the best for you. But it becomes a cash flow decision. The other part of it is those Irma surcharges that I just mentioned. Those are additional taxes. They're charging you more for the same service. In my mind, that's a tax. And so how do you minimize that? So part of the Wellmut way, if we look at it, is healthcare, cash flow, taxes. Those are three of the five areas that we look at. And they all go hand in hand. This is one of those examples that you can't make a decision about one without thinking about the other. And that's why planning becomes so important. And Mark, I always say this is something that I'm proud of. And, you know, we did just release and publish the new book, Financial Wellmut, Your Retirement Guide to Living Fully. If you'd like to understand more about this, this book goes into this in depth. All you have to do is you can call us and leave your address, 630-478-9599. And we'll happily send out the copy of the book to you. Or if you would like a copy, you can just text book to 630-478-9599. And our office will make sure to get it in your hands and you can hear more about this.
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0: Welcome back to Retire Well with Josh Brettle, the president of Wellmut Financial. 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I'm Mark Kelly. Glad you're with us. Market volatility is something that we talk about every once in a while. And usually we talk about it because the markets have gone psychotic. That is not really the case in the last several years, probably since 2022. We've had really 4 years of pretty positive market movement in the upward direction. But market volatility, Josh, is not a question of if, it's when, right? So the challenge is when you're retired and now you don't have that paycheck from work coming in, you can get a little nervous if maybe you've got a little bit too much risk in your portfolio. So let's start with the fundamentals, Josh. Why should every investor, regardless of their age or portfolio size, have a plan in place for market volatility before it happens? Because we know it will happen at some point.
2: You know, we hear about volatility all the time. And Mark, I think it helps to understand when we talk about that, what is volatility? So volatility is the natural ups and downs of the market. And so we look at rate of return and people will look backwards and they say, I've earned 13%, I've earned 7%, whatever it might be over a certain time period. But it wasn't like a CD or a bank account where it was just, hey, I earned, you know, a couple cents every day. You had good days of up and bad days of down. And that's the volatility. And you can actually measure volatility. You can measure how big the ups and downs are, how often they happen. And it's a measurement like anything else. So volatility is the ups and downs that are there. And so as people who are working, we tell everyone, as you're putting money away, as you're saving into your 401k, just keep saving no matter what. You don't really have to watch the volatility. Just as long as you keep saving and putting money away, you're better off than most of your neighbors there. But in retirement, you get nervous. You think, hey, I've got this pile of money and now I have to live off of it. And now this volatility becomes way scarier than it was before. And what we look at is people get emotional. These emotional decisions, when we have downturns, can destroy people's retirement. They can make people who looked very smart and were great wealth savers and building up this wealth, they can have huge impacts. Because when you draw that money down in a down market, that's when we have those permanent losses. But also, as we're taking the money out, it's not being replaced. We're now spending it there. And so those things are compounding upon each other. And so not having that plan in reacting emotionally can become a huge issue. The other thing people have to understand is these corrections happen regularly. You know, ups and downs in the market are natural. They happen. They don't feel good. It's not, you know, I wish we didn't have them, but they do happen regularly. And it's not a matter, like Mark, you said a few seconds ago, it's not a matter if we're going to have a correction. It's when is this correction going to happen? And at the same time, when we're in that correction, it's not a matter of if it comes back, it's when's it going to come back? And so you need to make sure that you're okay no matter what happens. Where are we in the correction cycle? Where are we in the growth cycle? All of those things are important. Having a plan in place that you know you're taken care of no matter what happens in the market, it helps eliminate those panic-driven mistakes that people make. And this is a normal thing. Don't think that panic that you're feeling is abnormal. It's a normal thing to have that. But when you have the comfort to know that you're okay no matter what happens, that's when people make good long-term decisions there. It allows you to take advantage of opportunities. It allows you to do things that and feel like retirement is supposed to be the best part of your life. And, you know, Mark, this is where volatility can hurt people. This is where volatility can really feel painful. But there are ways through that. And the Wellment way is what we walk people through to help them feel comfortable in this.
0: If you'd like to learn more, just call Josh and the team at 630-478-9599, 630-478-9599. Now, the technical terms for the market, a pullback, which happens three or so times a year, typically, is a 5-9% downturn. The correction is 10-19%. Those happen every year or two. And then, of course, the bear, the crash, those are over 20% downturns in the market. So we saw that back in 2000 with the dot-com, the Great Recession of 07 to 09. And then, of course, 2022 again, where stocks and bonds were both down in the same calendar year, only the third time in history that has ever happened. So those are kind of we think of everything as a crash. Well, 5-9% is a pullback, 10-19% is a correction. And corrections happen a lot is what really how it plays out. And we kind of get a little nervous. So what are some of the, I don't know, maybe the most common or costly errors you see? Because I think most people, Josh, listening, can time the market. They know they can sell at the bottom and buy at the bottom and sell at the top. That's how we all do it, right?
2: Yeah, most people are really good at knowing when to put the money in and when to take it out. That is one of the most complicated things. And you know, if people look backwards, go, why didn't you take my money out? Well, I didn't know where the top was and I don't know where the bottom is. And anyone who tells you they do is lying to you. Because the market moves when it does. And so some of the errors that people see is they sell at the bottom to quote unquote stop the bleeding. Now, what happens is when we sell at that bottom, yes, we did stop it from going down any further, but you've also stopped growth until you put the money back in. And what happens is when people sell on the way down, they almost never, in my opinion, are able to put the money back in before it goes up to where it hasn't shot back up most of the way. Moving everything to cash, you miss the recovery. Most times recoveries happen really, really fast. We don't know where that bottom is, but when we hit that bottom, it pops back up real fast, the far majority of the times. People are going to abandon diversification and there's what we call a rush to safety. All of a sudden we'll see a giant increase in cash and CDs, and that's going to drive those rates lower for everybody. That rush to safety does happen. It's a very real thing. And they let this fear take over their long-term strategy. I've heard the term unprecedented. This never happened before, or they just want to feel better. Now, I'm not trying to scold people for doing this, Mark. I understand the psychology behind this. And, you know, if you're sitting here and you're watching the market get volatile and have these ups and downs, and you're feeling queasy at all, if you don't feel like your retirement, your investments are okay no matter what happens in the market, that is a surefire sign that you need to have them evaluated, because you don't have a plan. You have just an idea of what's going to happen. But a plan in place, you understand and you feel like you are comfortable no matter what happens to the market. You know that you can spend money. You know that you can go on and continue your life. You know that your healthcare is taken care of. You know that your taxes are their absolute lowest. You know that there's a plan in place to get through these corrections up or down. And that's what the Wellment Way is all about. And Mark, the book Financial Wellment, Your Retirement Guide to Living Fully that I wrote, we walk through all of this. And so this is a wonderful opportunity if you'd like to get a copy of that book to understand more about this and how you can actually put yourself in a position to not be at risk when this volatility occurs. We'd love to get you a copy of the book. All you have to do is give us a call, 630-478-9599. Give us your name and address. We'll be happy to get a book out to you. Or you can just text us, book, to 630-478-9599. Again, just text book. We'll be happy to get that out to you.
0: You know, one of the things that I think is different, and I'm 66, so I did not grow up with a cell phone. I did not grow up with the internet like your kids are going to. I did not grow up with AI either. So to me, I just watch a Golf Channel, Josh. It's so much simpler. Did you make the putt or did you miss it? Did you hit the fairway? Did you not? It's pretty simple. When you think about the markets and the volatility, do you think the 24/7 news networks and the 24/7 availability of just going to any stock we want to and just watching it day after day after day after day, that we kind of get overwhelmed?
2: I do think that. I think there's a lot of studies that have actually been done to show that. Information is great. I want people to have as much information as possible. I think that our clients who can be as educated as they possibly can be are the absolute best clients because they're making good decisions. But it also gives them more things to be afraid of. I know, Mark, I'm a good patient. I go and get my annual physical. And before I go to my physical, I always go and get my blood test. And because I want to be able to talk to the doctor about something other than for her to tell me to lose weight. But I know now that we get this information back on our MyChart, like my phone will pop and I'll get my blood test results back like super fast. And I'll never forget, I had one that was out of whack. Like there's some weird indicator. I don't know what it was out of whack. And I was all nervous. I was Googling. I was looking it up. And I think in my mind, I had diagnosed myself with kidney cancer and I had like 3 weeks left to live. I got to my doctor's office and I asked her about it. And I'm all scared and I'm nervous. And she says to me, she goes, oh, well, that one doesn't really matter unless all of these are out of whack too. I was like, oh, okay. She's like, it's probably just because you haven't eaten enough of this. You're fine. Which to me, like data was good. I like having it, but it also increases anxiety in me that was unnecessary. I didn't have to have it. And the same thing is true. I think as people see this increased data, they get emotional and we make emotional decisions, especially with our finances. And so I want people to feel educated. I want people to understand what's happening. I want people to understand, you know, why we make the decisions we make, recommend for it. But you also need to be able to understand how that applies to your situation and the bigger picture of the market itself.
0: So again, if you'd like to sit down with a team, because really it is, when it comes to retirement, you are going to have money in the market. Most of us, don't have the money just sitting there that we can just pull whenever we need it. We've got to have the money grow so we can handle you know, the inflation as we move along. I mean, things are going to cost more in 10 years, 20 years, and 30 years of your retirement. There's no question. So you've got to have money growing. That's where the market, and that's what it's for. But you don't want all of your money sitting there either. Just like you don't want all of your money sitting in the bank making 2% or something. 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This is an opportunity to sit down with the team at Wellmet Financial. 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We're talking market volatility. 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
17: After a dry start to this Saturday, we can't rule out an isolated shower thunderstorm for the afternoon. Otherwise, a mix of clouds and sun with a high of 79 degrees. Any rain that does develop later today moves out this evening with an overnight low of 62. And then sunshine tomorrow and again on Monday with highs each afternoon near 76. From the Weather Channel, I'm Jeff Maher, WLSAM 890, with another update in 30 minutes.
27: Eaton's 15 in with some road work outbound 13, Kennedy 17 in from O'Hare, an accident near the Tri-State on the shoulder, and 20 minutes back out with an accident at Augusta. Emergency vehicles on the scene there. Dan Ryan accident cleared, the locals inbound at Garfield. Stop and go on 57 outbound 119th to CalSag Channel. From the WLS AM 890 Traffic Center, I'm Ed Smarin with the next update in 30 minutes.
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2: Mark, retirement is supposed to be the best part of your life. It's something we look forward to our entire lives. This is supposed to be the best, and you know, you don't want to go through it nervous and scared. And you know, if we can, we always say that our mission statement is to help make retirement the best part of your life, and that has so many different meanings to it. But if we can be a small part of that, it really makes us feel good.
0: The key is having a plan. 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Social Security is an income part. Medicare is the healthcare part. 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The crazy part of it is every one of those categories, there are a gazillion options. Which ones are right for you? That's kind of hard for somebody like me that's never been in the financial world to know and understand. That's where having a team to help guide you can really be a key. If you'd like to talk with Josh and the team, it's 630-478-9599. 630-478-9599. We're talking about market volatility today. And there's always been, you can go back to the Great Depression, you know, in the 30s. You can go to, you know, the dot-com bubble bursting in 2000. You can go to the Great Recession of 07, 09. You can go to 2022 when stocks and bonds were both down in the same calendar year. And you and your team at Wellmet Financial have certainly helped people prepare for and navigate through various market cycles over the years. So for someone, Josh, who's thinking, you know I should prepare, but I don't even know where to start. How do you help people build that comprehensive volatility? Let's call it a preparation plan.
2: This is a fun way, volatility preparation plan. This sounds like something super technical. But the Wellmet way and what we walk people through is the planning process is really where we start with this. And so I want to take a step back, Mark, and this is a fun one. And we've talked about this before on the show. We've talked about, you know, the fact that retirement planning is nothing more than cash flow planning. And so why are we nervous about volatility? So what makes people nervous about volatility? And what makes people nervous is that they know that they have to live off of this money. They know that if this money goes down in value and doesn't come back up, that they're not going to be taken care of, or they're not going to have this retirement they've dreamed of. And they're not as nervous when they're working, because they know that as long as they're working, they've got the income that's there for them. But what they worry about is in retirement, they don't have that income anymore. And so What the first thing we do is we look at cash flow. It sounds so crazy, but we look at cash flow and we talk about that and how much do you want to spend and, you know, how much can you spend? And then we make it so that, your asset allocation has to match to fund your cash flow. And so let me give you an example here, Mark. If you spend $10,000 a month as a couple and you've got $6,000 a month coming in Social Security. So we have a $4,000 a month shortfall. $4,000 a month is $48,000 a year. We got to come up with $48,000 a year, no matter what happens. So no matter what the market does up or down, we have to come up with that. And so the way we do it in our office is we identify an idea of, we call safety versus growth. So we allocate a certain part of your money to safety. And this money is designed to grow very conservatively. If it earns 2-3% a year, we're really, really happy with that. The number one thing we don't want it to do is lose money. We're going to put enough in there so that we can draw down that $48,000 a year for the next 10 to 15 years. Now, what that does is that gives us the freedom with the rest of your money to be able to let it grow, to let the market do what it's doing, to make it as much like when you were working and you had that income coming in the door and you didn't have to worry about that volatility, to let the market do its thing. We call that the growth market. And that will work is where we're going to be a much more aggressive. We want to earn a great rate of return. We're okay with the ups and downs of it. It gives us that freedom. Now, what happens is 10 to 15 years go by, that safe money is pretty much down to zero. And you're worried, where's that money going to come from? Well, that's when you look backwards and we go, okay, now we have this growth money. It's earned hopefully quite a bit of money over that time period. Now we can replace that safe money. So we're getting ourselves back to the position to using time to your advantage. The idea of volatility isn't bad. The idea volatility is bad when you have to spend some of that money. And so what we do is we put time to your advantage. And that starts with looking at your cash flow. And that's all part of the Wellment way. Again, if you'd like to learn more about that, I highly recommend a copy of our book, Financial Wellment, Your Retirement Guide to Living Fully. And you can get that. We'll happily send it to you. All you have to do is give us a call, 630-478-9599.
0: You know, the interesting thing about this is that I would think for you and your advisors at Wellment Financial, when you're sitting down with people talking about their portfolio, is you have some people that love the market. They love that part of it. And sometimes you even have clients that will take a portion of their money and it's yours. You do what you want to with it because I know you like doing this. But let's make sure the majority of your money is going to be there for both of you as we go down the road. But everybody looks at this differently. Everybody has a different risk tolerance. They have different goals, different hopes and dreams for their retirement. There is no one size fits all, which would make this much easier, Josh. If just here's our plan at Wellment Financial. Either you take it or you leave it, but that's not how it works. You have to build each one of these plans depending upon whom you're sitting down and talking with.
2: And I don't take that even one step farther, depending on where you are in your life. You know, there is no cookie cutter approach. No two people come to this with the same ideas. A, you may have different cash flow needs. B, you may have different psychological thoughts behind it. Some people love the risk. They love the market. They want as much growth as they can. They can understand it. In fact, they get angry if they're not earning as much as they can. And we can be, really aggressive with that money. Some people are terrified of it. All they care about is safety and concern and make sure that I'm taken care of there, make sure my kids are taken care of. They don't have to take care of me. And for those people, it's a different amount of risk, but it's also the taxes. How can we lower the taxes? And because everyone has different viewpoints and different mindsets, there's actually something called asset location. So, you may want a wonderful dividend paying investment. Dividend paying investments can serve a great purpose, but if I don't have to have them in a bucket that you pay taxes on those dividends every year, that becomes super important to you. And so all of those things go hand in hand as you're looking at setting that plan up and making a cookie cutter approach. Now, Mark, the reason I said it's multiple fold is because people's ideas change. I've seen it where someone comes to me and they're very conservative. And then all of a sudden they get an inheritance and they go, okay, now I know I'm taken care of. Let's be more aggressive with this inheritance. I've also seen the reverse. I've seen it where someone loses a spouse and maybe it's the wife. And she says, I was super comfortable when my, husband was alive and we could get through this together. Now that it's just me, I just want to know that I'm taken care of. We go a lot more conservative and that's okay. Those are good decisions. Those are good emotional decisions. Those are things that we can work with, but there is no cookie cutter approach. And it's also something you need to review on a very regular basis to see how you're feeling about it.
0: So I know we kind of made a little fun of calling it a comprehensive volatility preparation plan. So let's go with that and say, what does a well-structured volatility defense system actually look like? And how can it help protect investors when markets become turbulent? Because we know they're going to. How does that, I guess, because you have the, you know, the bucket strategies, all the things that are in your book, the financial wellment that you can get by the way, texting book to 630-478-9599. Josh's book, Financial Wellment, Your Retirement Guide to Living Fuller. But you have a core strategy when it comes to the investment side and wealth protection, which is step two of your wellment way.
2: First off, this goes back to the mindset. So we have to realize that some of the assets are going to be designed to spend. And the assets you're going to spend, we're going to take a lot less risk with. We're going to minimize that risk. So the market volatility doesn't impact that. Those are kind of like those now assets. What are we spending now? What do we need to make sure we have covered now? The second type of

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3: Well, income. So assets that produce income, not guaranteed income, but assets that produce income are generally steadier from a price standpoint. And so if it can produce income, that's great. And the third is we want it to help fight inflation. You know, it's not going to be so safe that it's not outpacing inflation. And so there's tools that we look at as we set things up to make sure that your income is always there. And once you know how those assets are working for you, again, this goes back to education, Mark. The more you understand what's happening and how it's impacting you and your situation, the more comfortable people can feel about it. And that's why we use these different strategies for different people as they come into our office.
4: So if somebody calls or wants to come into the office, either way, 630-478-9599, and they go, okay, Josh, I want you to help me figure out where my portfolio is. Do I need to rebalance because I've gotten overweighted in this because it's been on a run or what have you? How does that work? What does it look like if somebody would call or come in and want their portfolio reviewed?
3: Oh, Mark, this is a fun one. We love doing this. And so when someone comes in fact, we do this every time someone comes into our office for the first time, is we want to take a deep dive look at it. We need to understand how the portfolio is structured, and we compare it to your cash flow needs and what you're doing. And we can do some future projections if you keep doing what you're doing. And we look at it kind of like a doctor looks at an x-ray. We're looking for cracks. We're looking to say, okay, what should we fix here? How can we brace this up? How can we do that? And we have some wonderful tools that we utilize to really help us analyze this. I would say there's, if you remember the book Moneyball, Mark, you were a baseball player, the Moneyball, all the statistics Billy are out Bean. There in baseball. Yep, that was it. And, you know, now we have statistics on everything. Well, there are even far more statistics when it comes towards stocks and bonds and things like that, that the analysis that we're able to do and really put into some hard numbers for people, where they are, what it's done historically, and what kind of future projections we can look at have become way easier. And the tools that we have available to us can really make it clear to people where they sit today. For so a lot of people, it's just understanding where you sit today. And is this where you actually want to be? And how does it tie into your bigger picture of retirement planning?
4: So again, to sit down with the team to try to figure out where you are, 630-478-9599. I mean, there's stocks out there that are up like 500% this year. I mean, it's kind of crazy, but that's not going to go on forever. So there are going to be some downturns, and you do have to be careful in the investment world. There's no doubt about it, because the markets can certainly go down just like they can go up, which we all hope they go up. But all those things are moving parts, and everybody's situation is a little bit different, as Josh was talking about. What's your age? How far are you away from retirement? Are you already retired? What do you need income-wise, and how much do you need to grow for the future? I mean, everybody's situation is unique. That's how Josh and the team look at it. So again, that number is 630-478-9599, 630-478-9599. And of course, we all know that you can get the book, and the book will talk about this as well. Market volatility is a part of the Wellment way. So just text book. If you'd like Josh's book, Financial Wellment, Your Retirement Guide to Living Fully, just text book to 630-478-9599. 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
2: Welcome back to Retire Well. I'm Mark Elliott here with Josh Brettle, the president of Wellment Financial. 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And you can always go there, too, also to check on what are some of the upcoming events that Josh and the team are putting on. Sometimes they're clients only, but a lot of times they're for the public to come see Josh and the team, hear, maybe ask questions, but to maybe hear about a topic. Social Security is certainly one. Taxes is certainly another. There's a lot going on in the world, and so the team is here to help educate a little bit, if you would. Just find out where those events are, what time, what's the topic, and maybe you want to attend, you just sign up. 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And Josh has been giving away his book a lot today. So if you'd like a copy of Financial Wellment, Your Retirement Guide to Living Fully by Josh Brettle, just text book to 630-478-9599. I'm Mark Elliott. Glad you're with us. All right. We're going to go back in time. We're going to go back to, let's see, Josh, let's see if he knows this dance. So they're having fun. That is the Macarena. Do you know what group sang the Macarena? I would have no idea.
3: I was just dancing in my chair.
2: Is that it right hand to right shoulder, or right hand to left shoulder, left hand to right shoulder? Is it right and left in that order, hip, shoulder? I don't know.
3: I have no idea, but my son Zach knows exactly how to do this song. This song is played all the time in my house, and it brings me back to my high school days, being in the gymnasium of York High School. And this song comes on because it is the Macarena by the Bayside Boys. Don't ask me how I know that. I am not musical, but when it involves high school dances, it was there. So Matt, Mark, we're going back to the mid 90s here.
2: So Alex, you're one of your twins at 12, is at School of Rock. Does he know? Is there any guitar action in the Macarena?
3: He would not. He is very much into 90s alternative rock. If it's not alternative rock, he's not doing it. This song would be way too much fun for him to play on guitar.
2: So we're going to the year 1996. The top songs, besides the Macarena, Because You Love Me by Celine Dion, Always Be My Baby by Mariah Carey. At the box office, well, there were some great movies back then. Really, television was really big back in 1996, and NBC kind of owned it, it seemed. You had ER, Frasier, Seinfeld, and Friends. You had all of those in 1996. I don't know if they could ever duplicate that again. That was a pretty good run. But back to the movies, there was Independence Day, so that's Will Smith fighting aliens, Twister, Helen Hunt, and Bill Pullman. They have made a remake of Twister. I like that one, too. The English Patient, I did not see it, even though it won the Oscar for Best Picture. And then there was this movie that I think we all know.
4: I want you to say what you would mean it, brother.
5: Hey, I got Bob Sugar on the other line. I better hear you say it.
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5: 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Louder.
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5: Jerry, you better yell. 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
2: All remember that. Cuba Gooding Jr., the wide receiver, trying to get his contract renegotiated. And then Tom Cruise playing the agent in Jerry Maguire.
3: What a great movie. Again, the audio and the feeling there, it takes me back to the movie theater with my friends from high school and just sitting there and smiling through it. What a fun movie there.
2: This is a financial show, so it's kind of fun to go back in time. And one thing that I do think, when you sit down with clients and prospective clients, I think you got to get a feel for them and going back in their life, going back 30 years to 1996, but you got to get a feel for people and kind of going back in time. I think most people like kind of talking about the past. Is that true?
3: I think so. And especially this time period, you know, I look at this and I think about where I am. So I'm high school age. My siblings are younger. I think about where my parents are at that point. So my parents at that point in time are raising high schoolers and junior highs. And so they're kind of doing what I'm doing right now. And it's that one generation below it. And people love talking about this stuff. They love talking about where it was when I was doing this. Where was I when I was doing this? I was actually, I don't know, Mark, if I told you this, but you know, I was born and raised in Elmhurst where I live today. And so were my parents. And there's a lot of people like that. And my high school roommate was as well, as were his parents. I mean, my college roommate. And so we were down in Champaign once, and both of our dads were down there, and we went out for pizza. And the two dads sat there for like, it felt like 2 hours, just talking about what Elmhurst was like when they grew up. And like, remember when that candy store was on that block, and then we could go get, you know, burgers from that store over there. And, you know, people love talking about that and reminiscing back to their time as in a different time of their life.
2: It is funny because I, my freshman year of high school, we had a brand new coach who had played college football and baseball for my dad. So I've known him for a long time, but he's now my coach as a freshman in high school. He retires not long ago as the all-time winningest high school football coach in the state of Kansas. And it's fun now because I have the guys that I went to school with, their kids now are having their kids that are playing. And it was fun to go back. Well, he was this way, you know, when I was in school. But when you were, you know, you were the son of, he was not probably as active on the basketball floor playing games with us like he did with us. And it was just, it's kind of fun to listen to that. Now you think of 1996, were you driving by that point?
3: I was. I had my first little car was a 1990 Chrysler LeBaron convertible. I loved this thing. It was fantastic.
2: Okay. So when I started driving, it would have been, I don't know, my granddad ran he checked oil wells in Beaver, Oklahoma, in the panhandle of Oklahoma. So I was driving his truck around the countryside at 9. But I didn't really drive until probably 1973 or 74. But I remember we had gas wars back then. Of course, that led to, you know, the embargo, oil embargo, and all the craziness, gas limited, long lines at the gas pump, and all that came after that. But gas at times would be down to 27, 28, 29 cents a gallon. You had the gas wars. Well, 1996, gas was $1.23 a gallon. Average cost of a home, $140,000. Typical 30-year mortgage, not much different, 7.76%. But the average grocery bill for a family of four was about $105 to $120 per week. I'm guessing your family of five don't get by with $105 to $120 per week for groceries.
3: I went to the grocery store yesterday, didn't buy all that much, probably enough food for 2 days, and it was $140. And it was the meat and the juice and the bread, and it was just, that's what it was.
2: So you think about that this is 30 years ago. So the mortgage rate's about the same. Essentially, I mean, mine's 2.9, I think, is what I have, which is good. But we obviously saw with inflation, 2020, 2022, that kind of time frame, where things started going up. So the mortgage rates went up. Hopefully, they come back down for those new homeowners. And it's also keeping people in homes because they don't want to sell their home, then they have to pay more in interest for another home. So it's a kind of a weird how everything kind of is tied together. It's the same thing with your retirement planning you help people with, Josh. When you think of income, investment, taxes, healthcare, legacy planning, Social Security, Medicare, all of that, they're really, you can't really just do one of those. And most people just think of investments, right? My 401k, my IRA, that's my retirement. That's my plan. Well, no, those are tools. They're important in you helping them come up with a plan, but that's all they are is tools. What's their job? What are they supposed to do for me? You know, the 401k and IRA are super important, but they're not the plan. That's kind of everything's tied together and we kind of forget that. You like to throw in taxes all the time, but your income is kind of affected by your investments, and your investments and your taxes are all in, they're all together.
3: You think about this, and we look backwards here, and Mark, this 1996 we're talking about was 30 years ago. Most people, when they think about retirement, think about a 30-year retirement. They think about how am I going to live for 30 years? What's it going to look like? And think about how life has changed. If we look at that back then, you know, that was the first time really 401ks and IRAs, they were normal. These low home rates, inflation was there. The internet, I mean, people were being able to, for the first time, research information about stocks and bonds and mutual funds. And Vanguard was coming out and you could buy stuff on your own. And all of these things were new to the world. But look how it's changed today. And look what's going to happen as we go forward here. And so, you know, let's say you retired in 1996 and this was your norm. You have to make sure that you're planning for things to change. You're planning for costs to go up. You're planning for taxes to change. You're planning for all the different volatility of the things that you're going to see moving forward. And you can't just think about one area. Back in that time period, there was no guarantee that if you were younger than 65, if you couldn't qualify for Medicare, you may not have been able to get health insurance if you retire before 65. So all of these things change as people got older. And the baby boomers now, as they're getting older, now we're looking at that Gen X society, and they're going through the same thought processes. They're going through that thought process of, okay, I've worked my whole life. This is where we are today. I'm used to this. I understand this AI is coming. I understand all these things are changing, but how do I take what I've saved today and turn it into reliable cash flow for the rest of my life? I don't want to pay too much in taxes. I don't want to pay too much in fees and expenses. I want to make sure that I'm taken care of, that my family's taken care of, so that I can enjoy the next 30 years of my life and truly make retirement the best part of your life. And that's why the Wellment Way focuses on those five areas. And Mark, as you said, they're all interconnected. Your income will determine a lot about your investment strategies. 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Your Medicare, your long-term care expenses, your legacy needs, all of those things go hand in hand in all of our planning. 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Or if you'd like to get a copy of our book, Financial Wellment, Your Retirement Guide to Living Fully, we'd love to send you a copy. 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
11: Drive through to be out early on this Saturday with the potential for an isolated shower thunderstorm during the afternoon as winds pick up out of the north and northwest. The high should hit 79. Any rain that develops moves out this evening with an overnight low of 62. Then sunshine for Sunday and Monday with highs each day approaching 76. From the Weather Channel, I'm Jeff Maher, WLS AM 890 with another update in 30 minutes.
12: Storming at the beach. I'm Pam Puso, Fox News. Ahead of Tuesday's runoff election, President Trump stumped in South Carolina for Republican U.S. Senate candidate Darlene Graham. She's facing GOP Representative Ralph Norman.
13: Look at the rallies. Look at what we have today. You have thousands of people standing outside, can't get in. They're standing outside, and we're not even really running. But we are running because we have to get Darlene and other people elected.
12: Joining the president on stage in Myrtle Beach, outgoing White House Press Secretary Caroline Leavitt.
14: President Trump, you are the most consequential and historic president in the history of our great country. And it has been the honor of my life to serve as your White House Press Secretary, sir.
12: Leavitt will continue playing a role within Mr. Trump's super PAC. A New York woman accused of planning an ISIS-inspired attack is under arrest.
15: The FBI affidavit paints a fuller picture of Jessica Bowie's alleged transformation into an ISIS supporter, with Bowie allegedly telling undercover agents she had gone from a little girl waving an American flag after 9/11 to having stickers depicting the falling Twin Towers. About 5 years ago, the suspect converted to Islam and adopted the name Aisha Saif. Police have not revealed whether she was recruited or traveled to the Middle East. Court documents detail how Bowie used the internet to spread ISIS propaganda, talking openly about jihad and encouraging others to join the Islamic State. The suspect creating over a dozen social media profiles to espouse anti-American messages, and many of her accounts were repeatedly suspended for violating platform rules.
12: Fox's Chanley Painter, Bowie allegedly told an FBI source posing as an ISIS facilitator that she wanted to help make explosives. 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
12: Trade negotiations are broken between the U.S. and Canada. As a result, the U.S. imposed 50% tariffs on billions of dollars of Canadian goods overnight.
27: President Donald Trump's import taxes will hit about 5% of what Canada ships to the United States every year. Now, that includes products that range from hockey sticks to tongue depressors. The countries sold each other $880 billion worth of goods and services last year. The tariffs were initially supposed to kick in at 12:01 a.m. Wednesday, but President Trump extended the deadline for 3 days to allow talks to continue, but the two countries still could not reach an agreement in time.
12: Fox's Marianne Rafferty, Canada is promising to retaliate. Another child safety trial against Meta kicked off in a federal courtroom this week. Here's Fox's Kristen Goodwin.
28: A former Meta safety engineer calling features like Infinite Scroll inherently unsafe for teenagers, telling a jury in Oakland features intended to minimize risks like quiet mode are designed to fail because most people don't turn them on, saying it's like you have to turn on the airbag every time you get into the car. California, Colorado, Kentucky, and New Jersey are leading a group of 29 states accusing Meta of deliberately creating features that lead to mental health harms, including addiction, of hiding the risks, and of collecting minors' data without parental consent. Meta has repeatedly pushed back against the allegations and argues it has a strong record of protecting teens. Kristen Goodwin, Fox News.
12: States are seeking platform changes and a financial penalty that could total more than $1 trillion. The NYPD is stepping up security for the U.S. Open, which begins tomorrow. Police will have specialized counter-drone teams, and for the first time at a major event, the department will have the authority to electronically neutralize unauthorized drones. Officials say there are no credible threats to the tennis tournament. I'm Pam Puso, and this is Fox News.
29: Eaton's 15 in, 14 out. Some construction on the inbound side, and the Elston on-ramp is about to wrap up. Kennedy inbound accident at the Tri-State on the right shoulder. That travel time is 18 minutes, 21. Back out to the airport with a crash at Augusta. Stevenson heavy inbound Ashland to the Dan Ryan 57. Inbound two right lanes blocked 127th to 111th. From the WLS Sam 890 Traffic Center, I'm Ed Sparin with the next update in 30 minutes.
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0: Hey, if you love cars, trucks, and SUVs, let's talk about them. Hey there, I'm Ray Stevens, morning show host here at WLS. You know, usually working 6 days a week, but they gave me the day off yesterday to golf with Nick Gale up in the Fox River Grove. But I'm back today because that's my commitment to you, the WLS AM 890 listener. Now, my buddies are here. Jim O'Brill, the Chicago Auto Show Senior Marketing Director for now, nudge, nudge, wink, wink. I see a promotion in this guy's future. And Mark Bielek, he's the GM of DriveChicago.com. Coming up on today's show, Mark and Jim are going to tell us all about the 26 Honda Prelude and the 2026 Subaru Trail Seeker, the Subi. We'll catch up with Jill Simonello to learn what makes social media videos go viral. If you don't know Jill, she's really, really good at socials, and we'll talk to her about the fun she has. Such a fun guest. We always love having her on, and we are going to talk about the latest headlines from the automotive industry. Now, Mark, we're going to talk about a lot of stuff today. 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
0: And, James, if someone has a question, maybe they want to know about the value of a vintage or classic, I should say, a Chevy Z24 convert or maybe a classic Honda, where do they go?
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0: You know, my daughter drives a Honda, and I'm not exactly sure what model it is. All I know is it has about 300,000 miles on it. The thing runs like it's brand new. This past weekend, I actually had to take my buffing compound and my buffer wheel to the headlights to clean them up. But this car just keeps going. I can't tell you how pleased I am with the purchase of this vehicle. Here, though, we're talking about the brand new Honda Prelude, and I know you guys had a chance to drive it. So take me around it.
1: Yeah, you know, so the Prelude has a long history here in the U.S. People that are recent to driving cars might not remember it, but it was first introduced in the 1970s alongside Civic and Accord, and it helped cement Honda's tighten its grip on the U.S. market. So across five generations and 20 years, it evolved from a little compact, lightweight two-door into a more refined, technology-forward Grand Touring Coupe. And that's the one that most people remember back in 2001. So fast forward 25 years, and Honda's got an all-new Prelude ready for U.S. buyers. The sixth generation switches to hybrid powertrain and hatchback body style, but it still offers a rear seat. And Jim, you can talk about the rear seat in just a second. So in addition to going from coupe to hatchback and hybrid powertrain, the only engine offered is Honda's two-motor electric and normally aspirated 2-liter engine that pair and produced 200 horsepower and 232 pounds-feet of torque. In addition, the new Prelude doesn't offer a traditional manual or automatic transmission. Instead, it gets what we consider a continuously variable transmission. Now, Honda officially defines this transmission, and I'm going to get technical for you, Ray, here, as a variable gear ratio with lockup clutch augmented by new Honda S Plus Shift mode that simulates 8-speed performance gearbox with paddle-activated virtual shifts and rev-matched downshifts. And I'm talking about that because I know, Jim, we're going to talk about the transmission in a minute.
0: Did that all come off the top of your head? It rolled so easily.
1: Right now Prelude is sold as a single model. That may change. It's well equipped with leather sports seats, 19-inch wheels, and it rides a Honda Civic Type R drive chassis with Civic Type R suspension components and a price of around $42,000. Jim, I can't think of another car that has more polarized the automotive enthusiast world than this new Prelude. And you got the chance to drive it. So I'm interested to hear what you've got to say.
2: Yeah, 100%. And now, as Ray mentioned at the top of the show, I'm also a Prelude owner. I've had two. I still have one. I have a 99 Prelude. So the last generation before this new one came out, which was the fifth generation. So I have feelings about this car coming back.
1: I was
2: excited to see have it come back. Of course, hearing some of the things that did not come back, like the loss of the manual transmission, was, you know, a downside for a lot of enthusiasts. A lot of people knocking the fact that it has a hybrid powertrain and that it only has 200 horsepower, which, hey, so does my 99. So 25 years later, horsepower is not up, no manual transmission. Cars just kind of feel like they're stacked against it from the start. Everyone's griping about it being $42,000 to start. But I did some quick math on this car. You know, when my car was new, it was about $24,000 back in 99. So if you adjust that for inflation, you're looking at about $47,000 in today's dollars. So really, $42,000 isn't out of question for what Preludes would go for. The loss of a manual is unfortunate. The power, sure, would love to see more power in it, but getting behind the wheel of this car, it is fun to drive. I really, really did enjoy driving it. It gets from 0 to 60 in about 6.5 seconds, not super fast. You comparatively hop in like a Toyota GR86, which is cheaper, gets more horsepower at 228 horsepower. You're going to get from 0 to 60 in 5.4 seconds. So yes, there's more affordable and quicker cars out there, but where Honda really shines is the ride and handling. This is one of those cars, which is what the Prelude was always kind of known for. It's more of a grand touring car than it is a sports car. This car never competed with the likes of the Toyota Supra or Nissan Z. This was a car that competed with, back in the day, the Toyota Celica, the Nissan 240SX. This was a step down from those Supras and Zs, and that's what everyone's comparing it to now, which is not fair. This car rides so well on the road. The Civic Type R suspension and the pieces that they gave it from that car really worked well with this powertrain. Riding around corners, I drove it up at Road America on kind of some more open roads up there. I drove it around town here, and it is super comfortable and handles extremely well. So while you don't get that power component, as soon as you start driving it, you don't realize that you're missing it, if that makes any sense.
1: Yeah, I would agree. Now, we need to get inside real quick. The back seat, I assume it's still for show, not for go.
2: 100%. Now, it's a 2+2 setup. So you got two seats in front, two in back, which the old Preludes did as well. The difference is this new Prelude, as you mentioned, is now a lift back. So that rear window slopes down. So even my daughter, who's 5'3", got in the back, she had to bend her head. She couldn't sit back there. Like, so it's not really a great usable seat. Comparatively, though, she could get in my Prelude and she's fine. She can sit back there. But that's a different, it's the different roofline rake. So not the best for people, but it's extra space. But you're not buying the Prelude for the back seats. It's more the fact that it's a coupe. And I do like the functionality of the lift back, because you can get a lot more in that. And if you fold those seats down, you've got a decent amount of cargo space.
1: Yeah. And I mean, like the Civic, the interior is really, really nice, I think, for the price, but also in terms of functionality.
2: Yeah, one of the things that Honda's always done well is the overall fit and finish. And that's what you get at the $42,000 price point, is this is a high quality build. You know, compared to some of the coupes that are less, this is really well built, and it feels like it when you get in. The materials on the seat, the functionality of everything is really well laid out and easy to use. The operating system, you've got Apple CarPlay, wireless charging, all those things work really seamlessly. Push button gear selector, you mentioned that S Plus shift technology. It's a touch of a button. You know, sure. Does it make it feel like an actual manual? No, it's not. It's not going to give you the same feeling of a manual, but it does add a little bit more flair. It adds some sounds to it, and I guess you feel it. You can feel a difference when you turn it off. I'll put it that way. So there is a difference, but it is all virtual. It's not actually adding any power to the vehicle, but you can feel a difference when it's on versus off.
0: James, where do we find out more details on this 26 Honda Prelude?
2: You can read the full review at drivechicago.com. 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I've even got my old prelude in the video. 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
3: And correct me if I'm wrong, but that 99 prelude, one more payment and it's yours. 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
3: Give you a chance, take it. Darren Bailey joins the show Monday morning to talk about abolishing the Illinois State Tollway. Let's have the conversation Monday morning, WLS, AM 890. It's Ray Stevens. 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And Jim O'Brill, the Chicago Auto Show Senior Marketing Director. You know, we do this each and every week. This is Headlines. Guys, we went into the break and I was talking about a 795 horsepower convertible coming to America. And Jim, I know that's your story. Could you please start there?
2: I always know what stories are going to catch your attention, and I knew this would be the first one. Ford's high-powered Mustang, the Dark Horse SC, is losing its roof with a new convertible offering. Under the hood, as you mentioned, will be the same supercharged 5.2-liter V8 that makes 795 horsepower and 660 pound-feet of torque, but up above is an open sky only. A 7-speed Tremec dual-clutch automatic is the sole gearbox option, no manual in this one. The one performance boost the convertible brings is auditory. You'll hear a lot more of the music the V8 makes in each of the four variable exhaust modes with that top down. While the coupe is aimed at track performance, the convertible kind of focuses on more of that grand touring and focuses on the drive with that open air vibe. The wheels and tires are the same ones fitted to the SC coupes without the track package. It comes in a new precision purple color, which is a pearlescent hue that's derived from the Blue Ember that launched on the Dark Horse coupe, featuring the same red highlights to it. It's one of nine different paint options for the SC convertible. The order book books will open this fall, with deliveries expected in spring of 2027, just in time for summer. And Ford is not officially talking prices yet, but if we look at some comparisons, the coupe convertible GT500 difference is around $5,000, but perhaps a 10% bump is kind of a better guide. With that said, the 2026 Dark Horse SE starts just under $110,000. So best guesstimate is somewhere north of $115,000 for this Mustang convertible.
0: I'll tell you what. You know, there's a lot of guys out there that say that sports cars should have hard tops. No T-tops, no convertibles. What's your thoughts on that, Mark?
1: It's interesting. I'm glad to see that they, I don't want to say dumbed down, but they've kind of softened the Dark Horse a bit as they took the top off, because it really is a hard-edged performance vehicle meant for the track. Hey, there's other cars out there that have similar horsepower numbers and are available convertibles. You can't blame Ford for getting into the game. I would just say that you could probably have 95% of the fun in a regular Ford Mustang convertible as you could in this. It just won't be quite as auditorily pleasing, I don't think.
0: You know what? You know when one of these things is passing you on a highway, there's no doubt about it. Oh, headlines are what we're doing here on Drive Chicago. I was with my beautiful Bella Gina Marie day before yesterday. We were dropping off some items at a Goodwill, and there was a newer Ford Bronco there, and it had the throwback decals, like the, it goes from like a sunset burnt orange to a red. If you've been around for a few years like I have, this is a throwback to what came out in either 78 or 79. It's a cool vehicle. Of course, nothing like the vintage one, but now we're seeing some Broncos showing up in a Lincoln showroom.
1: Well, maybe. So Ford hosted a dealer meeting, and always some news leaks out about future product. And one of the vehicles talked about was the Bronco. And remember, now Bronco is not shared with any other vehicle in the Ford or Lincoln lineup. It's its own vehicle. It does share some components with other Ford vehicles, but from a platform standpoint, it's its own vehicle. But now we get word of two, not one, but two Bronco iterations on the horizon, one being a pickup truck. And that's not a stretch. I mean, Jim, the top and doors already come off. So a la the Jeep Gladiator, it's not a huge stretch to make a Bronco pickup truck. And seems interesting. Gladiator doesn't sell like crazy, but it does offer additional capacity to the production line for the Bronco, I mean, for the Wrangler in the Jeep family. But more interesting is this Lincoln derivative. And it seems like Lincoln might be going after the $150,000 Mercedes-Benz G-Wagon with a Lincoln version of the Bronco. No word on the name or the timing yet, but there's a lot of space for Lincoln to make some money here. The Bronco, it's in the $70,000 range or so. So you could offer a Lincoln version with a nicer interior, maybe a little bit more sound insulation for just under $100,000 and make a lot of money. So I think this is interesting. I mean, Jim, I mean, we've seen luxury off-road vehicles. Land Rover is a prime example, the G-Wagon. You think Lincoln can maybe get a hit here?
2: I think it could be kind of a cool thing. I've seen some like aftermarket people modify Broncos to look like a Lincoln, like where they've done like their own like custom builds to make it be a
0: like
2: a
0: the
2: Lincoln
0: 30-inch
2: Bronco
0: wheels,
2: or whatever.
0: Right? The 30-inch yeah, wheels you see going down the highway here in Chicago.
2: Yeah, you know, why not?
0: Okay,
2: it could be a cool thing. I'm not against it.
0: You know, you bring up a good point though. With my former soulmate Gina had a Ford Edge. My twin sister Patty had the Lincoln in that variation, and it was outfitted with much nicer accoutrements, if you will. So I could see, you know, maybe why not do that? Give somebody an extra flavor of an ice cream and they'll eat it, right? Mark, you're shaking your head like you don't know what the hell I'm talking about.
1: No, that's Ford's thinking exactly. Like, hey, we already have this high-profit vehicle. Let's make some more profit.
0: Yeah, it's all about the Benjamins, right? Headlines are what we're doing here on Drive Chicago. All right, so we've talked about some Broncos. We've talked about Ford and a GT, a big-time horsepower car. So, Jim, we'll go back to you with this GR GT supercar that's already sold out as far as I can tell.
2: Yeah, that's what we're hearing. The Toyota Senior Vice President of Automotive Operations, Andrew Gilliland, explained that the automaker has earmarked about 200 to 250 examples of this GRGT for the U.S. market, then went on to say that they're not going to have enough to meet the demand, and that's by design. Shock. It's a passion project that was made because of Akio Toyota wanted that world-class performance car, and having seen it in Japan, it is a beautiful vehicle. They don't want to sell it to flippers. They only want it to go to people who are going to drive it or collect it. And the first allocation, he said, is already pretty much accounted for. He said that at the Quail, the event that kicks off Monterey Car Week, upwards of over 150 potential buyers sat down with reps to configure their GRGTs, despite them not taking official orders yet. It will make its way to owners next year. And when it does, it will be powered by a 4-liter twin turbo hybrid V8, targeting over 640 horsepower paired to a rear-mounted triple wet clutch 8-speed transmission. So this is going to be a cool car. I'm happy that they're actually bringing it to the U.S. and that it's not a Japan-only thing. I don't know. I hope we get to see one here in Chicagoland soon.
1: Yeah, I mean, it kind of reminds me of the Lexus LFA in a lot of ways, from some of the angles that you look at it. But this is more of a hard edge sports car, whereas the LFA was kind of a refined touring sports car.
2: Exactly.
0: Headlines on Drive Chicago. Anybody that goes into a dealership looking for a used car, I don't know about you, but I've been in the market lately for a little grocery getter. You're better off buying new. These used car prices are nuts. And I know that's something that you want to talk about this morning, Mark.
1: Used car prices are strictly supply and demand, and supply is tight, to say the least. So used car prices have gone up more than $9,000 since 2019 because of supply. So if you think about what happened after 2019, we had the COVID plant shutdowns, then we had the chip shortage, then we had rental car companies cutting their fleets. All of that directly affects the number of late model used vehicles on the market. Then throw into that a company like Carvana, which buys up all the good used cars and sells them on their platform for more than what they're really worth. And you've got the perfect recipe for crazy high used car prices. How high? You're looking at Civics and vehicles like Elantra that have a 56% price hike over just a few years ago. It's crazy what's going on. And Ray, you brought up the solution. If you can't buy used, buy new. Because A, you get better financing on the new vehicle, and B, you get the warranty. So it makes some sense to maybe stretch a little bit and buy something that's not as nice as you were thinking of buying used as a new vehicle, because your costs are going to be lower overall. Now, two models, Jim, that got cheaper, the Tesla Model X and the Land Rover Discovery Sport, which are two vehicles with somewhat questionable reliability, but also extremely high insurance and repair costs, which makes sense that they're not quite in as much demand. But still, crazy world we live in right now, where a used car is almost more money than a similar new car.
0: How's that even sustainable, though? I mean, and I know that and you guys know the auto industry as well as anyone, but if you have people that work at dealerships, they have people that are dedicated to going to auctions and finding good used cars, because there's a component of that you need to come into your dealership. But it's hard. It's hard for them to strike deals on those right now. And sometimes these things are left sitting on their lot. It's a really kind of a guessing game.
1: Yeah, it is. And it puts more pressure on that used car manager who's buying the used vehicles, because the margins aren't there anymore. Used to be they made more money on selling used cars than they do new. Now, I don't know if that's exactly true, because it's harder to get that quality used vehicle. You have to pay a premium for it, and you don't know for sure if the buyer is going to be able to afford it. It's just the affordability issue. So, yeah, really, really interesting.
0: That's going to do it for news headlines here on Drive Chicago this week. Talked about a lot of stuff right there, men. 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
12: Any rain today will be limited to an isolated shower thunderstorm, otherwise a mix of clouds and sun and breezy at times with a high of 79 degrees. Still a slight chance for an early evening shower thunderstorm to clear overnight with a low down of 62. And some sunshine for Sunday and Monday as high temperatures each day get close to 76. From the Weather Channel, I'm Jeff Maher, WLSAM 890, with another update in 30 minutes.
16: Eaton's with no more road work. 15 in 14 out the Kennedy Inn from O'Hare. It's still 17. Still a crash at the Tri-State. Back out 20 minutes at Augusta. We have debris still in the left lane. Stevenson inbound slow. Ashland to the Dan Ryan. Bishop Board a stall inbound north of 130th on the right shoulder. Tollway's all in pretty good shape. From the WLS AM 890 Traffic Center, I'm Ed Smarin with the next update in 30 minutes.
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11: 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Reminds me of being a kid. I love it. I'm glad to be here with my two friends, Mark and Jim. These guys drive a lot of cool cars. Next up in focus, the 26 Subaru Trail Seeker. Folks love these Subarus. I always make fun that there's a canoe or a rack on top, a Thule rack, and a coexist bumper sticker. But they certainly do find their way into some niche markets. People love them. So let's talk about it. The 26 Subaru Trail Seeker is in our review segment.
12: Yeah, the Trail Seeker is a new model for Subaru as it enters the market for 2026, adding to Subaru's growing number of EVs that they're offering. It's slightly larger than the Solterra in every dimension. It seats five passengers and comes only as a four-door wagon. It actually shares the underskin components and chassis with the Toyota BZ Woodland. Subaru offers the Trail Seeker in four trims: premium, limited, touring, and touring leather. All versions share the same dual motor electric drivetrain, producing a combined 375 horsepower, which, according to Subaru, will make it the most powerful and quickest Subaru ever sold in the U.S. The motors draw power from a 74.7 kilowatt hour lithium ion battery, enabling an estimated range of 274 to 281 miles, depending on the trim. It uses a single speed EV transmission with towing capacity that reaches 3,500 pounds. Charging performance includes 11 kilowatt level 2 compatibility and DC fast charging, up to 150 kilowatts with a 10 to 80% charging in approximately 28 minutes. Prices start just under $40,000 for the premium, rising to just under $47,000 for the touring leather. Competition includes other EVs in the mainstream segment like the Ford Mustang Mach-E, Hyundai Ioniq 5, Kia EV6, Tesla Model Y, and Volkswagen ID4. They're all similar in size, but I think the Trail Seeker is just a little bit longer. It's a little more wagon-like, where some of those other are a little bit shorter. Mark, I kind of think of this as an electric version of an Outback, although the Outback has a whole different look now. You had time to spend in this new Trail Seeker. What'd you think?
10: Yeah, this is the vehicle that Subaru should have launched as their first EV. This feels like a Subaru. It looks like a Subaru. It drives like a Subaru. And it's unfortunate that there were some other Subaru EVs prior to this that kind of blurred the line between Subaru and Toyota, because they share, let's face it, a lot of components with Toyota EVs as well. But I really, really felt when I got into this from the get-go that this was a Subaru. Not just the way it looks, but also the way it drives. And again, it does everything really, really well. Most EVs do. The biggest challenge with EVs is charging and range. We always come down to that every time we talk to an EV. And unfortunately, this one doesn't offer, I want to say, Tesla-like range. You're looking at 250 to 270 miles ideal condition range. And frankly, I don't know for you, Jim, is that enough? I was always found myself looking at how many miles I had left and how much, you know, where could I plug in? And that's not fair, because it charges really quickly and it doesn't have, you know, 200 mile range like some of the EVs out there, but it always held me back on this vehicle, and that's unfortunate.
12: Yeah, I think in a vehicle like this that's, you know, a little bit bigger and you're going to probably go further with it, you're not looking for something compact. You want a little bit more range with that. I'm with you. Anything under 250 or right at that 250 mark feels a little tight, and I'd be concerned as well. Now, one of the things, Subaru is known for all-wheel drive and off-roading. We had a Trail Seeker at the Mama Rally, and it was on the off-road course. I didn't get a chance to take it, but I know some people said that it did fairly well on the soft road course. What's your take on the actual capabilities here? Is this an actual Subaru with that?
10: Well,
12: does it have the all-wheel drive?
10: It has more ground clearance than other EVs, but it still doesn't have enough ground clearance to go serious off-roading. Yes, it's got some underbody protection as well, but it really doesn't have the suspension travel that you would need to do serious off-roading. But it can do soft-roading. And to that point, I drove in some really, really rainy conditions. And I got on it on purpose in the middle of a corner, pulling away from a stoplight.
13: Now, when you say you got on it, does that mean that you put the pedal all the way down to the wood?
10: I'll put it in sport mode and I put the pedal to the metal. But also I did a situation where two tires were in the wet and two tires were in the dry. And I could not fool this all-wheel drive system. And I say all-wheel drive with an asterisk, because there isn't nothing that connects the front and rear wheels in terms of a drive shaft. There's a motor at each end, and there has to be a lot of electronic communication to coordinate that wheel spin control. And this vehicle did a great job of emulating all-wheel.

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1: Commander Bovino, he's been ordered basically to leave Minneapolis by the higher-ups in the federal government, along with some but not all of the Border Patrol agents who are on the ground there. 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
0: 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ULS.
2: The Soul Terra is more Toyota. The Uncharted I felt was more Subaru. Is the interior of this one Subaru like? It's, I know it's got the EyeSight technology. All that worked well for me when I was in the Uncharted.
3: Is similar the EyeSight for here. Technology is pretty cool in terms of tracking the lane and keeping the vehicle in the lane and avoiding a frontal collision if you know something happens in front of you. But it did. There's this new system that tracks my eyes and what I do, and it was constantly beeping at me every time I put sunglasses on, to the point where I turned it off. It was a little bit frustrating. And the other thing, this is an interesting vehicle. It's got like this driver information panel we would call the old instrument cluster, and it's way forward on the dash and it's not hooded. And I thought, oh boy, this is a disaster. If I get the sun at the right angle, I'm not going to be able to see a thing. And that never happened, which I think is pretty interesting. But it also made it very easy to, like, the basics. How fast am I going? Is my turn signal on? You know, what's my charge level? All that was right in front of me, whereas some other cars make you look over or look elsewhere to find that information. I thought Subaru did a good job of keeping it very drivable, would be to say, you know, like, it is an electric vehicle and there are differences, but you can still drive it like a regular car. There's still a start button, you know, whereas some EVs don't even have that anymore. There's a traditional gear shifting system. It's not a lever or anything, but it's, you know what gear you're in at all times, which I think is also a bonus.
4: 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Free money is hard to find. Where do we send folks?
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1: I'm someone who took January 6, 2021 very seriously. 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
1: How far can local leaders go in resisting law enforcement through official acts and policies encouraging local agitators to interfere with federal operations against the federal government and lawful authority under the laws of this country before it actually crosses a line into you yourself are breaking the law?
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9: A chance, take it. Darren Bailey joins the show Monday morning to talk about abolishing the Illinois State Tollway. Let's have the conversation Monday morning, WLS AM 890. Welcome back to Drive Chicago. One of our favorite returning guests is Jill Simonello. Now, on the socials, you can find her at Jill, C-I-M-I-N-I-L-L-O, drives cars. And this segment's all about how you have kind of forged a path with what we like to call the socials, right? You do so much social media content that this is really how you make your living. And would I be correct in that statement?
10: Yeah, I mean, I would say half and half. I mean, half of my living is made through social media, and then I also do a lot of freelance work for outlets like US News and Car Gurus.
9: And the cool thing here with social media is if you know how to do it, and I've learned this in the last couple of years, is you content is king, and if you monetize your socials, you can make a nice little stipend off it. So tell me, Jill, just you drive so many cars, just like Mark and Jim do. What is it that you find is going to get you the hits and clicks, that's what we call it, to keep this content moving forward, and then you get shares? And what do you find that drives people's interest when it comes to making this whole vast social media internet thing work for us?
10: You know, in some ways, I think it's really random because there are things that I've put out there that I'm like, oh man, this is totally going to hit. I find this hilarious. And then it gets like 700 views. And then like, I'll put something out that I'm like, well, you know, maybe this'll get some clicks. And then, you know, a million views later, I'm like, oh, okay. So, I mean, and I feel like it's equal parts controversy. People love some kind of drama, some kind of, you know, angst in their social media, but then it's also something that's really hot. So I had two videos recently that, well, actually probably more like five or six videos recently that went viral. And it was, I think, a lot to do with the vehicle and the changes they made in the vehicles. So Mazda CX-5 got a complete redesign for this year. And one of the big changes they made is they took away the rotary dial and they added this 15.6-inch screen. And you would think that they were like holding puppies for hostage because people are up in arms about that screen and the lack of the rotary dial. And, you know, that video completely took off when I talked about the screen. And then, you know, the new Honda Prelude, which is kind of steeped in controversy because it is reborn from, you know, the old Honda Prelude name. And it is not what it was. And people are very, very angry. I mean, kind of akin to how angry people were when Ford put the Mustang name on an electric SUV. And so, you know, I put a couple of videos out there about the Prelude, one of which was about the not back seat. And people are just like, oh, I can't even believe they put a back seat in there. Well, you're overblowing this. There's not supposed to be anybody sitting in the back seat. So something that's going to create a little controversy also does really well. I have a series that I do with every car that I drive. I typically do, you know, the things that I like and the things that I don't like. And invariably, the things that I don't like will get like a lot more views than the things that I do like. And so people will be like, man, you're really nitpicky. And I'm like, and you should go watch the video of the things that I like. but, you know, there have been some cases where, like, I put out the video of the things that I like and that takes off. So, the algorithm is the algorithm. And my whole philosophy of social media is put out content that you think people is going to want, put out content that is genuine. And then just see what happens.
9: Our friend Jill Simonello just talking about what makes this crazy social media world we live in work with Mark, Jim, and Ray here on Drive Chicago.
5: Yeah, Jill, I think you're absolutely right. The controversy, giving people anything you put out there that people have an opportunity to complain about, they're going to jump on it.
10: Yeah.
5: I had a similar video with the Prelude go a little viral when we did a little comparison of my 99 Prelude to the new Prelude, and people just had at it. You know, in case you didn't know, people, Ray, like to complain on social media a little bit.
9: Well, you remember when social media just kind of really started to have its peak and there was an argument over whether a dress was blue or white, and the dress was clearly blue, but everybody kept saying we see a white dress, but therein lies both the beauty and the rub of social media. You know, you put things out there and sometimes you just got to say, all right, I give this to the world, I bequeath this to you, and then don't look at the comments.
11: Everybody's got an opinion, right? I mean, it makes perfect fodder for, you know, controversy and conversation. But Jill, you also, I like what you do in the sense that you create a series of videos with the same theme. You talked about the things you like and things you don't like. You've also got the video about the cars fitting in your garage. You know, how did you kind of come up with that one?
10: So way back when, in the pandemic, when I was first starting my TikTok channel, I got the Ram TRX. And this was the first very large vehicle I'd had in the city of Chicago. And I was like, I wonder if this is going to fit in my garage. And you know, I mean, nobody was really going in and out of the alley at the time because nobody was going to work. And so I took my husband out there as my cameraman, and I was like, okay, we're really going to take our time. We're going to see if this fits in the garage. And I put my windows down, and as I'm backing into the garage, all of a sudden I heard, and so I like stopped because I was fine on both sides of the vehicle. But there's an antenna that sticks up off of the Ram TRX, like in the center, and it was going to be like removed from the vehicle because of the top of my garage. And, you know, and so I got out of the vehicle and I was like, oh, yeah, no, that's totally not fitting. But it wasn't for the reason that I thought. You know, it wasn't because of the length. It wasn't because of the sheer width of the vehicle. It was because of the stupid antenna on top. And so that was the first one that I did that really exploded. And, you know, people had a lot to say about, you know, my size and the size of the vehicle. And they also, at the time, there was a TV show that was really popular that was based in Chicago. And so everybody kept saying, oh, is that the alley from blank? And I'm like, no, this is not the alley from that show.
9: The Bob Newhart show. I remember that one.
10: Not Bob Newhart.
9: Okay.
10: But that was kind of the genesis of that. And then every time, and at the time I was working with Tim Esterdahl at Pickup Truck Plus SUV Talk. So I was getting a lot of SUVs and large trucks. And so it just became this series of let's see if this is going to fit in my garage today. And, you know, I think that becomes really practical because there are a lot of people out there that want to buy like a full size truck, but they don't want to park it in their driveway. You know, they just bought this new vehicle that they probably spent $50,000 or $60,000 on, and they want it to fit in their garage. And, you know, unless you have a modern new garage that is, you know, built to spec for a pickup truck, it's probably not going to fit.
9: Yeah. You know, I want to put a level lift in 35s on my Ford F-250, but it just is not going to happen because I got to get that thing in the garage. You can find her all over the socials. Jill, let me spell the last name, C-I-M-I-N-I-L-L-O. If you log on to her Facebook, there's a life lesson there that just says, do epic stuff.
10: Yes.
9: Always good to talk to you.
10: Oh, thank you. It's so good to be here. Thanks for having me back.
9: Well, that'll do it. That'll wrap up another week with Chicago Auto Show Senior Marketing Director Jim O'Brill and Mark Bielik. 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
16: There'll be a few clouds as we start off this Saturday, then a breezy afternoon with an isolated shower thunderstorm and a high of 79. Any rain that develops will move out this evening, then clearing overnight with a low of 62. And some sunshine for Sunday and Monday. High temperatures each afternoon will approach 76. From the Weather Channel, I'm Jeff Maher, WLS AM 890, with another update in 30 minutes.
17: Campaign trail. I'm Paul Stevens, Fox News. President Trump heading to South Carolina to push for Republican Senate candidate Darlene Graham, the sister of the late Lindsey Graham.
18: Republicans in the Palmetto State, including the state's former Governor Nikki Haley, have raised concerns about Graham's readiness after she admitted at a debate this week that she wasn't well-versed on national security. President Trump has dismissed her response, saying she was only giving an honest answer. He wants voters to focus on what he says is at stake.
19: If we lose, you're going to lose your border. You're going to lose your tax cuts.
18: Meantime, Vice President J.D. Vance was in his hometown of Middletown, Ohio, trying to sharpen the administration's message on the economy.
17: Fox's Madeleine Rivera in D.C. is circuit court, rather a court cuts the $50 million judgment against Alex Jones over falsely labeling the Sandy Hook killings as a hoax.
20: The judgment was over the Infowar founders' public pronouncements that one of the deadliest mass shootings in the United States was a hoax. The Texas appellate court decision to reduce it to about $6 million was unanimous. It has no bearing on a separate $1 billion plus judgment against Jones in Connecticut. The punishing financial verdicts forced Jones into bankruptcy and forced him to leave the Infowars platform. Gary Baumgarten, Fox News.
17: The family of the late Irina Zarutska is suing the city of Charlotte and a private transit security contractor 1 year after her fatal stabbing on board the city's light rail system. The lawsuit alleging systemic failures, quote unquote, including inadequate security staffing and lack of fare enforcement. The family claims no security guard was on board the train when Zarutska was killed. The city says it's not commenting on active litigation. 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
21: Eaton's 15 in, 14 out. Kennedy 19 in from O'Hare. 21 back out to the airport. Eisenhower, Stevenson, Dan Ryan all look good, but a 57 inbound crash now. Left shoulder at 111th Street. Inbound Ford is heavy, 111 to 103rd. Jane Adams, an outbound accident at Route 25 to center. Lanes are blocked. From the WLS AM 890 Traffic Center, I'm Ed Sparin with the next update in 30 minutes.
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23: Well, folks, count them. 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Only one of them can be rebuilt if you lose it. And we're going to talk about all three, but we're going to specify, just talk about the two. And that's going to start right now.
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25: Hey, welcome in, everyone. 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My name's Steve Siddall. Marty's been helping folks getting to and through retirement for more than 30 years, taking the guesswork out of creating a solid retirement, an income plan. Marty, always a pleasure. Nice to see you.
23: Good morning, Steve. How you doing?
25: Doing well, thanks. Lots of stuff going on. You staying busy this summer?
23: Still summertime, yes. It is. Yes. Keeping very busy. Just went skeet shooting and...
25: Oh, skeet shoot, that's fun.
23: Yeah, you know, doing all kinds of other fun things this summer, trying to, you know, you can take advantage of the warm weather while it lasts. Even in Houston, it gets chilly in wintertime.
25: Sure,
23: Yeah, taking advantage of the summertime weather that we always have. So enjoy it.
25: Enjoy indeed. And we're going to get into a little bit of, one resource that can be rebuilt. You talked about this, the three things, the time, health, and wealth. And wealth really is about the only one that can be rebuilt, if you will. And so how do you differentiate between the wealth and health? I mean, how do you define that?
23: Well, you know, health is without health, we've got nothing. And that's really important. And time, well, you know, time is, you know, I know for a fact that I've got more days behind me than ahead of me. And I take advantage of that and enjoy life every single day and enjoy what I do. I help my clients enjoy, you know, their wealth. And making sure that the wealth stays there and doesn't depreciate and deplete. That's the important part. You know, is yes, we're going to take distributions from all the fun money that we've saved. But the important part is to make sure that you don't run out of money, and that you have enough to live on and be comfortable for the rest of your life.
25: Right. Well, I mean, there's a Gallup study out there that says only 16% of U.S. adults describe themselves as financially fulfilled, meaning their money genuinely supports the life they want to live.
23: Right. Well, you know, I have a lot of people that I meet with that are anxious and they're nervous when they meet with me because they've never had a plan done before and they don't know what to expect or anticipate. And they're worried about their finances mm-hmm. and retirement. And that's understandable. You know, it's a transition and it's all new. It's another chapter of your life that you're going to go through
0: sure.
23: retirement and making sure that the finances are going to be there. They're going to last. That's where meeting with me, having that guaranteed lifetime income plan done and making sure so you can see in black and white exactly what you can expect, what to anticipate, making sure that you're not going to run out. You know, I mean, basically, if you're taking 4%, but you're making anywhere from 6 to 7 or 10%, you're making money even though you're taking money out. And that's the key. That's the operative way to proceed is making sure that you're making more than you're taking. And this way you can be comfortable, enjoy life and not have that anxiety or be nervous and making sure that you're comfortable. And that's my goal with every single client that I meet with to make sure that they're going to be comfortable. Their income is there. Their taxes are paid. Their estate plan's in place and life is going to be good. And everything is being managed.
25: And everything like that is available a phone call away right now, 888-519-9096, 888-519-9096. And so, Marty, you talk about when we come in and sit down, describe for me that first meeting. What happens?
23: Well, the first meeting is informational. We sit down, we get to know each other a little bit. You know, everybody, you know, they hear me on the radio. For years, I get calls from people. Oh, I've been listening to you for years and years but they've never called in. Now they're ready. So now they call in. So we set up a time. We get together. We get to know each other a little bit. That's basically just for information. I'm not, you know, you're not there to sign anything. You're not there to, you know, do any activities. We're basically just gonna, I tell you what to bring with when we have a conversation on the phone, you know, bring with your Social Security information. Any pension information, 401k information. And this way I gather all that information. I go back to the office after that initial consultation and I put together that report, that plan that's going to determine, you know, what kind of income you're looking for, you know, where to put the money. That's the important part, where to put it to make sure that it's going to grow, make sure that it's going to be there and distributes. It gives you guaranteed lifetime income. So all that put together, making sure that all those ducks are in a row and those T's are all crossed and making sure that income is going to start when you need it and how much you need. That's the all important part. So people leave my office with a big smile on their face, knowing that they've been nervous and they've been anxious about this future, unneedlessly, because I give them that confidence and they're going to know exactly what to expect and anticipate for the rest of their lives. And that's very gratifying for me, but it's also very gratifying for my clients because well, sure. now their comfortability level just skyrocketed.
25: Well, and one of the things that jumped out at me when we were just talking is you said guaranteed lifetime income. I like the sound of that, Marty.
23: Well, you know, it's like Social Security. Social Security is a guaranteed lifetime income.
25: Sure.
23: You know, that check is going to come every single month. I just started my Social Security, folks. So I just turned 70 a couple months ago. And so I started my Social Security. So, yeah, it's a guaranteed lifetime income. Well, you're going to need more than just your Social Security to live on. You know, sorry to say, but that's the way it is. You mm-hmm. know, life is expensive. And that's why we save. That's why we have 401ks. That's why we have other savings to take care of us in the future. And so having all those different sources of income, that's what I'm looking for when we're having a discussion. That's why I say bring your 401k information, other savings that you have. Do you have rental properties? Do you have rental income? Do you have a pension? If you have a pension, how much is it going to be? And is there a cost of living escalator on that pension? So there's a lot of different factors that go into the planning process, making sure that you're going to be comfortable, making sure that your income is sufficient, making sure that your taxes are paid, putting together that plan. That's to me is crucial. That's the first stop to a successful future, a successful retirement, and making sure that things are going to go the way you need them and want them to, and that you're going to be comfortable and you can enjoy life. That's the main thing, is enjoying life.
25: Absolutely. And again, so if you've been a good saver, and so at what point is it enough? And at what point do we have to flip that switch from, okay, I've saved enough and now I've got to put a plan together? Is that a thing? Because I know for me, it's like, I don't ever want to stop saving money, right?
23: Right. Well, it's never enough. I mean,
25: well, that's just it. It's never enough. But there comes a time where there has to be, right?
23: Right. I mean, it depends on what your expectations are. I mean, if you make $100,000 and you need $100,000 in retirement, sometimes that can be a challenge. You know, other times it could be, a breeze to make that happen. It depends on how much you've saved. You know, a vast majority of the people I meet with and my clients have done a fantastic job of saving mm-hmm. and putting that money away and making sure it's going to be there because it's going to, you know, we need it to be there when you need it. And when you need it is the day you retire, you know, and if you're already retired, it's not too late to sit down with me and put together a plan at that time too. So making sure that all those different ducks are in a row, making sure that, like I said, a lot of my clients are already retired and, you know, they've never had a plan done. They listen to my show. You know, they're interested to learn more about my programs. They're interested to learn more about the annuity products that I carry. You know, people think of annuities and it's almost like, you know,
25: yeah,
23: it's like a Darth Vader type of a word. And, well, you know, they so shy away from it.
25: Right. But so why is that? I mean, is it just lack of knowledge?
23: No, well, that too, but they've been brainwashed and they've been told by their brokers that, you know, these products are terrible. These products, you're going to lose your money. These products aren't best for you. But the bottom line is, you know, who's telling them that are the people that they don't want you to move your money from them. If you move your money away from them, they're not making any money off of you. So they're going to tell you, it's a bad idea. 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
25: Wow.
23: So, you know, plus there's a bonus that they attach to that. So there's huge advantages and benefits to having an annuity in your portfolio. You know, don't be dissuaded, you know, by somebody. Yes, you know, they're not for everybody. I'll be the first to admit it. Sure. You know, there's not every investment isn't for everybody. These are safe money strategies. Can you make more in the market? Well, maybe you can, but you can lose a lot too in the market. But these are safe money strategies. These are not designed to make you rich. Most of my clients are already rich. So, you know, don't be greedy.
25: Don't be greedy. Right. Well, and again, this is a great way to sum up the segment, Marty. Let's remind folks what needs to happen.
23: Absolutely. Give me a call so we can sit down, put together a plan, and I can go through the best options for you, what I think. I mean, there's a lot of people I said, well, you don't need me. You know, you're doing just fine. You know, you bought another annuity from another person, another representative somewhere else. You know, you're already set. So it's not like that. So give me a call and we'll set up a time to get together and put together a plan, a custom tailored plan just for you. Call me now. My number is 888-519-9096. When you call that number, you'll actually hear my voice on the recording. So just leave me your name and number. And after the show's over today, I'll be calling you back to set up a time to get together and put together a custom tailored plan just for you. Again, my number is 888-519-9096. I am a week or two out, so keep that in mind. I do have a busy practice, but I do have people that need to reschedule, so I have openings here and there. I will fill that with you, but I can't do a thing until you call this number, 888-519-9096. Don't procrastinate. Call me now.
25: Hey, if something we talked about resonated with you, give us a call, like Marty just said. It's 888-519-9096. Marty, what are we going to talk about next?
23: Well, folks, congratulations. You may live to be 100 years old. And if you do, the plan that I'm going to put together for you is what it goes up to at least age 100. Let's make sure that things go smoothly up until that point. All that right after the break.
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25: We are back on Smart Money Solutions. Marty Neville is here. Marty's been helping folks for a good long while. You've been here on the radio for a good long while. People, it was interesting when you were saying in the last segment, you were talking about how a lot of people listen over a long period of time, and it takes time. Sometimes something just triggers the call. They, you know, they're like an, you're like an old friend. Well, I'm going to reach out to Marty now, right?
23: Well, yeah, and that's, I get that all the time. You know, if you're, when you're ready, you're ready. I mean, it's like, you know, there's no reason to, you know, there's no reason to go to the grocery store if you got a refrigerator full of food.
25: And, right.
23: You know, there's no reason to go to the doctor if you feel great. You know, you might have a regular checkup, but there's no reason to, you know, when people are ready to retire, when people are ready to do their planning, that's when they call me, you know, so, but they do listen to me on a regular basis. I have people that follow me. They email me and they, you know, they have questions regularly. But, you know, I get that all the time where, you know, okay, you know, they listen to me, they listen to me, they listen. Oh, now it's time. They're ready to retire.
25: Exactly.
23: You know, their number is up, so to speak. So they're going to give me a call. And let's put that plan together and let's get things rolling. You know, people should call me, you know, most of my clients are 55 and over.
25: Sure.
23: And most people call me anywhere from a year to 2 years before they retire. I get a lot of people that actually call me that are already retired, which, you know, if you're already retired, it's still not too late to call me.
25: Right.
23: And put together a plan and make sure that things are going to go smoothly. And, you know, because if you've never had one done or if you're already retired, you know, there's a lot, there could still be some confusion. So, you know, it doesn't hurt to call me and get a second opinion in any event.
25: Sure. Well, that's the thing, a second opinion. That's, I mean, that makes sense. And you can't get a second opinion from the person who gave you the first one. So give Marty a call. Mm-hmm. I mean, yeah. So you used to, everyone talked about a 30-year retirement, but that number has grown. It could now be a 40-year retirement. How do you address that? I mean, are people surprised when you say, hey, we got to stretch this out to 100 or more?
23: Yeah, no, they're not, you know, they're not surprised because I talk about it all the time here on the show. The report that I'm putting together for you goes to at least age 100.
25: Right.
23: So it shows what's going to happen. You can anticipate what's going to happen. I can count on one finger on one hand how many people are not going to have enough money or they're going to have a slight shortfall, you know, in their upper 90s or something like that.
25: Uh-huh.
23: I just did a report for a couple that they're, you know, when they're age 97, they're going to have a slight shortfall in their finances. You know, okay, well, that's possible. But in most cases, I would say a vast majority, almost, you know, 99% of the people I meet with aren't going to have that problem, you know, because, you know, it's not like my clients are going out and buying yachts,
25: right,
23: and Rolls Royces. You know, those days are over. I mean, even for me, I mean, yes, I have a lot of hobbies. I do a lot of crazy things. But, you know, I'm not extravagantly spending. And that's when you get to be in your 50s, 60s, 70s, the days of you wanting that, you know, that muscle car that you've always dreamed about, if you don't have it by now, chances are you're not going to get it.
25: Right.
23: You know, so yes, they just need income. They want to be comfortable. They want to maybe do a little bit of traveling. They want to go see their kids and grandkids if they have them. So, you know, they want to enjoy life. And that's the primary focus that I'm working on. Okay, we're going to have a discussion. Every report that I put together is custom. There's no two that I've ever done that are alike.
2: Wow.
23: And because everybody's situation is different. And so I realize that. Everybody realizes that. So I'm going to make sure that each report that I put together is custom tailored to your specific goals, your desires, your wants and needs, and make sure that that report is going to reflect exactly what you're trying to accomplish. So that's the important part. So that's what the initial meeting is all about. Yes, we might live, you know, I have clients in their 90s. I have a few clients that are over 100. And they're living comfortably. You know, they have people that come in to help them. And, you know, so the annuity that I set up for them is working perfectly because it's giving them that income that they need to pay for their care. And, you know, when you get into your 80s and, you know, upper 80s and 90s mm-hmm. and over, yeah, you're probably going to need somebody to help you. And that's you know, I want to make sure that's going to happen. When we put together these plans, because invariably something's going to happen to all of us.
2: Sure,
23: you know,
2: sure.
23: we're not going to get out of here alive. You know, so right. something's going to happen to all of us, and you got to be you know, plan for it, be prepared for it, make sure the income and the money is going to be there to take care of you. That's you know, that's one of the reasons you saved like you did. Is yeah, you want to enjoy life, but when the time comes that you need somebody to be there for you, an advocate, you know, a nurse, whatever the case might be. You can afford to pay that and be comfortable at the same time.
25: Sure. Well, I mean, so we were talking, you know, just getting having it be a 40-year retirement versus a 30 or somewhere in between there. And then as we begin to go down that path, inflation becomes a factor as well. And that's also something that you certainly deal with and help us, you know, live with, if you will.
23: Well, I anticipate it. Yeah. I mean, so I anticipate that, yes, inflation is always going to be an issue. And that's why I set that up and I have inflation built into the income. So every year you're going to get a raise, folks. You know, when I put this plan together, you're going to see in black and white that every single year your income goes up. And it has to, you know, number one, healthcare costs don't go down. No. Property taxes don't go down. Auto insurance and homeowners insurance certainly never go down. So you need a little bit extra. Plus, I want you to have a cushion. I want everybody to have that buffer to make sure that they have, you know, extra money every month. And you could put that into your emergency fund and make sure that you're covered and you're protected. So you don't have to be concerned about, you know, nickel and diming it through life. And so every report that I do is inflation is built into the income to hopefully offset inflation that we're experiencing at the grocery store and at the dry cleaners and at the gas station and everything else that we do, making sure that those costs are covered with a higher income every single year. So you may not have gotten a raise every year when you were working, but when you're retired, when you work with me, you will.
25: Yeah. See, I mean, that's really good news. And if you want to get involved, folks, give us a call, 888-519-9096. 888-519-9096 is how you can get started. I want to recommend a book called Retirement Smart America. Marty wrote that book. It's available on his website, smartmoneysolutionsmn.com. 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It's a great place to, well, your book, Marty, it's kind of a no-nonsense, common-sense approach to retirement.
23: Well, it's a lot about me and my history. And I give it to everybody that I meet with. If I don't give it to you, remind me. Because sometimes my staff forgets to put that in my briefcase. But, you know, I'm happy to give that to you. It's a collaboration with five other representatives from around the country who I'm good friends with. And it's an interesting read. I enjoyed writing it. I enjoyed working on it. And most of my clients that have read it have enjoyed, you know, reading it and the different experiences that are within it. So, yes, it's something about me. You know, people want to know about me, and I understand that. You know, I like to know about people. I want to know about, you know, the doctor that I'm going to visit. You know,
25: yes,
23: how long has he or she been practicing? You know, are they experienced? You know, did they just get out of medical school?
25: And, right.
23: You know, they're kind of feeling their way through. You know, or even a dentist or anybody else. You want to know who you're working with, who you're dealing with, and that's important. I you know, especially you know. You gotta build a relationship. You gotta build trust, and that's what it's all about. That's what I do. I mean, you can go anywhere, you know, and find a financial advisor, but find one that's going to be there for you, be there with you, That's important. That's crucial in my book, that having somebody that you can call if you have an emergency that happens at midnight and you need. And I've had clients call me at midnight, 1 o'clock in the morning.
2: Wow.
23: You know, they had, you know, their spouse got sick, or their spouse, they passed away and there's an issue that needs to be dealt with, or they got, you know, something, you know, financial happened, you know, they got, you know, a medical emergency with one of their kids or grandkids.
2: Sure.
23: So, you know, all kinds of things happen. I answer my phone. All hours of the day and night. The only time I don't answer, I think I mentioned this last time, was the only time I don't answer my phone is A, when I'm on the radio,
2: right?
23: Or B, when I'm sitting in a meeting with a client. And, you know, I'm going to make sure that the person I'm meeting with is the only person in the room.
2: Right, and of course. Well, that makes sense.
23: I don't want to be interrupted. So
2: no.
23: I want to give my clients my undivided attention at all times. So it's important to have that kind of an advocate on your side, you know, and that's how I look upon myself. I look as I'm your advocate. I'm your coach. You know, the best professionals, you know, best athletes in the world all have coaches. And even though they know what to do, they still have coaches that you know, look at it from the outside looking in, mm-hmm. and make sure that you do your job properly and, you know, tweak it here and there. And that's what I do, is I help you maintain, you know, your finances, your estate plan, your tax plan. That's why I do so many of my clients' taxes, because, you know, it helps me keep track of their tax liability on an annual basis and make sure that we can minimize their taxes.
25: Well, and taxes in retirement, that's a full-time job in and of itself. And tax planning in retirement is something that you really focus on.
23: Well, yeah. I mean, it's just because you retire, the IRS doesn't.
25: No, they don't even take a break.
23: I mean, I sit down with clients. I mean, a vast majority of them tell me, you know, I tell them, you know, your biggest problem in retirement is going to be taxes, because all your income is taxable. If you have a pension is 97% taxable. You know, your distributions from your 401s and IRAs, 100% taxable. Rental property income is taxable. Interest and dividend income is taxable. So all of your income that you're going to be receiving is taxable. It's usually on a federal level for the most part. Mm-hmm. So there's no state taxes or local taxes on those. It has to be. It still has to be managed. I want to make sure that you don't get that surprise on April 15th all of a sudden you owe, you know, a fortune. We're going to make sure taxes are taken out from every check that you receive. Even Social Security is still partially taxable. So I have clients that have taxes taken out of their Social Security check. So making sure that your taxes are in line with what you expect. Your taxes, your estate plan. Estate plans are really important, Steve, you know,
2: yes.
23: to make sure that you know, you have a bulletproof plan in place. And that's another service that I offer. I'm not an attorney. I do have attorneys that work in my office, and this is what we do. We put together these plans. So it's important to have that. So financial plan, tax plan, estate plan. Let's all get it done.
25: Make it happen by calling us right now, 888-519-9096. That's 888-519-9096. And sit down with Marty and begin to put that plan together. If something we talked about rang a bell with you, now's the time to make the call. Marty said it earlier. Don't procrastinate. Make that phone call today. 888-519-9096. 888-519-9096. The show continues. Marty, what's next?
23: Well, after the break, you know, all my clients, I've saved for decades, you know, with your 401ks and your IRAs, you know, right up until your 70s, potentially. Today, we're walking through 7 RMD traps that these are tax traps that you can quietly raise your Medicare bill, which we don't want to do, and your Social Security. So we're going to have a discussion about that right after the break.
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4: Breezy during this afternoon with a slight chance for a shower thunderstorm popping up as the high approaches 79. Any rain that does develop is going to quickly taper off this evening, then clear overnight and breezy with a low of 62 and some sunshine tomorrow and again on Monday with highs each day close to 76. From the Weather Channel, I'm Jeff Maher, WLSAM 890, with another update in 30 minutes.
6: Eden's 15 in, 14 out, Kennedy 19 in from O'Hare, heavy Chicago to Lake, back out to the airport 21.
21: 55 heavy northbound U.S. 6 to I-80. Stevenson inbound Ashland to the Dan Ryan. Inbound Ryan, Canal Port to Roosevelt Road. Also 57 inbound at 111th, an accident. Bishop Ford inbound, an accident at Cottage Grove, blocking the center lane. From the WLS M890 Traffic Center, I'm Ed Smarin with the next update in 30 minutes.
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25: We're back on Smart Money Solutions with Marty Neville. And Marty, of course, we've been talking, boy, we ended the last segment talking a bit about taxes and tax planning and retirement. And this just slides right into the next part, RMDs. We haven't really talked a lot about RMDs, required minimum distributions. I think we all know what they are, but they definitely can impact our retirement, obviously. And you're here to help us make sure that it doesn't derail our retirement.
23: Well, you don't want to be penalized. So
25: no.
23: if you're turning 73 this year and you have IRAs, you're going to have to start taking those distributions, whether you like it or need it or not.
25: Right.
23: We've got to take it. So, yes, it's something it's mandated. The government, allowed you to put that money away pre-tax. And now the government wants their taxes, so you've got to start taking those distributions. And in most cases, it's a good thing. I mean, you need who doesn't need the extra income now and then?
25: Sure.
23: And having that distribution come to you, usually I set it up usually on a monthly basis, but it depends. I mean, I have clients that don't need the money during the course of the year, so we take that required distribution usually around November. That's a very strategic time of year. It's near mm-hmm. the holidays. They need extra money for family and gifts and whatever the case might be. So they take their required distribution, near the end of the year. So they, A, stay compliant, B, have those taxes deducted from it, and C, they have that extra money when they need it during holiday time.
25: Sure.
23: So there's a lot of different ways. You have a lot of options when it comes to when and how you take your distributions. And it's all a matter of what your need is. And we have a discussion about that, so we make it happen.
25: Well, with that RMD, that money comes out. Yes, we have to pay taxes on it, but that also is income. And that's where things can get a little tricky, if that income puts us in a different tax bracket.
23: Right. Well, that could be a problem. And depending on how much you have in those IRAs, yes, it could push you into, if you have $1 million saved, you got to figure it's going to be anywhere from $38,000 to $40,000 in additional taxable income that you're going to have to be receiving. So mm-hmm. if you have a pension and you have rental property income and you have other incomes coming in, obviously Social Security, yes, that could push you into a higher bracket. It could have an impact on your overall Medicare Part B premium, which is income based, and they look at your last 2 years of income tax returns when they determine how much you're going to be paying on your Medicare Part B. For example, I pay $800 a month for my Medicare Part B premium. And that's because I'm still working, even though I'm 70. Mm-hmm. I'm still working, and I'm on Medicare, obviously. So my income is determining how much I'm going to pay in my Medicare Part B premium. As you as you you know, retire, your income is may be lower. It may change. So your Medicare Part B premium in a couple years.
5: Right.
23: Keep that in mind, folks.
5: It's a so 2-year look back.
23: They do a 2-year look back on your income to determine what your premium is going to be. So, and that premium is paid for a year, and they deduct it from your Social Security check if you're taking your Social Security. So for up until this year, I used to pay my Medicare Part B premium. I used to write a check every month. Right. I would get a bill from Medicare, and I'd have to pay that bill every month. Now they just deduct it from my Social Security check. I'm still paying it. I'm just paying it in a different manner.
5: Yeah, it just comes out of your Social Security. Sure.
23: So it's important to balance things out. I try to keep my clients' tax brackets anywhere from 15 to 18 to 20%. So that's to me the sweet spot to try and keep my clients' tax bracket. But again, it depends on the different sources of income that you're going to have, and how much of a distribution. I have high earners. Even in retirement, I have clients that have retirement income, of $300,000-$400,000. It is what it is. You can't, they're going to be paying taxes based on that higher income.
5: Right.
23: So a majority of it is federal tax, but they do have capital gains. They do have, dividends and interest, and that's state taxable in a lot of cases. Mm-hmm. Not in Texas, of course, but in Illinois, dividend interest and dividend income is taxable in the state of Illinois. So you're going to have tax issues to deal with. Let's have a discussion about that and see what your overall income is going to be. That's where putting the report together, because the report is going to determine what your income looks like, and what your income looks like is going to determine what your tax liability is going to look like.
5: So that report that you're talking about, there's no cost, there's no obligation for that. You're going to put this together, and so I'm going to walk in, I'm going to sit down with you, you're going to work, put together a plan, and that's mine to keep.
23: Exactly. Oh, absolutely. Yeah. I'm not going to, everybody I meet with gets a report. I would hope you'd become a client of mine. I mean,
5: right.
23: That would be, ideal situation. I want to work with people, and I want to work and make sure that you're going to be content and happy and satisfied and have the necessary, all three of your services are taken care of, your financial, estate, and tax plan. If I do give the report, there is no cost or obligation. I'm not, going to twist your arm to do something you're not, don't want to do or not ready to do. But yes, I do the report and give you the report. It goes with you and you get to study it and look at it, and we can amend it as needed going forward. It's a very flexible plan. It can be adjusted as life changes. Life is going to change in your retirement years. That life happens. And so we can, the plan is flexible enough to adjust for that.
5: Well, and I think when someone comes in and sits down and begins that whole process, it just becomes kind of exciting to watch this plan come together. And all the things that you've done over the course of your life from a savings standpoint, from a brokerage standpoint, all of that. And then you get to put it all together and make it all pretty.
23: But that's what's exciting for me and gratifying, because I put the plan together. And again, everybody's different. So it's not like I'm doing the same thing over and over again. No, everybody's situation is different. I've been doing this for 30 years, and I haven't had, two people that had the same identical situation going forward. Everybody's got different ideas and different plans and different goals. So, me putting together a plan, and everybody's different and making it happen. That's the gratifying part for me. Yes, it's gratifying for the client, for people that I meet with, because they can see, hey, they don't have to worry. They, all the worrying that they did about retiring. Oh my God, am I going to retire? Am I going to be, am I going to run out of money? Do I have enough? How much do I need? Those are the questions that I get, and I answer those questions with the plan. And it's like, no, you don't have anything to worry about. If you're still working, a lot of times I'll sit down with somebody and I'll say, when can I retire? You could have retired yesterday if you wanted to. You're ready. You can do it. Do you want to do it? How old are you? If you're still in your 50s, I would say no, don't do it. What are you going to do for health insurance going forward? Social Security doesn't kick until at least 62. So there's other factors that you have to consider depending on your age and when you plan on retiring. Are you going to have a pension? I just met with a police officer that he wants to retire at 60. Okay, That's great. You're going to have a wonderful pension. In addition to, you're going to have Social Security eventually. So yes, you can retire at 60. I'm sure you're going to want to do something else, but you're going to have that pension that you can lean on. You're not going to have to worry too much about income in retirement. You've already got a good base with that pension. So there's a lot of different things that go into making these decisions and determining if and when you're ready. That's what the report does. That's what meeting with me
5: right.
23: is going to make sure that you're going to have that confidence and that determine, you know, if and when you can retire and how much, you know, income you're going to, you know, be able to get out of your savings and Social Security and all the different other factors that come into the equation. So that's, you know, it's very gratifying for me. But it's even more gratifying for the people I meet with because, you know, they get that confidence. They get that knowledge.
5: Yeah.
23: You know, that knowledge gives them that confidence to move forward and hey, I'm ready. Let's do it.
5: Let's make it happen. Exactly right. Well, again, you talk about the policeman that you said you were helping. And so it's like federal employees, state and city teachers. They're the ones that have pensions today.
23: Yes. I mean, and I do work a lot with federal. I am a federal benefits expert.
5: Okay.
23: I've been doing federal benefits for a long time. And so I have a lot of, you know, air traffic control, FBI, secret.

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1: Heads are exploding in Chicago Bears territory and their fan base. 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
3: 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Smart Money Solutions is the program. Marty Neville is here. He's been helping folks for, darn near ever. I'll just say that, Marty. Not really, but again.
2: I'm not that old.
3: No, you're not that old. But I mean, the thing is, you know, you have been doing this a long time, and I think that's to our advantage that you have seen as much as you've seen and experienced as much as you've experienced in the world of retirement and retirement and income planning. Yeah, I'm going to take advantage of that. I'm going to take advantage of your experience.
2: Yeah, well, you know, a lot's changed in 30 years.
3: Yes, of course.
2: So with those changes, you've got to keep up with that and keep up with technology, and AI has a lot to do with things right now. I don't use AI really. I mean, I get phone calls all the time, you know, and it's AI, and it's, you know, first of all, they're calling from the area code that I live in. You know, so it's disconcerting in that regard. And then it's a voice on the other phone, you know, and that's how I approach it. It's just a voice on the phone, folks. There's so many scams out there. I just can't stress it enough. Just if you don't recognize the number, if you don't recognize the person calling, hang up.
3: It's just that simple.
2: I mean, you know, there's scams aplenty out there. And unfortunately, I've had clients that, you know, got involved in it and they ended up losing a bundle, and I don't want to see that happen. So just use real caution. These people are real slick,
3: and they're getting more sophisticated every day,
2: and they're good. Yes. And so, you know, they're smooth talkers, and they just have a way. You know, I get Steve, I get probably 30 calls a day telling me that I've been approved for a loan. I didn't apply for a loan, but I'm approved for the loan from all these different phone numbers that I get.
3: Wow.
2: I never applied for a loan. How did I get approved for a loan? So it's just, you know, and they're scams, you know, so
3: right.
2: it's just plain and simple. They're scams, and there's thousands of them out there, and they're using technology, to bamboozle people and get your money. That's what it's all about. It's all about getting your money. So just use extreme caution.
3: Sure. Well, all right. Very, very good. And we will jump into some questions. They've been busy. Listeners have been busy. Here's a couple. They just found out their pension is offering a one-time cost of living adjustment, but only if they lock

0: in a lower monthly payment for life. So how do you help someone weigh a bigger check now against a smaller but permanent bump?
1: Well, I usually say, you know, because a lot of these pensions, and they're usually, you know, governmental, either the federal, the state, local, teachers, police, fire, you know, municipal employees, they get the pensions. And so a lot of them are trying to find ways to cut costs. So they're going to offer you an incentive. You know, let's sit down and have a discussion about which incentive is going to be best for you. You know, does that pension also have a buyout? Can you get a cash lump sum buyout from the pension? You could do better than the pension. So, you know, pensions operate, you know, a pension, you're going to get a monthly lifetime check. And if you die next month, the pension stops and everything that you've put into it goes away. Unless you're married, unless you're a spouse, you have a spousal benefit on there. Then your spouse is going to continue to get the you know, 50% sure. or 75% or whatever the case might be. But yes, if there's a buyout, I always recommend take the buyout, take the money and run, because, you know, you can invest that money and you have control over it. If you get the monthly check, you have no control over it. You're going to get that monthly check. And if you need any extra money, too bad, you know, you're not getting it because it's not set up like that. You're just going to get a monthly check. But if you get the lump sum, now you have control over that entire amount of money and you can invest it as you see fit. Yes, it's taxable, just like a pension is taxable. But you have control over it. And if you need extra money 1 month, you can reach in and grab it. So yes, but there's, you know, in a case like this where it sounds like, they don't have an option to take the lump sum buyout. They just have an option to take, either a higher or lower payment. You know, it's a one-time cost of living adjustment. I usually say, you know, take the higher amount and, you know, use that. You know, let's have a discussion about it and make sure that it's going to be the advantageous. Let's read the fine print too on those, because sometimes the fine print defines exactly what to expect.
0: Sure. All right, folks, if you want to learn some more about that, 888-519-9096 is the number. Well, they've always done their own taxes with software, but this year a K-1 form from a small investment showed up and they have no idea what to do with it. When does it make sense to bring in a professional instead of pushing through alone?
1: You know, doing, you know, it's like they say, you know, being your own client can sometimes be, you know, the fool's gold. But, you know, I don't do my own taxes. You know, I mean, could I? Yes, of course. I have professional, you know, tax software. I've been doing taxes for clients for years. But there's a conflict of interest for me to do my taxes. So I don't do my own taxes. I have a CPA firm and they do an amazing job. They're fantastic. I just think it's unethical for me to do my own taxes. But yes, you know, sometimes they get a little more complicated. If you have K-1 income from a small company, or even from your own company, you know, if you have started a small business, you know, sometimes it can get a little dicey. And get a little more complicated. So yeah, that's why I recommend, you know, yes, have a CPA or an accounting professional, a firm, do your taxes and make sure it's done right. And especially to minimize your liability, keep you in the lowest bracket possible. And there's professionals like myself. We have professional software. You can go online for $35 and do your own taxes, you know, but in a lot of cases, is it to your advantage to do that? So, I don't charge a lot of money for doing taxes. I'm not in the tax business per se. Mm-hmm. I do it as a service, so I don't charge a lot for tax preparation. That's another area that I've been doing that for 30 years. So give me a call and we'll see what's going to be best for you as far as your taxes are concerned. Yeah, tax season is still, you know, 6 months away, but before you know it, you're going to have to get your paperwork ready.
0: 888-519-9096 is how you can get started. Here's another one. They want to help pay for a grandchild's wedding next year, but doing so would mean pulling from an account they hadn't planned to touch until much later. How do you help someone say yes to a family without quietly wrecking the plan?
1: Well, you know, if it's in that kind of a situation where it's going to wreck the plan, don't do it. Yeah. I don't want you to put yourself in a precarious position where you're going to be, you know, in the future, maybe not now, but in the future, you might be short. And, so it's important to realize that and understand that, you know, I get it. It's important, you know, give them a nice gift, give them a nice wedding gift instead of paying for their wedding. Weddings are expensive today.
0: Oh, yeah. I was just saying that the average wedding I just read, $33,000.
1: Yeah, and that's, you know, that seems low to me, but, you know, because sometimes people go crazy between the flowers and the photographer and the videographer and everything else and the meal and the whole shebang. It can be, you know, unbelievably expensive. So if it's going to impact your comfortability level in the future, I would say don't do it, or just give them a nice gift for their wedding and don't be paying for their wedding. Let them figure it out. I mean, right. I remember many years ago when I got married, I ended up paying for my own wedding. So, and I wasn't making a lot of money back then. That was back in the 80s. So,
0: right.
1: But you know, if it's going to impact, and if you think it's going to impact, your finances now or in the future, I can't stress it enough. Don't do it. It's not in your best interest.
0: All right. We got time for one more. Let's say they're 2 years into retirement and just realized their old employer's stock now makes up a huge, uncomfortable chunk of their portfolio. What's the right way to unwind a concentrated position without setting off a tax bomb?
1: Well, good question. That's a great question. Does that stock give you a dividend? If it gives you a great dividend, which I have a lot of clients that have their company stock, and they live off of those dividends. Yeah. You know, and I have one client in particular I'm thinking of. He has this couple, they receive a substantial amount of money quarterly on their dividends, and they live off of those dividends. That would give, you know, and their stock price, well, the stock price, you know, fluctuates with the market like it normally does. And they have been advised by other brokers and whatnot to sell some of that stock or all of that stock. And I told them not to. Don't sell it. I mean, look at the dividends. You'd be foolish. It'd be foolish for you to sell that stock. I mean, the dividends, alone are worth keeping it. Yeah, let the price fluctuate, and most of that stock he got received it for. He didn't have to pay for it.
0: Right.
1: It
0: was part of, like, so it was just a stock option kind of a thing.
1: It was a stock option. You know, that he received. So if he sold it, he'd have a huge capital gain tax problem. Because his cost basis is 100%. So, you know, don't sell it, keep it, enjoy the benefits and the dividends of it. You know, unless the stock price is going down to zero or the company's going out of business, then let's have that holds into a whole different discussion.
0: Sure.
1: But generally speaking, if you have your company's stock, you know, if it's a large company, if it was Microsoft or UPS or FedEx or some other big company that has a great dividend, just sit tight and enjoy the dividends that you're receiving.
0: Sure.
1: And don't worry about the price of the stock, because all it's going to do is cause a tax liability problem for you, increase your Medicare Part B premium, and increase your tax bracket. So sit back and enjoy the ride.
0: Been a great show, Marty. Remind everyone one more time what they need to do today.
1: Absolutely. Call me. Don't procrastinate. Call me, 888-519-9096 is the number. And my staff is already starting to print off a list of everybody who's called in. And shortly after I get off the air, which should be minutes from now, I will be calling people back to set up times to get together, one of my local offices, so we can put together a custom-tailored plan just for you. 888-519-9096 is the number. I am a couple weeks out, maybe, but don't let that dissuade you. I do have people that need to reschedule, and I will fill those spots with you. Call me now, 888-519-9096.
0: Marty, great show as always. I look forward to next week.
1: Absolutely. Thanks, Steve.
2: 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Individuals should thoroughly review the contract for specific details of their product features and costs. Income payments and withdrawals from deferred annuities are generally taxable as ordinary income in the year they are taken.
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6: Back to mix of clouds and sun. Today will be windy with a slight chance for a shower thunderstorm popping up this afternoon with a high of 79. Any rain that does develop will taper off into the evening with an overnight low falling to 62. Then some sunshine tomorrow and again on Monday with highs around 76 degrees. From the Weather Channel, I'm Jeff Marr, WLS AM 890, with another update in 30 minutes.
7: Another economic squeeze on Iran. I'm Pam Puso, Fox News. New U.S. sanctions on Iran are expected to be unveiled Monday. This as Iran pushes back over the battle for the Strait of Hormuz.
8: Parliamentary Speaker Mohammad Ghalibaf saying on X, quote, "We've received numerous messages from neighboring countries about shaping new security arrangements and economic cooperation in the region. The United States put the security of every single one of its allies at such risk through bullying and pure disregard for their interests for the sake of Israel." Now, Iran's president, Masoud Pezeshkian, said that it might be time to, quote, "end the war today." President Trump picked up on that. He obviously hopes that the moderate wing of the leadership in Iran will ultimately be the one that wins out.
7: Fox's Jonathan Hunt. An alleged terror plot leads to an arrest in Albany, New York.
9: The FBI affidavit paints a fuller picture of Jessica Bowie's alleged transformation into an ISIS supporter, with Bowie allegedly telling undercover agents she had gone from a little girl waving an American flag after 9/11 to having stickers depicting the falling towers. And about 5 years ago, the suspect converted to Islam and adopted the name Aisha Saif. Police have not revealed whether she was recruited or traveled to the Middle East. Court docs detail how Bowie used the internet to spread ISIS propaganda, talking openly about jihad and encouraging others to join the Islamic State. The suspect creating over a dozen social media profiles to espouse anti-American messages. And many of her accounts were repeatedly suspended for violating platform rules.
7: Fox's Chanley Painter. Last month, she allegedly told an FBI source that she wanted to make explosives. America's listening to Fox News.
10: In Grant Park, Valbo closed for the triathlon through the weekend. 16 in on the Edens, 15 out. Kennedy, 26 in from O'Hare. Back out to the airport, 28. Crash at Ohio Street, right shoulder. Inbound Eisenhower slow 25th to Central, actually outbound as well. Outbound at Higgins also has an accident, which is blocking the center lane. From the WLS AM 890 Traffic Center, I'm Ed Smarin with the next update in 30 minutes.
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13: Welcome, welcome, welcome. My name is Robert Kuhn, president and founder of Kuhn Capital Partners. You're listening to Destination Retirement. Welcome. Hope everybody is having a great weekend, a great week. Hopefully everybody has enjoyed summer. Can't believe school's back for the kiddos. Certainly was a quick summer, but I want to thank everybody for listening today. If this is your first time, Kuhn Capital Partners, we are an SEC registered investment advisory firm headquartered here in Chicago. We're actually in Oak Brook. We do have clients in, I think the most recent statistic is 24 states. We're working with over 300 families, so you're not just a number. And if you do listen to the radio show, you know that our main goal is to really just try to provide education that can provide you, the listener, with something to think about. I think the job, candidly, of most advisors is to raise the financial IQ of individuals. Unfortunately, it's my belief that on the radio, it just doesn't happen. Generally, they're more sales pitches than anything. And I guess our sales pitch is education. We certainly do talk about products, investments. We talk about tax reduction strategies. Everything we talk about on the radio, as you know, is for informational purposes only, because we don't know your situation. And so you should never act on an investment just simply because we talk about it on the radio or you hear it on the radio. And I want to make sure that we make that very, very clear. So if you'd like to talk more about your individual situation and dive deeper into what you're looking to accomplish, what you feel you're not getting if you're working with a current advisory firm or you're managing the money on your own, we can certainly set that initial call up, 630-492-1912, 630-492-1912. We do have things that we regularly talk about on the radio. That's simply because I believe that they're not talked about in the enough, candidly. When you look at, you know, what's going on in the world today, maybe the markets will never go down. And excuse me, that is a great thing if the markets just continue to go up. Obviously, we've been in a very, you know, one-way trending market, short of, you know, certainly some blips, of course. But when you look at kind of financial planning and you look at, you know, the client bases that we work with, generally, you know, when individuals reach out to us, there's something missing, and it could just simply be that, you know, they want to have a second opinion. They want to talk about strategies like the banknotes, for example. And the banknotes, I don't know why they're such a polarizing topic, or it's shocking to me, you know, just why so many advisors, you know, have such I don't want to say negative thoughts on them. It's just when an advisor doesn't do something or offer a strategy, generally, you're going, at least it's my belief that you're going to, very few advisors, you know, my belief is that they're going to, you know, say an investment is good unless they bring it to the table. Because if you are working with an advisor and you ask them about a strategy that you heard that didn't come from them, immediately it's going to put them on the defense. And at least that's my belief. And everything we talk about on the radio is my belief. And doesn't mean I'm right, of course. It's just, you know, I've been in this business for an extended period of time. And I, you know, talk with a lot of investors. I talk with a lot of advisors. I talk with, you know, people and other individuals that work with other advisors. And so I have a lot of knowledge in, you know, what's going on in the marketplace and how advisors react to, you know, things and strategies and options and topics that they don't bring to the table. And as you know, I have a real problem with the financial services industry, because my belief is it's really become more of a asset gathering space than true risk management space. Because of the job of an advisor that I believe in a job of an advisor is to have candid educational conversations about different investment options, not just a 60-30, 70-40 balanced, you know, quote unquote balanced portfolio. And we continue to see that. And it's shocking to me in that one to kind of $20 million space of, you know, one to $20 million investor, just how basic their portfolios are and the lack of true risk management. Well, I can't say risk management because I'm not, you know, in the day to day, but, you know, or hedging. I think hedging is a better, you know, phrase that exists in these portfolios, because when you look at the job of an advisor, at least we believe that it's to really spend a lot of time on the strategies that, you know, have some sort of defined outcome. And when you have a defined outcome like the banknotes, even though they shouldn't be polarizing, because, you know, banknotes are just simply not a, in my opinion, a cutting edge strategy. Maybe they were, you know, in the late 90s, early 2000s, but they've just are now available at a minimum investment, that is, that, you know, just wasn't readily available. And so I think that's, you know, why most advisors don't do them. But anyways, that's my soapbox on, you know, lack of education in the, you know, the advisory space. Banknotes are still pricing, you know, obviously very strong. We did we call it the Mini Mag 7. So it's three, Amazon, Google, and Meta. And I think we did put the prospectus is up on the website, so you can take a look at that. That priced at 27% with 30% downside on your coupon payment. So as long as those stocks don't go down 30%, and it just takes one stock to trigger, you know, that monthly non-payment of coupon. If one of those stocks go down 30%, then you're not getting your coupon for that month. The only difference between, you know, our traditional index-based notes and the stock-based notes is more times than not we'll do a 40% on the principal side. So I encourage you to look at that. The index-based notes are still pricing, you know, between 10 and 14%, depending upon whether it's tier one or tier two. But, you know, it's real strong. And people are searching for yield. People are searching for yield. People are searching for, you know, some sort of defined outcome. And I think that to me is, you know, when you know the rules of the road, because it's a prospectus item, you can read the prospectus from the bank. And again, most of these banks you're going to recognize. We looked at, you know, year to date through July, I believe we're right around 64 million in new issuance. So that puts us on kind of a, you know, run rate over the, you know, if we look at calendar year 26 of over 100 million. I wish it was a billion, because I think, you know, the strategy is so strong. Our largest issuer of the banks, I believe it's north of right around 20% was Goldman Sachs. So it's a Goldman Sachs note. And the beauty of these strategies is you can read the prospectus, and you should read the prospectus, and you should do that education, which is why we put these on the website. And so still pricing strong. Bison 2, energy, oil prices, you know, as you know, we have an energy fund that we think oil prices, you know, could see triple digits again. Obviously, I don't know. You don't know. Nobody knows, especially in the commodity space. You have significant movement. But it looks like oil prices are, at least higher oil prices are here to stay, and potentially trending significantly higher. When we do underwriting, and for those of you that don't know, Bison 2 LP is a fund that invests in non-operated working interests in the Permian. And so we're a equity partner in the majors projects, in some, you know, small mid-majors, but the bulk of, you know, what you're going to see in the companies that, you know, we have a very, very diversified fund. You're going to recognize them, or you can do some, you know, quick due diligence on them and see that they have, you know, are experts at, you know, what they do. We don't drill. Obviously, you know, we don't want to drill. It's not our area of expertise. And so we let the Conocos, Exxon, Chevrons, Matadors, Mewborns, Vaqueros, et cetera, of the world do the drilling. We just have 0.5%, 1%, 5%, 10% ownership. And we have a single fund that has currently around 51 producing wells. We have almost 700 net mineral acres, and that continues to increase. And we have around 290 future upside wells, which is very, very important, because if you look and you want to fund that has an exit, the acquirers are going to certainly want that upside. And so most people will reach out initially because of the tax benefits. Again, we're not tax advisors, so best practice is always, you know, reach out to your tax professional that can legally provide you tax advice. The tax benefits for oil and gas investing are significant. We always target a $80,000 per $100,000 investment tax benefit, so that can be used to offset ordinary, passive active income, capital gains, et cetera. So if you had a liquidity event, if you have embedded capital gains, if you're doing Roth conversions, this may be a strategy that you may want to look at. But we don't talk enough about the return profile, and we can't promise returns. We can't, give hypothetical performance, because we just don't know the future, right? But we underwrite, you know, the assets that we include in the firm, or in the fund rather, you know, to have what we consider to be a successful ROI in the $60 to $65 range of oil. And so you can imagine if oil is higher and significantly higher, well, in theory, you would hope that those returns would be significantly higher. So we target, what we believe to be a very, you know, strong rate of return that, could be used to offset potential, you know, future market volatility. And when you look at diversification and you look at, correlation of energy to the S&P, it generally, you know, is not highly correlated. Now, you know, it's always interesting, you know, when everything is going up, you look at correlation, and then when everything is, you know, going down significantly, you know, correlation sometimes looks a little bit different. But if you believe that oil prices are going to continue to trend higher or even stay above $60 to $65 a barrel, you know, Bison 2 might be a strategy that you may want to look at. So 630-492-1912. We do have webinars that we really, you know, again, it's education. And so in our webinars, you know, we really discuss the strategy in greater detail. So you might want to look at it. You do need to be accredited. So accredited per the SEC is $1 million net worth, not including your primary residence, $200,000 of single income, $300,000 of joint income, with the expectation that that will continue. And I believe also if you do put $200,000 in a single fund, I guess the SEC now assumes that you are accredited. So again, 630-492-1912 if you'd like to learn more about that. We're going to talk about the structured note calculator that we are adding to the website. We'll talk about that after the break.
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13: Welcome back. You're listening to Destination Retirement. My name is Robert Kuhn, president and founder of Kuhn Capital Partners, independent SEC registered investment advisory firm, headquartered here in Oak Brook. So just outside Chicago, if you're not from the Chicago area, we are right across from the Oak Brook Mall. So 630-492-1912, 630-492-1912. Hopefully everybody is having a great summer. We are big proponents of running, you know, RMDs and running, you know, future taxable income from RMDs, what that is going to do. And if you have a, you know, a seven-figure IRA, multiple seven-figure IRA, those tax implications can be significant. And so we really want to start to look at how we can plan, you know, for that. And that's, you know, what we do on the financial planning side. But 630-492-1912. 630-492-1912. If you'd like to have a conversation, I mean, we are one firm, one voice. We do work together, so it really doesn't matter who you talk to. But, you know, when you look at kind of risk management, you look at diversification, and you look at, you know, where the markets are currently, you know, my personal belief is candidly as irrelevant as your personal belief, because what we think necessarily doesn't really matter. You know, the markets are going to do what the markets are going to do, which is why I think you see so many various radio shows that are, you know, annuity producers or a large percentage of their business is, you know, annuities, because, you know, A, they pay a commission, and generally those commissions are significant. As long as the individual knows, you know, what the commission is, I hear far too often that, you know, the insurance company pays the commission. Well, they do, and it technically doesn't come out of your account, because if you put in $100,000, you see $100,000 on your statement, but I don't know if that's, you know, being very transparent, because generally, you know, at least it's our belief that the higher the commission, the lower the growth. We see so many people doing, you know, lifetime income annuities. And then when you look at, you know, comparing, you know, the banknotes versus, you know, lifetime income on these annuities, it really, I think, comes down to a mathematical equation. And so, if you're looking for cash flow, I really want you to start to at least include in your due diligence process the banknote strategies. And those are, you know, I think the first one we did was 22%. The last one we did was 27%. But again, anything that's, you know, pricing that high, there's volatility in those three individual names that we use, Meta, Google, Amazon. Those stocks can move, and you have 30% downside protection before you don't get paid a monthly coupon payment. But it certainly could happen that those stocks could drop, you know, one of those stocks could drop 30% and you won't get paid that month. And so those are the things that we have to talk about. But we have created a calculator on the website, kuhncp.com, kuhncp.com. It's informational purposes only, but the calculator will allow you to put in, you know, percentages of, if you put, you know, 50% in tier one, you put 40% in tier two, and you put 10% in tier three, what would that blended yield be if all coupons were paid? And so we're going to certainly make you click on a disclosure that you understand it's for informational purposes only. But we try to keep, we're going to try to keep that realistic pricing as far as what realistic pricing is currently. And we'll have, as you know, the most recent, generally, you know, speaking, the most recent tier one, tier two, tier three notes, prospectuses, so you can read them. Now, that's an investment that has already taken place. And so when you look at future investments, obviously, you know, the yields are going to be different. The banks are going to be different. The prospectuses, you know, you still have to take a look at the preliminary prospectus, and you have to take a look at the final prospectus, you know, et cetera. But it's, you know, those are the things that I think, you know, individuals want, because there's a lot of individuals that are searching for cash flow, that are searching for, you know, if the markets do go down, do we have an investment that can still cash flow, that can still pay a coupon payment? And that's where and why, you know, we believe the banknotes deserve some consideration in your due diligence process of, you know, asset allocation. And when you look at, you know, asset allocation, unfortunately, far too many people, you know, will think they're diversified because of the number of investments that they own. And I guess that's a level of diversification, but how diversified really are you if you have, you know, 20 ETFs or 50 different stocks? I mean, you're diversified, maybe small, mid, large, growth, value. international, domestic, et cetera, but are you really diversified? I mean, it's still an equity. And then you look at, you know, fixed income, and so many advisors are still using, you know, basic fixed income strategies. And if you look at what the fixed income markets are doing today, you can do the research just like I can. I mean, we're still in the longest drawdown in the fixed income space. And these are not, no, that just is what it is. And so you look at, you know, many fixed income strategies and you look at the indexes and you can just do AGG. And you can look at what, you know, the 10-year number has been. And it's significant. I think it would surprise people. And so when we look at, you know, what we're doing as a firm, I think, you know, you have to make sure that you have a very good understanding of kind of contingency planning. And when we look at defined outcome investing, defined outcomes are just, you know, the rules of the road going in, and it's, you know, the prospectus, the bank writes it. If this happens, then your outcome is, you know, this. And, you know, we believe that, you know, when you, well, I mean, I believe it because I hear people, you know, reaching out to us, and I hear investors that have generally, you know, some very, very high net worth investors that have had no exposure to the banknote space. And so, we are working on putting our calendar up for the remainder of the year. And we don't want to do educational events that you're coming just to eat, or you're coming just because it's at a great restaurant. You know, we've done those dinners, and, you know, most people, if you have, you know, live in a nicer area or more affluent area, you probably get those invitations in the mail all the time. And there's a cost there. And there's a, maybe that's why we've just never had a lot of success with, you know, those types of events and turning those types of individuals into clients that, or, you know, come having those individuals that come to those dinners ultimately come on as clients, because we're just not very promotional in those events. And when you look at education, you know, we want, you know, there's really four areas that we want to educate investors on, and we're going to spend a lot of our time on and talking about, well, five. Number one, financial planning, of course. You know, I saw an ad on, not an ad, but a tweet, that said, you know, one page financial plan. It looks good, right? You have a one page financial plan, but how much data can you really get off of a one page financial plan? And of course they were selling, you know, ease of use and whatnot. But then I started to look at the financial plan that they tweeted. It had nothing on tax strategies, nothing on, you know, future, you know, tax payments from RMDs. And just because something is easy, it doesn't mean that it's right. And, you know, that is something that, you know, so when it comes to kind of our areas of focus, you know, obviously the financial plan is an area of focus that we want to spend a lot of time on. And our individual educational events that we're going to start to roll out, you know, are going to, you know, always, well, can't say always, but the goal is to always talk about how we view the financial plan versus what the average advisor does. And so, you know, it's important when you look at, you know, the financial plan to really look at the full financial plan and looking at and encompassing, you know, the tax strategies and encompassing, you know, RMD and Roth strategies, you know, Roth conversion strategies where you've been told that, you know, you can't convert because you make too much money, or it just doesn't make mathematical sense because you have, you know, a high income, and those may be very true. But what if you had a strategy like, you know, Bison 2 on the energy side that, you know, energy funds have tax advantages, and, you know, how would that now change that Roth conversion story? So we'll talk about the other four educational events that, you know, we're going to spend a lot of time on, you know, throughout the remainder of the year after the break. 630-492-1912, 630-492-1912.

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1: 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Great touch forward. Here's Robin Lund. Robin Lund finishes! Fire lead 1-0.
0: Tonight, Chicago go on the road to take on the New York Red Bulls. 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
7: Just a slight chance for a shower. Thunderstorm developing today. If you're going to be out and about, otherwise a mix of clouds and sun. With a high of 79, as winds gusting from the north and northwest at times. Any rain that does develop will quickly taper off this evening with an overnight low near 62. Then sunny tomorrow and again on Monday with highs near 76. From the Weather Channel, I'm Jeff Maher, WLS AM 890, with another update in 30 minutes.
8: News. I'm Paul Stevens. Canada now promising to retaliate against President Trump's 50% tariffs, which will hit about 5% of what Canada ends up shipping to the U.S. every year.
9: Countries sold each other $880 billion worth of goods and services last year. The tariffs were initially supposed to kick in at 12:01 a.m. Wednesday, but President Trump extended the deadline for 3 days to allow talks to continue. But the two countries still could not reach an agreement in time.
8: Fox's Marianne Rafferty. U.S. Supreme Court says construction work on that new White House ballroom can continue for now.
10: It's going to be the greatest of its kind anywhere that's ever been built, and it's something that presidents have wanted to be built for over 150 years.
8: President Trump at an appearance Friday in South Carolina. 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
11: Eaton 16 in 15 out, 27 in on the Kennedy from O'Hare, 28 back out to the airport. Stop and go on the Eisenhower both directions between Central and 25th. Stevenson slow inbound Ashland to the Ryan an accident now inbound at Roosevelt Road in the right lane. Upbound Ford, 115th, center lane blocked with debris. DuSable Lakeshore Drive northbound Randolph Street exit closed. From the WLS AM 890 Traffic Center, I'm Ed Smarin with the next update in 30 minutes.
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6: You remember when all these illegals were coming into the country? 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
5: 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Our goal, my goal, is to challenge conventional thinking. And it doesn't mean that conventional thinking is wrong. But to challenge conventional thinking of what the average advisor looks at as far as risk management. And if you're managing the money on your own, then you are the advisor, right? I mean, ultimately the buck stops with you because you are the one that are making the decisions. And that's kind of, well, that is what we do. That is what we do as a firm. That's kind of, that is what gets me up. I always say kind of, it's kind of annoying me that I keep going to kind of, but that is what gets me up to go to work and to do the radio show, is to raise, you know, try to raise the financial IQ of individual investors. So 630-492-1912, 630-492-1912. If you'd like to have a conversation, excuse me, generally, you know, when those that reach out, they've been listening, you know, to the radio show for an extended period of time. We're trying to get the message out. You know, we're considering doing more webinars because individuals like to, a lot of people don't like to come into the office. And I'm happy that we have a lot of clients and a lot of potential clients that are doing due diligence on advisors that do come into the office. I love that. I love that we can, you know, meet. I love that you can, you know, we can go over everything. I think it's still important to see people, sit across the table from individuals. And it's important that you know, if you're going to reach out, we're not going to talk above you. We're not going to make you feel that you're doing something wrong. Our job is just to help you think and challenge what your thesis is, or challenge what the advisor's thesis is of risk management, of portfolio diversification. And so we want individuals, just like, you know, like especially when it comes to like Bison 2LP, the oil and gas strategy that we run, it's new. It's not new investment. It's not a new strategy. I mean, it's predominantly, you know, private equity has owned the space, but it's new to most individual investors. And so it's, you know, helping you think through that process of tax advantages of oil and gas investing and return profiles of oil and gas investing. And how do we incorporate that into an overall investment plan? And for advisors that just dismiss things out of hand, like we've heard many, many advisors, we have clients, and if you're listening, you know who you are, that are very wealthy clients, and they work with or have worked with many advisors. And in the bank notes, in the structured notes, they will talk about those strategies to those advisors. And these advisors just dismiss them immediately out of hand. And I think it's a defense mechanism, because if you have a client that has significant assets with you that are paying you to manage their money, and you don't bring them a strategy like the banknotes, or at least have that conversation of what it is, because what appeals to individuals, and, you know, and it certainly is a selling point, is the ability to still receive a coupon payment as long as those underlying investments that the note is tracking are not down a certain percentage. And generally speaking, we will use that 30% downside. So that is appealing to people. You know, people will ultimately think a lot of times, well, it's too good to be true. Well, fight the bank, right? Fight JP Morgan, Citibank, America, Goldman, BBVA, BMO, whoever underwrites the note, because it's a prospectus item. So if you think that they're putting something out that is factually inaccurate and they're going to do that, well, then don't invest, right? But what reach out or what appeals to individuals is just that. There's an investment strategy that the overall market could be down to a certain point and you're still going to receive a coupon payment. I mean, that's what appeals to people. When it comes to the energy strategy, the fact that oil and gas investing provides tax benefits, again, not a tax professional, can't provide tax advice, and I know I say it, but we want to be very transparent. Best practice is to always bring in your tax advisor. But oil and gas investing has significant, if it's the right strategy and the right investment, has significant tangible tax benefits. It's in the tax code. You can go read it. IDCs, TDCs, depletion allowance. But when, what I don't know if it's 100% of the time, but it's darn near 100% of the time, that people that reach out for the tax for Bison 2LP, it's because of the tax benefits. And we target an $80,000 per $100,000 tax benefits that can be used to offset taxable income, active income, passive income, you know, capital gains, et cetera. That's a target. Doesn't mean that we'll achieve it every year. Doesn't mean that it's a reason to invest, because we don't know when we acquire an asset throughout the year. We acquire obviously significant assets. The tax benefits are very, very strong, right? But that's what appeals to everybody. So you have on the, at least most people that we, you know, talk with. So on the banknote side, it's the ability to receive a coupon payment as long as, in our instances, you know, the indexes or the individual equities or whatever the note is tracking are not down 30%. People like that. The fact that you can use an investment in the oil and gas space that, you know, cash flows, and we're, you know, currently, you know, that again is a target that, that we, you know, cash flow and has significant tax benefits and has a low correlation to the overall market. Well, a lot of people like that, especially if you're a high wage earner, if you sold a business, if you sold a property, you understand that it's what you keep, right? And so it may make sense to have an allocation to that. An allocation may be 1% of your portfolio, maybe 5%, maybe 10%. Who knows what that allocation is? That is where portfolio construction comes in. It's, and then on the hedge fund side, on the Bison Alpha LP, you know, again, very heavily, you know, tech weighted. But the benefit and the reason that, you know, people, at least we believe the reason that people look at that strategy is the fact that the fund is able to have, consistent flows, as long as people invest, of course. I mean, you know, but if the markets do go down, and we still own, you know, those same individual stocks that, you know, represent the portfolio, we're dollar cost averaging when the markets are down. Where if you go and buy the Mag 7 or XYZ, you know, stock, and you, the markets go down, well, unless you're adding more money to that stock or investment, it's going to, you have to just sit and wait, right? So that recovery may take, you know, an exception, or may take a longer period of time. Where we believe the benefit of a fund is that, is assuming, again, here the key is that you have continuous cash flow or cash that comes into the investment, right? If you don't, then you can't buy the stock, right? But if the fund has money that comes in and we're buying when the markets are down, well, ultimately that subsequent recovery is probably going to look significantly different than you just going out and buying those individual stocks yourself. So, you know, we believe that there are strategies, there are investments that are not readily talked about, that are not readily mass marketed, that doesn't mean that they're bad. It doesn't mean generally, you know, institutionally, they like the energy fund. I mean, non-operated working interest space, that is predominantly private equity backed, where they don't need your 5 million, 10 million, 20 million. They certainly don't need your 100,000. And we're trying to democratize, when it comes to that strategy, getting access to oil and gas investing in the private space. And so those are the things that, you know, we're trying to do. So go back to the calendar. Let's see here. 20, 30. Yeah. So go back to the calendar. We talked about the financial planning, you know, topic, but we're also, you know, when we have these educational events, we're going to talk about the banknotes. And the banknotes, it's not a pitch. It's just here.

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2: So, yes, you might get a client, but is that client ultimately going to stay with you long term? Are they going to send you referrals? Are they going to share it with their friends and family? And, you know, that's our belief. And our goal is to, you know, that's what we want. And I think the only way that we can do that is to really help educate, you know, on the pros and cons. So, look for that on the website, kuhncp.com, the calendar of what we're going to do for the Q4. And we're going to, you know, continue doing it in through, you know, live events and webinars in addition to radio. And we're trying to, you know, grow the radio footprint because who knows what's going to happen in the market. I don't know. You don't know. But yeah, I mean, again, just as quick as I tell you, my gut feel doesn't mean anything. Because it really doesn't. But my gut feel is this market is different. My gut feel is that the markets, you know, are going to continue to go up. And again, just as soon as I say that, I could change my opinion. But you know, people want to look at, you know, this market to and compare it to the 2000s or 2008. And while there may be some similarities, earnings are still there. And so I just see far too many people that are missing out on the growth. So 630-492-1912, 630-492-1912, if you'd like to have a conversation with myself or my team. More after the break.
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2: 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We do have a structured note blended. You know, we do three tiers, and it's just, you know, tier one, tier two, tier three. Tier one, we believe to be the most conservative. Tier three, definitely, you know, with the individual stock notes, those, you know, certainly move. But the way that these work is, you know, the more volatility or movement in a stock, generally the higher the yield. So we've been using, you know, Google, Meta, and Amazon. But the calculator is going to be able to show you, you know, you can put in a blended yield. And again, you never make an investment based upon a calculator. But it'll give you an idea of what kind of yields, blended yields you can get, whether you do 100% tier one, 100% tier two. We would strongly suggest never to do 100% tier three unless it's just a, you know, a component of your overall portfolio. But you can increase the yield, you know, pretty significantly by just having an allocation to the tier three notes. So again, the calculator is there for informational purposes only. It's education, but kuhncp.com, kuhncp.com. So when you look at, you know, inflation, and, you know, we're having a lot of conversations with people that are concerned. They're concerned with the rising cost of living. And you know, if you're not on Twitter, I think Twitter

0: is the amount of information that you can get on Twitter is significant, especially in the financial space. Now, I think the benefits of Twitter and the benefits of hearing from people that tweet that you just generally would have never heard from far outweigh, you know, the endless scrolling that you might do. It's a net positive when it comes to, you know, investing, in my opinion, the amount of information that you can get, you know, on especially Twitter. But, you know, when you look at, you know, investing itself, the reason we do the radio show is to just try to get the message out of, you know, different strategies that are not mass marketed, that you're generally not going to see, you know, between, you know, your favorite sporting event in your commercials that, that you watch, you know, during the week and on the weekends. And that doesn't mean that, you know, the investments are good or bad. It's just, you know, generally the more intricate an investment is, it's, you know, it, especially when it's something new. And I think, you know, we get often asked, especially with the, you know, the banknotes, is more times than not, you know, after an investor fully grasps what it is and what it's not, the question will be, you know, why doesn't every advisor do this, or why doesn't everybody do this, and why haven't I been shown this in the past? And I don't have a good answer for you. My thought process is that unless you grew up in the industry doing a strategy, you know, generally speaking, most advisors won't incorporate something new because of the amount of work that's involved in educating, you know, clients, or going back to a client and saying, hey, there's this new investment, and then risking, you know, the client saying, well, why didn't you share this with me before? I'll be honest with you, the banknotes are very labor intensive, from a management, you know, side, especially when you're doing, you know, volume, and we think we're doing significant volume. Like I mentioned in the first segment, I believe, through July, we were around 64 million in new issuance. So that means new notes, new money to the firm, notes that have been called, et cetera, et cetera. And that's just through July, you know, so it looks like we're on a run rate of, you know, over 100 million of new issuance through the year, you know, the calendar year 2026. And I hope that continues to, you know, go up tenfold, just because of our belief in the strategy of having it as a piece of the overall pie, as a piece of an overall diversified strategy. And a lot of times when the markets are just going vertical, you don't really see the value in the banknotes. Now, there is still value, of course, but when the markets go down and you're still clipping a coupon, as long as they're not down 30%, well, that is probably where we'll start to see people, you know, their eyebrows raised and, you know, say, wow, these are really strong. And we have to make sure that investors are not over allocating, you know, to the banknote strategy. And again, every investor is different. Everybody's goals and objectives are different. I don't know yours at all. And so that's, you know, why, you know, when it comes to the radio, it's everything. My show, other shows, it's all information. It's you never invest based upon a radio show, a commercial, because what you think something is, it can be completely different on both the pro and the con side. I mean, you know, so it's just all about education. So 630-492-1912, 630-492-1912, if you want to start to have a conversation, you know, with us, and on anything we talk about on the radio, or anything that you've, you know, have questions on and you want more clarity on, we'll do our best to educate you to the investment as we believe it to be, whether it's good or bad, and I don't like saying good or bad, because that's every investment could be great. Every investment could be absolutely awful. It could be great for one person. It could be, you know, awful for another person. It's just investments have pros and cons. And one of the reasons, you know, we love, and I am repeating myself now, but You know, one of the reasons we like the banknote structure note space that are issued by these banks, you know, Goldman, JP Morgan, Citi, Bank America, et cetera, is because they're defined. You know, it's a prospectus. Read it and read, you know, past prospectuses. And so you can see that if A happens, you know, the outcome will be B. If B happens, the outcome will be C. And I guess none of this matters if the markets just keep going vertical, but you know, who knows? Who knows what's going to happen? But been a great year, you know, in a lot of instances, you know, especially, you know, with oil prices and, you know, how we think that in the impact that that's going to have on, you know, Bison 2 LP, you know, in the energy space. And unfortunately, you know, most investors, even very, very high net worth investors are very, they just don't have a good working knowledge of the oil and gas space. You know, most people think, well, if I strike oil, well, if that's the type of fund that you're investing in, which those are all, they're out there, believe me, your return profile better be potentially massive. We, you know, Bison 2 LP is not that, especially when you're investing alongside, you know, these operators in the Permian. It just is not that. And so, and you know, the more money you have, a lot of times, the investments that you're able to invest in, again, not my requirements, are significantly different than just your stocks and bonds. But we still see, I read a great article that, you know, the three to kind of 20 million, well, I think, I don't know if it was 20, I don't know, it was three to maybe 10 or $15 million investor is kind of in no man's land because you're, you know, don't have enough assets for kind of the family office space, but you're still kind of, you know, most advisors, you know, who are working, you know, with that space are still just utilizing, just traditional assets. And, you know, traditional assets are great, but if you can incorporate, alternatives, It what does it do to your risk return profile? And I don't even like the word alternative because I think that, you know, sets the connotation that it's, you know, more risk or higher risk than just a traditional investment. And sometimes it is, sometimes it's not. But anyways, hopefully you got something out of this week's show. Lot coming on KUHNCP.com, KUHNCP.com. Make sure you check out the calculator. Again, informational purposes only on that calculator, but it's something that we think is going to kind of give you an idea of what kind of yields out there. But it's you know, a lot going on. Fourth quarter is fast approaching. Can't believe that we're already at this time of the year. But if you'd like to have a conversation with myself or my team, we'd love to talk. 630-492-1912. More next week.
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8: Breezy through this afternoon with a slight chance for a shower thunderstorm. Otherwise, a mix of clouds and sun with a high of 79 as winds gust in from the north and northwest at times. Any rain that does develop tapers off this evening with an overnight low falling to 62. Then sunny tomorrow and again on Monday with highs close to 76. From the Weather Channel, I'm Jeff Maher, WLS AM 890 with another update in 30 minutes.
9: Stumping in South Carolina. I'm Paul Stevens, Fox News. President Trump traveling to Myrtle Beach yesterday to rally for Republican U.S. Senate candidate Darlene Graham, the sister of the late Senator Lindsey Graham, who died last month.
10: Republicans in the Palmetto State, including the state's former Governor Nikki Haley, have raised concerns about Graham's readiness after she admitted at a debate this week that she wasn't well-versed on national security. President Trump has dismissed her response, saying she was only giving an honest answer. He wants voters to focus on what he says is at stake.
11: If we lose, you're going to lose your border. You're going to lose your tax cuts.
10: Meantime, Vice President J.D. Vance was in his hometown of Middletown, Ohio, trying to sharpen the administration's message on the economy.
9: That's Fox's Madeline Rivera. Republican Congressman Ralph Norman running against Darlene Graham. He was on Fox and Friends Weekend.
12: My opponent is unknown. She's been backed by the Washington establishment. And she has the endorsement of a great president in President Trump, which I would have loved to have his endorsement. But, Griff, she's a propped-up candidate. You could tell that during the debates. This is an important job. There is no training on the job.
9: And former South Carolina Governor Mark Sanford endorsing Congressman Norman in that race. Trade talks between Canada and the U.S. collapsing. The U.S. imposing new 50% tariffs on some Canadian goods. U.S. Trade Rep Jamison Greer on Fox and Friends Weekend saying only China and Canada retaliated against the president's trade policy and claims some of Canada's response is tied to its business with China.
13: They do, and they continue to retaliate. And after a year of that retaliation, we've said enough, and so we've taken countermeasures.
9: That's U.S. Trade Representative Jamison Greer on Fox. 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
14: Eden 16 in, 19 out. Slow up the Kennedy Junction to Peterson. Kennedy in, 28 from O'Hare. Back out, it's 34. Eisenhower, an accident inbound at Canal. Three right lanes there are blocked. Stevenson, heavy inbound Ashland to the Dan Ryan. Ryan, having the locals inbound 43rd to Roosevelt Express, 43rd to the Stevenson. From the WLS AM 890 Traffic Center, I'm Ed Smarin with the next update in 30 minutes.
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16: 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Hi, I'm Alex, and you, well, you're right where you're supposed to be. 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He is ready. He is the voice of integrated preventive health care in our nation today. His story will show he is a man before his time, a real trailblazer, my friend, my partner, and my favorite radio boss. Here's our host, Dr. David Kolbaba. Hey, how you doing?
17: Hey, good morning.
16: Good morning, everybody.
18: And I'm doing okay.
16: How's it going?
18: An astronaut who orbited Earth nearly 3,000 times came home describing a shift in his perspective. No borders, just one connected planet. This episode brings that same perspective down to Earth, applying all of this to your body, the human body, and to a healthcare system that's lost sight of the whole picture. Today's show is called The Overview Effect. One body, no separate parts. You know, that's a term astronauts use to describe what happens when they see the Earth from space, far enough back that the borders and the divisions disappear. And all that's left is one whole planet. This one. It's as if they go through a metamorphosis mentally and emotionally when they consider what their eyes are seeing from so far a distance. Awestruck. Unspeakable. Indescribable experience. Well, today we're going to use that same idea. We're going to pull back far enough to see how the pieces of your health actually fit together, starting with something as ordinary as when you eat dinner. When we stop eating by 6 or 7 o'clock at night, we give the digestive system a real window to finish its job. And whatever we take in, whatever we eat should be fully processed and out of our body within 12 to 14 hours. Get that? It's not a small detail. It's a signal. Because the average American today, everything we ate the night before should be out of our body by the time we leave for work in the morning. And there's an old saying in tribal communities, eat a meal, leave a meal. And that folk wisdom lines up with something real. It's called the gastrocolic reflex, the body's own built-in signal that eating triggers the bowel to move older food and waste products out of the body to make room for the new. A healthy transit time should run about 18 to 24 hours. And most Americans today, you know what that is? It's 48 to 72 hours from the point you eat the food and the leftover waste leaves your body. That's not a small gap. That's 2 to 3 times longer than the body was ever designed to hold on to what we ate in waste form. Insulin sensitivity drops as the evening goes on. So the same plate of food that you eat at 9 o'clock pushes blood sugar higher. Those levels go higher than that same plate, that same dinner plate that you would eat at 1 in the afternoon. And at the same time, melatonin, you've heard a lot about that, starts rising in the evening. And melatonin actually suppresses insulin release. So a late meal asks the blood sugar system and the sleep hormone system to work against each other instead of together. It's kind of like pressing the brake pedal and the gas pedal all at the same time. Gastric emptying slows down at night, too, which means food eaten late sits longer in the stomach, pushing that whole clearance window even further away. And the hours of true overnight fasting are when the body does more of its repair work for you. Every hour we take away from that window by eating late is an hour of repair time we don't get back. 12 to 15 hours is what it's all about. A lot to cover today. A lot to cover. We've got the overview effects of the body, just like we're in outer space. So don't go anywhere. There are only three things your body can do with the food you eat. And one of them might be quietly making you sick. And stick around because I want to lay out what's actually happening with your shortened doctor visits these days. And something I noticed in public restrooms as I took a trip. Something I don't want to say, but I've got to report it. You've probably seen it. And stick around. I want to tell you about six words a little kid said to his mom in an airport that I still haven't stopped thinking about. It's a Health Quest Saturday morning with me, Dr. David Kobaba. Keep it right here.
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18: Just as astronauts view the Earth from so far away, we can zoom far out enough from our body, and like the Earth, it stops looking like a separate, you know, puzzle pieces, the puzzle parts, working all alone. Instead, our body starts looking like one miraculous connected system running on the original design that was placed there long ago. And there's a reason this isn't a new idea for most of human history. Eating after dark, because that's what we were talking about a minute ago, with you eating just about every night, eating after dark simply wasn't an option. Not long ago, no. No electrical light, no electricity meant the day's eating happened while the sun was up. And once it went down, the body settled into rest to conserve energy and maybe retain heat. Because there was no refrigerator to raid at 10 p.m. Maybe you raided at 11, I don't know. No drive-through restaurants on the way home after a night shift. The entire digestive system evolved around that rhythm. Food during daylight, rest, true rest, overnight. So what we're calling a 12 to 15 hour window, from the last time you eat the day before to the first time you eat the next day. 12 to 15 hour, a 12 to 15 hour window. it isn't some new invention. It's just naming what used to happen automatically. Before artificial light stretched the day and stretched our eating right along with it. What we do in this country today with food is physically beating up our bodies on a day-to-day, everyday basis, with cumulative and deadly consequences that form diseases that are common in our conversations. A big part of it is related to overconsumption. Of course, we're eating too much food. You know it, I knew it, and we've known it for a long time. I mean, look what the average American looks like, you know, when you go into public. Just look what we look like. You know, in the general, walk around, saunter, prance, stand. Look at what we look like. And not just a few years ago, the appearance standing in the same public place. Maybe the photos you'd see, the photos you saw, were looking drastically different than they look today. What's a muffin top? What's a muffin top? What is the body to do with our overeating? And I know you know, but so what? We still overeat. Especially, you know, the terrible foods we eat, engineered for addiction and compulsive eating that we fall to. And as I mentioned last week, there are only three ways the body can handle food we eat. First, optimally, it converts what we eat into energy for everyday living. When you lift your arm, that lifting of the arm came from you eating something somewhere in your past. The food turns invisible, you know, rising into the fuel that runs every function of your day, everything. And if we eat a little bit more than the invisible vaporization of the food we eat in the form of energy, well, the second thing the body can do with the food, if there's a little bit extra there, it stores anything eaten beyond what the body can burn as immediate energy. It gets stored then as fat, held in reserve for a future need, maybe a famine, which, of course, here in this country, we're not ever thinking we'll experience that. But if we have enough that we supplant into fat a storage form of energy, there's a third thing the body does. You know what it does? It knows it's of no use, so it sends it on its way out of the body. Anything beyond what the body can use or store becomes something else entirely. It becomes refuse, the waste the body never fully processed, left sitting in the transit system of the intestines. And this third situation or decision the body makes is where so many of today's diseases trace back to. What? Yeah, the impacted intestines is a big part of most of our diseases in our modern day here in this country of ours. Not the food that became energy and invisible, not even the food that became the fat, although we have too much of it. It was the food that became sewage, stuck, that the body was never given the chance to clear. That overnight window I talked about a little bit ago, the 12 to 15 hours between the last meal of one day and the first meal of the next, is where the body gets its chance to work through that third activity to remove what has now become toxic to the body. The feces, the stuff that's down there, needs to get out. You know what it's like when you are able to have that daily constitution, the relief you get. You feel so good. Why? You're getting rid of something that could be so bad. However, when the body isn't quite, you know, given quite enough food, let's say in a third world country on a regular basis, it doesn't just slow down and wait. It goes to work. What? If you're not eating enough food, as third world country citizens, you know, are victimized by a lack of food, the food scarcity, the body then gets aggressive about what little food you ate and how it can go into the body and scavenge what it can scavenge for food, just like you'd be doing if you find ample amounts of food. You'd start picking around and start chewing on anything. The body uses that gap to catch up on things it couldn't get to before. The body of a third world country person would clear out residues and byproducts left over from years that they were maybe able to overeat at one time, but all that stuff is buried deep in the tissues of the body, even in your fat deposits. Do you know what a cataract is? It's garbage. Arthritis is garbage. Arteriosclerotic plaquing is garbage. A gallstone is garbage. A kidney stone is garbage. This stuff is what used to be food that the body buried or was converted into a waste product that now sits somewhere in your body and hampering your forward progress. And in this country, when the body is constantly full and impacted, like our guts are, the big, big, bad, large intestine, because we've never been underfed, never giving our body that time gap to really clean up because we're eating late at night, those residues don't get touched. They sit. And they make matters worse as their time in storage causes putrefaction, rancidity, fermentation. You don't need to know what all those mean. But we're talking about rotting that causes poisoning and more toxicity. And as they collect over time, that collection becomes the buildup. The body never got a chance to clear. That's what a cataract is. Don't let anybody tell you that the cataract you have is innocence. It's garbage. It's probably related more so because of eating too much food and too much dangerous food. But that overnight window, that 12 to 15 hours, is also when migrating motor complex is what we call it. It's like a wave-like like a sweep that cleans out the small intestine even between your meals. It gets, the whole point of it, it will do its job if it's not interrupted. But if we're constantly snacking, you know, people say I'm a grazer. If you constantly eat, constantly snacking, even that late night meal, it keeps the digestion system in your body. It keeps it rolling along. It keeps it active. Even past midnight interrupts that sweep before it can finish. And you're supposed to get up at 6 or 7 to go to work? We've talked about the lymphatic system in the brain that requires at least 7 hours for your brain to clean up things there. And when you look at the amount of sleep deprivation, sleep disturbances in this country today, the rising occurrence of these dementia and cognitive declining diseases like Alzheimer's or Lewy bodies, one can certainly suspect that lacking the cleanup of your brain has all to do with why your memory is failing and why you would like to think it's okay, or why people would want to assure us that there is a therapeutic regime that is set for people who have cognitive decline. There is an Alzheimer's program you can get your father into. Cellular repair, which is what it's all about, hormone regulation, even our immune system resetting and maintenance, they're all scheduled for that same window of time, that 12 to 15 hours between the last meal of one day and the first on the next. And every one of them runs on borrowed time when the last bite of the day comes so late. So the 6 or 7 o'clock cutoff point of food eating, it's not arbitrary. It's giving the body back the window it was designed to have. Now imagine if there was food scarcity, you were living long ago in the forest and you were never getting enough food. The body had the opportunity to go back and salvage and scavenge for the artifacts that in your body overeating stores. So in a sense, living long ago, and that's why I wrote the book, The Caveman Way to Get Healthier, was my way of saying there were some virtues living long ago that have been lost over time with the help of science and technology. One of the reasons why we don't sleep at night is because we don't even sleep in a dark room. Another reason why we don't sleep at night or sleep through the night is because of the melatonin factor that's interrupted because we're eating late. Another reason why we don't eat at night or sleep at night or stay asleep at night, our room is not dark. So and the other thing is we go to bed on our, you know, white screens. We go to bed stimulated by news we cannot change or improve. We don't burn enough energy in the day, and I'm going to be speaking about that a little later in the show. So we're really not exhausting ourselves to the degree that we're more than burning up the food we did eat for the day. It takes 4 hours for food to leave your stomach once you eat something. We're going to bed laying down horizontal and wonder why you're getting indigestion. When you have food trapped in your stomach full of acid and you're laying there horizontally wondering why you have indigestive or GERD symptoms and you think you need to take a Rolaids, it doesn't move the food out of your stomach. It's because you're sleeping, going to bed, in close proximity to when you're eating. If you stopped eating by 6 or 7, go to bed at 10 o'clock or whatever, that food is long gone. But instead, we'll go to the drugstore, we'll fit you up with the proton pump inhibiting drugs, which are all causing diseases that are not talked about too often in our society today. It's more about take the drug to help you with your symptom, not take the drug which might help in some way with a symptom while not handling the reason why you have the symptom. Oh, and by the way, there's a trail of side effects that'll happen to you most likely if you are consistent with the use of this medication. That's the way we run. That's the way we move in this country today. So the 6 or 7 o'clock cutoff for food, it is an arbitrary. It's one of the small choices that turns your life into an adventure in health instead of sickness and disease. That's what we have said for decades and decades. Make your life an adventure in health, not in sickness or disease. So what's the challenge? Well, as you know, most people who set out to eat less, they end up feeling like they've really done something. They've done a good job. And I'll bet you they're probably still eating more than their body can put to use. As much as you think that you ate one half a bite less on your bagel today, you're still overeating. Whether you like it or not, whether you want to hear this or not, it's true that we're not burning the energy and calories that we're eating in food, not even talking about the terrible quality of the food that we're eating in mass. So cutting back doesn't automatically mean that you're actually eating the right amount of food, because it depends on what your body is burning in calories as what is going onto your plate. The two need to be talked about in the same conversation. It's not how much you eat, it's what you're burning. A lot of that comes down to activity, the burning of calories. You know, calories in, calories burned. If the calories eaten are not matched by the calories burned through the movement, even a reduced amount of food can be more likely more than the body has earned to burn that day. And what matters isn't how much less you're eating, it's whether the smaller amount still adds up to more than your body's burning in calories your day. And I'm sure you've got weight to lose. So I'm sure you get disappointed. You know, you can feel disciplined, even proud of cutting back and still be running on a surplus every single day simply because the output side of the equation never got adjusted to match. And then there's a layer, another layer to how we eat that goes beyond hunger. Food gets used to soothe a bad day, to celebrate a good one, to fill a lonely evening or quiet an emotional feeling that no one wants to sit with. In a country with food on every corner, that option is always within reach. Compare that to parts of the world we've been talking about, the third world, where food is scarce, where there isn't enough food to eat for actual hunger, yet alone enough to reach out of boredom or sadness. You know, people in those circumstances don't have the option of turning to food to manage an emotion because there isn't extra food to turn to. And that contrast says something about how differently food functions depending on where a person lives. In this country, the abundance of food turns into an emotional tool as often as a nutritional one. But in places where food is not in abundance, what's eaten stays what it was always staying and meant to do, because there rarely is enough food for it to become anything else. So how do people in third world countries manage their emotions? When they're angry, sad, celebrating, whatever, they don't use food. In our country, of course, we do. Coming up, I want to expose a pattern I call fast talk in small print. And once you hear it, you'll spot it everywhere. And coming up, I'm going to tell you what I saw during every single commercial of a TV show I was watching last week. Quite whatever. And something I noticed in a public restroom as well after my trip. And I also want you to stick around. I want to tell you about six words a little kid said to his mom in an airport that I still haven't stopped thinking about. The overview effect. One body, no separate parts. Keep her here.
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8: Breezy during this afternoon with a slight chance for a shower thunderstorm popping up as the high approaches 79. Any rain that does develop is going to quickly taper off this evening, then clear overnight and breezy with a low of 62 and some sunshine tomorrow and again on Monday with highs each day close to 76. From the Weather Channel, I'm Jeff Maher, WLS AM 890, with another update in 30 minutes.
22: I'm Pam Puzo. It's not the final say, but the Supreme Court will allow construction to continue on a White House ballroom.
23: We are extraordinarily appreciative of the Chief Justice, and we have been saying all along, since day one, that this is something the President has complete authority to do as the Commander-in-Chief and the Chief Executive of this country.
22: Attorney General Todd Blanche on X, Senate Minority Leader Chuck Schumer said the Supreme Court is rubber stamping the President's vanity-driven corruption. He wasn't endorsed by President Trump, but GOP Congressman Ralph Norman believes he can win a U.S. Senate race in South Carolina.
24: I can beat the candidate that the Democrats are putting up.
22: The president is supporting Darlene Graham, the sister of late U.S. Senator Lindsey Graham, who died last month. 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
14: Accident on the inbound Edens at 2E, two right lanes blocked, 16 minutes to Montrose, 19 back out. Kennedy now inbound from O'Hare, 29 back to the airport, 41. Accident on the inbound Eisenhower Canal Street, three right lanes there are blocked. Dan Ryan, stop and go inbound locals, 43rd to Roosevelt Express, 35th to the Stevenson. Also the exit ramp northbound DuSable Lakeshore Drive at Randolph closed. From the WLS AM 890 Traffic Center, I'm Ed Smarin with the next update in 30 minutes.
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The overview effect. One body, no separate parts. You know, before the break, we covered what your body actually does with the food you eat and the design working behind the scenes day and night. Step back far enough from our current medical system, and a pattern starts to show up, at least in my mind. Doctors leaving the profession, in record numbers, that is. Primary health shrinking in this country year after year. It's going away. Hospitals bought up by corporations and insurance companies and the pharmaceutical companies sitting in the decision-making seat now, more and more. No single headline tells that story. It only shows up when you put the pieces together, you see. And that pattern, in my mind, is how the system talks to you, too. Fast talk, the small print. That's the pattern that shows up everywhere in this country. You listen to any drug commercial and you'll hear it. The announcer speeds up the moment the side effects start because the advertiser doesn't want that part to land. Some pattern shows up in contract, the pieces of paper. The fine print rarely gets read. And that's not an accident either. It's built that way so the terms that matter most slide by unnoticed. That's how business gets done in this country more often than we'd like to admit. And the healthcare system hasn't been immune to it either. Hospitals continue to be bought and sold, and the gatekeepers of care today are no longer your doctor. Insurance companies, pharmaceutical companies now sit inside that gatekeeping role, shaping what real healthcare looks like well before a patient and a doctor ever get into a room together. It isn't a claim in my part right now. I'm not claiming that every doctor, every hospital, and every part of the system is broken beyond repair. But I will say most people in medicine went into it to help people just like you, and plenty still do that every day. But the system, the one that's surrounding them, in my estimation, is broken. One more reason to make your own personal health become an adventure in health, one that you're steering, not a sickness that you're reacting to. Wouldn't that feel good? You know, I was on a motorcycle trip not long ago, and I had a TV on, which I don't watch TV like you sit down and watch. I don't do that. You know, I kind of had it on, and I watched the cooking class, America's Test Kitchen, which I really like. And like always, I got to tell you, every commercial break, every one of them was a drug commercial. Every single one was a drug ad. Bright colors, the happy people bouncing around, laughing, hiking, and dancing at a wedding. And underneath all that motion of music, a voice reading off the side effect list that would stop you cold if you actually sat and listened to those words. And that's not an accident. The music and the motion are doing the job. They're covering for the words. And here's something most people don't realize. The United States and New Zealand are one of the only two of all the countries of the world that allow this kind of direct-to-consumer drug advertising at all. What's going on in the other countries? Are they smarter? Everywhere else, it's not permitted. We've built an entire industry around making people feel something instead of thinking something, and it works. I'm telling you, we're on more drugs than ever before, to our detriment, of course. And of course, science is showing us that if the colors are bright enough, if the movement of the people in the ad are fast and furious enough, the ability for you to hear and let it sink in to determine what's really being said about the dangers of this drug, even if it's negative or potentially dangerous or deadly. It's not registering. Anyhow, on that same trip, maybe something smaller would say caught my attention, something I noticed before but never stopped to really consider and share it with you, but I know you've seen it too, in public restrooms. I can't tell you. I watched how so few people washed their hands before they walked out the door and shook somebody else's hand.
not a scientific study, of course, just an observation I made from someone paying attention. And I was in public restrooms a lot on the trip. It's a small thing that says something bigger. How easily we skip past the basic habits that actually protect us, even when the sink and the water is right there. Not a third world country. It's there with water. But yet we ignore it. And then something else happened on vacation. I was giving my little vacation report. I was walking through the airport concourse, and a small child. He must have been 4, 5, 6. I'm sure he wasn't any older. He looked up at his mom mid-stride, and here's what he said. Now, I didn't hear what he said before. I didn't hear anything of what he said right after. All I heard is clear as a bell. He said this. Remember this little kid, just scooting along as fast as he can to keep up with mom. He goes, "Mommy, I think it was the caffeine." Now, that's all I heard, all right? I swear he said that, okay? No idea what came before it, no idea what came after. I don't know if he was describing himself or describing her. I don't know, but it stuck with me. A little kid, you know, already reaching for an explanation, already assigning a cause to a mood or a moment. You know, whenever he learned that, he learned it. I've got to tell you, he learned it from somewhere close to home. You know, that, "Mommy, I think it was the caffeine." I say, you know, that little moment stuck for me for a reason. You know, kids pick up more than we realize. The words we use, the moods we carry, the way we explain ourselves without meaning to teach anything at all. And for me, it was a small reminder that what we model matters, whether we're raising our kid or managing our own health day to day. "Mommy, I think it was the caffeine." Jeez. And of course, that brings me to something I think about often, being the captain of our own personal destiny. That's what this is all about. And that's what it really should be, because the process and the prospects of what we have in this country, it's waning. You know, there aren't more doctors flourishing and ready to take your call. It's less and less. How do you like AI? Well, that's kind of neat as they test us through their beta system. You know, but being the captain of your own destiny matters most. And that would be before a crisis ever shows up. And we always talk about working up river, upstream, catching the potential problems early, addressing. I'm not talking about early detection, because detection means it's there. If the burglar alarm goes off, there's a burglar. If the smoke detector goes off, there's smoke. What I'm saying is catching the potential problems early, addressing what's driving them instead of waiting for a diagnosis to force the issue. I mean, that's what keeps a person out of the system that's fast becoming less and less representative for us as patients, at least as it's supposed to be. It's supposed to serve us. And I'm not slamming it, but it's true, so I got to call it. Dead dog on the road is a dead dog on a road. I wish the dog wasn't dead. I wish I didn't see it, but he's dead. Our current medical care system rewards volume, you know, business volume, how much they do over attention. They value paperwork over conversation between a doctor and you, the patient. You know you're missing it. The fewer entanglements that you could be part of in that system, the more control you're going to have, you know, over your own health outcome, if you were to believe that, you know, steering your own kayak, you know, paddling by yourself, isn't about avoiding medicine altogether. I'm not saying that. But it's about staying upriver, staying ahead of it, and only stepping into that current system when it's truly necessary, instead of, for most, after the damage is already done. You know, that's the whole idea behind what we say here at HealthQuest, making your life an adventure in health, not in sickness and disease. Taking better control of your own health can be wonderful. It can be exciting, like an adventure. It really can be, rather than the adventure of, what, chemotherapy, another surgery, missing another organ, you know, hospital stay that you hope will be paid for, or talking your insurance company into reimbursing you. You notice when you've had conversations with your doctor, even the doctor's hands are tied. Well, we got to see what the insurance will say. It used to be the doctor would determine what was needed, talk to you, discuss it. You would move together towards that solution. Just remember this. Every step you take to raise your own level of health
one step at a time, I believe. That's what our book, The Caveman Way to Get Healthier, is all about. The kind of steps we lay out in the book, it builds a kind of confidence and awareness you may not have had before or still may not have it today. But I want to help build that. You know, compare that to the doldrums of being told everything you're dealing with is your age. It's age appropriate. Are you kidding me? Or maybe it runs in the family because it's got to be heredity. You're born to the wrong family, or maybe something you'll just have to live with. I get tired of that. I hear that so often. So do you. Maybe you're the one that's saying it. Those messages tends to turn a person into a victim of their own body. But instead, if you could assert yourself, you know, make a decision. I'm asking you to do it today as you listen to our show. I'm going to ask you later. I sound like a pastor here, preacher. You're going to need to make a decision. Maybe if not now, then when? You probably wanted to make a decision before. Maybe you didn't know, you know, who would be a resource. But asserting yourself one step at a time, that's what getting healthier is all about. The caveman way to get healthier. It works.

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2: As time goes on. But of course, if you're diagnosed with a terrible disease, I'm sure you'll be looking back and reflecting back at, gee, I wonder what I did that caused this. You know, I always say that about people who use recreational drugs. I always say, imagine you go into a room, can't remember why you're there. I'm sure you reflect back and say, I wonder what was the damn drugs I used to use when I was in college. You know, you have to say that. So the consequences are there. Now, here's the deal. 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
7: That's hard to believe.
6: I was on the highest levels of metoprolol and lisinopril.
7: So you're saying the program you're on here...
6: Yeah.
7: We naturally were lowering your blood pressure, which really meant the blood pressure medication you were on was compounding. So in your mind, you instinctively said, I'm on this program, it's lowering my blood pressure.
6: Right.
7: I might need to make an adjustment. Because how did he come to that conclusion?
6: He was stunned and he didn't know what to say. He's like, what are you doing? So I told him, you know, what I've been doing. And he said, well, these are great. He goes, as long as you're in this range, he goes, you don't need the medication. He goes, in fact, it's better if you don't take it, so I'm not going to renew it.
7: Yeah.
6: Yeah.
7: How does it make you feel?
6: I was really happy. And I was pumping my hands in the air when he left. My husband was there with me.
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0: this whole hour has been about the overview effect, pulling back far enough to see how it all connects. Every one of these subjects on the surface looks like a different topic, but they're not. They're the same story told from different angles. Start with the medical system itself. Science keeps announcing the breakthroughs after breakthroughs. Yet the actual experience of getting care in this country today, it keeps getting worse. Call a doctor's office today. And there's a real chance that a computerized technology gizmo of some sort answers instead of a person. Push a button, waiting on hold. Heavy volume, they tell you. Repeat your information to a system instead of a human being. People like you and me, patients, feel that. You can't help but feel the dishonor, the disrespect, the disconnectedness, far from the personal touch of someone who knows your name, who remembers your last visit, who can truly hear something in your voice a computer never could. That type of personal attention is fast disappearing, replaced by automation dressed up as efficiency. How do you like that? How does that little taste in your mouth? And there's a real difference, though, between hearing something artificial and hearing something personal, someone real, someone sincere. I mean, true, a recorded voice, it can give you information. It cannot give you care. You see, care requires a person on the other end, one that's paying attention. And that's part of why doctors and physicians' assistants are leaving the profession in numbers we've never seen before. These health caregivers didn't sign up to spend their day fighting a computer screen instead of sitting with their patients. The system is burning out the very people it depends on, which is exactly why I keep coming back to the kayak, the one you paddle. If the care you need isn't reliable anymore, okay, if you can't trust it, if the system meant to catch you is thinning out, then perhaps you got to start paddling, not instead of medicine, but get ahead of it. How would that make you feel? I mean, that's the whole point of making your life an adventure in health instead of sickness or disease. You're not waiting for a system that's struggling to hold itself together. I mean, picture building something yourself on purpose, starting now, right now. As I say often, and I mean it as much right now as I say it than I've ever meant it before when I say such things, it's no mistake that you've tuned into our show today. It isn't. It isn't. And that circles right back to the 6 or 7 o'clock cutoff for food and everything tied to melatonin, your sleep disturbances, and the body's overnight repair work that we touched on our show today. Eating within that window the body was designed for isn't a diet. It's not another trick, another diet trick. It's respect for the divine design already built into you. The less we fight that design, the less we ever need the intervention side of medicine to begin with. Wouldn't that be neat? Hey, a drug you don't need to take. You don't need to worry about side effects that are present. You'll only need to worry about the side effects of the drugs you're taking. Prevention isn't a consolation prize for people who can't get an appointment. Prevention is really the whole strategy if you can start to look at it the way And that begins right now as you hear my voice right now on today's show, which brings it all the way back to the astronaut we talked about. From 250 miles up, Ron Garan, he didn't see the Earth anymore like the broken pieces into little specialties. Nope. I wish I could be an astronaut just to see that view. He saw the one whole planet with no dividing lines. And you know, that's exactly how our own body works, regardless of what specialist you go to, with the subsets of a subset of a subset, and you fall to the protocol that somebody else typed up and sent through the computer? It's exactly how our own body works, whether modern medicine treats it that way or not. You see, what you're hearing today is truth. I don't care what our, I don't care how we treat people. I know that 53 other countries are living longer than we are in this country. What about that? 53 other people who live in 53 other countries are living longer than you will. Unless we start understanding the principles, the wholeness of the body, that every cell is in constant communication with every other cell in your body. When was the last time you heard that said? Or how about this? There's no such thing as a heart problem that doesn't touch the gut or doesn't affect the kidney or a gut problem that doesn't touch the brain. When have you heard that? But it's true. You see, medicine's got a very good at zooming in on one organ, one specialty, one system at a time. And in the process, it's lost sight of the whole picture as we view the earth from outer space. You know, working with us at HealthQuest has always been and has been and always will be the overview story. As we talked about today, the overview effect. One body, no separate parts. It's a reminder that the body, like your body, like our planet, was never meant to be misunderstood in pieces. That's the threat of today. That's exactly today's healthcare system. They parse everything out and pass you around. And it's stretched thin, and it's losing its way. It's losing its personal touch. It's losing its connection with people just like you. So the reason why you need to grab the wheel yourself, and the reason that respecting your body's design, starting with something as simple as when you stop eating at night, it puts you ahead of needing the system at all. Wouldn't it be neat not to need the system? Regardless of what condition it's in. So here's what I'm going to leave you with. You got a choice. Not everybody has a choice. Here's a question. Do you want chemotherapy or radiation? Do you want vanilla or do you want chocolate? Is that the kind of choice you want? Chemotherapy, radiation? Is that what you want? I know you don't. Too many problems exist when any medical procedures are done. There's a risk. 13,000 people die of the baby aspirin, the one-a-day baby aspirin. Every 300 people die every day of colonoscopies from complications. Name it. You didn't need it, didn't take it. You wouldn't have to worry about it. It's simplistic because I'm going to make it be. You can keep waiting on a system that's stretched thinner every year, hoping it holds together long enough to catch you when something goes wrong. Or you can pick up the paddle right now while you still can. And it doesn't mean walking away from medicine. It means not handing it the whole job. It means eating when the body's design in mind instead of against it. It means paying attention to the whole picture. It means building a life of an adventure in health, not the slow slide into sickness and disease. So if you're ready to take that first step, that's what I'm all about today. It's exactly what we're all about in the show. A new patient strategy consultation is the place to start. 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You can find my book, The Caveman Way to Get Healthier, at thecavemanway.net. 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
3: Back to mixed clouds and sun today will be windy with a slight chance for a shower thunderstorm popping up this afternoon with a high of 79. Any rain that does develop will taper off into the evening with an overnight low falling to 62. And some sunshine tomorrow and again on Monday with highs around 76 degrees. From the Weather Channel, I'm Jeff Marr, WLS AM 890, with another update in 30 minutes.
4: Win for the White House. For now, I'm Pam Puso, Fox News. Construction of a White House ballroom is allowed to move forward, at least for the time being. Supreme Court Chief Justice John Roberts issued an injunction yesterday. Attorney General Todd Blanche reacted on Fox.
5: We are extraordinarily appreciative of the Chief Justice, and we have been saying all along, since day one, that this is something the president has complete authority to do as the commander-in-chief and the chief executive of this country.
4: The National Trust for Historic Preservation, which sued to block the construction, argued that Congress needed to authorize the project and accused the administration of outrunning judicial review by increasing construction during this litigation period. New U.S. sanctions on Iran are expected to be unveiled Monday. This as Iran pushes back over the battle for the Strait of Hormuz.
6: Parliamentary Speaker Mohammed Ghalibaf saying on X, quote, "We've received numerous messages from neighboring countries about shaping new security arrangements and economic cooperation in the region. The United States put the security of every single one of its allies at such risk through bullying and pure disregard for their interests for the sake of Israel." Now, Iran's president, Masoud Pezeshkian, said that it might be time to, quote, end the war today. President Trump picked up on that. He obviously hopes that the moderate wing of the leadership in Iran will ultimately be the one that wins out.
4: Fox's Jonathan Hunt. Pope Leo is making a strong appeal for peace and dialogue while speaking to tens of thousands in the small Italian city of Rimini. The Pope spoke out against war, polarization, and social division. 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
7: Eden's 22 in 19 out, stop and go from Kennedy Junction to Toohey. The Kennedy 33 in from O'Hare back out to the airport. It's 47. Eisenhower outbound Mannheim to Central is stop and go. Stevenson inbound Ashland to the Dan Ryan. DuSable Lakeshore Drive with delays in both directions. Not seeing any big problems. The tollways 8094 eastbound slow Torrance to Broadway. From the WLS AM 890 Traffic Center, I'm Ed Sparin with the next update in 30 minutes.
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10: Thank you for tuning in. A great show ahead for you, so stay tuned. But before we begin, I'd like you to put on your thinking cap, all right? Can you name this nutrient? Now, nutritionists love it because clinical research shows it fights fatigue while promoting muscle strength and endurance. By one antioxidant measurement, it's 6,000 times more powerful than vitamin C. It's 800 times stronger than CoQ10. It can improve your depth perception. And millions of people in Japan use it every day to fight wrinkles and fine lines from the inside out. So what is it? What nutrient are we talking about? Well, Sherry Torkos is here to reveal the secret. She's a practicing pharmacist and author. She's written more than a dozen books on health, including the Canadian Encyclopedia of Natural Medicine. Welcome to the program, Sherry Torkos. Good to have you here.
11: Hey there, Mark. Thanks so much for having me. This secret nutrient that we're going to be talking about is called astaxanthin. Mm-hmm. And Reader's Digest, they featured it brilliantly in an article called "The Latest It Antioxidant. Astaxanthin is a Fountain of Youth." As you mentioned, very popular in Japan, used mainstream for promoting beauty from within. as a capsule, but here in North America, people just aren't as familiar with it. But listen to this. It has 60 human studies validating its efficacy. And as a pharmacist, this really caught my attention. And this nutrient is not something that you can get enough of in diet. It's found in salmon, but you'd really have to eat a lot of salmon, like 5 pounds, just to get a good daily dose.
10: Well,
11: so
10: as much as I do that. Yeah, I love salmon, but I'm not going that far. Sherry, I didn't know that there were 60-plus human clinical studies in this specific natural form of astaxanthin that happens to be in Purity's Asta-FX formula. Talked about Japan. Now, this is a capsule. This particular astaxanthin is all the rage for skin health, as they've been finding in Japan. Very, very interesting on so many fronts here, right?
11: Yeah, for sure. I mean, astaxanthin at just a 4 milligram dose, and that's the clinical dose that is in Purity's AstaFX formula, it's clinically tested and shown to fight fine lines and wrinkles from the inside, and millions in Asia take it daily just for that. And I don't want to get too technical here, but just one human study that I'd like to mention to back up these benefits. They used the exact same dose and the type of astaxanthin that's in Purity's product, and they discovered significant benefits for skin hydration, skin texture, smoothness, elasticity, reduction of skin spots, and there was even a reduction of redness and an improvement in the evenness of skin tone. So we're talking about big beauty benefits, and it works from the inside out, which is fabulous. Men love it, women love it, and it's really catching on here in North America.
10: It sure is. It's a really impressive list of clinical benefits for beautifying skin from the inside out. No wonder they love it there in Japan, and now we're learning about it here. But Sherry, I know you like to say the wrinkle-reducing benefits and the skin tone benefits are just part of this. That's just kind of the cherry on the top. What do you mean by this?
11: Well, you know, I talk to a lot of people in the pharmacy every week. So I work as a pharmacist, and I also get a lot of friends and family and colleagues asking me about their health. And many people are, you know, in their 50s, 60s, 70s, and they really like the idea of a supplement that can help to improve the appearance of their skin. I mean, we all want beautiful, youthful skin, but for most people, this really isn't the key benefit. What's at the top of the list when you ask people, like, what do they most want to achieve in their health and their wellness? They want something that will help to promote muscle strength, and they want stamina. They want to be able to do the activities they enjoy: golf, tennis, hiking, playing with their kids and grandkids. And this is actually patented for muscle strength. You know, people want energy to fight fatigue. They want to feel sharp. They're also concerned about their vision. They want to keep their eyes healthy. People are concerned about heart health, circulation, immunity. Right. All of these areas, really, we're talking about staying healthy from the inside out. So, you know, when you think of it, the skin benefits are compelling, but to me, it's really just the cherry on the top.
10: Yeah, well, Sherry, you were saying that astaxanthin helps with endurance and performance against salmon loaded with astaxanthin. They perform these amazing feats of endurance. Astaxanthin is also found in high levels in the eyes of seagulls. Now, that's interesting. Humans bike faster when they supplement with a specific form of astaxanthin. So is there a common denominator in all of this, these kinds of bits of information?
11: Well, the research here is really clear. Astaxanthin is a molecule that fuels healthy performance, energy, stamina, strength. That's what we see in nature, and that's what we see in humans, too. It's like if you're getting older and you want an edge for strength, for energy, for youthful skin, to fight wrinkles from the inside out, but also to promote endurance and healthy vision, this is what you take. You take this AstaFX formula with the clinical dose of the right type of astaxanthin, and you really feel it. By one measure of antioxidant activity called singlet oxygen quenching activity, astaxanthin is 800 times stronger than CoQ10. And this was published in 2007 in a journal called Carotenoid Science. Another study found that astaxanthin is 6,000 times stronger than vitamin C as an antioxidant, again, in its singlet oxygen scavenging capacity. So it's incredible.
10: Well, I know Purity has a free bottle of AstaFX, just 2 little liquid capsules a day. That's all you need. And we're going to give out a special 800 number in just a moment for our listeners to take advantage of the free bottle offer. But before we do that, Sherry, Purity uses this natural form of astaxanthin, not that synthetic, cheaper form like you find out there on the market. This is really important as well, correct?
11: Yeah, you definitely need to do your homework when choosing supplements. And that's what I did. AstaFX uses 4 milligrams of the world's most clinically researched natural form of astaxanthin, called Astoreal.
10: Sherry Tarkos, pharmacist and author, is with us here on the program. Sherry, we learned today that astaxanthin is 6,000 times more powerful by this one measurement of antioxidant activity when compared to vitamin C. This, AstaFX, has so much power. Purity has something like 100-plus unsolicited testimonials on their website, and I found a couple that I especially enjoy. If I could read a couple of those, I think this is very interesting, if it's okay with you.
11: Sure, I think it's great to share feedback from people that are really taking the product.
10: Yeah, here's one from Ava in Texas. She gives AstaFX 5 stars, and she writes, quote, "After taking AstaFX, my son was visiting us and said, 'Mom, you look youthful. I'm a Purity Products customer for the last 3 years and will never go back.'" That's from Ava. Here's one from Nina in Ottawa, Ontario. She's in the age group 45 to 54, gives it another 5-star review. She says this, quote, "Since taking AstaFX, I've felt so much better. My energy level, I would say, has gone from a 3 to a 10. How about that? She says, "So I feel energized whenever taking. My husband even noticed I no longer complain about housework. Well, I've talked about this amazing product to all my family and friends. I'm sure they see how well I look because I feel great from the inside out. I've even noticed my skin appears healthier, too. I feel like a fountain of youth." Now, that's pretty good stuff from actual customers who've been trying AstaFX. And, Sherry, you mentioned before we started the show, you've been taking this product for yourself. And I know, knowing you for some time, it's worked very well for you, hasn't it?
11: It has. You know, I've been taking it for about 2 years now, mm-hmm. and people are often surprised to hear that I'm 50. They tell me that I look more like I'm 35, which is nice to hear.
10: Yep. Mm-hmm.
11: I do eat healthy, and I exercise regularly, but I'm also a strong believer in the benefits of taking research-based supplements. And I take AstaFX every day to stay strong, healthy, to keep my energy levels up, and for my skin. I mean, I want to do everything I can to stay youthful and to keep my body sharp and also to prevent some of those issues that can arise as we age.
10: Great information with Sherry Tarkos. We'll get back to her in just a moment. 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We'll give you the number and the special offer again at the end of the show in a few minutes, but lots to cover today. We'll get back to it here with Sherry Tarkos. She's an author and pharmacist, and always great to have you on the show. Such great information, Sherry. Can you share with us a quick study or two to sort of back this up, highlight the science behind the elite astaxanthin that's found in AstaFX? Because I know there are, what, dozens and dozens of studies. Maybe you can pull out and highlight a couple of your favorites.
11: Yeah, for sure. So Dr. Mark Miller, he's a PhD, a biomedical researcher, he explains it well, and he's talking here about how free radicals compromise and undermine function and cellular performance in the body. He says astaxanthin is simply superb at negating this, as evidenced by clinical trials showing improved performance and accelerated recovery. In fact, research published in the Journal of Medicine and Science in Sports and Exercise found that those who took 4 milligrams of astaxanthin daily over 28 days scored better cycling times with greater output than those who did not take it. So they biked faster. Mm-hmm. I mean, remember this, astaxanthin is one of the few fat-soluble antioxidants that can actually neutralize free radicals even at the site of the mitochondrial membrane. It's like cellular body armor protecting your cells, your joints, blood vessels, brain, heart, and organs on many levels. So listen to this, Mark. Mm-hmm. There are 14 clinical studies on astaxanthin for brain health, 7 studies on skin health, 14 studies on eye health, including research for depth perception and focus, 6 studies showing astaxanthin supports cardio function, 42 studies on healthy aging and cellular health. I mean, there's a ton of research on human performance, too, showing benefits for energy, stamina, and endurance. I mean, this AstFX, it's incredibly powerful and versatile. It helps you stay in the game of life, stay energized, active, alert, healthy, and even stronger.
10: That is impressive on so many levels. So much great information there. And I know this astaxanthin has about a dozen patents, too. I'm looking here. I see there's a patent for promoting eye health and reducing eye fatigue. There's a patent for inhibiting the expression of cytokines in cells, and a patent, get this, on composition for body fat reduction. There's one for improving muscle atrophy in older adults. Sherry, I'd like to be a little bit of a skeptic here. How can this one simple nutrient magically do all of this? How can this AstaFX give us so many benefits? I mean, really?
11: Yeah, I know. It sounds amazing, too good to be true, but it really is true. Many of the studies that I'm referencing here, they're available on PubMed. These are reputable clinical studies conducted by leading researchers around the world that really back the benefits of astaxanthin. By the way, muscle output is better with astaxanthin, too. And this comes from astaxanthin research published in the International Journal of Sports Nutrition, November 2011. This was another study done with cyclists. They took 4 milligrams of astaxanthin. It was a small study, but very positive, showing that cyclists improved their trial time by 2 minutes in a 20-kilometer bike race. I mean, that's a meaningful improvement in a race like this. And the researchers said that they also burned fat more efficiently, which makes sense. Based on this research, Purity can actually make the claim that AstaFX will promote and improve power output in your muscles. I mean, I tell people, AstaFX in, strength and power out. It's transformative if you like energy. And this was found in other studies too, like one that looked at hand grip strength.
10: Oh, so much great information. If you're just tuning in, we're talking with pharmacist and author Sherry Tarkos here. I'm your host, Mark Larson. Now, in this hand grip study that you mentioned, I understand this involved, a 12-milligram dose? And they saw a 93% boost in hand strength in people who struggled with, a tennis elbow. That's a big deal. But our listeners might be saying, maybe I don't play tennis. What about me? What does it mean for me? Right?
11: Right. So think about this. A 93% increase in a person who has some repetitive stress in their elbow. It's an almost doubling in hand strength. So just think about all the things that you do in your daily life, picking up groceries, your kids, your grandkids, gripping the steering wheel of a car, playing golf or tennis, gardening or riding a bike. A doubling of grip strength makes a big difference. I mean, when you take astaxanthin, you get stronger, you feel stronger, you have more energy, endurance. If you play sports, you play stronger. So to me, it's really quite extraordinary.
10: That's great information, too. Now, Sherry, I want to share a couple more testimonials that caught my attention out of so many right there on the Purity website. Again, these are unsolicited. These are from real people. Here's one from Rick. He's a male, aged 55 to 64, lives in Naples, Florida. He writes this: "What a great product AstaFX has been for me. After starting taking AstaFX, my workout and strength has increased as if I were in my 20s again. And I've only been on AstaFX for 2 months now. Can't wait to see the long-term effect. I look forward to taking AstaFX every morning for my afternoon workouts. I'll be taking this product for a long time." Here's Dee Dee. She's a female, age 45 to 54. She lives in Laurel Park, North Carolina. She writes this, quote, "I've been using AstaFX for a month now. I can see the difference in my energy level. I now have more energy, feel better since taking this product. I can actually see a difference in my skin as well. I'm a smoker who has smoking lines around my mouth, but the lines have diminished about 50%. Overall, I am so thrilled with my energy level. I love this product." Just a couple of samples from the real people who have responded on Purity's website. And Sherry, I'm looking at the list of patents again on this astaxanthin compound. This is where the science, the research backs up what we're talking about. This is just flat out amazing. And now, Sherry, a lot of people out there are going to think what I'm going to say here sounds a little bit odd. But you said before the show, this supplement may even help people drive a car better. or use the computer more comfortably. I mean, come on, how does this happen?
11: It does sound funny, but AstFX may actually help in these areas too, and here's why. One of the interesting things about astaxanthin is that it's a relative of vitamin A, and we know that vitamin A is good for our eyes, good for vision. Astaxanthin is too. Astaxanthin has actually been shown to fight oxidation in eye tissue. Scientists did a study where they found a 46% improvement in a measurement called depth perception. Now, depth perception, that's our ability to determine distances between objects, or basically to see in three dimensions. And researchers, they studied a handball team, specifically looking at how quickly they could change focus. And guess what? The handball team that was supplementing with astaxanthin, they were able to improve their accuracy and improve their performance in the depth perception test. Other research has also shown that astaxanthin helps reduce eye fatigue. And, you know, when you're on a computer, that's a big deal. Everyone's on computers these days and for long periods of time, and it's hard on our eyes. And we know that if you're driving a car and it's late at night and your reaction time is slow, that's not good. Astaxanthin actually helps the eyes focus and refocus. Dr. Hecht, PhD, one of the leading researchers at Astareal, says that the product actually helps your eyes be more resilient. You see better with it. Your eyes are healthier. I mean, who doesn't love those benefits?
10: Again, we're talking with pharmacist and health author Sherry Tarkos about our free bottle offer from Purity Products, talking about AstaFX. So much ground to cover. Sherry, I want to get back to the skin benefits and this issue of wrinkle reduction. Not as a cream or as a lotion, but as a capsule. You take it orally. This patent also covers this. You say this ingredient is proven to reduce wrinkles, and not just by a little. We're talking a dramatic amount. What's going on with this?
11: Yeah, I know. It's fascinating. A huge benefit. People want to look younger. I know I do. And I've noticed significant benefits since I've started taking it. But it's the science here that really shines. The whole concept of taking oral supplements to improve skin health. Relatively new concept here in North America, but in Japan, this is mainstream. Astaxanthin is already one of, if not the most successful ingredients in a new class of products called cosmeceuticals, or supplements that you take orally to enhance the cosmetic appearance of your skin. So listen to this. In one study, they gave 4 milligrams of astaxanthin, which, by the way, is the actual amount you get in Purity's AstaFX. And the skin benefits were dramatic. Within 6 weeks, every single person in the treatment group, 100% of participants in the study, reported that their skin had improved significantly. Everybody got results. Fine lines, hydration, elasticity, all improved. Listen to this. The participants experienced about 50% improvement in dryness, moisture, roughness, elasticity, fine lines, wrinkles, even age spots were significantly diminished. And this is literally in line with the best, the highest quality, and the most expensive topical products, the lotions and potions that we put on our skin. And again, AstaFX, it's exclusive to Purity Products.
10: 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By the way, limit one free offer per household, please. Now, Sherry, for people who are just tuning in, one of the many highlights we covered earlier on today's program is just how revolutionary this special Purity Astaxanthin is for redefining aging skin. And astaxanthin works its magic inside the body in areas like endurance, stamina, energy. These are so many of the inside-out benefits the people will feel. And in fact, what will they feel when they start taking Asta FX?
11: So the reason you need to give this a try is because the benefits are real. The science is very compelling. Over 60 clinical studies and patents. I mean, the product is impressive and it really works. This is a product where you will actually see and feel the benefits after taking it a month or so. The cosmetic benefits for your skin, we just mentioned a minute ago, really incredible. I've been taking it myself and I see a huge difference. Others have noticed too. People are always saying to me, you know, what do you use on your skin? What are you taking? And, you know, I tell people what you put into your body is just as important, if not more so, than what you apply to your skin. And think about the vision benefits, really unmatched by any other nutrient or supplement out there. It targets tired eyes, eye strain, and it helps improve eye focus and depth perception. It's great for circulation, energy, muscle strength, and endurance. You can literally boost your strength. As we age, this is crucial. It helps you enjoy life and stay in the game. Mm-hmm. And it can even help with recovery after exercise. Next, astaxanthin has the ability to fight fatigue and support mitochondrial function. So that means cellular energy and ATP support.
10: Now, Sherry, didn't you mention before the show that astaxanthin has the ability to assist body burning fat for energy? I understand they're even looking at this as a weight loss and weight management ingredient. This is pretty fascinating in itself. Talk about what we're seeing in some of these initial studies on dieters.
11: Sure. You know, research has shown that astaxanthin can actually help promote and enhance fat metabolism. That's one of its unique benefits. It can actually help your cells burn fat more efficiently. Researchers did an 8-week study where they gave a group of middle-aged women 12 milligrams of astaxanthin. They had them do a little exercise, and these women experienced a reduction in body weight, and it was almost all fat, which is fantastic. Now, I don't want anybody to misunderstand here. It's not a magic weight loss pill by any means, but certainly this early research suggests that this can be a useful tool in addition to exercise to help you burn a little extra weight.
10: Now, Sherry, just a few moments left before we wrap up the program. I want to take a quick step back for a moment. I know we have this great free bottle offer today. We're talking AstaFX from Purity Products, and we'll get to that offer as we wrap up the program. Free bottle of AstaFX for all of our listeners. Again, it promotes healthy vision, skin, muscle, fights wrinkles like no other. And most of us have just never heard about all of this until today. So tell our listeners again how astaxanthin compares to other antioxidants or phytonutrients that are out there on the market right now, because this is truly unique, isn't it?
11: Well, you know, from an antioxidant perspective, the healthy aging perspective, astaxanthin is up to 6,000 times more potent than vitamin C in its singlet oxygen-quenching capacity. That should be enough to get everybody excited. There's really, you know, something in this for everybody. With AstaFX from Purity here, you get to see the amazing power of astaxanthin for yourself. It's the king of the carotenoids, and very few people are aware of its benefits. And I think millions are missing out on it because they just aren't aware of this incredible evidence-based nutraceutical.
10: And I know it may sound too good to be true for some people, Sherry. What do you say to any skeptics saying, come on, does it really do all of this?
11: Well, I'm a pharmacist, and in my training as a pharmacist, I'm trained to look at the science and to see what the science says. And the science on astaxanthin is very clear, backed by over 60 clinical studies, and many of these studies are accessible on PubMed, so you can check them out yourself. But the key takeaway is this. The benefits are real, the cosmetic benefits, the endurance benefits, the strength benefits, the vision benefits, circulation, cardio, the product really works. I mean, the science is so strong. I see the difference in how it makes my skin look and how I feel. I feel stronger, healthier, and I encourage folks to give this a try. With this free bottle offer from Purity, there's nothing to lose and so much to gain.
10: Such great information, wonderful show, and always good to talk with you, Sherry. Thank you so much for joining us today.
11: Thank you.
10: Sherry Tarkos, who's an author, she's a practicing pharmacist. 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
1: Just a slight chance for a shower thunderstorm developing today if you're going to be out and about. Otherwise, a mix of clouds and sun with a high of 79 as winds gust in from the north and northwest at times. Any rain that does develop will quickly taper off this evening with an overnight low near 62. The sunny tomorrow and again on Monday with highs near 76. From the Weather Channel, I'm Jeff Maher, WLSAM 890, with another update at 30 minutes.
2: Eden's 20 in and 18 out. On the Kennedy, it's 34 in from O'Hare back out to the airport. 44 with a couple of tight spots. Inbound Eisenhower stop and go for the Tri-State to Central. Stevenson inbound Ashland to the Dan Ryan. Stall on the Ryan Express lanes inbound at 43rd. Also heavy on the Bishop Board, a couple of outbound places. From the WLS Sam 890 Traffic Center, I'm Ed Smarin with the next update in 30 minutes.
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4: 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I am your host, Steve Summers. Before we jump in today, let me take a step back because I remember this conversation like it was yesterday. I was talking to Dr. Neil Levin just a few years ago, and I asked him, I said, Dr. Levin, if you were stuck on a desert island, what key nutrients would you take? Because, you know, it's confusing for us. There are so many vitamins out there. What is the most important one? If you're like me, I don't want to take 10 to 20 pills a day. I just don't. So anyway, Dr. Levin said, Steve, we're working on this. A few years went by, and folks, here we are today. And on the show to talk with us about that, Dr. Neil Levin is here. He's a chiropractor, nutritionist, and high-level advisor to Purity Products. Dr. Levin, I remember that conversation. I do. Welcome back to the show.
5: You know, that's funny. I remember that conversation as well, and you weren't the only one who had asked me that. I've had so many patients over the years ask me just about that. Doc, you know, if you were stuck on a desert island and you could only have one thing, what would it be? Or, Doc, I don't want to take... I'm giving them five or six formulas. Doc, I just want one thing. And this super pill is the answer to that question. I brought that question back to Purity Products and I said, look, this is getting unruly. I mean, I'm giving my patients a multi. I'm giving them fish oil and krill oil. If they're over 45, they need the CoQ10. Mm-hmm. All the multis are underpowered in terms of vitamin D. So I'm giving them vitamin D. The B12s and all these multis are wrong. Folks over 50, 60 can't absorb it. I'm giving them a B12.
4: Right.
5: And it was getting that they're walking out of here with a bag of pills and they're rolling their eyes at me. So I said to Purity, I'm like, guys, we got to come up with one super formula is what I called it. And they came back. It took them about a year to do it.
4: Wow.
5: And they came back with the super pill. And this is the answer. When I have somebody that says, I just want one thing.
4: Right.
5: This is what I give them, Steve, because this is the multivitamin. I'm talking about a world-class multivitamin. So, this is your krill oil. It's your fish oil. It's your CoQ10. This has got as much lutein, Steve, as an eye formula. A full 10 milligrams of a very high-end lutein. It's got the astaxanthin for the eyes. Wow. Steve, there's 2,000 international units of vitamin D. This has got the right B12 for folks in their 50s, 60s, 70s to give them that energy that they want. This is the answer. If you're only going to take one thing, hands down, the super pill is it.
4: Well, I remember the conversation very well. And to be fair, it had to have been one of those ding light bulb moments, right? I mean, this is actually huge because there is no other multivitamin on the market, at least I know of, that does this.
5: Yeah. There is none. And, you know, it's like, what do you need to take? Let's check the boxes. What do people have to take? You have to take an omega-3, whether it's fish oil or krill oil.
4: Check.
5: I like both because that's just critical for brain health and heart health, visual health. It makes your skin look great. It makes all the cells of the body work effectively. According to a recent study, 98% of us are low in omega-3s, you must take an omega-3. That's right. In here. You have to take vitamin D. If you're above Atlanta, let's say, you have to take vitamin D because for the whole winter, you're not making any. And then if you slather on the sunscreen in the summer, you're still not making any. And vitamin D is critical for everything. It signals to a tenth of the human genome. It's important for muscle health, eye health, immune health, brain health, happy mood. You want to feel good. It's your vitamin D. You got to get that in there. The average multi, Steve, is going to give you 400 international units. That's a joke. The super pill has a full 2,000 international units.
4: That's huge.
5: Of vitamin D.
4: That's huge.
5: A meaningful dose.
4: Yeah.
5: And the list goes on and on. It's 100 milligrams of CoQ10. It's the right B12. So what I hear from my patients, that let's say they come in on a Monday and they're, you know, have some neck pain or back pain. I want to see them again later in the week. They come in and they're like, wow, doc, this makes a difference. This isn't like a regular multi where you take it and you hope it's going to work.
6: Right.
5: This is like, wow, I feel better. Once people start on the super pill, this is just something they get over and over and over.
4: Well, the way I view this, this is kind of a next generation new frontier of supplementation. It's where one simple pill that you have in your elite multi that you're talking about, an elite omega-3, you said, with krill oil and fish oil, and then you augment that with the cellular energizers like coenzyme Q10, talked about astaxanthin and lutein for the eyes and skin, and even ginkgo, which I don't think you mentioned, for brain health. Now, that is a great idea right there, because we get a little bit older, things slow down. Ginkgo is great for brain health. I mean, does this all surprise you that it's never been done before?
5: You know, I've always been surprised that it hasn't been done before. But, you know, I don't get involved in the intrinsics. But when I talk to Jan over there at Purity, Jason over there, you know, this took them over a year to put together, because to get everything stabilized, because with the fish oil and the krill oil and then the multi, to make everything work just right wasn't easy. But then the benefits are so great. Let's go to this recent study. This is a recent large randomized study. This is on multivitamins.
4: This would be interesting. Let me tell you
5: something. The multivitamin they used isn't half the multi we're talking about right now. So this is a randomized, double-blind, placebo-controlled study performed by researchers, Steve, from Wake Forest University School of Medicine in collaboration with Brigham and Women's Hospital in Boston. That's an affiliate of Harvard. So very high-end study. 2,262 older men and women, average age 72. This was published in September 2022, so very recent.
4: Yeah.
5: What the researchers found was nothing less than shocking. They did the study over 3 years. They gave them cognitive tests at baseline. So that's thinking tests. How is this person thinking? Okay. Everybody was normal cognitively when the test began. Mm-hmm. Now, 3 years later, they redid the cognitive test. Some were on placebo, of course. Some were on the multi. The multivitamin slowed cognitive decline, Steve, by 60%.
4: No way.
5: You would have thought this would have been trumpeted from the hilltops, but you know what? The media, they love to come out and pan vitamins. So when God forbid a study comes out that doesn't show the vitamin did an amazing job, that's big headlines. Yeah. But this is major, and it's from Harvard. It's from Wake Forest, Brigham Young Hospital. It cut down cognitive decline by 60%. So that's just outstanding.
4: That's
5: Let me tell you something. The multi we're talking about here, the super pill, is order of magnitudes better. You know, just the nutrients are better. So you asked me about ginkgo before.
4: Yes.
5: So when you combine a multi with ginkgo biloba, which has wonderful support for the brain, along with krill oil and fish oil, incredible support for the brain, B vitamins, so important for the brain, and then you add our elite lutein, which has tons of brain benefits, along with skin benefits and eye benefits, this becomes just an outstanding brain formula, on top of it being great for the heart and energy. The first thing people are going to notice is energy. But this is going to work. This is protecting your brain. We all want to age gracefully. The super pill is going to help you do just that.
4: You mentioned something a while ago, why it took a year to develop this. Purity Products has been around for 25 plus years now, so they don't do anything halfway. I mean, you put the components together, and you want to make sure that it works. And when it does, you want to tell people about it, just like the super pill. It can deliver a multiple mode of action that goes way beyond just a basic multivitamin. And it boils down to what you like to call a difference maker in nutritional technologies. If you can, explain the savings here and why this is so advanced. Because I know savings is so important for so many people out there.
5: Wow, that is like such a great point. Because, you know, people used to complain about the sheer amount of stuff I would give them, right? Mm-hmm. But they were also rolling their eyes at my receptionist when she gives them the number for the cost of it. Because if you're talking about, if you go out and buy a very top quality multivitamin, and then you're going to get some krill oil and some fish oil, and you're going to get CoQ10, and the top selling CoQ10 brand is 100 milligrams. We have 100 milligrams right here. Mm-hmm. You're going to get an eye formula with 10 milligrams of a very good lutein. So I can't see doing it for less than, and you're going to get a vitamin D formula and maybe a high end B12.
4: Yeah.
5: I don't see you doing it for less than $200. And you know, the fact that since you're bringing up money, the fact that Purity is letting folks try a full 1 month supply of this for $9.95. I mean, that is really, you know why they do it, Steve?
4: Why?
5: Because they want people to try it. They know this is a superior product. They're not out to lose money, Purity Products. But in essence, when you get this, they're pretty much losing money, because I think the first 1,000 calls even getting free shipping. You'll yes. know that better than me. But I mean, between the shipping and the cost of the vitamin, they're out big money when someone gets one of these. But they know once people say, see, wow, this is really a lot better than what I was taking, they're going to want to continue.
4: You know, I think this is a good time to clarify how Purity can claim things like better joint comfort in just 7 days with a Purity Super Pill. Because, hey, let's be honest here. I mean, you can't get this benefit from a regular multi out there. It just doesn't exist. Characterize why adding the omega-3s to Purity Super Pill really leverages the science of these omega-3s from krill to reduce joint pain from exercise and activity in just 7 days.
5: This is a great study. This is double-blind, placebo-controlled out of the Journal of the American College of Nutrition. And Steve, this was done on only 300 milligrams of krill oil. It was a high-end krill oil, but it's 300 milligrams. Mm-hmm. We use 500 milligrams of krill oil, and we use something called Phospho Boost krill oil. So what have they done here? They've taken out more of the sea salts, mm-hmm. and by doing that, they concentrate up the omega-3s and the phospholipids. And so this is a really, really good krill oil. So you're going to get this benefit and then some. So in this study, in just 7 days, the folks that had knee discomfort, and I think these folks, if I remember correctly, were in their 50s. In just 7 days, Steve, they were 28% more comfortable.
4: Wow.
5: And they didn't do anything different. They weren't exercising or using PT or taking NSAIDs. They added krill oil.
4: Right.
5: In 30 days, they were 38% more comfortable. Now, researchers didn't stop there. They checked their joint flexibility, their joint functionality, all improved. On top of that, they measured something called C-reactive protein, which is a marker of inflammation, and we want to see that go down. And in this study, the folks on krill oil, C-reactive protein moved nicely in the right direction, showing that not only were people more comfortable, more functional, but their blood levels of this substance, C-reactive protein, were improved. So all around, tremendous benefit. This happened in 7 days. So I can say unequivocally that if you have joint discomfort, especially knee joint discomfort, because mm-hmm. that's what this study was on, this krill oil seems to work just wonderful for making people more comfortable. So if you get this Purity Super Pill and you have the common aches and pains that come along with aging or overuse or being a weekend warrior, once you start to use this for about 7 days, you should feel more comfortable.
4: Well, this is a win-win, because if you take something and it's going to make you feel better, going to make your joints feel better, you're going to want to exercise and have more activity on top of that. So
5: that's universal. Yeah, yeah. When I'm a chiropractor, so I see that all the time. They come in here, they're complaining, I can't exercise, I can't play golf, I can't play tennis, hiking's not comfortable anymore, I can't play with the grandkids, everything hurts. I'm going up and down the stairs, you know, whatever it is, and I start adjusting them. And once they feel better, they get back to doing the things they want to do. So yes,

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2: 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I'll give out that number here in just a couple of minutes. Let's bring Dr. Neil Levin back online here with us. And as you're talking, I'm sitting here hearing this cash register going off. 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But one of the things that you haven't mentioned just yet, you've checked off literally all of the boxes here, but you insisted that Purity include 100 milligrams of coenzyme Q10 in this formula. Now, that's for energy, right?
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2: Okay.
3: When you eat some food, whether it's fat, carbohydrates, protein, the body takes those, it absorbs them, it brings them to the cells. Once in the cells, it gets into the mitochondria, and those are your little blast furnaces. 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Well, one of the linchpins to turn food into cellular energy is CoQ10. 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Now, when you were 20, Steve, you made oodles of CoQ10. By the time you're 70, that number is cut in half. So when you look at a 70-year-old, they're not really moving like a 20-year-old, right? So but the question becomes, can you by orally ingesting CoQ10 in supplement form, bump your levels back up? And the answer is yes. But CoQ10, it's absorbable, but when you take it with krill oil, it goes up. It's much better absorbable. So maybe 4 or 5 times better absorbed.
2: Nice.
3: And that's what we have it. We have in this krill oil, fish oil matrix. Now, one other point in CoQ10, for those out there listening that take a statin drug, and you know, a ton of folks over 50 are on statins. They're one of the best-selling drugs out there, and we're not going to pass judgment on statins here, but the point is, if you're using a statin to lower your cholesterol because your doctor told you to, one of the side effects of statins is myalgias, is muscle pain, is discomfort. I see this all the time as a chiropractor. Mm-hmm. Folks come in and they tell me about that. It's widely held belief is that one of the reasons people get these myalgias, these muscle aches and pains from statins, is because it lowers your CoQ10 even more. So if you're taking CoQ10, if you're taking a statin, it's going to lower your CoQ10. So if you're on statins, you absolutely want a multi that has CoQ10. You want to get that CoQ10 in there. The point is, isn't it nice to know when you're taking the super pill, this also becomes your CoQ10 formula in a very absorbable omega-3 matrix.
2: Exactly. And I'm so glad you addressed that because the energy factor in this is so vitally important. If you just join us, we're talking to Dr. Neil Levin with Purity Products. You know, one of the many ingredients in here that is a clinically valid

0: A nutrient is called lutein. Now, I know you mentioned that a little bit earlier. It's plant-based superfood from marigold flowers. It's really the centerpiece of basically every single eye or vision formula out there on the market. And you guys actually use 10 full milligrams in this formula. It helps with sharper vision, helps with macular health, glare reduction. I thought that was a little surprising, which is great when you drive at night. I mean, this is great for brain function too. So, I mean, when you consider how much is in the Purity Super Pill multivitamin, Dr. Levin, Purity Super Pill, I would say, at what, 40 times more here? Is that right? That's a big deal.
1: It's funny that you say that, because I was just looking at the supplement facts panel on the Leading Multi just now when you started asking me this question, and they have 0.25 milligram.
0: Wow.
1: We have 10 milligrams. 10. So yes, that's 40 times. That's the difference.
0: Huge.
1: So we have 40 times more lutein, and it's a very special lutein. It's called LuteMax 2020. Lots and lots of studies. Yes, it comes from marigold flowers. Mm-hmm. Yes, it's clinically tested. It's a top lutein in terms of research. And the research is plain. The benefits are for vision are amazing. So LuteMax 2020 improves contrast sensitivity. It improves glare threshold. So if you're driving at night and you know that glare that they can hit you in the eyes, that bothersome glare, this protects the eyes. It protects the eyes from blue light. Blue light is a very big problem. Like if you're looking at your computer, like I am right now, it's shining blue light in your eyes. Your cell phone, when you're outside, you get a lot of blue. You've heard of blue blockers.
0: Yes.
1: Those sunglasses, one of the things they do is block blue light. Too much blue light puts the kibosh on your sleep. So you're watching some TV or you're playing on your computer or your worst case scenario, you're bringing your cell phone to bed with you and looking at that, that's going to trash your melatonin and make it hard to sleep.
0: Yep.
1: Well, if you have enough lutein, it's almost like an internal blue blocker. It's protecting you from blue light. So, I mean, and it also boosts something called BDNF, that's brain-derived neurotrophic factor. What does that do?
0: It's memory, right?
1: That's actually the factor that helps your brain neurons grow and make new synapses. And so, yeah, I mean, lutein, great for the eyes, great for the brain, amazing skin benefits. You take lutein and it helps makes your skin look beautiful. So, yeah, this formula is just amazing. Imagine you take your multi. And you're going to get your multi now. You get your eye formula. You get your vitamin D formula. You get your CoQ10. And you get your omega-3 formula all in one. It's just three pills. They're soft gels, so they slide right down, easy to swallow. And you're getting a month supply from Purity for $9.95. So that is, you know, this is one of those things you hear a lot of. You hear a lot of advertising these days, Steve.
0: Right.
1: You really do. I guess I'm being an advertiser right now, but I'm really a doctor that's just talking to you like I would talk to any of the patients that came in here. I saw probably 20 people this morning. This is the way I talk to them. This is the kind of thing that you want in your corner. This is your foundational nutrient. And you want to take a little something else, you can. But you take this and you're pretty much covering 90% of the bases of what you need to optimize your health.
0: 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Dr. Neil Levin, let's have some fun here. 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We've got some of the most frequently asked questions I want to do first. We're going to do it in rapid-fire question format, so it's going to be super quick. The FAQs, so to speak. I'll ask the questions, give me a quick answer. Is the super pill easy to take?
1: Oh, it's really easy to take. Just mentioned it. Three pills, they're soft gels, they slide down easy. No one's going to have trouble with these.
0: Does the super pill have enough vitamin D? My doc said I need more.
1: 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Again, a regular multi out there is going to have 400 international units. We put a full 2,000 international units of a very absorbable vitamin D right in here, vitamin D3. This is your vitamin D formula.
0: Can the super pill help promote my brain function?
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0: All right, here's a good one. 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
0: All right, I have issues with my knees and my joints. Can the super pill help that?
1: In 7 days, Steve, we went over it a little while ago, American College of Clinical Nutrition. In just 7 days, the folks with knee joint discomfort were 28% more comfortable. In 30 days, they were 38% more comfortable. So yeah, knees, I found in my practice, this is the kind of formula that just pretty much is very joint friendly.
0: All right, considering what we know about Purity Super Pill here, do you have any testimonials that you can share?
1: Oh yeah, I did pull four, just the first few I saw here. This guy's got a fun name, Bebop from Lehigh Valley, Pennsylvania. He's in the age 55 to 64 bracket, rates at 5 stars. He says, best multi. I'm so happy switching to the Purity Super Pill. Wow. Good mix of vitamins, krill and fish oil and CoQ10. Easy to take. I feel better after just a couple of weeks.
0: Give me another one.
1: One nickname April from Mesa, Arizona. She says, amazing. I'm 65 years old. I feel like I'm in my 30s. People say I look like I'm in my 40s. The Super Pill makes me feel amazing. I love all the Purity products.
0: All right, one more.
1: Here. Sean T. He says, so much in one pill, excellent quality. It's easier to take just one pill instead of several. Definitely a plus. I don't have time to count out pills every day, every week. Take one of these and you're good to go. I could tell an immediate difference while on this product. More energy, less health issues. Highly recommend. I have a few more here, but we can leave it there because I can tell you firsthand, my patients love this product. This is vitamin taking made easy. If you hate having all those bottles, if you hate taking 15 or 20 pills, this is your omega-3, your multivitamin, your vitamin D, your CoQ10, your I formula, your D formula, your B12 formula, all rolled into one. Amazing value, easy to take, very, very high end. So yeah, this is one of those, once people start on this, they want to continue. This is a great nutrient. And again, for $9.95, absolutely give this a try.
0: Dr. Neil Levin, we've run out of time. I better go and give out that number.
1: Time always flies by, Steve. Thanks for having me.
0: All right, I've got some great news. 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
5: Breezy through this afternoon with a slight chance for a shower thunderstorm. Otherwise, a mix of clouds and sun with a high of 79 as winds gust in from the north and northwest at times. Any rain that does develop tapers off this evening with an overnight low falling to 62. Then sunny tomorrow and again on Monday with highs close to 76. From the Weather Channel, I'm Jeff Maher, WLS AM 890 with another update in 30 minutes.
6: Attention, I'm Paul Stevens, Fox News. Canadian Prime Minister Mark Carney announcing today retaliatory tariffs on U.S. goods beginning on the 8th of September. All this coming after trade talks collapsed following the White House imposition of new 50% tariffs on Canadian goods. U.S. Trade Representative Jameson Greer on Fox and Friends Weekend claims Canada's response to U.S. tariffs is tied in part to its ongoing business with China.
7: They do, and they continue to retaliate, and after a year of that retaliation, we've said enough, and so we've taken countermeasures.
6: And President Trump also waiving higher tariffs on up to 300,000 metric tons of imported ground beef for about 90 days. The president in Myrtle Beach, South Carolina, yesterday rallying for Republican Senate candidate Darlene Graham, the sister of the late Senator Lindsey Graham, who passed away last month.
8: Republicans in the Palmetto State, including the state's former Governor Nikki Haley, have raised concerns about Graham's readiness after she admitted at a debate this week that she wasn't well-versed on national security. President Trump has dismissed her response, saying she was only giving an honest answer. He wants voters to focus on what he says is at stake.
9: If we lose, you're going to lose your border. You're going to lose your tax cuts.
8: Meantime, Vice President J.D. Vance was in his hometown of Middletown, Ohio, trying to sharpen the administration's message on the economy.
6: And GOP Congressman Ralph Norman running against Lindsey Graham. He joined Fox and Friends Weekend.
10: My opponent is unknown. She's been backed by the Washington establishment. And she has the endorsement of a great president, President Trump, which I would have loved to have his endorsement. But, Griff, she's a propped-up candidate. You could tell that during the debates. You know, this is an important job. There is no training on the job.
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11: Eaton's 18 in, 19 out, heavy outbound from Kennedy Junction to Peterson. Kennedy in for O'Hare, 35, back out to the airport, 51, accident on the Ohio Street off-ramp. Eisenhower inbound, tight from the Tri-State to Central. The Stevenson inbound from Ashland to the Dan Ryan. DuSable Lakeshore Drive, solid northbound from 18th to Chicago Avenue. From the WLS AM 890 Traffic Center, I'm Ed Sparrow with the next update in 30 minutes.
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13: Economic uncertainty is the order of the day.
14: According to economists, baby boomers are the main victims of the Great Recession.
13: Economic report, the debt and deficit are at record levels. And
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16: 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Well, how to tame your taxes in retirement. And I want to talk to you about why your tax bill could go up after you retire. See, retirees and near to be retirees seem to be increasingly convinced that taxes are headed higher. And I think for good reason. I just shared with someone last week that I read that the interest on our debt has now exceeded our defense annual defense spending. And there's reason and rights to be concerned, right? But here's the surprising part. Most people who say they're worried are actually not doing anything about it. I think about this one big, beautiful bill that several of the benefits, people don't know what they are. They don't know how they could be phased out, and they don't know how long they're going to last, right? A recent industry study found that roughly 7 in 10 Americans are now concerned about the impact of taxes. I'm surprised it's not more than 7 in 10 about taxes on their income once they stop working. Now, I'm going to encourage you, for those of you still working, nearing retirement, go to taxessaved.com. That's T-A-X-E-S, saved, S-A-V-E-D.com. The great team over at Taxes Saved, who I work with, who I refer people to, they do an amazing job. These are former Big Four CPAs and the top national tax strategists that teach other tax attorneys and CPAs various strategies in ordering and structure, entity structure. I think about a call I just received from someone who was getting a very large in settlement and they wanted to know, you know, are there strategies out there that can still be applied because they're getting a very large settlement in the millions and they can save millions in taxes. But whether it's tax on your income, tax on a big gain, tax on a settlement, whatever it may be, the key is to have a proactive tax plan. And many of you listening have shared, you really have more of a numbers in and out person. It's really more of, you know, being compliant to file on time, which boxes and you know, to check and what dates and deadlines to file by. I mean, that you can do that with software, folks. But to have a proactive tax plan for you high income earners, imagine being able to redirect taxes that you would learn that actually could be avoided, that you could put back into your bottom line and possibly move your retirement up. Some spouses are trying to, you know, time that up together. Some are worried that, well, one should continue to work because, you know, they carry the health insurance and health insurance before Medicare starts. The good news is all of that can be calculated and structured with going to taxessaved.com. They have an on-demand, roughly 20-minute educational webinar with tax case studies of saving taxes, whether it's on income tax or whether it's on conversion to Roth tax that can be saved. That you, so those of you retired, imagine not having required minimum distributions or reducing those required distributions for those that are experiencing them. Or some of you listening that don't even need your required minimum distribution, although the government forces you, and you want to make sure more of that money gets passed on to your family. Folks, you've got to take matters into your hands, especially with the key window that we have right now, so that you can tame your taxes in retirement and ideally before retirement. But this is a surprising part. Most people, the 7 out of 10 that say they believe taxes are going higher, they're not doing anything about it. And this recent study found that 7 in 10 Americans are now concerned about how that is going to impact their income. And it should, because again, once you are forced to take money from an account that's not been taxed yet, like your 401k or IRAs, or when the government forces you to do that, all of a sudden that triggers taxes in other areas. Now, here's the key. And this is the numbers climbed over the past years, and the generation closest to retirement, right? People pretty much in their 60s is the most anxious of all, but also for those in their 40s, because we have a lot of people referring their adult children about the importance of tax planning that are following the footsteps of their families, and they're plowing away money in these not tax saved 401ks, but tax deferred 401ks. And they don't want their kids to get stuck with this major tax bill that ends up being greater for a lot of you listening, and grows in retirement sometimes as much or more than the highest taxes that you paid in your leading up to retirement in your highest wage earning years. Now think about that. So the most anxious of all are the ones that have delayed, that could have done something about it sooner. That's why many are referring their adult parents. Some are referring their adult children. So a separate study found that about 3 in 10 who expect taxes to rise are actually adjusting their financial plans to prepare for it, right? 7 out of 10 are sharing concern, but they're not doing anything about it. 3 out of 10 are. That gap between worry and action is where real damage gets done and where real savings can be acknowledged. So concern without a plan is just stress. Concern with a plan is protection. So why is this fear on the rise right now? See, federal tax rates today are historically low by most measures, but the math behind government spending, the long-term solvency questions facing Social Security, Medicare, you name it, and rising national debt, we're almost at $40 trillion, folks, all point in one direction. And many financial professionals believe rates are more likely to climb than fall in the coming years ahead. As one industry expert put it recently, the pattern of spending and borrowing simply cannot continue indefinitely without consequences for taxpayers. And those consequences are bad, not good. That means the tax bracket you retire into may not be the tax bracket you stay in. And if you have spent decades building wealth inside traditional retirement accounts, as I preach regularly, more of that balance could be exposed to taxation than you have that you could expect or what you likely have been properly prepared for. So I want to talk about how we're going to walk you through two of the most effective ways to get ahead of this rising tax risk, to tame your taxes in retirement. First is investing in a way that is genuinely tax efficient. And second is using Roth strategies while that door is open. I'm going to give you one strategy that the great team over at Taxes Saved, again, that's T-A-X-E-S, saved, S-A-V-E-D.com, is showing people. It's a retirement tax calculator. And all it does is, first off, there's a 20-minute on-demand webinar. You can go there right now. You can watch it. And it's intentional. And there are case studies for high-income earners cutting their income tax, putting that savings back into their pocket to potentially retire sooner or with more. For retirees or soon-to-be retirees that want to get their income and their assets out of the tax, higher rising tax exposure and tame those taxes by moving IRAs or former 401ks to Roth and not facing taxes in the process, which then only end up busting them through brackets, triggering up to 85% of their Social Security being taxed, and hit them with a client that I just referred over there the other week, this past week, is like another $700 a month that's being pulled out of their Social Security for their what's called IRMA, their income-related monthly adjusted payments, which is a surcharge, a Medicare surcharge on your Part B and D. This client in particular, between unnecessary Social Security tax and unnecessary Medicare tax, was giving up almost an additional $20,000 a year, sadly, because they didn't have a plan. So strategy one, invest with taxes in mind, not as an afterthought. Here's something many folks don't look out for, right? Or they overlook. It's not just what you earn that matters. It's what you keep, right? Outside of tax advantage accounts like 401ks and IRAs, remember, tax advantage while you're deferring, not tax advantage when you're distributing. Interest income, short-term gains, meaning profits on assets held a year or less, are taxed as ordinary income. And depending on your bracket, that could mean handing over as much as 37 cents of every dollar to the IRS plus state tax for those of you in state tax states. Compare the long-term capital gains, right, which tops out at 20%. And for many taxpayers, in particular this year, that rate on long-term gains is 0% up to a certain income threshold. Same for single filers. That's not a small difference. That is the difference between a strategy that works with the tax code and one that works against it. This is also where the type of funds you hold matter more than most people realize. See, actively managed mutual funds tend to buy and sell frequently, and every one of those trades can create a taxable event for you. It's called phantom income. The investor, even though you've never sold a single share yourself, right? It happens, and you get blindsided even when your account for the year loses. Let me repeat that. You can have a down year and still get a tax bill. Index funds and exchange-traded funds generally trade far less often, which means fewer surprise tax bills. There are also tax-efficient, actively managed strategies built specifically to minimize distributions, along with, you could take muni bonds, municipal bond funds, which are generally exempt from federal tax, in many cases from state tax as well. None of these tools are exotic. They're available today. The question is whether your current portfolio is actually using them. So do you have a portfolio or do you have a plan? Strategy two, before we go into this quick break, is the Roth window. I want to emphasize this may never stay open forever. One, there's legislative risk. There's talks in Washington about going back to the restrictions, which were prior to 2010, that if you didn't have earned income and you're retired, you couldn't do a Roth conversion. And if your income that you reported, right, was too high, you also couldn't do a Roth conversion. Those things have been lifted and there's not a limit, but the regulatory bodies are looking for ways to find more tax for Washington on your wealth. And part of that may mean that window closes. It also closes from the standpoint of the longer you wait, the more you're going to have to convert. And the more you convert, the more risk you're exposed to, especially for those of you with annuities. Very few annuity carriers will allow you to Roth convert unless you Roth convert the entire balance. And there's a whole workaround to that, which is great with the team over at TaxesSaved.com. They understand how you can structure this and do partial conversions. And you can do that in with brokerages today. So This one we talk often about on this program because it remains one of the most powerful tools available. A Roth conversion or ongoing Roth contributions means paying tax on that money now. Not necessarily. If you do it the traditional way, that's why going to taxessaved.com, watch the on-demand webinar. That's TAXESSAVED.com. And it's going to teach you strategies like the 5x and almost 7x deductions that enable you, instead of like a 1x deduction, enable you to get, let's say, using $50,000, a $250,000 to almost $350,000 deduction. So if you want to reduce your income by $250,000, you only need to use $50,000. And that $50,000 actually produces cash flow. So think of it as like the old way was real estate. Now you got to deal with rising property taxes, homeowners insurance. You got to deal with tenants and toilets and, you know, all of that, right? We're really the tenant is really almost more in control than the landlord. And when you back your time out of it, the net returns are pitiful. And in many cases with the higher interest rates, it's very hard to cash flow those. So imagine passive effort with active deduction. You don't have to have 750 hours to qualify. Yeah, you can use some of the strategies that qualify with only 100 hours that are very easy to meet. You don't have to start another business. This is a big misnomer, meaning you don't have to come out of retirement or start a second career, but there is a business structure that's required to be compliant with the code that the team can teach you because it's a complimentary saving tax optimization plan analysis after you've watched the webinar and correspond and comply with the questions to see if you qualify to cut your taxes or to remove taxes by getting your IRAs converted to Roth. So think about what this means. If tax rates do rise the way many are expecting, you'd be locking in your tax bill at what could turn out to be a deep discount compared to what might otherwise you might owe in years to come. And that's what's great. They have a retirement tax calculator that will bring that. I mean, it'll open your eyes wide open to what many of you don't realize, depending on your ages. Whatever your balance is today, you'll pay the equivalent of at least that, you and your family, in taxes, if not double, triple, quadruple. Let me give you an example, and then I'm going to have to cut this into a break. We had a client referred by their adult parents. They're in their late 40s. They had saved approximately $580,000 between their former 401ks and now moved to IRAs. Now get this. The tax bill, based on analyzing what their average return had been and not raising their taxes using current day taxes, their tax bill between they and their children would be over $5.4 million of tax on a balance today of $580,000. You heard that right. $580,000, their average return, which was really good. They had some stock in their company, et cetera. They had averaged 9%, as I recall. And they would pay between they and their two sons will end up paying $5.4 million if tax rates don't go up. This is ludicrous, folks. This is the golden window you don't want to close, right? It's ideal to know how to use not just traditional conversion, strategic conversion, so you can use deduction strategies that, especially if you're high income, you have a lot of tax professionals saying, oh, you're high income, you don't want to do Roth conversion. You're exactly who should be doing Roth conversion with strategy to not have to recognize adding more taxable income. Folks, you work hard for your money. 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If you haven't filed your Social Security yet and you have brokerage, IRA, and Roth, how you can actually take out $145,000 with zero tax. 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
16: 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If you're looking to learn how to keep more, live more, and leave more, you're in the right place. 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You know, being a consumer advocate now for 3 decades and going through the school of hard knocks of having to figure out this whole tax maze as an entrepreneur, there's no manual. And what's great about the team, and I want to encourage you to go there. If there's nothing else you hear, go to taxes, T-A-X-E-S, saved, S-A-V-E-D.com. There's a 20-minute on-demand webinar on case studies that do exactly what many of you, your friends and neighbors listening like you today, are doing to get their IRAs converted to Roth without adding additional tax. Yes, you heard that right. Some of you inquire and say, hey, I thought I heard you say this. You heard it loud and clear. You can use deductions, sometimes a 5x deduction, sometimes almost a 7x deduction. You got to hurry. The 7x deduction is runs out here in the next coming weeks. And it's only done through a certain date because there's only a certain amount of inventory to be able to do that. So think of it as like putting less down on a rental property, but getting almost a 7x deduction as opposed to only being able to, you know, deduct, let's say, you know, from that standpoint, let's say, you know, less the land value, right? What they call some cost segregation. And not only does it provide cash flow, which is very positive, okay, but it provides a deduction that it's top line, so you can take it off the top. So welcome back. If you missed the first part of the program, you missed a lot. You can find, you can take the Tax to Save Radio with you in the on the airplane. You can take Tax to Save Radio with you in your car. Just go to taxes, T-A-X-E-S, saved, S-A-V-E-D, podcast, right? Whatever your fate, wherever you download your music and your podcast, et cetera, just put in taxes, T-A-X-E-S, saved, S-A-V-E-D, podcast, and it'll pull right up. But I want to get you to taxesaved.com because I want you to watch the webinar, and then you can request a saving tax optimization plan analysis. So we've been talking about a couple strategies, right? Invest with taxes in mind, not as an afterthought. The Roth window may not and will not stay open forever. And the third one we want to get into, right, is take your RMDs on time every time. But how about just avoiding RMDs altogether? RMDs standing for required minimum distributions. So if you have money in traditional 401k or IRA, or the government requires you to start withdrawing at a certain age, whether you need the income or not, these RMDs, required minimum distributions, currently begin at age 73, And that age moves up to age 75 starting in 2033. So if you're born 51 to 59, you've got to take it at 73. If you're 1960 or later, as of the laws today, you have to start taking it at age 75. Now, here's the issue of why they pushed it back, because people are living longer and longer and longer. And this gives the ability for that tax deferral to bake and become bigger and bigger and bigger. Don't see this as the government wants to benefit you. They want to benefit themselves. So here's the part that catches people off guard. That mandatory withdrawal can push you, and we see it regularly, into higher brackets, right? Every year you take it, right? It's a bill that is not necessarily planned for, arriving at a time that you didn't even choose. Now, some of you choose it because you're living off your former 401ks and IRAs, and you have really no other deductions, and you're getting hammered on taxes, sometimes as much or more in retirement than the taxes you paid leading up through your highest wage earning years. But where it really has a torpedo effect is it then triggers up to 85% of people's Social Security to be taxed. It pushes them through into a higher marginal bracket. It then creates tax on their Medicare called IRMA, the income related monthly adjusted amount. It then triggers what's called net investment income tax, or sometimes known as the Obamacare tax, the 3.8% that Obama put in when your income married or filing jointly exceeds 200 or 250,000 of modified adjusted income. And for a lot of you, if you don't have people talking to you about this, you don't have a plan, you have a portfolio. That's why a lot of you have reached out and said, you know, I want to get a second set of eyes. I want to see how the coordination and orchestration of what I'm looking at a future tax bill, which they have a great retirement tax calculator analysis. It's complimentary. You have to watch the webinar, which is 20 minutes to get familiar, to make sure that you're someone that's a high income earner and or would be working up to retirement, or even a lot of you have high income. You have to report, because of what we're talking about, RMDs, already retired. And or for those of you that have been heavy savers in these traditional ticking tax time bombs, then end up costing you more tax to get the money out than the tax you deferred by putting it in. But then you can miss deadlines and be faced with a 25% penalty. I mean, why why have your hard-earned savings held in for ransom and be required to follow a bunch of rules? If you're in retirement, you're in your go-go years, you want to go-go. You don't want to sit there and have to deal with compliance of required distributions and what that's going to do and what the ripple effect is, because it'll rip out people's retirement if they're not careful. Strategy four, turn generosity into a tax advantage. It's called a qualified charitable distribution, QCD. Strategy five, the one account experts call the best deal on the planet. Now, this is an interesting one. It's if you have a high deductible health insurance plan, it's called an HSA. Many people really don't know how that all coordinates. So let me kind of bring all this together. Let's recap the five moves we've covered across both of the program segments today. Invest with tax efficiency in mind. Use indexing strategies, managed, active managed, or other things that will prevent it, tax efficient brokerage. Look at strategic Roth conversion, especially before or while you're in this golden window. That golden window is defined between 63 and 73. Take your required distributions on time if you're forced to take them, but how about learning how to avoid even having to have required distribution, right? And then use qualified charitable distributions that can count towards your RMDs if you're philanthropically inclined, and giving, you know, while living as part of your life. And if you qualify, take advantage of health savings accounts. See, none of these strategies work in isolation, right? They shouldn't be siloed. The real value comes in how they fit together. And it's all very specifically based on your income, your accounts, your age, your goals. And that's not, unfortunately, something a single article or a radio segment can obviously calculate for you. It takes real analysis. So here's the bottom line. If you're concerned about future taxes, right, and you want to learn how you can legally lower your tax bill, then a plan does that for you. That's exactly what a saving tax analysis does. STOP stands for Saving Tax Optimization Plan Analysis. It's what it was built to do, built by former Big Four CPAs and tax strategists that educate other tax attorneys and CPAs nationwide, and not only understand the strategies and can take and help someone go from education through implementation. Don't be just left on an island with this. Learning it is one thing. Applying it and making sure it's done correctly is a whole nother thing. You want to do this right. But many of you are exposed to just having a portfolio. No one's talking about taxes, taxes on Roth, taxes on inheritance, taxes on brokerage, taxes on Social Security, taxes on Medicare, taxes to your kids. You can't Roth convert an inherited IRA, folks. Many people don't know that. So get in a proactive mindset where, imagine, take advantage of these 5 and 7 times deductions while they're available, if they're appropriate and fitting for you, and get real tax advice from former Big Four CPAs that know this stuff inside and out. 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
5: Behind that cold front that's pushing south and east, we are looking at maybe stray showers and storms along the lake. Mostly sunny, though, in upper 70s. Tonight, mostly clear. Slight chance for those showers and thunderstorms lakeside. Low upper 50s to mid-60s. Sunday, sunny, up to around 75. Low to mid-70s on Monday. From the Weather Channel, I'm Jeff Eno, WLS, Sam 890, with another update in 30 minutes.
6: I'm Paul Stevens. Not the final say, but the U.S. Supreme Court will allow construction to continue on that controversial White House ballroom.
20: We are extraordinarily appreciative of the Chief Justice, and we have been saying all along, since day one, that this is something the president has complete authority to do as the commander-in-chief and the chief executive of this country.
6: Attorney General Todd Blanche on X, Senate Minority Leader Chuck Schumer saying the Supreme Court is rubber-stamping the president's vanity-driven corruption. He was not endorsed by President Trump, but Republican Congressman Ralph Norman thinks he can win a U.S. Senate race in South Carolina.
10: I can beat the candidate that the Democrats are putting up.
6: The president is supporting Darlene Graham, the sister of the late U.S. Senator Lindsey Graham. 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
5: Eden's inbound from Lake Cook at 22 minutes, outbound side 19. Kennedy inbound from O'Hare at 39, outbound side 46. Eisenhower inbound from Wolf 33, outbound is 26. Stevenson inbound from 294, 27 minutes, outbound 24. Dan Ryan inbound from 95th, 18, back out now 14. I-57 jamming up approaching 111th as crews clear a crash. From the WLS AM 890 Traffic Center, I'm Tom Gaines with your next update in 30 minutes.
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13: Economic uncertainty is the order of the day.
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13: Economic report, the debt and deficit are at record levels. And
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16: 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Well, I'm going to talk to some of you. Maybe it's your adult children. Maybe it's you yourself. 59 and a half or younger, there are some amazing options for reaching your retirement money early. Now, imagine this. You and your spouse built a nest egg, and you got on it right away. Very disciplined, right? Decades of contributions, decades of saying, you know, not so much to the extra vacation or the newer car, the kitchen remodel, et cetera, whatever sacrifices, right, made to work hard and save hard. And that's what the majority of you listening, I've found over the three decades of being a consumer advocate and giving people some direction to understand the impact of taxes. I'm going to use an example, and I think this example is just so important. And so whether it resonates with you directly, or maybe those of you listening, maybe it's your adult children that you've taught to be disciplined, to sock money away into the employer retirement plan. This is where I think you want to pay heed, right? Have some caution here. And here's why. Times have changed. You know, it's rumored now, well, first we're about to go over $40 trillion in debt. Add to the fact that the interest on our debt alone is exceeding $1 trillion. They say it's close to 1.2 or a little more, which actually exceeds our defense budget annual spending. Just the interest on our debt alone. So clearly there's one direction where taxes are going to go, especially in the coming years. And I think about a couple that were referred to us. They were in their 40s. And they had done a really good job, right? They had already saved $580,000 in their respected retirement plans. They had former 401ks that they had rolled over from old employers to IRAs, et cetera. But they also had some money that was trapped because they weren't this infamous 59 and a half. And I'm going to give you the relevance of this in just a second. See, going down this road, right, doesn't necessarily mean it's the right road of, hey, I'm going to put this money away today because I don't get taxed on it today, so that hopefully when I retire, I'll be in this lower tax bracket. Unless there wasn't any form of cost of living increase, that may very well be. But when you think about how fast the cost of living is doubling, and you can take that through what's called the rule of 72s, where whatever you think the inflation rate is divided into 72, that's going to tell you how quickly that number is going to double. So let's just say it's 7.2%, right? That would be 10 years divided into 72. If you think it's 6%, that would be 12 years. You get the idea. That's great to see that rule of 72 in the compounding effect of your balance growing. But if your balance is growing with tax deferral and your cost of living is obviously going to be doubling soon or at some point, then you're going to have to take out a much larger number to get to your higher net needed number because of everything going up in cost, gas, groceries, green fees, etc. Well, this is where this couple, because of their parents who had done everything the right way under a different generation, under different tax administrations, and are kicking themselves because they just pounded money away. They didn't use any Roth. They used traditional, thinking they were going to be getting ahead. And a lot of us felt that way. Right. Many of you listening were birthed on the 401k going back to the early 80s. Well, times are changing, as they say. And now many of you will or are experiencing as much or more tax when the government now either you take it out voluntarily to vacation, spoil your grandkids, whatever it may be. You have no deductions. And now you're getting hammered on taxes. Or when the government starts forcing you, some of you of which they've already done, in these required minimum distributions, the government's having a heyday on your day because they're making more tax on you than you really even deferred that you are hoping to get ahead by deferring. You're going to pay more back to get it out than the tax, right? From the standpoint of putting it in that you thought you saved and you didn't save it. You deferred it. And this is where they referred their adult children and said, look, we want you to look at this. And by the way, we have the opposite. We have many people that are the adult children that are having older parents that are really frustrated with these RMDs, and they don't want to get stuck with an inherited IRA disaster. So now their parents are being helped, which I'll teach you those strategies, right? And where you can get the best insight of this is just go to taxessaved.com. That's T-A-X-E-S, saved, S-A-V-E-D.com. It's a on-demand 20-minute webinar on how to Roth convert without adding taxes. Yes, using strategic Roth conversions with deductions. Not these influencers that are charging people big bucks to just show you how to spread the tax out. Imagine just avoiding the tax by using strategies by former Big Four CPAs, compliance approved, right? Been vetted through 1,000, almost 1,100 CPA firms nationwide that support these strategies, teach them on continuing education, and actually use the strategies themselves to save tax, but not just enticing you with it, but educating you all the way through execution and implementation. Education through implementation is key with these strategies. You want to make sure they're done right. And here's what this couple learned. This was unbelievable. They have two children. Probably now I'm going to guess those kids, they're adult children. I'm going to say probably just out of college, just finishing college. And get this, because they were in their later 40s. Guess what the tax based on the growth return in those accounts has been? Guess what the tax without tax rates going up, just current day taxes, which we know they're going to go up, especially after the one big, beautiful bill likely won't see its day past the next 2.5 years. That's why a lot of you want to get on your guns while you can take advantage of this window and timing of taxes being on sale, maybe for the lowest that many of us listening to this may see for the rest of our lives, as depressing as that sounds. That $580,000 balance, not contributing one more dollar to it based on today's tax rates, based on their growth rates, based on the one spouse at least living to age 90, is over $5.4 million. Yeah, you heard that right. Almost 10 times the balance today in taxes between they and their two adult sons in lifetimes. $5.4 million on a $580,000 balance, folks. You don't think that this deferral of taxes is a problem? It's a huge problem. But here's the problem for many of you that are positioning yourself close to retirement. You could be saving tax on your income, putting it to where the government doesn't get another bite of the apple, getting that money out again tax-free. But many of you pull the money out, pay the tax. If you don't need it because of the required distribution, when the government forces you, whether you need the money or not, you reinvest it, and then the government gets to tax it again. And then whatever's left over, they get to tax your kids again. It's unbelievable, but it triggers Social Security tax, Medicare tax, net investment income tax. But here's where I want to get this message to hit home before this break. If you're before 59 and a half, at 59 and a half, you can do what's called an in-service rollover. So while you're in service to the employer, now if it's a former employer 401k, you don't have to leave it there. You can roll it over to your own IRA and you can start strategically Roth converting today. A matter of probably 48 hours. But if you're working for the employer, unless they change retirement plans, which they do leave a little window there before you roll that over to the next employer plan, which you can take it to a new employer or to the current employer's new plan, there's a window that you can also roll that over to your own IRA. But there's also a strategy that if you're married, you could, that's if you're 59 and a half. If you're pre 59 and a half, there's a little known legislation out there that very few, our tax team knows how to do this, that we work with, that also work with the tax to save team, that you can roll over your 401k to your spouse's IRA. You heard that right. It's called an in-marriage transfer. And not only is there no tax on the rollover, normally that has to be in kind, right? From your name to your name. No, this is from your name to your spouse's name. No tax. And then you can Roth convert well before you have to being locked out of your 401k till age 59 and a half. See, for most Americans, the question triggers fears, not confidence. The IRS built a wall at age 59 and a half, and anyone who climbs over early gets hit with a 10% tax penalty on top of ordinary income tax reporting. But they also are locked out of their money. But most people don't know how to get their money out unlocked. So the big misconception here is, let's clear up the confusion first, because this trips up even sophisticated savers. There's a difference between what applies to an old employer's 401k or 403b or TSP, what applies to an IRA. They're not the same animal, and the age at which you can access them without penalty is not the same either. There's a whole new play on this, so that people just aren't informed. People aren't educated on this. If you separate from an employer in or after the year you turn 55 and you leave that money sitting in the employer 401k or 403b instead of rolling into an IRA, you can withdraw it penalty-free, not tax-free, but penalty-free. You still owe the ordinary income tax. But I want to talk about how you, as I'm sharing, what about rolling over to a spouse if you're married well before age 59 and a half, or if you've hit 59 and a half, or you're going to hit 59 and a half, get positioned to be able to roll that money over to your own IRA, even while you still work for that employer. Now picture a husband and wife, both 56, just retired early from a company that offered a package they couldn't refuse. Most of their savings is inside an old 401k, meaning friends tell them to roll it straight into an IRA because that's what everyone does, blah, blah, blah, blah, blah. That could cost you. That could cost you because, again, there's so many different vehicles that can be used, right? If it stays in a 401k and you've exceeded the required minimum distribution age, then you don't have to count that unless you own 5% or more of the company. See, there's all these little nuances that many people aren't aware of. So the question to pose is this. Do you have a plan or do you simply have a portfolio or portfolios? Do you just have accounts? Do you have a financial professional that's just guarding the account balance? They're not providing tax strategy. They're not showing you how to get access to your money, actually getting access to things that there's a plethora of additional options out there that are restricted in a 401k because you only have so many offerings. When it becomes your own IRA or you can roll it over to your spouse's IRA, not only can you have a whole new world of offerings, but at the same time, you can actually start Roth converting. Now, some plans are starting to allow

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2: 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It's a on-demand webinar. Have your adult kids go to it that are socking away money into these ticking tax time bombs. Have those of you listening, have your older parents, right, that are getting close to subjecting themselves to these RMDs, or maybe they already are into these required minimum distributions, and you're not realizing, and they are not realizing, that whatever IRA money they don't spend, you can't Roth convert it once you inherit it, but they can Roth convert it before they leave it. Now, here's what's key as we go into this quick break. 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If you're somebody that's a high income earner, a heavy saver, And you want to figure out how you can lower your income taxes, your quarterly estimated taxes, put that money back into your, to the benefit of you, not the benefit of Washington. 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
2: 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It's 20 minutes tax case study savings at your fingertips. Those that want to Roth convert without added taxes, those that want to redirect unnecessary income taxes where you could put that savings today towards what you're doing and maybe move your retirement up. Or if you're already retired, how to get more cash flow so you're not giving so much away to Uncle Sam that you can keep more of it for yourself. And there's a lot of big misconceptions, because as we covered, a lot of you have started to refer your adult children. And I use the example, and I'll use it again quickly, where the couple were in their 40s. They had saved about $580,000 from prior 401ks and current 401ks. They had no idea how to get access to their money.

0: and start Roth converting. They didn't know the benefits or the cost of waiting calculation. So get this. If they waited till the government forces them to take money out for them at their ages, that would be age 75. Only through age 90, and I think one or both of them will live way well past 90, especially people today only in their 40s, they will, between they and their two sons, pay over $5.4 million, you heard that right, in taxes if tax rates don't go up and they don't get a higher return. And so that the great team over at Taxes Saved used the average return, showed them the tax calculator, the future tax retirement tax bill, showed them their cost of waiting calculator. So on a $580,000 balance, not adding one additional dollar of contribution, they're going to pay over $5.4 million between they and their sons in taxes, and it could have all been avoided. And it is. They took great action. So I want to talk to you about how they were able to do that. They're married. They can do what's called a spousal IRA, excuse me, spousal 401k to IRA rollover. Very few people know how to do it. In fact, it was actually caught as a mistake in the tax code that actually has opened up that opportunity. It's typically something, unfortunately, that's used in divorce under what's called a qualified domestic relations order, a quadro, but it actually can be used in a marriage structure, and a lot of people don't even understand it. So let me finish up. Because some of you realize your parents could be leaving you a tax disaster, right? Because you have 10 years to spend the money down and you have to take a required inherited distribution if your parents leave you an IRA that they were already being forced to take a required distribution on as well. So you can't Roth convert an inherited IRA, but your parents can Roth convert, or you listening can Roth convert your own IRA. Right. And then for those of you that have adult kids that have done a really good job, some of you have said, gosh, our kids are doing better than we are. And they're socking away money with this idea that by deferring taxes is saving them taxes. It is not. They're deferring taxes and they're deferring the tax calculation and they're deferring the rules, and the rules keep changing and tax rates are obviously going to change. And I don't think they're changing down. But at the same time, the balance continues to defer taxes and it becomes greater and greater expense the longer somebody waits. So let me give you an example. There's a strategy that typically it's available, and I know the team uses it. I've seen the strategy deployed on a number of cases where as little as $50,000 used is creating almost a $350,000 tax deduction, not credit, top line deduction. Meaning if you're a high income earner, and let's just hypothetically say you're a high income earning couple at $500,000 and you want to avoid $350,000 of reported income, then you can use $50,000, create a $350,000 deduction. Again, done right, done with the guidance of former Big Four CPAs that are well tenured, teach their colleagues and their peers, tax attorneys and CPAs, the strategies that have been around since the late 50s in particular, of how that gets done properly. Now, some of you listening are like, I don't want to have to start a business. Well, there has to be in some of the strategies I know, and there's 96 approved strategies, a business structure, but it doesn't mean you have to come out of retirement. Doesn't mean for those of you working, you have to start a second career. It just means you need to make sure things are structured properly if you want to benefit from saving the taxes. So if you can take $350,000 deduction against a $500,000 income, now you're only having to claim income of $150,000. Let me put it another way. A lot of clients will use that to Roth convert $350,000 of IRA to Roth without recognizing having to show another $350,000 of income. So if you're somebody listening, there's cause, and especially if you're in the accounting world, the CPA world, you know what I'm talking about, these loss limitations, right? And each year, this year, married filing jointly, it is $512,000. If you're filing single, it's half of that. So let's take a married couple and they want to do a Roth conversion, and they want to Roth convert $500,000. And they'd say, goodness gracious, we do not want to add that to our taxable income. And you shouldn't do that, right? There's a proper way to do that, good, better, best. In this case, they could use $100,000 that can create a 5x deduction. There's various strategies. I'm just using a couple, as I promised before the break. And that $100,000 creates a $500,000 tax deduction. Let me give you a great example. We had somebody referred to us, that I referred over to the Taxes Saved team, that wants to offset $5 million of reported income. And he has income this year of he and his wife, $12 million. They have to recognize $12 million of income. Well, as an example, he said, gosh, I've seen strategies out there where if I used $1 million, I can deduct $1 million. Okay. And he's in a no state income tax state. He's in the great state of Texas. So he's saying, look, my max is 37%. So if I use $1 million and I can deduct $1 million, I'm going to save $370,000, right? 37% is the top federal tax rate. He has no state income tax. Yes, that's right. But he said, if I understand what the taxes save team is able to do, I could use that same $1 million that would create a $5 million deduction. And in that case, give or take, that's almost $2 million in taxes saved on that $5 million. It's $1,850,000, give or take. And again, that's what's great about having former Big Four CPAs with the tax team and the tax strategist, because you don't only get educated on what these things are and how they work, but you're also helped from education through implementation to make sure that they're done right, and somebody's able to file the taxes the proper way with those strategies. Because a lot of you have shared, gosh, my person doesn't understand this. They're just numbers in and out. They don't do proactive tax planning. So whether it's a $5 million deduction, a $500,000 deduction, a $250,000 deduction, whether you want to take that to lower your reported taxable income, whether you want to take that to not have to report more taxable income by doing large Roth conversions, the longer you wait, the more it costs you. So imagine finding out that it's too late, because a lot of you, some of you have even referred your older parents that are in their 80s, and they're going, oh my gosh, why didn't we learn this 20 years ago? It's not too late. You worked hard for your money. Taxes, T-A-X-E-S, saved, S-A-V-E-D.com.
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12: On a mostly sunny Saturday with stray showers and storms possible. Along the lake, we hit the upper 70s. That is a little on the cool side. Tonight, mostly clear. Slight chance for those showers and storms lakeside with a low upper 50s to mid 60s. Sunshine Sunday up to around 75. Mostly sunny for Monday. From the Weather Channel, I'm Jeff Eno, WLS M890 with another update in 30 minutes.
13: It's a back and forth. I'm Paul Stevens, Fox News. Canada now saying they will retaliate with tariffs of their own. This after the Trump White House hit Canada with a 50% tariff on some goods.
14: The U.S. announced 50% tariffs on $20 billion worth of Canadian products after these negotiations stalled as Canadian Prime Minister Carney criticized these developments. And he says that Canada will match those tariffs dollar for dollar and that the new details about all of this will come out in the days ahead.
15: The United States proposed new terms that were uneconomic, unfair, and undermined the net benefits for Canada and called into question the reliability of any deal.
14: And amid the conflict with Iran, Treasury Secretary Scott Bessent is expected to hold a press conference on Monday after threatening to have, quote, the toughest sanctions in history on Iran, while Iran denouncing those plans.
13: And that's Fox's Alex Hogan at the White House. Tensions over the Strait of Hormuz continue. This is President Trump declares economic sanctions on Iran, and Iran pushes back, claiming it's negotiating from a place of strength. Fox's Jonathan Hunt in Tel Aviv.
16: With the economic pressure about to be stepped up by the U.S., we're getting more belligerent statements from the Iranian leadership today. The Speaker of the Iranian Parliament suggesting that Gulf countries might be looking at a post-war order that effectively sidelines the U.S. He wrote on X today, quote, "We've received numerous messages from neighboring countries about shaping new security arrangements and economic cooperation in the region. The United States put the security of every single one of its allies at such risk through bullying and pure disregard for their interests for the sake of Israel. But with prices rising in Iran and the availability of goods falling, that is not a universally shared response."
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12: Eden's inbound 22 minutes in from Lake Cook, outbound 18. Kennedy inbound in from O'Hare, 40 minutes. Outbound side is up to 49. The Eisenhower inbound in from Wolf is 29, outbound 28. Stevenson inbound in from 294, 28 minutes. Outbound side 25. Dan Ryan inbound 18 from 95th. Outbound side is 14. I-57 inbound past 119th. Crash in the right lane. Jammed from before 127th. From the WLS AM 890 Traffic Center, I'm Tom Gaines. Next update, 30 minutes.
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2: I can't believe how things work around here. The state's got a little trouble. The city's got a lot of problems. Lots of shootings last night. Now I find out we're 20th in this category. Talk about that this morning at 7:35. But I want to get right to our next guest because we absolutely adore this guy. Representative Tom Emmer out of Minnesota. Hey, the House Majority Whip out of the 6th Congressional District in Minnesota. Hey, welcome back, Mr. Emmer. Welcome to WLS.
17: Good morning, Ray. Good to be with you.
2: Hey, I want to ask you about this a little tete-a-tete with Keith Ellison. You know, he seems to know the law when it comes to trying to extradite people back to the state. He doesn't know how to tamp down on Minnesota fraud. And my first question for you this morning is, okay, we know about the fraud and the Learning Centers and everything like this. When does any of this money get paid back to your state?
17: That's a great question, Ray. And I shouldn't even laugh. Yeah. I should be crying.
2: Right.
17: I mean, this guy claims, you know, for your listeners, our attorney general, who's a Louis Farrakhan disciple, this guy and a cop hater at the same time, this guy claims that he's got a fraud unit and they've got over 300 convictions for a Medicaid fraud and the like in Minnesota. He's trying to claim that they've got restitution orders and judgments for up to $90 million right now. But think about this. Over the last 7.5 years, Ray, maybe a percentage, a 1% amount has actually come back to the state of Minnesota. And more importantly, an investigative report this week showed that up to 80% of those 300 that were convicted are going to walk scot-free without jail time and without a felony on their record. So you tell me, this guy's he's crooked as the day is long.
2: Wow. It's nuts. It drives me absolutely crazy because we know this is going on, yet they just smile in your face. And why is it? And don't get me wrong, Mr. Emmer, we have the same problem here in Illinois, right? There's just ridiculous money that, you know, not necessarily a revenue problem, but a spending problem. And these voters in this state continue to let it happen. Where do you go from here with this fraud in Minneapolis? I mean, how do you ever, you know, corroborate and reconcile what went on here with all these Somalis?
17: Well, I mean, there's your issue right there. The Somali fraudsters have ripped this state off for probably as much as $9 billion under Tim Walz's incompetent and perhaps complicit watch. They've charged, I think it's over 90 people now in the primarily in the Feeding Our Future scandal, which is a $250 million largest pandemic fraud case in the country. By the way, 86 of those were Somalis, and nobody seems to want to call it out for what it is. The one thing that hasn't happened, Ray, which is not surprising based on what I just told you about Keith Ellison, not one government official has been implicated in this $9 billion bilking of taxpayer funds. It kind of defies logic that all that money could go out of the Walz administration right under his nose, right under Keith Ellison's nose, right under Peggy Flanagan's nose, the lieutenant governor who now wants to be our U.S. senator. And nobody knew about it, Ray? I don't think so. And I think Keith Ellison, in his testimony in front of Rand Paul's committee in the Senate, when Josh Hawley, and you can go look this up online, Josh Hawley grilled this guy. And he took him through a chronology that showed that he actually was taking campaign donations and he was allegedly obstructing investigations, federal investigations into the Somali fraudsters about 2 months before they were actually indicted. So how does this go? Where does it go? Well, president, without him, without Donald J. Trump, we probably never even know about it. And I'm very grateful that he's appointed J.D. Vance to actually head up the fraud investigation across this country, including Minnesota. And every one of his cabinet members is on it. So you just got to stay on it.
2: So you watch what's going on with the socialist uprising within the Democrat Party. And that's going to be an issue for them. But how do you make you know, you can explain it to people, but you can't make them understand it, right? You can't make people smart when it comes to this socialism deal. Because if you take and you give people like Tim Walz power, if you give these people power that believe in socialism, sooner or later, they have more power than any billionaire businessman could ever have. And what happens to our country should we go this route? To me, how do you ever get this thing back on the rails should we continue to go down this path?
17: Well, first off, you said what happens to our country. You know, I grew up with a president named Ronald Reagan at the tail end of the Cold War. The younger generation that's out there now, they don't have any of these touchstones. We remember Reagan telling Gorbachev from the Soviet Union, tear down this wall in East Berlin. We remember, what happened. If you study history, just look back when the Bolsheviks took over. The Marxists in Russia, look at Cuba with the Castros, look at Venezuela in more recent times, and you will see exactly what would happen to our country. But before we leave it, Ray, everybody keeps talking about these, quote, democratic socialists. Can we just all stop calling them that oxymoron? There is nothing democratic about socialism.
2: Communist.
17: Nothing.
2: Yeah.
17: Ayn Rand said in 1962 that communism and socialism have the exact same goal, and that is to enslave, to control human beings. One does it at the ballot box, the other one does it by force. So the issue here is, one, the reporting. It's horrible. I mean, this is not a baseball game. You're not reporting on the two teams. You're reporting on something that is an existential threat to our freedom and our future. And second, this idea that people like El Sayed, look at this. He's got a big following. Really? Has anybody ever met Haley Stevens, who they put up to run against him? She's a horrible candidate.
2: Right.
17: Absolutely horrible. And in Minnesota, we had Angie Craig, who's a better candidate than Haley Stevens. But you know what? This girl ran a terrible campaign. When she was supposed to go left, she went right. When she was supposed to go right, she went left. I'll give you the perfect example. She is marching on the ICE office in St. Paul, Minnesota, with Ilhan Omar at her side back in January. Peggy Flanagan, who is a true communist, downtown Minneapolis communist, who actually won that primary, was nowhere to be found, Ray. Isn't that interesting? And Ilhan Omar is so popular in Minnesota.
2: Well, let me ask you this, because this seems like something right out of the Goodfellas movie. This like seems like something that might happen in Chicago. But if I bring my my friend Nick Gale to Minnesota to a polling place and he doesn't have his ID or he doesn't have any of
3: it.
2: Tell me exactly. Tell me, what is this? Hey, I vouch for this guy. He's good. What I've seen with Project Veritas, is this on the up and up? Can I take somebody that might not be a citizen of the United States and vote in Minnesota under these laws? Please tell me that this has been overblown.
17: Well, I mean, I've been doing this for a while in Minnesota, and I've told our president, I'll tell everybody, I don't know why you'd want to run a statewide race in Minnesota until they fix the voting things. Before I get to your actual question on vouching, think about this. The federal government, when Donald Trump took office, Pam Bondi and the Justice Department at that time asked Minnesota, among other states, I think even yours, to provide its voting records, right? Because the states are responsible for administering federal elections. And what the federal government was saying is, we'd like to see your homework because we want to make sure it was done right. We just had a Biden appointee, which no news outlet up here would identify the judge, but a Biden appointee whose background, by the way, is an adjunct professor and a law clerk. This is the classic Biden unqualified judicial officer who stayed the actually ruled against the Trump administration. You can't have Minnesota's homework because somehow the Civil Rights Act applies to Minnesota voting record. I mean, it's just bizarre. So that's all a crooked thing. But then our rules are not good. You're talking about vouching, which they claim, they reformed a couple of years back because you used to be able to vouch to up to 15 people at a time. But they reformed it. So now you can, quote unquote, vouch for up to 8 people. Minnesota law, Ray, allows an eligible person, but listen, you can't determine whether or not a person is eligible, and I'll get to that in a second, to register on election day without presenting identification if a registered voter from that same precinct signs an oath confirming the person's residence. So think about this. It's not just the eight people that are being vouched for. You know, I come in with Ray and his colleague, and I go, these two guys live here. You can register. But the bigger issue is I don't have to verify that I live there. I'm the guy vouching for you. So if you saw James O'Keefe doing this, he's dressed like an imam. Yeah. He's not an imam. He right. walks in dressed like an imam. He says, these eight people live here. And he walks out, and they're allowed to register to vote. We already know in Minnesota that many of these immigrants have committed millions of dollars of fraud, which you and I just talked about. But how do we know they haven't been committing election fraud for years, right? Are we supposed to just trust these people that they're being honest with their oath, even though they might not be honest with Medicaid fraud and Learing Center fraud and daycare fraud and, I mean, housing fraud? The list goes on and on. I'm not okay, by the way, with one person's vote being worth eight votes. And I think James O'Keefe's video shows just how insane it is. It also shows why the Save America Act is vital for getting rid of the flawed voting system.
2: Amen.
17: Flawed and corrupt, by the way.
2: Amen.
17: And the Senate needs to pass that thing right now.
2: Representative Tom Emmer, House Majority Whip. Keep fighting the fight, man. You know what? I liked it better in my life when all I wanted to do in Minnesota was jig deep for big walleye. And now I look at that state and it reminds me of Illinois. I mean, my goodness. Well, you got a fight on your hands. Keep doing it for us. We appreciate you, man.
17: Hey, same. You do the same in Illinois.
2: You know what it's like? I tell everybody, they're like, what's it like, you know, having a Republican point of view, a conservative point of view in a city like Chicago? And I said, go up to a 45-degree brick wall and just hit your head on the wall continuously for 3 hours a morning. Appreciate you, man.
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2: John Borling, Major General John Borling, first of all, one, thanks for your service. Your resume is ridiculous. What was it like? Can I ask you, when I know this is probably a highly personal question, you probably told the story a million times, but you're on your 97th combat mission. It's 1966. You're in Vietnam. You get shot down. You're a prisoner of war. How do you come back from something like that? I mean, it had to be harrowing.
7: Well, the short answer is we tried to keep the faith as best we could over those long, many years because we believed deeply in the country. We believed deeply in our service commitment. Wanted to keep the faith with one another. Certainly, we communicated by tapping through walls. But at the end of the day, we just wanted you to be proud of us.
2: So tell me about, you mentioned Taps on the Wall. Is this a book that you had a hand in?
7: Well, everybody had to make time an ally. We were running an uncertain race. It's kind of like running a marathon, and then they tell you you can't quit and you got to keep going. And it's a circumstance where you were thrust upon your own devices because you were in isolation or semi-isolation for years, going back, telling a war story, if you will. In my case, I elected to mentally compose a book and did so, and composed this book of poetry, some of it aviation-based, some of it dark and bitter human nature stuff, some of it family stuff, a long epic poem of about 80 pages at the end that tries to sum up all situations of the human condition, to be modest, of course. And then buried the book for 40 years after getting released in 73, when John McCain and others came to me and said, hey, when are you going to publish that thing? And so we published it actually in 2013, 40 years out. And I'm surprised that even at this advanced state here, 13 years later, that there's still demand for it, and the Pritzker Military Museum and Library had made it their first imprint, and some New York people got behind it. So we've had a good run, and I'm out on the hustings speaking on various subjects here and there around the country, and people are always asking about the book, so I remain a peddler with a pack.
2: Yeah.
7: But the thing we want to peddle today.
2: And we're going to get there. Hold on. We're going to get there. I got time for you. Because you're
7: fast.
2: You got
7: time for me.
2: You're
7: fascinating. I don't want to dominate your.
2: Don't worry.
7: Your
2: No. Because you're fascinating to me. And I just want to presuppose this with today. We've had a lot of people on talking about Gen X and how it's hard for Gen X to kind of launch in their life with the career situation today. And you know, they came through COVID and it was so hard for them to get back into the world. You were a prisoner of war for all that time, and you, I would think you took all of that you know from such, you know, drastic experiences, and you've become so successful in your life. What do we learn? Do you think that in this culture that we have today, seeing what you see, and I don't want to begrudge any member of any generation, but do you think America could do what we did in World War I, II, and in Vietnam today with the kinds of things that you endured and came out of it to be so successful? Do you think we're missing that certain piece of wherewithal, that, you know, can-do spirit? You said yourself, man, time is the enemy, but you use faith and you've got to forge on. Do you think that we could be this country today, given what we know and what we have, as far as what we're seeing with socialism and everything else?
7: Well, I'll go back to that old musical Flower Drum song, and there's a song in it, "What Are We Ever Going to Do About the Younger Generation?" And it seems that every generation, you know, wrings their hands over, quote, the younger generation. Now, I grew up on the south side of Chicago, and have known, and it was great. I still go back and have friends on the south side of all stripes. And it was repeated again and again that if we take someone from the south side of Chicago or the south side of Detroit or wherever, and we put them into the military, and they go through the training, than people that you may have run away from if you encountered them on the street at night are now out in the plains of North Dakota tending to the security of nuclear warheads, and they would die for the country, and they would defend that to the limits of human endurance, if you will. And you are so proud of these young people. So I happen to be of the mind that it's not a youth problem. It's not a generations problem. I think we fan it to our disadvantage. What it is that we need to challenge. We need to put the kinds of opportunities for success in front of them. A lot of that would, in my view, entail some kind of service or volunteer service where you get to be committed to something outside of self.
2: Yeah, boy, and right on.
7: And then go for it. In the end, you know, we got to be tough enough as a nation to do what's required. This is a this is not a patty cake kind of existence we live in. And the American experiment, which if we fail, freedom fails all over the world.
2: That is a fact. And you brought up something there, and you talked about, somebody, no matter where they come from, and now they're out there and they're standing post. And this is what gives us to Military Monday, is you've had people that have gone and they've taken that route. They've been on standing guard on, with some very high-level information, working high-level jobs. And then they come back to America, and things just kind of fizzle out. And that is where the Veteran Business Project comes into play. Talk about how that helps people, men and women. We like to call it employment after deployment, come back. What you've now joined does that very thing.
7: Well, thanks to the leadership of Lynn Lauder and Dale Eisenberg and others, I'm a new addition to the board of the Veteran Business Project based out in Naperville. And the model is very simple. We all extol the value of small business in America. And yet a lot of small businesses hit the scene and then evaporate, even to an alarming degree in this day and age. And the Veteran Business Project tries to mate willing and able and capable veterans who want to be business owners with a small business opportunity. And that then with mentorship and with the infusion of cash, allows us to create a whole new generation of small business owners, entrepreneurs, if you will. And we just don't throw them to the wolves. You know, we stick with them and provide the kind of counsel and information and support that enables them to thrive on their own and build their own generational wealth and have the self-esteem of having, accomplished something. The trick is this is not going for startups. This is going for established businesses that are for sale, that will go away if someone doesn't buy them, and a lot of them do. And as you know, and I know, the small business environment is kind of a cornerstone of the American experience.
2: Well, yeah, what you do is you go to veteranbusinessproject.org, and we've talked to men and women, all thanks to you mentioned Lynn Lauder, that have come through working with you guys, and it gives what you call purpose to people that have done so much for us as a nation. You included, sir. You are welcome here anytime, and we appreciate the visit. And it can't go unsaid, and I know it probably sounds trite, but after all you've been through, thanks for your service.
7: Well, just another old fighter pilot trying to keep his mock up, all right?
2: Appreciate you, brother. Thank you.
7: All right, thanks. Good morning.
2: Yeah, good morning to you. See, now that's a guy right there. You know? But Major General John Borley, if you are a person that wants to get involved in business, as he just said, there's businesses for sale. They want to see people run them. Log on today to the veteranbusinessproject.org, veteranbusinessproject.org. And we'll put that on our socials as well.
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12: Just a hint of rain today. Beach hazard statement for the high wave action and the dangerous currents. Stray shower, thunderstorm, maybe along the lake. Mostly sunshine in upper 70s. Tonight, slight chance of showers and thunderstorms by the lake. Low upper 50s to mid-60s. Sunday, sunny up to around 75. Mostly sunny Monday. From the Weather Channel, I'm Jeff Eno, WLS, AM 890, with another update in 30 minutes.
9: Fox News, I'm Daria Albinger. Trade talks with Canada have collapsed after the U.S. hit our neighbor to the north with 50% tariffs on a number of imports.
10: They do, and they continue to retaliate. And after a year of that retaliation, we've said enough, and so we've taken countermeasures.
9: And trade rep Jameson Greer telling Fox News that Canada is one of just two nations that retaliated against the president's tariffs, the other, China. Reaction to an online tribute by the Democratic Socialists of America to Cuban dictator Fidel Castro.
11: What I find it real interesting is this DSA, supposedly is here to save democracy, when in fact all they do is back all these communist dictators where democracy doesn't exist.
9: Florida Republican Congressman Carlos Jimenez on Fox's Saturday in America. His family fled Castro's Cuba in 1960. 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
12: Eden's inbound, 23 minutes in from Lake Cook. Outbound is 16. Kennedy inbound, 53 in from O'Hare. Outbound side is 40. Eisenhower inbound from Wolf, 32. Outbound, 29. Stevenson inbound from 294, 27 minutes. Outbound, 26. Dan Ryan inbound in from 95th Street, 18 minutes. Outbound side is 14. DuSable Lakeshore Drive northbound jams up 18th Street to Chicago Avenue. Southbound drive slows North Avenue to Chicago Avenue. From the WLSAM 890 Traffic Center, I'm Tom Gaines. Next update, 30 minutes.
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2: Governor Mike Braun, welcome back to WLS, sir.
13: Great to be back on under troubling circumstances, but Indiana has been dealing with a unbelievable weather episode, and hell, that was last Tuesday that it came through, and been proud of the folks across the state, first responders, local entities. Had a conversation with the president last Saturday before I was able to make the public announcement that we got the emergency declaration, and it's been all hands on deck ever since.
2: Tell me what that emergency declaration entails when working with President Trump.
13: So when you have something of this extent compared to, say, a tornado that's going to be generally specific and in a county or two, this impacted over half of our 92 counties, and you had derecho, meaning straight line winds similar to a hurricane that came into Lake County. And I was up there last Wednesday, and it looked like hurricane damage. I mean, there were trees down from Hobart all the way up, you know, into the very northwest corner of Lake County. And that moved into Porter, which had a decent amount of damage. And we had 300,000 plus, you know, entities not getting electricity. That would be almost the equivalent of the entire city of Indianapolis being down. So that has been the part that has been kind of overlooked by national folks because of all the flooding we then had later that day when it dumped 8 to 12 inches of rain on about six counties in a rural area east and southeast of Indy. But then all that water came through the two most populated counties next to or along with Lake would have been Hamilton County. That's Fishers, Carmel, Noblesville, Westfield. And then the White River runs right down through the middle of Indianapolis. So now we've been dealing with both of them, and the floodwaters have receded. So that's mostly a rural issue of farmers losing their crop as that water moves into the southwestern part of the state. But it's been that kind of episode that we haven't seen in probably 100 years.
2: Hey, you know, let's talk back about Northwest Indiana, because Gary's still over 21,000 without power in Gary. Sure. And I guess within the region there, the number is somewhere between 70 and 80,000, roughly. When we say that crews are working hard, of course, and we know they are. Still, though, if you're there and you've been without power and it's been humid and it's been hot, people get angry.
13: Oh, that's terrible. It's a long time, and it's down to 65,000, and we're getting about 5,000 a day, and we got so many early biting into the 300,000 because those were the easy ones. Now we're in places where the infrastructure, where the thickness of debris, where you had difficulty due to water, all the things that make the, you know, reconnects more difficult, and we've got Department of Natural Resources, we've got the Department of Corrections, we've got all of our agencies, along with NIPSCO, who's had its own issues for other reasons in terms of high utility rates. They've gotten help from outside utilities. It's just that I don't know that we've ever lost that many connections with any storm event, because that'd be like the entire city of Indianapolis, along with its businesses, being out. And depending on what you're doing to try to reconnect and what the terrain looks like, it's down to where it's slowed, simply because in those first that first week, which would have been Wednesday through just a couple days ago, we were able to knock it down from 300,000 plus to about 85,000. And then it's been 5 to 10,000, and that's still a lot that you're dealing with, and they're the most difficult ones. So we know, I can't imagine that's where the help of getting the federal money. We got the state assistance up to $5,000 to get you into, where you got food, clothing, a place to stay. And then this week, taking the assessment to where the federal response would be called a major declaration, a emergency that then brings in FEMA and federal funds that can help entities. The first declaration came in to supplement the resources that the state has spent to do general debris clearing and the basics of what you can do to get things cleaned up somewhat. The issue of insurance, whether you have it, a lot of these places, flood insurance is a separate thing.
2: Sure.
13: In the southern part of the state where you didn't even need it. But a once in a 100-year rain, that'll be a big place where the money's spent. And then when it comes to what has been destroyed in the region, probably the FEMA response beyond getting things hooked back up, probably fewer dollars will be needed there. I personally saw when I was up there at the, on the way to the Hammond Fire Station, there were homes that had holes poked in their roofs. If a 90-foot tree went over, you know, it's going to do damage to your home. But the damage actually that's going to take more money to get things back in order would be the flooding back or south and southeast of Indianapolis and Indy itself. Here we're just up against the gun of how do we get electricity back to many homes. They're in good shape. They just don't have juice. They right. need electricity.
2: I was in the same area that you were, and it's a disaster. There's just no doubt about it. Now, you mentioned that you were there in Hammond and you were going to go talk to the fire department, and I think that's kind of your code for saying you were in Hammond looking for places where the Bears might play. Correct me if I'm wrong, but before I let
13: that
2: you go
13: was
2: here,
13: coincidental,
2: yeah.
13: And that was every agency that needed a place to gather to see what we were going to do.
2: You know, I
13: so
2: don't,
13: they could hear from the state, and that's why we met there.
2: But, I know. Now listen. I don't know if we have a Hammond fire patch on our wall in our Wall of Fame, Nick. We might have to call. You know, Governor, I got to tell you, and this is Governor Mike Braun from Indiana. We do have our Hero Wall of Fame, and we've been saying that if I don't know if linemen have patches or if there's a crest or anything they want to send, but after all of these storms they've worked through and then getting shot at in Gary,
5: right.
2: You deserve to be on our WLS.
13: Terrible.
2: It's just stupid.
13: Crazy.
2: It's stupid.
13: Yeah.
2: We look forward to putting you on our Hero Wall of Fame if you want to send something. We'll give you that address in a second. Hey, in our last remaining moments, sir, I do want to ask you, I know that as of yesterday there were three lobbying firms working for the McCaskey family on behalf of the Bears still working within the confines of the state of Illinois to keep the Bears here, but it certainly looks like the team is focused on Indiana. What do you know? I mean, you're the governor. My goodness, give me some juice.
13: Well, there's no doubt that whoever the lobbyists were, they probably got something kicked in the gear. But what happened for the 5.5 years prior to the phone call that came to me? And then once that started cascading from before Christmas to passing the legislation, getting a strong public statement early February, and then when their own legislature gaveled out on May 31st, they made another strong statement here within the last week that they're focusing only on Hammond, and that means additional acres. So that means you're probably going to get maybe even a bigger spread with a better, you know, result in a stadium and mixed-use investment. And now the clock isn't as big an issue in terms of the urgency, and they're looking at stuff bigger and better than maybe what they would have been doing 6 months ago, because there they were scrambling, where are we going to do it? Well, I think we've turned their attention to Indiana, and I think when you look at all the pluses of planting here over the next 50 to 60 years, even Bears fans have done the calculation on getting to the stadium. You know, you get a lot more stadium, you'll have a lot bigger result, and they're checking off due diligence, and we're in communication with them at least twice a week.
2: Better be careful, though. Pritzker'll raise the tolls another 100% on every road that leads to Indiana. Governor, we appreciate you. Say hi to your wife for us. We always appreciate the visit. Good luck to you getting this state back online in the Northwest Corridor, because it's been tough on our listeners there, and we appreciate the update. Thank you.
13: You bet.
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2: The WLS. WLS. Good morning.
3: Good morning, and thanks for having me.
2: You are very welcome. All right, first of all, you made the promo this weekend. So everybody heard time and time again about, okay, this stay-at-home boyfriend, which I think is a pretty cool component to this part of the story. What the hell is a stay-at-home boyfriend? And how do I get the gig?
3: Yeah, you and everybody else.
2: Right? Yeah, right.
3: So a stay-at-home boyfriend is typically unemployed or underemployed.
2: Okay.
3: And he's just not working, and his girlfriend is supporting him or at least paying all the expenses, and maybe he's just getting his own personal money from his parents or somewhere else.
2: Okay, now what age would we be talking about here? Because it would seem to me that probably once you're north of 30, can this model work?
3: It works for some guys, and sometimes it turns into the house husband,
2: which,
3: you know, is a whole other topic,
2: yeah.
3: And sometimes is for good reason. But now the unemployed or underemployed boyfriend is a thing that goes on. It can go on into retirement age, to be quite honest. But we're here to talk about Gen Z.
2: Yeah.
3: So there's still hope for you, right?
2: But no, here, you know, you talk about Gen Z, and while all this sounds kind of tongue in cheek, right? This failure to launch is real. Whether or not you want to agree with it or not, or I know the cosmetic makeup of this audience, and again, they're saying, well, you just go do it. But, you know, COVID did a lot of weird things to people, mm-hmm. especially Gen Z. And, you have people that were separated, so now there's maybe some anxiety. There's a substance use that's thrown into there. There's a lot of single and especially young men that just can't seem to get their life on track. So how does all of that play into this?
3: Well, Gen Z in general is struggling with the unemployment rate, twice that of the national average, and just a lot of it is AI, you know, the phones. There's a lot of factors. But I think that people need to understand that the statistics don't lie, right? So mm-hmm. you can believe it or not, but the facts say what it is.
2: Right.
3: And I think that the kids are just confused. They're not supported. And some of it's been the way that they were raised. And some of it is just the loss of manufacturing jobs and other things that are creating issues.
2: Now, when you say it might be some of the way they were raised, can you jump into that for me? Because it seems to me like as a parent, I do have a Gen Zer in my world. Your first response when you have a kid in your life is if they fall, you want to pick them up. Did we coddle kids too much in this generation?
3: I think we lowered the standards, right? So the old adage, everyone gets a trophy, not allowing your kids to fail.
2: Yeah.
3: Young kids' lives being driven by adults, parents, coaches, teachers, mentors, tutors. And so it was supposed to help keep kids safe and grow confident, keep them safe, mm-hmm. help them in life. But what has happened is it's the reverse. We have the highest rate of depression and anxiety, and suicide rates, particularly for young men, are significantly statistically higher.
2: Now, I believe you mentioned a phone or social media as you spoke, just a little bit ago. Talk about social expectance based on what you see, because what happens when people scroll through their phones, they see what everybody else is doing, right? Whether it's Instagram or whether it's TikTok, especially Face Brag, right? Face Brag, everybody's like, look at what I did this weekend. Look
4: right.
2: at my boat. And it makes you forget about the things you have, and it makes you, more envious of the things that others have, and you lose fact of all you've got.
3: Absolutely. And the other thing, go anywhere and you see groups of people, particularly young people, and how many pictures are they taking?
2: Yeah.
3: I have witnessed them on the street, at clubs, wherever. They're spending 5 minutes to get the perfect picture. And you're looking at that in a nanosecond and saying their life is way better than yours.
2: Really, you stop and think about it. When a legion of a society takes a picture, they've got to get the best shot, and then they have to use a photo editor to make sure their face has no lines.

0: right? But well, let me ask you this, and we're talking with Monique DeMonaco. She's a career coach. What is your advice to fix this? Because it's going to need to be fixed sooner or later. This generation, and either heavy-handed, being you know some tough love or some successes, they're going to need to jump into the workforce and be productive.
1: Absolutely, and I want to start off with something that can be powerful. Because the standards have been lowered, it's easier than ever to rise to the top like cream and differentiate yourself. That's the good news.
0: Okay.
1: So how you differentiate yourself is, what are your strengths? Setting a standard is a vote of confidence. So parents need to be setting standards. You are living at home or whatever your life is, this little or big hot mess. But what are the things parents can guide them to, standards they must meet in order to have whatever they have? What's important to them? I had a client where I told them, turn off his phone if he doesn't do these three things every day by noon to help him get a job. Getting a job needs to become your full-time job.
0: Okay.
1: Building awareness around, I'm an adult now. I want, what do I want out of life? And helping them to get it.
0: And that's the problem. See, and therein lies the problem with this rise in people that are thinking that socialism might be the way to go, because you're talking about expectations, which is, you know, based on a capitalist model, right? But now we've got a whole legion of people, and hey, man, you know what? If I don't reach mom's goal of my job is to get a job, well, I'll just let somebody else make sure that I get taken care of for the rest of my life.
1: Well, these kids need a history lesson on what socialism actually is.
0: Mm-hmm. And they were not doing that in schools, but that's that's a whole different subject.
1: Right. There's about 10 other subjects here that could be addressed.
0: Well,
1: but what we need to do is have these young people live in reality. And the reality is that there are certain skills and traits you need to foster within yourself in order to distinguish, have yourself stand out among the crowd. And it's easier, so embrace that and go with it.
0: EQWise.com is where you can find Monique DeMonaco. You know, it's amazing because I have a young man, and he's my son. He's just turned 27 years old, and he decided he was going to go into the very easy business of commercial real estate in the state of Illinois, which is tough, right? But it took him a year of not cracking the code, right? And all of a sudden, now he's killing it, right? And it's funny, he says to me the other day, he goes, Dad, he goes, I thought money was going to make me happy. And you know, now I got money and I'm not necessarily happy. And I said, well, you know what, son? Buy me a Go Fast boat. At least I'll be happy. But, you know, but you have to have that mentality. And somehow we've got to get that back. And I know that Nick, you know, when we had a segment earlier, Monaco, where Nick kind of raised his eyebrows at me. And I get it. There's a lot of people that are listening to the radio right now saying, you know what? You got to pull your bootstraps up and go to work. Mm-hmm. But the fact of the matter is that the ones that are listening to me and me talking, we're the ones that screwed it up. And we helped screw it up for the kids. And then so did COVID and everything else and social media. But, you know, it's up to us to try to help them at least straighten it out a little bit as well. EQWise.com. Always great to talk to you.
1: Thank you again. Have a wonderful day.
0: You too. Monique DeMonaco on the Big 89 WLS. Okay, Nick, can you tell me everything you hated about that segment?
2: Well, I don't think we need to be giving the kids too much of a hand. Kind of like, just do it, would you? But I like what she's saying about the there's consequences to, you know, set those expectations. We know one person that told us a story about their adult child staying at home, coming back home after college or whatever, and refusing to make their bed every morning.
0: Yeah.
2: And he's decided to charge his daughter money every time it's not made by noon.
0: I wouldn't look at David Hochberg as a parenting expert in any way, shape, or form.
2: But he's setting that expectation.
0: Because, you know, while we go through this crazy world we live in, and I'm blessed and thankful to have three kids that are pretty normal. Now, I say pretty normal because my son, he's a good conservative, red-blooded guy like you and me, and my two daughters, well, they're teetering on being liberal, right? Mm-hmm. And so that's why I say they're kind of okay. But I'll get to them. I'll get to them. But the thing of it is that sooner or later, you know, you're going to run into an issue with your kids, and the way you balance that is all of these things have to come out with feelings and understanding them. And you can't just basically be a badass or they don't talk to you for 3 or 4 years. And there's somebody out there listening that knows exactly what I'm talking about. And I don't don't wish that on you, don't get me wrong, but you are going to find that it's not as easy as it is right now with a couple kids that go to soccer practice and shoot BB guns at careless squirrels.
2: Yeah.
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7: Rusty Clark, an Army and Air Force veteran, needed treatment at a VA hospital. Meet his wife, Juanita.
8: We live above Morgantown, West Virginia. It would take us about 7 hours to get here. And I was prepared to sleep on the hospital floor beside of Mr. Clark. But the Fisher House opened up that door. We had a lovely suite to stay in. We had food to eat. We didn't have to worry about that because the Fisher House, the foundation, Mr. and Mrs. Fisher took care of all that years ago, following their dream to make our reality that we were together and we could be treated here. It's a great blessing.
7: Meet Rusty.
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10: Beach hazard statement for the dangerous currents and high wave action. Mostly sunny, stray showers and storms possible along the lake. We hit the upper 70s. Tonight, slight chance of showers and storms lakeside, low upper 50s to mid 60s. Sunday, sunny up to around 75, low to mid 70s for Monday. Mostly sunny. From the Weather Channel, I'm Jeff Eno, WLS, AM 890, with another update in 30 minutes.
11: Shot in the trade war with Canada. I'm Daria Albinger, Fox News. Canada is fighting back in that escalating trade war with the U.S. Prime Minister Mark Carney says Canada will impose retaliatory tariffs on U.S. goods beginning September 8th. Talks collapsed after the Trump administration imposed new 50% tariffs on a number of Canadian goods. Trade Representative Jameson Greer speaking to Fox News.
12: They do, and they continue to retaliate. And after a year of that retaliation, we've said enough, and so we've taken countermeasures.
11: He says Canada has retaliated against the U.S. and claims some of its responses tied to its business with China. Chief Justice John Roberts has issued an injunction allowing the above-ground construction on the White House ballroom to continue. Fox's Alex Hogan at the White House.
13: The Supreme Court has allowed President Donald Trump to continue building the ballroom project for now. Reaction pouring in with President Trump writing, "We are grateful to the decision of the United States Supreme Court. The military/ballroom complex being built on the hallowed grounds of the White House, which is so vital for national security, will be the greatest of its kind." And Senate Minority Leader Chuck Schumer writing on X, quote, as costs skyrocket, the administration is wasting money on endless and illegal war, corporate giveaways, and Trump's pet projects. And a spokesperson for the National Trust for Historic Preservation stated, to be clear, this is not a final decision on the merits of the government's stay application, and we await further action.
11: The Justice Department said in a filing that the project, which includes an underground facility in the ballroom, is about 65% complete. Seven people, including two police officers, are dead after a head-on crash in northeast England early today. Police say a Volkswagen was traveling the wrong way on a highway near Middlesbrough when it collided with a police vehicle. The crash followed a police pursuit. An investigation into the collision is underway. 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
11: Mike Rogers, the Republican nominee for U.S. Senate in Michigan, will face Democratic nominee Abdul Sayed in November. This is one of the country's most watched Senate races. Rogers on Fox and Friends Weekend saying why he believes Michigan voters should choose him as those two campaigns began their general election fight.
16: He can't hide from the fact that when a terrorist filled his car with explosives and tried to kill 130 kids at a synagogue school, and he said, hurt people, want to hurt people, and he could understand that. You can, that's who you are, and that's who he is. And I tell you what, we need people to understand who he is.
11: Abdul Sayed will be joining Fox on Monday to react. The White House says it's proof its efforts to end the opioid crisis are working. The CDC is reporting that deaths tied to fentanyl are down 22% in just a year. Fox's Madeline Rivera with details in Washington.
17: The White House is highlighting these numbers in honor of National Fentanyl Prevention and Awareness Day. They say fentanyl deaths dropped 22% from 2024 to 2025. Overall, per the CDC, there was a 14% decrease in overdose deaths within that time frame, marking a decline for the third consecutive year. The White House is tying those figures to the president's border policies and efforts to dismantle the fentanyl supply chain. DHS Secretary Mark Wayne Mullen says, we have lost too many American lives to fentanyl, especially after years of disastrous open border policies that made it even easier for the cartels to bring their drugs to our country. Thanks to President Donald J. Trump's strong leadership, we are bringing the hammer down on drug traffickers and smugglers, putting them out of business and behind bars.
11: The White House says a big part of this is a designation by the president of major drug cartels as being foreign terrorist organizations. I'm Daria Albinger. This is Fox News.
10: Eden's inbound 29 minutes in from Lake Cook, outbound side 17. Kennedy inbound an hour from O'Hare, outbound 41. Eisenhower inbound from Wolf 34, back out at 27. The Stevenson inbound from 294 is 30, back out 24. Dan Ryan inbound from 95th, 17, back out now at 15. I-57 inbound is still jammed from 127th to about 111th Street due to an earlier accident. From the WLSAM 890 Traffic Center, I'm Tom Gaines with your next update in 30 minutes.
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1: Welcome back. This is the Real Money Pros, third hour of the program, Saturday. This program is live. I'm Brian Wiley, financial advisor, Alexander Lundgren, sitting to my right. If you happen to be watching on YouTube, then I guess it's backward unless it's on the left.
2: I'm here someplace.
1: Go to therealmoneypros.com. You can pick up our podcast there. But what we want you to do is now get part of the discussion. Phone lines are open, 979-59-MONEY. That's 979-596-6639. We just concluded 2 hours with Eric Sterner, the Chief Investment Officer for Apollon Wealth Management, kicking around topics from SpaceX all the way down to what is he like and what is he not like. And he surprised me with healthcare sector.
2: Yeah.
1: Yep, makes sense. And then, of course, I did try to get him what he doesn't like. Consumer staples. Don't blame him. Never liked him anyway. And so I don't know why I'd like him now. Ashley, during COVID. During
2: they
1: COVID,
2: were, yes.
1: Yeah, that's right. You had companies like Clorox.
2: Dow.
1: And yeah, they sold off and there was no reason for it. I remember that seeing, like, why did they make the stuff we need to wipe down every surface with? How is that going to be bad for that company? And that was it. Sometimes just guilty by association or being traded in the markets is enough. We were also talking about alternative energy and trends and political movements of what's going on and where things might likely end. And we'd like to have your inputs on it. Plus, you can mix in your questions. Estate planning, taxes. We got to talk a little bit about insurance. As a financial advisor, that's been an area where I've always been a little hesitant, Alex, which is when we get to insurance, it's usually when clients will think, oh, gosh, here it comes. Sales.
2: And
1: the fact is I dropped my insurance license because I wanted to prove to my clients I had nothing in it for me. I'm going to tell you about your insurance. Because one is I didn't sell it to you. Second is I don't care if you have that one or not. And third, I just got to be able to not have a conflict in the advice that I give.
2: Right.
1: So insurance to Alex and I has been an item that is bought out of necessity.
2: And it's for the purpose of exactly what the word is, insurance.
1: Which is, what does that mean?
2: You are protecting against a risk that is something that would derail everything. So what you're doing is you are protecting your other assets. You're protecting your family. You're protecting your income, whatever it is that you are insuring for, to protect the future that you have planned.
1: In statistics, we learned about standard deviations, and it doesn't matter. It's just this bell curve visual that most of the time things will happen within the first two standard deviations. And this is when, okay, what are the chances of the market going up or down? It all fit in the first one. Okay, what about the ultra substantial one? This is your COVID, the tails end, the tails of the bell curve. And then you have Six Sigma after that and all these other things. But in that third standard deviation is where we insure.
2: Absolutely.
1: Okay. You're insuring because the cost to insure the risk is a better alternative than having to self-insure the risk.
2: Which means you have enough to cover the risk all by yourself. Yeah.
1: For example, your out-of-pocket limits on your health insurance. They were designed that most people could afford that, but it's a big one for them. It ought to cause some hesitation to go if you didn't need the health care, so you don't just go willy-nilly to go get a sniffle diagnosed, but instead you might hesitate a little bit because some of the money is shared.
2: Right.
1: So you're helping insure against that risk. You're along with it, and that lowers the overall cost. Well, then we hear about policies like long-term care.
2: Right.
1: Disability. Or when we just heard this in the last hour, a caller called in and said he had bought
2: an IUL.
1: IRL.
2: IUL. He clarified.
1: What did he say? What it meant? What would the IRL, the acronym, do you remember? Something life. Mm-hmm. Retirement life. Something, it was purposeful for saving for life. And here's what I'm getting at. A lot of times these insurance companies, especially when investing or saving money as a portion of the sales, what they're doing is they're actually, they're taking something that has probably already got minimal amounts of risk to it, and then they're having to pay more for it, when the alternative was you should have just given the time to mitigate that risk and save the premium. And a lot of times people are taking long-term money. This is why I don't like annuities. They will go into something that they can't get out of for 7 or 10 years. In essence, they're identifying long-term money to act like it's cash.
2: Right.
1: Or act like it's really low income money.
2: Right.
1: When they actually are admitting they have the time to invest it before they take the withdrawals. And this is exclusive of having like an immediate annuity where you're looking for the payments like a pension.
2: Right.
1: Or like Social Security.
2: Correct.
1: So we're talking about still in the accumulation phase of using something that's not efficient for them. Mm-hmm. Let's talk about the risks and when they're actually worth insuring.
2: So
1: any risk.
2: Yeah. So I think especially early in a family's situation, it's really important to have sufficient life insurance. If you've got young children, you've got people who are dependent on an income, you want to have enough life insurance to make sure that if that income has to be replaced, it can.
1: Usually with married folks, I said it really simply. Well, what I want to do is make sure you guys, if he dies, that she doesn't have to go out and remarry. Like, right? That's not what she has to do, but what she may do, like you guys can talk about that amongst yourself, about right. What happens after death, but actually making sure that the disruption is only the death.
2: Correct, because that's enough of it as it is. The last thing you want is to have the family have to move out of the home, the kids have to change schools, you know, mom suddenly is working 3 jobs. I mean, that's not what you want to be the end result.
1: So the amount of money that you're going to calculate to be the amount that you need for the life insurance is then going to be based on what did you lose? Well, we lost the income, or we lost the future income. And so you want to create some sort of a benefit that's actually going to be paid to the person so then they can just quickly replace it, which means you actually solve for the life insurance
2: right.
1: amount.
2: Right.
1: And you solve for it by taking those same numbers. What is the amount that you've solved for on your life insurance? How much life insurance do you carry right now? And then we'll ask you just a couple other questions, and we'll give you an idea if we think that that is likely the appropriate amount. 979-596-6639. Let me just say it again. 979-59-MONEY. Way easier. 979-596-6639. The reason why I'm saying this is that oftentimes we'll meet with people that have bought a life insurance policy. They have a
2: yep.
1: large death benefit. They're healthy or whatever it might be, but then they're also saving money inside the policy because they're going to future use of taking loans out or whatever it's going to be. And I usually ask them, like, okay, who sold you the policy? And what was the premise of when you bought the policy? Because when you're young, we had a caller, he was 33, said he had a couple kids. 33 is usually your healthiest. When you're about 33, insurance companies know that. Insurance policies should be their least expensive.
2: Right.
1: And the idea here is that you want to buy enough life insurance that you can qualify for while you're healthy, but not too much to the point where you're wasting money.
2: For sure, because it's not always your highest earning years yet either. And usually kids are pretty expensive around then.
1: So that means that the kids were part of what needs to be covered to protect. Those kids are not always going to be kids. Sometimes, right. Someday they're going to move out. So when they move out, you no longer need it. This is where the whole life policies start to fall apart, which is, well, now you're stuck with a policy. The kids have moved out. You don't really need it, and you're jammed. Something expensive. So sure, it served its purpose, but can you walk from it? Can you leave it?
2: Well, and I don't know what you've seen, Brian, but the majority of younger couples I see with more of these permanent, more mm-hmm. expensive policies don't actually have enough insurance because they could only afford a certain dollar amount, and they were sold the more expensive insurance with the bells and whistles that actually doesn't give them the insurance they need if what they bought it for happens.
1: What kind of policy do you have? Call us. Tell us about it. 979-596-6639. Maybe it's the one. Maybe that's the policy that just covers everything you could possibly need, but we want to hear about it. That's life insurance.
2: That's life insurance.
1: Okay. Then we talk about riders. So interesting thing, you buy a life insurance policy and sometimes they'll have like a long-term care rider in it. Or what is the other one where terminal illness clauses
2: yep.
1: where
2: yeah.
1: you can get some of the money out in advance. And of course, if you actually have a terminal illness and you let anybody in this world know, then you're going to find people coming out of the woodwork willing to buy your life insurance policy in order to give you the money up front. Life insurance policies, while they can sound confusing, they've been made confusing kind of on purpose. It's been made that way because some people will buy those benefits because they didn't look into them closely enough.
2: Yeah.
1: It's too bad. Yeah, it is. What about long-term care, disability, liability, property insurance? What do you have? What are you concerned about? Call us here on the program, 979-59-MONEY. Alexander Lundgren is here and Brian Wiley. 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
2: Right.
1: Right? Right. All right. 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
10: 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That's 979-596-6639. We spent the last 2 hours kind of summing it up, which is it's really wise for people to take a big look, a real good overlook. Even if you've got a really good start and you're underway with your financial plan, you're investing, just have somebody take a look at it, get a second opinion. And sometimes that different lens, maybe they're trying to get your business, maybe you could actually just pay them for their time, whatever it might be. But a second look, probably most of the time, almost always, is a good idea. We do have a phone call right now. Let's go to Mary calling out of Illinois. Mary, you're on with the Real Money Pros. Thanks for calling the program.
11: Hi, thank you for taking my call.
10: Absolutely.
11: I need to ask, I am a 73-year-old widow, so I am in the situation where I need to take RMDs from my investments for the first time. And I'm looking for ways to be able to avoid as much capital gains on that as I can. Now, I have done some QCDs.
12: Good.
11: And I have done an investment account for some grandkids.
12: Okay.
11: But I'm still going to be stuck trying to figure out a way for the overage. You know, are there other tax breaks that can be donated to that I won't get clipped on capital gains, or am I just going to have to take that as?
12: Yeah, unfortunately, it's actually not even capital gains. Money out of an IRA is taxed as income.
11: Right. Sorry.
12: So, no, it's okay. I just wanted to make sure that we were talking about the same thing. Your QCDs are your very best method, but
10: qualified charitable donations.
12: Yeah. So good job doing that, because that just, then you don't even have to, you know, write it onto your taxes. It's a hit right up front. It saves the tax on that. But I also, I'm going to tell you something I tell a lot of my clients. It's also okay to pay taxes on the money because you haven't paid it all this time, and the IRS is either going to get it from you or they're going to get it from the heirs unless you leave the entire IRA to a charity. So somebody's going to pay it. Just go enjoy the money.
10: What's your other income look like, Mary? Like, what other income sources do you have?
11: I have a pension and I have good Social Security.
12: And I love that you're telling me you didn't need to get to this money before and you don't need it now, because that means you're in a great place financially. That's fantastic.
11: Well, I feel lucky about that.
10: Well, I bet. And it's kind of confusing, too, especially if we've had changing required minimum distribution rules. Then, of course, now right. You've had the passing of your husband, which we're sorry to hear about that. And thank you for calling the show and trusting us to give you the right direction here. So the problem with your income, it's a good problem. You have pension, Social Security, and RMDs, all of which are fully taxes, ordinary income, and you have to take each of those three now because you're going to get them. So you're always getting them. You know the income's coming, and now we're looking for ways to try to save taxes as you've got the RMDs coming out. Obviously, I wouldn't change much, like as far as how much you're taking out. You're not taking anything over that, right? Just the RMD amount?
11: Oh, no, nothing over that, no.
10: Okay. And then you mentioned QCDs. Was that your qualified charitable donations directly to a church in the place of tithing, or was this from a charity type?
11: Church and three other charities.
10: Okay.
12: Awesome.
10: One thing you can do, and I think is you just have the conversation with the church. You say, well, every time you guys pass this thing around, I'm not going to actually put anything in there because most people send it electronically, but even more so, you could send all of next year's tithing this year if it was going to make a difference on your tax return for this year or next year. It might be worth the conversation. And the reason why I'm saying it is that if you're doing the 10%, the tithing of an income, mm-hmm. that might be enough that if you front loaded it 1 year, that the next year you might lower your taxable income marginal rate enough to make the strategy worth it. Because if your additional tithe goes in this year on top of this year's, it may not bump you out of the bracket that you're in. And so my point on this one is this would be a really good time to have a close look, but my guess is you're going to have a good job. Thumbs up. Thanks for stopping in, Mary. You're doing it great. So there may not be.
11: Can I ask one other real quick?
12: Absolutely.
10: Yeah.
11: Can I ask one other real quick question? Okay. I do substitute at the school sometimes.
12: Nice.
11: Can I take that money and put it into a Roth?
10: You have earned
12: income. Absolutely. Yes.
10: That's great.
12: Good thinking.
10: Okay. Actually, don't use a Roth. You're gonna.
12: No, she has to use.
10: Oh, yes, she has to use a Roth. Yes, that's right. Use a Roth. You can put it in there, and it's tax free.
12: Yeah, for any growth on it.
11: Awesome.
12: So, yeah.
10: 100%
12: of thinking.
10: Yeah, up to 100% of that income could be deferred up to the limits of the Roth.
12: Yeah.
10: That's nice. Mary, I would invite you to contact our team and just get a brush up if you want to talk to Alex.
12: We can look at tax brackets and stuff.
10: I'll take a look at the tax brackets, quick look at the tax return, quick look at where you're getting your income.
12: And I'm not a CPA, but we do a lot of tax strategy.
10: And it's an easy one over the phone for us. If we think there's more of a conversation that needs to be had, she'll say it. But otherwise, you just get a quick review.
11: Okay, awesome. Thank you so very much for your program and your time.
10: Absolutely.
12: Thank you for the call.
10: And Mary, stay on the line. We'll get your number, and then we'll contact you to schedule a little time so you can have a chat with Alex. Thank you. And whole idea here is, one is we don't charge money for this stuff. And the reason why we do this is we're seeking clients that we can do something for.
12: Yeah.
10: Like we have to have value that we can add to a client scenario. I just flew out to California last week to meet with a friend. His dad passed away and left him a very substantial business in a very complex situation. And what we had determined when I went out there, it's a lot of money that's involved. I admit that it would be an attractive client. But as I told him, I said, you know what? You've got some things you need to work out. Like, here's what I see. And I was just outside looking in. He's got some family issues, estate planning and all these other things to work out, some business dealings and so on before we can get involved. But we gave him some ideas that are going to really send him off in the right direction. He knows that. He's like, well, how do I pay you for that? And I said, we'll get it later. Yeah. Like I said, if anything, what we're doing is we're setting you up to become an ideal, stable client for us by making sure that these boxes are checked. And you can't pay us for these. They're just simple ideas. Like they're great ideas. I get it. But this is not the type of stuff that we want to get paid for yet. And so, Mary, it's the same thing with you. We want to have a chat with you. If we see an opportunity in there, we're going to say it, but we're going to explain where the value is that's going to be added to it. And most financial advisors are seeking exactly that, which is just give me a chance to look at it and I'll see if there's something that needs to be fixed. I'm not going to rob you from a good advisor.
12: Right.
10: We want, in fact, we would promote that you stay with a good advisor.
12: I've done that twice this last month.
10: Just this last month. And yeah. That's always been our company policy, is that we will happily save you from a bad one. But the good ones, no, we want to know their name and where they are. So we may have some other people we'll send to them that are appropriate for that. And that's really what it comes down to, the choice of the advisor. Mary, it sounds like you're off in a good direction. And yeah, maybe there's not a whole lot else you can do. Maybe it's just time to pay the taxes and be really happy that you and your husband set yourselves up to have this question, which is, what do I do with my extra money? That is defined as wealth. And that's what we do here on The Real Money Pros. We're going to take a break and be right back.
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17: Behind that cold front that's pushing south and east, we are looking at maybe stray showers and storms along the lake. Mostly sunny, though, in upper 70s. Tonight, mostly clear. Slight chance for those showers and thunderstorms lakeside. Low upper 50s to mid 60s. Sunday, sunny, up to around 75. Low to mid 70s on Monday. From the Weather Channel, I'm Jeff Eno, WLS, Sam 890, with another update in 30 minutes.
18: I'm Carmen Roberts. The U.S. and Canada fall deeper into a trade war. A 50% U.S. tariff on many imports from the north went into effect today, and Canada says it will hit back next month. U.S. Trade Representative Jameson Greer tells Fox News Canada is to blame.
19: And they continue to retaliate, and after a year of that retaliation, we've said enough, and so we've taken countermeasures.
18: Canada plans to levy dollar-for-dollar tariffs on many U.S. goods starting September 8th. An FBI affidavit shows the wannabe Islamic terrorist in upstate New York charged with plotting to bomb the state capitol paints a fuller picture of 35-year-old Jessica Bowie.
20: Court docs detail how Bowie used the internet to spread ISIS propaganda, talking openly about jihad and encouraging others to join the Islamic State.
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21: Eden's inbound 30 minutes in from Lake Cook, outbound side 17. Kennedy inbound an hour 5 in from O'Hare, outbound side 33. Eisenhower inbound from Wolf 43, outbound 26. Stevenson inbound from 294, 31, outbound 22. Dan Ryan inbound 16 minutes in from 95th Street, outbound side is 14. I-57 inbound still jammed 127th to 111th due to the crash. WLSAM 890 Traffic Center. I'm Tom Gaines. Next update, 30 minutes.
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6: We are back. 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She is actually my original business partner and colleague with Tree City Advisors, which is our practice. And that is out in Boise, Idaho. And we do.
7: And it's C, not Z.
6: I say Boise.
7: I know.
6: There is no Z in Boise.
7: C.
6: That's how you know if they're out of town, folks.
7: Yep.
6: That and
7: or new to the area.
6: Yeah, that and they usually don't know how to drive. So those two things add up to it. And they get out of the drive saying, I don't know where I am in Boise. Boise. Yeah.
7: Nope.
6: Phone lines are up at 979-59-MONEY. That's 979-596-6639. We're a part of Apollon Wealth Management, which is a network of advisors throughout the entire United States. So if you're out in San Diego, Los Angeles, Chicago, maybe you're out in the East Coast in Boston, or if you're in Boise, Idaho, you've got an Apollon Wealth Management advisor near you, but you're not going to know them until we refer them to you. So that's just about it. We always start with the boring is better type thing. I'm sorry, but we're going to have a long conversation. And the conversation is kind of like what we just had, where we start to learn more details. You know, 73 years old, widow, she's trying to figure out tax efficiencies, and she's asking really nice questions are good. That's what we do. We can do it here on the show, too. We can talk about politics, even, for all that matters. The reason why I even offer that is because people will call me and tell me that if this side gets this and this side's doing that, and I'll just say, okay, yeah. But when all these sides are done in 2 years after the election, then what side is going to rule and where are you going to be? Or are you going to change it again?
7: Right.
6: When I have conversations about XRP, somebody just told me the other day, they're investing in crypto. And I said, yeah, XRP's back down to a buck, dude. And he goes, yeah, but it's going to bounce again. And I said, why? And he tells me, because it feels like, oh, then our conversation is done. We don't invest by feel.
7: Yeah.
6: We don't. We invest by fact and purpose. That's it. We have a timeline. We have an objective. And that's what we do. And yourself investing by feel, which we all do at times.
7: Absolutely.
6: You need to actually put yourself into check. If you're doing it on political reasons, then really put yourself into check, because those change. We've seen it goes back and forth, left and right, and so on and so forth. And I've said it for 26 years, which you give me a president, I don't care which one, I'm going to find out how to make money during that presidency. We did it with, let's see here, Clinton, Bush 1, Bush 2, Obama 1, Obama 2, Trump 1, Biden, Trump 2, whoever's next. We're going to find ways to make money. And the politics is only it's an indicator of a direction for maybe more flow. It doesn't change everything. It just changes some things. Right now, obviously, we've had pressure in certain industries that were probably doing pretty well during the Biden administration. And it was probably pretty obvious when you saw that. So you could have done that one by feel. I feel if Trump gets elected, then this is going to happen. Fine. But your feel's going to run out because you don't know who the next president is. You don't know the next direction of the political change. Is it going to be socialism or is it going to be hardcore MAGAs? Even more. It doesn't matter. We're going to find ways to make money. But the fact is that things will move around. The insurance industry is the same thing. Things go into favor and out of favor, but there's still a core portion of it where the modicum of truth is that we all need insurance.
7: Absolutely.
6: The embellishment and hyperbole that happens on top of it is where we get into the feel. The feel is, this one feels so good for me. I'm going to buy this one because it's got a lifetime cash value in it. Whatever. Okay.
7: Right.
6: It was probably the wrong reason to buy it.
7: Usually is. And like you said, we all have insurance needs, things that need to be insured for.
6: Like car insurance.
7: Yep. House insurance, home if you own extra properties, umbrella policies, all of those things. So
6: policies are written by exclusions, by the way.
7: Yeah.
6: So you
7: that's
6: think,
7: a good point. Good point.
6: You buy a life insurance policy. You think it's an if-then thing. If I'm alive and I buy the policy and then I die, they pay. Okay, how'd you die? When did you die? What did you die of?
7: Right.
6: The exclusion, did somebody else cause it? There's so many different. Why do you think that every time you have a health insurance claim, you get that letter? It says, was this caused by work? It's it's the finger pointing that goes on, right? Because everybody else wants somebody else to cover something. And that's the reason why, in fact, you do buy insurance.
7: Yeah.
6: Who do you buy your car insurance through? Just curious.
7: Us?
6: You.
7: We go through an independent agent. And
6: but the overall is like Allstate, State Farm.
7: No,
6: you end up buying it through a big insurance progressive.
7: I can't remember.
6: I can't remember.
7: They just got,
6: they
7: just got bought by somebody. So it changed.
6: So insurance companies by themselves will promise you as if everything is guaranteed.
7: In fact, they're legally allowed to use that word, and we are not.
6: We're not allowed to use the word guarantee, although I just said it twice, in relation to investments, because there is no investment guarantee, right?
7: Right.
6: They use the word guarantee because, think about this, if you bought a car, you have a warranty on it. That warranty, if the car manufacturer goes out of business, is not worth much.
7: Correct.
6: Yugo could have sold their cars with 50-year lifetime warranties on those things, but the company's gone, and so you cannot get that warranty. Guarantees are the same way. Guarantees work with, I guarantee this to be the case as long as I'm still have the ability to guarantee anything.
7: Right.
6: We saw this with insurance companies back in 1992, I believe, Hurricane Andrew. Yeah.
7: Oh,
6: over.
7: Yeah.
6: Yep. And then you went through the earthquakes, California, and we found out about State Farm, Allstate. Basically, you'll remember
7: now the fires.
6: Do you remember all the news stories like when they're going out there and they're marking on the garages which insurance company covered it? And like they were driving through, was it Homestead, Florida, after it went through south of Miami, Hurricane Andrew, and just beat up everything. And it was like Allstate, Allstate, Allstate, State Farm, Farmers, Farmers, Farmers, Dad's insurance company, Farmers. It turned out Dad's insurance company couldn't pay the claims for that house. And so a new system had to be developed where the large insurance companies were going to help pay the liabilities of the
7: right.
6: small ones and their pro rata
7: honor
6: market
7: the
6: share. And so the answer was, we better lighten up our market share and concentration, which is a diversification warning to investors. It's the same thing. But the insurance company's guarantees are only as good as the claims paying ability of the underlying insurance making the guarantee.
7: And that's all insurance or insurance products. So life insurance, car insurance, home insurance, disability, your annuity. Anything that's insurance, it is the ability of the company to make good on that claim.
6: Trivia for first caller who comes up with this one right, and I'm not going to give the answer ahead of time, 979-59-MONEY. That's 979-596-6639. What was your comment you just made? Say that again, what you just talked about. It's going to lead into my question.
7: That all of it's all insurances, including annuities, life, home, and it's they're based on their ability to pay the claim.
6: What is safer? The guaranteed minimum income benefit and its ability to pay that, or the life insurance benefit that's supposed to be paid out by an insurance company, or let's say a city bond, a municipal bond to, let's say, build a school. If you were to buy the bond because you wanted to receive the interest payments and the bond payment at the end of it, or you could buy a life insurance or let's say an annuity policy that was going to pay you some an amount based on some guarantee, which one do you think is going to be safer? And this is where the credit markets come in, because
7: yeah.
6: the credit markets are going to look at it as, what's the stability of that municipality? Because you might not trust Stockton as much as you might trust a better managed city system. Let's say I don't want to name one because somebody's going to tell me I messed up that one. It's one I call. So I'm not going to say it. But Stockton went bankrupt. Detroit went bankrupt. Those municipality or municipal bond issues that they had may or may not have been fully paid. Then there's a difference between the general obligation bond and a revenue bond, which is what kind of bond was it that the city was offering? Because if it was a revenue bond, and let's say the city of Stockton, I'll make this up completely. They were going to build a giant stadium because the Oakland Raiders were not going to go to Vegas. They were going to go to Stockton Raiders. And so they built this giant, let's say, arena. And they said it's going to be repaid. The bonds that were put up to be able to pay for the stadium, right, were going to be repaid with the revenue from all the people that are going to come here from Oakland and Vegas to see the Stockton Raiders. And if it fails, those bonds fail. A general obligation bond would be backed by the tax ability or the taxing ability of the municipality to repay it. Okay. Meaning the theory is if it is a general obligation bond to build a school, is that they're going to use taxpayer money to repay it. So it's as good as the credit agencies say that the local population can repay that general obligation bond. Insurance companies also have ratings. Yep. And they pay for their ratings. And this is what we found out in the late 2008, 2009, is that they may or may not have been paying off companies like Moody's to actually give them a higher rating so then something would happen. And that's really what it comes down to, which is as an investor, even when you're buying insurance, you've got to look at the quality of the insurance company and its ability to pay the claim that you might give it. When we come back, Alex is going to tell you about a profession where just maybe a simple injury can stop that profession's ability to be that professional, to include the professionals who work under that professional, and it's a complete
7: nightmare.
6: And how does it happen? Maybe it's just a simple bicycle accident, or maybe you got on your kid's hoverboard. Don't ever do that past the age of 35, by the way. You should not be doing that. 979-59-MONEY. This is Real Money Pros. Alexandra Lundgren, and I'm Brian Wiley. We'll be right back.
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1: Are the Bears actually going to move to Indiana? 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
2: 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They fumbled it at the beginning.
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3: 26 years of broadcasting now, because I knew that I wasn't taking anything from any listener. I was giving something to them, which is knowledge, confidence, the ability to actually do this. And I have thought for the last 26 years is that every person probably has the functional capabilities of doing all of this stuff on their own, but they have to sit back and absorb, or you're going to have to trust somebody. And then who you're trusting is a really big deal. We just talked about insurance companies that will toss out fancy words like guarantee, and it could be mistaken of what guarantee actually means.
4: Yeah.
3: The world's safest security is considered U.S. Treasuries, actually, or CDs. CDs, ultimately backed by the FDIC, which is backed by the U.S. government. So, yeah, maybe both. U.S. Treasuries are backed by the full faith and credit of the United States and its ability to tax its citizens to any amount that we need to be able to pay its obligation, which is a really important note to add when you have a $40 trillion debt.
4: Oy.
3: $40 trillion. And so while I was saying earlier where we start to put up this lens and take a position that ends up being political on something that actually needed to have politics taken out of it completely in the discussion, the $40 trillion is a problem. And if it weren't for the good credit of the United States and its history of paying its debt, that $40 trillion would have been defaulted on now, and it would be defaulted on tomorrow and again next week.
4: Right.
3: It is only the good credit. So for those of you that say, hey, yeah, this is a big problem, blame them, point at them. No, everybody needs to figure out how we're going to pay for this, because it actually has to be met. If it doesn't, then we have big problems. The insurance companies can promise these things out because the failure of them is just the dissolution of a company, which kind of implies that it probably everything cratered.
4: Yeah.
3: The whole bit. Your when you choose to which insurance companies and which professionals can present it to you, there's nothing wrong with asking the person directly, which is, if I buy the insurance policy, how much are you going to get paid for this advice you're giving me? And they should give you the exact amount. And that should be okay. They should feel okay about it. If their advice is good, then paying that should be worth it.
4: Yeah. And this whole, if don't worry about it, the company pays me, it's not an answer.
3: That was an easy one. I was taught that one too.
4: I know, but that's it doesn't change the fact that the question should be how much, not who, right?
3: I felt like a politician saying that.
4: And there's a caveat to that, but I won't go down that road.
3: Me either, I won't. And the reason why I'm asking about that is because every good financial professional says, okay, if I'm going to pitch this to my clients and it's going to pay me X amount, what if they ask me how much I'm getting paid and they don't want to do it anymore? They should be asking that.
4: Right. And you should be okay answering it, and it should be have the value.
3: Yeah. When we give tax advice, we don't do your taxes.
4: No.
3: We send you to a tax advisor that's going to then take our recommendations and decide whether or not it's appropriate. We don't have an incentive to do it. There's not a conflict in our advice. Not yet, because I've kicked it around with our team here. I said, why are we sending our insurance business out of the office when now it's written almost like a prescription? And then they go out and they get it done by this person who provides the insurance. And if something goes wrong, they call us to complain about it, because, and we got no money out of it. We just did the referral. Like, if we're going to be associated with the referral and somewhat to blame if things go wrong, then we're better off to handle this within our doors and make sure the quality is there. And we might as well get paid. And I don't have a problem telling a client that. As it sits right now, we don't have that arrangement.
4: No.
3: We're still just giving out the advice.
4: You haven't convinced me to do taxes yet.
3: Oh, no. I was talking about insurance. Taxes, same thing. Yeah, same thing. We don't collect on the taxes. I believe that, you know, we're going to be to blame if something goes wrong if we referred them to that CPA that or tax accountant that did it. And so we might as well figure out a way to do it closer with our clients or more within our doors. But we do have close partnerships with CPAs who are fantastic.
4: Yeah, most of them aren't taking clients because we're aging out of it.
3: They're fantastic. They're full. We filled up their book.
4: We did.
3: Yeah, we've done that now with three or four of them where they can't take

0: more of our referrals. So we're constantly seeking a great CPA to the point where it's almost an oxymoron. That's a great CPA. What do you mean? Does great mean that he can ask the questions?
1: Well, does great mean he can take clients?
0: Does great mean he can smile? Because introvert and extrovert CPAs, the difference is whose shoes he's looking at when there he's speaking to you. And I'm joking about that. A good CPA will be able to craft a plan for somebody that is not focused on that year's tax. And the only way to do that is if you don't work with that CPA while they're doing last year's taxes for everybody.
1: Yes.
0: You go meet with them this time of year. Right now is a great time to do it. Even better would be after October 15th, before January 1.
1: Correct.
0: Tax time is over for 2025 then for all of them. Well, for should
1: most
0: be.
1: Everything. Yeah.
0: Oh, they're writing letters at that point. And then you need to do certain things before the end of the tax year that you're in, such as QCDs, like we talked about with our caller earlier, the qualified charitable donations. If you're going to front load it to be able to save money for 2027's taxes, you do the 2026 charitable donation, perhaps, or reduce whatever it's going to be. There's got to be a strategy. And you've got to ask for the conflict and the advice. And that's why I was saying the guarantee thing, it's a weird word for me, but it's I don't know a replacement.
1: I don't either. Nope. But that's what you can do.
0: Craftsman just says lifetime guarantee, and now I go to Lowe's and return what I bought at Sears 25 years ago, and they still take them.
1: They do. They'll replace it.
0: Yeah, it's been great. And that is only as good as whoever owns and runs Craftsman now, which I think has changed hands several times, is going to continue their guarantee because they know it's critical to their ability to continue selling tools in the future.
1: Yeah.
0: All of these are business tactics and strategies, and you just got to figure out a better way to fit in and not be subject to what it is that they're really trying to do, which is extract as much money out of you as possible. So be careful about that one. The Real Money Pros, we're here to help you understand this better. The purpose of the Better Buckets system is it's a visual approach for Alex and me, by the way, and then Jeremiah and all the other advisors that we've taught this approach to, which was to make our clients more comfortable and to have them sit and understand that we know how to demonstrate a solution. And the solution is usually it's very easy. It's just by separating something that has been mushed together purposely to cause confusion to likely keep people hired that are relying on that confusion to persist.
1: Mm-hmm.
0: Okay.
1: For sure.
0: What I'm talking about there is literally these financial products that we've been talking about. Whatever an IRL is, that. Whatever the guarantee word is, that. We're trying to take out so you understand when you are buying it, you know why you're buying it, how long you're going to be buying it for, how much it's going to cost, and what the overall plan is to help you accomplish.
1: Yeah. Well, and then there are things that maybe one person needs that you don't need. So business owner that we were talking about, he went skiing, broke his collarbone, and now he can't do dental work for 12
0: that?
1: Weeks. So his office is closed for 12 weeks, which means there's no income. There's no income for him. He also can't pay the employees. But there is this thing called business continuation insurance he could have purchased.
0: Which coupled with
1: disability insurance short term, which he doesn't have. He only has long because he only figured it'd be a big deal if it was a long term thing.
0: And people would think, well, yeah, but he could probably still earn income doing something else within his office. That is an any occupation type of an own occupation versus any occupation disability.
1: I mean, right.
0: Sometimes the question, yeah, you think you're covered for disability, so if you get injured and you can't make your income, that somebody else pays it. But if somebody says, well, yeah, but the policy, because remember, we sell these by exclusion, and you bought it because the price was good, what you didn't know is that we only will send you the disability money if you can't work any job. Even handing pencils out at an airport would qualify as a job, so you need to go do that even though you're a surgeon or whatever it might be. And that's where the exclusions are so important, and they're hard to read, by the way. And if you've ever noticed, sometimes insurance companies will even add an exclusion sometime during the year by notification with some letter that you probably didn't even want to open.
1: Yeah.
0: It was letting you know. We no
1: longer
0: cover this.
1: Yeah, they can change the contract mid-contract.
0: That's right. Buyer beware. That's where it all comes in. Education is actually, it's always going to win, especially when it comes to fighting fear and greed. the two primary things that we seem to fight. Alexandra Lundgren, thank you.
1: Thank you, Alex.
0: Appreciate you. I'm Brian Wiley. This is Real Money Pros. Have a great weekend.
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9: Got a mostly sunny Saturday with stray showers and storms possible. Along the lake, we hit the upper 70s. That is a little on the cool side. Tonight, mostly clear. Slight chance for those showers and storms lakeside with a low upper 50s to mid-60s. Sunshine Sunday up to around 75. Mostly sunny for Monday. From the Weather Channel, I'm Jeff Eno, WLS, M890, with another update in 30 minutes.
10: Trade winds turn turbulent. I'm Carmen Roberts, Fox News. President Trump's trade chief, Jameson Greer, says Canada walked away from what he calls the best deal and triggered 50% U.S. tariffs on $20 billion worth of Canadian goods today.
11: Now, that includes products that range from hockey sticks to tongue depressors. The countries sold each other $880 billion worth of goods and services last year.
10: Fox's Marianne Rafferty says the U.S. tariffs were originally set to kick in on Wednesday.
11: But President Trump extended the deadline for 3 days to allow talks to continue, but the two countries still could not reach an agreement.
10: And Canada's Prime Minister Mark Carney says that Ottawa will impose a dollar-for-dollar tariff on American goods, including steel, electronics, and appliances. Greer says there are no further talks are scheduled. Police in Worcester, Massachusetts, have issued an arrest warrant for 58-year-old Karen Solomon after her husband, 31-year-old police veteran Kurt Solomon, was found fatally injured in their home Tuesday. Investigators say she's missing and wanted for assault with a dangerous weapon. Also in Massachusetts, a trial of a woman who strangled her three young children to death continues. The defense team for Lindsay Clancy rested its case yesterday, and the prosecution started calling rebuttal witnesses trying to prove she was not suffering from postpartum psychosis.
12: Their rebuttal witness, psychiatrist Dr. Abram Max, says he had interviewed Clancy and reviewed her records. He says Clancy was suffering from depression.
13: My opinion is that she retained the capacity that required for having criminal responsibility for these actions.
12: Clancy has admitted to killing her children, but the defense has pled not guilty by reason of insanity.
10: Fox's Madeline Rivera. The trial resumes on Monday. Closing arguments expected soon. 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
9: Eden's inbound 31 minutes in from Lake Cook. Outbound side 18. Kennedy inbound an hour 12 in from O'Hare. Outbound side 34. Eisenhower inbound from Wolf at 50. Outbound side is 42. The Stevenson inbound from 294, 33, back out 24. Dan Ryan inbound from 95th, 17 minutes, outbound 14. I-57 jammed from 127th to 111th due to construction and an earlier accident. From the WLS AM 890 Traffic Center, I'm Tom Gaines. Next update, 30 minutes.
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15: 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This product is not intended to diagnose, treat, cure, or prevent any disease.
16: 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One of my favorite guests is on the line. We've got Chris Killam, also known as the Medicine Hunter, standing by now. CNN calls Chris the Indiana Jones of natural medicine because he's constantly scouring the globe, searching for natural remedies. You may have seen Chris on the Dr. Oz show or maybe on PBS or CBS and also on Fox News where he does a health segment. He's been featured in the New York Times and also on ABC's 2020. Anyway, Chris is joining us today to discuss not one, but three of the hottest nutritional ingredients out there on the market today. Even better, he's teamed up with Purity today to give away a complimentary bottle to everyone out there in the listening audience. So do not, I repeat, do not change that dial. But first, a quick introduction. Chris Killam is an author and an educator. He's written 14 books. He's conducted research in over 30 countries. Again, he's been on with Oprah and Friends and Dr. Oz. Chris, welcome back to the show.
17: Thank you so much. It's always a pleasure to have a great conversation with you.
16: Now, most of us are super busy these days. We want to stay healthy, but quite frankly, it can be daunting, you know, with all the different supplements out there. Now, Chris, you've traveled all over the world learning about different natural remedies. So you really know which ingredients to look for. So tell me this, besides a good multivitamin and some fish oil, maybe a few other things, go into the three super hot nutrients you've been so jazzed about lately.
17: Well, I'm happy to do that. The three super nutrients, as we like to say, are a green tea extract, a turmeric extract called curcumin, and an extract from red wine called resveratrol. And apropos of what you said about my traveling around the world, I've extensively investigated these in their host countries. So I've been in the green tea plantations of China and India and worked with top researchers of this ingredient in those countries. With turmeric, I've been deeply involved with turmeric researchers in India and seen all of that. And with resveratrol, I've worked with scientists in Europe and also in California and Chile and South Africa, all of which are major red wine producing areas. So I've had the opportunity to investigate these things in the field, meet with the top scientists, and my conclusion is that green tea, curcumin from turmeric root, and resveratrol from red wine are remarkable health-enhancing agents that everybody can benefit from in a very, very substantial way.
16: Now, Chris, let's talk about these big three. And it's interesting that they're all found in our diet and all are considered superfoods. The green tea, the curcumin, the resveratrol. Why did you want to combine the three? There's always a method to your madness, if I can say it that way, because you combine these things together. You call it a real game changer.
17: Well, you know, when I look at these, there actually isn't a reason to put them all in separate products. They do go very well together. As you said, they're all food derived. So it's kind of like you can make a salad if you choose out of many vegetables. You don't just have to have a bowl of lettuce or a bowl of cucumbers. And while that's a little bit simplistic, the fact is that all of these are very, very rich in groups of protective compounds that are both antioxidant, so they actually protect our organ systems, so they maintain a healthy inflammatory status in the body. And this is really a big breakthrough. I also like the idea that people can get a concentrated supplement of green tea extract, curcumin extract, and resveratrol in one product with truly meaningful amounts of each one, mm-hmm. and not have to go out and basically buy a shopping cart full of stuff.
16: Now, let's dive into the headlines and the research, especially on this green tea, because it's absolutely amazing. I know in Asia, they've been using it for thousands of years for healthy aging. But what are you seeing recently in the press? I know you told me the Nutrition Research Journal in its July 2012 issue revealed that green tea significantly increased plasma antioxidant activity and whole blood glutathione. Can you recap some of these headlines and tell me why you're such a green tea advocate?
17: Okay. What you just said about increasing plasma antioxidant activity is really critical. There are many antioxidants that people consume that don't actually wind up in the body, or they don't wind up in the body in any significant amounts. The green tea antioxidants, which we know are among the most highly beneficial antioxidants in the entire world, are very well absorbed. They improve plasma antioxidant activity. That is the blood concentration of antioxidants. So what happens is you get this great concentration of antioxidant substances, which are protective compounds floating around in the body and protecting the cells of your body, your organs, every part of your body from premature destruction due to exposure to environmental pollutants and things in the diet. With regard to the whole blood glutathione, when we take in the right antioxidants, and not all antioxidant compounds are the right antioxidants, our bodies produce more of its own super protective compound called glutathione. So you take in the green tea extract, you build the antioxidant activity in your blood, and you also cause your body to produce this enormously beneficial, very well-studied, very powerful protective substance called glutathione. So it is remarkable. This isn't something that most high antioxidant foods or supplement ingredients do, but it does happen with a concentrated, properly made green tea extract.
16: All right, let's switch gears and talk about this curcumin, which is number two on your list. And by the way, these three ingredients are all found in the new green tea combo formula. We're going to be offering a free bottle in a few minutes, but talk to me about the curcumin, which is spelled C-U-R-C-U-M-I-N. Now, most people haven't heard of it, but scientists and researchers know it's one of the most powerful superfoods on the planet. It can positively influence our DNA, maintain joint comfort, healthy inflammation, and more. Can you share some of the incredible headlines on curcumin and tell us why you use this? And we talked about this off air a few minutes ago, this patented curcumin with greater absorption.
17: Okay. Well, first of all, I think while people might not know the term curcumin, they may well know turmeric root, which is a yellow spice, and it shows up in curries, and it's part of the 5,000-year-old Indian Ayurvedic system of medicine. I've been studying turmeric and its derivative curcumin since the 1970s, and I'll say this right off the bat, that there are almost no plant materials in the world as extensively studied as this. A couple of thousand studies can be found in the scientific and medical literature. We know that curcumin is powerfully antioxidant. We know that it has a remarkable capacity to protect the liver, and the liver is our primary detoxifying organ. It greatly enhances joint health. So if people are experiencing joint discomfort due to overuse, this really helps to relieve that. And it's also what we call cardioprotective. It helps to protect the heart. It helps to maintain normal, healthy cholesterol. And one last thing that is really kind of astounding is that curcumin actually causes your body to produce what are called neuroprotective factors in the brain. So it causes your body to produce these agents in the brain that protect the actual tissue of the nerves and the brain itself. There's almost nothing else that we know of that does this. Specifically, the curcumin that you mentioned offers about 7 times the absorption of other curcumin. So when you take 250 milligrams of this stuff, you get about seven times the activity that you would if you took, say, a comparable amount of another curcumin extract. So this, in my opinion, is one of the most life-enhancing, protective, totally beneficial substances on Earth, and it has just decades of scientific and medical studies to back it up.
16: Now, Chris, I know that we talked already about the green tea in the curcumin in your new green tea formula, which Purity is giving away for free today. But first, tell me about the third nutrient on the list, the resveratrol, which is super hot right now. Share with us some of the headlines and the science behind resveratrol. I know the French love it, but why is it on your short list?
17: Well, resveratrol is one of those remarkable compounds that I just sort of shake my head at how many different things it does. It is found in grapes, in wine grapes. It also shows up in cranberries. What we know about resveratrol is that, like green tea and also like curcumin extract, it's profoundly antioxidant. But more than that, it shows significant properties. When you look at some of the things in the body that happen during aging as a result of fat accumulation in tissue and insulin sensitivity, resveratrol helps to protect against those things. It's a powerful immune regulator. And you know, our immune system is responsible for keeping us healthy. It is remarkably beneficial for the heart. And this is why it's considered one of the keys to the so-called French paradox. You know, the French drink a lot of red wine, they eat a lot of cheese, they smoke cigarettes, and they stay slim and they have good cardiovascular health, which just seems completely unfair. But resveratrol appears to be key in that. And additionally, there is a brain benefit, like there is with the curcumin, with blood flow to the brain. So when you take resveratrol, you get brain blood flow. This means you get more oxygen to the tissues of the brain. So this is on my short list for all those reasons and for about a dozen more that would just plain take too long to explain.
16: All right, again, we're talking with Chris Killam, also known as the Indiana Jones of natural medicine, sometimes called the medicine hunter as well. Chris, let's laser in on how this wonderful formula that you created in conjunction with Purity Products. I know that Purity's been in business now for, what is it, over 20 years. They've got a top rating from the Better Business Bureau, and people can get a complimentary bottle of this green tea CR today. We'll give that number out in a few minutes. But first, Chris, before we tell our listeners how they can get their very own complimentary bottle of green tea CR, tell me this. If you wanted to buy this green tea plus the patented curcumin plus the resveratrol, I mean, you spend close to probably at least $75 for all three bottles in the store. And yet today, Purity Products is giving away a free bottle. How are they able to do this?
17: Well, you can consider it kind of a smart bet. And what I mean by that, first of all, Purity's big, but they're also very strategic. They know that if a person who's listening will pick up the phone, call in and get their free bottle, and it really is free, as in it doesn't cost you money, if that person will try the product, take it as recommended, they're going to feel it. And when they feel it, they're going to say, gee, I want this as part of my regular daily regimen. 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
16: Chris, hold that thought. 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Okay, Chris, talk about some of the headlines just on the green tea that we didn't get to yet. I understand that dieters just love green tea because it supports healthy fat metabolism. Is that right? And what does the research say about green tea when it comes to weight management?
17: Well, this is one of the especially wonderful things about green tea. We know that green tea has thermogenic properties. That is, it has heat-generating properties in the body, so it actually causes your body to burn more calories. So when you eat a meal, you're going to burn more calories from that meal as a result of taking a good, well-made, concentrated green tea extract. In addition, it has specific fat oxidation properties. It actually burns fat. I'm not suggesting that you're going to lose 20 pounds in a week, but I am saying that this is going to help your body to metabolize fat more efficiently. Over time, taking a green tea extract can help you to have a better fat to lean muscle ratio. So from a weight control standpoint, this is very good news. Additionally, green tea helps to stabilize blood glucose or blood sugar. And unstable blood sugar is one of the contributing factors to increased weight. So by stabilizing blood sugar, you have an effect on weight control and weight management. So it's really quite remarkable stuff. You need enough of it. We've got enough of it in green tea CR. It has to be the right extract. We've got the right extract. But the science is there for healthy weight management.
16: All right. Now, Chris, you say that with Purity's formula, it provides you with about 3 cups worth of green tea in each 2-capsule serving. So you get all of the green tea's concentrated benefits for energy, for heart health, for alertness in just 2 caps. Plus, you get the curcumin and the resveratrol, too. So it's easy. You call it your daily shortcut to better health. Explain this idea of a healthy shortcut and explain some of the top benefits as well.
17: Well, I mean, you could, for example, drink 3 cups of good concentrated green tea each day, eat at least 1 really rich curry made with a lot of turmeric root, and drink a couple of glasses of red wine. You could do that every day. Most people will not do that every day, but they still might want the benefits of 3 of the biggest superstar protective health-enhancing nutrients on the entire planet. So when I call this a daily shortcut, I'm simply saying that you can get in a capsule, in a good capsule, what you'd otherwise have to get by drinking a few cups of tea, eating at least 1 large, you know, turmeric-laden curry every day, and drinking a couple of glasses of concentrated red wine.
16: Again, we're talking with Chris Killam, the medicine hunter. Now, in this new green tea CR formula from Purity, it's really about the research. Share with us some of your favorite studies and the headlines on the curcumin that we didn't get to yet. I know this is one of your favorite ingredients for joint comfort and even for brain health.
17: Well, I especially like the liver protective, heart protective, and joint modifying properties of this stuff. The liver is our greatest detoxifying organ, and we know that we're constantly bombarded by toxins in the environment. In fact, blood studies show that newborn babies contain 200 industrial pollutants in their blood at the time of birth. So we need a functioning, super healthy, very strong liver. We might not think about our livers that much, but we need that. Mm-hmm. And we know that curcumin protects the liver. It keeps it strong. From a cardiac standpoint, it's highly beneficial for the heart. It's very good for maintaining healthy cholesterol and healthy platelet levels. And from a joint standpoint, we have innumerable studies showing overall improvement in joint health and relief and stable inflammatory activity, better joint mobility as a result of taking curcumin. I like the brain protective studies as well. You know, curcumin delivers all this. So I regard it as one of the single most important things that you can put in your body. And I'm very well aware that most people are not going to eat enough raw turmeric root to get the benefits that they should and that they can get from a concentrated curcumin extract.
16: I want to remind people that they can call now to get started with a free bottle of Green Tea CR from Purity Products. 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Call now. All right, back to the show. Chris, I don't want to get too technical here, but these antioxidants in green tea are classified as polyphenols, and they really are super powerful and well-respected by scientists. But in this green tea CR formula, there's more. It's got the green tea, it's got the curcumin, the resveratrol that we talked about, plus grape seed extract, bioflavonoids, vitamin C. Can you talk to me about this array of really super antioxidants and polyphenols that you've put in the formula?
17: Well, yeah, I won't say that we kind of went overkill, but I will say that we really, really developed an efficient, comprehensive program here. Grape seed extract contain a group of highly specialized antioxidant compounds that not only do much of what I've already described, but also enhance the physical integrity of tissue in the blood vessels and the skin. So we put those in there for extra boost in antioxidant activity, but also for a specific type of activity that isn't as much addressed by the green tea, the curcumin, and the resveratrol. The bioflavonoids enhance the overall activity of vitamin C, and vitamin C itself is one of the most important nutrients that we can possibly take in. So I would say that we were very, very thorough. You know, when we went through what could be in this product, we said, you know, what would happen if we put in grape seed extract, bioflavonoids, and vitamin C? We realized that we would have an utterly superior formula. And just to reiterate, I want people to experience dynamic health. I want people to feel great. This formula, the Green Tea CR, will make you feel great. And that's the purpose of it.
16: All right, Chris, I love this Green Tea CR combination formula. And remember, the CR stands for curcumin and resveratrol. I love that with this complimentary bottle today, our listeners can get started for free. That's great value. What would people expect to pay if they bought all of these separately in the store?
17: Well, I think if they bought high-quality products that contain these ingredients, they'd be into it for about $75 or so, possibly even $80.
16: Yeah.
17: So they'd wind up spending appreciably more than they're going to spend on the green tea CR formula. And they still wouldn't get the grape seed extract. They still wouldn't get the pine bark extract, the bioflavonoids, or the vitamin C.
16: Chris, what kind of results can people expect to see? What can they expect to feel once they start taking this formula?
17: I think that people will feel greater joint mobility and comfort. I think they'll feel more energy because these ingredients also help to stabilize and maintain natural healthy blood sugar control. I think they'll have more sustained energy throughout the day. And I would just suspect that people will have an experience of greater vitality. When you have a more highly functional immune system, you just feel more energy and better overall. It's kind of, you know, like those days when you get up and go, wow, I feel great. This is a wow, I feel great formula.
16: Now, Chris, the green tea CR, let me get this straight. It provides about 3 cups worth of green tea in each 2-capsule serving. Plus, you get the antioxidant equivalent of several servings of fruits and vegetables. Plus, you get the resveratrol and the joint comfort and brain function benefits of the curcumin. I mean, wow, all in one formula. In the last 2 minutes, talk to me about this shortcut to better health and why you want everyone listening to this program to call now for that complimentary bottle of green tea CR.
17: Okay. Fortunately, there's an immense body of science that has been growing steadily for the past 20 years, and it's really rich science now. We know that of the various plant-derived substances that exist, green tea extract, curcumin extract, and resveratrol extract are at the absolute top of the list of protective, vitality-enhancing, overall health-promoting compounds. There just isn't anything like these. They're in the green tea CR, CR standing for curcumin and resveratrol, product in meaningful amounts. People will take this product. They're going to feel the difference. You're going to feel energy. You're going to feel more vitality. You're just plain going to feel better, kind of more fluid and in that flow of good health.
16: Sure.
17: 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Let the product speak for itself.
16: Chris Killam, as always, fascinating information. We appreciate your insight. Thanks so much.
17: Thank you. 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
1: Just a hint of rain today. Beach hazard statement for the high wave action and the dangerous currents. Stray shower, thunderstorm, maybe along the lake. Mostly sunshine and upper 70s. Tonight, slight chance of showers and thunderstorms by the lake. Low upper 50s to mid 60s. Sunday, sunny up to around 75. Mostly sunny Monday. From the Weather Channel, I'm Jeff Eno, WLS M890, with another update in 30 minutes.
2: Eden's inbound 30 minutes in from Lake Cook. Outbound is 16. Kennedy inbound an hour 17 in from O'Hare. It crawls from Cumberland all the way from downtown. Outbound Kennedy out to O'Hare now at 34 minutes. Eisenhower inbound from Wolf 47. Outbound 32. Stevenson inbound from the Tri-State at 42. Outbound is 22. Dan Ryan inbound from 95th 15. Back out at 13. I-57 inbound jams approaching 111th due to a crash. From the WLSAM 890 Traffic Center, I'm Tom Gaines. Next update, 30 minutes.
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4: 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I am your host, Steve Summers, and I've got to tell you, we have got a fascinating show for you today. Now, if you're like most people, you may have noticed that when you hit 50, you kind of hit the wall. You know, between your joints, the heart, the brain, your eyes, your energy, you name it. Now, when you hit 50, you have to pay attention to your health. We all know that. So whether you're 40 or 50, or say in your 60s or 70s, or even older for that matter, our guest today says he's discovered something that you can unlock the key to feeling better at any age. This is exciting. What is it? What are we talking about? Why do you need to know about this? Well, stay tuned. Dr. Neil Levin is on the line here. Dr. Neil Levin is a chiropractor. He's a nutritionist. He's a longtime advisor for Purity Products. Welcome, Dr. Levin. So great to have you back on the show today. This is a big story, isn't it?
5: Oh, absolutely, Steve. And let's cut right to the chase here. That discovery you talked about at the top there, it's krill oil, because krill oil is simply amazing for us. It's great for the heart, great for the joints, fantastic for the brain, for the eyes. I mean, I have people coming into my clinic every single day, and they want to feel better. I mean, they want to feel physically better, stronger. They want their joints to feel comfortable, but they want to stay mentally sharp. They want to keep that brain thinking like it did when they were younger. They want to protect themselves from coronary heart disease and maintain those flexible, healthy, youthful arteries for wonderful circulation. Hey, Steve, they want to boost their energy. And you know, why not? I mean, we deserve it. And that's what we're going to be talking about here today with this Krill Omega 50 Plus, which is the cutting edge combination, Steve, of krill oil, which is so fabulous for us. But we've infused the krill oil. Now, this is so important. We've infused the krill oil with the high omega 3 concentrated fish oil. You need to do that when you're dealing with krill, because krill just isn't high enough in omega 3. So many other important parameters and virtues, but you got to get that high omega 3 fish oil in there, and we've done that. So this is now the best of both worlds. But we didn't stop there. For the 50 plusers, we've added some vitamin D. We doubled the antioxidant power, and Steve, we actually increased the amount of krill by 67%. So this now becomes the finest omega 3 nutrient in the world, as far as I'm concerned.
4: This is very, very exciting. This krill oil sensation, I mean, it is all over the news, Dr. Neil Levin. Great studies are out there. Many experts are declaring that krill oil is better than fish oil. So give us this lowdown on this krill omega 50 plus formula.
5: Right. Steve, you know, if I told you, and we did talk about this before the show, that there's this one tiny pill that benefits the joints and the brain and memory, mood, coronary heart disease, wonderful for the arteries, makes your hair shine, great for the skin. I mean, what would you say to that?
4: Hey, where is it? Where can I get this stuff?
5: Right, and we have it. It's Krill Omega 50 Plus, and we're going to give it to everybody for free today. And that's really cool, because Purity wants everybody to try this, because they know they're going to see a huge difference. But get this. On top of that, for the first 1,000 people that call today, we're giving away a second gift, because I just demanded this. You know, when we're dealing with the 50 plusers, and hey, you know, if you're 40 and you feel like your energy is low, this is for you also. But for people 50 and over, we're also giving away free B12 energy melts. I demanded this because, hey, as we're getting a little older, we don't absorb that B12 as well. And I want you to feel the benefits from this Krill Omega 50 Plus. So I'm going to jack up those B12 levels for you today as well. You know what? A value proposition.
4: You know, when it comes to your health, it really is a win-win. This is amazing. I heard you say that this can actually reduce the risk of coronary heart disease? I mean, when you hear that, whose ears don't perk up after that? How exactly does that work anyway?
5: Right, right. Well, krill omega 50 plus, remember, this is the combination of krill oil with the high omega 3, highly concentrated fish oil. So it's much higher in omega 3s than most krill oil formulas would be. So when we're dealing with the high omega 3 fish oil, we're talking about support for the HDL cholesterol, healthy, youthful, flexible arteries. That's so great for the circulation, heart muscles. Strength, platelet activity, red blood cells that stay nice and soft and flexible so they can work their way through those little capillaries. Oh, what about triglycerides? That becomes so important. So this krill omega 50 plus supports the heart in so many ways. And you know, the bottom line is we need to think about this because as we're getting a little older, 50 plus, maybe mid 40s, certainly 60s and 70s, it's decision time. I mean, you know your body's not working the way it did when you were in your 30s.
4: Exactly.
5: The energy might not be there. You need to make a decision. Are you going to take it laying down and just let yourself get old, or are you going to do something about it? Are you going to stay physically active? Are you going to do the things you need to stay healthy? And getting these omega-3s, the krill oil, the vitamin D, the antioxidants make such a difference. This is a game changer for anybody in that 50-plus age group.
4: Doc, this is absolutely great information. I know that omega-3s, talk about that just for a second, are best known for their cardiovascular benefits, and they're certainly also known as brain food. Now, we've discussed this in some of the past shows. If you would, touch on the brain benefits for our listeners listening out there today, and tell us why you say that supplementing with omega-3s isn't just a good idea for the brain, but an absolute necessity.
5: Oh, this is such an important point that you're bringing up. Absolutely. For brain health, we must get these omega-3s back in there. You know, when you think about omega-3s and you think about brain health and memory and mood and feeling sharp, you really want to single out the DHA component. That's the docosahexaenoic acid. You know what, Steve? Your brain is 60% fat by weight. And of that, 25% needs to be DHA. You know what I use an analogy in my practice? People understand calcium and bone health, right? If you don't have calcium in your diet and you don't supplement with calcium, your bones are going to get brittle and weak. You understand that, right?
4: Right, exactly.
5: That's what happens to bones. Bones need calcium for their normal strength and structure. Now, with the brain, it's the same. DHA for normal structure. We use this for one brain neuron to communicate with another, to build out the brain, to make the serotonin, the dopamine, all the feel-good neurotransmitters. So must have it, must get it back in there. So important. And with this krill omega 50 plus, we've increased the level of DHA because we put the concentrated omega-3s in there. Now, with krill omega 50 plus, you're going to get 130 milligrams of DHA per serving, Steve.
4: Wow.
5: The leading brand of krill oil, you're going to get 24.
4: Excellent.
5: 24 in the leading brand, you're going to get 130 with krill omega 50 plus. That's why this is so incredible for the brain.
4: This is absolutely exciting. I got to tell you, though, during the last krill show that we did together, you totally shocked me, Doc. I remember this specifically. You said that.
5: Tell me, I'm on the edge of my seat. What did I say?
4: You said, and I remember, that the studies show that krill oil improves joint comfort in just 7 days. Now, if the benefits for the brain and the heart didn't perk my ears up, that certainly would. If you would, touch on the study and tell us how this works.
5: Right, right. That was a great study. In fact, that's the reason I started taking krill oil about 5-6 years ago. A pilot study, double-blind, placebo-controlled, exactly what you want to see out of the Journal of the American College of Nutrition. Now, participants got 300 milligrams of krill oil or placebo. Now, remember, in krill omega 50 plus, we're giving you even more. We're giving you 500 milligrams of krill oil, so even more potent. But the participants in the study that got the krill oil got some amazing joint benefits, Steve. Get this. In just 7 days, and you remember this from the last show, but in just 7 days, they were 28% more comfortable. That's a jaw-dropper. When I read that, I immediately went out and bought my first bottle of krill oil. But after 30 days, they were 38% more comfortable. The researchers didn't stop there. They looked at flexibility of the joints. They looked at function of the joints. All improved, and I call this the krill oil advantage. So if you're out there and you're taking fish oil, well, fish oil is great. I mean, fish oil is in here. It's so important, but you're not going to get the same joint advantages just on krill. You're not going to experience this joint comfort benefit that we get specifically from the krill. And remember, in krill omega 50 plus, we've jacked up the levels of the krill 67% more. So in terms of dosage, fantastic.
4: That's big. That is absolutely big. Hey, I was on the website, and the testimonials on the krill omega 50 plus, they're incredible. I mean, people obviously love this product. I'd like to share a couple of my favorites here.
5: Sure, sure.
4: Believer writes in, she's a female age 45 to 54 from Georgia. She rates it 5 out of 5 stars. She writes, this has helped. Less grind on my knees when climbing up the steps. Beneficial to my overall health, both physically and mentally. I just feel better, is what she said. Also, Safety Susan, age 55 to 64 from Sacramento, California. She writes to 5 out of 5 stars. I was a little worried about fishy aftertaste. However, I have not burped it even once because I like it better than regular fish oil. The capsule size is smaller and it's easy to swallow. This is big, the capsule size being smaller.
5: You know, and I'm really glad you picked that one out because Safety Suzanne picks out a very important point there. I don't think we've really harped on this enough because people have trouble swallowing those huge horse pills, you know, those huge omega-3 pills. These are tiny. So this is why this is such a breakthrough. These capsules are so small and easy to swallow. Anybody can easily swallow them. But at the same time, we've increased the dosage of krill by 67%. We've boosted the antioxidant power. The vitamin D is in there. We supercharged the whole thing with the high omega-3, highly concentrated fish oil. So important for the heart. So yeah, Safety Suzanne, she really nailed it there. I want to read a couple myself. This one in front of me, Blessed. She's in the 55 to 64 age bracket, Fort Worth, Texas, 5 out of 5 stars. She writes, I was experiencing brain fog. I couldn't remember things at work. Felt I was slowing down mentally. Purity was offering a free bottle. I've been taking it for a year, and I swear by it. I have experienced a difference in my brain and body. Good for you, Blessed. Excellent. Let me read one more. Odie, 54. Male in the 55 to 64 category, 5 out of 5 stars. He's from Canada. He writes, awesome experience. I started taking Krill Omega 50 Plus about 5 weeks ago and have nothing but good things to say about it. I'm experiencing more benefits than I thought possible. The most noticeable is that I feel more mentally alert. I'm finding it easier to get out of bed in the morning. I feel satisfied with 6 to 8 hours of sleep. I wake up with an energy that I haven't felt in a long, long time. You know what? I'm not surprised at these testimonials at all because, again, I take this product myself. Mm-hmm. It's fabulous. My patients love the Krill Omega 50 Plus. They feel it in their joints. They feel it in their brain. They feel it in their energy, their circulation. They just feel better. That's what everybody tells me when they get in this Krill Omega 50 Plus.
4: Now, Dr. Neil Levin, talk for a minute, if you would, about the B12 energy melts, too. This is really right. An exciting addition.
5: So important.
4: You gave these away in our last Krill show as well. And the feedback has been absolutely overwhelming. People simply love the energy, the pep, the vigor they feel when they have their B12 levels restored with these. And now Purity's going to do it again. So 2 free bottles here today for the listeners. Tell us about this.
5: Yeah, remember, first of all the listeners today that pick up the phone and call are going to get a free bottle of this Krill Omega 50 Plus, amazing with the krill oil, 67% more krill oil, the high omega-3 fish oil, boosting those omega-3 levels, so critical for the heart, for the skin, for the hair, for the eyes. On top of that, we added the vitamin D, so important, so pure, so pristine. But now, the B12 energy melts, why are they here? I said to Purity, I said, guys, we're dealing with the 50-plussers here. Even people of 45, 50, 60, 70, they're having more trouble absorbing the B12. And B12 is critical. You think B12, think energy. If your energy is low and you're in your 50s or 60s, I mean, it may be a B12 issue. B12 helps the body to make red blood cells. We need that to carry oxygen to the tissue, so important for energy. 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
4: 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So listen to this. If you're one of the first 1,000 callers from this weekend's radio show, as Dr. Neil Levin said a moment ago, Purity is also going to give away a free bottle of their delicious B12 energy melts. You're going to love these B12 melts, folks. 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So to get started on this double free offer,

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2: 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And it's because there's a molecule in krill oil that's naturally occurring called astaxanthin. And this astaxanthin, Steve, this is one of the most powerful antioxidants we've ever discovered. Steve, by one measure of antioxidant activity, it's 6,000 times stronger than vitamin C.
3: Wow.
2: So amazing antioxidant power in the krill. 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I have folks, they were going out and they were getting the krill separately and the fish oil separately, the antioxidants, the vitamin. You could spend $75 doing that.
3: No kidding.
2: You're getting it all for free today. This is the best of both worlds, this combination product with the krill and the fish oil. It's not one being better than the other. They're both great. And this is the best of both worlds.
3: You know, thank God for purity products. I'm serious. Seriously, because when you think about where our food supply is gone and where we are today, we have to have something that allows us to feel better as we age, to age gracefully. It's amazing to me as we talk
2: about
3: this.
2: And that's why I love the way that Purity gives away the free bottles. Because, you know, people can be skeptical.
3: Sure.
2: They should be skeptical. But now they can be skeptical and they say, okay, you know what? This sounds pretty important. I'm going to give this a go. It's only going to cost me $6.95. And they get it and they try it out. And what they start to see, because it doesn't take long, remember that joint study, 7 days, 28% more comfortable. What they start to see is, hey, I'm more comfortable. I feel better. They notice their energy is better. And they realize, hey, you know what? This is important. And they tell their friends and they tell their relatives and they tell their loved ones. And Purity's been doing business this way for, I don't know, 20 years now. Let's look at one more. You know, this is a great testimonial by Gracie. 5 out of 5 stars, she writes, it works. I feel a difference in my joints after only 1 week. Also, you have the nicest staff. That's
3: great
2: here. You have the nicest staff. People are going to appreciate working with Purity. They're a fantastic company. They put their money where their mouth is. They give out free bottles, and you try it, and you're like, wow, this is great stuff. Thank God for Purity.
3: Let's talk about the heart health for a moment. It's probably the single greatest concern that people face as they age. So anything that we can do to boost heart health becomes really a top priority. You know this, I know this, and those folks out there know this as well. And I know you mentioned earlier that omega-3s literally lower our risk of coronary heart disease. Do I have that correct? Because that's a big statement.
2: You know, absolutely. I mean, protecting the heart, this is what put omega-3s on the map back in the 70s. Dr. Dierberg discovered, you know, how protective they were for the Eskimos. Mm-hmm. By the way, he's a wonderful guy. I had lunch with him a year or two ago. Great conversation. But bottom line is, omega-3s protect our heart in so many ways. They promote a smooth, rhythmical heartbeat, important for the body's normal inflammatory response in the heart muscle, inside the arteries and veins. They promote those youthful, flexible arteries, so important for circulation. They promote healthy blood platelet activity, healthy red blood cell activity. They support a healthy blood pressure. That's very important. Triglycerides. So they do so much for the heart. So simply amazing cardiovascular protection with these omega-3s.
3: It just keeps getting better, doesn't it? Hey, you know, I got to remind our
2: listeners. I know when people, I have patients come in here all the time, and I'm like, are you taking your omega-3s? I hope you're still taking your omega-3s. You know, they're afraid to say no. They don't want, like, the omega-3 doctor. Take your omega-3s. In fact, if there was only one nutrient that I could take, Steve, honest to God, if there was only one nutrient that I could take, hands down, it's omega-3s. That's the first most important nutrient you could take. And this krill omega 50 plus, I love the way they combine the krill oil with the fish oil, so you're getting the best of both worlds. Can't beat it.
3: I've got to remind our listeners out there about this free bottle that's going on. The Krill Omega Plus and the B12, it is a part of the special radio offer today. 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

0: 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Doc, this study you sent me on this omega-3s and the memory is amazing. It seems that the participants taking omega-3s had some pretty incredible benefits here. When you talk about memory, that is something that kind of slips as we get older. Tell us more about this, would you?
1: Right. This was a great study, an important study, because what they did here was very interesting. This out of the journal Neurology, and what they did is they checked the omega-3 level in the red blood cells of women, 1,000 women, older women. So this is a big study, 1,000 women. Mm-hmm. But then again, 8 years later, and the women were on average 78 years old at this point, they did MRI scans of the women's brains. And what they found, Steve, this is so amazing, they found that the brain volume for the women that had higher omega-3 indexes, in other words, they had more omega-3s in their red blood cells, mm-hmm. the women that had more omega-3s in their red blood cells, they had higher brain volume. They were actually maintaining more of the youthful size of the brain. Their brains were bigger. You could see it plainly in the MRI measurements. That's really
0: great.
1: Cool. But not only that, there's a very important part of the brain known as the hippocampus, a very important part of the brain that facilitates learning, facilitates memory. And there was greater brain volume in the hippocampus for people that had more omega-3s in their red blood cells. That's how you can really measure how much omega-3 someone's taking in. So if you take omega-3s, you will raise your omega-3 index. We know this. It's a fact. You take omega-3s, you raise that up. So you want to have more omega-3s in your bloodstream. Very important. That's how it infuses into all the cell membranes, into mm-hmm. the joints, into the brain, etc. So take the Krill Omega 50 Plus. You get the krill oil, 67% more krill oil, so fantastic for the joints. You get the high omega-3 fish oil, vitamin D in there as well, astaxanthin for extra antioxidant power, and protect that brain, protect your memory, facilitate that quick, that youthful thinking that's so fun to have. When you feel sharp, when you feel like your brain is working great, you have that brain energy, it's more fun. It's more fun to be in a conversation. You feel better. You wake out of bed. You have that energy. You feel mentally alert. You feel alive. That's the way I want to feel. That's the way young people feel. That's why we put this in this Krill Omega 50 Plus. We want people to feel younger. We want people to maintain their youthful vigor and attitude. And that's what this Krill Omega 50 Plus is all about.
0: All right. I got to tell you, Dr. Levin, I take the Krill Omega 50 Plus. And one of the things that I absolutely love about the pill is that it's so small. I mean, it's so easy to take. And so much better than trying to swallow one of those omega-3 horse pills, you know, the bigger ones. Anyone can take these with ease, and that's what's great about it. Tell us, how did you supercharge this formula while at the same time shrinking the capsule size? How do you do that?
1: Right. It's so amazing. This is really a breakthrough, Stephen. I mean, for those of you that are picturing this huge omega-3 pill, it's not like that. These are tiny. They're so small, anybody can swallow these. My son, Corey, has trouble swallowing pills. He gets these down like they're nothing. They're much smaller. They're easy to swallow. And now with our lemon lock flavor system, which I didn't even talk about before, you open the bottle up, Steve, it smells like lemon. 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So an incredible value. And here's what I want you to do. Pick up the phone pretty quick, because believe it or not, 1,000 sounds like a lot, but it's not, Steve. On bigger radio stations, they move fast.
0: Right,
1: so
0: right.
1: Call soon. 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Everybody's getting that. Don't worry. You're definitely going to get that. But if you're one of the first 1,000 callers, then you get the free B12 Energy Melt. So, no, we need to talk about that one more time. But I want you to get that, too, and I demand this, because this is Krill Omega 50 Plus. We want this for the folks. Hey, if you're in your 40s and you feel run down, it's great for you, too. But 50, 60, 70, 70s, folks in that age bracket, they're not absorbing the B12 as well because they're losing some of the intrinsic factors in the GI tract that are responsible for absorbing the B12. So now you put the B12 energy milk on your tongue, tastes delicious, and it just gets in there and boosts up those levels of B12. What do you feel? When you boost your level of B12, if you had been low, you feel more energy because B12 helps make the red blood cells, carry oxygen to the tissues, helps burn your carbs for energy, great for the hair, skin, and nails, great for so many things. 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
5: Street hazard statement for the dangerous currents and high wave action. Mostly sunny, stray showers and storms possible along the lake. We hit the upper 70s. Tonight, slight chance of showers and storms lakeside, low upper 50s to mid 60s. Sunday, sunny up to around 75, low to mid 70s for Monday, mostly sunny. From the Weather Channel, I'm Jeff Eno, WLS, AM 890 with another update in 30 minutes.
6: Another diplomatic dance. I'm Daria Albinger, Fox News. President Trump is pushing to meet with North Korean leader Kim Jong-un again.
7: The Pentagon confirmed Wednesday the annual U.S.-South Korea military exercises will end 6 days early, following the president's order to substantially scale them back. The president has called the exercises costly and cited his personal relationship with Kim Jong-un.
8: The fact that I get along with him, that's a good thing, not a bad thing. He has 57 very powerful nuclear weapons.
7: The president also linked his decision to South Korea's refusal to support the U.S. effort against Iran. Seoul is now suggesting it could become involved in the Middle East if it means shoring up American military support back home. North Korea said Wednesday it still sees the scaled-back drills as a provocation and denied any contact between Trump and Kim.
6: That's Fox's Rich Edson. Iran is digging in as tensions continue over the Strait of Hormuz. Fox's Jonathan Hunt in Tel Aviv.
9: Iran's leaders are issuing new statements hinting at what they claim will be a new post-war order in the Gulf, which could leave the U.S. sidelined. Iran's parliamentary speaker, Mohammed Ghalibaf, writing on X, quote, "We've received numerous messages from neighboring countries about shaping new security arrangements and economic cooperation in the region. The United States put the security of every single one of its allies at such risk through bullying lying and pure disregard for their interests for the sake of Israel. But the president, Masoud Pezeshkian, for instance, said that it might be time to, quote, end the war.
6: The U.S. is expected to announce new economic sanctions against Iran on Monday. Pope Leo making another appeal for peace and dialogue while speaking to tens of thousands in the small Italian city of Rimini. He urged Christians to act with mercy. 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
5: Eden's inbound 31 minutes in from Lake Cook. Outbound is 15. Kennedy inbound an hour 20 from O'Hare. Crawls all the way from Cumberland into downtown. Outbound side out to the airport is 33 minutes. Eisenhower inbound from Wolf 50. Outbound 24. Stevenson inbound from 294 is 51 minutes. Outbound is 25. The Dan Ryan in from 95th is 15 minutes. Outbound side 13. I-57 jammed approaching 111th due to a crash. The WLSAM 890 Traffic Center. I'm Tom Gaines. Next update, 30 minutes.
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11: 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My name's Kevin McAlpin. Hope you're having a great day. And as always, we are so glad to have you with us once again on the show. But first things first, we do say hello to my good buddy, Tom Fortino. Tom, I hope you're doing well today, my friend.
12: You know, I am doing fantastic. I guess, you know, it's an attitude. That's what it is. I'm ready to go. So I hope you're doing well, too.
11: I'm on cup of coffee number two. I probably am one or two behind you.
12: I'm on two.
11: Okay, all right. We're both on the same wavelength.
12: Yeah. Let me know when you go to three.
11: I will. We will definitely notate that for you and for all listening here today. And folks, if you are tuned into the program, obviously you are putting some interest and some emphasis into your retirement planning. If you would like to learn more, folks, keep this phone number handy during the show. It's 630-864-6711. That's how you can reach Tom Fortino and the team at the Alpha Wealth Group. 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So, Tom, I know we talk 401ks a lot on this show, and I know that we talk a lot about how folks should take advantage of employers matching a certain percentage of those contributions, but they can also set aside more than that. This year, in 2026, the annual limit for 401k contributions is $24,500, and for 50 and older folks, it's $32,500. So that brings up the question, in my opinion, is it really possible to put away too much money in our 401k, and should people be thinking twice before they go out and just decide to max out their plan ultimately?
12: Well, I get this question, and I would just say this, be very careful about opinions on this, because there are some people in this industry that say, okay, just go to the match, you know, okay, so if the match is 3% or 6% or 4%, then just go up to that and then put the rest somewhere else. I don't necessarily agree with that, because there may be, and I don't, just being careful, there may be ulterior motives where people tell you to do that or put it somewhere else. This is so important, because the 401k, has a lot of features and benefits that I think a lot of people are just not aware of. And so we just want to understand them. You made one comment. You said, well, 24-5 if you're under age 50, 32-5 if you're 50 or over. Those are the contribution amounts. So that's a big thing right there. One of the largest, and for most people, the largest opportunity for saving. And so we need to understand that. So I'll make one other comment. You have from January 1st to December 31st each year. That's it. So right now, you have to look at each calendar year of how are you funding your 401k. In other words, again, the 32-5, if you're 50 or over, and we're going to talk about these phases of life too, because this is important. If you're 50 or over, typically this is a phase where you want to start maxing out and accelerating the retirement plan. The question is, are you contributing all you need to contribute? If you're at $10,000 so far this year, and we're going into September, I'm sorry, don't get mad. You're getting close to the end of the year. Okay, you have not maxed out that 401k. My point is this. If December 31st comes and goes, you have missed the opportunity to put in the 32-5. That's it. Mm. You start over. Go to, we tried this before, the Monopoly phase, I couldn't remember it. Pass go, do not, you know, collect 200,
11: yeah.
12: Go directly to jail. No. But my point is, you missed that opportunity. We have to be aware of some of these things. We have to understand, what are we putting in our 401ks? If we can do the max, should we? There's just so many things we can be doing with our 401k, which I see when people come in, they're not necessarily taking advantage of. The second thing, Roth 401k. We have to make that decision. Look, if I'm going up to 32.5 in my, and I'm maxing it out. By the way, going to get off track here. There's so many ways to go. But if you're between age 60 and 63, that's actually 4 years. 60, 61, 62, 63, 4 years. You can supersize, they call it. There's another 32.5 on top of the 32,500. So you can put even, I think it comes over to a little over 34,000 or 35,000 roughly if you're between those ages. So are we aware of this? Are we getting this advice? Are we having these discussions? And then I mentioned the Roth piece. I'll get back to that. There's another decision. I just had a client who retired, great guy. He went back to work and he said, hey, they got this 401k plan. I'm contributing to it. How much can I put in? And I just told him 32.5. And he said, well, isn't the Roth limited to a certain? I said, no, you can put all 32.5 into the Roth. And I said, you can also go 50-50, you can go 20-80. It's whatever. But this is such a benefit. Imagine if you could put $32,500 into a tax-free account that will grow tax-free forever. We've talked about taxes, and we'll talk about them more. It grows tax-free forever. The tax rate on it is always zero. There's no required minimum distributions. It doesn't tax your Social Security, your Medicare premiums, and it goes to your spouse and children tax-free. Okay, so are we taking advantage of this? I don't have time on today's show to get into the other things. We do have information on this, the 401k, optimizing your 401k. It's on our website. We always offer this information, Kevin, so people can go on our website and pull these reports off. So if you want to go to alphawealthgroup.com, alphawealthgroup.com, you can download these reports. You can read up on these things that you might want to be looking at on your 401k. There's also other reports on there. You can send me questions if you want to email me, or if you want to get on my calendar, there's a button there. You can select it. It's called the Retirement Roadmap. We can have these discussions. But if we're not taking advantage of our 401k, boy, we're missing out on a lot. You're looking at the 401k, many cases, that's our biggest asset, and we're going to use that to fund our retirement. Mm-hmm. So we're not optimizing the 401k, man. There's all these things. I mentioned the after-tax 401k, but we're getting into that last quarter. We're a month away from the last quarter. Do you realize that you can, in some cases, go beyond the 32.5? Now, you asked the question earlier, are we saving too much in our 401ks? Let me split that. First of all, you can never save too much. Mm-hmm. For the most part, that's right. A general statement. I'm going to say 99% of the time, that's an accurate statement. Okay. No, you can't save too much. Now, where do you save it is the question. Do I go my 401k? Do I go the other benefit to a 401k? I'll give you one other example and then I'm going to make an offer here. Is I had a client, well, he's still a client, but I have a client who wasn't getting a match. They're doing very well between he and his wife. They're making a good deal of money and they cannot contribute to a Roth. Well, that doesn't apply to the 401k. So he said, well, I'm not contributing because I'm not getting a match. I said, hold on a minute. You're saving money in a bank account or in a brokerage account. Put it in your Roth 401k because now you get tax-free growth. So guess what? Over the last 2 years, he's been funding his Roth 401k And he's up to almost $70,000 of tax-free money. So give you multiple examples. The bottom line is, do we know all of the features and benefits of our 401k? You get about 40 working years to fund a 20 to 30-year retirement. Right. Pretty important stuff. I can offer the information I have on our website. But everybody's situation is unique. The point is here, you know, this is what we do. Part of a registered investment advisor room. I'm an investment advisor rep. I'm insurance licensed. I've been doing this a long time. I know what I'm doing. And it isn't just about one thing, as you've heard us talk about. It's about, you know, matching up my 401k contributions with my overall retirement plan, with my tax plan. Do I go traditional? Do I go Roth? Understanding my investments in my 401k. Do they make sense for me? We're going to get into a lot today. They're going to kind of come back. I've always say, you know, it's kind of like building anything. This is one piece of that building. You know, if you're going to build a house, well, the 401k is a piece of it. Are we doing all these things? If you want to, you know if I'm taking advantage of my 401k, am I maxing out my 401k? Are there opportunities for tax-free? 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We go down the line, in-service rollovers with Roth. We will do a 401k x-ray. We will look at the investments. We will look at the tax planning on it. We will look at the other opportunities that you may not be aware of. And then you can really say, I understand. So when January 1st comes, well, you can do some things before December 31st. We have some opportunities maybe this year. Then going into next year, we hit the ground running. 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
11: 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So, Tom, I know we talk Social Security on this show, and for our loyal listeners, most of them probably aware of the fact that the longer you delay those benefits, the bigger the check becomes. But even so, only about 10% actually wait until they turn 70. Now, things may be starting to change a little bit. More and more retirees drawing from their 401ks first so they can hold off on Social Security. So let's talk about the pros and maybe more importantly, the risks that come along with that strategy. I know we talked a lot about 401ks in segment number one. In your opinion, is this trade-off really worth it in the end?
12: You know, it's not an either or. We always have to be careful when we can make general statements. And I said previously in the first segment, everybody's situation is unique. And so it depends on there's a lot of moving parts. You know, for example, if you're saying, okay, I'm going to delay my Social Security. Yes, you have a higher benefit for the rest of your life. I said before, you know, between age 67 and 70, you could see an $8,000-$9,000 difference. I mean, you could have a benefit of $35,000 at age 67. It could be $44,000 if you wait till 70. Now, is that worth it? Because now you may have that $8,000, $9,000 more per year for the rest of your life. Mm-hmm. And oh, by the way, if it's the higher amount and you're married, it goes to your spouse, that higher benefit. These are the discussions I have. I'm just walking through because, again, there's no perfect answer. But then when you start to have these discussions with individuals, they say, okay, I start to get it. You can go with opinions and all that. Look, you're not going to have a perfect answer. What do I owe and what's my obligation when I talk with someone? My obligation is to give you all the facts and the information. You don't look back and say, you know, I just did it because someone told me to, right? I'm going to take it at early. I'm going to lock into a lower benefit, which, by the way, again, you know, is a lower benefit during my life and a lower benefit to my spouse if it's the higher benefit. We talk about these risks, Kevin. We've talked about them. Obviously, longer lifespans. Living longer means longer retirement. And then when you look at healthcare costs, you look at long-term care, you talk about inflation and taxes. What happens if tax rates go up? That's why, you know, we talk about all these things relating. Why do we do tax planning? Because if you can get most of your money into a Roth or tax-free, guess what? There's an opportunity to get most of your Social Security tax-free. That's in addition to the claiming strategies of trying to get the higher benefit. So to answer your question, is there a trade-off? you know, so do I draw money from my investments and then let my Social Security defer so I have a higher benefit? Maybe. I don't know your situation, but maybe one spouse takes it. Again, I'm talking about if you're married, maybe one spouse takes it and the other defers. It can maybe be that half, you know, cut the baby in half, whatever it may be, something like that. Maybe you take it if you're working, you can bank it. Of course, you have to wait till full retirement age. But so there's a lot, there's different strategies to look at is how your Social Security claiming strategy happens. And this is why we take a very deep dive into it. But then just have a conversation about it, right? Understanding, you know, your situation, what are you trying to accomplish in your plan will determine what may make sense for you. Look, again, I'm getting back to there's reports. We have the Social Security decision. I think just like anything in life, getting informed is going to make you more comfortable in your decision. You're going to more than likely make a better decision, and you're not going to regret your decision because these are irrevocable decisions. Mm-hmm. If you want to go to our website, again, you can go to the library there. It's called the Social Security Decision. That report is available. It, again, walks through some of these thoughts and ideas, and then just it's about having conversations and saying, yeah, I didn't think about that. Oh, yeah. Right. You know, and again, there's certain things within family dynamics. And so this is what we need to understand. So you can go to our website, alphawealthgroup.com, alphawealthgroup.com. There's probably other things you'll want to download there, but the Social Security decision is on there. You can also, I always say, select the retirement roadmap button. It's on the homepage. You'll go to my calendar. And if you say, Tom, you know, I'd like to really talk about this Social Security decision, how do I try to maximize what's called my cumulative lifetime benefit? And what makes sense for me and what am I comfortable with? You know, again, you can get on my calendar. We can have that discussion. You can email me. We can do a Zoom meeting. We can do a phone call. Or as I say, I always say my favorite is to come on in personally so we get to meet and we get to chat. This is what we do. So or you can give us a call directly at 630-864-6711, 630-864-6711. I'll run the reports for you, but you just the numbers are part of it, but also the conversation. Mm-hmm. You know, because things come out that you may not have thought of. You talk through these things, just like anything in life, you know. It's helpful, and that's why I offer it. Again, the experience we have in addressing this in the different situations I've come across and we've advised clients on, we'll have those conversations. And that's, I think, the best way to approach this. It's just one piece of your overall income plan, this Social Security decision. Do you draw down the 401ks and the IRAs, or do you say, I want to preserve more of those? And then how much do you need in income? Have you addressed that? What other sources of income do you have? Because then that's all part of it. Because if we can create an income plan, maybe you're not aware of that, where you don't know where the income is going to come from. And so how do we create an income plan? You know, there's a number of sources of income. We talk about this just to give you an example. Okay, obviously Social Security is one of them, but it's not your only one. In fact, if you go to the website, I think they say around 40% of your income would be coming from Social Security. You're also looking at pensions, but those are very rare. We've looked at the numbers. Retirement accounts, 401ks, IRAs. Have you set those up? Are you going to set those up to create income? And this is what we call this income stacking. And then you can start to make the decision, the question you asked me, Kevin, do I draw down? Do I defer Social Security? You can't answer that question until you look at everything. Then, of course, you can look at annuities. There's a fourth one. So you talk about Social Security, pensions, investment accounts. How do you set those up to create income? Still have the growth piece. You know, you may have business income or real estate. That can be part of that investment piece. And then the annuities. We've talked about that too, creating annuities or using annuities to create lifetime income. That's really kind of like almost like a private pension. You know, you can create these where they will give you a lifetime income during your lifetime, as well as it can be, if you're married, joint lifetime income so it doesn't go down, right? Mm-hmm. So one of the Social Securities will stay. You maximize that. The annuity stays. These are for both lifetimes. This is how we start to create this overall income plan. So, and you can go to our website, as I said, pull down all the income planning ideas. All of this is available. The best thing is, as we've said, you know, it isn't just about one thing, retirement planning. And that's why we say it's about many things. And that's creating income you can't outlive, reducing risk, optimizing your Social Security benefit, reducing your taxes. And when they all work together, it's going to be significant. So if you want to take advantage of that, this is what we do. It's a prize. You come in, as I said, we'll do a Zoom call. can do a phone call, or you want to come in and we sit down, throw everything in a box. We'll do the analysis on creating an income plan. Talk about that so you can make these decisions. Take a look at taxes. What can we do with forward tax planning? The 401ks we talked about. We look at everything. Mm-hmm. That's what we do. We do estate planning. We have an attorney that does it. I know we're going to talk about that in a little bit. But this is an opportunity to do a full, complete review and testing of your plan. See where you stand, and you can start to make decisions. It's really, I would say, it's going to be time well spent, and I think you'll come out of here feeling a lot better about where things stand, where you can start to make some decisions. So give us a call, 630-864-6711, 630-864-6711, or go to our website, alphawealthgroup.com, alphawealthgroup.com, and select the Retirement Roadmap button. 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
11: 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Well, Tom, I want to pivot, and I want to play for you the voice of someone who sounds like he's trapped. Here's a scene from the wonderful 80s television show The Wonder Years, where the dad, played by actor Dan Loria, is starting to really regret the rat race.
13: I get up at 5 in the morning. I fight traffic. I bust my hump all day. I fight traffic again, and I come home. Then I pay my taxes. The end.
11: Yeah, he sounds like he's over it. There's no doubt about it. But Tom, paying your taxes, it's no guarantee they won't trap you later in life, right? So what are some of the biggest tax traps in retirement? And more importantly, how do you help our listeners steer as far away from them as possible?
12: Well, you know, this is, I think it happened this week. Drum roll, please. It's not a good one.
11: There you go.
12: Thank you. $40 trillion national debt.
11: Wow.
12: I mean, it's sick. I don't want to get started because it's upsetting. Malfeasance on it. I sometimes say, you know, if this was happening in the private industry, people would be going to jail. But I'll stop. My point is, you know, it's immoral. But my point is, what does that portend for taxes down the road? That's why we're talking about, you know, there's only way you fund the government. That's by taking money from the individual and taxes. And so, you know, it comes back to, what are we doing? And we call that forward tax planning. You know, Social Security, they're talking about, that's another example. That's another government program where they're saying, well, we may have to reduce benefits. Well, how do we not reduce benefits? Well, we take more. Right now, 85% of your Social Security is taxable. Well, who's going to say they won't make it 100%? Prior to 1983, zero was the amount of Social Security that was taxable. They changed it to, in 83, 50%. They changed it again in 93, up to 85% is taxable. Who says they won't go to 100%? You know, those are things that down the road. Well, guess what? We talked about Roth IRAs. What are we doing right now to minimize that tax plan in the future? Because if you do nothing, we talk about the tax time bomb. If tax rates go up in the future, I've given the example. If you need $30,000 out of your 401k and you're a 25% effective tax bracket, right? 30% or $30,000, you need to take out $40,000. $10,000 is going to the IRS. You're going to net 30. Mm-hmm. Now, if tax rates go up in the future, do you have to take out more? You sure do. Mm-hmm. And so what is that going to do to your investment amount? It's going to take away more of it because they're going to have a bigger bite on it. We got to stop giving away 20 or 30% in taxes. The other piece, you know, we talk about with Roth, well, you know, we can replay that. If I need $30,000 out of my account, you know, with taxes, how much do I need to take out to net 30? Well, the answer is $30,000. And what happens if tax rates go up in the future? Do I have to take out what I need to take out to net $30,000? The answer is still $30,000. And oh, by the way, if most of it's in a Roth, I can get most or all of my Social Security tax-free. And then you see how this all starts to relate, the widow's penalty. And there's no RMDs. For those that are married, if you pass away, the RMD to your, there is no RMD to your spouse. And it goes tax-free to your wife or husband. And we go down the line. Why are we not doing some of this stuff? We talked about 401ks earlier, and now we're using the Roth 401k option, the Roth IRAs. 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This is how I work with clients. I don't know if you're getting this advice or these discussions. If you're not including tax planning into into your overall plan, you're effectively potentially giving away lots of money, tens of thousands, if not hundreds of thousands over your lifetime. That's not drama. That's a reality. And that's money that's never going to grow for you. That's money that's never going to be part of retirement. And that's money that's never going to your children or grandchildren. So this is something we offer. When I offer to say to come on in, it's not about one thing. It's not about one product. It's about all of these things working together, creating income, minimizing the taxes, getting more of that tax-free, all of this, and making sure those assets flow to your children and grandchildren in the most efficient manner. Now we got a plan. And so the opportunity, as I said, to come in and look at it and start to put this, build this plan, that's the retirement roadmap. So you can give us a call, or we can schedule a time. You have a conversation with them, and we'll get on my calendar. 630-864-6711, 630-864-6711, or go to our website, alphawealthgroup.com, alphawealthgroup.com, select the retirement roadmap button. That'll be my calendar as well, and we'll start to dig into some of these things and get a plan in place for you.
11: All right, we'll step aside for a very quick break, but don't go anywhere. We got a whole lot more to get to on this week's edition of the Alpha Wealth Hour with Tom Fortino, and that's coming up right after this.

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3: Beach hazard statement in effect through Sunday evening. High wave action and dangerous currents at Lake Michigan beaches as we head through the end of the weekend. Slight chance for a shower, rumble of thunder this evening. Otherwise, fair to partly cloudy skies here tonight. Mid-50s well away from the lake. Low 60s near the lake. Sunshine for us on Sunday and Monday. Mid-70s to around 80. I'm meteorologist Ken Boone from the Weather Channel, WLSAM 890, with another update in 30 minutes.
4: Eden's inbound from Lake Cook Road now at 30 minutes. Outbound is 15. Kennedy inbound an hour 10 in from O'Hare. Outbound side 33 out to the airport. Eisenhower inbound from Wolf 48. Outbound 18. Stevenson inbound from 294. 54. Outbound is 20. The Dan Ryan inbound in from 95th. 14. Outbound 15. I-57 inbound at 111. The crash has a jam solid from 427. The WLSAM 890 Traffic Center. I'm Tom Gaines. Next update, 30 minutes.
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5: It is the Alpha Wealth Hour, and we are glad to have you with us. Alongside Tom Fortino, the principal and founder of the Alpha Wealth Group right here in the greater Chicagoland area. Kevin McAlpin here with you, and we are so glad that you have found us once again. We hope you've enjoyed the show, and if you would like to learn more about any of the topics Tom and I have covered, whether it's taxes, whether it's income planning, whether it's Social Security, that and so much more, that is why Tom and his team at the Alpha Wealth Group, they are standing by to get you on his calendar right now with no cost and no obligation at 630-864-6711, 630-864-6711. So, Tom, I found this rather funny, and it's something I think we can all relate to, right? There are just certain moments in our life, especially as we get older, where we realize things have changed a little bit. And maybe not necessarily in a bad way, just your priorities aren't what they used to be. Has that happened to you yet?
6: Yeah, it has happened many times.
5: Well, I found another person who can certainly relate to this. His name is comedian Sheng Wang.
7: But sometimes you do things you thought you would never, ever do. Like I recently bought pants from Costco. That's a big deal. That's a new chapter in your life, right? Because when you buy pants from Costco, that's when you don't care anymore. That's when we let go of our egos and we begin our spiritual journey. Because you hear people say stuff like, oh, I'm not concerned about other people's opinions. I don't care about what they think. That is just talk until you back it up with the Costco pants purchase. That's how you let him know. He for real. He don't give a damn for real. He wearing Kirkland pants. Don't mess with him.
5: Oh, it is funny. I haven't gone that far yet. But, Tom, I have noticed that some things priority-wise have changed the older I've gotten. But when you sit down with somebody, when people start making decisions based on what actually works for them. I know we talk about retirement planning is such a specific thing. It's a unique situation. How should that change their retirement plan when all is said and done?
6: Well, you certainly... You know, to his point, is the unique way he explained it.
5: Yeah.
6: You know, I think we all know the differences, the obvious things, right? I mean, for example, I had a client who said, hey, can I bring my daughter in? I want to talk. You know, she's got money saved. What should I do? Now, here's someone in their 20s. And of course, my advice to them is going to be much different. But, she's going to come in and we're going to have a discussion. And my answer to her is going to put every penny you can in growth, period. That's it. Over a 20-year, 30-year period. And also I'm going to say do it in a Roth because, again, tax-free growth, you know, that's it. That's what you're going to do. Well, that changes as we get older, right, obviously. And it's important that we understand it. I mean, sometimes, I don't know if you feel this way, Kevin, you think, you know, I still feel the same. I still feel good. I'm young, and then something happens. You're like, maybe not so much. I think there was a comedian, Greg Giraldo, who said, you know, I knew I was getting old when I slipped and fell and nobody laughed. And so I guess that was one way to look at it. But
5: yeah,
6: you can go on and on with the old jokes. But the point is we go through these phases and we need to kind of understand. I think some people are aware of it. And sometimes you get to, let's say, and I've had this conversation, too. It's like, man, it just kind of hit me. I'm a few years out and I'm kind of getting tired of working and I'm thinking about it. And I really haven't done the planning. Well, that's pretty important that we start to look at that. Again, you can break it down in certain phases. Certainly from 50 to 59, I've heard this phrase before. It's called the final build phase, right? You start reducing some of your positions, the high volatility holdings. Maybe you start to reduce some of the debt. We talked about 401ks recently, just earlier in this show. Are we taking advantage of the catch-up contributions, maxing on our 401ks, doing what we can? Because maybe now we're at our highest earning years. This is where we have to start looking at this. Okay, it's coming down the pike because time passes. We were making that joke earlier about how, my God, we're already at the end of August or coming up at the end of August. What's going on with the year? Well, we can apply that to our retirement. And so these are things we need to start taking a look at. In fact, we may start wanting to kind of test our plan, do some forecasting. And that's what we do. It's part of what we do. If someone comes in here and they're in their late 50s, early, we'll say, okay, you're looking at retiring in 10 years. Let's take a look at that. So we can model that and we can give you, not to the penny, but based on your contributions, based on your investments, based on your Social Security benefits, based on inflation, you know, all of those things, we can say you're on track or, hey, here's some things you need to adjust. So that's an opportunity. You know, we have the retirement roadmap report. And so for those of you that you want to take a look at that, that's what I like to sometimes call our blueprint to creating a retirement plan and taking a look at some of these things. And you can get that off our website, alphawealthgroup.com, alphawealthgroup.com. Download it from that library. As I said, you can start to look at, am I doing some of these things in these certain age groups, plus or minus a few years? Again, am I maxing out my 401k? Am I trying to reduce some of my debt? Am I paying down my mortgage? Those are some things, if that's part of your goal, maybe we should start doing that. Then you get into this, what we sometimes call this transition and protection phase, where now, hey, I'm in my 60s, I got to take a look at my Social Security decisions, which we already talked about in the show. By the way, if you didn't hear it, you can always go to our website. There's podcasts available. You can listen to our discussion on Social Security. What about my tax strategies? What happens? when I retire? What is my income plan? Where are the monies coming from when I do retire? Because if I'm going to retire in 4 or 5 years, that safety net goes away. When I say safety net, I mean your income. And this is a new phase of life. You talk about that second phase of life, third phase, whatever you want to call it. But man, that's a big phase of life. When I go from not working to working and I go to my bank account to see that money hit, it isn't hitting. And I've had these discussions. It's a new thing. So we want to be aware of that. And then there's the emotional piece of it. And these are things we can't absolutely, and this is another thing. If you're in your sixth, you know, again, you're getting closer. Maybe this is a time where you start to go somewhere and to kind of test out where you want to live or how you want to live. Do I want to do more traveling, have a second home or whatever that goal is? But this is important stuff. It's all about having a plan. And that's why I offered that retirement roadmap. Get that information and start to put these things together. We want to, you know, I think it was Yogi Berra. We've quoted him before. You know, if you don't know where you're going, you might end up someplace else. You know, very prophetic, a little confusing, but prophetic. It's true. So do we know where we're going? And so that's why we offer, you know, when someone comes in, we sit down. First of all, we have a conversation kind of as we're having. We're talking about these things. These are the questions I would be asking you. When do you want to retire? What is your income goal? What do you have in investments? Let's take a look at what's in tax deferred versus tax free. What's your, you know, as I said, your Social Security benefits. Is there a pension? What are the survivor benefits? Do you have insurance? All of these things are going to be part of it. And then we can model it for you and say, yes, you're on track. No, you might be a little, here's what you can expect in retirement. Again, not perfect, but it's certainly going to give you a very clear picture. It's about providing clarity so you can start making decisions today. Hey, maybe you, what are you contributing? We said, what are you putting in your 401k right now? Can we up that a little bit? Are we doing Roth? Try to get more into tax-free. And then this all comes together. So those are the things that, as I said, with a retirement plan, yes, we go through these phases, but the most important thing is to have a plan. The emotional piece, as I mentioned earlier, is important, but we got to secure the financial piece. We'll worry about the emotional piece after that. But we got to have the money coming in. We got to have the plan. You know, we talked about longevity risk. We talked about the risk of taxes, healthcare risk, long-term care risk. We can go down the line. What does our plan say? And if I asked you those questions, what would you tell me? And then know where you stand. We want it. It's your business, your retirement. It's the same thing. You got to know your numbers. And as I said, it isn't about one thing or one product. It's about many things, right? Including generating income, minimizing risk, reducing taxes, understanding your Social Security benefits, all of these things. And then when it all comes together, you can say, I'm building a retirement plan and I'm on track. Then you, the stress level comes down, and this is a good thing. 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We'll go through all of this to do that and help you out in any way I can. 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
5: 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So, Tom, there's a gentleman by the name of Steve Kramer. He hosts a popular podcast called Certified Mama's Boy. Now, he's frequently joined on the podcast by his real mother, Nancy Yancey. And Kramer makes it no secret that he is certainly counting on an inheritance one day.
8: Yeah, but that's technically my money. You know what I mean? That's the way I look at this. Also, with that doc, how much that doc cost y'all? What's the doc price?
9: $20,000.
8: Well,
9: how much is
8: money.
9: My kitchen going to cost?
8: And how much is the kitchen
9: $50,000.
8: You know, y'all, you see what I'm saying? Like, like for how many years? Y'all better stay alive for 50 more years. Like, at this point, I'm never going to be able to retire because y'all want some fancy ass kitchen.
9: That's right. That's exactly right. And don't forget it. We worked hard our whole lives for this money, not to give to our children.
8: No,
9: our children are capable of making their own money in their own lives.
5: It is an interesting conversation, and it's one that I know a lot of folks listening can relate to as well. So, Tom, I ask you, how much should parents really be telling their adult children about their estate plan? And what happens when maybe those expectations don't align with reality ultimately?
6: Well, the estate planning piece, which is something we include, we have an attorney that does it. I've always said this is something you got to have in place. If you don't have the right documents in place, if you don't have a proper estate plan in place, what are the downsides? Well, of course, you can be exposed to probate court. Your family can, which you can tie it up for months, if not years. Unnecessary taxes. You can disinherit children, especially when we talk about second marriages. You can pay unnecessary taxes, certainly in the state of Illinois, because you may lose one of your exemptions. That there's no portability at the first death. We can go down the line. And I always say this is a non-negotiable because it's so simple. But as far as having discussions with your children, well, I've had these discussions. I've had family meetings. I offer them to my clients. If you want to bring in your children, happy to sit down, because, you know, you want them to know, for example, if you've done the right documents and you have things in place and they don't know, well, that's going to be, you don't have to get into the dollars and cents. That's not what it's about. But if you're a successor trustee, they have to understand this is how a trust works. If you're a successor trustee, which is not a fun job, you know, you're going to be in charge of distribution. You're going to be able to handle the bank account, the home, the brokerage accounts. They're going to be in charge of the trust. If your power of attorney, medical or financial, again, you will be making these decisions. These are my wishes regarding life-sustaining treatment. So this is one of the best things you can do for your family. I say that in all sincerity, and it is true. We were listening to that podcast. It was a little humorous about, hey, you're spending all your money. What about me? but the reality is it's very common for something to be left. And so we include this in the five pillars. It's the fifth. It's called your estate and legacy plan. So if your children and grandchildren are important and you want to make sure you include them to the extent you don't go through the assets, they go to your children and grandchildren in the most efficient manner. Hey, this is important stuff. I agree with it being important. Again, I go through the bulletproofing your beneficiaries, the six essential documents, the guide to asset titling. Again, I'll say all of those things are available on our website. 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If you have questions specific to your situation, you can always send me an email. The retirement roadmap button, that goes directly to my calendar if you want to have a 15-minute conversation. Again, that's on the homepage. We're here to give you some information on that. Or if you've done this stuff, you haven't looked at it in a while, it's maybe time to review. Again, we do this all the time with individuals when they come in. We've seen this happen many times. So there's really two things you want to look at. I'll break it down to two things. What's the title of your asset and who are the beneficiaries? So in other words, you can title in a brokerage account, a bank account, a home. You can title it as an individual, you can title it joint, or you can title it to a trust. That's it. A trust is really a title. What's the difference? Trusts don't die. So unlike an individual, if I pass away, individual titles, if you look at your bank account and you set up a bank account a while ago and you say, well, it's in my name. Yeah, it's in your name, but if you are incapacitated or you pass away, that asset's frozen unless you have a power of attorney or a trust. Well, it won't be in your trust. It would still be. Even your spouse will not have access to it. Just want you to be aware of that. Joint titling, I come across this a lot. People say, well, you know, I'm titled, my spouse and I are on my home. If I pass away, it goes to my spouse. That's a true statement. But the problem is, what happens after that? And then what happens if there's a common accident? And then, you know, don't put a child on it. That's a joint title with a child. That's a problem. I see that happen because now you're tying into the child's problem. Not saying they're going to be a problem. What if there's a divorce? What if they're sued? That's a problem. So that's why when we talk about titling to a trust is typically the best thing you can do. You know, this is why. So that's why I say.

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2: Well, these are things maybe we're now aware of. What about children? Again, we can go down the line and go into all of this. But getting a trust in place, especially in the state of Illinois, because then you lose the exemptions. And we talk about taxes. As I said, the IRA, 401ks, all of these, unless you name your trust or your will as a beneficiary, they have absolutely nothing to do with those accounts. Mm-hmm. They're not going through those. So we need to be aware of this. When was the last time you took a look at it? So that's why I want to offer some of this information. And with taxes and so on, that's another piece of it. All of these things are part of it, and that's what we do when we sit down with someone. It's called a complete comprehensive review. It is customized for your situation. We'll review the portfolios. We'll talk about creating income you cannot live. All of this, and you're going to get an honest, objective assessment. And you're going to know where you stand. 630-864-6711. You have a conversation with them. We'll find out, you know, what is important to you. What do you want to address? And we'll do that in the meeting. And you can come on in, get on my calendar, or you go directly to alphawealthgroup.com, select the retirement roadmap button on the homepage, get on my calendar. Even if you're saying, Tom, I just want to chat for 15 minutes, I'd like to do a Zoom meeting, but we'll cover whatever you want to cover. Again, you'll always get an objective, honest assessment. And there's always, as I said, at a minimum, not just knowing where you stand, but you'll come away with ideas that are going to have an impact on your retirement plan. I'm pretty confident of that statement. So again, I hope to hear from you, and hopefully we can help you out in any way we can.
3: 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Well, Tom, I want to pivot and have a little fun with you here before the end of the show this week. And I want to play for you the voice of someone who sounds like he's trapped. Here's a scene from the wonderful 80s television show, The Wonder Years, where the dad, played by actor Dan Loria, is starting to really regret the rat race.
4: I get up at 5 a.m. I fight traffic. I bust my hump all day. I fight traffic again. And I come home. Then I pay my taxes. The end.
3: Yeah, he sounds like he's over it. There's no doubt about it. But Tom, paying your taxes, it's no guarantee they won't trap you later in life, right? So what are some of the biggest tax traps in retirement? And more importantly, how do you help our listeners steer as far away from them as possible?
2: Well, you know, this is, I think it happened this week. Drum roll, please. It's not a good one.
3: There you go.
2: Thank you. $40 trillion national debt.
3: Wow.
2: I mean, it's sick. I don't want to get started because it's upsetting. Malfeasance on it. I sometimes say, you know, if this was happening in the private industry, people would be going to jail. But I'll stop. My point is, you know, it's immoral. But my point is, what does that portend for taxes down the road? That's why we're talking about, you know, there's only way you fund the government. That's by taking money from the individual and taxes. And so, you know, it comes back to, what are we doing? And we call that forward tax planning. You know, Social Security, they're talking about, that's another example. That's another government program where they're saying, well, we may have to reduce benefits. Well, how do we not reduce benefits? Well, we take more. Right now, 85% of your Social Security is taxable. Well, who's going to say they won't make it 100%? Prior to 1983, zero was the amount of Social Security that was taxable. They changed it to, in 83, 50%. They changed it again in 93, up to 85% is taxable. Who says they won't go to 100%? You know, those are things that down the road. Well, guess what? We talked about Roth IRAs. What are we doing right now to minimize that tax plan in the future? Because if you do nothing, we talk about the tax time bomb. If tax rates go up in the future, I've given the example. If you need $30,000 out of your 401k and you're at 25% effective tax bracket, right? 30% or $30,000, you need to take out $40,000. $10,000 is going to the IRS. You're going to net $30,000. Mm-hmm. Now, if tax rates go up in the future, do you have to take out more? You sure do. Mm-hmm. And

0: So what is that going to do to your investment amount? It's going to take away more of it because they're going to have a bigger bite on it. We got to stop giving away 20 or 30% in taxes. The other piece, you know, we talk about with Roth, well, you know, we can replay that. If I need $30,000 out of my account, you know, with taxes, how much do I need to take out to net 30? Well, the answer is $30,000. And what happens if tax rates go up in the future? Do I have to take out what I need to take out to net $30,000? The answer is still $30,000. And oh, by the way, if most of it's in a Roth, I can get most or all of my Social Security tax-free. 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This is how I work with clients. I don't know if you're getting this advice or these discussions. If you're not including tax planning into your overall plan, you're effectively potentially giving away lots of money, tens of thousands, if not hundreds of thousands over your lifetime. That's not drama. That's a reality. And that's money that's never going to grow for you. That's money that's never going to be part of retirement. And that's money that's never going to your children or grandchildren. So this is something we offer. When I offer to say to come on in, it's not about one thing. It's not about one product. It's about all of these things working together, creating income, minimizing the taxes, getting more of that tax-free. All of this and making sure those assets flow to your children and grandchildren in the most efficient manner. Now we got a plan. And so the opportunity, as I said, to come in and look at it and start to put this, build this plan, that's the retirement roadmap. So you can give us a call or we can schedule a time. You have a conversation with them and we'll get on my calendar. 630-864-6711, 630-864-6711, or go to our website, alphawealthgroup.com, alphawealthgroup.com, select the retirement roadmap button. That'll be my calendar as well, and we'll start to dig into some of these things and get a plan in place for you.
1: So, Tom, it's been another enjoyable week with you, my friend. And before we run out of time, the floor is once again all yours for the final word.
0: Well, as I said earlier, Kevin, we've covered a lot of ground today. I mean, that's what we try to do. We can't do everything. That's why we went into taxes and we went into income planning and the Social Security decision and optimizing your 401k and all of these things that are part of estate planning. That's what we do. That's what we do as a firm. We're a retirement planning firm. We do active portfolio management, insurance license. We do all overall planning. This is what we do. I hope it was helpful to you. We've given you these resources. You can go to our website and download all types of information. 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
13: From the banks of the Passaic River in New Jersey, we're live for Chicago Fire Soccer on WLS AM 890. Good evening, everybody, and welcome into the broadcast where the Fire continue their four-game road trip with a conference matchup against rival Red Bull New York. Alongside Joe Chatz, I am Max Anderson, and we'll have all of the game action for you here from Sports Illustrated Stadium. Joe, the Fire will play their fourth game in 9 days and are looking to complete this stretch with their seventh win in a row in all competition, playing their best soccer of 2026.
14: Great to be with you, Max, and it's great to be watching more Chicago Fire soccer tonight as this team is on an absolute roll heading into New Jersey. We got to get that right tonight, Max. I will be very, very specific about it, but it's a big game for the Chicago Fire, looking for seven wins on the trot in all competitions, four in MLS, going into League's Cup on Tuesday, a massive game against Rayados at SeatGeek Stadium. Two wins away from a CONCACAF Champions Cup berth. Big, big implications on the line midweek. But tonight, a big test for the Fire. Didn't go well against Red Bull New York in the reverse fixture in May back at Soldier Field. Fire looking to prove something while giving a lot of guys on the roster an opportunity to showcase their skills as well, Max.
13: You mentioned the big matchup on Tuesday, clearly an eye towards that matchup as there's some significant rotation in the starters here in Harrison, New Jersey for tonight's match. We'll get to more of that here later in the pre-match show. Going back once more to just a couple of days ago on Wednesday night, it was a long evening against Orlando, the nearly two-hour weather delay that happened. The Fire came back out of that delay. Looked flat. Didn't look like they had come out of that break with the intent they needed. They were able to steady themselves after the tie match, and then it was a crafty play from Lewandowski to earn the PK and finish the PK that got the Fire the lead.
14: That's what you bring in all-world talents to do. That's what superstars are here for. That's what Robert Lewandowski is there for. When you're dragging through the mud, your superstar elevates you out of that, and he brought the Chicago Fire home over midweek. A great performance from him, to win that PK, it was a mindless play from Robin Johnson, which is what happens when you're matched up throughout a game against an all-world striker. Robert Lewandowski paying his salary and more right now for the Chicago Fire. He's playing great. Moves to the bench, sure, but a huge, huge boost to this team. And he's elevating the quality of this entire roster. Everyone's trying to play up to that level right now, and that's why they're in the midst of a six-game winning streak.
13: Meanwhile, we talked about the rotation. Several new faces going to enter the starting lineup, including Sam Williams, who came back off, got withdrawn from loan for a couple of games to help support this roster. He will get his first start in over a year with Chicago Fire on the top team.
14: Massive opportunity for Sam Williams, the former Red Bull New York homegrown youth product from Tenafly, New Jersey, signed with Fire 2 after a semester in North Carolina ahead of the 2025 season, earns a first team deal early in the year, played really well with the first team and Fire 2 last year, just didn't have a spot on the roster in 2026, went out to Colorado Springs in USL Championship. He has been very good, hasn't found the score sheet in terms of scoring goals, but his distribution has been really, really something else in the USL, and he's shown why he is ready for MLS competition, probably starting in 2027. In 2026, sure, if the Fire had a roster spot, but that's just the level of competition Greg Berhalter's brought into this group. Williams, a very solid player who should have a long MLS career on the outside looking in, but a huge opportunity near his home base. You got to give him credit for powering through what has been a weird week, heading back to Colorado on Monday. A huge opportunity to put his stamp on the Chicago Fire's 2026 season.
13: 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We'll take a time out when we come back. Time to get to Fire Sound. On the other side of that break, we'll hear from Greg Berhalter and David Paraba after the match on Wednesday.
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13: 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We'll hear from Greg Berhalter and David Paraba following his first career MLS start and the big assist he had for Pusa Tijan.
19: Really proud of the effort today from the group. I think when you look at the mentality and everything we had to overcome today, the guys did an incredible job. You have residual fatigue from the heavy fixtures. You have heat of Orlando. It was 95 degrees during the day today. You have a weather delay. You have them coming back in the game and equalizing. You name it, we had it in this game. And it just shows how strong the mentality of the group is. So really proud of the effort today. And all that means is we have to turn around and do it again in 2 days. So here we go.
20: Thank you, Coach. We'll start with Joe Chats, WLS.
21: Thanks, Carlos. Thanks, Greg. Greg, you gave David Paraba the start today. He gets his first MLS assist. He played well in League's Cup. He gets the start today. What have you seen from him, and why did he deserve this opportunity?
19: You know, David has been training well. He shows he has the quality. He shows he has the skill, the technique. He's a soccer player, you know, and when you put him in midfield, he's able to retain the ball, and I think he's able to make plays. And, you know, we're a little bit concerned about the defensive side of it, but I think he did well. He hung in there. He kept good shape a couple times. We lost a little bit of shape, but overall, he did a good job.
21: Thanks, Greg. Safe travels home.
19: Thank you.
20: We'll go to Alex Calabrese in the room.
22: Alex Calabrese, MLSsoccer.com. Puso and Robert got the goals. Both an important goal for both of them for different reasons. Can you speak a little bit about to each of them and their qualities in this game today and when they succeed?
19: You know, I think we had opportunities in the first half. We had opportunities all game, and I think that we you know, we could have played the final pass a little bit better. I think Robert could have gotten on the end of some better crosses. But, you know, it didn't stop their effort. And if you see the penalty play that led to the penalty, it's an amazing, amazing play, amazing dynamic from Robert. And it shows his quality. And it's up to us to get him the ball in positions that he can do things like that. You know, with Puso, he's difficult to play against. You know, he's a live wire. He times his runs very good. His finishing is improved. And, you know, he's been a revelation for us this season.
23: Greg Berhalter talked about the ability to adjust to different circumstances throughout that game with the delay, with the way that Orlando came back, had a little bit of everything. Just talk about the mentality. And it's one of those things that's sometimes hard to describe, hard to quantify, but there is a level of confidence you can see in the way every player on the field is going about their business, that they are confident in their game and they know they're going to win. That hasn't always been the case with past Chicago Fire squads.
14: 100% correct, Max. This team is operating at a different level than we're used to, and this is obviously their best form we've seen in a lot of years. And because of that, there's a lot of excitement around this group, but it's important to stay grounded over this very, very difficult and busy fixture schedule. You got to give them credit, though. The rotations worked well. Everyone stepped up when Lewandowski's off the field. It's been everybody. When he's not scoring, he's creating space for his teammates. And the fun of it is it hasn't been about Robert Lewandowski, really. It's been about what this team can do now that it has a little bit more space to operate in as a result of Robert Lewandowski. And that's been a really good thing for the Fire. You're seeing it. They've paid dividends for Puso, Dejean, and Robin Lood at the moment, but it's going to pay dividends from the top down of this roster.
23: Next, we'll get to David Paraba. Got his first MLS start on Wednesday against Orlando City and made good use of it. Got the assist on the Puso, Dejean goal and just in general had a good performance, so we'll hear from him.
24: Just amazing. You know, for me, it's especially been a long journey, you know, coming from an ACL tear last year. It's just, you know, I didn't know if this moment would come, to be honest. So I'm just super grateful to the organization, the club, the staff for not only the opportunity today, but the opportunity to come back to the team in general and, you know, fight for minutes this year.
21: David, congrats, man. To get that assist, to find out earlier today that it was going to be your first start, can you just talk us through that emotional roller coaster after an hour and 50 minute delay? This seems like it's crazy of a first start, first assist that you could have.
24: Yeah, no, for sure. I think it was in the third minute and it was my second touch. So not a bad start at all. I almost got mad at Puso for not playing me through because I would have been in one-on-one with the keeper. But I was just happy that he scored and, you know, that's all that mattered. And it was a great start to the game. I think overall we played very well as a team. So, I mean, that's all that matters, the 3 points at the end of the day.
23: David Paraba, the former MLS Next Pro MVP, talked about the injury that he had to his knee, coming back and putting the performance he did on the field in that moment when the Fire needed depth, they needed rotation. And again, it just seems like no matter who gets plugged into the lineup right now, they pick up and they contribute. Paraba, no different.
14: Yeah, I remember when Greg told us he tore his ACL in preseason last year. It really was a heartbreaker because there was so much excitement around Paraiba and the way he was playing. Because he wasn't going to be that out-and-out number 9 forward, he showed that he could be that distributing number 10, and we saw that against Orlando midweek. That's what led to that lovely assist for Puso Di Tejan. So it's only the beginning for David Paraiba. Really young player, has a lot of skills and still learning MLS in terms of pacing and how he wants to play in this league. But you got to give the young man credit. He dealt with some reporter going, David, during the press conference afterwards and making it about himself.
23: So, who's that? Are you familiar with
14: no
23: who that
14: idea
23: might have
14: who
23: been?
14: That could have been after multiple hours of delays and slowly going delirious in a radio studio. But he's one of those guys look forward to not only this year, but down the line, because if nothing else, he should have a very long MLS career, because you can't teach that level of distribution that he has and the goal scoring along with it. We saw it at the end of his Leagues Cup appearance. He nearly scored from 25 yards and he makes it look easy. Always has the keepers on their back toes. He's a really, really complete player. Just needs opportunities and good health in his favor.
23: And you could tell the confidence. You could tell he feels like he belongs. He makes the joke about Puso Di Tejan almost being mad at him. He clearly knows he belongs, and only a player that's confident in the way that he is willing to make a joke like that. I think that's a little thing, but as soon as I heard it, I thought this guy knows he belongs on the team.
14: Why wouldn't he? Succeeded at every level. He had a brief stint in Poland, but he's been really a good player from FC United here locally when he was growing up in Lake Zurich. Always had the skill, and then he had the proof of concept with his MLS Next Pro MVP season, where he was genuinely dominant in all levels of the attack. So you have to give him credit. You don't become this kind of player without a certain level of confidence. I appreciate that he shows it and has the personality to go with it, because if nothing else, makes it more entertaining for us. But really a lovely young man who is going to be a very, very talented MLS player, and we'll see down the line where that ends up. But someone to look forward to this year, because he could play that Robin Lud role off the bench frequently, and that's huge.
23: Rolling right along here on the pre-match show. On the other side of a break, we'll look to the starting lineups, and there is a lot to talk about for that here on the pre-match show on WLS.
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23: 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The starting 11s for both sides. We'll start with the Fire. Feature some significant rotation, and we'll get into that right now. One rotation that isn't happening, that's Chris Brady in net, as he has been for
13: every MLS game so far this season. Viktor Radulovich, Joel Waterman, Sam Rogers, and Leo Barroso across the back line of the 4-3-3 for Greg Berhalter. Marin Haile Selassie, Mauricio Pineda at center midfield, and Sam Williams getting his first MLS start since March of 2025 against CF Montreal. Jonathan Bamba, Robin Lud, and Philip Zinkernagel returns after missing Wednesday's affair. Joe, I usually ask you your thoughts. This one, I know you have many of them, and let's hear them.
14: Do I ever not have many thoughts? Come on, Max. Give me a little bit of credit. The first things first, big shock, honestly, the Philip Zinkernagel starting. If you'd said, Joe, who's one guy that you think is 100% going to be on the bench and maybe feature 20 minutes, it would be Zinkernagel after missing out midweek. Shows what I know about how Greg Berhalter wants to make decisions. Something I should probably fix if we're going to be honest with me. But Sam Williams getting the start, obviously huge. Mauricio Pineda as well. He's been such a great option for this group when they've needed him in the Open Cup, Leagues Cup, wherever. Starting off the bench, he's been such a calming presence in the center of the park. They'll be able to operate with a three-man midfield at times because you have Marin Haile Selassie and Robin Lud on the field alongside. I honestly think Philip Zinkernagel is going to be that third midfielder very often. We've seen him very often drop back as a fullback at times. A lot of interesting options up front. Sam Rogers, Joel Waterman, big opportunities for them. Sam Rogers, I think, has done a really nice job in his last two appearances. Deserves a lot of credit as he's a center back who just hasn't played that much. And it's hard as a center back to get rhythm when you don't play that much. Viktor Radulovich, high floor, very high ceiling player. We've seen it. He can be a little chaotic at times. Leonardo Barroso, same thing, but we've seen when those guys are on, they're great. And Chris Brady, what can we say? He's been sensational once again. All credit to the homegrown goalkeeper. Made the USMNT for a reason and truly an exceptional player.
13: Radulovich getting his first start in MLS play since July 25th against NYCFC. And Radulovich, we've talked a lot about, you just mentioned his high floor, high ceiling. One of the things to always keep an eye on is, especially early in the game, we've seen him tend to have a want to commit physical fouls, sometimes picking up that early yellow. I'm sure the Fire would love if he could give them a significant shift here, especially with Andrew Gutman's minutes piling up throughout the season. Really look for him to have a good, solid game, maybe even able to go as much of the game as possible to keep Andrew Gutman off his feet.
14: 100% correct, Max. There is a world where Andrew Gutman is an unused sub, and that would be huge for the Chicago Fire if they could get a result with that being the case. They don't need to have Gutman playing as much as he already has this year. That was the idea of bringing in Viktor Radulovich around a year ago over from Serbia, is that they could bounce minutes off of one another and serve to allow Gutman, as he gets near 30, to get some more time off. So this is another big, big chance for Radulovich. Young players and some experience for Red Bull on the field. It's all about keeping these guys in front of them and not doing anything silly. Sounds easy, but when you're a fullback, there's so much you got to take into account with every sequence. So a big test for him in New Jersey tonight.
13: Flipping over the RBNY side, Ethan Horvath will start in goal. Matthew Dos Santos, Julian Bazan, Justin Shea, and Dylan Nealis. The four in the back. Emil Forsberg, Audrey Mometi, and Ronald Doncor across the midfield. Julian Hall, Mihair Jimenez, and Cade Cowell across the front line. Some familiar faces for the second squad people. And Joe, I know people that you have covered as well.
14: Yeah, the youth within RBNY, you might say, wow, this is a really young team. It doesn't matter. There's so much talent within this group. Audrey Mometi, Julian Hall are two of the biggest prospects in the United States right now. Everybody in Europe that matters is looking at them and seeing, ooh, should we bring them over now or in a few years? A great opportunity for Red Bulls. They're learning a lot from Michael Bradley, a great coach, and they're a fun team to watch. Their issues have been defensive. You got to credit these young guys for playing well. We saw it in the reverse fixture. And, oh, by the way, you have one of the greatest Swedish players ever in Emil Forsberg on the field as well, and Philip Zinkernagel's buddy Ethan Horvath in goal, and the obligatory Nealis for RBNY.
13: We'll get to some additional conversation on the starting lineups on the other side of a break in place of Fire 2 conversation. Much more to talk about in terms of the changes and some of the new faces in the starting lineup for the Fire on the other side of a break.
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13: 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Second time against Red Bull New York for the Fire this season. Lost the home fixture back in May. It was a 3-1 loss. It was a largely frustrating performance and probably argue one of their worst two or three of the entire season, but the team feels very different now than it was then.
12: See what happens when you leave us, Max? It's one of those games. Had to call him that Rudy guy that we all love. It's ridiculous. To be fair, really frustrating game for the Chicago Fire that night at Soldier Field. Red Bull looked the better side, even though the Fire had moments. It was just one of those disjointed games. Three goals for Red Bull New York in 81 minutes. Hugo Kuipers got a consolation goal in the 88th minute. Chris Brady didn't play particularly well. There was just nothing positive for the Fire other than that in the game. But you saw how productive Red Bull can be if you give them easy chances. It wasn't a particularly difficult game. Julian Hall only went 46 minutes. You had a little bit of rotation. None of the center backs from that game are playing. Tim Parker and Volador are not in the line. Well, Volador's out and Tim Parker on the bench. So you don't have those options as well. So it's a different look. Very young guys at center back in Justin Che and Julian Bazan. So there's a real test for the Fire. Ethan Horvath, good goalkeeper, but he's shown the ability to be able to give up goals and volume. He's one of these shot stoppers, but if you test him enough, you can definitely get some beyond him. But there's guys who didn't play in that game for the Fire. Radijevic, again, a big opportunity for him. And I think this kind of speaks to what the Fire saw in that first game is we might as well rotate a bit. Yes, we have the fixture congestion and everything about it, but with it being such a young Red Bull team, you kind of have to give some of the young guys on the Fire a chance simply to say, this is your age group, this is your competition, see what you can do against them. That should be a great way, in theory, to build confidence.
13: You look at the starting 11s for both sides, and you just look at the listed center midfielders. I know it ends up morphing a little bit throughout the game, but yep. Talk about Andre Mometi, you talked about the European clubs looking at him, the hopes in terms of an American soccer player and what he can bring to the future. Yep. Then you have Mauricio Pineda, the now grizzled 27-year-old veteran. Whenever you ask him to do, he seems like he does. That matchup in the central midfield, I think it's going to be one to watch.
11: Exactly, and it needs to be one where it isn't a yellow card early for Pineda. He's going to have to be physical, but he can't be reckless, and that's the tricky part against this Red Bull team because they have so much pace. They're so ambitious in their attack. They're fearless. They really are, and that's something that's so hard to teach young players against grown men. Be fearless. Take the risk. If you fail, oh well, move on, and that is something Michael Bradley has really instilled in this group, and you have to applaud him for it because this talent is something that pretty much anybody in MLS would want in terms of young players on your roster, and who knows how long these young guys are going to be here. This is a fun team to watch regardless. Neutral, otherwise, there's a reason why MLS picked this as the game of the night. for Saturday night tonight. It's a big, big matchup. And yes, the Fire are rotating, but they have to be careful. They could get played off the pitch regardless of the 6-game winning streak.
23: First mention of headman for Red Bull New York, Michael Bradley, the former U.S. men's national team stalwart with 151 career caps and a storied European career for an American soccer player as well. Now the headman after manning the Red Bull 2 squad last year that won MLS Next Pro. He brings this Red Bull team into this season.
11: Won MLS Next Pro, but did lose 7-2 to Chicago Fire 2 at SeatGeek Stadium in July of 2025 before their roster changed a bit. So some would call that the Super Bowl of MLS Next Pro. Please don't get me fined for using Super Bowl and not the big game. But he is a very on-the-rise coach. He's going to be a USMNT coach in the future just based on this trajectory already. He brings out the best in young players, which is all you need from a Red Bull New York build-out that wants to develop young talent, sell on, and then bring in veterans as you need to. I mean, they still have Erik-Maxime Choupo-Moting on the bench, which is ridiculous. So going to be a tough game tonight. Credit Michael Bradley, but Greg Berhalter knows what he has to do to break down a colleague of his son.
23: Just about 10 minutes from getting started here at Red Bull Arena. Excuse me, Sports Illustrated Stadium.
11: Wow, it's still Red Bull Arena to me.
23: We'll come back with keys to the match on the other side of a break.
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23: 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Time to get to Joe Chatz's keys to the match. What do you got?
11: Oh, I got four for you today, Max. Four keys to the match.
23: You get a bonus one, not just three. You get four.
11: I know. It's almost like it's a special night here in Harrison, New Jersey. First key, Fire, got to be better on set pieces. Consecutive games they've conceded from set pieces. One from the middle of the field in a header back across. Finn Sermon scored for Portland. And then it was Brekalo. Crosses right in front of the eyes of Chris Brady. Way too easy on a corner kick midweek. That's how the Fire conceded. I need them to be better on set pieces because that's just little mental mistakes. They're positioned properly. They're in the right spots. Ryan Needs, their set piece coach, is setting that up. They go through everything, right? It's just about staying focused, and that's been those momentary lapses that have hurt them in the last few games, even though they've come out away with wins. We talked about it when talking about Viktor Radulovic clean play. You got to get through this game with minimal yellows because you want to let the guys on the bench rest for midweek. If guys like Radulovic, Mauricio Pineda, Sam Williams, Sam Rogers, and Leo Barroso get through this game without yellow cards by the 60th minute, that's a huge boost for the Chicago Fire as they rotate ahead of a huge Leagues Cup match against Monterrey on Tuesday night. Then all about opportunity for these guys. Opportunity knocks only so much. Sam Rogers, Mauricio Pineda, what are you going to do with these chances? Victor Radievich, Pineda, Sam Rogers, what are you going to do with this chance against a really good Red Bull team? Can you contribute to a winning mentality? Are you going to play a clean game? That'll speak to how much they play down the line in this MLS season. And final key, Max, I know this is a big one for you. No delays. No one needs that anymore. That was just, at a certain point, just went on too long. No one needs a delay. Everyone wants 90 minutes. It would be a lovely time. It's going to be a great game in New Jersey. But let's get this done in 90 minutes. I think we'd all be better off for it with one of these 6:30 local kickoffs here in Chicago. You know, let's get this through in 90 minutes. I think everybody would be happy, especially from the Fire, given they need as much rest as possible before Rayados.
23: Mentioned that game coming up on Tuesday. The Fire finally get a break from league's play, only to have to add to their tally with some League's Cup matchups. There is some weather in the forecast here tonight in Harrison, New Jersey. Hoping to get it done before that rolls in a little bit later on in the evening, but you never quite know here on the East Coast.
11: We'll see. Well, thanks for cursing it, Max. You know, you just had to look at the radar.
23: You know,
11: just had to put out the bad juju.
23: You know who to blame if that goes wrong.
11: We always do.
23: Getting closer and closer to first kick here in New Jersey. About 5 minutes till we get started. Three more points on the line for the Fire as they take on Red Bull New York here on the East Coast. Take a break. Soccer, Fire, coming right up, right after a break.
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23: 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The Fire, in the midst of a road trip, looking to get three more points and hold their spot at third in the Eastern Conference and winning their seventh match in a row, should they do it, here in Harrison, New Jersey. Haven't done that since 1998, when the Chicago Fire side en route to an MLS Cup won 11 in a row. Got a few more to make that happen, but for tonight, they can make it 7 in a row and hold their position in the standings. They'll continue this road trip ahead of a huge match on Tuesday in the League's Cup. We'll have that 45 minutes in the first half coming your way on the other side of a break.
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13: Max Anderson, Joe Chats with you here from Harrison, New Jersey. The Fire in phenomenal form enter today's match at 11-6-2 on the season. 35 points to their ledger in third place in the Eastern Conference. Meanwhile, Red Bull New York coming at 7-9-4, 25 points to their name in eighth place here in the Eastern Conference. The two playoff teams at the moment really headed in opposite directions at the moment.
11: If you doubt the Ocho, you're going to get bitten hard, Max. The Fire need to come out, well, firing here at Sports Illustrated Stadium. It's never an easy place to play. It sounds like there's a whole lot of Chicago Fire support, or at least Robert Lewandowski and David Paraba support in Harrison tonight. But it's never easy when you're going against the likes of Adri Mometi, Julian Hall, and Emil Forsberg. The Fire are going to have to play clean in front of their own net. Don't make Chris Brady work too hard. Sam Rogers and Joel Waterman have a huge test in front of them, and they need to prove that they can play a clean game and show off this depth that has been so, so crucial for the Chicago Fire since the World Cup break.
13: One of the things you mentioned as a key to the match, better on set pieces. That's something that Red Bull New York could say the same thing. They were just a couple of minutes away from getting a point against the top team in the table, Nashville, until they yielded a set piece goal. They've been in a bit of a rough form lately and have a tough stretch on the West Coast coming up as well. This is a big match for Red Bull.
11: It's never easy in MLS against Nashville, to be fair, but that's the type of mistake you're expecting from a young Red Bull team. End of the game, young players on the field. Those are those momentary lapses that come up towards the end of contests. But you got to credit them. You have to assume they're going to learn from it. But it shows they can be beaten. They can have lapses. And those lapses can come at any point in the game.
13: Our referee for tonight is Sergei Demenchik. First assistant referee, Eric Weisbrod. Our second assistant referee, Stephen McGonigal. Carlos Rodriguez, no, not the Fire employee, is our fourth official.
11: I wish it was. That would be so fun.
13: And Kevin Stott is our VAR here from Sports Illustrated Stadium.
11: That guy's so ethical, he'd give Red Bull too many calls because he's worried about it being seen as biased.
13: Shout out to our good friend Carlos Rodriguez from the Fire Comms Department.
11: Among other things.
13: Among many other things. Marin Haile Selassie over the ball, sends it back to Joel Waterman, and we are underway from Harrison, New Jersey, as Waterman sends a long ball up the right side looking for Philip Zinkernagel. The volley falls to the boot of Mauricio Pineda, getting his sixth start of the 2026 campaign in MLS play.
11: Always a calm presence in the midfield. Mauricio Pineda, the veteran, played at UNC after a standout career with the Chicago Fire Academy. Gets drafted by his hometown club, the Bolingbrook native. Always a great player to have on the field. Gives Anton Salatros and Jay Davila a little time to rest, too.
13: Red Bull work it through the midfield. Matthew Dos Santos just outside the box. Now Julian Hall in the box. Cuts it back. But a good boot from Zinkernagel disrupts the play. Hall able to retrieve the ball. Trying to play it centrally. Pineda disrupts. He's starting to fly just outside the box. The Fire turn it around.
11: How is that not a foul? Jonathan Bamba stepped on Ronald Doncor's foot in front of everybody.
13: Fire get away with it as Dos Santos now takes the ball back to his own half and eventually sends it all the way back to Ethan Horvath. Horvath, the Highlands Ranch, Colorado native, has had a few appearances with the U.S. men's national team over the years. It's been a few years since he was called up, but a veteran and very solid goalie for RBNY.
11: Former teammate of Philip Zinkernagel's at Nottingham Forest.
13: Heavy run by Cade Cowell into the box. Gets a cross, but just too far in front where Chris Brady's able to catch the cross at Julian Hall waiting on the back door.
11: Easy stuff for Chris Brady. Great way to build confidence. Cade Cowell bullies Victor Radievich off the ball. Something to watch out for is Cowell, very strong player. But good stuff from the fire. Didn't allow him to get an easy shot. And Chris Brady gets the routine save.
23: Chris Brady trying to release Leo Barroso up the right side just a little bit too far. Puts his hand up as if to say, my bad. Put it a little too far for you. It'll be a throw-in for RBNY.
11: You expect that with rotation. You expect it with a quick turnaround. There are going to be bumps in the road tonight for the Chicago Fire, but they have to persevere. That's the key against a young team. You're going to make mistakes. Don't allow them to capitalize it and assume they're going to make some as well.
23: Santos the throw-in, a phenomenal challenge from Pineda. Deflects off of Red Bull, and it'll be a fire throw.
11: They call him Brick Wall Maori for a reason. Just goes through him, wins the ball. Great stuff.
23: Jack Elliott getting the evening off, at least to start. One of those guys you certainly would hope has no reason to have to come into this match. Played a lot of soccer, been nursing various different ailments, and it would be great if he could get a full night off here tonight.
11: The captain's a machine. He really, I don't know the last time you could say he's been 100%. Remember, he had the facial injuries at the beginning of the season. He couldn't catch a break with those. So it's been a really rough go of it for him physically, but he's so consistent. So for him, if he can get the full 90 off, that is such a boost for this group.
23: Fire make their way out of the back off a goal kick. Ball played up to Jonathan Bamba. Bamba takes a knock, loses possession for a moment. Now Robin Lud trying to catch up to it in the attacking half. Instead, it's Justin Che. Now controlled by Red Bull into the attacking half. Andre Mometi plays out wide for Julian Hall. A dynamic combination that could have not just Red Bull conversation for years to come, but maybe red, white, and blue.
11: Yeah, those photos you have of those guys together are going to be worth something down the line, and there's going to be a look at where they are now, and it's going to be very, very funny in 10 years' time.
23: There's Julian Bazan. Marches forward and out for Hall. Hall immediately challenged by Zinkernagel, so Hall sends a long opposite field diagonal pass. Once again, retreated back into their own half.
11: Patience from Red Bull. Good, compact defending from the Fire, operating in a 4-3-3.
23: And a consistent theme. Doesn't matter who's in the lineup. The spacing from the Fire, and no sooner they set it, that spacing creates a turnover. Sam Williams off a deflection, getting it up to Barroso. Deflects off Doncor. It'll be a throw for the Fire at half field.
11: And that's what the Fire want to do. Move up incrementally. If they give up the ball, you're going to see fouls from them quickly. Try to defend said pieces. It's going to be a very... These teams want to play the same style. You can see the Greg Berhalter influence on Michael Bradley. You can see Bob Bradley, his father's influence on Greg Berhalter. There's shades of both of them in these teams, and it's a very, very fun cat and mouse game or fire versus bull game tonight, because you're going to see so many similarities throughout and build up in terms of patience, in terms of trying to draw the opposition out of shape before making that counter run.
23: Fire working out of the back. Rogers plays back for Brady. Rogers probably in his best run of form in a Fire kit so far in the about two seasons he's been with the club.
11: It's great to see. He is a hard worker, wasn't healthy for a long time, and gets his opportunity, and he's run with it this year. Kudos to him. Wants to be playing more soccer than he had been after coming over from Europe, but he's done well.
23: Brady gets pressure, sends the ball up the right side, but with the pressure, gave it away. Dos Santos a bad touch, and Zinkernagel's able to take it away. Now to Barroso, and Rogers again settles it on the back for the Fire.
11: No need to rush for the Fire. Fun thing to watch, Philip Zinkernagel already dropping very deep into the midfield as that de facto third midfielder, allowing Sam Williams to make more attacking runs than I was certainly expecting.
23: Fire pass the ball along the back. Red Bull giving pressure. Now Barroso trying to break out the right side. Has his angle cut off by Hall. And again, recycled back to Brady. Now he'll probe the left side.
11: This is awesome, the way these teams are just playing cat and mouse. It's like a board game. Move over. Let's see if we got the space. If not, rotate right back over. It's so tactical right now, and a soccer nerd has to love this.
23: You got us synced up to watching on Apple TV. We very much appreciate it here on WLS. Now Zinkernagel into the attacking half for Barroso. Barroso tries up the right side, but Dos Santos there to deflect it out of bounds. Barroso's throwing.
11: need Barroso to get a couple more confident touches on the ball. He's one of those guys, so talented, but just when his confidence wanes, it's tough.
23: Sam Williams, a bit of a loose touch, loses possession. The counter for Red Bull, but Marin Haile Selassie back to intercept it for the Fire. And Williams plays back for Waterman. Seventh minute here in Harrison, New Jersey at Sports Illustrated Stadium. The Fire and Red Bull New York at 0-0. Waterman out wide for Radijevic. Gets some pressure, now cuts it towards the middle. Plays for Rogers. Well, Sam Rogers going to send a ball up the left channel, trying to find Marin Haile Selassie, but a deflection immediately falls onto the boot of Mehmeti. Here's Dos Santos.

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1: How far can local leaders go in resisting law enforcement through official acts and policies encouraging local agitators to interfere with federal operations against the federal government and lawful authority under the laws of this country before it actually crosses a line into you yourself are breaking the law?
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2: Randy Avitz tries to thread one through for Lud. It's a slide tackle from Pineda that wins the ball back. Ali Selassie. And the fire slowed down. Neither team through 9 minutes with much going towards goal. One cross early on from Red Bull, but wasn't a shot on. Ombo making his way forward. Has Doncor on his back, able to hold possession. Ali Selassie turns. Attacking third for the Fire for the first time, trying to find a thread. Not much going.
3: Big bodies are up, though. That's a win after the first 5 minutes where they were all stuck in their own half.
2: Now Waterman, the attacking half, sends back for Rogers in the center circle. Waterman up the left side. Haile Selassie with a pocket of space. Approaching the box, Selassie. Here's Williams. Williams takes a shot, just missing the far post. There's Marin Haile Selassie stepping into space, and Rogers giving a go of it from 25.
3: You think Sam Williams, the former Red Bull New York homegrown product, wants it against his former team. 24 yards, lined up a shot. Bit ambitious, sure. Misses wide. Tries to make his stamp on the game early, but good pressure from the Fire finally.
2: Here's the play up the left side. Barroso challenges and commits the foul, but Sam Williams, you don't mind him getting into the game like that here in the first 10 minutes. Had an angle of space, not ill-advised by any means. Showing he wants to play aggressively and put his imprint on this game.
3: Not one who's ever been short on confidence, and you're seeing it there. Really ambitious player. He understands the opportunity, but also the Tenafly, New Jersey guy wants to score near his hometown.
4: Wouldn't you?
2: Scoring in your hometown or near it would be up there with biggest goals I would have as an athlete.
3: I mean, especially if you're from New Jersey, any place in New Jersey is your hometown, right? That's how that works.
2: Come one, come all, no doubt about it.
3: Not arguing with them about whatever they say about it.
2: Danny Avitz trying to find Lud up the middle of the pitch. Not able to find possession. Dos Santos with it for Red Bull. It's going to be a different look for the Fire. First time they haven't had Lewandowski or Kuipers at that front spot in several months. From an attacking point of view, it's going to look a little bit different for the Fire tonight.
3: But that's where Robin Lud comes in handy. He is such a pain to deal with because every time you bump into him, you're going to get bruised. It's why the Fire wanted to bring him in from Minnesota United after playing them twice last year. Is he is such a nuisance at all times, always in the right place. He might not end up on the score sheet, but he makes life so difficult on center halves. And these young center backs for RBNY are going to be tested throughout the game because Lud just doesn't stop bothering you. And he can go a full 90 minutes and then play on Tuesday because he's just that kind of player.
2: Attacking third throw for Red Bull. Now they have the ball centrally. Three fires surround all. Now offside looking for the Fire. Flag still hasn't gone up. Play goes on. Doncor with the ball. Plays it across.
3: Stay calm. Good, good.
2: Fire able to force the ball back.
3: Red Bull were looking to get the cross in. There was nothing. The Fire didn't gamble. They didn't need to, and they forced them all the way back to midfield.
2: It was patient triangulating defense that cornered them and made them turn back towards their own half. Played up by Dylan Nealis. Now up the right side, Kawa. Challenge. Randy Avitz the whole way and brilliantly defended as Bamba able to take it away for the Fire.
3: Good touch from Sam Williams to find Bamba.
2: Bamba trying to dribble out of trouble, and he's able to. Marin Haile Selassie with some space. Didn't like his prospects, so he'll turn about for space. He finds that for Zinkernagel. Now making his way up the right side, Barroso. Into the attacking half, Zinkernagel. The overlapping run. Barroso couldn't get it back to him, and instead has to play back to Rogers.
3: He is a Barroso. Had Zinkernagel on the overlap. Didn't see him. There is yards of space for Zinkernagel down the right wing. A massive missed opportunity.
2: Haile Selassie again, a pocket of space up the left channel. Lays it off for Bamba, edge of the box. Bamba looking for an angle. Chips one forward, tries to take a shot towards goal. It's blocked. And now Radi Avitz with a tug of the jersey. Couldn't get

0: control of the ball and possession taken by Nealis. But Haile Selassie keeping the pressure on.
1: You can see Red Bull New York are not comfortable right now. They felt good for the first 5 minutes, but ever since the Fire have started attacking in the final third, getting the ball consistently in Red Bull's half, they are defending with their lives, and Fire haven't had the shots they wanted yet, no, but they are making Red Bull uncomfortable, and they are dropping back, playing prevent defense effectively.
0: Fire in the attacking half, and Red Bull is everybody behind the ball. Back into their own half for the Fire. Radijevic with the ball on the far touchline. Here's Waterman. Waterman centrally for Sam Rogers. Rogers, long diagonal ball, will work the left side. Bamba. Bamba,
1: gorgeous.
0: Great trap as he received the ball. He approaches the box. Bamba overlapping Radijevic. Cross comes in. It's deflected. Still bouncing around the box. Haile Selassie back for Bamba. Bamba takes a shot. It's deflected. It'll be a corner kick for the Fire. The best look forward for the men in red, or should I say the men in white and a little bit of blue here tonight.
1: We'll take it. Great pressure from the Fire. Relentless. They kept on getting in spots where they couldn't necessarily get the shot they wanted off, but they continued to move the ball. Victor Radijevic, Martin Haile Selassie, very effective, very patient while not overdoing it. Jonathan Bamba sees a little bit of an angle. Good block from Red Bull New York, but a corner for the Fire.
0: Looked like Horvath would have had it covered where Bamba was angling for, but the Fire able to get a first corner kick of the match as Philip Zinkernagel stands over this one. It'll be an outswinger. Sends it into the box. Center of the box. Gets a piece of it, but not much force behind that header as Horvath is able to collect. And now a Fire player down. I believe it's Sam Rogers. Took a knock. Came together. I believe that's Kate Cowell.
1: Yeah. Tough collision between the two. They were going at it, both going for the ball in the air. Ooh, head-to-head on the side. Looks like the ball went off of Cade Cowell, but just a collision of two big competitive players in the middle of the 18. You can understand that both are coming off a little bit worse for wear. I wouldn't want to run into either of them.
0: Sam Rogers at 6'4", Cade Cowell at 6', and Cade Cowell, a stocky, well-built 6'.
1: Both built like high-performance vehicles. Like, these dudes are trucks.
0: Waterman over to cut off this ball, making its way up the right side by Cowell, fresh off that injury. And Waterman forced to concede the throw-in just ahead of the flag.
1: Good defending from Waterman, though. Take no risks, one-on-one against Cowell. Don't give up the corner. Sure, you give up field position, but you allow your guys to track back after a good run of play for the Fire. Smart, smart defending from the Canadian.
0: Said it was just a couple of paces from the flag. Somehow we ended about 20 yards from goal for this throw-in. Ball back in. Cowell can't control. Now Lid over to challenge. Eventually it's Justin Che that gets control for Red Bull. Dos Santos in the center circle. Now they're going to probe the left side. Julian Hall trying to turn on Barroso. Barroso keeping up with him. And now the contact is Barroso. Basically tackles Hall, and he picks up a yellow card. And that's exactly what Joe Chatz talked about in the pre-match show. Early yellow from a couple of key guys could be a big problem, especially in terms of the rest the Fire are looking to have.
1: And there was just no need. It was after Hall had gotten rid of the ball, and Barroso did such a good job of keeping him in front of him, but then Hall tries to make a cutback, and Leo keeps his arm around him. Easy yellow card, and you didn't need Jonathan Dean to play more than 15, 20 minutes tonight. If he has to come on at halftime or for 30 minutes, that just... he'll be fine, but it just makes life a little bit more difficult on yourself. And when you're Leonardo Barroso trying to build some confidence, that's also a bit of a bummer.
0: 18th minute. Here comes a free kick for New York Red Bull, about 35 yards from goal. It'll be Forsberg. Instead of going into the box, plays across. Now ball comes in. Brady, well off his line, is able to glove it.
1: When he is confident coming off his line, he is at his best, and we've seen that of late from Chris Brady. It's about the early touches as the countdown's coming. I actually love that from the referee. Let's get that going early if we're going to do it.
0: Sergei Demenchuk off the bat here in the 18th minute, trying to keep things moving.
1: You know, he and I never did connect on LinkedIn, despite him being an option for a while.
0: I forgot about that. Thought you were going to add him after that conversation.
1: I don't know if that's ethical for me to reach out to a referee. I don't know.
0: Joe Chatz teaching Ethics 201 coming up this fall. Here's Leo Barroso on the right side.
1: South Harmon Institute of Technology.
0: Rogers and Waterman exchange on the back line for the Fire.
1: Center back connection's really, really done well so far. Stayed calm, haven't given Red Bull anything, no mistakes. They've played some good passes cross field, and that's how the Fire have been able to get the ball up front.
0: No sooner thy set than a long diagonal ball forward for Philip Zinkernagel, played out by Red Bull, and attacking third throw for the Fire. Zinkernagel goes down too easy, doesn't get the foul. Now Pineda retreats and reevaluates.
1: That's fine. Patience. You're the road team. You don't need to overdo it. Red Bull playing a little chaotic right there.
0: Foul committed by Jimenez as Rogers tried to shield the ball. It'll be a free kick for the Fire just in their half of midfield.
1: That's what you want from Sam Rogers. Big, strong body. If you go down when you're that type of profile, you're going to get the benefit of the doubt. Slows the game down, annoys Red Bull, and you're playing the game on your terms, which is what you want if you're the Fire. Greg Berhalter's not going to be happy about the lack of chances, but when you talk about trying to break down a team over 90 minutes, not just over a 20-minute span, he'll be very, very happy considering the possession and where the possession's been, and especially in this last 10-minute run.
0: Ometi chasing on the press, but the Fire able to calmly pass out of it. Now Marihaly Selassie brings it centrally in for Rogers. Some space on the right side. Now Barroso. Leo Barroso for Marihaly Selassie. Selassie chips for Williams. Gets it right back. Selassie with space through the right side. Up for Zinkernagel. Approaching the box. Finds Barroso in the box. Trying to pass back for Selassie, but Barroso able to win it back. Williams. Now Pineda. Sends it across for Radijevic on the opposite side of the box. Radijevic's cross comes in. Looking for the header from Selassie. Gets it, but not on target. Just kind of heads it up in the air. And an easy glove save for Horvath.
1: Great ball in for Viktor Radijevic. Just floated an extra second. So Marihaly Selassie was going down when the ball came over. Easy save, but good idea from the Fire.
0: Here's Bazan. Zinkernagel gives Dos Santos pressure. Williams able to cut off and win the ball for the Fire. Plays it up the right side. Out of play. We'll step aside for legal ID here on WLS.
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0: 21st minute here from Sports Illustrated Stadium in Harrison, New Jersey. Red Bull New York and Chicago Fire FC at a 0-0 draw at the moment. Both teams really been poking and prodding as this long ball goes just past Leo Barroso. It'll be a throw for Red Bull in their own third.
1: Yeah, a little frantic there from Barroso. The ball skipped more than he was expecting because that was a good opportunity for the Fire to make an attacking third run.
0: Rowan comes in, initial contact by Williams. Now Jimenez able to play out the right side. For Dylan Nealis. Nealis coming forward. Encore challenged by Radijevic. Radijevic able to win the ball back. Fantastic challenge from Viktor Radijevic.
1: Crunching challenge. That's what you get from Viktor Radijevic. He is fearless. And if he is going to lay one on you, it is going to hurt. Great stuff from the center, or the left back, excuse me.
0: Radijevic just 21 years old out of Serbia. Getting more and more opportunities here of late. Got chances in all three League's Cup matches. Getting another start to spell Andrew Gutman.
1: Love him and Leo Barroso playing at the same time. They're very close. They're good friends here in Chicago, both learning English at the same time in a different country. Been a bonding experience for them. So for them to play alongside each other is huge.
0: Here's Rogers trying to chip up for Zinkernagel. It's Bamba that wins the ball with a ton of space up the right side. Zinkernagel darting ahead as well. Lays off for Zinkernagel, edge of the box. A deflection, well defended that time by Mometi. But Barroso able to win it back. Barroso's pass just too far ahead of Barroso. Ahead of Marihaly Selassie. Now off on the counters, Doncor. Doncor, head of steam as Cowell. Veradijevic tugs on him. Might have gotten a card for that.
1: Should be a dive.
0: Or is it going to be a dive?
1: It should really be nothing. It was just a little touch from Radijevic, but Doncor, not enough to knock him off his feet. He'll say it was, but he was running out of steam in the 18. Smart defending in the end for Viktor Radulovich. A little bit dicey at one moment, but the Fire get away with a counterattacking run that was very dangerous.